0: the word nerd. I don't mean it in a negative way. Like, to me, a nerd is somebody who's, like, if I said you're a soccer nerd, it's just somebody who loves soccer. That doesn't make you a bad person. It just, nerd, when it comes to school, work is a bad person. Everybody else is just a term.
1: Yeah, but that's more like nerd.
0: Right, exactly. So, what I don't understand is radio nerds. I don't have the knowledge of one. I see, like, hold on, let me look at this. Yeah. No, this isn't it. I don't think this is it. The some radio nerd put on his Facebook page that he picked up a couple of microphones that are a certain number, RD2.
2: R2-D2, I think.
0: Something like that, yeah. And he was like, I picked these up from a former radio friend. I'm lucky enough to get two of the R2-D2 microphones. If anybody has any more, I'd like to use them for my home studio. I have no idea what microphones we use. I don't even know what this thing is or where we got it or how it
1: microphones are very expensive. People don't realize they're crazy expensive.
2: Right. Yeah, but I will tell you they've come down so much in price because of people podcasting that they have the cheaper versions, whatever, and they have some decent ones. Like
0: the one you're using right now is different from the one that I have.
2: Yes.
0: But they both sound exactly the same.
2: Mm.
0: Oh, really?
2: Yeah, I mean, yeah, it depends on how much you care about it. I don't care that much about it, but you want a decent quality one. But I know, like, always the Shure SM57 is like a great recording.
0: See, that I don't. That's where I don't know, and I know the radio nerds know, and I don't know. But that's
2: I don't even know if that's radio nerd or that's more musician.
0: Definitely.
1: Like all the podcasters, they use the Shure SM7B.
0: Oh,
1: yeah, that's what they all
0: use. Not the R2-D2.
1: No. Mm.
2: RTD2 is old school.
0: Yeah. Well, I don't care.
3: And I know for podcasting and for like streamers, like gamers, those mics are different. You know what I mean?
0: Hmm. Well, most gamers are wearing headset mics, aren't they?
3: Right. But some of them have like the arm and it being in front. But all the streamers, they get the ones with the lights on it.
0: Gotcha.
3: To go with their aesthetics.
2: But it's just like whenever you said, hey, we're gonna do the show from here and we're gonna have the studio and stuff, and you were saying about microphones, and I told you those Shure microphones, the ones I go, they're decent, they're not the best, but I think they're what, like $100 or less?
0: I don't even remember.
4: That's the SM58.
2: Right, those are the 58s, and those, you know, are just good quality, totally fine, whatever. But then, like, you get into like the Neumann or whatever.
0: Neumann.
2: Yeah, which are crazy, you know, can be super expensive.
1: Yeah.
2: But they have like crazy parts inside of them. And
0: there's like radio guys that carry their own microphone.
2: Yeah.
0: I don't get that.
1: Like Joe Rogan uses that SM7B.
0: Yeah.
1: So then everybody sees that and they think I need the same mics as Joe Rogan.
2: I'm sure that Brian, our voice guy, has a good microphone.
0: Oh, yeah. That I would imagine.
2: Right. And, you know, you want something that is quality for your voice. I heard a funny story from Jack Black told it about Ronnie James Dio whenever he was doing Pick of Destiny and Ronnie James Dio is in there and he's in the poster and then starts singing a song, comes alive and stuff. And he said Ronnie James Dio came to do the recording and he brought a microphone with him. And they're like, we have microphone. He goes, we have like the best, you know, this, whatever microphone. And he was like, oh, okay. Singing it totally distorted. Switch out microphones, singing it totally distorted. Singing, switch out three different microphones. He goes, just try mine, whatever. He brought his, sounded great. He goes, he knew that microphone was perfect for his voice and could handle his voice and stuff. We're in there thinking we've got the top stuff and everything. He's got this old whatever microphone that he's been carrying around.
0: Yeah, I guess that makes sense. If you know it works, take it with you.
1: Yeah, good mic. It does make a big difference.
0: Yeah.
1: Yeah.
0: Well,
1: because some mics will pick up every little sound. You know, sometimes we have guests in here and we always got to tell them, get close to the mic. Really good microphones. You don't have to tell them to do that.
0: Plus, I don't want to hear my farts.
1: Do
2: you remember a really bad microphone situation? It was in the studio.
0: I don't.
2: It was in the studio, and it was weird because we had those old Frank Sinatra microphones that were in there, but then we had that one that was like a long, skinny microphone that was on like the, third guest mic.
0: I do remember that, yeah.
2: And it was, what's his name? The black comedian that is very funny, does a lot of different voices and stuff.
0: I don't see Color Goblin.
3: Godfrey.
2: Oh. Godfrey.
0: It's Godfrey's birthday.
2: Oh, is it really? Yeah. Happy birthday, Godfrey. Oh. Godfrey was great, and he's very animated and very loud, and he would talk, and it would just buzz out so bad because he'd get so loud that it'd get overdistorted.
0: Yeah, that happened with Jim Brewer, too.
2: Yeah.
1: Oh, see, I thought you were talking about the time that Mike took the taser to the microphone. one and shut down the radio station.
0: I did not. I don't recall that with Dove Davidoff in the studio.
1: I got confused. I just remember there was a show that thought it'd be cool to put the taser up to the microphone.
2: We called that take a little break for a while.
1: Yeah. And then just shut down the entire station.
0: We were off the air for like a half hour and Dove Davidoff just hung out in the studio with us. We were like, hey, so what's up, man? Yeah, that was a fun day. All right, ladies and gentlemen, it is time to check in with Galvin. He has today's news.
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0: What do we have in news today, Galvin?
2: Today's top story, the U.S. military carried out a 10th consecutive night of strikes on Iran on Monday, the Central Command said. Iran's army said it hit back, targeting U.S. assets in Kuwait and Bahrain. At least two U.S. soldiers were killed over the weekend in Iranian attacks on U.S. base in Jordan, and another is listed as missing in action. Mm-hmm. A third American service member died in Iraq after a controlled detonation of Iranian drone. Nearly 100 American service members have been injured in multiple Iranian airstrikes on bases in the Middle East this month.
0: Did you see the billboard that they put up in Iran?
2: No. Is it for the bone bonus? Or?
0: No. It is a picture of Donald Trump, Ivanka Trump, Eric Trump, and the other one, Don Jr., and they're all sitting, it's all their pictures above their caskets. Mm. Like they're threatening to kill them all. Which is like, you look at it and you're like, oh, whatever. But then if you think about it and you're like, what if that was my kids?
2: Yeah.
0: If those are pictures of my kid. Now my kid's got a hit on him, you know?
2: But also not even, you know, whether you like Donald Trump or his family or not, whatever, that is our president. And you're threatening the president of the United States of America. Yeah. Not cool, bro.
0: No, and worse, children.
2: Yeah.
0: That's right. Not cool.
2: Yeah.
0: Not cool.
2: I'm going to put up a billboard that has an arrow that says not cool, bro.
0: Not cool.
1: I thought months ago we destroyed everything and they had no capabilities whatsoever.
0: Yes.
1: And it was all done. And
0: then we were supposed to be over. And then we went in there and we said, just one more ass kicking just to see what's up. And then all of a sudden our gas prices went through the roof. And everybody's like, what is really going on over there? And nobody has an idea. If we're supposedly doing all these big things. Where's the video of it? Where's the... Like, we see no signs of this stuff. Not saying it's not happening, but I mean, this is unlike any other skirmish that we've been in before.
1: It seems like a big mess.
0: Yeah.
1: They said it was over. Their military has been destroyed. Everything's gone. And that was last summer.
0: Yep.
1: And yet they're still killing Americans somehow with their destroyed military.
0: Americans are dying and nothing seems to be coming to an end. It seems to be getting worse the more they talk about peace.
2: What's happening in Ukraine?
1: Yes,
0: that's
1: hundreds injured, and you don't know how severe life-altering injuries these guys have.
0: No.
1: What a mess.
2: No. I would not want to be missing in action either.
1: No.
2: I mean, obviously you don't want to be killed, but you don't want to be missing.
1: And the problem is we don't know for what. What is the purpose of all this? Nobody seems to know.
2: Vice President J.D. Vance just became the first sitting vice president to welcome a child in more than 150 years. Vance and his wife welcomed their fourth child, a baby boy named Alec Neil Vance. Neil spelled N-E-E-L.
0: Neil.
2: Yeah.
0: Before Vance.
2: Tropical storm Bertha strengthened in the Gulf of Mexico and was moving slowly toward the Florida Panhandle, causing a tropical storm warning and storm surge watches around the state line between Florida and Alabama. The storm was about 125 miles south of Panama City, Florida, and about 200 miles southeast of Mobile, Alabama, and moving northwest in maximum sustained winds about 50 miles per hour, according to a 1 a.m. update by the Miami-based National Hurricane Center. A storm surge watch indicating rising possible life-threatening water moving inland from the coast within 48 hours was issued from the Alabama and Florida border to the mouth of the Mississippi River.
0: So they say this is supposed to be a light hurricane season, which you're welcome, everybody. The minute I put a generator in, I stopped hurricanes from coming here forever. They say it's supposed to be a light hurricane season, but the evidence says opposite to me. Because the winds and rain lately have been so bad, they've been uprooting trees around here like crazy. and knocking roof shingles off. Like, it's been like small hurricanes have blown through here already just from this weather that we're having.
2: Yeah, there's been a lot of rain and stuff, and I know, Carmen, we need it. Yeah. But also, I do like that this is the first named storm, and it's already late July,
0: right, which is,
2: you know, good, but who knows? You can have a bunch all of a sudden happen, but hopefully they don't.
0: Yeah, I remember we had one year where we had to double up on the names. We had to go to the AA names.
2: Yeah.
0: We had to go through the second list.
2: Yeah. Bertha.
0: Bertha. Big Bertha. Man, that's one that destroys Bertha.
2: Yeah, you would think.
0: Yeah.
2: I have some good news for most of you.
0: Okay.
2: Not bad news for you, Gio. Just, you know, you're not involved. Powerball.
1: Oh, yeah.
2: Next jackpot drawing is Wednesday.
0: Right.
2: An estimated $567 million, over $500 million.
0: That'd be really nice.
2: That would be very nice.
0: Yeah. Yeah, I would give you guys each about $50,000.
1: Oh. I would go to Disney if I won the Powerball.
0: I wouldn't. I could afford it still.
2: You would not go to Disney if I won the Powerball. You're getting nothing. You're getting nothing.
1: I'm sure you guys are going to win.
0: Yeah, I'd like to win. That would be nice.
2: I just hope I win so I can get that on a replay and just wear it around my neck. That it plays. I'm sure you'll win. I'm sure you'll win. I'm sure you'll, as I'm handing money to other people that I don't even like and just looking you in your eyes. $567 million. Gimme.
1: Be nice.
2: Gimme, gimme.
0: Certainly would change things.
2: Oh.
0: That's life-changing money right there.
1: Every once in a while, I do think of that kid that won like $220 million
0: from
1: Newport Richie.
0: Yeah.
2: Oh, he won more than that,
0: yeah,
2: right?
0: Yeah, he won a lot more.
1: It was something. It was up there.
2: It was a crazy amount because I think it was one of the top, like top three of all time. Whatever. What did he win?
1: Let's see. I thought it was 200 something.
2: But
1: I
2: much more.
1: It
2: than
1: might
2: that.
1: Be more.
3: Well, no,
1: more.
3: I think that's what he ended up getting. I think, you know what I mean? Because you.
2: But I thought it was almost up to $1 billion. Whenever he wound up winning, do we remember that kid's name?
1: Oh no,
3: Sean or Shane?
0: Shane.
1: Miss Mistleno.
2: Slappy.
1: Samsonite. I think it was Shane Missler.
0: Shane Missler. Yeah. That is it. Wow, you're good, Gio.
1: I remember he wouldn't come on the show.
0: Yeah, he was weighing his options.
1: And he listened to the show before, like, I talked to one of his friends.
2: Yeah. You're right. He wound up, it was $451 million. He wound up taking a lump sum payout. Almost exactly right, Gio. $281.2
0: million. $281 million. You're a kid, 20-something-year-old kid, and you were $280 million.
2: He was 20, not 20-something.
0: Yeah.
2: 20.
0: Good for you.
2: Yeah.
0: What a great story.
1: Yeah, he's got a smoking hot girlfriend now.
0: Of course. That's the thing I look forward to the most about winning a lotto.
2: Yeah.
0: Smoking hot girlfriend.
1: Like, he was like a nerd living in Newport Richie.
0: Yeah.
1: And then now he's just a smoke show girlfriend.
2: I just look forward to all the stuff that you can do. You know what I mean? Like, where you're like, I don't know, because you got to do this. All first class, easiest, all access, you know what I mean?
0: Yes.
1: So that kid, when he, I don't think he really posts on social media anymore, but he was originally.
0: I remember.
1: And all the stuff he'd post, like, right when he won, he took, like, all of his buddies to the Super Bowl.
0: Yep.
2: Yeah.
1: They were all Patriots fans, and they were all sitting, like, in the fifth row of the Super Bowl.
0: Yeah.
1: Then he was at WrestleMania ringside. Then he was at the Celtics courtside, and he was like, and he would take all of his buddies with him to all these major, like, sporting events.
2: That's
1: and he'd be like,
2: do.
1: Right there. That's
0: hell
1: exactly
0: yeah,
1: what you
0: that
1: do.
0: Is what you do. Yeah. Yeah. Except my circle is so small now. Is that I love it. You know what I mean? I don't have to worry about taking care of 50 people.
1: Yeah.
0: I got such a... I don't think outside of this room and Pete and Paul, I don't take care of anybody else. Like, I obviously, there'll be the Mooses of the world and people that I get. But I mean, like, as far as... is giving a big lump sum of money to.
1: Yeah.
0: Pete and Paul would be it.
1: But even just to be able to provide experiences to people. Hey, we're going to the Super Bowl.
0: Right.
1: Yeah. Someone's going to pick you up at 9 o'clock.
0: Exactly.
1: Get on and
0: fly out there. Yeah.
1: Do you fly out there.
2: Do you know how mad Bobby is at you right now?
1: Yeah.
0: Oh, number one?
1: Number one, you forgot.
2: Didn't even mention his name.
0: No, he's locked in. Oh, he's locked in. I didn't even have to say
1: that. Now Calvin locked him in for you.
2: Nice try on the cover up.
0: No. He's locked in and, I think Bobby, I immediately buy him a house down here.
1: Mm.
0: That's the first thing we do. Get him down
2: connecting?
0: Here. Maybe by tunnels.
2: No, like one of those bridge, like old school,
0: bridge
2: that's enclosed, whatever, like at the hospital.
1: Skyway. No, yeah, you hate Skyway, walking across bridges.
2: Oh, yeah. You get one of those little rascals.
1: You hire Joe to drive you in the golf cart.
5: 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Tell us what you think.
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7: And now, an open letter.
8: Stop. 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
7: And now, an open letter from Galvin.
2: This is an open letter to people that do too much. Dear people that do too much, seriously, you people are exhausting. Everything has to be turned up to 11. You can't just like something, you have to marry it. You ever hear the saying, too much of a good thing? Charity is great, and I'm not saying don't give to charity or help fellow man. I'm saying that if you do too much to help others, the people that are always doing charity, you just know that in their spare time, they're murdering homeless people while wearing their mother's underwear. Again, helping other people is wonderful, but some of you can't donate a can of soup without making a 20-minute documentary about it. Just a little something I did today. Yeah, we know. You hired a camera crew. If your act of kindness includes drone footage, I think you missed the point. The best charity is the kind where nobody knows that you did it. If your donation comes with a hashtag, a selfie, and an acceptance speech, you're running for mayor of Good Guy Town, not really helping people. People that party all the time, relax. Do you know you can just stay at home? You're 53 years old. Your liver has started filling out retirement paperwork. Yet every weekend you're screaming, let's go. Go where? The emergency room? When your doctor asks how much you drink, whatever's left is not a valid answer. And what's happening with the people who collect everything? Not just a few things, everything. Spoons, stamps, Funko Pops, baseball cards, vintage lunchbox, ceramic frogs. I went into a guy's house last week and it looked like a museum dedicated to stuff that nobody asked for. Fitness people, you're hilarious. I thought you were trying to lose like 10 pounds, but now you own 16 different protein powders, 3 heart rate monitors, a cold plunge, a sauna blanket, and a watch that yells at you if you sit down for too long. If your shoes have Bluetooth, you're doing too much. Coffee people, too much. I don't know anyone that has a coffee order that is less than 25 words. At some point, you're no longer ordering coffee. It's more like you're presenting a thesis. I'd like a half-calf, oat milk, double-rinse, single-origin, ethically harvest, cold-pressed, light foam latte. They have to remember all that, and then you're mad at them when they spell your name wrong on the cup? And of course, when you get your coffee, don't forget to post a picture of it on Instagram. Do you think anyone ever thought, I wonder if the fat lady at the front desk at work got her coffee today? Oh yes, there it is on her Instagram. Thank God, now I can go on with the rest of my day. Social media people, every meal, every sunset, every gym session, every airport. If aliens studied Instagram, they'd think human life consists of avocado toast, cute dogs, and airplane wings. And finally, the experts. 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I'm Galvin from the Mike Kelta Show, and this has been an open letter to people that do too.
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0: So wait a second. So last weekend, there was some sort of broadcast at a hotel. Have you seen this?
2: Yeah. John Senning was out there, and then the sports chicks were out there, and Mike Oliveira was out there.
0: And they stayed in the presidential suite.
2: Oh, really?
0: And I think it was Dizzy. Somebody put up a video that I saw. That, they stayed in the presidential suite, and they had a elevator in their room.
2: Nice. Oh, nice.
0: That's a fancy way to go.
2: I saw John Senning in a big tub. That's all I saw. Yeah.
0: Sexy. Yeah. Nice. I remember we used to do cool things.
2: Yeah.
1: Nice. Cool. The good old days.
0: I'll be at Hooters on Friday.
2: Well, hopefully one of us wins the $567 million Powerball. Your next drawing is happening on Wednesday.
1: I'm looking forward to it. Check that out.
2: Colorado police arrested a man from Arizona named...
0: I just pictured the fights that I'm going to get in with my wife. It's almost better not to win. I have to give this person $50,000. She'd be like, you don't have to give them. She'd veto all of it.
2: Yeah, the best idea for you is if you won, just have your wife in charge of it.
0: Just give me $1 million and then you can have the rest. Well, it's 200, but give me 10 million and then you just do whatever you want with it.
1: Instantly, everybody starts hitting you up for money. People you don't know,
0: but you don't,
1: charities, everything.
0: I thrive on saying no.
1: Yeah.
0: I can't wait to look at people's eyes.
2: Softy.
1: Yeah. Right.
2: My daughter.
0: I just thought about Mike Oliveira. I got to take care of Mike Oliveira.
2: But also, somebody's like, I know we only met a couple times, but my daughter is losing her eyesight.
0: I'm not using social media anymore.
2: Oh, yeah. I would shut it all down.
0: Yeah, for sure. I got so taken. I got so taken for some money. I don't know, but I think so.
2: Yeah.
0: This girl hit me up last year, and
1: fire emoji.
0: I normally don't do this because of these reasons, but like, just so you know, the Calta Family Foundation is going to be purchasing some school lunches for some kids during the summer that don't get school lunch. You know, they have they go to school every day or camp every day, and they are normally on the same program as the school lunch program. But when public schools are closed, they just don't get any food, and most of those kids are relying on food. So, like, some of the money that we have for the Calta Family Foundation is going towards that this year. And then... you know, things along the lines of those during the year that we do that I don't necessarily always have to talk about, but I think people kind of want to know where their money is going sometimes. But this girl hit me up, it was like 2 years ago, and she said that she was about to get evicted from her house and this, that, and the other thing, and she didn't know what to do, and she was crying, and she had kids, and her electric was turned off, and this, that, and the other thing. And I said, okay, give me the name of the bank, and I will pay the bank. You know, I'm not giving you any money, but I will pay the bill. So I paid the backdated mortgage and the electric bill, so the kids had AC because it was like the middle of summer. It was all good. And then the other day, I logged on, and then there she was again. Hey, I need help again. And I was like, all right, I'm out. At that point, I don't know what to do. I feel like I'm being taken. I feel like at that point I got suckered in the first time.
2: I mean, it could be a situation where she really does need help, and I know, you helped her once. But yeah, that's the difficult thing.
0: But I helped her once, and then she was like, "Oh, also, oh," and I went, I feel like I'm getting sucked.
1: Then it becomes a grift,
0: right? Mm. So then I'm out.
2: Yeah, that's tough. But also, you can get taken.
0: 100%.
2: Yeah.
0: 100%. Sad story and I'm writing checks.
2: Right. That's why you give your wife money.
0: Yes. I don't want any of it. That mean bitch won't give you anything. You guys will be lucky if you get anything if she's in control. Let me give you guys the money first.
2: Yeah.
3: Don't put it in your bank.
2: Because I'm telling you right now, people come to me and they're like, oh, this happened. I go, oh, that's too bad. I got to go. I got to go see the Magic play tonight.
0: I got a third row seat.
2: Yeah.
1: Have you ever sat courtside?
2: Yeah.
0: I got to tell you, that's a great job for Pete, because Pete's not going to. If I give Pete money, he's still not going to quit. He's got enough money now. You know what I mean? So if I may hire Pete to be the guy to tell people yes or no for the money.
2: Mm.
0: That would be great.
4: The gatekeeper.
0: He has no problem telling him. But Joe, he'll tell you no.
4: Oh, I know.
0: I know.
1: You're out, Joe.
0: Yeah.
2: Colorado police arrested a man from Arizona named Daniel Balance after he was caught surfing naked on top of a locomotive. That's a train. In a statement, the department said, for those of you who unfortunately experienced seeing this gentleman, I want you to know that he was arrested on felony misdemeanor charges. Daniel expressed his love of vodka, beer, and playing the banjo. Unfortunately, we had to separate him from those loves and the train ride. He wasn't supposed to be on the train to begin with. Police say that he actually broke a window on the Union Pacific Railroad locomotive to enter it, and that's how he got into and onto the plane and everything.
0: Not.
2: Joe has his picture on Bone TV. I have his picture for you guys here, is exactly what you think this guy would look like. A guy that gets drunk, naked, and gets up on top of a train to surf looks exactly like that. Look at that mugshot. What a dum-dum. You see it or no?
0: I don't know yet.
2: Can you see it, Jim?
1: No.
3: Come on.
2: See
3: it on Bone TV.
2: Yeah, I sent it to you guys.
0: That's okay. I have a visual. I have a mental picture of what I think he looks
2: like.
0: There
2: he is.
0: Yeah, that's right. It looks like Tongueless Dan, whatever that guy's name. Tongueless Brett.
2: Do we know? Still alive?
0: No, I think he hasn't called in this long. He's got to be dead.
2: Probably.
0: Yeah.
2: I would imagine so. A 27-year-old female. I read this story and then I thought about it, and let's see whether you guys have the same take as I do.
0: Okay.
2: 27-year-old female in New York City is going viral for pivoting to a career of locksmithing. She says she's trying to appeal to female customers, saying that her competition is a lot of creepy men.
1: Yeah.
2: If you're locked out of your car, if you're locked out of your house, you're locked out of somewhere, and you're a woman, and a locksmith shows up, I guarantee 9 out of 10 locksmith are going to go, I mean, there's other ways to pay.
0: Really?
3: And also, when you're doing it, you're probably in like either a creepy location or it's really late time. You know what I mean?
0: But at the same time, I ain't letting no lady let me in my car. I'm locked out. Make me feel stupid.
1: I can pop that door, but it ain't going to be cheap.
2: Well, Liz, I'm sure there's a lot of locksmiths out there listening. They're like, I know.
1: My uncle's a locksmith.
2: You have to think that there are some creeps out there and stuff. And that's a good kind of angle for her.
0: I remember my mother got creeped at Yankee Stadium one time, and it was no joke. It was bat day. And I thought, well, at least we got these bats. My mother's car battery died, and these two drunk Mexican guys were next to us, and they were like, hey, we give you a jump. And they hooked it up, and the one guy is like, you take care of him, he takes care of you. You take care of him. And I'm like, I know what that means. And I got a brand new Yankee bat right here, and I'll crack it right over your head.
2: Mm.
0: I'd be like 12. I'm going to hit myself in the face.
3: Well, yeah, and you have to be close. So, like, if you're locked out of your house or something, think about it. It's like 9 o'clock at night. The light's probably not on because you haven't been able to get inside. And now it's just you and a guy standing at your doorway. Mm-hmm. How easy is that for him to just drag you inside?
2: Yeah.
3: You know?
2: Anybody have to break into their own house or break into their car or do anything like that? Or you call a locksmith? Or
0: when I was a kid in Staten Island, I had a window that I could open to get in when I didn't have my key.
1: When my stepfather would lock me out of the house and putting on the porch, I would try to break back in.
0: Oh, really?
1: Yeah.
0: Any luck?
1: No, I'm trying to convince my brother to unlock his window so I could crawl into the house.
0: Oh, I forgot your brother used to sleep in the house.
1: Yeah.
0: So you had to go outside and your brother and sister used to get to sleep in the house.
1: Yeah.
0: And they never said anything.
1: No.
0: Really?
1: Yeah.
3: Well, they didn't want to go outside.
1: Well, my sister was very young. She was like six years old. But yeah.
3: And that was his kid.
2: When my son was younger and he was delivering pizzas and stuff, he locked his keys in his car. And I didn't have a spare key for his car. And I go, well, you're about to learn a lesson. Here's how you do it. I say, you got to call a locksmith. They're going to have to come. You're going to have to pay for it. I said, it's probably going to be around $100 or maybe more. I don't know, whatever. Do you know what the majority of locksmiths, what they do for car? You lock your keys in your car?
4: Yeah, Slim Jim.
2: No. Slim Jims don't work on most cars now.
0: Really?
3: It's like a balloon, right?
2: It's a balloon, yeah. So they pry the door open a little bit, and they put this little vinyl. It's like a about the size of a piece of paper for, you know, a letter or whatever, and slide in there, pump it up, and it pumps it up enough where they can reach in, click.
1: Yeah,
2: just do that. It's simple. You can buy them. You can buy them on Amazon for like, you know, $30 or something like that. But that's literally all they use.
3: But again,
2: for the car, you know,
3: if you buy that, where are you keeping it? In your car?
2: Yeah.
3: So if you get locked out,
2: you keep one in your car, but then you also give one to whoever else.
0: Right.
2: You know.
3: Yeah.
0: Jeff Bezos should not have to pay any taxes or do anything. He should even let him punch a woman in the face if he wants to. I was sitting in the studio yesterday morning before you guys came in, and my Alexa popped up and it said, hey, you're probably running low on vitamins. And I looked at it and I said, you know what? You're right. I finished my vitamins on Friday. So I hit reorder. It was there by the end of the show.
1: Yeah.
0: But 10 o'clock, I went out there and they were on my porch.
1: Crazy.
0: That was crazy.
1: That's insane.
0: I didn't even miss a vitamin day.
1: Yeah,
0: that's good stuff.
2: I have a hot or not for you guys.
0: All right.
2: A New Jersey woman.
0: Hot.
2: Is accused of recording the sexual abuse of a 2-year-old child. But her attorney says the video has been blown out of proportion. Victoria Cranmer, she is 25 years old, was arrested after a woman saw a 14-second Snapchat video of the alleged incident on the cell phone and reported it to authorities. She reportedly kicked Cranmer out of her home and asked Cranmer to return the iPhone she had given her as a birthday gift before discovering the clip, which allegedly showed Cranmer sitting on the toilet with her genitals exposed while the child touched her, per the affidavit. Oh. Cranmer allegedly also laughed and spoke to the child while this was happening. During her court appearance, the assistant prosecutor said that the alleged victim is a 2-year-old girl that Cranmer was babysitting at the time of the incident. Authorities allege in the affidavit that there are multiple Snapchat videos involving Cranmer and the child on her phone after executing a search warrant.
0: I mean, that's awful. I don't know how bad it actually is based
2: on. So the one video, it sounds like she's on the toilet and the kid comes over and touches it and the girl's laughing and doing stuff, whatever. That you may go.
0: Touches her sexually or just touches her body?
2: Well, her area is exposed and stuff and everything. That you may go, yeah, weird. Don't put a video out of that. Yeah. But also little kids coming over and, you know, you can't, you know.
0: Right.
2: I don't know why.
3: You're
2: kids
3: in a compromised position.
2: Yeah.
3: You can't like stand up.
2: They're saying there's multiple Snapchat videos involving her and the child on the phone, you know, from the search warrant and stuff.
0: Weird.
2: Yeah. So, well, we're not saying whether she's bad or good. We're saying whether she's hot or not. Victoria Cranmer, she is 25 years old from New Jersey, accused of sexual abuse of a 2-year-old child. Mykelta, hot or not?
0: I say not hot. If she's crapping in front of the kid, she's not hot.
2: Okay.
0: Yeah.
2: All right. Mike says not hot. Gio, what do you think?
1: Yeah, New Jersey, Victoria Cranmer. No, not hot.
0: My wife's from Jersey.
1: Oh, sorry.
2: All right. So Gio says not hot. Carmen, what do you got?
3: If she was a teacher, she would be hot.
1: Oh, okay.
3: But she's not a teacher, so she's not hot.
1: Yeah, she sounds gross.
3: Yeah.
2: So all of you say that Victoria is not hot. All of you may be the most wrong you've ever been in your life. Yeah.
1: What?
2: I had to make sure this one wasn't AI.
1: It does look AI.
2: 100%, but I checked and it's multiple sources.
1: Really?
2: There's multiple actual news channels and stuff. Yeah. This isn't one of those Facebook ones that's just out there.
0: I just let her go on whatever she wants.
2: Joe actually has a side-by-side of her in court as where she doesn't look as great as that. But she looks fantastic.
0: She's smoking hot.
2: Yeah. So that is a big wrong for all three of you.
1: Wow.
2: It's not hot.
3: Like, what are you doing?
0: Like, I don't even think she's guilty anymore.
3: That's not how that works.
2: That's what her attorney says, that is being blown out of proportion.
0: Right, that's how I feel. Now looking at her, I agree that what you're getting is...
1: Oh, we got to find her Snapchat.
0: Yeah. What creeps.
1: Jeez.
0: Fire emoji.
2: I don't know whether you want to see her Snapchat. Apparently there's some bad stuff on there. Never mind. You don't want to see that.
1: Snapchat evil.
2: Yeesh.
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2: A recent survey was done that found 7% of people consider themselves very fast walkers. 29% think they are somewhat fast. 12% say they are somewhat slow. And 5% say very slow.
0: I'm in the very slow.
2: I am in the very fast walkers. I walk as fast as I can, and my wife makes fun of me all the time.
0: Yep, I got nowhere to be.
1: I'm somewhat fast.
2: Yeah?
1: Yeah.
3: I'm moderate, but I can be fast.
1: I'm like, let's go. What are we doing?
0: I mean, we all can be fast.
2: Joe, Pat Walk?
4: Yeah, very slow and yeah.
0: Stylish. Mm-hmm. Stylish. Yeah.
2: Yeah. I don't know what it is. I have to walk fast. Even though I know I have to wait for everybody. Like, I'll be with my wife. They were making fun of me when we were going to the Lightning game. It was my wife, her brother, and his wife. And we're walking, and I just started walking, and my wife goes, yeah, go. Wait for us whenever you get there, because I have to wait for them anyways, because I have the tickets.
4: It's unfair. Your legs are too long.
2: I don't know, yeah.
1: Like, if we pull up at the grocery store, I'm the first one in the store, always.
2: Yeah. One of the times I can remember, and obviously this is a me, very fast walker, with a Ralphie, very slow walker. Yeah. Ralphie May, we're in Vegas, and he had to be on, and it was literally, like, they sent us to go and get him. They're like, he's on, and what's
0: Gary Cannon.
2: Gary Cannon is on stage stretching. They're like, stretch, Ralphie's not here yet, whatever. So we go running all the way down. It was me in Spanish, and I think your brother John was there.
0: Oh, yeah.
2: And we all go running down there, and I knock on his door, and he's like, hey, okay. And then he's getting ready, gets his stuff, whatever, starts walking, and just moseying at the slowest pace. Not even, you know, because he was a big guy, whatever. Like, he has no urgency whatsoever.
0: Oh, you know why? Because Paulie doesn't move fast for anybody. It didn't have to.
2: That was the thing, because I was like, hey, Gary's like stretching. They said, you're supposed to be on like 5 minutes ago. And he's like, hey, okay.
0: Ah, Cannon.
2: Yeah.
0: And then it's like, good luck, Cannon.
2: And then about, I don't know, 20, 30 feet, I go, I'll meet you down there. And I just went. I couldn't walk that slow. I was like, oh, it's so crazy.
0: Ralphie was a mosier.
2: Yeah,
0: he
2: for sure.
0: He moseyed everywhere.
2: For sure.
0: Ralphie was also such a big fat liar. He, this is before Ring doorbells. I used to have a camera at my front door. And Ralphie's like, hey, playa, I'm on the way. I'll be there in about 15 minutes. And I go, I didn't even see him leave. And then all of a sudden he'd leave the house. And I go, oh, okay.
2: Yeah.
0: He's a liar. He's a big fat liar is what he is. He just, he had no sense of urgency for anything. He was, when I get there is when I get there.
2: What's the lie of where you're at whenever somebody.
0: The bridge.
2: Yep. I'm on the bridge. I'm on the bridge.
0: I'm on the bridge.
2: I'm on the bridge. So walking is good for you. This, a study found excess body fat may be linked to more than 11% of all cancers.
1: Oh, no.
2: It says nearly double some earlier estimates. Yeah. Mm. So body fat, not good for you.
0: Damn,
2: we know that.
0: Body fat.
2: Yeah. Well, walk faster.
1: And here all this time, I thought it was going to be fine.
2: Nope. Not good for
0: you. What do you think is going to get you in the end?
1: Oh, ticker.
0: The heart?
1: Oh, yeah.
3: But that runs in your family.
1: Yeah.
3: Right?
1: Yeah.
0: I don't know. I'm looking at my dad. So far, so good. He seems like he's in great shape, and he's got a bunch of stints, and he's doing all right.
1: Bunch of stints, though.
3: That's,
0: I know.
3: Not good.
1: Bunch of stints and all right don't really go
0: I'm
1: well
0: saying,
1: together.
0: You know, what I'm saying is, he's for what he's been through, he's still in good shape.
1: Nah.
0: You know what I mean?
2: I feel in, I don't even want to say this because I don't want your dad to hit me, but I feel like a bunch of stints is like, no, that's fine. We glued it together four times.
0: Hold on strong, though.
2: Yeah,
0: eventually. Hold on strong.
2: Yeah. 57% of Americans say they are willing to swap out meat for beans at least once a week. So instead of eating meat, you're eating beans. Beans a lot healthier for you, a lot better for you.
3: I eat a lot of beans.
2: 53, we know. 53% say they do it to be healthier. 41% they do it to reduce the cost of groceries. So beans cheaper than meat, you know.
0: I like beans a lot.
2: Yeah. It depends on the beans. I love green beans. I love green beans.
0: I went.
2: Off the rails. Yeah. What do you got?
1: Get some.
0: I did not do bad, but I did go to the dumpling house last night.
3: Oh, nice.
2: Has Carmen convinced you to start after Disney?
0: Yes. It was actually my wife who was like, can we just go to the dumpling place?
2: Mm.
0: We went to the dumpling place, and they have, you know, everybody gets edamame when you go to Japanese.
2: Yeah.
0: They have green beans. And, like, they're mixed in with, like, little pork pieces. Oh, my God, they were fantastic.
2: Mm.
0: That dumpling place is called Shanghai Dumplings. It's on Fowler. We've been going there for a couple of months now. The first time we went there, we're the only people in there. Second time we went there, there was two tables in there. Then they wrote about it in the paper, and now we had to wait for a table last
3: night. Oh, really? Listen, yeah. It's been all over Instagram.
0: Yeah. It's really
3: like
0: good.
3: Social media, yeah. All the food influencers have gone there.
1: They blow it up.
3: Yeah.
2: What did you originally go there for? You just stop by, or did you see it somewhere?
0: No, Amanda found it. Amanda found it, and she wanted to try it. I said, all right. And it was really good. I need you all to grab your phones, please. And you people at home, do the same thing. Grab your phone. You're going to enjoy this.
2: Mm-hmm.
0: Go to the Instagram and go to the Mike Caltas Show page. I'll give you a second, at the Mike Caltas Show. and then go in the stories to see pictures of the hot or not girl that Fast Eddie just sent me. He did a little deep dive in, and there's a bikini picture up there and a couple other shots.
1: I don't like the blonde on the right. Too much makeup.
0: Okay, but for hot or not,
1: yeah.
0: Three perfect pictures.
5: Mm.
0: Yeah.
1: What's her problem, man?
0: I don't think she has a problem. I think I agree with the attorney. It's been blown out of proportion.
2: But it really, the situation sounds like she's babysitting this kid. It's a 2-year-old kid. She has to go to the bathroom. She takes the kid into the bathroom with her. And yeah, then the kid comes over and is like, I don't know whether
3: I don't know why
2: you video that and laugh about it and stuff. But I mean, I
0: got to be honest with you about something.
2: Is a two-year-old able to give you any pleasure if you're a female?
0: No, you know what I mean?
2: Like,
0: also, when Joey was 3 years old and he was just starting to really talk it up a little bit, I used to make videos of him all the time while I was on the toilet. Because it was down on his level, and I could never, any parent out there, they'll tell you, if you're home alone with a kid, there's no way you're closing the door when you go to the bathroom. It just doesn't happen. And Joey would be in the hallway while I was in the bathroom, and he'd be singing and dancing, and I'd just be videoing him because I was at that level, you know?
1: Yeah, but
0: and
1: if Joey came up, in the room, if he came up and started, you know.
0: No, yeah.
1: That'd be a different thing.
0: And there certainly wouldn't be video of that.
1: Right.
0: Yeah. But, there was nothing, he didn't even come in the bathroom. He'd be in the hallway, you know. But goddamn that! I don't know how those kids did it when they were little. They would not let me poop while I was alone.
2: If there is ever a female that is going against you in a court case, whatever, just tell her to wear a bikini and she's gonna win.
0: Why?
2: Because you're like, she doesn't seem guilty.
0: I mean, she's got blonde hair.
1: She can't go to jail.
2: So talking about swapping out meat for beans and stuff. How about this? Who's mad at this? Who gets mad at this and has a problem? Food truck is complaining about censorship because they're being squeezed out of events in Indiana due to their tongue-in-cheek slogan.
0: Oh, boy.
2: Their food truck is called Smash Daddy's Burgers, Fries, etc., and their slogan is, "You'll love our meat in your mouth."
1: Oh, that, a lot of places have had that slogan before.
2: But, like, who's complaining about that? Yeah. Who's saying, "Well, we can't have them at our fair," you know?
0: if they're smart, they run with this like crazy.
2: Oh, yeah.
0: They make new t-shirts, they do the whole thing, and they hold a protest, and they do it right.
2: By the way, not a great slogan, not an original slogan. We've heard it and seen it before, but also not something that, who cares?
0: Well,
2: like that's a big deal.
0: And by the way, brisket chops would be like, "You'll love our meat in your mouth, you'll love it in your butt," wherever we put it. That's how good it is. Mm-hmm. Thank you. I think I shared a little too much.
1: Yeah.
2: Gio, you may already know this news, but Burger King is introducing a Whopper guarantee.
0: Oh, what is this?
2: Whopper guarantee. If your Whopper does not meet your expectations, they will not only continue to make a new Whopper for you, remake it for you, but they'll give you an additional Whopper for free.
0: They're going to lose money. There's too many grifters.
2: I don't know. Yeah. But according to all accounts, the new Whopper is on point.
1: It is.
0: Joe loves it. Burger Guy loves it.
1: Yep.
0: I get it. But there's going to be high school kids and there's going to be annoying adults that are like, "My Whopper wasn't up to standard," so that they can get more Whopper.
3: I want another one.
0: Yeah. Hmm. That's exactly what's going to happen.
2: Yeah. We'll see.
3: There's always a Karen or there's always someone trying to
2: get free stuff.
3: Fight the system. Yeah. You know, and they're going to ruin it. It's going to last like a month.
1: I do love watching videos of people in like fast food places freaking out and they start throwing things.
0: Oh, yeah, that's good.
1: Trying to smash the ice cream machine.
2: But it always makes sense that they should be that upset about whatever it is.
1: Oh, yeah.
2: The fact that they, you know, got cheese fries and there was no cheese and whatever it was.
0: Did you call the Burger King guy when he gave out his phone number?
1: Oh, yeah.
0: You did?
1: Yeah.
0: Just offer your expertise?
1: No, of course.
0: I didn't see that part of the commercial. I only saw the second part where he was like, "I got all the messages. And thank you, Gio."
2: Tell them how good the Whopper is.
1: Good job.
2: We worked it out.
1: They've got it dialed in. Burger King's making a comeback.
2: Yeah.
0: All right.
1: Making a strong push.
0: Do it, BK.
2: Today is National Junk Food Day.
3: Okay.
2: You think of junk food. What's your go-to? What's like, junk food. Let's go. Get this.
3: Chips?
2: Yeah.
0: That's what I always think of junk
2: food. What kind of chips, Carmen? What kind of chips are you going for? Are you going for regular plain chips? Are you going for Ridges? Are you going for barbecue?
3: Ridges are good. Regular are good. Cheetos are jalapeno Cheetos specifically are my favorite. Not the flaming hot Cheetos.
0: This is my thing with Cheetos.
3: Barbecue.
0: I don't like Cheetos. I don't like the orange stuff they put on your fingers. It grosses me out. Let me just eat one. Next thing you know, I ate the whole bag.
3: Exactly.
0: They're so good.
3: But
2: Cheetos better than cheese puffs?
0: No, yes. Cheetos, they're all the same garbage to me.
2: I think the cheese puffs are better than the actual little.
3: I like the Cheetos because they're crunchier.
2: Yeah. I don't like that. Mm-hmm. Plus, they look like little caveman bats.
4: I like the Cheez-It. Does anybody else?
0: I have a fan of the Cheez-It.
3: Oh, yeah. Cheez-It grooves?
4: Yeah.
3: Oh, buddy.
2: My wife and son both like Cheez-Its, so whenever I go to the grocery store, I have to try and figure out which one's regular Cheez-Its. There are 28 different kinds of Cheez-Its.
0: Good
2: it's
0: luck
2: ridiculous.
0: Good luck getting a plain Triscuit.
2: Yeah, there's so many times whenever they do that. They do, you know, maybe it's just me getting old, whatever, but my wife goes, why did you get me two conditioners? And I go, God damn it. Because I think I get one shampoo, one conditioner, or whatever, but they make it look exactly the same.
0: My wife was eating Triscuits the other day, and she threw me a Triscuit. And I ate it, and I was not expecting a flavor on it.
2: Oh, yeah.
0: And I went, ugh. It hit hard. It hit hard like it was going to be terrible, and then all of a sudden it was like a soothing.
2: Yeah.
0: Yeah, it was a little bit of a shock.
2: Yeah, if you're not expecting it.
0: Right.
2: Yeah, it's a lot like I made popcorn one time, and I didn't realize I got kettle corn.
0: Oh, yeah.
2: And then I went, oh, no. Yeah. This is ridiculous. I want regular popcorn. Did you see the young guy at the Cubs game who refused to stand for the national anthem?
0: No.
1: I saw where the guy behind him yelling at him.
2: Yeah, well, not only yelling at him, I'm going to send you guys the video. I have it on here. Hold on. I got to pull it back up. So this guy was, you know, the national anthem's going on. This guy doesn't stand, so the older guy behind him yells at him, tells him to stand, and then smacks him in the back of the head. Yeah. Which is aggressive.
1: This old man's in the wrong. Mind your own business.
0: You can't touch anybody.
1: No, mind your business.
2: I will tell you, the young kid stood up.
1: Stood up. Oh, yeah.
2: After he got smacked in the head.
0: How young was the kid?
2: He looks like he's 20-something, whatever, and the guy looks like he's probably late 50s. And he's, you know, just a
1: cranky old man.
0: Was he protesting? Is that why he didn't stand, or he just didn't want to get up?
1: I think he just looked like he was just chilling, yeah.
0: Well, he whacked him right in the head.
2: Yeah.
0: And you're right, the kid stood up.
2: Yeah. He's like, he bops him right in the head.
0: Yeah, well, that'll teach you. That'll learn you.
2: And the guys in front of him are like, hey, man, you can't make him do that. But
0: yeah, he can. Care. He did.
2: Yeah.
0: That's how we're welcome to Chicago.
2: Stand up, bitch. Mm-hmm. I don't know. Yeah, probably shouldn't hit. If you want to say something, you know, hey, you should stand. National anthem.
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17: Super Troopers 3 comes out on August 7th. Will Why? It be any good?
18: No.
19: You guys have been complaining about Super Troopers 2 since it came out.
17: No. Super Troopers was great. Super Troopers 2, they should have just said,

0: go watch Super Troopers 1. It was great because Super Troopers 2 was just rehashed, same thing. Well, now they have Super Troopers 3 is coming out on August 7th, and to help promote it, they joined Limp Bizkit on stage.
1: Yeah,
0: on stage during a show in Illinois on Saturday, the guys from Super Troopers got up there with Limp Bizkit.
2: Love it.
0: Yeah.
1: I like those guys. What were those guys' names?
0: Broken Lizard.
1: Yeah. They were in the studio with us one time. They were great. Cool. Yeah.
0: They were great. They were very cool. Yeah, they have a lot of funny stuff.
1: Anybody that has been in our green room that I go seconds before they come in, they go, what are we going to talk to these guys about? Ends up being one of the best interviews.
0: Yeah.
1: Anytime I feel like I'm prepared for something, it goes okay. But when I go, what are we going to talk to Bobby Lee about? Ends up being one of the best appearances ever on the show.
0: There are rumors of a Rush residency at the Sphere in Las Vegas next year.
1: That's pretty cool.
0: Yeah, Rush, having launched their North American leg of their 50-something reunion tour. I don't know if that's what it is. An overseas leg slated for the first half of next year. A late 2027 residency would be most likely. Adding to the weight of the rumors is the conspicuous lack of Las Vegas dates on the band's current itinerary. I think that would be a great show.
1: Sure, it's a destination show. Let's say let's go to Vegas and see Rush.
0: And they definitely have the fans for it.
1: Yeah.
0: People would travel. People do travel to see Rush.
1: I would go see Rush if they promised to only do the greatest hits.
0: Yeah?
1: Yeah, their other garbage that they play is just too much.
0: I saw them do, I think it was Fly By Night, the whole album, and then did other hits.
1: Yeah.
0: So that was pretty cool.
1: I think, yeah.
0: That was pretty cool. Yeah, but you and I went to front row and we were like, this is kind of boring.
1: Yeah. And Geddy Lee is one ugly son of a bitch.
0: He really is. Yeah. Great musician. Yeah. Great voice. Great bass player.
1: To play bass like that and sing like that at the same time, because he really sings.
0: And doing the organ pedals and doing the,
2: What was more boring in the front row? Rush or Chris Rock?
0: Chris Rock was great. I think we
2: fell asleep.
1: We were doing mornings.
0: Mornings, yeah, and I don't know whether we got the...
1: We were just exhausted.
0: I did that to Jim Gaffigan, too. I fell asleep in Jim Gaffigan because it was over in Universal.
2: Yeah.
0: And we went to the park and did stuff, whatever, and then went into the dark theater, and it was nice and cool after being out in the hot park and stuff. And I went, Pop Tarts. Hot Pockets.
1: I was like, if Chris Rock... Because I knew I'd fall asleep, like... When I go to the movies and I fall asleep in the movie, I make a conscious decision to shut my eyes for a couple of minutes. I'm just going to shut my eyes for a couple of minutes. So when I fell asleep at the Chris Rock concert, I talk to myself while I'm sleeping and I go, what if he comes over and he goes, did some son of a bitch fall asleep? Yeah. And I go, at that point, I just have to pretend I have mental issues.
2: Oh, yeah. So you're front row, right there.
1: There's no way.
2: Just waiting to get picked out.
1: Yeah, and that wasn't Chris Rock. That was very funny, that show that we saw. It was just... a matter of us being tired, I think.
0: That was so long ago that it was Barack Obama, I believe, had just become president or was running for president, because he said Barack Obama, he goes, Barack Obama isn't a presidential name. That's the bass player for the Commodores. Yeah. Journey keyboardist Jonathan Cain thinks that Bruce Springsteen is a bitter old man who should shut up about politics and stick to the music.
1: Well, I half agree with that. He's a bitter old man. But I mean, his whole thing has been singing about politics his whole career. Why now should he stop?
0: Well, this may make you think, differently of Jonathan Cain, because he says that about Bruce Springsteen, but he only has good things to say about Ted Nugent and Kid Rock. So he may.
2: Those guys aren't political at all, really.
0: No. He might have an agenda. This story, Jelly Roll's daughter.
1: What? No, I had no
0: idea. Did anybody know?
2: I think I did know that.
1: Is it with that bunny thing?
2: Yeah.
0: Jelly Roll's daughter, which I was unaware of, that he had a daughter. Wait until you get a load of this little fat roly-poly. Okay. She says that everyone will be shocked the day she shares the real reason behind her dad and Bunny's divorce.
1: You know what I heard?
0: What?
1: There's another popular divorce happening right now.
0: Yeah.
1: Jelly Roll and Tom Segura having an affair.
0: Oh my goodness. Yeah. That could be it. Mm.
2: That checks out.
0: She says, I promise y'all, the view of what y'all have of not only the situation, but their relationship in the internet is totally, in its totality, is about to effing crumble. I don't know what this honey boo boo is.
3: Yeah,
0: exactly.
3: It.
0: Like, exactly, right. Carmen. Mm-hmm. That's like the one that's a complete lie that says that an athlete offered her $15 million to have sex with her. Cool. Tell us who.
4: Yeah.
0: Nobody's offering you $15 million.
3: Right.
0: Nobody. Not even the richest athlete. Stop it. Shut up.
2: Yeah, she's not. She's not Bunny's daughter.
1: Oh, she's not.
2: No.
0: Oh,
3: so he's had a lot. He's had kids. Like, he actually found out he got another girl pregnant like a week before their wedding, and had like a son, or had a son with somebody else a week before they got married.
0: And was he famous when they got married or no?
3: No.
0: Who's banging fat tattoo face jelly roll?
1: Listen,
3: an ex prostitute.
2: Yeah,
1: porn star. She's a 10 though compared to him.
0: And letting him? No. She found out she got pregnant or another girl, Carmen.
3: He got another woman pregnant and had a son a week before their wedding, before he married Bunny, XO.
0: So he's a not famous, over 500 pound, tattoos on his face, raw dogging it with this girl.
2: Hmm. Hell yeah.
1: If you haven't gotten laid yet this year, think about that.
0: Jeez. That's unbelievable.
2: Hey, listen, the man can sing.
0: But also now this one, his daughter coming along. So what? Now we have to care about her social media? You know what I mean?
1: Don't care at all.
0: Yeah.
2: Ugh. Bunny must have been cheating on Jelly Roll.
3: I think it was the other way around.
1: I thought they had an open relationship.
2: Well, she's pro her dad in this.
1: But I thought they had an open relationship.
2: Oh, yeah, that's right. Whole deal. Maybe. I don't know.
3: No, I'm pretty sure, like, because she found out a couple, you know, she found about the son and then whatever. Like, she's known that he's cheated on her. And from what she said is she gave him the ultimatum, like, no more cheating or I will not stick around after this.
1: Carmen, let me ask you this.
3: No.
1: I watched an interview with Jon Bon Jovi.
3: Okay.
1: And I think it was with Michael Strahan. And I know that Jon Bon Jovi has been married to his high school sweetheart since the early 90s.
3: Right.
1: And they have, four kids, I think. And he's super in love with his wife. Even at the Rock and Roll Hall of Fame, he said that he lives to get up and make her tea and be her husband every day. That's what he wants more than anything. He's definitely in love with his wife. But in the interview with Michael Strahan, he talks about cheating on his wife a bunch of times.
3: Right, and how he forgave her and how she forgave him.
1: Right,
3: and that's
1: right.
3: What makes the marriage work.
1: Can you do that? If Chad became
3: as big as
1: an NFL coach and he said, listen, my life changed. I love you, and I want to be with you, but there's going to be opportunities, and I don't know that I could pass them all up.
2: Look at Vrabel with the Patriots.
1: Right. Mm. Do you think you could live with that?
2: Banging reporters.
3: Oof.
1: I mean, he still loves you. He still comes home to you. He's got all the money.
3: Right, but he's on the road.
1: He's on the road, and what he does on the road stays on the road. He's not in any relationships, although Bon Jovi got in a couple of relationships.
3: See, I think I would try, because at that point, my life would have changed pretty significantly. You know what I mean? And the type of lifestyle that he could provide at that point. Like, I think I would want to try.
2: You can just be bought.
3: But deep down inside, it would drive me insane.
0: Oh, yeah, because every fight.
3: Right. Mm-hmm. Well, bang other bitches.
0: Right, exactly.
3: This whore. Carmen,
0: did you eat all the old cheese in here? Well, you're banging this lady.
3: I don't know.
0: It's interesting that you bring that up, because have you heard about Dolph Lundgren?
1: No.
0: What came out about him? He says Dolph Lundgren recently revealed that during his first marriage, she ignored his affairs as long as he funded her lavish spending.
1: Yeah.
0: She essentially used his money to maintain a highly expensive lifestyle, which Lundgren described as cheating fee, costing up to $60,000 per month.
1: Jesus.
0: Because
3: the thing. Like, I don't think the cheating would start right away. I think it would come in time. You know what I mean? It's not like he gets an NFL job and then he's like, well, I'm cheating on you. You know what I mean? And when you're with somebody,
1: but all of a sudden that door opens up when you're, you know, he goes from being high school coach to being NFL coach.
3: I'm talking even about rock stars. Like, their fame comes overnight sometimes. You know what I mean? Like, they have a radio hit and then they blow up.
0: But here's the thing, Carmen, and I'm not saying whether you would or not, whatever. I'm saying there's more opportunity.
3: Right.
0: There's more opportunity immediately. And even, you know, the famous overnight, whatever. Yeah, it took them 5 years for the overnight success. In those 5 years of playing clubs, they're also having chicks come up to them wanting to bang them.
1: Yeah.
0: You know what I mean? You're famous for where you are. You may be in a club that has 200 people, but you're on stage, so you're the famous one in that
3: right.
0: club. You know, so it's...
3: Yeah.
0: Listen, girls are raw dogging Jelly Roll before he was famous.
1: Chad, good morning. You're on the Mike Calda Show.
4: Hey, morning. Yeah, I was going to say, Jelly Roll back in 2011 is when I first heard of him, and that was a day Bunny and him met in 2015. So he was a little popular back in 2011 with like Pop Another Pill with Lil White.
1: Yeah, he was on the come up. So, but he wasn't nearly as popular as he is.
4: He wasn't as famous. Yeah, but he was still, he had a name out there already. So I'm sure any girl just to get, because he's got a name out there a little bit, would be flattered to be.
0: Yeah,
4: with
0: there's
4: him,
0: a lot of clout chasers. Yeah.
1: Got it. So So he was able to get chicks. I got you. All right. Thank you, Chad. I appreciate the call.
2: He was still living in his van when they met.
1: Him and Bunny?
2: He was living in a van, and she came to his concert, and that's how she met him.
0: See? There you go. Wasn't famous.
3: Right.
0: ESPN fired NFL analyst Ryan Clark mid-broadcast during a taping of NFL Live.
2: I saw that.
0: He was informed during a commercial break and abruptly removed from the remainder of the show due to impending media leaks. ESPN and NFL Network will reportedly have additional layoffs today as part of a larger cluster at Disney, its parent company. So What did he do?
1: I saw the clip on...
0: Yeah, they're saying that there was a situation, but I don't even know whether that was that, whether it was just layoffs, but they also did it before he could find out on social media that people were being laid off.
2: Okay. Yeah, so he was supposed to find out later on, and then it leaked to the media, and then that's when they cut him.
0: They were hey, before he can go and say stuff.
2: Because obviously, right away, his social media is going to blow up. He's getting canned.
0: Which he has that podcast he does with the other guys and stuff, and I don't know how much.
2: I don't like him.
0: I don't like him.
2: He's always angry, and he's just kind of a dick. And it's like, how are you that pissed off all the time?
0: Yeah,
2: angry face.
0: Yeah, I completely
1: described this all these things.
2: Yeah, but I mean, he's always I don't know. I just don't like the style, the way he.
0: I didn't even like
2: things.
0: Him when he played for the Steelers. I didn't like him.
2: I mean, he's a great
0: player,
2: amazing player.
0: But like his attitude, you're just like he's one of those guys. You're just like ugh,
2: always
0: you're
2: angry.
0: Famous football player, be happy.
2: Yeah, dude.
1: I think those people try to become like you try to get a personality.
2: Maybe I'm like you're talking about sports for a living. Like how can you look that miserable on TV?
0: Yeah, I don't know. People are weird. And then finally, news. I have a list of the most calories of the different things at fast food places.
2: Oh, no. We don't need this list.
1: Don't want to know this.
2: We don't need this list.
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1: 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We got a liquid lunch at the Hooters in Port Richey. Starting at 11 o'clock, 11 to 1 this Friday at the Hooters in Port Richey. $2.50 pints of Budweiser. And a chance for you to go see your Rays take on the New York Yankees in New York City, courtesy of Budweiser. As well as other prizes that will be given away that day. Come out and get some chicken wings and some $2.50 pints of Budweiser all summer long for the big Hooters All-American Summer. We will see you Friday at the Hooters in Port Richey after the show. Back to Galvin so we can wrap up the news.
0: We were talking about today is National Junk Food Day. I would think that fast food is considered junk food.
2: For sure.
0: Yeah. I have the 9 items with the most calories at the most popular fast food restaurants in America. So I'm sure some of your favorites, some of the places that you've eaten before, and definitely some of the stuff that you have eaten at those places. I'll just run through some of these different ones. Popeyes, I don't think any of us hit Popeyes too much.
1: No, but I'll tell you, if there was a Popeyes close to me that I knew where it was, Carmen, remember when the Popeyes chicken sandwich was the big deal?
3: Yes.
1: And everybody was going crazy to get it and waiting in line. And
3: people were killing each other for
0: it. Yeah, stabbing.
1: So I was on my way home from a Lightning game. We passed the Popeyes on Kennedy. I said, let's just do it. Let's just find out. So we got online, maybe 5 or 6 cars deep. It wasn't so bad. And it was worth the wait. It was fantastic. It was crispy and juicy. And that soft bun, it was really, really good.
0: It was just so funny to me that like every chicken place went, oh, chicken sandwich.
1: Yeah.
0: Nobody had thought of that before. You know, it was like, didn't I tell you guys chicken sandwich like 4 years ago? Right. So funny. But Popeyes, they have their signature hot boneless wings at Popeyes. 1,020 calories.
3: Oh, for how many?
0: I don't know how many come in there. I would imagine it's probably like a 6-piece.
3: Oh.
0: Oof. Yeah.
2: You wouldn't think that that would be so high.
0: Yeah.
3: Right. It's probably the sauce or something.
1: Of course.
3: That adds.
1: It's always the sauce.
3: Yeah. So good.
0: This is one of the places I always say don't sleep on. Sonic, their burgers. They've got great burgers. Yeah. They have all the shakes and all the different stuff. The Sonic double cheeseburger with ketchup and mayo, 1,050 calories.
3: What?
0: Yeah.
2: You got to get a double, though.
0: 50 calories for a double burger.
2: You can't get a single.
0: Oh.
2: You gotta
1: say anything about dumplings?
0: I don't think any dumplings are going to be in here. Yes, Arby's is still around, and they've been pushing the new cheesesteak that they have. The Angus half-pound cheesesteak at Arby's is 1,100 calories.
2: I love Arby's.
1: Do you really?
2: Yeah, every once in a while. There was one by my house. They just closed it.
1: What do you love about Arby's? Like, what do you get there?
2: Just the roast beef and cheddar.
0: Yeah,
2: just good.
3: And you their fries are good.
2: Yeah.
3: They got good mozzarella sticks. Arby's is slept on because everyone thinks of it as like the white trash place.
2: Yep.
3: But no, they have good food.
2: Totally agree.
1: I think, Carmen, I don't like Arby's because when I was young, there was an Arby's near where I worked. And it was like, you know, you can get a sandwich for 89 cents. So we ate at Arby's all the time because it was so cheap.
3: Yeah.
1: And I think that's what I associate it with.
0: Yeah. See, does Arby's have burgers?
2: No.
3: Sometimes.
0: Yeah, see, that's the problem. I think I always get tricked, and I go, oh, it's a fast food place, and then I pull up, and they only have, like, the cheddar and beef, and I'm like, oh, I want to
2: have
0: burgers.
2: Tried, though. I think Carmen's right. They had it for a limited time.
3: Right. Yeah. They bring them in and stuff. But I'll tell you, they're, like, turkey club sandwich. Mm. You know, it's pretty good, and it's
2: big, thick slices of bread.
3: Yeah, and it's, like, on, like, wheat bread, you know what I mean? But for a fast food sandwich.
2: But when I would go to Arby's, I'd be the only one there. I'd go through the drive-thru, and they're like, just me.
0: Yeah. Mm. Well, I know we've been to this place lately. Whataburger.
1: Yes.
0: It's right there over in Carmen's neighborhood.
1: Still haven't tried it.
0: Whataburger, mushroom and Swiss burger at Whataburger, 1,100 calories.
2: Oh, man.
0: Yeah.
1: What's your go-to at Whataburger?
2: Oh, the traditional Whataburger.
1: Oh.
2: Yeah, with cheese.
1: This is a cheeseburger?
2: Just regular old Whataburger.
3: I do the kids and the taquitos.
2: Yeah, taquito. Oh, the taquitos are good.
0: I was up in Destin, and there's a Whataburger right there, and I went for my usual, the grilled chicken sandwich at Whataburger is the best, hands down.
2: It's good.
0: And you really can't, I don't know where you're finding grilled chicken sandwiches much anymore. Like, a lot of places have taken it off their menu, but yeah, it's really good, for sure. You made me think of something about Whataburger. I can't remember what it was. These are the places, the food, the highest calories at different fast food places. Culver's. You love Culver's?
1: I don't love Culver's.
0: No?
2: I was just at Culver's.
0: Yeah.
1: I don't dislike it. I just every once in a while.
3: Those cheese curds.
0: Yeah. Triple Bacon Deluxe at Culver's is 1,150 calories.
2: I have had that.
0: That's what I wanted to find out. What is your daily intake for calories? Like, what's an average human's daily intake?
1: You're supposed to, isn't it supposed to be like 1,500
3: disproved that. That's like way wrong. Like, that's
2: super low.
3: Yeah, because like they say like like it used to be
2: 300.
3: It used to be 1200 is right. What like everyone thought was the standard. Come to find out, like that's what a child should eat. Oh. You know what I mean? Like that's not.
0: So this says to maintain this, I just put a 6 foot, 200 pound male needs 2400 to 3200 calories daily.
2: Oh no.
0: So listen, you one burger, you're wiping out half of it.
3: Right.
1: I will tell you that that Dr. Urshan diet that we all did at some point was you lose weight. You definitely lose weight. But how do you eat 1,000 calories a day?
0: But yeah,
3: I was eating 500.
0: Yeah. But that's also calorie deficit.
2: That's, like, yeah.
1: That's what I'm saying. Yeah, it's difficult to do, but you will lose weight on it.
0: But it's not supposed to be a lifestyle. You know what I mean?
2: That'd be hard to maintain.
0: That's like a jumping off point. Here's right. a rapid weight loss.
1: 40
0: you can
1: pounds
0: do it and stuff.
1: In 40 yeah. days. Yeah.
0: Yeah, kind of thing, whatever. And then, you know, start eating healthier and
1: I will tell you, it worked, though.
0: Sure.
1: That was the most weight I ever lost in the quickest amount of time.
3: And I did keep it off for quite a while.
1: Yeah.
3: But obviously, relationships and happiness get in the way.
0: But also, Carmen, like
1: you blamed happiness.
3: Yeah. literally, happy weight is a thing. You get happy and comfortable and... You just start eating and not thinking about what you're eating. You know?
1: Comfortably numb.
0: Yeah, but if you lose that initial weight, you know, for females, if it's whatever, 20 pounds or something like that, and then you go, okay, I don't want to put the back on and eat healthy. You're not eating like you were where you're losing all that weight, whatever, and then exercising and stuff. Yeah, you could absolutely keep it off. Just don't go to Culver's and get their triple bacon Culver burger.
2: It's great.
0: Louisiana, large Louisiana. Oh, from Wingstop, large Louisiana voodoo fries. Just French fries.
1: Fries.
0: Oh. 1,180 calories.
1: Ooh. I bet they're delicious.
0: I would imagine they have cheese and bacon and everything else. Sure. And
2: I know the fries of Five Guys are way up there in calories.
3: And at Wingstop, it almost seems like they put sugar on their fries.
2: I think they do.
3: I'm not a fan of their fries. Yeah, because they're like sweet.
2: It's like a salt sugar kind of mix.
3: Right.
1: Mm.
0: I will tell you, so this says it's got Cajun seasoning covered with cheese sauce, ranch dressing.
2: Oh, yeah.
0: That helps put them over the top and stuff. Wingstop, I'm going to let you know right now, if anybody in your marketing department is listening, I don't want to see a commercial where people are in the car with the food and you're going around the corner and the girl's hair goes in the guy's mouth. What are you putting in that food commercial? Every Sunday, they would run it during Super Bowl because, you know, people getting wings. And I mean, during a football. People getting wings. And it would do that thing. And the girl's hair goes in the guy's mouth. And I'm like, that's so disgusting. I don't want to eat anything. Let's see. How about Wendy's? Wendy's, Dave's triple at Wendy's is 1,195 calories.
2: Really?
3: I can't believe they're Baconator.
2: Yeah, I was going to say, I thought that the Baconator's good.
0: Yeah,
3: we're good. Way more.
0: But also, if you're getting a triple anything, be prepared for some calories.
1: Yeah. Like triple. You started off with triple, yeah.
2: I mean, that Baconator's a monster.
0: The old reliable, McDonald's.
3: Big
0: breakfast. Breakfast. They're big breakfast.
2: Don't say McGriddles.
0: Big breakfast with hotcakes at McDonald's. 1,340 calories.
1: Mm. Listen to me. If John Calta sent us over McGriddles right now, and you were reading the calories to me, I'd eat them as I meant. Eat it as you were
0: enjoy
1: talking.
0: Enjoy every
1: about
0: calorie.
2: No shame. No shame.
1: No.
0: Burger King making the comeback. Triple Whopper with bacon and cheese. I mean, you're
1: triple Whopper.
0: I mean, you're really
3: that's
0: doing
3: on the
0: it.
3: Menu.
0: You're really doing it.
2: I love a Whopper. I could never go triple Whopper.
1: I mean, that's just too much.
2: No,
1: it's unnecessary.
2: Yeah,
0: 1,350 calories. Yeah, I don't even know how you eat that. Like, can you even eat that?
2: No.
1: That's my problem is that they get too messy.
0: Mm.
1: Not just the Whopper, all burgers. I get it all over my face, my beard, and I don't like it.
2: The Whopper now, the way they're packaging it, it keeps it nice and tight and doesn't get a mess and slop
1: really,
2: around.
1: They really tight. Dialed it in, didn't they?
2: They really got it dialed in.
1: You guys are very impressed with the new Whopper.
2: They put care into it, which is a big difference.
3: It's in a wrapper and then in a box.
2: Yeah.
1: That guy changed the signs. He fixed broken signs.
2: Yeah.
1: I saw that commercial.
2: It's their CEO. He's like, listen, we're not going to do this. We're raising our standards.
1: Yeah. We got to put some money into this.
3: And he actually ate his burger.
0: If your Whopper isn't good enough, they'll not only remake it, they'll give you one for free.
2: That's great.
0: Yeah. Well, there you go. There's the top highest calories. The triple Whopper with bacon and cheese at Burger King is the top one.
2: Yeah.
0: 1,350 calories.
2: I don't know that I was ever going to go triple Whopper.
1: I think eventually you would have got there.
2: It's just too much. It's too much in a single sitting.
1: Yeah.
2: Why I could eat three Whoppers in a day, and that can be a triple. But at one time, one sitting, no way.
0: Why don't you train this winter and see?
2: Work up to it. Even a double is like, oof. That's all. That's a lot.
0: Mm.
3: I know.
1: Carmen, you should have prepared us a little breakfast action.
3: I'm not there.
1: I know. I wish you were.
2: Well, yeah, Eric's
1: Eric,
2: there now.
1: Eric, run out and run the board while you're there.
2: Come on, do something.
1: Yeah. What are we getting for breakfast?
2: I mean, yeah.
1: That's too late. Now.
2: It's too late now.
3: No, it's not.
1: It is. It is.
0: Yeah, too late. It'll be here in a half hour.
1: You
0: still have
1: enough.
0: You still have another hour.
2: Yeah, I'm get the double burger.
0: They don't open until later, right?
1: Yeah, I couldn't eat a burger right now. I mean, I would, but I would more want to go for breakfast this.
2: Yeah.
1: Morning. There is a breakfast place around the corner here. It's not so great like that. I gotta shout it out, but we go there every once in a while. And last night, I had such a craving for it. I thought I'm gonna get up and go to breakfast by myself tomorrow if nobody wants to go with me.
2: Yeah,
1: that's how good it is.
3: Listen, my new thing: how I judge breakfast places by their biscuits. I love a good biscuit with my breakfast. And there's some places that do biscuits really well, and there's other places that don't. But
1: you know what's interesting, Carmen, is that I know this is wrong, Gal.
2: Oh, boy.
1: But I feel like I'm eating better if I'm not getting bacon on my burger and I'm not getting biscuits with my breakfast.
2: Mm. Baby steps.
3: Yeah.
1: Right. I could still eat tons of other garbage. But for some reason, if I go get a burger at Culver's, it's fine. But if I get a bacon burger, well, that's too much.
2: Those two strips will really put you over the top. Yeah. I agree.
0: You know what's so funny with that, though, is I have the same mindset on stuff where if I'm eating something, like if I get a sub or something like that, if I don't eat the last bite, I go, oh, yeah, I did it.
1: Yeah.
0: I didn't eat the whole thing.
2: I'm cutting back.
0: Yeah.
1: That last bite on a sub is like the last bite on an ice cream cone. Okay. It's only that you need that.
2: Yeah.
1: You need to have that. So
2: I didn't eat the whole sub.
0: Right. I'm pretty good.
1: Yeah. Jason, good morning. You're on the Mike Calta Show. What's up, Jason?
4: Hey, good morning.
1: Hey.
4: I was going to say, long time listener, first time caller. So sometimes I'm just going to ask y'all if this is correct, if I should do this. I get double quarter pounders of cheese once a week. I get two of those, a large fry. Is that too much?
1: Two double quarter pounders in one sitting?
4: Yes, sir.
1: I mean, I wouldn't say too much, sir. If you're enjoying it, you're enjoying it. But that is a lot of burger.
0: The rest of the week, are you only drinking water?
4: Yes. Well, I usually OMAD, so one meal a day some days. So it'd be like my whole entire meal for the day. So.
0: Yeah.
1: Oh, well, and that's certainly enough for the day. Yeah, you're like a camel. You're storing in your hump. Good job, Jason. Thank you. I love a good quarter pounder. A double quarter pounder is good, but two, I think, would put me over the edge. That would be too much.
3: They say that's what those, like, mukbangers do.
1: Because
3: everyone's always like, how do these people eat such large amount of food and not gain weight, you know?
1: Mm-hmm.
3: And basically, they just starve themselves the rest of the week and the rest of the day. Like, when they shoot their videos, they just don't eat anything except for that one meal.
1: Really?
3: And then the rest of the week they'll eat pretty healthy. You know what I mean? They just have like that one cheat meal, and you know. But there's some mukbangers that have gained a lot of weight.
0: Well, you see, you know, The Rock obviously is working out and doing a lot of stuff, whatever. But you see his cheat meals where he's eating stacks of pancakes and a whole pizza and this and that, and you're like, Jesus.
1: Well, he has to because he does his numbers.
0: Right.
1: What do they call it, Carmen?
3: Macros.
1: His macros.
0: Yeah.
3: Right.
1: So he's got to eat so many carbs, but that's crazy. Although that seems like that's the diet that I want to go on, the one that requires me to eat a bunch of pancakes at a certain day.
0: That's funny because whenever my sister-in-law was doing a fitness contest and my brother knows all that stuff and was helping her with her diet, and she would like plateau and do something and he'd say, you got to eat this. And she would be like, no, I don't want it because it's bad or, you know, whatever. And he goes, no, you got to eat that with the fats and this and blah, blah, blah. And it makes this happen. Yeah. Yeah. Like we talked about before. What was it? There was something was going on. You were eating clean, and you said you hadn't gone to the bathroom for like a week.
1: Yeah.
0: And I said, have yourself a nice Burger King or something like that.
1: It'll flush it out.
0: All of a sudden, bang.
1: Yeah, if you're eating like
0: the plateauing on weight. A lot of times, that's weird. Like, if you plateau on weight, if you're doing a diet and you're eating really well and your weight is like staying at the same, and then you go and just have a cheat meal, and then you go down like 3 pounds, and you're like, how does that happen?
1: Yeah, yeah. And also, I find that ice cream isn't bad. Yeah, I know. Look, if I go to ice cream once a week, it doesn't, like, if I'm on a diet and I cheat with ice cream, it doesn't usually affect anything.
3: Yeah.
1: If I go just once, if I ate it every day, it would be terrible.
0: When we were when was it? Like a couple weeks ago, I was talking about my back. I had hurt my back because I stepped in a hole and cracked my back. So I couldn't run. And it was like almost a week where I didn't run. And I thought, I was like, oh my God, I bet I gained like 10 or 15 pounds or something crazy. I went down 3 pounds. It was crazy. I go, I don't understand how that works.
1: Amanda gets so mad when she works out like a madman. She gains weight. And it makes her so mad. I'm like, man, you're gaining muscle. I don't care.
3: Right.
1: I don't want it. Yeah.
3: And then also you're retaining water more during that time. So
2: I retain a lot of water.
1: No. I'm like a big fish tank.
2: Yeah, I put on some muscle over my vacation.
3: Wait, muscle?
2: Yeah,
3: or
2: it's muscle and water.
1: Must be muscle.
0: I've been retaining ice cream.
1: All right, let's take a break. If you'd like to get through on the show, 800-771-1025. I got to take a quick break. It's the Mike Calta Show. 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
6: Hey, Mom. 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

0: 1025 The Bone, 800-771-1025. We're going to talk about layoffs and people getting fired and stuff, and that is a serious situation that may happen. If it happens to you, you may be freaking out, and you're like, what are we going to do with our house? We can't afford this house anymore. We got to get out of this house, but we have to find a new one that is affordable, and we need to do this all rather quick, and you're panicking and you're freaking out. But I'm telling you, what you need to do is call my friend Jeff Borum at teamborum.com and let him know your situation and let him do the work for you. He's got an entire team working for you, and they will make that transition easy for you. They will sell your home quick. They will sell it for the most money, and they will find you a place to live that you can afford and adjust your budget and that you can stay on your feet so that you don't have to fall behind. 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So if you need that kind of help, go to teamborum.com. 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Let Jeff Borum and his team work for you for all your real estate needs, and let them know you heard about it on the Mike Calta Show. Now, what I was referring to was not so much the great radio layoffs that have happened recently, but Howard Stern dropping down. I mean, this is pretty much the beginning of the end, I think, to his fantastic radio career. He supposedly laid off about, what, 10 staffers, they said?
1: That's what
0: they're
1: saying, yeah.
0: And then he is going to drop down to doing one live show a week, which I honestly think makes sense for him. He's a guy who's got 50 years of radio shows that they could run that are entertaining that you listen to. He hasn't been entertaining in the last 10 years. So the old stuff is really what you want to hear anyway. And then mix that in with like a podcast where he does one show a week. I think that's, at 72 years old, that's sufficient.
1: I don't even know why he has to be live. Just do it like a podcast.
0: But I think
1: most big major podcasts, they'll do like one episode a week.
0: Yeah, but he's doing it from his house in Florida.
1: But I mean, like, why does he even have to be live at this point?
0: Because
1: if you're listening to him like routinely in the morning, it's part of your daily routine, so that doesn't exist anymore.
2: And
1: so
2: you're just not going to him for breaking news or anything like that.
1: You're not
2: that,
1: in the moment, so just release it as a podcast once a week, and that's it.
0: Or is it because they want to keep people in the routine because they want them to still keep listening to the other shows as well?
1: Maybe.
0: So to get up in the morning and know that that he's still there at some point.
2: Like I saw Anthony Cumia from Opie and Anthony. He put out a tweet whenever this came down, whatever. He said, great, 10 more people are going to do podcasts about stuff that nobody cares.
1: Yeah. I heard they fired Benji.
0: So that's what I was looking at. It looks like Benji Bronk, who's been there as long as I can remember.
1: Since the 90s.
0: Yeah, for sure. Mehmet Walker, who I know, and I don't know Mike Trainer or John Blitz. Those are two other guys that are among the group of people that were let go. Who's left? Like, is everybody else? Is Sal and Richard still there and all those guys?
1: I think, like, that core people is still there, but I have not listened, and I can't tell you how long.
0: But he's been dying to fire Benji for a long time.
1: But, I mean, he's been his writer for, what, 25 years, 30 years?
0: Joe, you'll relate to this. Benji had a problem where he couldn't get there on time for a while. They were threatening him. And then they got mad at him at one point and put him in the hallway so he wasn't allowed to broadcast from inside the studio.
3: Stink box.
0: Like the stink box. Yeah. Oh, Carmen, we didn't get mad at you. There was just no space.
3: I know.
0: Yeah.
2: And you stuck. But,
1: so they're saying all these cuts are, budgetary. Meanwhile, Howard's making tons of money.
3: Right, multi-millions a year.
1: Yeah, but the rumor is that they got pretty crappy severance packages and had to sign non-disclosure agreements.
0: Yeah, but what I would not, if I got a crappy, if I'm Benji, okay, and Benji has the ability to do a podcast and broadcast, and they offered me a crappy severance package after I'd been there for 20-something years or 30 years or whatever it is, and they offer me a severance. I say, no, keep it. And I'm not going to sign the NDA. And then I go and make money off of that. That's the way to do it.
1: Because I think they were assuming, because he signed this 3-year deal, which he said is his last deal.
0: Right.
1: You think he would just, you would let that staff ride out for the 3 years.
0: Yeah.
1: So I've got 3 years to before I got to look for my next opportunity. Instead, they said, no, you can go ahead and take it.
2: But you also have
1: now.
2: A situation where, you know, you say about how Stern's making millions and millions, and he is. And you have a situation where a guy could go, yeah, I want to make millions and millions. And if they fire you, they fire you. Or you have Jay Leno who goes, you know what? These people are like family. I make a ton of money. I have enough money. How much does it cost to keep these people all on staff? Okay, take it out of my paycheck.
0: Yeah.
1: It's two different approaches, for sure. Yeah.
2: And which one is right? It's not necessarily one's right or one's wrong. Obviously, you'd want to be part of Jay Leno's thing.
1: Right.
2: Where he's going to keep paying you and doing that and stuff. But, you know, it's boils down to how the people want to live.
1: Some people think Howard Stern would have been Howard Stern without those people. And then those people think Howard Stern wouldn't be Howard Stern without those people.
2: Right.
1: You know?
0: It's hard to tell because, I mean, I will say, honestly, and I'm not just trying to be, you know, all warm and fuzzy, but I get a lot of the credit for this show that is certainly more deserving as a show than it is for me. You know what I mean? And I appreciate that. I know what you guys put into the show and what you do. And I think about that kind of stuff all the time. And I think some people's egos don't allow them to do that. They think, oh, it's just me. But in Howard's case, you know, I've also worked on shows with different people before, and he's been doing it before he had some of these people on staff. I mean,
1: true.
0: Mehmet and those guys didn't join till the late 2000s, or the early 2000s.
2: He was successful when there was two of them.
0: Right.
2: You know what I mean?
0: Really, he's the key. He's the key. I think the guy has put in way more years than he needed to do. He's had by far the most successful career in the history of radio. He changed the entire face of the medium. And he deserves to enjoy his exit however he plans it.
1: Yeah, I mean, the guy's 70 years old.
0: 72.
1: Yeah, so it's like, who wants to still be doing this at 72?
0: I go to his birthday? What birthday did I go to? His 50th birthday party? His 60th birthday party?
1: Yeah,
0: 60th,
1: maybe.
0: 60th, probably.
2: Was it? 60th.
0: Yeah. I mean, that guy, that went fast.
2: He is one of those guys, though. You mentioned basketball, Jordan. You mentioned golf, Tiger Woods. You mentioned radio, Howard Stern.
0: Yeah, for sure. There's the best to do it, and then there's people who change the entire way that the game is played.
1: 60th.
0: He is one of those plays. 60th, right?
1: Yeah.
0: Man.
1: But he's known to be notoriously cheap. But there's the Scott the Engineer stuff. There's a lot of stories of Howard not taking care of his staff money-wise when they needed it for somebody who is the highest paid ever in history.
0: I mean, I don't even scratch... what they take out of Howard for his taxes.
1: Right.
0: You know what I'm saying?
1: Yeah.
0: And if you came to me and said, my wife is sick, I would empty my bank account to give you money.
1: Yeah.
0: I just don't understand that.
1: There's a lot of stories like that. And these guys getting laid off kind of goes along the same lines, it seems.
0: Mm. But I feel like some of these people, like Benji, I feel like he's been dying to lay Benji off.
1: Yeah. And there's also people that are just kind of bitter. I'm sure.
0: Yeah.
1: You know, it's coming to an end anyways. Like, he's not going to go on forever.
0: Oof.
2: But also, at his height, what do you think Benji was making? Do you think he was making good money? Or do you think he was only making that much?
1: Yeah, because he was the head writer.
3: But like Gio said, Howard Stern, notorious for being cheap.
1: Well,
0: yeah, but he also didn't pay him.
1: Outside of his core people, because like your Freds and your Robins, they make a ton of money.
0: Right. I assume.
1: Like, what do you think Gary makes being a longtime
0: 700.
1: Producer? Yeah.
0: Yeah, probably just under a million. I think Benji probably made 250, maybe 300.
1: Really? In New York?
0: Yeah.
1: For all those years?
0: Yeah.
1: Wow.
3: That's insane.
0: Yeah.
1: I would have thought double that.
2: It says his estimated net worth is a large gap. It's between 500,000 and 3 million.
0: Who? So
2: Benji.
0: Oh. Yeah.
1: Yeah, I would have thought he's making like 4 or 5.
0: Ryan, good morning. You're on the Mike Calta Show.
4: What's up, guys? Listen, man, I've been listening to you guys for a long time, even when you just went to mornings, and I didn't like Howard. I mean, did you like Howard? Because, and I tried, I loved Opie and Anthony. I listened to them before I started listening to you. I know it's a completely different show, but, you know, you guys are local, and you can relate to a lot of stuff where, you know, when you're on a podcast and you're listening, and I'm from New York. I mean, I moved down when I was 16, but I don't know. Did you like it because you guys are in radio and you kind of idolized him because of his format and everything?
0: I'll tell you why, Ryan, because you sound like you're considerably younger than I am. I'm 55 years old. And
4: I'm 48.
0: Okay, so when my first exposure to Howard was Imus. Imus used to be on in the morning, and Howard was on in the afternoon. And my mother used to listen to Imus, so in the afternoon, it would just be on, like, on our way home, and we'd listen to him. My mother didn't like Howard. I didn't really get it. I didn't know what was going on. And then one day, Billie Jean from Michael Jackson had been released, and it was the biggest song in the world. And Howard Stern got on the radio, and he said, I don't understand this. This guy is saying, the chair is not my son. Because when he sings it, it's not like he says, the chair is not my... And that was my thought, and I thought, oh, my God, that's what I'm thinking, you know? So all of a sudden, I started getting into him, and I started listening a little bit more. And then in my high school years, when he went to mornings and he started doing all sorts of crazy things and had celebrities on, that's what got me sucked into it. And it was local for me. It was local for me for a long time. And then it was the Channel 9 TV show. That nothing had ever been like that before. I had never seen anybody deal with celebrities like that before. Did you ever see that show?
4: Yes. So you're talking about basically stuff that you could do that you can't get away with now that made it interesting. Like, yeah, oh my God.
0: 100%.
1: At the time, too.
0: And think about it. That was still 30 years ago, 40 years ago. So it was even more shocking than ever. And that's what I got into. And I did love the way he interacted with celebrities, because my next go-to was Letterman. And I liked Letterman because Letterman treated celebrities different than Johnny Carson and different than everybody else. He was a little snipey with them.
4: Right, of course.
0: Yeah, so, I mean, that's why. I guess maybe for me because it was local, but, I mean, he was doing things that nobody else was doing on the radio.
4: Yeah. Well, I appreciate it. I was just always curious why, you know, you liked him. And I understand that the last 10, 15 years, because I tried to listen to him a long time ago, and I just didn't get it, you know, maybe some of the crazy stuff, but he just started getting really political with Trump, and then it's amazing. Boring.
0: Yeah.
4: You know, like the Tonight Show, not the Tonight Show, the Late Show, I loved Letterman. He was very in the middle, you know what I mean? And Colbert just every night with his monologue, and I was like, I can't listen to this. And, you know, so, you know, it is what it is. But
0: I got you. Thank you, Ryan. Appreciate it. Yeah.
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17: The other thing is, when guys are in a position like mine or anybody on the show, is that they feel like there's a certain position of power. And if they're able to manipulate an election by telling people to vote for, people get off on having that power. Yeah. I am the opposite. I feel like I'm the last person you should listen to. I'm on here on a daily basis telling you, I can't figure out what's going on in Iran. I don't know. I know how I feel about things that affect my family, about things that affect the local area, and that is the way I vote. And I think you should do the same thing. I'm not here trying to get you to vote Republican or Democrat because of what I'm doing. I want you to learn as much as you can and act accordingly. That's the smartest thing for you to do as an American citizen, not listen to an idiot on the radio.
18: Yeah, also, it's usually very boring and nobody has the answer. You know what I mean? Like, nobody has all the answers and stuff, and people who try and do it, you're just like, who cares?
17: Talking about politics is fun because you could say, well, I mean, like, you know, if you're talking about it and you're saying, hey, this guy doesn't like this guy, and this guy doesn't like it. It's all soap opera stuff. But once you start trying to convince everybody that you're right, this side is right, and everybody else is wrong, that's where you lose listeners. And I'll tell you, that's where I've lost friends. And there's people on

0: Facebook that I don't care. You like whoever you want, post whatever you want. I can always block you if I don't want to see it. But it's the people who tell me that I'm stupid or I'm racist or I'm somebody because I voted for some guy or I like some guy. That is the guy who pisses me off the most. So, well, all I know is that we are very lucky, and I'm saying this now, and I don't know if I don't jinx anything, that there have been a lot of layoffs in the radio world. And I think mostly the reason why, you know, we are in a better position is because we're doing something that you can't get from Wisconsin and just syndicate it here, or you can't have somebody program from New York and have it go to. We're doing a live, local, 4-hour-a-day talk show that has to have something behind it, or else it wouldn't last and it wouldn't be successful. And you can't just pipe it in from somewhere else. And I think that all these music DJs that are getting laid off, that's the future of their radio, is because you'd only need one person to tell you. Actually, in some cities, you don't even need a real person to tell you what song's coming on next.
1: That was his statement after the show was let go.
0: He was completely unaware about what was to happen next.
2: Just 2 hours after this, he was given a phone call.
0: Please. Do you know, I've never been traditionally fired.
1: I have. It sucks.
0: I've never been traditionally fired from a show like where they're like, hey, we just decided the show is not good anymore. It had to be because of an event or something specific that happened.
1: Yeah.
0: I've only been fired twice, and it's been from the same radio station. And the first time was because of one guy, and the second time was because of the same guy.
1: Yeah, I was never fired for doing anything wrong. It was like money.
3: I was never fired.
1: Yeah.
4: I've never been fired either.
3: Which is crazy in radio.
0: You weren't there that long. This is the longest run that you've had here.
3: I was at the other place for like 6 years.
0: Oh, you were at the, I forgot. Yeah. I'm thinking of Louisville.
5: That
3: was the stepping stone.
0: Yeah.
5: This is my only radio job.
0: Yeah. And you maxed it out.
5: Yeah.
0: Right? Like how many years have you been here?
5: 15.
1: Yeah. That's unheard of.
0: Unheard of, Carmen.
5: Yeah. You're welcome, everybody.
1: Yeah. I thought my life was over the first time I got fired.
0: You, my wife was pregnant.
1: Yeah, so my son was a year old.
0: Yeah.
1: He'd just been born, and I just moved. So I sold my first house, and I moved to Sarasota, and I worked there a year, and I walked in, they're like, yeah, we did the budgets. You're not a part of it. I'm like, ooh.
0: Oh. Okay. Wow. My wife was pregnant, and I had just gotten fired from the radio station after the Janet Jackson nipple thing for being too dirty. That's why I got fired.
1: Yeah.
0: And this station that I'm on now was the most conservative station in the market. I said, there's no way that this station's going to hire me. And then when we got here, we were like, there's no way we'll be here 5 years.
1: Yeah.
0: But it was just a nice little, hey, let's get here and figure out where we're going. Galvin and I flew to L.A., and met with an agent in L.A. that was Robert Eatman, that was representing all the radio guys. And we were like, all right, well, let's see what the next move is. And then we got back and we both hated him. We were both like, I don't like that guy.
1: Yeah.
0: Yeah. I didn't like that. They were, because that guy had a reputation for just signing anybody who went with him. But he also got really big contracts. I think he was even MJ's guy for a little while. And he got Opie and Anthony millions of dollars. So he was the guy to go to. So we went to L.A. I communicated with him through email, and he was like, all right, we'll send you over the documents. And I went, oh, I think we'd rather come out there and meet you before we sign any documents. We never even met the guy. So we went out, and we went out to lunch with him, and I had a couple of questions for him, and I didn't like his answers. And afterward, I was like, all right, well, I guess we're signing with Robert Eatman. And then we got home, and I was like, I hate him. And he was like, Calvin's like, I hate him, too. And we didn't sign anything.
1: Yeah.
3: Yeah, he was a little too cool for the room.
0: Yeah, he's very L.A.
3: Yeah.
0: And we didn't need that.
1: It's not a good vibe.
0: Yeah. No. Now look at us. Superstar.
1: Mm-hmm. Well, thankfully, I hope I don't get fired again. It sucks.
5: It's coming.
1: Yeah, probably. I always think it's coming.
0: Oh, I always think it's coming,
1: always,
0: too.
1: Yeah. Every year I've ever been in radio, I'm always ready to be fired at any time.
0: This is the first year that I have a contract coming up next year, like the... This is like my last year of my contract, and I'm not bitching about it. I'm lucky just to be here at this point. You know what I mean? I'm like, hey, whatever happens, happens.
1: I am happy to be here as well.
5: Because what would be the one reason why you wouldn't sign again after this like long run? Like they just don't offer you. I don't know why. mean, Galvin?
0: No. Well, Carmen, here's what could happen. Is somebody can say, this company could say, hey, at your age, we'd like to sign you for the rest of your career, you know, one more contract for 5 more years or whatever it is. And
1: like Mike Evans.
0: Yeah, like
1: Buck for life.
0: one more contract, and I'd be like, okay, great. Or another company could say, we'd like you to come back home and finish out your career where you started here, and we're willing to give you this much money. And I go, oh, that's something to think about.
1: But you got to leave the old man behind.
0: Oh, no.
2: Oh,
0: come Joe, on. Look at me. Yes. Won't happen.
4: Thank you, Mike.
0: I'll take you under my wing. I'll take care of myself.
1: We've got Trash Man over here.
0: They got their own trash man.
1: We got pros over here.
2: No. They know where to put the cans.
4: I know where to put
1: it. It says here your guy has multiple violations and a wrong day deployment on the trash cans.
4: That's not true. Stop. Listen,
2: what'd you say, Carmen? Lies. What'd you say? Never going to go pro.
5: Never going to go pro. Getting amateur violations.
0: I got you, Joe.
4: Thank you, Michael.
0: I got you. You're good. You're safe.
4: Appreciate that.
0: No one, you realize no one's been fired from the show except who?
1: Wow.
0: Rob.
1: Spanish.
5: Spanish.
0: In Spanish, yeah. Well, Spanish earned it.
2: No one.
0: I didn't finish.
5: Not a single soul.
0: I didn't finish what I was saying. I was going to say no one except for Rob, but I forgot about Spanish. But I mean, I meant like that didn't totally deserve it. I mean, Spanish melted down and broke his. I've never gotten mad and fired anybody from the show.
1: And there hasn't been a, hey, we got no money, we had to cut.
0: Right.
5: Spanish was a 3-time no show.
0: Right. Spanish struck out.
1: Oh, that was a year in the works. Oh,
0: right. That was a meltdown.
2: I forget. How did Brent leave the show?
0: Oh, yeah, Brent.
1: No.
0: Yeah, but also, Brent was falling asleep during the show. You know what I mean?
2: He got violated. Rarely are people doing super well and then they get fired.
0: But I meant I didn't just get mad at somebody. Spanish used to say how stressful the job was and all that. Why? I never threatened him with his job ever. I never said you're going to get fired. Never, Carmen. Not in a serious way. Yeah.
5: But he did think that.
1: Maybe
5: you said it joking.
0: But I mean, I would have so many conversations with him off the air, and I would say, you know, you're doing good. Everything is good. Like, I always try to let him know that everything was good or when it wasn't good, you know?
2: Yeah. There was a while where he was falling. Like, everything was falling through the cracks and he was messing everything up. And we were like, what is going on?
0: I think even Pete had a talk with him one time.
2: Yeah.
0: Yeah. And Pete tried to blame the weed. Pete's like, I think that weed gets in his head.
4: Robert Kelly talked to him.
0: Did he?
4: Oh, yeah. He was crying. They were hugging and crying out there.
1: Oh, jeez.
4: Yeah.
1: Really?
4: Yeah, I was like, ooh, this is uncomfortable.
1: Wow.
0: Crying. There should be no crying in this job.
4: There's crying.
1: No, you can't. Once you cry, it's over.
5: There has to be crying in this job.
0: Yeah, you can cry.
5: Okay.
0: Yeah, you're allowed to cry. You're the only one.
5: Okay, I'll take it.
0: I have to tell you, you ever see that commercial for the seat pad where it's purple and they drop an egg on it and it bounces on the thing? I got one of those.
2: Mm-hmm.
0: My ass has never hurt more than it hurts.
1: No. Really?
0: I can't get it.
1: You said it was working before.
0: It was, but now for some reason, my God.
1: Oh, man. Joe, get in there. Fix that.
4: Michael, do you need a pillow?
1: Look at Joe's got 5 pillows.
4: I got two pillows. I'll be happy to give you one.
2: Yeah, but you also have 1973 chair, Mike. That chair has been through some.
1: Oh, yeah,
0: this is killing me.
1: Yeah, chair upgrade.
0: I know. My wife needs a chair too. We got to go chair shopping.
1: Yeah,
0: get a nice comfortable.
2: This one. You want to put that one over there?
0: That would be nice. I'd be asleep every commercial break.
1: Yeah. These ones here are getting a little wobbly. A little bit.
0: Yeah, those are old. I mean, not old, but those are
1: they got a lot of mileage.
0: Chairs. Yeah. Those are John Calta donations is what they are.
1: We appreciate them.
0: Yep. We need, I need new chairs for sure. All right. Add it to the budget. Sorry,
5: chairs
0: we don't
5: are
0: have
5: expensive.
0: The budget for it.
1: Yeah.
0: Carmen, they are, especially when you need a fat guy chair. It costs like $400.
5: Yeah. I went to this like office place, like when offices shut down.
0: Right.
5: They buy up all the, you know. Desks and chairs and stuff like that, and that's where I ended up getting my computer chair, and it was still like $120.
0: Where is that place?
5: It's in like the over by the airport, like behind.
0: Yeah,
5: it.
0: That's what I thought. Yeah, yeah,
5: yeah. They have like a bunch of big warehouse stores over there, and one of them is specifically like an office retailer.
0: You know how much my chair costs if I have to get a new chair? It's gonna be $500.
1: Oh.
0: Because I got to order a $400 chair and then I got to pay somebody to put it together. there's no way I'm going to trust myself sitting on a chair that I put together.
1: No. You kind of look like almost like a Pat McAfee right now. You stand and do the show.
0: Does he stand and do the show?
1: I think he does.
0: No sleeves?
1: Yeah.
2: Get a tank top.
0: I'll be here tomorrow.
1: Yeah. And listen, it's working for him.
0: Listen, this actually feels great.
1: Yeah.
0: Standing up and doing this. Plus, it's keeping me awake. You know?
1: Yeah.
0: All right. I might get into this now. Joe, I'm sorry for the camera.
4: It's all right. I'm going to fix it.
1: When I was doing like music radio, I used to stand up.
2: I used to stand all the time.
1: I'd stand too when I first started.
5: I wanted to stand, but they won't move the thing here for Mike.
1: What? The mic box?
2: Oh, the riser?
5: Yeah.
0: Oh.
5: They like built it for you.
0: Why did they build that for me? I'm the tallest one here.
2: Because the chair and the way the desk was
0: Yeah.
5: It's a high desk, you know, but yeah, they won't move it for the one day a year you come back.
0: Oh, good. Thank you. I'm coming back soon.
1: Yeah, Monica needs that step up, though, too.
0: That's true. Yeah. That's true. Bob, good morning. You're on the Mike Calta Show. What's up, Bob?
6: Hey, good morning, Mike. Hey, I just wanted to give you kind of a kudos. I'm from California. I've been in Florida 5 years, and someone turned me on to you guys. And I do the DoorDash thing, so I'm driving a lot and everything. And
0: right.
6: I used to listen to Stern and stuff. But you guys, you know, I don't always agree with you, what you guys say and everything, but I do love you and I miss you because when like you guys were on vacation last week, I was like, oh crap, man, who am I going to listen to now? And I listened to your guys' backup and they were good and stuff, but you guys really do a good job. I'm really sincerely mean that. I mean, I've called before and I've kind of given you crap before on a few issues, but hey, that happens. But
0: sure.
6: You know, you really are a good group and none of you go and just do what you do, and you just entertain the heck out of all of us.
0: Wow.
6: And one final thing I got to say to Carmen, please stop saying, you know what I mean? Because that just that's every frickin' 20 seconds. Yeah. But besides
5: I mean, you're annoying. So.
0: When you got to realize that, and I know you know this, sir, but when you talk for 20 hours a week, sometimes you just get in crutches of things you say that you don't realize it until you know, and then once you try to stop saying it, it makes it even worse.
6: You know I mean? What you mean, but anyway, you guys are good though, and I just wanted to thank you very much. I appreciate you all.
0: Thank you, brother. That means a lot from somebody who's in their car all the time listening to different shows. We appreciate it. All right, I got to take a break now, and then when we come back, Acid Dom's going to be in the studio. So if you got a phone call for Acid Dom, now is the time to get online. 800-771-1025, 800-771-1025. 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

0: 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It's 1025 The Bone, 800-771-1025. I will see you at the Hooters New Porridge this Friday from 11 to 1 with Monica. As we're out there for a liquid lunch, Monica will be broadcasting live with JP. I'll be out there kissing babies and eating chicken wings.
1: Don't reverse that.
0: No. Don't want to eat no babies. That is all happening this Friday from 11 to 1. Come on out and grab a $2.50 pint of Budweiser and the best chicken wings in all of Tampa Bay at Hooters on the Water in Port Richey this Friday.
1: I just read Hooters chicken wings, zero calories.
0: That's true.
1: Thank God.
0: Nice. Yeah. Ask the Dom is in the studio with us. Dom, good morning to you.
2: Good morning, guys. Happy Tuesday.
0: Dom, I got to tell you.
2: Yes. Oh, what's up?
0: Your father-in-law, Joe.
2: Yes. Yeah.
0: I thought for sure that his wife had left him for another man yesterday. I don't know. Is it okay if I put their business out there?
2: Yeah. No. He posted it on social media. Yeah, go ahead. No, you're fine.
0: Joe and his girl have been together for 27 years, and they got married yesterday after being together for this long.
1: Nice.
0: But my situation is not about their marriage. Congratulations to them, and I'm happy for both of them. But goddamn, Joe looks good.
2: Yes.
0: He looks so skinny. I thought she left him for another guy.
2: No. He's lost an immense amount of weight. Retirement's good, you know.
0: Oh my God. You're supposed to get fat in retirement.
2: No, he's doing fantastic, you know, just relaxing. They've got a nice little lake house up in Inverness. So they went to the courthouse in Citrus County and did it, because I said, well, if you guys are going to, you know, I was at the courthouse yesterday.
0: Right.
2: I said, well, if you guys, I knew about it. They didn't want a big celebration or party or anything.
0: Shows
2: crazy.
0: How boring it is in Inverness. They're like, oh, I might as well get married.
2: Well, I mean, they had planned it for a little bit now. They've been talking about it. And I'm like, well, you want to have like a big reception? You know, what do you guys want to do? And you know, Joe, he's you know, he didn't want any of the hoopla or anything like
0: right,
2: that.
0: Right, right, right.
2: I thought they were in Hillsborough County yesterday. I said, well, I'll walk over from criminal court. I'm in a suit. I can sit in, you know, and they go, no, you got to drive all the way to Citrus. I said, well, I'm not going there.
0: No, thanks.
2: So, but no, congratulations to my father-in-law and Rita. They are wed in holy matrimony now.
0: Yeah, well, it's a good time. Now they're no longer sinners in the Lord's eyes.
2: No longer sinning. It's 27 years of sin, Mike.
0: I know. I get it. All right, if you want to get through and talk to Ask the Dom, 800-771-1025. Let's start with James. James, good morning. You're on Ask the Dom. What do you got?
3: Hi there, guys. Last Tuesday, I was charged with a DUI. Is my second DUI. I originally got one 15 years ago. The situation, I wasn't pulled over or anything. I was in a parking lot. But I can already tell they're not treating this as the first DUI, because I didn't get like an ROR. They put a SCRAM device on my ankle, even though it's been 15 years and I've never even been arrested or had a speeding ticket since then. So I was just wondering, from Dom.
0: If you don't mind, James, for us non-criminals, what is an ROR and what are they putting on your ankle?
3: ROR is when you're released on your own recognizance.
0: Okay.
3: By the courts.
2: That is correct.
3: And a SCRAM monitor is a alcohol monitor that detects ethanol from sweat from your skin.
0: Got it.
3: Anything over 0.02 will register,
0: you get in trouble. I got you. Okay, thank you for that, clearing that up. Dom, go ahead.
2: Yep. So this is all a product of your past, your priors. Certain counties will do this. I mean, I represent, you know, folks that have multiple DUIs on occasion. You know, depending on the county that you're in, is going to be determined on the bond level. So sometimes, if you're not released ROR, which means, Mike, you're released without a bond being set. Sometimes a higher bond is set because of your priors.
0: Right.
2: And they want to monitor you. They think, okay, if you have a procedural history of alcohol or drug consumption while operating a vehicle, then they want to monitor you out. That's one of those conditions of pretrial release, the pretrial release condition. Now, for folks thinking, well, if you're not physically driving a car, you know, how can you get a DUI, you know, for example, in a parking garage or parking lot? And that's the actual physical control, APC. If you actually have physical control or exercising dominion and control of the vehicle, you have access to the command of the vehicle, then you can be charged with DUI. So if you, the car's running and you're in it, or if you have the keys, there's certain elements that would qualify that you are able to drive the car. You're just not in physical motion. And a lot of juries, you know, I try to understand that when I do jury selection in Vol Dire. But that's how you can get a DUI and not actively be physically in motion driving the car. But go ahead, James. Did I answer your question or do you have a follow-up?
3: Yes, I do have a follow-up. And I did understand that that was possible. But it is, correct me if I'm wrong, I mean, it's the state's duty to provide proof beyond a reasonable doubt that I was under the influence. Now, if I was stationary and I smelled like alcohol and I possibly had an open container on me, I could have, of course, I smelled like alcohol. I had an open container. You know, besides that, I mean, I wasn't physically driving. So how could the court prove beyond a reasonable doubt that I was actually, inebriated and unable to drive with it, because I did not do any testing and I did not take a BAC
2: test. All right. So, those are great questions, because what happens is all of that is going to be figured out in discovery. So you're not supposed to have an open container. That's a civil, that's going to be a citation for the open container violation. So that's a no-no there. They probably gave you a ticket for the refusal, because if you refuse, since October of last year, you'll get a criminal citation for that now, second degree misdemeanor. And if you didn't do the field sobriety exercises, didn't do the roadsides, if you didn't do a blood, breath, or urine analysis, then what you're going to have is the subjective observations from law enforcement, which is going to be projected on the body cam. So your interaction with them coming out of the vehicle or talking to them, going down to CBC, refusing, all of that is going to be a totality of the circumstances to whether or not they can breach that level beyond a reasonable doubt. Sometimes they can't, and that's where attorneys like myself can get a negotiated plea reduced down to reckless driving, or sometimes you just, you know, stack it, pack it, and rack it, and you pick six and go. So it really all depends on the evidence and the facts. Now, have you retained an attorney yet?
3: No, sir. See, that was going to be my one last follow-up question. You know, unfortunately, I don't have the upfront money, and obviously the lawyers don't take any sort of payment plan, even though my credit score
2: incorrect
3: and everything.
4: Incorrect.
2: Now, we, for at the firm, you know, the attorneys in my network, we take payment plans. Folks pay now with a credit card. I think in some cases, Zelle or Venmo, I think they do it. Some of the attorneys.
0: Wizard money, we call it. They pay with wizard money.
2: I mean, years ago, I once represented a client for two horses and a sheep. So, mm-hmm. I mean, you're bartering services. There's always ways that we work with folks, especially those that listen to the radio program and the morning show. So if you want to contact the office, askthedom.com. We can certainly find you an attorney in network or myself, depending on what part of the state you've got the DUI in. But certainly happy to help. There's a lot more there. Plus, because you are a second-time offender, what I mean by that, second-time allegedly arrested for a DUI, but the eyes of the DMV, it's the second time you've been charged. So keep that in mind. The DMV just looks at how many times you've been charged. You need to have a hearing at the Bureau of Administrative Reviews with regard to your driver's license. You get a BPO, business purpose only permit, otherwise known as a hardship. But you have a 10-day sequence in which to do that, to file a certain document. So you want to keep that in mind, that there's a lot more to this than just the criminal charge, 316.193. You also have the administrative suspension aspect at the DMV. There you go, James.
0: A lot.
3: Yes, sir. Thank you. I understand I do have another opportunity after the 10 days. I have I have to wait 90 days, and then I could also do the administrative review. If I email you at askthedom.com, what would I put into the subject line?
2: everything that you can, and a lot more than we talked about here.
0: Not in the subject line. You're probably going to want to call the officer. I think that would probably be the best bet.
2: Yeah, the subject line. That'd be a very long email.
0: Yeah.
2: That's not there. That's right.
0: You can email him at dominic@askthedom.com and tell him you spoke to him on the air today, and then he'll be a little bit more familiar with your situation. But you're going to eventually have to call the office. So let me give you that number, and anybody else that's listening out there that may need a lawyer or have some questions for Dom, it's 813-251-5550. And you should get that and put that in your phone in case you ever have an emergency and you need to get a hold of Dom and we're not on the air, you can't get a hold of us. But if you call that office over there, somebody will be able to help you out and get the ball rolling for you, James, so you're not stuck in paperwork hell doing it all by yourself.
3: Thanks, Dom. Thanks, Mike.
0: All right, buddy.
2: You're
0: good
2: welcome.
0: Luck to you.
2: Good morning.
0: And safest way to not get a DUI is don't drive drunk. But if you do and you got a situation, call Dom.
2: It's not illegal to have a drink and drive a car.
0: No.
2: You can have
0: I've alcohol. Done that.
2: Yeah.
0: I've had one alcoholic drink before.
2: You just cannot be impaired beyond your normal faculties.
0: Mm-hmm.
2: And then the state of Florida set a threshold for that at 0.08. And that's one of the questions I ask potential jurors right out of the gate. And I said, is it illegal to drink and drive? And when the hands go up, I go, well, I don't know if I want to want them now because that, Oh, and by the way, Mike, in full disclosure, Gio, I'll let you know in advance, next Tuesday, I will not be able to do the show. I, wait for it, have been subpoenaed for jury duty.
0: Oh.
2: And I am not going to get out of it. I refuse to try to get out of it. I will be there at the jury pool. I will check in at 8:00 in Hillsborough County, the county of my residence, next Tuesday. I don't think there's a chance in hell that I'll be picked.
0: I was going to say, would anybody want you or no?
2: Is it beneficial
0: to have an attorney on the...
2: Sometimes attorneys sneak on there. If there are attorneys in certain areas, it's not particularly a criminal case or civil case. So sometimes they get on there. But because of the title, I mean, I do criminal defense. I do personal injury, auto accident, civil. So I'm going to cover the majority of the gamut that goes on down there. But because I know pretty much all the folks there, I don't think I'll end up on a panel of six
0: right.
2: people or 12 people, depending on what type of case it is. But it's a civic duty. And when people call into your show and my show, they go, well, how do I get out of it? And I say, well, don't. If you can go down there, go and play a part. I mean, it's a very important duty. And we really need jurors. So I'm going to heed the advice that I give to so many folks that ask about jury service. And I'm going to show up. Now, I may not get in there because of who I am and what I do. But that doesn't mean I'm not going to go down there and check in and say hello to the folks. And I think they have coffee and some donuts for the jury and the prospective jurors.
0: Go enjoy a nice continental breakfast.
2: That's a little
0: on the taxpayer.
2: A little money on the taxpayer. But at any rate, I'll coordinate with Gio if we can find a different day next week. But I just want to let you know under the circumstances that's what's happening.
0: All right. Sounds good. Let's talk to Christy. Christy, good morning. You're on Ask the Dom. What do you got, Christy?
5: Good morning. How are you?
0: Great. How are you?
5: Good, and I only have a couple of goats for payment, but here's my question.
2: Okay, we'll work with you, dear. Yes, ma'am.
5: All right. I am a server in a privately owned restaurant, and in December, without prior notice, they started taking 10% of our tips to pay the back-of-the-house employees, and they all make a higher rate than we do as far as an hourly rate. And I'm wondering if this is legal.
2: So when the back of the house employees, are you the kitchen staff you're talking about? You're out serving the folks and these are the folks that are in the kitchen, basically?
5: That's correct.
2: Do you guys... You
5: the dishwashers, right. preppers.
2: Yes.
5: Yes.
2: Okay, so... So, but they make a higher wage because of the design of the tip service. Of course, they just had that. They came in no tax on tips now. And now you're getting a 10% tax seemingly on your tips. Yeah, I think that does seem to be problematic under the circumstances. Is there any written agreement or contracts that you have with these folks?
5: No.
2: All right.
5: Nope.
2: So they have you classified then as 1099?
5: I believe so.
2: Yeah, okay.
5: I mean, I get taxed and I have to report my tips.
2: All right. Depending on the size of the company, and some restaurants are large, there's many that are small, is there an HR department or is there someone there that you can talk to? Is it a chain? So it's one of those, how big is the place? Do they have an HR division?
5: They have 6 restaurants, about 140 employees, no benefits, no vacation.
2: And this this has been going on since December. So here we are now in July. So they've been basically taxing you for the other staff members there, 10%, you know, all of this year, basically 7, almost 8 months, give or take.
5: Correct.
2: All right. And is there any reason why now it's bothered you or didn't bother you then? Or you just figuring out the math?
5: Because I thought of calling you guys, you know, being who you are and, you know, being a public service on the radio. And this was the only time I had to call. But yes, it has been bothering me.
2: Well, yeah, I think what we need to do is vet this a little further, because I think that is problematic, especially with what the administration did on workers, specifically in the restaurant and service industry. So if you would email me at asadom.com, attorney Sean Estes is fantastic, comes on the show. He's our employment law attorney and might be best suited to tackle this issue, because that's an interesting nuance. I haven't heard recently where someone's getting 10%, in essence, a tax, I'll call it, or a deduction maybe, but a tax nonetheless for other employees that make more than you. Yeah, that in my opinion, that seems problematic. We need to vet that further for you, Christy.
4: Also, who knows how much you make on the tips? Like, can't you just lie about it? I'm not saying you should, but can't you just lie about that?
5: Yeah, it's on your own honor system to report how much you make. I mean, cash tips. If you get credit card tips, those are automatically taxed and, on record.
2: Yeah, gotcha. The cash is the honesty policy, right?
5: Correct.
2: There's no way to know. Unless someone writes it down on a receipt that says I paid X in cash, and then that's filed somewhere. I mean, that's really the only paperwork. I would surmise that people did it that way.
4: Right.
5: That's why the servers, we appreciate cash.
2: Oh yes, that's cash is king. Is what my father-in-law tells me all the time. Cash is king.
4: That's good that you said that. I never actually think about that, but that does make a big deal to you guys.
5: It really does.
4: It's good to know. Yeah. I always think that nobody wants cash, but I would imagine that in your situation, that definitely helps. All right, good to know. Good luck to you, and find out. Email Dom, because I'd love to find out how that worked out.
2: Yep.
5: Okay, thank you. Right, have a great day.
4: Thank you for the call. You too, thank you.
2: You're welcome. That's a tip on a tip. If you give a decent tip, and then you also make it in cash, you've just made that server's particular night or moment, because it just helps them out immensely.
4: Yeah, all right, well, that's good to know. All right, if you didn't get through today, you can always call Dom at the office, 813-251-5550, or you could go to his website, askthedom.com, and then he has his own show tomorrow. What do you got going on in your show?
2: Oh, we got a lot of stuff going on. We're closing in on the election, so you've got the primary election is coming up on August the 18th, so we've got a candidate running for county commission. We've got a candidate running for judge tomorrow. Dead Air Bill Sansoni will be in studio with me. So it'd be a fun, fantastic show as always for tomorrow night.
4: All right. If you didn't get through today, you can find them on the website, askthedom.com, or simply give the office a call, 813-251-5550. Dom, yes,
6: Galvin? Wasn't there something you wanted to ask Dom about his show or something that came up?
4: Dom.
2: Galvin's up to something now.
4: I mentioned this morning. Yeah. I forgot about earlier. It.
2: Did I just sit
4: Did you
2: down?
4: Bring that whole goddamn baseball team into your studio last week?
2: So that's Booze's, my son's, all his buddies. That was the teams that he was on a couple years ago, and they won the Florida State Championship, and then they're going to the Little League World Series regional tournament this weekend in Tennessee. And so I wanted to give the kids a little love and to show some appreciation. So when
4: Jesus
2: the parent says,
4: Christ. Well, you're soft.
2: Who can come? I said, the whole team. Yeah, I bring all the kids. Yeah, I squeezed everybody. Yeah, we jammed them all in here. All 12 players, 13 players, whatever it was.
4: Jesus Christ.
7: Are you trying to be a good father or something?
2: They didn't really get a lot of press for whatever reason. I mean, you have a local team.
4: Because nobody cares.
2: That's,
4: nobody cares.
7: This is a major Little League World Series.
4: I mean, it's not. It's they're in the regional finals. They're not in the Little League World Series.
7: If they get out of the regionals, they will be.
4: That's a different story.
2: Then I'll bring them in. Yeah, well, if they win the whole thing, it's going to be out in California, and they're going to come in. But no, to win the state championship, listen, if you've coached sports, if you played sports, youth sports in particular, it's hard when you get to these levels. You know, there's a lot of great teams, especially in the state of Florida, and especially at that age. I mean, they're zipping that ball at 12, 13 years old.
4: Listen, if you're a kid playing at that level and at that age, and you have the University of Tampa right here, which is the winningest baseball college in the whole country, you're in a good shape.
2: Yeah. Did you watch the show, or did you see it, or how did you know? How did you know the whole team?
4: What do you mean, saw your stupid Facebook post.
2: The team photo. Okay, I got you. All right.
4: And I watched this show. Are you out of your mind?
2: Yeah, you listen to it at least.
4: I think I'm sitting home in my living room on a Wednesday night or Tuesday night with the TV on, YouTube.
2: I'm sure you, Amanda, look, you said, I miss Dom. Let's listen to the program,
4: Dom,
2: Mike.
4: And I listen to your show more than you think I do, especially during volleyball season when I'm usually in the car during those hours, so I do hear the show a lot. I didn't hear that particular show.
7: Dom over here supporting his kids.
4: Yeah,
7: what a jerk!
4: How dare you?
2: No, I'm as Mike does call me, and you know he'll give me compliments or constructive criticism from time to time on the program. So no,
4: I'll just call up and I'll go garbage.
8: Yeah. He actually
4: get rid of Spike.
8: Mike actually texts me on Tuesday and he goes, "Hey, do you know any shows that have kids on right now?" And I said, "I'm pretty sure Dom does."
4: We're looking for something. Yeah, we're looking for something.
2: That was a good day.
4: Dom, thank you. Have a good show tomorrow. We'll take a quick break. It is the Mike Calta Show. 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

0: A little bit. I'm running out of gas. I'm tired.
1: I don't know why. I'm hyped up today.
0: Yeah?
1: From the time I stood up before.
0: Yeah.
1: It really did it for me.
0: You should do the whole show standing up.
2: You should stand up every once in a while.
1: Fat McAfee. Oh, geez Louise. Carmen.
3: Yes.
1: We have a lot of stuff to give away.
3: We do.
1: What do we have? Tell the people so that we could fire up the phone lines and play a game before we got here. Go to Garrick, do some work.
3: I gotcha. Okay, so we have tickets for the Black Keys.
1: Mm-hmm.
3: We have tickets for Dude Perfect.
1: Okay.
3: Mumford and Sons.
1: All right.
3: Monster Jam.
1: Nice.
3: And The Strokes.
1: All right, we'll do that right now. 800-771-1025. Light up the phone lines. In the meantime, say hello to Medicine Man. Good morning, Medicine Man.
4: You know, how you doing, guys? You know, I've been at a lot of events this weekend. I was looking for a senior at first, but you couldn't make it, but I did see Warren and Firehouse. But the next day, I was at Leonard Skinner.
1: How was Warren? Did they sound good?
4: Yeah, it sounded good. It sounded pretty decent. And, you know, it was miraculous the weather cleared up here, that wicked storm we had Friday.
1: Yeah.
2: How did it look for Firehouse? Enough room on stage for him?
1: Yeah, make sure they had plenty of room.
4: Yeah, they sounded great. They didn't suck. I mean, I was more impressed than I thought it was going to be about Firehouse.
1: Who sings for Firehouse now?
2: I don't know.
4: I don't even remember. I got pretty blasted on beer that night.
1: I know. It's so funny is that a group of listeners were all there together and mixed in with Dizzy and a couple of people from the station, and there's Medicine Man in the background.
4: Yeah, I ran into Dizzy. He's a trip.
1: And they were like, we didn't even know he was there until the picture came out. Yeah. All right, Medicine Man. Well, good talking to you.
4: Yeah, and I was at Skinner Saturday, too.
1: How was that?
4: It was a fantastic show. I met a lot of cool people at the amp working there. And this girl named Maria that works the backyard area took me back there and meet a lot of people there. It was a cool place. I got some free food there, and I was up in the Washington Pit area.
1: Took them backstage and gave them free food.
0: Did you say there were black people back there?
1: Did you say there were black people back there?
4: No, the backyard is a new section of the amp. It's like a VIP area.
1: Oh, and you got in there?
4: It's really cool. Yeah, I got in there. This cool woman named Maria. She's a pretty hot-looking one.
2: Can't be that cool.
1: Good luck. Yeah. All right, Galvin, we got a full line of phone calls. We got time to play before we get out of here, Carmen. Let's do it.
5: If your answer matches Galvin's answer, you lose. It's time to play The Answer Trap, only on the Mike Calta Show.
1: All right, here we go.
2: All right, I am going to tell you to name something. You name it. We're going to go around the room. If you name the same thing that I name, you're going to lose and you will be out. So it's kind of last man standing.
1: This is hard to do because you don't want to go too obvious and you don't want to go too far off the rails.
2: Mm-hmm.
0: Not too obvious and not too Galvin.
2: Yeah. It's funny. My brother said he was listening. He goes, I crushed that game. He goes, I know exactly what you would say every time. All right, so we're going to start with Carmen and we'll go around the room. So Carmen, name a vehicle that does not require an engine to move.
3: A scooter.
2: A scooter. All right, Joe.
6: Skateboard.
2: All right, Mike.
1: Tesla.
2: An engine.
1: Does it have an engine?
0: No, it's got an engine.
1: Otherwise, it has batteries.
0: Battery powered engine.
2: Yeah, it's an engine.
1: Yeah.
0: You're out. You
3: say
0: lost.
3: It. Just say it.
1: All right. What do we say? A bicycle and a
2: skateboard.
1: Skateboard.
3: Scooter.
2: And nobody said bicycle. Bicycle. All right.
0: The hang glider.
1: Ooh.
2: One of you is out.
1: Sorry.
2: First round. So long, Joe.
0: Ah.
2: Skateboard. You're out.
0: You always really? Suck.
2: Yep. All right. Here we go. Mike, name something you'd find on a playground.
1: A slide.
2: Gio?
0: Jungle gym.
2: Carmen?
3: Wood chips.
2: Oh, that's good. You're all still in. I said monkey bars. Monkey bars specifically. So, all right. Gio, name a card game.
0: Skippo.
2: I've never heard of that. Carmen?
3: Spades.
2: Mike?
1: Asshole.
2: I know that one. One of you is out of the game.
0: Mike's out.
2: See you, Carmen. All right, down to Mike and Gio. Here we go. Name a popular snack found in a school lunchbox. Mike.
1: Cheetos.
2: Gio.
0: Lunchable.
2: You're both still in. I said pudding. Gio.
6: I love pudding.
2: Name a social media app.
6: Grindr.
2: Mike?
1: Instagram.
2: One of you just won the game. That person's Gio is your winner.
1: Too Instagram, obvious. Instagram. Went obvious. Mine. I didn't think you'd go so obvious.
2: Yeah. Sometimes I do. Sometimes I don't. I know now to do different things, whatever, because I was like, should I go TikTok? No, I'm going to go Instagram. Make it easy. All right. Gio is your winner for that round. Do you want to play another round?
1: Yes.
2: We have enough time? Yeah. All right. Gio, since you won that round, we're going to start with you. Name an emoji.
1: Oh, hold on. Oh. I'm getting flooded.
2: Oh.
1: Flooded with people that says Teslas do not have engines. Flooded.
3: Okay, you lost.
2: You didn't lose anyway.
6: You lost anyway.
1: I know. I'm just surprised. I like to point out that I was right.
6: I don't think you're right. Right.
1: Sorry.
2: Hold on. Now I got to see.
6: Well, they have a motor instead, I guess.
1: I don't know. Whatever.
2: They don't have conventional gas engines, but yes, they use electric motors.
1: All right.
2: Yeah. All right. So whoever's texting you should tell them.
6: Who's your source? Texts. Reveal your source.
1: I got like 30 texts.
6: Reveal your source.
2: Steve. They're all idiots. all right, here we go. Round number two. Gio, name an emoji.
6: Poop.
2: Carmen.
3: Smiley winky face.
2: Joe.
7: Kissy face.
2: Mike.
1: Fire emoji.
2: No. You're all still in the game. I went eggplant. I don't know what it means.
1: Yeah, you know what it means.
2: Carmen, name a piece of wearable tech people use to track workouts.
3: Oh, the ring.
2: Okay. Joe?
7: Smartwatch.
2: Mike?
1: Whoop.
2: Gio?
6: Fitbit.
2: One of you is out of the game.
1: Who?
2: Last game's winner is gone. Fitbit, you're out.
1: Suck it, Fitbit.
6: You don't know what a Fitbit is.
2: I got Fitbit right here.
6: Stupid.
2: All right, moving on. We got Carmen, Joe, and Mike. Joe, name a popular health supplement.
7: Organic greens.
2: All right, Mike.
1: Potassium.
2: Carmen.
3: Vitamin B.
2: You're all still in. I said creatine.
8: I was going to say,
2: nope, you're out of the game.
1: You're out. Nobody cares.
2: go take a nap. Mike, name a common distraction when working from home.
1: Air conditioning guys. a common distraction working from home. Dogs.
2: Carmen?
3: Television.
2: Joe?
7: Cat.
2: You're all still in.
1: Okay.
2: I said kids. Carmen, name a reason to mute your microphone during a virtual meeting.
3: Someone comes home.
2: Joe?
7: Dogs are barking.
2: Mike?
1: Burp.
2: Oh, so close. I went fart. Mike Kelta?
1: Yes.
2: Name a famous podcast.
1: Joe Rogan Experience.
2: Carmen?
3: Your mom's house.
2: Joe?
1: Good luck.
7: You know what, dude?
2: Ooh. Oh. You're all still in. I said Kill Tony. Carmen, name a movie that has sequels.

0: Damn it. Damn it.
1: Soylent, Mike. Carmen won the game. I had almond milk as well.
0: Gio, pick a line for a winner.
2: Line six.
0: Hold on. Let me see who that is. Good morning. Who's this? Carl.
3: Carl.
0: Hi, Carl.
3: How are you?
0: I'm good. You're the winner. I'm going to put you on hold. Carmen will grab you during the break, okay?
3: Awesome. Thank you.
0: Good job, Carl. Thank you for listening. And Carmen?
4: I'll go line one.
0: Line one. Good morning. Who's this? Stacy.
5: Hi.
0: Sorry, I forget that I have this thing. Stacy, you're the other winner. I'm going to put you on hold. Carmen will grab you during the break. You are the other winner. Oh, thank you, Punkin.
5: Thank you.
0: All right. Thank you. I don't care which one you grab. Carl. Coral. Remember Coral?
1: Oh, yeah.
0: Yeah. AC guy okay?
2: No.
0: Oh, what happened?
2: He asked me where the, I don't know where the units are.
0: Joe, you know where
2: the units are. It's Joe's.
1: Come on, Joe. You can't fill in even for 5 minutes?
2: Where? I don't know where it's at. I didn't go.
1: Where are the units?
6: The units are right out there.
2: Right out the back door?
1: Yeah.
2: No, he's looking for the indoor, the machine.
0: Joe, go show him where the indoor machines are.
2: This is not my department. It's not my expertise.
6: You're no AC, bitch.
2: No. Yes, you're correct. But I did push the door open. I slammed into him. He's like, hey! Yeah.
0: All right. Joe knows.
2: Yeah, good. Listen, that's not.
0: I know you're not.
2: I tried. I apologize.
0: He was just ringing the doorbell. That's why I didn't.
2: He was already inside.
0: Oh, he was ringing.
1: What if that's the problem? Joe keeps on showing him the water heater, and they're just working on the water. Like, it's not getting colder. I don't know.
0: Last night it was so crispy cold. It was fantastic.
2: Yeah.
0: Yeah.
2: See, that if it's your drain, it can back up again. Like, once it clears out, I've had it where it cleared out, and then the next day it get filled up again.
0: Really?
2: Because it didn't get everything. Yeah.
0: Well, they got everything. They were in there. Yeah, yeah. Pretty good. They were sucking it out. All right. That's good. I'm happy. Oh, a little louder, Joe.
2: Sounds like Joe's fighting with him.
1: He's saying that other guy hit the door into me.
2: You see?
0: 9200.
1: Oh, well, you just gave it away on the air.
0: It's all right. Nobody knows what that's for.
1: They know you're on a call to say.
2: They know now.
1: Yeah, they know four numbers.
0: Inside the house.
2: Yeah. All right. Don't go in that room.
0: Holy smokes. What do we got coming up tomorrow? Tomorrow's Wednesday. Galvin has a brand new open letter coming on tomorrow.
2: I talked to Cody because he was back last week. He thought we were back.
0: Oh, and we were off.
2: We were off. Yeah. He's having a rough time right now.
0: Why?
2: Because the dude from Jurassic Park died.
0: Oh, yeah. Sam Neill.
2: Yeah, Sam Neill.
0: Which I found out I had twice on the death pool. Of course, I don't pick him in the year that he dies.
2: I said, I know this is a tough time for you, but we'll be back next week. He's like, yeah, it's been rough.
0: Yeah. I wonder how his vacation was.
2: I don't know, but he's he's having a tough time. Jurassic Park is his movie. He's like, it's been a rough week.
0: I'm sure. As soon as I go into the ocean with my shirt on, I think of Cody.
2: Yeah. He goes all the time.
0: I don't know, Carmen. I almost went shirtless this time.
4: Yeah, just... Nobody cares. Yeah, no one cares.
0: You know why for real though? Because there was this other fat guy there, and he was wearing a tank top and he looked stupid.
4: Right.
0: And I just thought,
1: you're drawing more attention by having your shirt on.
4: Right.
0: Yes.
4: And then when it's wet, it clings to you.
1: Oh, clingy.
4: It's not like you're hiding anything.
0: Nobody's like, this guy looks really good. Oh, wait a second. Yeah. It's clinging to him. I got you.
2: He looks just as good with his shirt off.
0: I got you. Yeah. All right, check us out on Instagram. There's a lot of good stuff on there. There's some new clips, some old clips, some pictures. There's some stuff that are hot or not in the stories that you can check out today. We had a real good one. It's at the Mike Calta Show on Instagram. And that is it. We'll see you guys tomorrow. Have a great day. Don't forget Friday, we're at the Hooters in Port Richey from 11 to 1. We'll see you bright and early at 6 a.m. tomorrow. The After Show with Johnny B is up next. Goodbye.

0: I'm hungry.
1: Yeah.
2: I'm a fool. I'm an old, fat, stupid fool. That's why.
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5: Mike, why are you doing this?
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7: Oh, yeah. Faux shiz. Genuine. What's up, homie?
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0: Really appreciate it. My name is John Senni. He is the Brown Thrasher, a.k.a. the Agent of Chaos, a.k.a. Ezekiel, a.k.a. Izzy. What up?
1: Yeehaw! Ready, brother?
0: Dude, I had a thought right before we went live, because we are honky-tonking today. If you'd like to join us, 800-771-1025. Hit us up on social media at the John Senning, at Dizzy for Mayor. And of course, watch us in the Vroom Vroom Room. We're live on video every single day on YouTube. You know, you say it, so I can say it. I'd like to think I'm an ally. And here on Honky Tonkin' Tuesday, we lean into the country western music.
1: Uh-huh.
0: And it got me thinking about black country music artists.
1: What about them, John?
0: Like, do you feel like you have more than like two or three? Now that, do you know who this is?
1: I know two.
0: Who's the? Okay, name one.
1: This is Rucker.
0: Hootie. Yes, this is Darius Rucker, and he is black.
1: Yeah.
0: Okay, I'm ready for your second one.
1: Shaboozy.
0: All right. So far, you're doing pretty damn good, because that's I think that's the entry level starter pack of black country music artist. This, an ode to the great Jaquan. Can't I think of the name of that song? It was Tipsy, wasn't
1: Tipsy,
0: it?
1: Yeah.
0: Newer to the scene, but blowing up, kind of. You know, making a name for himself, I think you could say.
1: Now, I have one more, but I don't even think it's country, because he only has that one song. What's his name? Nas X. Lil Nas X. Was he country at one point? Or was it just like pop and that sounded country?
0: It's funny you ask, because I think that was like a big battle that it started charting on the country charts.
1: Yeah.
0: And people had problems with it. So I don't know that he ever was really embraced by country and that he meant to be country when he did that.
1: So he just dipped his toes like Beyonce. I wouldn't
0: exactly
1: say Beyonce, but also Beyonce.
0: That was, what the hell was that? Old Town
1: Old,
0: Road?
1: Old, yeah.
0: Dude, talk about a song that came and just took over the world, like, for a minute. Next thing you know, he was running down the side of the road naked with a traffic cone on his head.
1: Yeah, he was a weird guy.
0: Life comes at you quick.
2: Yeah, I'm gonna take my horse to the old town.
0: And this has, not black, so I shouldn't have even played the remix, but this has Billy Ray Cyrus on it.
1: Oh.
0: Of Achy Breaky Heart fame.
1: Remember, this is all you can hear on the radio.
0: Oh, dude, it was. I think it still has a bunch of.

You might think this is corny. I shouldn't have said that first, but this guy is, I think his name is Breland. I don't know how you say it, but this song caught my ear a couple years ago. You can drink.

0: not wrong, and he does, I will say, just for the sake of argument, he does more like traditional country songs.
1: Is this still him?
0: This is still him.
1: Okay.
0: I think this song is with Dierks Bentley, a white.
2: Everybody's got a problem, so do I. But we ain't gonna solve them on a Saturday night. I just put a paycheck in the bank. And I'd hit the town in a minute to drink.
0: I don't know if something's wrong or if people just have opinions on black country music artists because the phone lines are full.
1: They're like, not my country, brother.
0: They're like, this is not what we signed up for with the Honky Tonky Tuesday. He's somewhere in there. It's not even, it's barely his song. Get to, where is he? Give me the brother. Oh, there he is.
2: And I could be a sponsor if you like how that sounds.
1: Is it Breland?
2: Tell me what you drank.
0: B-R-E-L-A-N-D.
1: B-R-E-L-E-N-D?
0: L-A-N-D.
1: Yeah, Breland? Yeah.
0: Breland. Breland?
1: Breland? I would say Breland.
0: Breland.
1: He kind of looks like Lil Nas X now. Look
0: he does. He's Lil Nas X. He's extra little.
1: This song is better than the last one you played, though.
0: Yeah,
1: I don't mind this one.
0: I will say, I tried to do like a little mini bit of prep to have a bunch of songs that I thought were, you know, people would know. It is kind of sad. It is not shocking, but when you really start digging, you realize that in the year 2026, there still really aren't any.
1: No, we're trying to branch off into it. But,
0: you know, dude, you probably don't know about this, but Big and Rich. Remember the group Save a Horse, Ride a Cowboy?
1: Oh, yeah.
0: Yeah, so they had a dude. They had a brother in the crew.
1: Okay.
0: Cowboy Troy. Ever heard of him?
1: No.
0: He had
1: Pastor Troy.
0: He had a song. This is his distant cousin. He had a song years ago. This is I Play Chicken with the Train. Black country artist, Cowboy Troy.
1: Okay.

0: coming around the bend.
1: I knew he would. Yeah. I knew he would. Dude, they opened up. They opened up for Kid Rock when I saw him a few months ago.
2: I can see that.
1: And they brought Cowboy Troy out. It was a real special moment. I mean, who knew Cowboy Troy would be there? I mean, who knew he could fit it into his schedule?
3: This is him right now, Cowboy Troy.
1: This is Cowboy Troy.
3: Big and black, clickety clack.
1: Big and black, clickety clack. Train play chicken with the train train. Now, all of these are kind of, I would say, I don't know. A lot of them feel, I don't know, use a word for me.
2: Off country. Like they're country, but they're not real country?
1: Kind of, yeah, yeah. What's it called again?
2: It's like country hop. What's the
1: hip hop?
2: Hip hop.
1: Hip hop,
2: yeah.
1: Yes. That being said, there is a guy out there who is brand new that I think is going to blow the hell up very, very quickly. He's more on kind of that, like the Sam Barber, Zach Bryan, like real soulful, slow. His name is Cassius Culpepper. He is very, very, very good.
2: And Cassius Culpepper?
1: Cassius Culpepper.
2: That's a crazy name, bro.
1: And very black as well.
2: Yeah. This is him, right?
1: This is him.
2: Cassius Culpepper. Okay.
1: Much more authentic, I would say.
2: Yeah. Little piece of Alabama, smile for the camera, for the looks and the glamour, like a nail to a hammer. I like this one.
3: This is my favorite one so far.
1: Yeah, he's legit. Who the hell's been talking? Setting show, first call of the day. What's up?
4: What's up, John and Dizzy? This radio station kicks into high gear 1 o'clock, bro.
1: You're damn right, brother.
4: You guys knock it out of the park every single day. Charlie Pride is some good country.
1: Charlie Pride is an OG, yes. He paved the way for many, I would say.
4: And I want to say a good name for this show, if you ever want to change it, would be Two Steppin' Tuesday.
1: Oh, okay.
2: Well, I thought he meant setting show. Did you too?
1: The day? Yeah. No, well, yes. That's what I thought he meant initially. Wait, stand by. I might have... Dude, there's a song. Hold on. Let me do a little research here. Mm-hmm. There's a song that I've played for you before that I thought was by a guy... And, this must just be a cover, too, actually. Hold on. Because I've played this song for you before. You've liked it. Did he write the song? Either way, I'm going to play it.
2: I've saved some of the ones you've played.
1: Yeah, I played a version of this song for you, and you liked it. Here is it done by a black man.
2: What's it called? Elijah Ball's a wooden Indian standing by the door.
1: He fell in love with Indian made over an antique store. It sounds a lot different than the version I played for you.
2: Nah! It stood there and he never let it show. Oh, he could never
1: answer yes or no. Setting show, you're live. 407, what up?
5: What's happening? It's Scott from Supervillains.
1: Hey, what the hell's going on, man? How are you?
5: Good, man. Just driving through, God knows, some scallop, and I hear y'all honky-tonking.
1: Dude, we're honky-tonking every damn Tuesday, man. What a pleasure.
5: Yeah, I like Two-Step Tuesday. Dude, that sounds pretty good, man. Yeah,
1: well, we may be looking for a rebrand here now, I guess. That's two votes that's two votes against. So, where are you scalloping, brother?
5: I can't tell you those exact numbers, but on the Gulf Coast.
1: Okay, that's all I really needed to know. Dude, I don't think I almost don't think I've seen you in person since that wild night out in the woods. Dude, we were camping out in the woods.
5: I remember.
1: Do you have any recollection of this time?
5: I remember that you and your chick were out of the tent before I even woke up.
1: That was a crazy story, dude. We went to this like camping little mini festival thing.
2: Yeah.
1: And Danielle broke her toe the day before we went. And she was like, I still want to go. I still want to go. And we went and she was miserable the whole time. And we camped. And I remember we left at like 5 o'clock in the morning before anybody else woke up. Cause she was like, get me home.
2: She was over it. Yeah.
1: She was over. She was over it.
5: I thought she was over me. That makes me feel better. Dude.
1: No. She had a broken toe at the time. She might've been over you, but she didn't tell me if she was.
5: Yo, so funny that you guys are doing the Honky Tonk Tuesdays. I'm coming out with a country album, man. I've been working on it for 6 months.
1: I thought I saw that. I think I was talking to Drew about that. That's really exciting, man. When are you thinking about dropping it?
5: It's probably about the first of the year, but we've been recording it, so it sounds like 64 Johnny Cash.
1: Oh, that's legit. So
5: just, everybody's got to go 3 feet away from the mic, just like how the band used to set up at Sun Records. So it's old school, but the whole record's about Osceola County in Florida.
1: Oh, man, old school Florida vibes. I like that a lot, man. I'll be looking forward to hearing it.
5: It's the history, brother. It's the history.
1: That's really cool, man. Well, I appreciate you checking in, dude. Don't be a stranger. I hope you get catch all the scallops in the world.
5: That's right. Let's get boned.
1: All right. Later, buddy. Later. So the supervillains, we'll bust out a little supervillains. That was Scart from the supervillains.
2: You stick to my fingers.
1: We've diverted from honky-tonking, but in honor of Scart calling us up, let's take this last call, and then I have some things. Sending show, you're live.
0: Hey, guys. How y'all doing?
1: What up?
0: Hey, real quick, y'all should know Cowboy Troy from ESPN Game Day. He's on there with Big and Rich every time. That's what kicks it off.
1: Oh, I don't remember that. I remember him from back in Save the Horse, well, Ride the Cowboy days, but that's about it.
0: Yeah, but they still do that. Anyway, Tony Jackson, you ever heard of that guy?
1: No, is he old school?
0: Well, he's not old, but he sounds like George Jones, man. Oh. He's incredible. Check him out.
1: I'm going to check him out right now. Appreciate it, Dave. This guy looks young and cool.
2: Come on in.
1: Oh, my God. He's got like an old school. Oh, my God. Look at this guy.
3: Yeah. That's him?
1: That's him.
3: Does not sound anything like his voice. Like, I hear like a Billy Ray Cyrus looking guy right now.

0: lots of great stuff for her. I got a that thing today that I'm very passionate about. If you know anything about me, you can probably figure it out.
1: You're listening to Setting Show on 102.5 The Bone. 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
8: But a couple things I want to hit on real quick. Did you or did you not end up watching Obsession last night, the movie?
9: No.
8: Dude, you have to watch this movie. I'm ready to plant a flag and say this is the... It's non-traditional, but gotta be in the top five best horror films of the last 10 years.
9: Really?
8: And it might even be higher than that. It might be more like top three. The rare movie, and sometimes I can't sleep at all, but dude, we watched it right before bed, and I was having like those, you know, like when you're kind of falling asleep and it's almost like you're falling.
9: Oh,
8: like,
9: you jolt awake?
8: Yeah. It was like that, but it was like I was having visions of the movie. Like the movie is, can I give you just the premise?
9: Just the premise.
8: I'm not going to get into spoilers with you. So this guy, there's a little friend group, and he's obsessed. He really, really, really, really likes one of the girls in the friend group.
9: All right, so they're young.
8: So they're young.
9: Yeah, teens.
8: Not teens, oh, maybe college. College age probably. So he goes into this like weird magic store, I guess you could say.
9: And really like this?
8: He gets this thing. It's called a One Wish Willow, and it's just a stupid little thing. You crack it open, and you make a wish. And he cracks it open. He makes a wish, and he says, "I wish that so and so loved me more than anyone else on earth."
9: Oh,
8: and she does, and that is barely scratching the surface.
9: Really,
8: and what happens to her, and what happens next, is some of the creepiest, tension-filled, edge-of-your-seat horror-type stuff that I've watched. Fully riveted. Got done last night and thought that was one of the better movies I've watched.
9: Obsession.
8: In quite a while. Obsession, yes.
9: Oh, man. Very, I'm excited for this.
8: Very, very good. And scary. And creepy.
9: Is it gory?
8: I'm gonna say no.
9: Okay.
8: There is a caveat. Like, you'll watch it and you'll go, oh, I understand why he said, like, maybe.
9: Yeah.
8: But it's not a gory movie.
9: Yeah,
8: it's
9: okay.
8: Not tons of stuff like that. But there are things.
9: Yeah, I haven't seen a good... I don't remember the last good scary movie I saw, or like anything that's like thriller-esque.
8: This is it. I think this is gonna be it for you.
9: Like, I didn't really care for Weapons. Like, it wasn't terrible, but it wasn't what I expected.
8: This is on a whole other ball field than Weapons.
9: I think Sinners was probably the last one I liked.
8: Speaking of scary movie, you didn't watch Scary Movie yet either, did you? The new Scary Movie.
9: You didn't watch it.
8: No,
9: yet, did
8: I didn't.
9: You?
8: Okay, I didn't.
9: Yeah.
8: It's on the list. We have it. It's on the box.
9: Are you like me and you kind of forgot that it even came out? Because I forgot, because no one was really talking about it. I don't know anyone personally that went and saw that.
8: I didn't forget about it. What happened, and sometimes I'm a victim of this, and I hate that I am, I saw nothing but bad things about it when it came out. And it kind of killed my boner for it. Because I was really, really excited. We were even talking about going to see it in the theater. And the feedback was pretty terrible. And it just kind of killed my lust for it.
9: I can't remember. You landed on the side of liking Naked Gun, right?
8: I like stuff like that.
9: Yeah.
8: I mean, you're talking about the new Naked Gun?
9: Yeah.
8: I just like that over-the-top, spoofy, dumb comedy. So it filled that void.
9: Yeah.
8: I haven't watched it again since, so I don't know.
9: But I just feel like we've been so far removed from good spoofs. Now the Naked Gun's coming back, trying to do their thing again in the scary movies. I think people are just not ready for it completely yet.
8: You might have to like re-inform people what they even are, because I think an average mind watches it, and if you're not into it at all, you go, well, this is just stupid. Like, we aren't capable of being as stupid and goofy and silly as we once were, which is not good. You were honky-tonking or two-stepping. Do we straight up do a rebrand? I mean, we're early on in the lifespan of honky-tonking Tuesday. Do we just do a full rebrand today on the spot and make it a two-stepping Tuesday?
9: What do you feel more confident with? Because we only had one person recommend it, then one person back it up, given he's a band.
8: A musician, and he's going to have a country album soon, too. So I don't know. Just questioning everything now.
9: Honky-tonkin' or two-steppin'?
8: Two-steppin'.
9: I feel like two-steppin' is like, hey, you know what I mean? Like, I feel like it was like, walk it out, walk it out. Like,
8: but I don't think that's what it actually is.
9: What is two-stepping?
8: Two-stepping's like a...
9: Is that just like, what's it called? The line dancing?
8: It's a line dancing.
9: Okay.
8: Two-stepping.
9: Let me see you one two-step. I love it when you one two-step.
8: Two-stepping. What is the meaning of two-stepping? A dance in which two partners... It doesn't say anything specifically about it being country related. We're sticking with honky tonk.
9: Yeah, honky tonkin screams country.
8: And it lets you know exactly what you're in for.
9: Yeah.
8: Sending show, you're live on the air. Who's this?
2: Hey, this is Mike.
8: Mike, what up, buddy?
2: Hey, I got a good hip hop song for you.
8: Oh, hip hop, okay.
2: How about Breland, Throw It Back, featuring Keith Urban? Are you familiar with that song?
8: Oh, no, but I'm open to listening to new songs. I did mention Breland, but we didn't play this song with Keith Urban.

0: I don't hate it. I don't hate it, sir. I don't hate it at all. A couple things I want to touch on here in the first segment while we still have time. Dude, I did the weirdest thing last night. And I'm trying to fight it because I don't want to offend people with my aggressive anti, like, AI ChatGPT stance. But, you know, there's this whole kind of subculture that is coming out, like, trashing everything AI, including the AI, like, the AI flyers that are everywhere and just any use of it. So I'm falling into that category just because I worry what it's going to do to our society. But I was on TikTok last night, and every once in a while something will catch my eye that's like a prompt for ChatGPT. And it was essentially a prompt for ChatGPT that ChatGPT would write your eulogy for you.
1: Oh, so you wrote it.
0: So I didn't write it. I put in the prompt and it gave it to me.
1: Oh, man, that's dangerous.
0: And I hate that it, I'm not going to say that I love it, but it just felt so deep that it just made me like, here's the thing. I don't use ChatGPT. Like I think I've asked it questions about like grilling. Maybe I've asked it questions about like the duck in our yard. Like, I don't feel like I'm talking to it a lot. So the prompt was like, take everything from my phone, take my messages, which it even responded and said, I don't necessarily have access to all that. So I don't know what it took of mine that created the eulogy.
1: Yeah.
0: But it's like the way I didn't cry about it or anything, but I just felt like I would hope that my eulogy would be something like this, I think.
1: So are you telling me this so I could be prepared? So, like, Dizzy, take notes. This is what I want along the lines for my eulogy.
0: It's very long, so I'm not going to read the whole thing, okay, but I will cut you off a piece.
1: He's reading his own eulogy.
0: Hold on. Hold on. Let me, I feel like I need a sad song.
1: Oh, yeah.
0: Oh, dude.
1: Do you have a sad country song?
0: Yeah. Oh, dude, this is one of the saddest songs ever, dude. I think they actually...
1: this guy's going to cry reading his own eulogy.
0: Spoiler alert, before he makes fun of the song, they played this at my grandpa's funeral, so...
1: Okay.
0: So try not to...
1: Keep my comments to myself.
0: Please, for now. I might get emotional. This is for me. Should have waited to read this on my 40th birthday, but I'm going to read it today.
1: Oh, yeah. Okay.
0: John Senning was someone who cared deeply about making people feel something. He loved humor. Not because he thought everything was a joke, but because he knew laughter was one of the fastest ways to make strangers feel like friends. He had a knack for finding the awkward, the absurd, in the painfully relatable parts of life and turning them into stories worth telling.
1: Preach.
0: He was more thoughtful than he let on. He often hid sincerity behind sarcasm, but every now and again, the curtain slipped. Mm. He worried about the future, about whether he was doing enough.
1: Was he?
0: Whether the things he built would last. Mm. He wanted to leave a mark that mattered. Loyalty meant everything to him.
1: Preach.
0: He cared about the people in his life, even when those relationships were complicated. He wrestled with difficult decisions instead of pretending they were easy. He didn't always know the right answer, but he wanted to get it right. He had a creative mind that rarely shut off. He was always looking for a better joke, a more authentic voice, a fresher angle. He could tell when something felt fake, and he chased authenticity, even in the silly things. He seemed to appreciate ordinary pleasures, music, good conversation, nature, grilling, and making people laugh. He found joy in the little rituals that make a day feel like your own. Underneath the confidence was someone who questioned himself. They wondered if they were on the right path. He wanted security, but also freedom. He hoped the work he poured in to himself would mean something beyond a paycheck.
1: Miss you, John.
2: When they hear your sweet voice.
1: John, I'm crying like the guy in the documentary.
0: My baby hit his head. My baby bumped his head.
1: I can't protect my baby.
0: Like, it's not earth-shattering, but... If I found out after I was dead that somebody gave that eulogy, I would have felt pretty good about it.
1: Gone too soon.
0: Yeah.
1: That's pretty good, though.
0: It is. I want you to do one. I want you to do one for yourself, and we'll read it tomorrow.
1: Okay.
0: I'll send you the prompt. It was very... The thing with the ChatGPT and all those AIs, like, it's all in the prompt. It's all, like, what you ask it to do. And it was very, very long and wordy, but I'll send it to you so we can eulogize you tomorrow. Also a sad song, am I right?
1: Yeah. This is good. If it was just the instrumentals while you were talking too, oh man.
0: Really hit everybody. Dude, I don't know if you saw my Instagram story. Today is the day that I've been dreading and we can't wait any longer. I actually reached out to the bird sanctuary this morning.
1: Oh, you did? No, I didn't see that.
0: Because I need to know for a fact that I'm doing the right thing. And today is the day that we have to. This is what they told me to do. I won't mention them by name in case people get mad. They told me to get a broom and to no. not hurt the duck, but get the duck away from her nest.
1: Yeah.
0: And then wear eye protection, put on goggles and wear gloves and get a Ziploc bag and then put the eggs inside the Ziploc bag. And then they told me, don't throw the eggs away in your own garbage can because they still might explode.
1: Oh.
0: And it's today, I believe, was day 50 that Mama Duck has been outside of my front door on her nest is not going to hatch. So it sucks. This very dedicated mother duck, after being taken against her will by a corkscrew penis, now has to go through the pain of, first of all, losing her only baby that was even born. And now I have to steal her babies and put them in a Ziploc bag and throw them in a trash can that's not mine.
1: And carry them like dynamite.
0: Dude, seriously, I just asked, and then they told me what to do, and I said, is there really any risk of them blowing up? And she was like, yes. She said, yes, at this point, you are well within the window where these eggs might explode. And which, if they explode with the duck on it, will kill the duck, which is the craziest thing I've ever heard. Why in this town with all of these ducks everywhere, there aren't just exploding eggs around every turn is beyond me.
1: Yeah, it's pretty funny that this is a normal thing, it sounds like, but I've never seen a duck that looks like it got exploded.
0: Dude, they just totally disintegrate.
1: So are you going to, like... Where are you throwing it out on? Are you going to take your cart and drive it down to like the garbage?
0: I think that's what I am going to do. Yeah, I think I'm going to take it down to the public trash at the... how messed up would that be if I take it down to like the park garbage and then it's like small child hurt in exploding egg debacle in St. Petersburg Park.
1: FBI brought in to investigate.
0: Yeah, I think I've had some serious duck denial that I thought these eggs were just going to hatch and we were going to have a big happy moment. But these people were like, absolutely not. Like, that window is far closed.
1: Do you think the broom technique's going to work? Or do you think it'll just be like, kind of like...
0: Well, it's going to want to fight me. Yeah. It's going to want to fight me.
1: I almost feel like a hose might be better, right? Or is that too inhumane?
0: I think that might
1: be
0: too aggressive.
1: Yeah.
0: But they did also tell me that she's probably going to go out and get pregnant and come right back to the same nest and have more eggs.
1: Damn.
0: So
1: I'm like, slutted out and go right back to her home, which is the sanctuary, sending sanctuary.
0: It is crazy though. 50 days of like not moving, like just be like chilling. Like she will maybe leave for maybe 2-3 minutes a day. Maybe
1: get a little food and come back.
0: Maybe.
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1: What if it was a honky-tonkin' two-steppin' Tuesday? Too wordy?
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1: Well, we're honky-tonkin'

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0: 800-771-1025. 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At the John Senning, at Dizzy for Mayor.
2: Dude, I was telling you before the break, dude, I'm starting to feel like now when I'm at Elevate, the gym that I go to, Elevate St. Pete.fit, I'm starting to feel like a real like weightlifter guy.
3: I love that.
2: Like I'm not, I don't necessarily know that I'm seeing it everywhere in my body, but I started finally keeping track of the weights that I'm lifting.
3: Yeah.
2: And like they're going up significantly, like kind of all of a sudden.
3: Good. That's what it
2: should
3: be.
2: This morning, we did like a sumo deadlift, like where you kind of got your legs spread and you do the deadlift.
3: Yeah.
2: Boy hit 250 this morning.
3: Yeah. There you go.
2: I'm feeling it. I might not be able to walk tomorrow. I may have pushed it too far, but it really does. Lifting heavy stuff feels good.
3: It does. It's once you get into the rhythm, like once you first start, you're like, oh, this sucks. But once you start getting that burn, you're like you said, you're moving up. And you have someone that pushes you. Like, you have a trainer that pushes you.
2: Yeah,
3: I go with my cousin, and he pushes me. And if it wasn't for me, I don't know about you, I would be stuck doing the regular ones that just, oh, this feels good.
2: Yes, I need that structure. That's why this has worked so good for me. Just to, first of all, know the workouts. Like, there are workouts and things and ways that I'm lifting that I would never do on my own if I wasn't being told or anything. So that part. And then, yes, just the motivation and the everybody keeping everybody, you know, accountable is important.
3: And the other way, if you are too, like, strong on the weights, too high on the weights, they go, you're not doing that exercise right. Lower it down a little, get it right, and then boom, we'll move up when you're ready.
2: Dude, I'm going to have some big, thick old thighs, dude. Thick thighs save lives.
3: Yeah.
2: And I'm going to have them. I'll be thicker than a Snicker.
3: Imagine if they had the beach bashes here, how good we would have looked
2: because
3: we would have got so prepped for it.
2: Dude, I could crush a watermelon with my thighs right now just thinking about it.
3: Ooh, I'd like
2: that. But we should try that.
3: Yeah.
2: Maybe in like a month, once I feel even stronger, we should try to do a watermelon crushing contest.
3: You think just a strongman challenge.
2: You think Joj could crush a watermelon with her thighs?
3: I think she's crushed more than that with her thighs.
0: Make your plans this Saturday. I will be at the Wild Fork in South Tampa, 12 to 2. We're giving away another Traeger grill. Traeger, it's a badass grill. It is a pellet grill, so you'll be able to smoke all of the good meats that you procure from Wild Fork. And we have good turnouts. A lot of people come out. That being said, it's probably one of the better chances you'll have to win such a cool prize. So come on out from 12 to 2. I'm not telling you how to live your life, but we do the drawing at like 1:45. So, you know, if you wanted to come out like around 1:30-ish, I'm not telling you how to hack the system. You could do that. So then you wouldn't have to wait around so long. The other option, which I like to tell people to do, bring a chair, bring a couple cold snacks in the cooler and just hang out. There's going to be food from our friends at the Brisket Shop in Tampa Bay Outdoor Kitchen. They're cooking up Wild Fork meats. So there'll be some pulled pork sandwiches, other giveaways, I believe, as the day goes on as well. And somebody is leaving with a Traeger grill. It's all part of the Grill for America sweepstakes, where in all of the different Wild Fork locations and at the Brisket Shop, you can scan a QR code. And then at the end of this month, we're going to draw a winner that will get a $10,000 outdoor kitchen from Tampa Bay Outdoor Kitchens, a $1,000 Wild Fork gift card, and a summer supply of Budweiser. All of the superpowers coming together on this one. So come out, scan the QR code, and also register for that Traeger grill that somebody will be leaving with this Saturday, South Tampa Wild Fork, 12-2.
3: Yeah, man. Make sure you show up. I mean, Doug, it took Doug, what, four of them?
2: Yeah,
3: to
2: I think
3: get one?
2: Doug was in for like three, and there have been, and it's always tough because, you know, like a lot of people come out that I meet for the first time, and I want them to win too, but there's so many people that, like, you know, are in the circle that come to all the events and come out and have tried for all of these, and, you know, Tone Mav. He won one, and Doug won one, and like my buddy Larry has come out for everyone and tried. So

0: Don't give up hope. And if you haven't tried yet, Saturday is going to be, I believe, the last one. So come on through and maybe leave with the Traeger.
1: I definitely am pulling
0: up. Could be your last opportunity. Setting show, what's up? We're about to dig into that thing quickly.
2: Vroom, vroom, Ross Chastain.
1: Hey, what's up, boy?
0: My guy.
2: Chris and Donna Radio. How y'all doing?
0: What's going on, Polly boy? How we living?
2: Not much. I just want to say something, man. Just out, put it on the bone real quick. I just loved how everybody united during the World Cup. It was just beautiful. You know, where I hang out at and stuff, people wearing their jerseys and stuff from different countries, and how they loved the United States of America. It was really great to hear. And then, you know, and then your grandpa's song by Vince Gill.
0: Yeah, so sad. Ooh,
2: what a tearjerker, man. And that should be like a national anthem on every Sunday. Just my personal opinion. But I just wanted to say hi to you guys, man.
0: Love you, Paul.
2: And, all right, peace
0: out. Yeah, man, I'm sending this one out to you. Brooks and Dunn, only in America for all the real true patriots out there on Honky Tonkin' Tuesday.

0: Dude, me and Paul are hanging out outside of the show, outside of life now.
1: Oh,
0: he comes over to the crib and kicks it.
1: Yeah.
0: We're
1: grill together.
0: Our relationship is quickly escalating. We haven't grilled yet. Not meat, at least. Not food, at least. All right, last one before I give you this story. Sending show, you're live. What's up?
2: Hey, man, just want to say I love you guys, love the show. I don't know if you heard, did you hear about that kid that bought a $3.07 jersey and it wound up being Wilt Chamberlain's and it sold for like $89,000?
1: Yeah, thrift shop, right?
0: Oh, that's legit.
1: Yeah.
0: That's legit, though. That's pretty cool. That gives me hope for my future career of being an American picker, yeah.
2: There you go, my man.
0: All right, appreciate it, man. Dude, speaking of that, my wife is like, Danielle's like deep in the buying and selling online right now. She's like buying stuff and then selling it for much more. Yeah. Like this morning.
1: Flip the Street Fighter. Oh, no, you're waiting.
0: No,
1: we're waiting until the Street Fighter
0: comes out. But like this morning, I was out there sitting with the duck trying to prepare her to tell her that.
1: Trying to sell it.
0: Trying to prepare her for the fact that I'm going to steal her babies.
1: Yeah.
0: And dude, there's just people like coming and going from my, like she's literally running like a shop out of my front porch. There's just like boxes with people's names on it on the front porch.
1: Really?
0: People are just coming and. And grabbing things.
1: I mean, it sounds crazy, but I'm sure she's making some good money
0: on that
1: side hustle.
0: I mean, she likes her job, and she has a high-ranking job, but I always tell her, like, you know, if you treated it like a job, I think you could probably make a little bit of money. I don't know if she'll be able to make the money she makes now. But.
1: It's kind of in the same vein, whereas, like, Galvin's kind of good at gambling, so he can make a nice little side hustle gambling the same way she's good at organizing and flipping these things. Yeah. She's making a nice little hustle, man. Do you have a side hustle?
0: Just that. To those that ask.
1: We got the same hobbies, man. Yeah, same side hustle.
0: Yeah, you know, it,
1: we should hustle together. No.
0: If you know, you know. It's one of those things. I don't promote it that much, but if you're on Bone TV, you know what I'm saying. All right. I brought this guy up a couple weeks ago. It really just brought down ridicule and shame to me, much like any time I try to bring this up. But this guy's name is Charles Stewart. He goes by the very official name of Snake the Bigfoot Hunter. Which, here's the problem. Like, I'm looking at this guy right now to give you an inch already, Diz. Like, this doesn't look like a guy that you want to trust.
1: No,
0: like, I don't know. I think he may be wearing a blonde wig. I don't know. He's got a blonde wig, a very over-the-top cowboy hat with a red handkerchief tied around his neck and a cut-off red vest, all tattooed. Like, he just doesn't look like a guy. He doesn't look like the guy that's going to make an earth-shattering scientific discovery, okay?
1: And if that didn't sell you on his looks, what was his name again? Snake what?
0: Snake the Bigfoot Hunter.
1: Snake the Bigfoot Hunter. Yeah.
0: Have you seen him? Every time I move this, I get scared, but that's Snake right there.
1: Insane looking, yeah.
0: Yeah, he's insane. But let's hear what he's got to say.
3: A decomposing 8-foot, 300-pound Bigfoot in the Adirondack Mountains in New York. You've even christened him Dak. Tell us what you found and how you came across this.
4: Yeah, we have that body that you're seeing right there on your screen. That is 8 foot long, 300 pounds, found just west of Old Forge, Central Adirondack Park. Okay, and this thing was laying in a bed of poison ivy and was they naturally smell, but this was.
0: Look at this! I gotta freeze it and bring it on a big screen. This is supposedly the Bigfoot when they found it.
1: That looks crazy.
0: What do you think?
1: Like, that looks like a, oh, what the hell's its name? There's like a, I gotta look up the animal.
0: Is it a, it's not a Bigfoot?
1: No. It looks like a huge sloth. That's basically what it looks like.
0: Oh, it does kind of have sloth-like energy.
1: Yeah.
0: And again, I think a Bigfoot truly is so unbelievable that anytime you saw a Bigfoot that was supposed to be a Bigfoot, like it's not gonna look real.
1: Okay.
0: Like I get why you would see that. And I don't even know what this is, but.
4: A horrible smell with a little bit of decay happening.
0: You do know that, right? You know the Bigfoot smell before they die, even. There's a smell that's one of the first signs you know that you're near a Bigfoot is that the odor.
1: Every corpse smells.
0: No. Before they're dead, while they're still alive, they smell very bad. A very musty smell. That's like the skunk ape. The reason they call it the skunk ape is because of the smell that comes along with it.
1: So they give off an odor right before they're dying.
0: No, this one's dead. This one smells. Because it's dead.
1: Okay.
0: But even if it were alive, it would smell.
1: Okay.
4: And so I was able to extract that body with help from a few friends of mine and was able to get it taxidermied. And we were able to salvage some of the internal organs, which will be on display at the next showing. And we're also able to get some of that DNA we needed to provide to the Cornell Veterinarian BioDNA Lab. And that was an amazing process and a miracle that we were able to get that report back. And in that report, it shows that this Bigfoot that we found is 58.5% Neanderthal and 41.5% human. And it even has some indigenous human DNA in there. So at some point, this has crossed the Bering Land Strait. And so what we're dealing with is honestly groundbreaking.
0: So by the way, something that I don't bring up enough when we talk about Bigfoot and everybody starts making fun of me, if it never existed or if it definitely didn't exist, how is it that almost every Native American tribe all throughout time and so many different ancient civilizations all seem to have some etchings or some, recollection of a Bigfoot-like creature? Like, you'd have to, through all of time in different places with no way for them to be connected, just believe that everybody created this thing in their own mind and then told stories about it and shared stories about seeing it.
1: So I feel you on that. One, my first argument would be, well, show me these sources. You're just telling me this. I'm just going to believe you.
0: Well, that is the fact that Native Americans all throughout time have told stories of the Sasquatch. Like, that is very, very provable and very, very true.
1: But that's like, I feel like if you go to Europe and you're like, Slender Man, the Slender Man will get you. Like, they have stories of that that's been passed through the ages and times and retold the same exact way. Am I supposed to believe in the Slender Man?
0: You're just making up random things.
1: Slender Man. That's the thing.
3: So was there ever an autopsy?
4: When you find a Bigfoot body decaying, the process of who you trust and who you talk to is a pretty quick one. And the reason we actually have this body, I believe, and I have been able to show it, is that we did not disclose this until we were able to get in front of a lot of people.
0: By the way, for the record, long before modern pop culture, Native American tribes across North America, particularly in the Pacific Northwest, held centuries-old oral traditions about large, hairy, bipedal beings. Rather than a modern monster, these tribes often viewed these figures as sacred protectors, spiritual guides, or teachers of the respect for nature.
1: Yeah, but these were uneducated people. For all we know, they were looking at gorillas and like, look at that thing, that mythical thing.
0: Well, if there were gorillas roaming North America, then we'd have another conversation
1: to be had. That's true. I have a question for you. You might not know the answer. If you discover a new species, don't you have to like report that to someone and be like, hey, can I keep it and name it? Like,
0: I believe so.
1: Okay.
0: And that's why I think, and sometimes you got to take L's when you're in the Bigfoot community. I don't know that Snake the Bigfoot Hunter really has a Bigfoot.
1: Okay.
4: People, we were afraid that that body would disappear or that I would disappear, to be honest with you. So once it was out there publicly and loudly at the state fair last year, I was able to get...
0: One of my questions, too, is it doesn't say, and I tried to look the guy up. I do wonder if this guy is charging people to go see it. Because that would immediately make me... That would put up some red flags if he's making a bunch of money off of touring with the with the dead Bigfoot.
1: I imagine he is, man.
0: He's making a couple bucks. Now, you might not know this name, but for some other people, they really do. She was one of the most famous primatologists of all time. Her name was Jane Goodall. She did more research on apes and monkeys than any other one human being. And he goes on in this to quote her. She said, if Bigfoot is out there, it would be a remnant Neanderthal. And then what do you know? I guess a college actually did test it. So if we believe this is fake, you have to believe that this university is in on the hoax, or he just brought them. I don't know. How would you even get Neanderthal DNA? Like, where would you even collect that from if you wanted to perpetrate a hoax?
1: My argument to that would be, and I'm forcing an argument on that point. It's the same way. Like, if you go to court for something, you can get a certain amount of people to go be an expert on something to you and be like, oh, this is why they're true. And then when you go to court, you have to prove that they're full of BS.
0: Well,
1: so I would say the same thing as this. It's like, I'm sure all the other universities can prove that this is BS.
0: I guess, but also Cornell University feels like a fairly reputable place to just be a part of it. You'd almost have to think that he somehow got a bunch of fake something.
1: I mean, the same way the Harvard guy was like, there's a spaceship. And then we're like, that's not a spaceship. He's like, yeah, you're probably right.
0: But this is far more hands-on.
1: Yeah.
0: Let's step aside for a moment. We can revisit this at some point during the week, but we have important things to get to, and that is the juice. Judge Juicy, a.k.a. JoJo, a.k.a. at Joanne Petrella on your social media, is sitting right before me. I was worried we weren't going to see her today. I came here. Her door was shut. She was nowhere to be seen. I was worried sick. But she's back from somewhere, and she's going to tell us where that somewhere was next. All rise. Judge Juicy coming up next on Setting Show. 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
6: 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Well, you may think it, but we say it. 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

0: Senning. He is Dizzy. Hit us up on social media at the John Senning, at Dizzy or Mayor. And you know it? I know for some it's circled on the calendar every Tuesday at 2 o'clock. Court is in session. The judge is in. You may know her as JoJo. You may know her as Judge Juicy. Follow her on your social medias at Joanne Petrella. Can I have so many things to throw at you today.
1: Let's do this.
0: Let me tell you, a behind the scenes, the diehard Bone fan will love to know this. Behind the scenes scoop.
2: I'm dying to know this.
0: I get here yesterday. And I walk in the door, and guess who's in JoJo's office sharing good times like the good old days, chumming it up?
2: Oh, Johnny B.
0: The old JB. Johnny B and JoJo. I don't, you know, whatever anybody thinks, everything's fine. It was you guys, peace in the Middle East.
1: Yeah. I said that.
2: Can I ask
1: that?
2: The
1: he came in and he talked. We talked.
2: Can I ask a hard question?
1: I love a good hard anything.
2: You going back?
1: I don't think so.
2: Why?
1: I don't know. I feel
2: good now.
1: I know, and that's fine. I just feel like initially I was just going in for like a transition when we moved shows and times and stuff, and we had the new what's it called?
0: Show
1: lineup.
0: Station.
1: And yeah, and I was like, oh, he's here. He hasn't been here in the day. Like, I'll go and hang with him. He doesn't have anybody. Yeah. And then we got along so well that I just stayed. But I was never. It was always supposed to be like him hosting the show and doing his thing.
2: I just thought you wanted to be on air more. So that's,
1: I
2: that's
1: do, but
2: five
1: I gotta,
2: hours of on air. Well,
1: with yeah,
2: us, because I think Thursdays you wouldn't do because Ian would be on, right?
1: Yes.
0: The love is gone. Let me hit the button.
2: Yeah.
3: Attention, people.
4: Judge Juicy. On Senning Show, you send in your messy questions and the judge will rule. All rise. Court is in session. This is Judge Juicy.
0: Where have you been?
1: Doing so many things today.
0: Are you doing good in the community? Is that
1: I'm trying to repent for my sins by doing something positive.
0: What is it? I was looking frantically for you and people were just like, she's at the charity thing. Like,
1: well, I love that you read your emails. Thank you so much.
0: Oh.
1: We were out today with Oasis Opportunities.
0: Was I invited?
1: Yeah.
0: Oh, okay. All right. Sorry, I couldn't make it.
2: Was I invited?
1: Yep.
2: Oh, well, I worked.
1: But we've done it the last like 4 years where we go and we help over in Hillsborough County. We help them get ready for back to school with a lot of underprivileged children so that they have supplies and uniforms and all the good things too.
0: Good morning. Tomorrow we will be heading to Oasis to help them prepare for kids in Hillsborough County for the start of school in just 3 weeks. Crazy. If you would like to join, we can always use more hands. Just let me know.
1: Yeah.
0: If you aren't able to help, please consider purchasing items from the Amazon link below.
1: Yes.
0: They always need supplies.
1: Yes.
0: There's the Amazon wish list. If you would like to volunteer, please email so I can send it to your calendar.
1: Yes.
0: Tuesday, July 21st, 9 a.m. to 12 p.m. or later if needed. Lockhart, well, wherever the hell you were.
1: Yeah.
2: I'll donate. I got five on it.
0: Yeah. That'll be a nice pack.
1: That's great. Just hit the link and I'll drop off the goodies. You can have them. They'll be delivered here and then I'll take them.
0: A nice pack of pencils, maybe.
2: I want a receipt, though. I want to know what my money was used
0: for. Well, yeah, you need to write it off on your taxes.
2: Yeah, exactly.
1: Well, if it's on Amazon, then it's on your account.
2: Okay.
1: Cool. Yeah.
0: Let me see what's
1: I'm
0: on.
1: So glad that you guys came and helped. Thank you so much.
0: Whoa.
2: Listen,
0: whoa.
2: I got a show to do. I was working.
1: Whoa. You have an excuse.
0: Yes. Wait.
1: You do not.
0: Okay, that's fine. I'll repent in my own way. I'm out, you know, saving the world in other ways.
2: He was saving animals, JoJo. That's more important than kids.
1: His wife
2: and
1: was
2: I don't
1: saving
2: mean that sarcastically.
1: Animals.
0: Depending on who you are.
1: Some kids.
0: So this is for the children?
1: Yes.
0: Okay. Help me work through this.
1: Okay.
0: The first two items are Gillette razors.
1: Yes, because they have nothing. And then over the summer, they need toiletries and supplies. Do you know how hard it is to be a young child?
0: What?
1: Well,
0: what?
1: A young kid, a young girl, and not be able to shave.
2: Oh, shave your legs and
0: okay.
2: stuff.
1: Yeah.
2: We're like, what kid has a beard?
0: I was thinking of younger children.
1: All younger, like young adults, young, like through 18.
2: What? Okay, we cap it at 18.
0: Okay, so these are, so far I'm only in the toiletry section.
1: Well, that's what they need, especially over the summer. Like a lot of these kids get teased and made fun of because they hygienically can't take care of themselves.
0: Ooh, they got the good stuff too. Garnier Fructis Sleek and Shine, 2 shampoo, 2 conditioner, travel personal size.
2: Yeah. I like how these kids are struggling, like, we'll make you smell good. The rest is on you.
0: Did you
1: so
0: pick
1: hot
0: these?
1: Out there. Could you imagine stinking? You made fun of me for stinking, and I have means to. Oh, yeah.
0: Did you pick all these out yourself?
1: Well, I went, yeah, and selected. I knew what like they needed, and then I went on Amazon and tried to find what I could get like in bulk or in travel cases.
0: Can we share this? We should share this like with the world. Can we not share this with the world? Like, why not?
1: You know
0: what?
1: We can.
5: Yeah, let's do that. Let's try to do that during the commercial break. Is it more than just toiletries?
1: There's, I mean, it's, but like girls don't have tampons. There's toothbrushes. There's deodorant. There's lotions. There's hair ties. There's comb. Like they, these kids don't have anything. Alarm clocks.
5: Okay.
1: Like a lot of these kids, their parents don't get up and wake them and get them ready for school. They have to do it themselves. So like they need alarm clocks so that they can get up and get themselves dressed and to school. I mean, it's awful.
5: Okay.
1: The conditions that a lot of these kids live in. So we try to go out every year and help them put together these boxes, and then they take them to the schools in Hillsborough County and deliver them. So oasisopportunities.org.
5: And, you know, some people like to speak about other issues out in the community. Some people work in offices that have gone undecorated. And I just like to send, as far as the things that I'm working on personally with my charitable deeds, I'm trying to make sure that every office, at least in the Pinellas County area, has a well-decorated office through all of the different holidays, whether it be back to school, Pride Month, 4th of July, 250 years. Yeah. So that's just one of my new causes.
2: We can't all work on the same charity because other stuff needs to be done.
1: I didn't realize you put stuff up out there. I have to go and look on the commercial break.
5: I didn't yet.
1: Oh, I didn't.
5: Oh. I need a key to your
1: open.
5: To your decoration.
1: Yeah, no, it's open.
2: Closet. Where's it at?
1: Help yourself. What?
2: Where's it at?
1: In the mailroom.
2: Okay.
5: Boom, would that bring you joy, or would you kind of not like it? Like if you came in and you found out that me and Diz, you wouldn't help. But if me and Diz decorated the whole, did the whole, I do it just for the bit of it. Like I do it just because
1: I think it would be wonderful. Yeah.
5: So you'd be happy. You wouldn't be like, we're not doing decorations anymore.
1: I just need you to know that whatever you put up, you take down.
2: Also, I've helped JoJo.
1: You filmed me under a tree.
2: And I've held your butt when you're on a ladder.
1: That's
2: so
1: true. Yeah.
2: Next time you can fall.
5: Yeah. It's funny you bring that up because I saw something this morning. It's been said.
1: I could crush a watermelon, by the way.
5: I'm sure you can, and we'll put that to the test. I think it's been said, believe it or not, based on this whole segment and really everything about your being, that you are kind of like HR in a way, like kind of
1: like the representative for our thing.
5: Yeah.
1: Like I can be like, if there's a problem, people come to me, but then I really just go to HR.
5: To the real
1: HR. Yeah, the real people.
5: Because I saw a story this morning. It was an NPR of all places, and it said a new rule for the workplace, hug sparingly. And it pretty much has a breakdown of like when, like.
1: I'm a hugger and a kisser.
5: Yeah, I don't know that we have a very offendable office, but no. Like you would have to be somebody you'd be very, very close with before you put a hug on them.
1: A hugger, a kisser. I think you have to read the rule. Like you know who you can and cannot get away with certain things with.
5: In a recent piece for Time.com, this research psychologist and former HR director Peggy Drexler said, "I am not a hugger and I am not alone. We must stop hugging in the workplace. If hugging comes up, particularly in the office, here are the tips to try and help non-huggers break free. Keep something between." So these are really the tips for people that go visit JoJo in her office. Keep something between you and the hugger until the moment passes.
2: Oh.
5: Like what?
2: Like another person maybe?
1: A desk. A chair.
2: Oh, okay.
5: Yeah. I'm trying to think of something you could hold that.
1: A like, pillow.
2: A pen.
5: Yeah. Hold it out like oh, that. Yeah. Or just a knife. At that point, a knife or a fork or any variation of it. Be direct and say, "Sorry, I'm not a hugger." Take control, deny the hug, and offer a stiff handshake and a firm elbow that fully keeps your personal space intact.
2: I like that one. Get out of here.
1: I'll break those walls down.
2: Get out of here.
5: Escape and find something that needs your escape and find something that needs your personal attention.
1: It's funny because my family, we are huggers and that, you know, but so Everly does. And when she goes to like school or whatever, and she says bye to people, she always goes to hug them. And there's been kids that are like they pull away from her, and she's like, "Whoa, okay." Oh. So I said, "Just you know, give them a fist bump if they don't want to hug. Not everybody's comfortable with it; it might invade their personal space." So, but yeah, she's having to learn that lesson very quickly because at first she looked at me like, "That's rude."
5: It's so funny. Over the weekend, I watched Breadwinner. It's the Joe would like it probably. Nate Bargatze movie.
1: Oh, okay.
5: Where so the theme is that his wife creates some weird little thing and she gets picked up by Shark Tank and she has to like go to South Korea for 2 weeks and he's knows nothing about how the house runs at all, so he has to be like the man of the house.
1: I love that.
5: And one of the things that happens is the daughter, probably Everly's age exactly, he gets called in and she's like, "Your daughter will not stop hugging people." Oh, and so he kind of avoids dealing with it, and he tells her, "You need to find a new way to show people, you know, that you care about them." So then she starts kissing everybody.
1: Oh, yep.
5: It's pretty
1: gotta be real specific with those kids.
5: I would imagine What's the technique on a hug, like a casual hug? Like, I would imagine different people in this building are getting different hugs from you. So like a somebody you're hugging for the first time, they're a newer employee, but you know that you want to hug them. Like, what's the difference in technique from hug to hug?
1: I push the pelvis back.
5: You, okay.
1: If I know you, I bring it in.
5: Okay, that does make sense.
1: Yeah.
2: It's like a slow dance when you're in middle school.
1: Yeah, you're like an arm's length away in the crotch area.
5: Go get a hug from Joge. Show me example. If you're watching on Bone TV on YouTube, show me first the hug that Diz gets.
1: Diz gets this.
5: Oh, yeah, keep talking. Oh, wow, look at that. Oh, God, oh, wow, with a leg up and everything. I don't know if I'm getting uncomfortable or turned on. Oh, with the pat on the back
1: the back pat.
5: I think you can automatically make any hug less horny if you just start patting on the back.
1: Okay. Nobody, so that's good then. That's what I do.
5: Yeah. If you start patting like all sexual.
1: I'm sorry.
5: Tension,
1: I probably stink from doing all the good helping, work today.
2: That charity work.
5: She's been helping. She's been helping children.
1: Yeah, I have to be mindful though, because I don't like I'm just a hugger, so I forget that like there are
5: people that don't want to be huggers. Yeah.
1: Or, you know, men that don't want to be hugged.
5: What if somebody came to you and was like, hey, there's somebody's hugged me. Would you run it up the flagpole, or would you
1: ask them what the problem with the hug was, and if they communicated them know that you don't want
5: I'm
1: to
5: here
1: be hugged?
5: I'm here to work. Okay. I'm not here to be touched.
1: Did you communicate that with the person that hugged you?
5: I thought that was assumed.
1: Assume nothing in life.
5: I'm here to sell radio stations. I'm not here to be groped.
1: Yeah, so. You should probably just use your words and articulate so people know where you stand on things.
5: Dude, with all due respect, you're a bad HR lady.
1: No, I'm real. I'm 2026 HR.
5: Oh, no. If you were 2026, you would be like, we have to call the police.
1: No, I mean, I'm sorry, I'm 1996.
5: You're 1986.
1: I'm 1986 HR. If you need a 2026 HR, you're gonna have to call Atlanta.
5: You're gonna have to go further down the hallway to somebody else. We have a bunch of things today. This one actually, Joe, you sent along, and I think it's interesting. We probably touched on stuff like this before. People all over the internet are debating whether or not this one social media behavior is cheating or not, and it's getting messy. And the big picture, I think, if we wanted to keep it big picture, was or is, if you like somebody's photo, can that be, I hate the term because it is very 2026 and just Gen Z, micro cheating? Like if you're out liking booty pics, or let's just say there are girls that are even in your orbit, you know who they are. If you put yourself in the position of a woman who has a man and they're out liking posts, is there a problem? Could it be perceived as cheating? Or if you think that way, are you the problem?
1: I feel like a like, in my mind, how I justify it, a like is supporting them on their social media influencing journey. Commenting would be maybe taking it a step too far. Like, I don't think you would need to comment if you're in a relationship on somebody else's post. But if you like it,
2: I think I get you what you're saying, but I think if someone has their booty out and then you like it, I would go, well, why do you need her to know you like that?
5: That is the big thing, is that it's just,
1: shouldn't you be more upset at the fact that your girl's putting her booty out?
2: Well, no, it's like a friend, he's saying. You go like this and your girl gets jealous because you're liking her photo. Why would you do that? I wouldn't do that. I think that's crazy.
1: Oh, I see what you're saying.
2: Yeah. Like, I will like a girl's photo. Oh, she looks beautiful there. Oh, but whatever. She's so put up
1: you
2: together.
1: You just say that to yourself and then keep scrolling.
2: Yeah, but I'm not going to like a bikini photo and stuff like that, where it's like, well, if I saw like a guy with his shirt off flexing his six pack and his gutters and my girl was liking, I go, what the hell are you doing?
5: Well, I think that is the big thing, is that it's less about the like and more that you feel like you needed to let them know that you like this.
2: Yes.
5: Depending on what
1: obtainable?
5: Yes.
1: Are they movie stars and
5: for the sake of the
1: famous
5: argument, yes. For the sake of the argument, they're in the circle of life, to where you've been around these
1: people. Is that why you never like any of my posts?
5: I don't like anybody's post, to be honest with you.
1: I don't post anything. Yeah. I don't post anything.
5: I don't. It's almost a problem, because I'll see like a little meme or something sometimes. It's like, are you supporting your friends? You know, you're not. Are you liking their stuff? And I have a problem where I don't really like a lot of
0: a lot of things.
1: See, I will, and I'll heart like reels and stuff. I don't know if it helps your algorithm. Like, I don't know. Yeah, so in my mind, I try to like or whatever. I'm trying.
0: So the actual, that was the big picture. That was the big picture question, just liking posts. This one gets way more down in the weeds for those that are, you know, more social media savvy. To liking someone's story, is liking a female's story actively flirting with them?
2: I think it depends what they're doing, isn't it? Like, again, like if it's something sexual or whatever.
1: What would be the difference in a story or a post?
0: Well, it's just private. At that point, you're not, liking it. That's a really just between the two of you.
1: Oh, I see what you're saying.
0: It's really just you letting them know that you liked it. Nobody will. Well, does that become...
2: Only
0: the person who posted it.
1: I guess that you would
0: it.
1: Have yes. to, and set, you could make your settings so nobody else could see.
2: I don't think anybody can see
0: story.
1: Oh.
0: So that's just between you and the person that you're liking.
2: Yeah, you could see sometimes the comments. I think if you were like reply to their story, it shows up on the story so people could see it and it'll pop up now. But if you like it or any reaction, I think only they could see it.
1: Oh, okay.
2: I think that's the whole point of it.
0: It definitely is more private.
2: Yeah.
0: And I don't think I've ever liked a story in my life, to be honest with you.
2: Yeah, I know. I've been upset about it. I'd be trying to pander to him like, nope, you didn't like this NASCAR post.
0: A little more big, nope. A little more NASCAR, a little bit more, you know, stray boiled dogs peanuts, and cats, boiled peanuts, you know. Know your audience.
2: Yeah.
0: But yeah, pretty much there's this article has a bunch of different posts from females who pretty much found out that their man was liking stories of other girls and asking the question, why are you doing that? And is there more to the story?
1: I mean, I don't know in a relationship. I don't know.
0: Well, you could be.
2: Yeah. If you were, you wouldn't get mad if like you noticed, like you went to a mutual friend and she had her booty meat all out and you saw the guy you were dating liked it. You wouldn't be like, what the hell are you liking that for?
1: I mean,
0: you need to get a man only so we can see the demons come out. Because I know, like, I could just feel the energy that there would be a point where not the jealous type, but the protective type, to put it in a better
1: phrase. I mean, I would say that I think everybody's jealous to a certain extent, but I'm also, in my ripe old age, much more like, I don't care, and I'm comfortable with my, like, if that's what you want, then go ahead. You know what I mean? Type of a thing. But I also don't like it.
2: Yeah. I think it's less of a jealous thing you should feel, and more of it's like kind of a disrespect thing. Like, why does that interest you?
1: But I feel like it's human nature. Like, because if I see a good looking guy, I might like it and appreciate that, but that doesn't mean that I want anything to do. You know what I mean? Like, I'm not going to do anything. I'm just looking and liking.
2: Yeah, I think it's different with a stranger than with someone in your orbit. Because then you'd question that person in your orbit all the time. They're up like, oh, there goes that girl that he's always liking the photos with. And you'd kind of like, I feel like, judge any interaction with them. You'd be like, oh, that's flirting, when they could just be being friendly.
0: This,
2: you're like, that's in the back of your head.
0: In this article, there is a true licensed professional who says, I deal with this constantly. Gen Z, they're dating somebody, but then their partner is liking stories and pictures of other women and experiencing it like betrayal and infidelity. But I think that within every relationship, it is helpful to define what is and isn't acceptable and what infidelity truly looks like. Another point that everyone's feeds are saturated with posts and stories. Sometimes you might be friends with somebody and they're posting something. So just because you see it and you like it doesn't mean that you're committing some sort of adultery or doing anything nefarious by just throwing a like on it. Because you could just be supporting. Like, if you got a good lady friend and she's passionate about showing her butt cheeks, it's like, you go, girl. Like,
2: yeah,
0: you keep doing you.
1: Yeah,
2: I'm not that fragile. I'm pretty good with all that stuff. If it really got to me, it's an easy conversation.
1: Well, that's what it comes down to, is just communicating that. And then if it's a problem, then there's a deeper conversation that you need to have, I think.
0: Sending show, you're live on the air. Who's this? Howdy, 805. Are you alive?
1: I don't even hear anything.
0: I don't either. It's like.
1: No.
0: We did our best. Two more things I want to throw at you before we go to break. Mm-hmm. This one is interesting, and I think it's probably all about age. And it stems from, we've touched on a lot of different deal breakers here when it comes to, or red flags, when you're out dating or trying to find somebody, or you're on the apps or some variation of it. The headline reads from the New York Post, single women reveal the strange new dating deal breaker. It's a heavy no for me. And to not bury the lead, and I think all of the women that they interview in this article are like in their 30s.
5: essentially, if a man does not have his own place, if there are any roommates involved with the man, it's an immediate no-go for these women and I guess others who say, if you don't have your own place, then you're not in the category of potential for me.
1: Yeah, I mean, listen, I'd like to say it's 2026 and times are tough, but I think in the back of my mind, I would find it weird that a grown man get the smallest place then. You know what I mean? Like, even if it's not much of anything, but it's yours and it's your own
5: especially
1: space.
5: At a given age. Like, if you're in your 20s, early 20s, yeah. You know, just the mid-20s even, it's understandable. You start getting into the 30s, creeping up towards 40, and you go, okay, there may be like a little failure to launch situation.
1: Different
5: here.
1: For a man than a woman, yes? If she has roommates and she's in her 30s versus a man who has roommates in his 30s?
5: I mean, it's hard for me to put myself in that position. I don't feel like for me, if I was in that situation, that a girl having a roommate would be a deal breaker. But I think everybody's looking for different things. And it's maybe a sign of stability. And if you're looking for a guy that's got his stuff together and maybe got a little money, there's probably a cross section of having roommates and that not being the case, I think.
1: Yeah. I feel like it would be different for men than women. Like, I don't know. I don't see anything wrong. Like, if a girl is 38 years old and has like two roommates and they live in like a really nice, you know, place that they can, because it's more affordable that way versus three guys living in.
5: You can look at it that way.
2: Yeah. I think the times we're in, it's but, people have to.
1: But yeah, that's what I'm saying. So now I feel like I would be a little bit more forgiving of that. But yeah, I would definitely prefer them to have their own place.
5: What I think it's is we talk about the dating apps all the time and how there's a certain sect of women out there who maybe just want a nice dinner or looking for something very specific. Like, you kind of are saying, not that it's a direct connection to money, but you're putting some things out there that are important to you at the top of the list. And I would imagine financial stability is more important to these people that find it to be a deal breaker than not.
1: Yeah, definitely. And as you get older, I think, you know, you don't think about it as much when you're younger.
5: 805, are you alive?
6: I'm alive. Do you hear me now?
5: I can hear you crystal clear. When and it's a lady. Who are you?
6: Hey, it's Jesse from Northport. How y'all doing today?
5: Jesse from Northport. We're doing pretty damn good. How are you?
6: I'm Dope Funky Fly. I just wanted to say way back to the hug scenario.
5: Oh, yes. The HR hug situation. What do you got?
6: So I work with a population that is a very huggy population. The deaf and hard of hearing, especially prior to COVID, were very like, hey, how are you? Nice to meet you. Hug. Huggy.
5: Are you speaking in riddles on purpose? Do you work with old people? People that like to hug and are hard of hearing? Who are these people?
6: No, dude. Like, actual deaf, hard of hearing people who need sign language.
2: Okay.
6: I'm a sign language interpreter. And so COVID was really hard because masks. And you had the sign language and eyebrows, but not a whole lot of lip reading. And we were a very huggy population prior to that.
5: Are you saying that deaf people are more likely to hug than people who aren't deaf? Is that what you're saying?
6: Absolutely.
5: I did not.
6: Absolutely. It's a cultural thing. And I don't know how much it is now. Like, COVID changed a lot of things for a lot of people. And I even feel uncomfortable shaking someone's hand or giving a hug now.
5: Oh,
6: and I'm a
5: so
6: very
5: sad.
6: Huggy person anyway. Californians tend to be a little huggier. I'm a transplant.
5: I would think not. Yeah, I would think the other way. I would be like, no, don't touch me. I need consent. Members of the deaf community often hug more frequently than hearing people. Hugs and physical contact are common norms for greetings and goodbyes in the deaf community. I learned something here today, Jesse from Northport. Thank you for
6: I love you guys.
5: Being an informer. Goodbye. All right, I'm going to break early because we're going to hit all the letters for JoJo when we come back. And I've got something that is the perfect cross-section of true crime meets dating, love, and debauchery. So we'll do all that and a bit more. Coming up next with JoJo, the juice is in, Judge Juicy. Do not go anywhere. Keep it locked to 102.5 The Bone. 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
7: Mama's gripping on a hip.
6: A honky talking Tuesday, two stepping, depending on who you ask. I'm John Senning, he's Dizzy, and the juice is loose. Judge Juicy with us. Hit her up on social media at Joanne Petrella. Find him at Dizzy4Mayor. You can find me at the John Senning, Instagram and X. Thank you to everybody watching along on YouTube. I guess the video is not good. I don't know what to say.
8: You don't control it?
6: I don't. We're doing everything that we can to make it better, but sometimes it just bees like that, I guess. Maybe the internet? Maybe the dial-up is running a little bit slow today, but I do appreciate everybody who fights through the video that looks like it's from a... I don't even know if a VHS would be what you would call it. Like, it's one step away from scrambled porn.
9: Yes.
6: Like, a VHS would be a little bit better. Like, it's getting to that point where it's getting pixelated and blurry, so just keep on riding through. It'll come back. Did you see the story? I wanted to revisit it at some point today, so I'll throw it at you, Joj. Did you see the story yesterday? I talked about it briefly, but now it's kind of everywhere, about the guy who was at the Morgan Wallen concert, and he's at the Morgan Wallen concert with his wife, his sister-in-law, and his niece, who is 8 years old, and a guy behind him pulled out the hog and just started peeing all over everybody.
8: I didn't read the story, but I did see the headline.
6: Yeah. Well, I will say an update to the story from yesterday is they did kick the guy out of the venue.
8: At the time,
6: it was like that was even in question. The reason everybody's losing their mind is because the cops were there. They were alerted to what happened. and they said they couldn't do anything about it. And that's what the guy is pitching a fit about.
8: They couldn't do anything. Did they say why they said they couldn't do anything?
6: Not directly, no. Not in a
8: truly... And nobody beat this guy's ass.
6: That is the crazy. And the guy even says in the video, he said, if I would have known you guys weren't going to do anything, I would have broken this guy's effing neck. Like, he says that to the cops.
8: Let me tell you what happens. The second I'm there with my kid and my whoever, and somebody pees on us, game over.
6: Like, someone's dying? Because
8: is that not assault?
6: Assault, sexual assault. Like, I would think...
8: Indecent exposure or whatever, lewd and lascivious, whatever.
9: I feel like it's at least six charges.
8: I mean, it's all the things. Yeah. So how somebody doesn't beat him up...
6: Oh, man. Oh, yeah. There's more detail. So he's at Saturday's concert up in Baltimore. His 8-year-old niece is with him. A man directly behind them began urinating, splashing Troy and his family and another nearby group. Troy says he and his wife could feel the stream run down their legs.
8: And when he
6: turns around, the guy's junk is still out. Event security booted him, but Troy says the first Maryland State Police trooper to respond stated cops couldn't arrest him because they hadn't witnessed the actual incident. Troy says a Maryland Transportation Authority police detective later tracked down and detained the man outside of the stadium. Video from the concert shows officers talking to Troy while explaining how he and his family can pursue charges if they so choose. He goes on to say the guy was intoxicated and obnoxious throughout the night. But really, he's just mad that they didn't arrest him right away.
8: Oh, that's insane.
6: And I would think there's
8: You didn't see them. You don't see most of the crimes when people call you to come to the... I mean... That's the whole point.
6: I wonder what you would really do. I wonder if you'd grab his wiener and like try to rip it off.
8: Oh, 100%.
6: Or just grab it and like scratch it. Twist it would be a good one.
8: I wouldn't want to touch it with my hands. I would for sure kick. I would push him over. I would like stomp on him.
9: He has to finish though. Like you know how hard it is to stop peeing?
6: Well, and it is. Yeah, it's, I think it's also unhealthy for you. Yeah. It's bad.
8: Pee on yourself.
9: But yeah, I'm saying like you're going to fight him. While he's peeing.
6: Through the stream?
9: Yeah, that's.
8: I mean, at that point, I've already got his pee on me.
6: That's
8: true.
6: That's true. Yeah, yeah. Yeah. Now you're just proving a point.
8: Yeah,
6: It doesn't matter.
9: You punch him and knock him out, and his stream goes up and hits you as he's falling. Oh, that'd be terrible.
8: I'll hold it and point it right in his face after I punch him down.
6: That would be the thing to do.
8: Yeah.
6: You're like bringing his head.
8: Drink it. Yeah,
6: like
8: drink
6: his head
8: your,
6: to it.
8: You
6: like,
8: yeah.
9: Get it, babe.
6: Man, this is, to say this is juicy is an understatement. And it's also probably not that anybody needs it, but to the ladies out there who are in the dating scene and like to get on the apps and go and meet men that they've never met before, let this just be a cautionary tale. Mm-mm. Palm Beach County authorities are asking women to come forward if they've had encounters with a Florida man who was allegedly meeting victims through online dating platforms. The Palm Beach County Sheriff's Office made the request on July 14th, 5 months after responding to a sexual battery investigation at a Florida hospital. The victim said she met her alleged attacker, Stephen Hakeem, on Hinge. Detectives later matched the guy's DNA to specimens found on the victim. Toxicology testing detected multiple sleeping drugs in the sample of the woman's blood. She didn't take those substances, she told the deputies. So she meets the guy on Hinge. They exchange messages for about an hour. I guess time means nothing. Like, if you're going to meet up with him, you're going to meet up with him. Like, to me, it's like, we talked for an hour, and then I went and met up with him, and that feels crazy to me, but what are you going to learn about a person either way? The conversation then moved to phone text and video calls. So she then agrees to meet up with the guy later that day without any expectations or pretenses, just for a relaxed evening talk.
8: Oh.
6: Deputies who reviewed the messages reported in court documents that that was what was agreed upon. The woman telling police Hakeem picked her up in his car around 11 p.m. to go to a bar.
8: Picked her up? Why would you even tell?
6: Jesus Christ. But instead, drove her to his apartment.
8: Yeah.
6: She rode in his black Tesla at speeds well over 100 miles an hour. She reported that his very clean apartment had very little furniture and no television or pets. Red flag. The woman told deputies they drank 4 beers.
8: She deserves whatever happened to her.
6: And
8: she's an idiot.
6: The woman told deputies they drank 4 beers and discussed topics like work. He then offered to give her a massage.
8: Walked in his apartment. There's nothing in there, but you stayed and had 4 beers with this psychopath.
6: That is when the victim told deputies she became super tired and couldn't move her arms or legs before being assaulted. Afterwards, she was very upset and told Hakeem, "You raped me." She reported that Hakeem asked what she was talking about in what she describes as severe gaslighting behavior. Hakeem's attorney provided a statement to multiple news outlets saying that the client denies any non-consensual contact. But this guy had been on the apps for many, many years, and they believe that that he's got a bunch of girls out there that he probably did this to. Mm. So they're looking for more women to.
8: Well, listen, if they're all as stupid as her, then they probably did agree to it. And I would believe him over all of them because they stayed. First of all, you tell him where you live and you let him come and pick you up. You don't even know this guy. You don't know him. Now he knows where you live. So even if he is the nicest guy, he's going to come back and murder you anyway.
6: Well, I would, if I may be the voice of femininity here, I would say, like, no matter how stupid you are, you don't deserve to be drugged and raped. Even if you're stupid.
8: She might have said yes.
6: Even if you're the...
8: She stayed for four beers in a no furniture, four padded... I am so angry at her.
6: So you're saying, just for the record...
8: I see that, I go, just for the record, okay, I'm out of here.
6: Just for the record, JoJo mad at the girl who was raped.
9: Yes, yes.
6: So...
8: I don't even know that I believe her that she was raped. I think she said yes.
6: So do you think she said yes under...
8: No.
6: Under
8: I think it was, she had four beers and she's like, do whatever, baby.
6: But what about the drugs in her system?
8: She probably thought they were like party pills. So she took them willingly.
9: Damn. All right.
8: For a good time.
9: Yeah. Well,
6: how did you become the way that you are? So anti-woman. Like what
8: anti-stupid. You're stupid. You put yourselves in those positions, that's what you get.
9: I don't know if that's what you get.
8: What? He's a psychopath and you tell him where you live. You let him come and pick you up. You continue, even when he's supposed to be taking you to a bar or a restaurant or somewhere in public, you show up at his house. You still go in. You still consume beverages with him. And you think everything is going to be... You're an idiot.
9: I think ignoring some red flags and being naive...
8: No, that is not some red flags.
9: And being naive doesn't make you deserving of that.
6: But I haven't heard you say one time like what he did was still bad. Like you're almost absolving him of responsibility because of
8: her
6: stupidity.
8: I don't know that he did anything wrong.
6: So you think she took the sleeping pills?
8: Were they sleeping pills? Listen, this guy can pee on people in a thing, but the cop didn't see it, so it didn't happen. So who's to say that this
6: Multiple
8: happened?
6: Multiple different sleeping drugs and samples of the woman's blood and urine.
9: That's a real response.
6: Man, thank God you're not a man. You'd be a rapist.
8: I would not. I didn't think that raping people is right. I just don't know that he raped her.
6: Man, if he needs an attorney, then you need to be the...
9: She needs to be on the jury for him. That's what he needs.
6: Dude, and this is our HR. No wonder this place is going to hell. We have a rape advocate as our HR lady.
8: That is not true.
6: Play the tape. Yeah. I
8: don't know that she didn't take things willingly. Neither do you. She stayed. She got in the car. She went to the apartment. She drank the beers. She stayed. Who knows what she agreed to do?
9: Damn.
6: That's JoJo.
9: Cold-blooded.
6: Please send all, ladies, send all of your hate mail to @JoAnnPetrella.
8: No,
6: on,
8: be smarter, girls.
6: Well, everybody's out there just looking for love, JoJo.
8: Yeah, do it in public.
6: Well, she wanted to, but then he took her to her apartment.
8: And she said, oh, okay, this is fine. This is cool. I don't know you.
6: Man, that hurts.
8: This is why I don't date.
9: Just so you know, ladies, John and me are allies.
6: Yeah,
9: we are allies.
6: It's
9: the voice of the juice.
6: It is.
8: I am an ally.
9: Your past arguments beg to differ.
6: Everything's fine.
8: It's for people are stupid. If you're stupid... Stupid things happen.
6: So, like, John. Essentially, under your like train of thought, if you go to a guy's place, there's really no way to believe that anybody was ever raped.
9: That's a good point.
6: That's kind of like your rule of thumb.
9: Yeah.
6: Like, if you go to a guy's place and you say that the guy raped you, you went there, so you automatically are not to be believed.
9: Yeah.
6: Like, even if he doesn't live in an apartment with
8: no furniture. I'm not talking about all cases. I'm

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2: Guy for nearly a year, and I like him. Everything about him is great. We have amazing times together, and I haven't really met anybody like him who makes me laugh quite like this, but there's a big red flag in my eyes. He has a best female friend he's very close to. We've even been out on double dates with her a few times. On the dates, everything's an inside joke. Everything's funny. There's high-fiving. I should tell you, she's also very attractive, and I know for a fact that they hooked up in their 20s. He has told me that they are nothing but old friends. I don't like the way this is worded. Should I make him not talk to her? Or should I cut and run and take this as a major red flag? Can opposite genders just be friends? I happen to believe that they can't. Maybe I'm just old school, but I don't know what to do. Please help. Signed, and I love a fun name, an old jealous bird. Let me ask you the first question first.
3: Is he friends with her before they got together?
2: Yes, this says old friends. Old friends. Yes, she says she knows they hooked up in their 20s. They've been obviously friends
3: for
2: 20 years maybe.
3: I mean, I would never ask somebody to do that with an old friend. If it's a new
2: Be friends anymore.
3: If it's a new person, like he's just starting a new job and meets this girl from his work and they're like all buddy-buddy and hanging out, that's a problem. But if they were friends long before I entered the picture, then who am I? I mean, I think you can voice your concern about how close they are and maybe not spending as much time together, but I don't think you, and you certainly shouldn't ask or forbid somebody to.
2: Can opposite genders be friends? I mean, I think the answer is yes to that.
4: I would say so. I have homegirls like JoJo and me, we're friends. Yeah. And someone was like, you can't hang out with her. You guys laugh too much. I go, well, that's crazy because. What, you don't trust me enough to just have a relationship?
2: And then she was like, no, it's not because you guys are friends. It's because she believes the rapist every time. That's the problem I have with her.
4: I would say that, like, if she said she's, what, 40?
2: 40.
4: You're mature at this point. If you don't trust someone, I get in your 20s, you'd be like, guys are horny, whatever. At this age, it's kind of crazy to not be able to trust someone. To be friends with some of the opposite sex.
2: Yeah, I think it's probably a side effect of something else. Yes. Like that lady may be the thing in that moment, but ultimately if you can't see them being friends because you think there's more to it or you just can't deal with the past, then it's indicative of a bigger trust issue.
4: I have my homegirl Stephanie, good friend of mine. If someone I was dating told me I don't really like me and her have a handshake. If they were I don't like how much you guys hang out and do this, do that, I would say, okay, we'll tone it down.
2: Oh, dude,
4: like, I want to make you comfortable, but you also have to respect that I'm going to have friends of the opposite
2: sex. I'm one of your hoes, dude, and I see you bust out a secret handshake with another lady, I got problems, dude. I got problems.
3: What, so if you meet somebody and they tell you, like, drop her like a bad habit.
4: No, I'm not dropping her.
3: So you break up with the girl.
4: We could set boundaries.
2: You cancel the handshake.
4: Yeah. You don't want me to do the handshake?
3: No, okay, I'm saying it's her or me.
4: I think if you want me to get rid of a friend, like specifically someone like Stephanie,
3: right,
4: who's been there for Baker Acme, the exes, yes, whatever.
3: Right.
4: No.
3: Okay.
4: She was there first. I'm not going to cut her off. I could set boundaries. We could talk about
3: what if Stephanie
4: works.
3: Says, why should I have to give up my time with you or my handshake with you or my whatever because she is insecure and jealous of our friendship?
4: Because I care about this girl and I want it to work. So I think
3: But you don't care about me?
4: You should respect my boundaries in being able to make this work with someone I want and keep you as a friend.
3: Our relationship has to suffer.
2: His friend is never going to bring this kind of negative energy.
4: Yeah, right?
2: He'd be like, this is not you. Yeah. Okay, I don't want to be friends with you anymore anyways.
4: Yeah, you're doing too much now. You're not seeing from my side. I mean, the same way she gets in any relationship, I'm going to do whatever she has to make that guy feel good. I don't want him to be like, who is this guy in your life? Cut him out. That's crazy.
3: Especially
4: now. Like, people you've been friends with forever, I'm not cutting them off just because you're jealous and your past relationships.
2: You say that too, though, but you don't know that you get in that early phase and loves make you do crazy things. You get a woman that you just totally head over heels for, and you're like, yeah, screw this bitch. Screw my handshake. I didn't like it anyways.
4: I'm open for sure.

0: It's communication, man. How am I supposed to know what you're not
1: Show
0: voicing?
1: Me the secret handshake on yourself.
0: Goes like this.
2: Oh, double.
1: That would be problematic.
2: That's hard to do by yourself.
1: Dear Judge Juicy and boys.
2: Oh.
1: I'm 65 years old.
2: Hey, baby.
0: 65.
1: Last week, when y'all were talking about gray divorce, I felt like you were talking directly to me. I've been married for 40 years. Me and my husband raised good kids, built a life, paid the bills, and did all the things you're supposed to do. The problem is, I'm not sure I even know the man sitting across from me anymore. There wasn't some big affair or a huge fight. We don't hate each other. We've just slowly turned into roommates who know each other's routines. We watch TV, we eat dinner, we go to bed, we wake up, and we do it all over again. Somewhere along the line, the marriage became comfortable. Mm-hmm. John, when you and Dizzy were talking about how thankful you are that your parents are still together, it broke my heart. I don't want to be the reason my grown kids have to explain that mom and dad split up after all the years. I know they're adults, but it still feels like I'd be shaking the foundation of their lives. At the same time, I can't stop wondering if this is really all there is. I don't necessarily want another man. I just want another chapter, more excitement. Feeling alive instead of just existing. This is very sad. It made me very sad when I read it this morning, and it's making me sad again. I don't even know what question I'm asking. Maybe I'm asking if it's selfish to want more at 65. Maybe I'm asking if people can fall back in love after they've grown apart. Or maybe I'm asking if it's okay to admit that the life I worked so hard to build doesn't feel like enough anymore. I love your show. Y'all don't sugarcoat things, so I'm hoping the three of you can come up with a way to help me. Signed, wondering if it's too late.
2: No, it's never too late.
1: Sad.
2: First of all, well, you have to do the work. It's not going to just happen. Your relationship is not just going to be sexy and romantic and fun all the time. And especially when you're raising children, you have to put in the work and make the effort on a regular basis to keep that spark alive. But if your kids are grown, now you have all the time to do that.
1: Take swinging.
2: Take a trip.
1: Swinging.
2: I hear the date rape drug is great. Really gets things going. I'm kidding. But I do hear drugs are
1: fine. Are you? Honestly, though, that could be like MDMA or something.
2: Yeah,
1: like,
2: have some fun one night.
1: They
2: get
1: used
2: naked.
1: To prescribe that. They used to prescribe that for couples that were going through tough times that would reconnect. So a little MDMA and a little swinging might be enough to freshen things up a little bit.
2: I think you have to, if you want to, you know, it might be different if you're in different places and want different things. But if you do want the same thing and you have a conversation with your... Is this a woman speaking about her husband?
1: This is a woman, yeah.
0: She has to know if she has to take their side or not.
1: Yeah. This is a woman? Screw this bitch. Yeah.
2: No, of course I'm on. I just think you need to talk to him and see if it's something that you want to do to get, like, you have to work on it together.
1: Yeah, it is interesting. And I mean,
2: my parents have been married for 50, it'll be 50 years this year, I think.
1: Yeah, there was two different articles about how less people are getting divorced, but the majority of people that are getting divorced are over 55 now.
2: And I will tell you, I mean, as a grown adult with my parents being together, if you are unhappy at any age, it is a disservice to your children to stay together. It will benefit them in the long run if you can amicably co-parents and go your separate ways and respect each other still and divorce whatever age that is for your children.
1: I miss the gavel. I feel like that was a good gavel.
2: Oh,
1: moment.
2: Sorry.
1: Yeah.
3: No, it doesn't work
1: that's
3: the same.
1: That's the ruling. We might have to revisit that one later at some point. Okay. Joj, thank you so much for your time. Thank you
2: for
1: rushing back and saving the children. Again, that's at Joanne Petrella. If you want to follow her or send her any notes on her very strong beliefs that she has. She's a strong, independent woman. Do not go anywhere. When we come back, we're going to dig into John's joints. Lots to get to today. Man, the whole debacle with the parasite may be entering a whole new era, and it could include a government cover-up. We'll talk about that and why, depending on where you're going, you might not want to travel with your weed unless you want to spend 10 years in prison. All that and a bunch more coming up next in John's Joints. We'll be joined by Drew Garabo. Keep it locked to 102.5 The Bone. 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

0: It's a Senning Show. It's that time of the day. We got to roll them up tight and pass them around. John's Joints. It's how we package our news in a palatable way. Least amount of trauma as humanly possible. I am John Senning. He is Dizzy. And just like we've been doing it, I need to find out the actual birth date of John's Joints. But I'm going to say for the last nearly 8 years, I don't know if I'm overselling it, with this man, he is Drew Argarabo.
1: That sounds right. How you doing, guys?
2: What up?
0: Pretty damn good for a Tuesday.
1: Good. Sound great.
0: Other than the fact I'm dreading going home because I have to kick a mother duck off of her nest and steal her babies.
1: You can't do that, dude. Just give it a couple more days.
2: It'll die.
0: They you say that then, but then if the eggs do explode, they say the bacteria, if the explosion itself doesn't kill the mom or hurt her very badly, the bacteria from the eggs will probably make her very sick. And then it says when that happens, it often makes other creatures in and around the area very, very, very sick. So I need support now.
1: Oh,
0: I mean,
1: all right.
0: I had to build up to reach out to the bird sanctuary because I wanted them to tell me to do it, and they told me to do it. So now I have to go home and take a mother who's been sitting on her nest for 50 days and shoo her off with a broom and then put her eggs in a Ziploc bag and then throw them in a garbage can that is nowhere near my house.
1: What's traumatic about that?
0: Yeah, it really is. So you know how those ducks have like the red on their face?
1: Yeah.
0: So that red is like fading, which is crazy. It's turned into like a light orange. And that means that she's malnourished and unwell. So she's, as sad as it is, she's got to go live life. Right?
1: Yeah, I would say so. I mean, yeah. I know a lady will take her off your hands for you for $12.
0: Yeah, dude, I would love that right now. Mary, sweet Mary, the duck lady that took that duck all those years ago for $12. If you're in the market for another duck, and please all of the 11 eggs as well. Please, please, I'll give you my address. Come retrieve her tonight, if you could.
1: Do you think that she has a biological condition where her eggs are not viable, or did just something happen to this batch?
0: Well, one hatched. Only one hatched. And then about 4 days later, in a mystery that has still not been solved, it was killed. It was gone. It was taken away. So one hatched. Lot of things per my research could be the humidity, could be the heat, could be the tons of different things on why they're no good. But there's starting to be an odor, which is problematic for a bunch of different reasons.
1: Okay.
0: And and that odor will turn into exploding eggs that will possibly kill the whole neighborhood.
1: I've never heard of that before.
0: Yeah,
1: I can't believe duck eggs explode.
0: I could not believe it either, because I just feel like we've got so many Muscovy ducks that if this was a thing, we'd know about it. Like, it would be like, hey, well, keep an eye, you know, be safe out there. Watch for the exploding duck eggs. But you just go down a little bit of a rabbit hole and you hear all sorts of horror stories of people who have had Muscovy duck eggs explode all over their family and their children and just ruin their whole lives.
1: Are we sure ducks aren't from hell? I mean, look what they have to do to reproduce with the corkscrew penis, the rape that takes place. Although JoJo said that female ducks are asking for it.
0: They really did. She was like, well, their vaginas wouldn't have turned corkscrews if they didn't want it. I will say, shout out to Everett. I saw on his, I would like to think that we were the inspiration. He has a new bit about duck wieners and duck sex and stuff.
2: Oh.
0: Seemed to do pretty well with the crowd, actually. So
2: nice.
0: I'd like to
2: give him more content.
0: I'd like to just, you know, just get a little bit of writing credit is all I ask for on bits like that. Just tag all your jokes with As Heard on Senning Show, 102.5 The Bone, 104.
1: I mean, they say the imitation is the greatest form of flattery.
0: It is. It is. And I think we talk about so many things. You know what I mean? Like on this station as a whole, just news stories alone, you know? What kind of stuff do you pull your content from? Your joke material? Because if you didn't know, Drew Garabo will be doing a high five at the Just Call Mo Comedy Jam August 8th at Side Splitters. Tickets are about to be gone. So if you want to go get them, justcallmocomedyjam.com before they all are gone. I think there's like 10 tickets left.
1: Yeah, there's a table of four. There are three spots at a table of six and then single seats available.
0: But what are you doing really? Are you pulling from the headlines? Are you pulling from your life? Are you like, do you sit down and write jokes? I can tell you're taking it very, very seriously.
2: You gonna sing guitar style Adam Sandler?
1: No, I don't play the guitar. But I have been keeping an ongoing notes and it's mostly stuff from real life, some observational stuff.
2: Like, how come black people do this?
0: Yeah.
2: But white people do this.
1: Not a lot of racist stuff. Although I was working on a bit how since rap music crossed over, no one gets called the W word anymore.
0: Man, we kind of talked about that a little bit. The guy, the kid, the clip that of the kid eating the pineapple, the Debbie Gag guy. There was this account out there where the guy does a Waguardian history, and it's all about, you know, the W. I don't know why it feels like you can't say it. Did you say it?
1: Yeah, with it, my friends and I would put an A at the end of it. So yeah. In a term of endearment.
0: Oh, no. You put 3-4 hard R's there.
1: Oh, no.
0: but it is weird. It didn't. That was like a thrown around word. And now it did kind of disappeared.
1: Good.
0: Does that mean we've been embraced?
2: Yeah.
1: Not as long as you do those
2: things.
1: Yeah, I don't know if you do this. Does that mean we're down with them now?
0: I'm thinking like, I paved the way for a lot of those people. As a young 12, 13, 14-year-old boy with a do-rag and a FUBU shirt, I feel like we paved the way for that word to be eradicated. So, I was a forefather of the movement, to say the least.
1: You were the Jackie Robinson of getting rid of Wigga.
0: Thank you. That's all I ask. 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If you are passionate about keeping your car clean, Bubble Down's the way to go because you can go unlimited, meaning that you can go through as many times as you need. In the state of Florida, times be tough. The rainstorms are coming up all the time now, whether it be the bugs, the birds, the pollen, the Saharan dust, or the sand from the beach. It's tough. So get that unlimited membership plan. Take advantage of the long wash tunnels, the spacious vacuums, and the staff is always amazing, always very, very helpful. They've got locations in Tampa, Brandon, Riverview, Wesley Chapel, Palm Harbor, Spring Hill, South Tampa, and a new spot on Belcher in Clearwater. Spoiler free, because Diz says he's going to watch it tonight. I kind of felt, now that I've seen the movie, I felt like you were super excited to go see Obsession, and then going off of your immediate reaction, maybe you didn't love it as much as you thought you would. Or am I wrong?
1: Oh, you're wrong.
0: Okay,
1: I loved it.
0: Yeah, I think it was. I said it's probably top 5 best horror film of the last 10 years.
1: Yeah, I agree with that. Clever, funny, an ending that requires a little bit of thought, and one of the best jump scenes in any movie anywhere.
0: It's really, really, really good, I would say. I almost, when it was over last night, and I can't tell you the last time I've ever had this thought when I was wrapping up watching a movie, I immediately thought, I want to watch that again.
1: Yeah.
0: Like, it was such a fun, wild watch that made you so kind of tense that I'm sure it wouldn't be that way the second watch, but it's very good.
2: Which makes me so excited because you're hyped about it. You're hyped about it. Even Monica, she was listening. She texted me. She goes, please listen to John and watch it because I want to talk to you about that movie as well.
1: Well, something for you and Monica. Oh. Did you know that the director got the idea for the movie while watching a Simpsons episode?
2: For real?
1: 100% true.
0: Does that mean that was the thing on a Simpsons episode?
1: Kind of. The One Wish Willow in the Simpsons episode was a monkey paw.
2: I remember that.
1: Which was cursed. So when you made a wish, be careful what you wish for. Yeah. You might get it.
0: Oh, wow.
1: And the director said he just happened to be randomly watching a Simpsons Treehouse of Horror episode with the monkey paw, and he started thinking about Obsession.
0: Like, that is the, I don't know, like, you can't just take the idea and use it in a million different ways, but just the getting outside the scope of what we think scary movies are, I think will probably be the success to keeping the horror genre alive, because it feels like everything's been done a million times over. This had not been done before. Like, just the way they told the story, the tension of the movie, like, you literally, I'm like putting the blankets over my head. I'm like, ooh, it's just, it was really, really good. And then, it was struggling to go to sleep as well. I was just seeing things in my vision.
1: She's good too. That late. I don't know who that was, but she's great.
0: Really, really good.
1: Yeah.
0: And super hot too.
1: Oh yes.
0: Yeah. We've been keeping you abreast on where and how you can get the explosive diarrhea parasite. It does seem now, depending on which corner of the internet that you are on, that this might be, this is my opinion here, a government cover up afoot. So you may know that the Taylor Farms people, they came out and said, Taylor Farms, that's where the poop poop parasite started. Don't get this stuff from Taco Bell. Don't get it from here. They did a voluntary recall. But now federal health officials are declaring that the positive test from Taylor Farms was a false positive and was incorrect. The opinions and the information on the internet was that Taylor Farms made a very, very large donation to the Trump administration and to the FDA about a year ago. And that maybe, I don't know this to be fact at all, but maybe after they came forward that this is where it all started, there was a little bit of, well, don't you remember? Don't you remember what we did for you? So at this point, we're pretty much back to ground zero in that they don't know where it came from. It's pretty vague in that they're saying they believe it originated in Mexico. So it's like, it's not those guys, but it did come from Mexico. So it feels like maybe it's, is it dying down? Like, I mean, it didn't, I mean, people aren't just crapping their pants in the street. So I'm hoping that, that maybe it's dying down, but definitely shady to say the least, to announce that this is the federal government having to come out and say, we found it, and then go, turns out, nah.
1: How do you have a false positive for a cyclospora?
0: To clarify, this false positive lab sample does not change the basis for FDA's ongoing outbreak investigation or the overwhelming data supporting the current voluntary recall by Taylor Farms. Over the weekend, FDA alerted Taylor Farms that a new sample from Mexico tested positive, which I think was not directly from them. The original sample ended up being a false positive, and Taylor Farms were alerted to the corrective test result on Sunday. FDA's traceback investigation and outbreak data continue to converge on shredded iceberg lettuce from locations in central Mexico.
1: Mexican lettuce sounds pretty dicey.
0: I would say just be like, why even, if this is even possible, then why even tell anybody anything?
1: I always heard don't drink the water in Mexico. And when I went down there, all I would drink is bottled Cokes. No cups of ice. No, I drink it warm.
2: Don't they call it something like something's revenge?
0: Montezuma's revenge. Yeah.
1: See.
0: Well, that's a good point in that I don't know the water, but if you can't drink the water because it's going to make you sick, you probably don't want to use the water to spray off the lettuce that, that everybody around the country is going to be eating.
1: Yeah, and the Montezuma's revenge has been around since like the 60s, right?
0: That doesn't have any connection to the drink with the worm in it, right?
1: No, that's just
0: tequila? Mezcal. You ever done that? You ever eaten the worm?
1: Never eaten the worm, but I think I've had a bottle with the worm in it.
0: Ooh. I want to do that. Trey's got one. Trey's got a bottle at Liquor Depot that has the worm in it. And I think it's like old school. It's like an old school thing.
2: You do that, it's going to be that worm that just grows through your intestines, I feel like. That's what I worry about if I eat.
0: Yeah, all that booze in there has got to have killed all the everything that's in there.
1: You know how you love an animal story?
0: Yeah, I love an animal story.
1: All right, I'm sure you follow a lot of the same accounts I do on Instagram. You know what? How flatworms mate?
0: No.
1: Two males get together and penis joust. They joust their penises against each other.
2: Oh, sounds like DGL couple years ago with you guys.
0: I was going to say.
1: True. The loser.
0: Our language.
1: Ready for this? The loser gets jabbed to death.
2: Oh.
1: Or not to death. Gets jabbed by the winner, turns into a female.
0: What?
1: And then they mate.
2: That's so funny.
1: Isn't
0: dude,
1: that
0: is insane. So they fight, and then he's like, well, you're now my bitch.
1: You're
0: now.
1: Literally
2: I'm
1: my
2: the
1: bitch.
2: Alpha.
0: Yep. Bend over and take it.
2: It's probably like a lot of prison sex, too, I imagine. Same thing happens there.
0: Yeah, they fight, and whoever loses, it's like,
2: you're the woman now.
0: You're mama now.
1: Yeah. Yep, you have to have a butt baby.
2: Hold this pocket.
0: This is unrelated, but it was on the tip of my tongue, and I'm curious because I don't know if you've been seeing the stuff online, but there is a fascinating, you might have been ahead of the curve on this, and I know you've kind of battled with it over the years and gone up and down on your disdain or dislike for Will Ferrell.
1: Yeah.
0: There's this kind of this whole thing now about people turning on Will Ferrell. Have you or are you going to watch the Hawk show, the new golf? You know what I'm talking about?
1: No.
0: It's brand new. I think it came out over the weekend.
2: Sucks so far. I tried watching.
0: Oh, you did watch it.
2: I got maybe 10 minutes in, and my cousin JoJo was telling me about it. He's like, man, it's kind of bad, but like, there's parts that make you laugh, which is not something you want to hear. 10 minutes in, and I don't know what to believe. Like, what are they trying to do here? Like, he does like thong song. He like sings it for like 5 minutes. It's very uneasy.
0: Follows Lonnie Hawkins, 2004's top golfer, as he struggles to recapture his magic late in his career, refusing to believe he's anything other than one stroke away from golf's greatest comeback. And I think maybe it started with, and I didn't even see it, but people were pissed that they put Will Ferrell on the commentary for, I think, the Home Run Derby or something.
1: Yeah.
0: And I think it has something to do with the reception of this show, and that people are just commenting that maybe Will Ferrell and his style of comedy has reached a shelf life, which I think can be possible. When have it such a thing and you go through long periods of oversaturation, like, I think it's tough to come back and play that same character and have people still want to watch it, because I would have told you, and I guess maybe I do love Will Ferrell. I don't know what it is. I have zero interest in watching
2: the
0: show.
2: I've heard like the best way to compare it. It seems like something he would have done early in SNL when he didn't really know what he was and what was really funny.
0: Yeah.
1: Has he done a dramatic role?
0: Yeah, he did. He did a couple.
1: Okay.
2: Yeah, he did that one with that voiceover narration. It was almost like he was living in someone's book that she was writing.
0: Stranger than fiction.
2: Yeah.
0: Oh. Stranger than fiction. He plays a lonely and deeply methodical IRS auditor who suddenly begins to hear a disembodied voice narrating his life and discovers he is the main character in a novel who is slated to die.
1: That sounds great.
0: That does, yeah. Well, you know, everybody's got their one. Everyone's got their one. Man, I don't know if you covered this yesterday, but this is a custom for old school Drew Garabo when it comes to jumping into the water and trying to save somebody from drowning. 5 people died on a river in Ohio after several of them jumped into the water to help another person who was struggling to swim. Coming from authorities, the group had gathered Sunday along the Scioto River in Columbus suburb of Powell when one of them went into the river for a swim. That's when tragedy started to occur. That coming from the county sheriff, this person starts to struggle. Others jumped in trying to help the person who was struggling. A motorist called 911 after spotting a frightened child with the group who was running along a nearby road screaming for help. Rescue crews searching the water later Sunday found 2 women who were pronounced dead at a hospital, and the bodies of 3 men were then found in the river on Monday. Didn't say exactly where the victims were found compared to where the incident initially popped off. The river was running high and fast on Sunday, and what do you do if it's all just like your group? Like, this is a unique situation to put through the don't be a hero Drew Garabo lens, and that it sounds like they're all friends. So you're not jumping in to save a stranger, but you also, at one point, how many people have to jump in and it seemed like all of them are drowning before the 5th person goes, I don't know if I want to jump in too.
1: Oh, man. Oh, God. Like, if you're on a boat and it's your close friends and one of them is drowning, it's real tough not to jump in after them. I think the person without kids has to be the first person to jump in.
2: Ah, damn. Oh, you too. Yeah, nice.
0: Yeah, yeah. They're like, you have to have that conversation on the river.
2: Yeah,
1: right.
0: Like, you've got nobody who loves you. Get in the water now.
2: Just like, John's bigger. He can pull you over. He's stronger.
0: Just in case.
1: Who love you. It's just people who depend on you.
0: Right. Same difference. we'll love you forever. You know, like, you have nobody out there that. Yeah, so go. Jump in.
1: Personally, I think the little kid's responsible for drowning all of them.
0: I'm
2: going to take a page from JoJo. Go, well, shouldn't have gotten in the water. You deserved it.
0: That was literally
1: you're asking for it.
0: Yeah, they really were. Everybody knows if you're jumping in a river, you deserve to die. The Ohio sheriff said the child who ran for help has been placed in the care of family services along with another child. Damn, so there were, like, these were the, like, those people jumped in with their kids there.
1: Oh,
0: if your kid is there, I would be curious to know, where in the 5, like, where in the timeline were the people who jumped in who had kids? Because if you watch 2 or 3 other people look like they're struggling and your kid is there and you're the 4th or 5th person who jumped in, then your kid's going to be even more traumatized than they were in the first place.
1: Yeah, let's pray for everybody, honey. By the way, didn't a mom die trying to save her kid like 2 days ago?
2: Oh, yeah. She was like a mom of 5 or 6 and it was like a 4-year-old something, right?
1: Yeah. I think she saved the kid but died herself.
2: Did?
1: I believe so.
0: Oh, which, yeah.
1: What a heroic way to die.
0: Yeah, I think I got the, I do think I got these mixed up. I thought they were the same story. A mom of six died after she jumped into a Florida river to save her 4-year-old son. Wooden fence located near the edge of the St. John's River in DeLand when he dropped an object in the water. When the little boy attempted to retrieve it, he fell into the river. A preliminary investigation revealed his mother, 43-year-old Nicole Grayson, went into the water to save him. By 4 p.m., deputies were dispatched to the park. Reports that the mother and child had been missing. So
2: that's got
0: to
2: be a hard thing for that kid when he gets older, man. When he finds out,
0: and the whole 6 kids.
2: Well, I would feel like if I got older and I was that kid, I'd be like, "So it was my fault." They'd be like,
1: right.
2: "No, you were a kid. You didn't know better. You dropped something. Your mom saved you."
1: Well, you need therapy after
2: that.
0: Or then do all of your siblings hate you too?
1: Yes,
0: be like,
1: you killed their mom.
0: You fell in the water. You like he's now the ooh that almost. I mean, I hate to use this as an opportunity to make a scary movie, but like, so all the other 5 siblings begin like mentally torturing him and they turn evil because they think this little one killed their mom.
1: Yeah.
0: So then it's about the torment that all the other siblings put on the kid. And then when the kid grows up,
1: he kills all the other siblings.
0: Yeah, something like that. Yeah, I haven't worked through the details yet.
1: Well, what if the youngest sibling that was saved is a step, so like they she adopted him late in life, and then the other ones are all her real kids.
0: Oh, I like that.
1: So they already hated him to begin with, and now they really hate
2: good.
1: Him.
0: We're working through it.
1: Hell yeah.
0: I feel like we've been heavy on TV and movies today, but I have something else for you. How about the Ed Harris interview thing that's going viral out there? Dude, I hate that I feel this way because he seems like a nice guy.
1: He does.
0: He comes off like super bitter and like very, I don't even know the word, borderline like catty, like not mature about the situation. There's an interview with Ed Harris that he did. He dropped some F-bombs about the new season of Dutton Ranch and how he was so pissed that he felt underutilized and that he was... I thought the worst part was that he was so mad and he wanted to quit the show when he found out they didn't use the scene of him singing a song in Dutton Ranch. Ed Harris just doesn't seem like the guy that would publicly go out and, for lack of a better term, whine publicly that he was mad.
1: We both watched season one. I think there was plenty of Ed Harris.
0: Yes, and he didn't even say, once I watched the show, it wasn't that bad, but as it was happening... The exact quote was, I was like, get me the F out of here. I don't want to be a part of this anymore. And I just thought of all the actors to be out there. And it was like he was so, like it was eating him up. The fact that he got an opportunity on a red carpet to have somebody listen to him, that was just eating him alive to be able to complain about that.
1: Yeah, he must die in season two because other than that, Taylor Sheridan would write like a horrible death for him, you know?
0: Who's to know if he, after that, who knows if he makes it to season two? They said it doesn't start filming until February. So I would say a public bitch fest like that, Taylor Sheridan's going to be like, all right, Kevin Costner, get the hell out of here. We're going to move on without you.
1: Yeah, and that's the thing. Taylor Sheridan went through something similar with Sons of Anarchy when he was the sheriff, but it was all behind the scenes stuff like salary negotiations that made him quit as an actor and then start writing every show on television.
2: That's awesome. And his new show, Lioness, is coming back, and I'm excited.
0: Oh, it's so funny. My dad hit me up last night, and he was like asking me if I've watched Lioness. He is deep in the Lioness wormhole.
2: He likes
0: right
2: it?
0: Now.
1: Who's in this one?
2: Saldana.
0: Nicole Kidman is in it.
2: Yeah, Morgan Freeman.
0: Oh. But it's Sheridan. It's Taylor Sheridan.
2: Okay. Yeah, he's in season two as well. So. Yeah. Does he put himself a lot in his... projects?
1: I wouldn't say a lot, but significantly.
0: Okay. He really overdid it in the later seasons of Yellowstone. God. He did some like overtly douchey stuff where he made his character like this big swinging D who always had like naked girls around him and was always acting a fool. I was working in reverse though because what I wanted to mention was another movie. The guy, Rob Will, that was in Dutton Ranch.
1: Yeah.
0: I think I told you about this movie, everybody, before I knew who this guy was. You should watch it. Dangerous Animals. It is sharks meet serial killer. What? So a serial killer, I don't want to give away too much, a shark-obsessed serial killer and what he does and how he goes about killing people. And that guy, Jai Courtney is his name. Yeah. He plays the psycho serial killer in this movie, Dangerous Animals. That's very, very good.
1: Okay.
0: The cross-section of shark movie meet serial killer movie.
1: We interviewed the director of Sharknado 1-6 on Friday, and he's got a new one out.
0: Oh, he's got another one coming out?
1: It's called Water Park Shark. I think the title pretty much gives away what it's all about.
0: Is it still being, is this like a thing that's now hosted on YouTube, or because it was all Sci-Fi Network, I remember back in the day.
1: Yeah, I think they're on Amazon Prime or something, like I think they're on streaming services now.
0: Water Park Shark. When mutated great white sharks invade a water park in Cape Cod, Mass, the police chief and lifeguard must stop the carnage before opening day becomes a feeding frenzy.
1: This guy's great,
0: dude. He's got a vision. He's got a lane.
1: He definitely does.
0: Before we go to break, I've really been going down the wormhole of these surveillance cameras that are everywhere,
1: mm-hmm.
0: and a nationwide surveillance system may know when you drive, when you leave your home, and which places you visit, and you probably don't even realize that you're being watched. More than 117,000. ALPRs are scattered across America, according to a new map. The devices photograph passing vehicles and passing people on the sidewalks and report and log exact precise times of travel and locations, allowing separate sightings to be pieced together into detailed journeys of people's movements. privacy advocates warn that the system can create a searchable record of people's everyday movements. While police say the technology is helping to locate stolen vehicles and criminal suspects, civil liberty group argue that the innocent motorists can also be swept into the system and their movements searched without officers ever obtaining a warrant. California currently emerged as one of the country's most heavily monitored states. You don't say. With more than 16,000 readers documented as of right now, or that was actually at the end of last year. Florida, well, look at me. Florida, land of the free, in second place with 7,169 cameras. This is the flock safety devices that people are starting to tear down and do all sorts of stuff with. I just feel like when something comes out of nowhere, like it's the beginning of a bigger conversation. Whether it's going to start being used and the story being pushed out is kind of a slow rollout so that when we find out what's really going on, we're not all as shocked. And, you know, I think I told you one of the things I heard they were using it for was up in Michigan. They were tracking people coming and going from other states to buy weed. So like that, you know, when you're not using it for a specific crime that somebody committed, I think you're already entering a gray area.
1: I think it was Robert Redford in one of the Avengers films who said it best. Those who would sacrifice freedom for security deserve neither.
0: D-Flock is an open source project that compiles camera locations. So this map that's been put together has been created not by the people who have the cameras because they want people to know. It's being done by an outside open source project that is compiling the camera locations submitted by members of the public and drawn from sources like OpenStreetMap. And you can actually, you can zoom right. Oh my God.
2: Oh, you could look?
0: Oh dude, St. Pete is glowing. Oh, dude, there must be one right here. Oh, my gosh. Is there one on the building? I'm telling you, dude, it looks like there's one on the freaking building.
1: They're those things that are pointed up like this, right? Like at an angle?
0: Yeah. They have. I think they have a little, that's like a,
1: Solar power solar thing.
0: Yeah. Oh, damn. This one literally looks like it could be. Oh, my God, there's one right in my neighborhood. What the hell?
2: John's like, I'm the only one who's watching people.
0: Dude,
2: man.
0: There's
2: what
0: one.
2: Is this?
0: I'll tell you this.
1: Competition.
0: I'm telling you this. 54th, shout out to the Cracker Barrel. There is one in the Cracker Barrel parking lot on 54th Ave in St. Pete. Now we've gone too far. I mean,
1: why do they need to see people in the Cracker Barrel? I know criminals there.
0: I don't know. People. There is a there's a hotel right there. It's also right off of the interstate. Mm-hmm. So maybe there's something to that. But just know you're being watched. Be mad, be sad. I don't really know. I just feel like this is bad, and I think it's going to get worse.
2: Yes.
0: But if you have a phone in your pocket, then I just feel like people are going to track you no matter what. You see it?
1: No, there's a cop. Like, as you're talking about it, there's a cop rolling up in his SUV. He's probably like, our cover's blown. Let's get out of here.
0: Dude, they hear us talking about the, they want to block the flock. That's what they do. They hear us talking about it, and they have to put a stop to it. All right, don't go anywhere. When we come back, more joints to fire up. I've got some nature-centric stories. One has all of the makings. We've been movie heavy today, making and talking about them. This has all the makings for the next great wilderness thriller. And you guys know about Squirt.
1: The grapefruit soda?
0: Uh-uh.
1: Oh. Yes.
0: How Squirt might be able to cure a very specific form of cancer. I'll give you the details on all that and a bunch more coming up next on the back half of John's Joints.

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1: When water is near, are you in the clear? Drowning is the leading cause of death for kids between 1 and 4 in Florida, and it doesn't always happen while swimming. 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
7: New truck, big lift, old roads, we've been tearing up since way back when. These wheels are innocent.
8: Welcome back to Senning Show. I guess I was remiss. I was just, remiss. I just looked at my ex for the first time in the first segment. We were running through a black country music artist, and about 15 different people hit me up and said, what about Kane Brown? What about Kane Brown? What about Kane Brown? We didn't play his music, and he is probably truly the most famous, outside of Darius Rucker, black country artist.
9: Covered Charlie Pride, right?
8: Yeah, we did Charlie Pride.
9: Okay.
8: We did Cowboy Troy, all the legends.
9: Oh, yeah.
10: This guy's black?
8: Yeah, he's...
10: Oh, he's like Chris Brown. He's just like high yellow.
8: He's I'm not sure what that means, but he's a lighter gentleman.
10: Yeah, Redbone. He's like Redbone.
9: You know the first famous black NASCAR driver? I'm not even making this up. You can look it up. Willie T. Ribbs.
10: What?
9: Swear to God.
8: Did he go on to open up a successful chain of fast food barbecue spots?
9: I certainly hope so. But Willie T. Ribbs was a blast car driver.
8: Willie T. Ribbs, an American race car driver. He made history as the, okay. Yeah, he did eventually. Yeah, okay, he did. He's known for his Formula One racing career. First black driver to compete in the Indianapolis 500. And he did race in the NASCAR Cup Series and the NASCAR Craftsman Truck Series.
9: Before going to jail for kidnapping.
8: Is that true?
9: Yeah, he stole some lady's kid and she was like, give me my baby back, Ribs.
8: I got all the way to Willie T. Ribs, K-I-D-N-A-P. that's as far as I...
9: Score!
8: Oh, wait, what is... Oh, okay. I thought something really started coming up. I'm like, wait, no.
9: That would be crazy.
8: He did. No, there just happens to be a little kid named Willie who was kidnapped, so... Hope he's doing okay. If you did not make your plans or you're not making your plans or circling it on your calendar, you need to. It goes down August 7th, Janus Live, St. Petersburg. It is the second annual St. Pete Grunge Fest. We've got Still Alive, the ultimate Pearl Jam tribute band, Foo Fighters tribute experience, and in a nutshell, a tribute to Alice in Chains. This is a great event. We've done a couple just like these. The bands always blow everybody away. You can get your tickets for $10.25 right now at JanusLive.com, or just don't do that and get them for free because you can walk into the bartender at Two Cans on Clearwater Beach. Triple Crown on Clearwater, local sports bar in St. Pete, Thirsty First, RIP, I don't know if you heard.
9: Yeah.
8: Thirsty First in St. Pete, and Harbor Bar in Safety Harbor. All you have to do is walk into the bar, go up to the bartender and say, hey, I'm here for my Grunge Fest tickets, and they will give them to you, and then you'll be there on August 7th watching a hell of a show at Janus Live.
9: Let's face it, John, you're not going to be able to see Foo Fighters, Alice in Chains, or Pearl Jam on stage at Janus Live. This is the closest that you'll get.
8: Dude. When and I don't know if it's just happening so frequently, and I think I caught a, I don't know if you were talking about Thirsty First when I caught a little bit of your segment yesterday, but it's like when locally is there like a connecting of the dots when it comes to all of the restaurants that are going out of business? And maybe it's just St. Pete cycling, like there's a cycle taking place where locally owned restaurants just can't thrive or pay the bills or pay the rent anymore, and they're going to be replaced with regional chains and stuff like that. I don't know how to interpret what is happening, but both sides of the bridge, St. Pete seems to be getting hit a little harder now than before. But, you know, Thirsty First, we did a brunch back in the day, a Drew Garabo Live brunch there when it was next to One Night Stand.
9: Yeah.
8: They then moved into a much bigger location that was the old Acropolis. Beautiful spot, huge room. Every time I walk by, it looks like it's pretty busy. I think they do like a pop-in karaoke night and stuff like that. But Thirsty First, downtown St. Pete, the latest restaurant to cease to exist because of whatever the hell is going on in St. Pete when it comes to paying the rent and keeping your business afloat.
9: Was that the spot where Pitbull Toddler played after the Halloween pub call?
8: Yes, actually, I forgot about that. That's exactly where they played. Yeah, that was a big space.
10: So that was a blur?
9: That's a blur.
8: Yeah, that Halloween night. Same. There was something in the water, something in the
9: water. Oh, my God.
8: I think we did determine after the fact it was a full moon. Like something was going on that night. Like there was something that was just a little extra.
9: Big Sean Daly energy.
8: Dude, seriously. Dude, that night. It's so funny because I'm not going to say what happened. I think we touched on it. But,
10: yeah.
8: So that night, Sean Daly was drinking Rumplemans.
10: Okay.
8: So when we were with Sean at the karaoke night, I said, get us a couple Rumplemans. He didn't get Rumplemans, even though he got me a Rumplemans and then he got himself something different. And I was like grilling him about it. And he was very standoffish and weird. I wonder if because of that night, he doesn't drink Rumplemans anymore.
10: Oh,
9: that tracks.
8: I mean, I think there seems like it's fairly possible.
9: For sure.
10: He was having a great night. Yeah.
9: What a fun night that was.
8: That
9: man.
8: Really was. Yeah. It was a great
9: What'd we do after Pitbull Toddler? Did we do something?
10: Watch Sean?
8: Yeah, watch the free show on the sidewalk.
9: That sounds right.
8: No, I know we parted ways. I know that everybody was outside of Thirsty First, I think, when we made our we're out of here move and got out of there. So that's where the night ended for me, at least.
9: Oof.
8: Yeah, that was a good time.
10: I was probably around somewhere where my cousin was passed out, if I had to guess.
9: Yes, that tracks.
8: You could say that for about any night out that you have with your cousin. Slump Jesus, he stays slumped. We were touching on it yesterday. I don't know like your big picture thoughts on it, but I think we need to form our own little mini union and fight to bring the Beach Bash back next year.
9: I heard the rehash Beach Bash idea, and what if we killed two birds with one stone? Because I heard you talking also how we never do anything south of the Skyway.
8: Oh!
9: What if we do a rehash Beach Bash one nighter or a weekend and we do it south of the
8: Skyway? That's actually maybe Siesta Key. I know that the folks down at the... not on the beach, which you'd like to be toes in the sand for a beach bash, but I know the Daiquiri, I get them mixed up, the Daiquiri Deck down in Siesta Key, I know they're big fans down there, but tons of beaches, even maybe like Anna Maria Island.
9: Dude, AMI? Like that.
8: Dude, probably an easy sell for Dylan Catron to pop up and do a little something. The pride of AMI.
10: Yeah.
8: Oh, yeah. We do it. Dude, what if we did it like a... I don't know how you do it exactly, but it's like a crawl that ends on the beach. If it's a one-night thing, we hit all of those little bars, including the Drift Inn, legendary, right there in AMI, and then like we all leave to ultimately what is a big gathering on the beach.
9: Love that drum circle.
8: Dude, that's really what I was thinking of.
9: Yeah, I know.
8: I was going to build up to the drum circle idea, but thank you for seeing right through me. It's all a drum circle.
9: And all I want is to get on a boat and go see a whale shark.
8: Dude, all those things. Dude, it'll be a whale shark...
9: drum circle.
8: Spotting drum circle beach bash.
10: All I want to see is John smoke a cigarette because I have still not been around when he smoked one.
8: You were there. It was quickly. It was quickly. But I did take a couple drags on Friday, last Friday. At the karaoke.
10: At the karaoke? Oh, yeah. It was not there. I was there. was not there.
9: I was going to say, you were outside while he was.
8: They were very.
9: Oh, yeah, you were.
10: Yeah.
8: They were very.
10: I had to take a walk, Drew.
8: They were quick. They were quick drags because they were really.
10: Shameful drags?
8: Not shameful. They were. I knew that Anastasia went and retrieved them because I mentioned them, so I couldn't not take a couple.
10: It was like a pity drag. Now you feel bad.
8: It was.
10: So you have to.
8: It was a pity. It was a pity drag.
9: I'm not here to bust your wife out or anything.
8: Oh, I know she was ripping them.
9: Yeah, because she goes. She goes to Anastasia. She said, "Here, give me one. I'll just take one drag and put it out."
8: Yeah, no. She's got there's a heater burner deep inside her soul. I didn't even know. I walked up the stairs and all I saw was Danielle ripping a heater. I'm like, what has happened? What? And sure enough, everybody was.
10: Did we realize that he was gone for a while and you said he was just sitting at the bench downstairs?
9: Yeah. Yeah, we looked and John had been sitting on that bench forever. I'm like, oh, let's go get him.
8: I was trying to find myself.
9: You were trying to find your center.
8: I was worried. You witnessed the rise, peak, and fall of John Senning all in the span of 2 hours. A 2 hour karaoke room expedition really lets you see all levels of the journey right up to the bitter end.
10: We got to make this like a once a month thing.
9: I would love that.
8: Yeah. And I told Drew this, we need to also, because when you get in that karaoke room, there's such pressure. Like you go up to the little thing and you're like, what songs do I like? What do I want to do? I think, as corny as it is, like you almost, we have to make lists.
10: Like a theme night?
8: A theme would be fun. Ooh, or just songs. Like you're not going to think of every song that you ever could think of in the moment. So you need to go in with like a little pre-written list of what you're going to do.
10: I'll say Sarah inspired me because when she did the Paper Planes, I was like, why didn't I think of that? I got to do that more at karaoke. That's such a good song.
9: What if we put songs for other people to do? Like not songs that we want to do, but we're like, I'd like to hear Diz do this. I'd like to hear John, Sarah, Danielle do this.
8: I love that. It's
10: I'm
8: like
10: pick N-word heavy songs for you guys. Yeah.
9: Thank you.
8: It's like White Elephant karaoke or something. And then you can either take your song or pass it on to the next person.
9: Oh, yeah. I want a lot of Palmdale.
8: That's good. Dude, well.
9: Palmdale.
8: Well, I'll tell you, two times, and that takes about 2 hours. Dude, the 7 minute and 34 second anthem that is Palmdale.
9: Oh, man.
8: You know what I realized recently? They should do the same thing. I've realized, because I have songs that I use to hack the Touch Tunes. Dude, Touch Tunes has started charging you double for longer songs.
9: Yes, they have. Yeah. And when it's surge pricing, when there are more songs in, they charge you double to bump up next.
8: Yeah, it's pretty crazy, because I have a couple things that I think of as like hacks. I'm like, okay, I'm going to pay for one song, and I'm going to own this bitch for the next 15 minutes. And now they charge you like three songs worth for one if it's a long-ass song. Yep. So they're on to us. That's fine. I told you I was going to give you Squirt, and I will. See, Squirt, USF researchers traveled to Antarctica this year to continue their research into a tiny organism that could help in the fight against melanoma. USF organic chemistry professor Bill Baker is passionate about Squirt, sea squirts. Weren't these all over the beach at one time?
9: Yes.
8: They live on the seafloor inside golf ball-sized pods are tiny organisms called sea squirts, which measure only about a centimeter long. And they believe that because this guy's been studying them for like 20 years, his research discovered that the toxic chemical from the squirt, can kill melanoma cancer cells and leave normal human cells alone. Earlier this year, the group traveled to Antarctica as Baker advised the expedition from the U.S. My only question is, why'd you have to go to Antarctica? We had a whole thing where the squirt was just everywhere up here. The squirts were just all over the beach. So I don't know. Maybe the squirts are more pure. The cold water squirts are a little better than the hot water squirts. But either way, I like hearing that things at the bottom of the ocean can help us.
9: Yeah, I mean, if you got a little melanoma on the side of your face, just squirt on your face.
8: Just a little squirt, and that's the thing. Maybe it's just rustic. Like you just go get some sea squirts, and you just put a little on your face.
9: Not pee.
8: We can't go to Antarctica every weekend and collect sea squirts, he said. And the bacterium is not cooperating by growing in a lab. So this path with the Joint Genome Institute is our path forward to test. So just let it be known. If they end up curing cancer with the skin cancer with the squirt, it happened here.
9: Squirt saves lives.
8: It happened here first. all right. I want to save this one for tomorrow because it's a juicy story. Ooh. And I think it has all the makings for a wilderness thriller. The man and his adult son who kidnapped the two federal biologists All right, let's do it. A man and his adult son have been charged with kidnapping two federal biologists at gunpoint in Northern California forest last week. Joseph Charles Heinrichsen and his son, Phoenix, appeared in federal court in Sacramento Monday, but did not enter pleas. An affidavit alleged that a Thursday morning, this guy and his son approached two U.S. Forest Service staff biologists who were on a job near the Gumboot Lake. The pair has not been identified, but this guy was carrying an AR-15 style rifle, went up to them in a remote section of the forest, zip tied their hands behind their back. He then ordered them into a trailer nearby where his son then joined them. The two were mostly held there, though Joseph is alleged to have put one, described as a woman, in the Forest Service Nissan the biologists were originally riding in, and drove her several miles away using her phone to make several calls and leaving a message for federal forest rangers saying, "I've taken two federal biologists hostages from the Forest Services. I'm driving in the ranger's vehicle right now. Her hands are behind her effing back, and I've got live rounds ready."
9: Wait, what, say what he wanted?
8: Joseph continued, the court document alleges, before he asked for a federal investigator, preferably from the FBI. They then returned to the trailer where the victims were held for hours at gunpoint. The affidavit alleged at one point during negotiations, Joseph had a grenade and threatened to blow everybody up. Negotiators were ultimately able to get the kidnappers to release the victims at 1 a.m. on Friday before they surrendered. Charging documents at this point do not list a possible motive.

0: were protesting something going on. Oh, the black bear hunt. They were looking up the people who were protesting the bear hunt, looking up their licenses illegally and tracking them.
1: Using the flock? Lawsuit. Were they using the flock?
0: Oh, I don't know. It's a good question.
1: That'd be a connector. That'd be a connector there. Don't they say that the FWC has like more power than any other police in the state of Florida?
0: It is the government agency, I believe, with the most power in the state.
1: That is crazy.
0: They can arrest you.
1: Yeah.
0: FWC.
1: Yeah. I almost waved one down the other day. I wanted to ask him about my duck problem. FWC truck drove right by my house, and it took everything in me to be like, "Hey, bud. Need you to dispose of some soon-to-be-exploding eggs here. This seems like well within your jurisdiction, my guy.
0: Them things are going to blow up. Yeah.
1: Back up! Evacuate the house! Do not go anywhere. Drew Garabo Live is headed your way in mere moments. Thank you very much, Diz. Thank you, Drew. Thank you to the Juice, Judge Juicy. We'll be back live tomorrow at 1 p.m. Before we get y'all all the way out here, let's tell you about our buddy Jeff Borum.
0: Jeff Borum's the guy who has a qualified buyer for your home when you haven't even listed it yet. 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He's Jeff Borum.
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1: 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In the middle, ain't that of Georgia pride. We gain a lot of
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0: It'll be entertaining one way or the other. If you don't already have us stored in your phone as Bone, then just push 800-771-1025. We'd love to speak with you today about anything and everything that might be on your mind. So grab your bag, set down the road. I don't know how much I'm supposed to say about it. I don't know how much I'm allowed to say about it, but my philosophy is, if they don't say to me, don't mention this on air yet, then as far as I'm concerned, that's giving me the green light to at least talk about it a little bit. And after years, and I mean years of working on this, because I don't know when the last real Raw Open was. I feel like it was probably at least 10 years ago.
1: That's one of the first events I went to. So I'd say 11, 12.
0: It's been a long time coming. And I've been working behind the scenes for a while. I know John Brennan, big golfer as well, has been an advocate. Same with Chris Dixon. But I will say, and I'm not saying it's singularly his doing, but ever since Aaron Miller came back to this building, things are getting done. And I'm biased. He's a good friend. Huge, huge supporter of all the stations and brands here. But man, we had a finalizing meeting today. And I'll just say this. You golfers out there in the Tri-County area, being Hillsborough, Pinellas, Pasco, let's even add Sarasota, Manatee, even up in, up in Hernando, just keep November 6th free on your calendar. That is what I will say for now. And I've probably said too much. This will be an epic golf event that will also raise money for charity. And again, it will be November 6th. It will be near Clearwater, Florida. That's all I can really say. So thank you so much to everyone who's been so helpful. Mike Olivero's really been advocating for this too. And the best damn salesperson I've ever run into in my entire life, Melanie Martin, really, really grabbed the reins on this one in our meeting today. And things don't get done if you don't have sponsors. And she is unbelievably skilled at that. So I've probably said too much. Just please keep November 6th free on your calendar. It is a Friday. I would imagine we'll be teeing off at 10:25, 1025. Request the day off now if you can. And we are going to have a hell of a time at a golf course on November 6th. That's all I'm going to say right now, but I am so super psyched. Hello there. Welcome to Drew Garabo Live. How can I be of assistance to you today?
2: Good afternoon. How are you?
0: Very well. Thank you. And yourself?
2: I'm doing all right. I spoke to you the day you told everybody about your prostate, and I got my results yesterday.
0: That makes it sound like I was like, hey, everybody, let me tell you about my prostate. It regulates urine and semen. Yes. Tell me, remind me, please, of what your situation was.
2: Well, I had, long story short, I had a PSA level. And it was 8 point something. Right. I forget the exact amount. Yep. And then it almost doubled, went to 15.45. But I got the news yesterday that I have prostate cancer as well. So
0: welcome to the club, my man. Club not necessarily everybody wants to join, but you're in a very elite club. Did you get your biopsy yet?
2: Oh yeah, I that's why I went and saw the doctor yesterday. He told me I have cancer. So.
0: Cool. They did by biopsy. I mean, did they tell you like where in your prostate and like what your Gleason scores are, et cetera?
2: Yeah, my Gleason scores, and I didn't really understand it.
0: I'm somewhat of an expert. I can help you interpret them. I will say I am not a medical professional by any stretch of the imagination, but I have been rather fascinated with my own medical condition. Therefore, I've learned a lot about Gleason scores, about the prostate itself, et cetera.
2: Well, I've got three of them, and one of them is 3+3.
0: Oh.
2: The other one is 3+3, and the other one is 3+4.
0: Oh, you're good. A couple sixes and a seven. Bad hand in poker. Pretty decent hand when it comes to the prostate, because the lowest I think you can get is like a five or a six. So you're on the low end. What's the prognosis? What is the what's your treatment plan, homie?
2: Well, we haven't discussed that yet. He said he wants me to, you know, he gave me four options. One of them is not an option because it's past the point of wait and watch.
0: Okay.
2: Next one would be taking it out.
0: Yep.
2: The next one would be radiation.
0: Yep.
2: And the next one is this Truha or some sort of ultrasonic ultrasound that, you know, apparently he knows about or he does. But.
0: Is it proton therapy?
2: No, it's not proton therapy.
0: Oh.
2: I haven't read into it yet because, I mean, it was just yesterday, but.
0: Interesting.
2: Yeah, so. I knew I was on the low, side, but.
0: Good. You know, that's great news. Are you on the ADT meds, the androgen deprivation therapy? Did they put you on those?
2: I'm not on anything right now.
0: Dude, that's great.
2: Not done nothing yet.
0: Great.
2: I go in Thursday morning for a PET scan.
0: Okay. You're still in the early stages. You're going to be good, dude. As long as that PET scan shows that it hasn't spread anywhere with your low PSA number, I would imagine it has not. I don't want to fill you full of false hope, but sounds like you're in pretty good shape, my man.
2: I'm hoping so, but
0: good.
2: I just want to thank you for that day. I chatted with you that day, and, you know, we're just going to go from here.
0: Hell yeah, dude. Well, congrats on joining the club that nobody wants to join, and you're going to be great, man. Thanks very much for letting me know, and please keep me posted, will you?
2: Yep, you take care.
0: Thanks, brother. You too. That's why I was put here. That's why
1: I was kept here.
0: Yeah. Sorry to everybody else in the world that doesn't have prostate cancer, but I was put here to kind of be a beacon for those in the fight. And, again, not a medical professional by any stretch of the imagination, but before I was diagnosed and after I was diagnosed, I became quite the student in what goes on back there. And today I did radiation session number 37 of 45. So I have 8 left and then I'm done with it. And then ideally I'm going to live. While we're on a somewhat serious note, my mom's probably not listening right now, which is good because it's going to be hard for me to keep it together. Do you believe that parents and kids, even adult kids, have kind of a psychic connection? Like there's almost beyond blood, mental, emotional connection where you know when something's off? Because I do. My mom had it with her mom, and I think I've kind of got it with my mom. Sometimes inexplicably in the middle of the night, she'll tell me the next day, you know, around 4 a.m. I was having heart pains or whatever, and like, oh my God, at 4 a.m. I woke up feeling like something was off. My mom went back into the hospital yesterday. She's been in and out. She's just been dealing with it. Lot of health issues. She's going to be 84 on Thursday and she's fighting her ass off to stay alive. And we would all love that. So she took herself to the hospital yesterday. And I just, I could kind of tell, you know, when sepsis gets involved, that can be pretty freaking serious. And this one felt very, very heavy. And around 4 or 5 in the morning, this morning, I woke up and I knew something was off. I could feel, I don't want to say a disturbance in the force because that's from Star Wars and this is real life, but I knew it. I felt something. I damn near texted her because I just knew. And sure enough, when I woke up the second time around 8 something and I texted my mom, she told me that around 5 in the morning, she texted my dad to come to the hospital because she didn't want to die alone. Since then, she feels better. She is out of the hospital again, thank God. But I just knew, and I was right. And I wrote on my Substack today where I document my cancer journey, my feelings about my mom, et cetera, that we wait too long sometimes to give our parents and our loved ones their flowers while they're still with us. I feel like my mom's been part of my radio show ever since I was in Orlando. She's just a huge part of my life, and she's the very reason I fell in love with radio as a little kid. The reason I fell in love with talk radio as a teenager when she would listen to Jim Phillips, who would later become my mentor. And I'm here because of her, literally here because of her, because she delivered me. But I am where I am in life because of her. If not for her, I have no idea what I'd be doing at 57 years old. My desire to make the community a better place is because of my mom. The reason I want to do a lot of charity work is so that I can make my parents proud. And I have to say, in addition to my mom, my dad's just been so damn strong in taking her to and from the hospital, in putting team tennis on hold, which is very difficult for Frank to do. He loves team tennis. And he's been right there by her side the whole way. And I'm just very, very honored to have parents like I do. And I hope that when you listen to this radio program, if nothing else, you know that I am a very grateful son who is only here because of my mom and dad. And I don't just mean here on this earth. I mean here behind this microphone. So any success that I've achieved, any good things that I've done for the community, I've done because of my mom and dad. So, you know, it's been a very heavy 24 hours, and I'm looking forward to catching up on her birthday on Thursday. Thank you. 800-771-1025. Now to the real important stuff. I need a new show to watch, man. I have burned through every damn television show from Widow's Bay, done. Paradise on Hulu, done. Brilliant. All caught up on that Dutton Ranch, which, by the way, you're a Dutton Ranch guy, yeah?
1: Yeah.
0: Did you see Ed Harris?
1: Yeah, I saw the article.
0: What a bitch.
1: Yeah.
0: Dude, he's a professional actor and has been a professional actor for decades now. 5 decades.
1: He's a complainer. He complained decades ago about the conditions on the Abyss. He may have been right. James Cameron put them through some things, but he's never not been shy of being vocal about those matters.
0: Dude, the guy is 76 years old. Yeah. He should know well enough to know that it's a blessing just to have work at 75 years old. And he said he felt misled by this season. He thought he would play a bigger role. Didn't you feel like Ed Harris played a pretty major role?
1: Yeah.
0: On season one of Dutton Ranch?
1: I'm getting through it, but yes. I'm not through it.
0: Oh, okay. I mean, he's got a pretty major part in it. And I just don't understand what the upside of that would be. Like, I think your job at 75 years old is to kind of fit in and do your job and respect the vision of one Taylor Sheridan, who's responsible for pretty much every damn show on television, right?
1: Oh, man, you Ed Harris, man. You was in the, what was he in? You Ed Harris.
0: Like,
1: yeah.
0: At 75, dude, like you're so lucky to get a role at all, right?
1: Well, he is a pretty great actor.
0: No question.
1: And he enriches a lot of the films that he is in, History of Violence, State of Grace, to name a few. But, I mean, I get it. He did what he did. You're not wrong. He did apologize later and say, I saw it and I felt like, as you guys talked about, that it did kind of work. But he should also know that when you're filming something, you have no idea how it's going to necessarily look at and represent itself in the context of the edited piece. So you probably should wait and, you know.
0: Yeah. I mean, it's got to be a bad feeling to put your work out there and then to see a lot of it end up on the... I mean, some actors have their entire roles end up on the editing room floor.
1: Sure, yeah.
0: But,
1: yeah.
0: I mean, you know, this guy didn't... I guess he didn't quite get what he thought would be the screen time that he was promised or led to believe. But come on, man.
1: Yeah, yeah.
0: Because I feel like we need to touch on it. There is a war going on right now. I don't like to bum people out, but I feel like as the leading talk radio station in the state of Florida, which we are at 102.5 The Bone, it would be irresponsible not to at least mention the fact that they said today there's going to be the most monumental bombing of Iran that we have seen in a long time. Only 32% of voters, according to a recent poll, approve of the president's handling of the war with Iran. 49% believe he was wrong to launch military action that's resulted in the deaths of now 17 U.S. troops with over 100 injured. His approval rating stands at 44%, slightly down from 47% in mid-June after a peace deal framework was announced. I feel like we get told one thing, like, oh, they're dying to renegotiate. They want to bring this to a close. I don't think that they do. I think Iran would like nothing more than to continue this for as long as it takes.
1: Well, they always fact check those statements in real time. They always, I don't know what he's talking about. We haven't signed anything. We never made a call. We don't want this. We didn't say the straits are open. They don't control. They fact check in real time.
0: It's crazy to me that we get fed so much misinformation. And I watched an interview that Donald Trump did today when he said we are in the golden age of America right now. There's no one who believes that, right? Like, if you're a hardcore Trumper, good for you. You know, you got the red hat and everything, and that's, you know, you don't believe that we're in the golden age of America with restaurants closing like crazy, gas up to $4 a gallon again, yeah. Unemployment out of control, food insecurity. Are we really in the golden age of America right now?
1: Well, if you're richer on the Epstein file, yeah, we're in the golden age because you're making more money and you ain't getting caught.
0: Man, it's alternate realities, and I just had to say something about it, and I did. So let's move on. 800-771-1025.
1: Okay, let me read you because yeah. A caller suggested it. I've seen it. I had to go back, find it, and rewatch it because I had been thinking about it prior to all of this. And it's called Mr. In Between. I'm going to read you the synopsis.
0: All right.
1: Mr. In Between follows Raymond Shoesmith, they call him Ray, in the movie, a Sydney hitman who balances a chilling criminal career with his obligations as a father, boyfriend, and caretaker for his terminally ill brother.
0: Okay.
1: Driven by dark humor and a strict personal moral code, Ray navigates a violent underworld while desperately trying to keep his two lives separate. We've talked. I know you. I've known you forever.
0: Yep.
1: We've shared the series, et cetera, et cetera, et cetera. It's just three seasons. I am telling you, it's everything you want in a series.
0: Okay.
1: Everything.
0: Mr. In Between.
1: Mr. In Between.
0: Platform.
1: Ah, come on, man. I got to do everything for you.
0: I'll look it up. Don't you sweat it. And before we go to break, I just want to encourage you out there. Look, you have to think in this society, you have to think before you act 100% of the time. You can be 1,000% in the right on something and you can still end up dead. This boxing lady, Hannah Rapp, riding her bike, okay? This dude on a two-lane highway in Texas, 31-year-old dude, passes them in his car within like a foot of them. Most bicyclists are going to be pissed off there, right? Her boyfriend yells at the driver and raises his hand like that. Let me ask you this. What do you hope to get out of that? When you raise your hands and yell at a driver, I get you're doing it out of frustration. Do you ever think a driver is going to turn around and go, hey, I'm really sorry I didn't give you enough berth? No. Instead, this 26-year-old up-and-coming featherweight fighter who was bicycling with her boyfriend was killed when the guy driving the car skidded to a stop, put his vehicle in reverse, and backed up and rammed this young lady. Is it the boyfriend's fault? No, not necessarily. But had he not done that, this idiot might have just gone right on down the road, and this guy's girlfriend would still be alive. Yeah. Upside versus downside.
1: You do not expect somebody to be that idiotic in their reaction to a rather benign reaction.
0: These days, you probably should.
1: You're not wrong. Real quick, by the way, Hulu.
0: Oh.
1: It was originally an FX series, which FX does some quality work.
0: They do. And Hulu does, too. The Hulu original, especially Paradise, is good. I'm just not paying for Hulu Plus, and you got to sit through the damn commercials we're watching Happy Days.
1: You're ripping off everybody. Spotify, Hulu, pay for something, Drew.
0: I'm paying for everything.
1: Do you have Amazon Prime?
0: I do.
1: Okay.
0: Hello, Drew Grab Alive. Who are you?
3: This is Dave.
0: Hi, Dave. What's up?
3: Hey, Drew, I'll second Mo on that. Mr. In Between, it's a great series. You'll like it. I wish it was longer.
1: Yeah, that's the only thing. It gives you a good finale to that third season, but you're like, I need more of this.
0: I'm just so curious about Dave's motivation. Like Maurice is a friend. I spend every day with him. Do you honestly think, like, I'm going to go, well, Dave says I should watch this now.
1: Now I got
0: Dave, some guy I've never met in my entire life. Oh, you mean Dave, the random caller? He liked it too? Duh, I'm going to take the rest of the afternoon off and go watch this Mr. Imit. I love you, Dave, but, you know.
3: Hey, Drew, I got one more thing
0: for you. Here we go. There we go. Now we're talking.
3: Have you seen the Travolta movie yet, From Paris with Love?
0: No. 800-771-1025. No, I have not. Hello, Drew Grab Alive. Who are you?
4: Hey, this is Jen.
0: Hi, Jen.
4: So I was just calling really quick because I know that you're like really into Paradise. And my husband and I watched that a while ago and we absolutely loved it as well.
0: So good.
4: This weekend, it's so good. So this weekend we just discovered a new show on Apple TV and it's called Silo. And it's super similar to Paradise. It's like slightly different, but just as good, if not better. We binged the first...
0: I don't know why that one hasn't resonated with. I scroll through Apple TV. Apple TV is interesting because it doesn't have a lot of shows, but the shows that it has are really, really good. Although Divergent never really, or not Divergent. What's the one? Severance. That one didn't resonate with me. And the one with Rhea Seahorn from Better Call Saul, that one never resonated with me.
1: That was the alien one?
0: Yeah.
1: Yeah, I checked out after when I saw where it was going, I was like, I think I'm good.
0: Yeah, like everybody's dead except for her and like 12 other people and the aliens talk to her. I don't know. But Silo, you say, is reminiscent of Paradise?
4: No, for sure. I hear you. Most of the stuff on Apple TV we're not really into as well, but Silo, you should absolutely give it a shot.
0: All right, I might just do that. You know, they're bringing back Paradise for one last season. The third season is going to wrap everything up, which I love. Why stretch it out? Yeah, it's going to be great. And it's like Lost, except unlike Lost, they actually have a plan on where the show is going. Ironically, Lost, the creators, J.J. Abrams and Damon Lindelof, they got lost along the way and they had no idea how to end the show, which is why you had that stupid finale that you're still not sure. Were they dead? Were they alive? Were they in purgatory? What the hell even happened, you know? Right.
4: Yeah, let's hope they don't do that with Paradise.
0: Oh, let's hope not, my dear. Thank you so much.
4: All righty, have a good one.
0: You do. All right, let's come back then and talk about Ryan Clark and getting fired during your shift. I don't know if they did him dirty or not, and I'm gonna give you two options. And if you're not familiar with Ryan, former NFL player, big-time personality on ESPN, was fired during his show yesterday. But I'm not sure that was the wrong move. We'll talk about it next.
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0: the Middle East, India, wherever they are. They won't stop calling. I won't stop answering the calls. Therefore, they won't stop calling. I try to get to know them a little bit. I'm all about people. I'm all about the connections we make in this life. They seem to be all about business, like they're hookers, you know? They don't want conversation. They don't want foreplay. So ESPN is going through massive layoffs, which I'm sure have nothing to do with the fact that they're paying Pat McAfee $65 million a year. A lot of money. And they have laid off a ton of people. Carl Ravich, who's been with SportsCenter for about 30-plus years, got the axe. That's heartless. And with Ryan Clark, it's very interesting because he got fired during his show. And I'm not sure what the right move there would have been. And I'd love your feedback on this. They're going to get rid of the guy no matter what. Okay? They're brutally cutting some of its top on-air talent. Ryan Clark made $2 million a year. Pretty good money. Been on the network for more than a decade. And he was doing his show on ESPN called NFL Live on Monday night.
1: Ooh. Hello?
0: Hi, sorry. I'm just going to put you on a brief hold. I apologize. I did not mean to pick up. My fault. So Ryan Clark is doing his show on ESPN. ESPN realizes that there are rumors flying about Ryan Clark losing his job. So they let him go when he took his last commercial break. Takes his break. They said, hey, we want to just get ahead of this. We don't want you to hear about you getting fired before you get fired. But I think there's nothing more cruel, in my opinion, than getting rid of the dude during his show. Let him finish the show and then go, hey, we wanted to get ahead of this. We didn't want, ice me after the show, all right? There aren't going to be any rumors about any radio firings because they just happen. And then by the time you hear about them, we're gone. So it's not like I'm going to be doing this show and read on Twitter, oh, Drew Garabo is going to be fired at the boat. Believe me, I've been reading rumors of my own employment demise for 30 years now. I've choose not to believe any of them because it's better for my mental state. Is it more cruel to let the guy finish his show and risk finding out about his own firing before it happens? Or is it crueler to let him go during his NFL Live programming? How weird is that? Hey, coming up next, we're going to tell you about Cam Scadabo and if his backflip is going to affect his injury. All right, we go to break. Hi, it's me, Mina Kimes. Ryan Clark couldn't make the rest of the show because he got fired. I don't know which one's less cruel. Hello, who are you?
2: Hi, I'm Melissa from Siesta Key.
0: What up?
2: I'm calling about something mentioned earlier about a beach bash. I have the perfect venue that I work at. It's the Beach Club in Siesta Key Village.
0: All right.
2: I was hoping to put my hat in the ring.
0: Well, you know what? You call our business department at 727-579-2000. Ask for Mike Olivero, and we'll see if we can make that rehash beach bash happen. I heard Sending talking about it yesterday.
3: Yeah.
0: About how much fun the beach bash was, which it absolutely was a blast, and that what a shame that we're not doing it this year, which is indeed a shame. But we'd like to put together kind of a last minute ramshackle, hard scrabble, or whatever that term is, beach bash rehash somewhere down south. I think that'd be awesome.
3: Nice, nice.
0: But let's get back to let's get back on point.
3: Now, let me answer this.
0: Yeah.
3: Could it be a situation where whilst he was on air, the accountants were crunching the numbers and realized one segment more would have cost another $5,000. And the times are tight, Drew.
0: No, I'm pretty sure that they had a severance package all planned that was not dependent on them letting him go at any point in time. But they, I guess ESPN acquired the NFL Network for $3 billion. So now they're like, all right, we got the NFL Network. Now we gotta like cut some costs. But God, it just seems so cowardly and so unnecessarily cruel to fire a guy during his shift. Let him, if you don't let him say goodbye, that's cool. Just let him finish out the shift. I'd love to hear from people who were fired during a shift. 800-771-1025. Couldn't even wait until you're about to clock out. Hey, we need to have a conversation with you. They fired him during his shift. Yeah. Hello, Drew Grabo Live.
1: Hey, Drew, thanks for having me on the air. I have a relative who works for WFAN in New York, and what was going down with the Ryan Clark scenario is that word was out on the street that he was getting fired. The ESPN was getting calls asking if it was true. So they were afraid while he was about to go on set, he was going to get a text, a tweet, and then totally ESPN. So they needed to cut him.
0: Yes, your phone is cutting out, which is just fine because I've covered that information already. However, I will reiterate, ESPN planned to inform Ryan Clark this morning that he was being let go. They were afraid the story would leak before then. So last night, 10 minutes to go in his show, they call him in. People find out they're getting fired because of social media, especially in sports. It's something that happens. It sucks, but it's part of the game. $2 million a year? Yeah, that's it. It's an inconvenience to find out that you're going to get fired via social media. Deal with it. Hello, Drew Grabo Live.
4: Yeah. Hey, have a great show, gentlemen. Yeah, once again.
0: We're good. Thanks, man. Appreciate the call yesterday, but we're good, dude.
3: Don't push it.
0: Hello, Drew Grabo Live. Hello?
5: Hello, Ken in Sarasota.
0: Hi, what's up, man?
5: Hey, are you still taking TV show recommendations?
0: I'd rather not, but go ahead if you got one.
5: All right, seriously, on Apple TV, For All Mankind, I never heard anybody talk about it.
0: Yeah, I watched it. It was cool. It's about the space race. It's fine. I only watched season one. It is kind of boring.
3: We were racing to get to space.
0: I know, allegedly. Drew Grabo Live, hello.
6: Hey, Drew, just calling about getting fired.
0: Yeah, man, during your shift.
6: During my shift from my own family's restaurant here in Lakeland when I was in high school.
0: No way.
6: My mother fired me in the middle of a shift on a Friday night because I was giving her too much lip.
0: You got sassy with your mom? Yeah. You gave your mom a little of the old talk back?
3: You deserved it.
6: Yes. Yep. You know how that goes. When you're a teenager, you know everything.
0: I do. What was the restaurant?
6: Strollo's.
0: Oh, I've heard of Strollo's. They're still around or no?
6: No, we closed it in 2001.
0: Okay. Wow.
6: We were the first ones. I talked to you before. We brought Pete to the Lakeland when we were actually the Glass Diner in 1948.
0: Oh, hell yeah. Man, the beginning of the pizza era in Lakeland, Florida. That's awesome. Yeah.
3: I don't think getting asked by your mom.
6: We had the first bar.
3: I don't think being asked by your mom for being lippy from what were you making, $4 an hour?
0: Hey, it's all relative. This man loved that gig. Thank you, buddy.
3: Compares to a $2 million paycheck and getting fired.
0: It's all relative. None of us are making $2 million a year.
3: You're doing your proper job.
0: 800-771-1025 is our number. Good afternoon, Drew Grabo Live.
7: Hey, this is Chris. So I have a firing story. I got called in to work a small shift on a Saturday and came in to just print all of the layoff letters for all the employees, including my own letter.
0: So wait, they had you print up the letters to all employees who were being terminated and you ended up being one of those letters?
7: Oh, yeah. Everybody, the whole company shut down. So I had to print, fold, and insert all the letters, you know, to go out to all the employees saying that they were shutting down.
0: Oh.
7: And I had to do it knowing that we were, in 2 weeks, the whole company was shutting down.
0: And did you know as you were doing that you would be part of the attrition, or did you have hopes that you would not?
7: Oh, I immediately, control F and searched for my name immediately.
0: I mean, who friggin' wouldn't? Thank you for that. 800-771-1025 is the number. Good afternoon. Drew Graba Live. Who are you?
8: Hey, this is Teddy.
0: Hi, what's up, man?
8: I was calling about the getting let go during your shift.
0: Yeah, did it happen to you?
8: Yeah, so I was working a hybrid position where I wasn't in the office every day, and I was called in for a meeting on a day I wasn't supposed to go into the office, and that was to let me go at 9 o'clock in the morning.
0: Well, that's not technically during your shift. That's firing you on your day off, which yeah. I'm not sure is better or worse. I don't know which one it is.
3: Yeah, Craig.
8: It was a work day. It was just not a day I had to be in the office.
0: Did you know when they called you that that was it?
8: My boss and I had a text thread where we joked about it, about him letting me go. And he's like, don't worry about it. I got some boxes for you if you need them, thinking he was kidding.
0: And he was not kidding.
8: No.
0: Was it your dream job?
8: It was a good job. It wasn't a dream job, but it was a good one.
0: All right. You know, I know it hurts when you lose a good job, but if it's not your dream job, then that's one door closing so that another one may open. I know that's easy to say now. You couldn't have told me that when O-Rock 105.9 changed the format and fired everybody. Although if someone had told me then, hey, I'm from the future, 3 years from now, you're going to be back on the radio in an awesome market like Tampa Bay. That would have been a lot easier to handle. Yeah. You know, or how about you'll be back on the radio at all one day? That would have been amazing.
3: And I don't know if I'm an anomaly, and I've certainly been fired from jobs. I never get fazed by it. And good jobs, you know, radio jobs, other jobs. I don't know what it is in me, but I just kind of go, okay.
0: I'm the opposite. It's devastating.
3: You internalize it?
0: Oh, my God, yeah. Like, even if it's not my fault, per se, I feel like it's my fault. It's the worst.
3: But you know that these things happen, and you know you're going to survive.
0: Doesn't make it any easier.
3: And you're probably going to be doing something better.
0: Yeah, I don't know about that.
3: All right.
0: Drew Gobble Live. Hello,
3: wallow
0: who are
3: in
0: you?
3: Your misery,
0: I
3: Drew.
0: Will. I am a wallower. Hello.
9: Hi, Drew, Mel, how are you?
0: Sue, what's happening?
9: Hey, it's Tammy from St. Pete.
0: Sounds like Sue, doesn't it? Sorry.
3: A little bit.
0: Sorry, Tammy. Sorry, you sound like a Sue.
9: Sorry. Anyway, yes, that happened to me. I was at a sales job in Tampa for 18 years, and right before the Thanksgiving holiday, they called me in right after lunchtime and told me I was fired.
0: So you worked half the day, and then they're like, all right, when Tammy gets back from lunch, we're going to let her know she's gone.
9: Yeah, as soon as I got back from lunch. I mean, the job, it was sales, so it was hard, but that was the best paying job I ever had. But I was there for 18 years, and I was so burnt out that I actually kind of was happy that I did, because then I knew I could collect unemployment since they fired my ass, so... Then it pushed me to start my own business, and that's what I'm doing today.
0: Ooh,
9: so it all worked out.
0: Love that for you. And love that for you so much. It doesn't work out that way for everyone. Ryan Clark, by the way, was super psyched because ESPN has a Super Bowl for the first time ever this year. So dude was thinking, damn, they're going to put me on Super Bowl coverage.
3: Look at that.
0: How pissed are you that they're paying Pat McAfee $60 to $65 million a year, and you lose your $2 million a year gig? You think to yourself, man, if they just paid McAfee $5 million less,
3: right,
0: they could have kept me around.
3: Give me a bump.
0: Damn. Hello, Drew Graba Live. How may I help you?
10: Hey, I was fired on the job.
0: Oh, tell me about it.
10: I worked at a golf course inside in the bar restaurant area. And it was during a hurricane. They shut the golf course down, but they had me come in. It was absolutely empty. It stayed open anyway, and they fired me for being out of uniform.
0: Oh, man, that sucks. Is it a golf course locally?
10: It is.
0: Which one?
10: Oh, I don't know if I want to say.
0: Oh, come on. You're taking us this far. I need to know if I want to play there anymore or not.
3: They did you dirty.
10: It's in Riverview.
0: In Riverview? I don't play a lot of golf down there. Is it that Buckhorn down there?
10: No, it's Summerfield.
0: Oh, okay, I've never played there before, so it's not going to affect me either way. It's all about me, sweetheart. By the way, Ryan Clark had a very controversial moment a couple of months ago with, I think his name's Schrager, who's on the panel of the NFL live show. Ryan Clark, this is a dick move by Ryan Clark, and they're saying that this influenced ESPN's decision to get rid of him. Peter Schrager is the only one on the panel who's not a former NFL player, and this is on Get Up last September.
11: This morning, are you feeling, okay, you look at A.J. Brown, which is this number one wide receiver who got one target all night, and then you got CeeDee Lamb.
12: When was the one target? I'm saying you could have it both ways.
11: 54 seconds left in the game on 2nd and 11. It was the one target. He runs the out route.
12: You wake up this morning saying A.J. Brown has had a better day than CeeDee Lamb?
11: You know what you wake up saying? No, A.J. Brown's team is 1-0.
12: Of course.
11: Right, I get it.
12: But the thing is this, though, and we shouldn't do this on TV.
0: If you say to yourself, we shouldn't do this, don't do that.
3: Right.
0: I probably shouldn't write this. I probably shouldn't say this. Stop right there. As soon as your brain tells you that, listen to your brain. Your brain is trying to save your ass. But Ryan Clark, after saying, we shouldn't do this on TV, says...
12: And so I apologize if people think this is rude. That's the non-player.
11: Oh, stop. CeeDee Lamb, let
12: me tell you why. I'm not looking at
11: fantasy football. Ryan, I'm not. Don't belittle me like that. I could come in and say, as three ex-players are saying one thing and give an alternative perspective, that maybe CeeDee Lamb did play well.
12: What I need for you to do is not get mad and let me finish for one.
11: Okay, go on.
12: It wasn't about you. It was going to be about me.
11: Okay.
12: As a player, I can't speak for CeeDee Lamb. I'm speaking for...
0: So they say that contributed to him getting the axe. Pretty benign, but like if Peter Schrager goes to the bosses and bitches about it, it's a little blemish on your record.
3: I don't find them all that likable, Drew.
0: Drew Gobble Live, hello, who are you?
3: $2 million, huh?
0: Yeah.
13: Yeah, I got fired from the movie theater for banging the manager. The frustration policy or something like that.
0: Drew Gobble Live, how may I help you?
14: Hey, what's going on, Drew? How you doing, man?
0: What's up, dude?
14: So, I started at the, ground floor of a pretty large dispensary here in Florida.
0: Yeah.
14: And I worked myself all the way up to being logistics supervisor in Tampa at the warehouse.
0: Hell yeah.
14: And they made me train a dude who they, listed as my assistant. And then 2 weeks before Christmas, totally 86 me, 2 hours into my shift, bro.
0: Oh, the old, you're training your replacement, but you don't know it trick.
14: Yeah, man, it's kind of the old, the true leave way of things. But yeah, it was pretty hardcore, man.
0: That sucks. Not my favorite dispensary. I'll be honest with you. Of the many dispensaries, they can offer lower prices if they want to. Definitely not my fave.
14: My man knows his business. Thank you, Drew.
0: Thank you, buddy. I'm loyal to you. I only said that because they got rid of you. Mm. I was a big supporter of them before they fired that guy. 800-771-1025. Still not my favorite. Jungle Boys right up on 4th Street. Mwah. Chef's kiss. Best flower in town. Drew Gobble Live. Hello.
15: Hey, so I worked at a liquor store over in the Riverview Brandon area for a little bit. And I had told them that I was pursuing another career, but I was going to maintain my job at the liquor store until that happened. And I would obviously give them the proper 2 weeks and everything.
0: Yeah.
15: And I walk in for my shift 2-3 days later, and they were like, yeah, you can go home and you don't have to worry about coming back.
0: I would have done the same thing. No offense, you sound like a nice guy, but the minute that I find out that your days are numbered, you're gone.
3: Yeah.
0: I don't need you pilfering liquor. Not that you're necessarily going to do that, but there's nothing worse than a short timer.
3: You're a liability at that point.
0: Yeah. They did it to me at the Magic. I turned in my 2 week notice. I started taking my PTO days. And then on the days when I was there, I wasn't doing anything. I was just goofing around with my friends. And they called me in HR and they're like, look, we'll go ahead and pay you out, but you just don't need to show up anymore. I'm like, even better. Great organization. But man, the fact that I was coming back to radio, this is exactly 15 years ago. Woo-wee. Couldn't tell me nothing. Drew Gobble Live, hello.
16: off speakerphone, radio down. Here we go.
0: This is my favorite guy, the guy who narrates his entire call. What's up, man?
16: So once got fired from a TGI Friday.
0: Oh.
16: I was a bartender.
0: Yeah.
16: Right, because I would not serve a pregnant woman a drink. And mind you, Drew, this was not like a glass of wine. This was a rum and coke, sir. So I stand behind that today. You know what I mean? That baby didn't have no choice.
0: Yeah, I'm with you. Like, your job is to serve alcohol, but if you have a moral compass and you see a preggers lady, not just a fat lady, but a pregnant lady, ordering a rum and coke.
3: You could have stopped it. Your job is to serve alcohol. I don't need a waiter giving me his moral code onto my table. I'm tipping you to serve my pregnant wife some alcohol so I ain't got to deal with her bitching.
0: Well, sir, out there somewhere in this world is a baby without fetal alcohol syndrome, and it's all because of you. Congratulations.
16: That's it, baby.
17: So proud of yourself.
0: That lady definitely didn't stop at a liquor store on the way home and get a bottle of Don Q. Yeah,
3: let her take the edge off, man. Who are you?
0: Babies suck.
3: Fridays are supposed to be fun.
0: Not for pregnant ladies. It's like everyone looks forward to Fridays except pregnant ladies.
17: Lady.
0: Hello, Drew Garber Live. Who are you? Hello? And goodbye. Hi there, it's Drew Garber Live. We're talking about Ryan Clark getting fired during his shift on ESPN. What's up?
18: Hey, I got fired by J-Lo.
0: We're waiting for the punchline. Go ahead.
18: No, there's no punchline. Their security came down the hallway, told everybody to face the wall because we couldn't look at her. And I wouldn't face the wall.
0: Why not?
18: So I'm not facing the wall for somebody.
0: It's your job.
18: I'm there to do a job. No, it's not, but...
0: It is. Your job is to do what they tell you to do. When they tell you to face the wall, you face the wall. Did everybody else face the wall? Yes.
18: Yeah. It's all good, though. Yep, she fired me. Right there on the spot.
0: Well, of course she did.
3: See, I'm for giving the pregnant woman alcohol, and I'm for not turning around and facing no goddamn wall. Not even if it's Jenny from the block.
0: Look, if I'm Jenny from the block, and I tell all those scumbag security guards not to gawk at me because I'm wearing that green dress...
3: I'm not going to gawk, but I ain't turning around and facing the wall like I'm in kindergarten.
0: I can't trust you not to gawk when I look fine as hell in that green dress.
17: I'm going to grab a peek of that ass.
0: Yeah.

0: a number of crooks in here. Hello, Drew Grabber Live.
1: Hey, how you doing?
0: What up?
1: Hey, I got a story for you.
0: I love stories.
1: I was working for a company out of Houston, and my daughter at the time was at Texas Children's, and I was a project manager for this company.
0: Okay.
1: And I had worked there for about 4 years, and my son got diagnosed with leukemia right after that time.
0: Geez.
1: And my boss at the time sat there and basically closed my doors because I was asking for a raise after the second child being sick.
0: So wait, he terminated you because you asked for a raise?
1: Yeah, can you believe that crap?
0: No, no, I can't. Like, what did you ask for it in a way that was like, you know, amenable? You didn't demand it, right?
1: Oh, no. Dave and I had a great relationship. I was hired on as a superintendent with them, and I ended up becoming a project manager through the 4 years or 5 years that I was there. And I created my own black book. I had my own clients. I was bringing in revenue. And my son was diagnosed with leukemia at 3 years of age.
0: Ugh.
1: And I went in and I just sat down with Dave and I was like, you know, Dave, I can't keep doing what I'm doing for you at this wage. I've got another sick kid I've got to take care of here. And I had a contract in my hand for a client, and I went to go get that contract signed, and I came back and my door was shut with a box in front of it. And he took off.
0: Well,
1: he left the office.
0: You did kind of force his hand by saying, I can't keep doing this job at this wage. That's not asking for a raise. That's pretty much giving an ultimatum, right? Right?
1: No, I guess you're right. I mean, you look back at it now.
0: Yeah.
1: When you're in that position time, it was,
0: no doubt.
1: I was like dumbfounded.
0: Yeah, I get that. I totally get that. But that wasn't like requesting a raise and getting fired because you requested one. When you tell someone, I can't keep doing this job at this rate, well, guess what? We're not raising your rate, so you're gone. There's a way to ask for a raise, and there's a way to demand a raise. Demanding a raise, rarely, if ever, going to be good for your employment well-being. Hello, Drew Grabber Live. How may I be of service?
2: Hey, this is actually the manager from the movie theater. Did you get any information on that guy?
0: 800-771-1025. ESPN's Ryan Clark fired.

0: 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Letting
1: 800-771-1025. Oh, my finger slipped.
2: Oh, damn.
1: Damn it. Sorry, sir, whoever you were, but please don't call back. Hello, Drew Grabo Live. Shoot.
0: Hey, Drew. I got a pretty good one. It's a double during shifter.
1: Oh, a double during shifter. I love that. Go ahead.
0: So back in 2012, I was working for a pretty big corporate company, and myself and the other gentleman involved were both managers. He was an older guy. I asked him at one point, you know, we had become pretty good friends. How come he didn't do his own business, you know, kind of thing. So out of curiosity, I looked up and started a business, you know, without really actually starting one. Well, our company found out about it, came in and terminated us both on the spot. This is back in 2012.
1: Oof.
0: Middle of the shift. Oh. Two managers, poof, gone. So we started our own business. It actually forced us to start our own business 14 years later. Truck Repair Plus, we're still in business.
1: There you go. Sometimes what seems like a curse is actually a blessing. Sometimes the lowest point in your life can lead you to the highest point in your life. I don't want to get fired from here ever. I love this radio station. I love the people I work for. I love the people I work with. I love this market. But I've gained enough confidence in the last 15 years that if it were to all go away, I feel like I could sustain myself via a podcast, albeit one where I beg for your money every day and stay viable. But I would be begging for your money, and the health insurance part would be the real bitch. Because I can't imagine getting approved for any health insurance with my pre-existing conditions. Mm. That interview is going to go real well. So do you have any pre-existing conditions? Define pre-existing. Did you have a cancer? I could just go. I did not have a cancer.
2: Solid how you answer the question, Drewbert.
1: Right. We see here that you had testicular and prostate. Right, but I'm not planning on getting a third. Hello, Drew Grabo Live.
3: Hey, Drew and Mo. Hi. Hope you guys are having a great day. Thanks
1: I hope
3: for
1: we
3: all
1: are
3: the
1: too.
3: Entertainment.
1: Thank you.
3: Got a quick question or a quick story for you.
1: Okay.
3: So about 13 years ago, worked for a large corporate company with an office in St. Pete.
1: Yeah.
3: And I was in middle management. And they decided that at the beginning of that year, they were going to have a big kickoff meeting about what their plans were for the year and all
1: Uh-oh.
3: These new things.
1: Oh, yeah.
3: Unfortunately, the amount of people that were being invited to this summit, so to say, mm-hmm. Was going to fill up the space that they had in the office there in St. Pete.
1: Okay.
3: So they split it up and said, you people are going to be at the hotel on Omerton, and you people are going to be here at the office in St. Pete.
1: Oh.
3: And everybody that went to the hotel never got their jobs back.
1: Oh,
3: they did in a
1: oh. Were you in the hotel group or were you in the stay in St. Pete group?
3: I was in the hotel group. They eliminated about 40 positions within the company. So,
1: God damn it.
3: Yep.
1: It but sucks.
3: That was how they did it.
1: I mean, it's heartless. There's really no great way to do it. Thank you for the call. But especially in this industry, man. Especially iHeartless and their commitment to replacing humans with AI. Dreams get ripped apart by an email. That is just no way to go, man. All right, hang tight. I love to continue this discussion, and we will. But when we come back, I can't believe that more people are not saying that this old man at this sporting event should go to jail. I can't believe that there's anyone defending this dude who hit a kid, and they're defending him because of the reason that he hit him. I'll tell you what that is, and we'll discuss it next.
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0: Every time we talk about someone refusing to stand for the national anthem, overwhelmingly, the people who support that person's right not to stand are the people who served our country.
1: Right.
0: If the people who put their lives on the line to defend the enduring freedom of our country can understand that you've got the freedom to remain seated for whatever reason during the anthem, how in the hell is it anybody's business if someone's sitting down as they play the national anthem at a sporting event?
1: It's not.
0: It isn't. There's an elderly gentleman yelling at a younger Chicago Cubs fan at a game earlier this week to get up while the song is being performed. After the younger fan says something in response, the old man crouches down and gets within inches of the kid's face. Unsatisfied with the younger man's lack of standing, the older man took it upon himself to slap the seated fan in the back of the head. After being hit, the young man stands up. Despite his compliance, the older man keeps barking at the younger fan and onlookers while the song is being sung, which is way more disrespectful to the anthem than sitting down in the first place. They ought to file charges against this scumbag.
1: Well, the kid, young adult, young man certainly should have.
0: 800-771-1025. I hope the internet can do its thing and find this old man and hit him with some charges.
1: Or just hit him.
0: Yeah, that too.
1: I'd be happy with that. They find him and they hit him.
0: It's insane to me. I think I have the audio here. I'm not sure how much of it is. It's right in the guy's ear. You do that to me, I'm sitting down with my hat on and go Russia placard. Hits him right in the back of the head. Just whammo. Battery. The F word, so I'm going to dump that.
1: No, I'm not sure.
0: But I mean, why do you care if someone else doesn't stand for the anthem? You don't have to love it, but that's their freedom. Forcing people to engage in patriotism is not patriotism. You've got the freedom in this country to do things that piss people off. And if you hear the anthem and for whatever reason, religious reasons, personal reasons, whatever reasons, you don't want to stand or you don't want to take your hat off or you don't want to put your hand over your heart, that is your business and nobody else's business. 800-771-1025. Good afternoon. Drew Garabo Live. How may I help you?
2: Hello.
0: Hi, what's your name?
2: Arlene.
0: Hi, Arlene. What's up?
2: Oh, my. I got through. Hey, Drew. Hey, Mo.
0: Hi, Arlene. Well done.
2: Yeah, you want to know, I could talk on both things. I was holding for the job thing because it's such a good story. But you're right about what you're talking about now, that you shouldn't. That's his right. And, you know, just stay in your lane, so to speak.
0: Yeah, just mind your own damn business. If you want to honor our country, stand up and honor our country, you know?
2: Absolutely. That's why we live here, and that's why I'm so proud to be here.
0: Hell yeah.
2: And you remember me because of Garfield. I said I was Garfield's girl.
0: I do remember that.
2: Do you remember that?
0: I do.
2: And then lastly, real quick, I also trained my replacement. I put in for an FMLA,
0: yep.
2: Family medical leave of absence. Yeah. I did it the right way.
0: Yep.
2: You know all about it. Like you, peripheral neuropathy the whole night.
0: Oh hell yeah!
2: I get my, you know, I train them. I come back from my FMLA, and then they get rid of me right before Thanksgiving.
0: Oh.
2: Replace me with a girl. But you want to know what?
0: What?
2: I got a chance to sue him because there's no way you can get rid of me. At that point, you're discriminating on disability as well as age because I know I sound young, but I'm going to be 64.
0: Oh, my gosh. You don't sound a day over 65. That's awesome.
2: That's beautiful. That's what I was going for. 65, I get my extra benefit, Drew. You do it.
0: You're the best, Arlene. Thank you, sweetheart. 800-771-1025. Hello, Drew Graba Live.
3: Hey, it's Kevin, Sarasota.
0: What up, dude? Did you already call today?
3: No.
0: Okay.
3: First time. I haven't called you in a while.
0: Good. All right. I think we heard from a Kevin in Sarasota, but probably not you. Oh. What's going on?
3: So I was just thinking, besides that issue, is there nobody, are we at the point now where it's just better to record than intervene?
0: Well, like,
3: no one did anything?
0: What are you to do? The guy smacked the kid in the back of the head. He wasn't like on top of him beating the hell out of him.
3: Well, I know, but I mean, is it a relative or something? Or is there more to the story? Because, I mean, you know what I'm saying? Like, if a normal person just watched an old man slap somebody in the back of the head, wouldn't you intervene or do something instead of recording it?
0: No, I would absolutely record it and make sure that it goes viral so I get the social media hits. Yeah. I have no obligation to anybody in that situation.
1: I'd be waiting for this was a guy, the kid, he was certainly able to defend himself. I'd be waiting for him to stand up and push the old man back on his ass.
0: Yeah, like if that kid stood up and bowed up, I would have held the old man's arms behind his back so the kid could get some free shots in, you know?
1: Now, if it's a little kid, if it's a 7-year-old, you might intervene and you might go, hey, you know.
0: Yeah. 7-year-olds got to stand up during the anthem. You haven't earned the right to be unpatriotic, kicked a little prick. Drew Graba Alive, hello.
4: Hey.
0: Hey.
4: Yeah, the Barclays, yeah,
0: over. What happened?
4: Yeah, so as a Navy veteran,
0: what?
4: I don't care if someone stands for the flag or kneels for the flag or does anything. We fought for the freedom of speech and to do whatever the hell we want, unless you're hurting someone else.
0: Why is it that so many people who served seem to get that, yet people who did not serve seem to have this BS responsibility to make other people be patriotic? I don't understand it.
4: Because they didn't serve. I think they have the right to tell other people what to do.
0: Yeah, it just seems so weird. I don't know if this old man served or not. I do hope that we learn a little bit more about this old man because charges get filed. They've got to be able to find out who he is. Oh, by the way, you know who's on trial right now is the that white lady who called the little kid the N-word.
1: Oh, she is? They finally got her.
0: Okay. Yeah, she's on trial right now. The charges they're hitting her with are interesting. I think it's like disturbing the peace and using language that could incite violence. It's going to be tough to convict her.
1: Yeah.
0: I just wish they could ship that bitch out of the country.
1: Yeah.
0: I mean, calling a little kid the N-word.
1: She disrupted her life, but then she did make a ton of money.
0: She right? Sure did. Yeah. $800,000 on her, not GoFundMe because they wouldn't take it, but like the Go Send Go or whatever.
1: Yeah.
0: She made $800,000.
1: Is Chucklehead Chud still behind bars? He's not out, right?
0: No, Chud is still behind bars.
1: Dude, he did not see that coming. He did not see that coming at all.
0: Crazy that that dude is still behind bars. And I imagine he's made all kinds of friends. 800-771-1025. Very popular dude. Hello, Drew Graba Live. Hello? From the 91.
5: Hello?
0: Yes, sir. Hello. Hi.
5: Oh, wow. Great. Hi. How you doing? Well, talk about deja vu. That same scenario happened to me back in the 80s at a Chicago Blackhawks game.
0: Oh, what happened?
5: When the national anthem is just about near its end, everybody started screaming.
0: Sure.
5: And applauding and whatnot.
0: Yep.
5: This old man wrapped up his program and gave me one right to the back of the head. And I'm like, oh, my God, what are you doing? But his daughter apparently, you know, stopped him and what have you. And he was yelling at me for not waiting for the national anthem to be completed before I started my cheering.
0: Why are people so bent? I get old school. If you served in World War II or Nam and you see some punk kid not standing up for the anthem that you represent, I get it bothering you. But, like, why would you take your hands or, in your case, a rolled up program and strike someone else and risk your own freedom just for someone else's unwillingness to stand up, you know?
5: Yeah. Oh, I was standing. I proudly stood and sang, and but, you know, it was just, he wanted me to wait till the end of the song before, before I started cheering.
0: I get that. I don't like when they, when they'll cheer during the anthem at a certain, or chant a certain word. Like some hockey fans, I don't know who it is, where they're like, the red, they'll go red, you know. I don't like that, but I'm certainly not going to hit anybody in the back of the head. Mind your own gosh dang business. 800-771-1025. If you missed the video, it happened at a Cubs game earlier this week. Some kid didn't want to stand up. It's his right. An older gentleman behind him kind of cuffed him in the back of the head, said, get up. You get up while that anthem's being performed. Kid said, no, I don't want to. Guy said, I'm going to smack you in the head. Then smacked him in the head. Drew Gabba Live, hello.
6: Hey, Drew, I got one question for you, man.
0: Yes, sir. I will give you...
6: Canadian?
0: I'll give you one answer.
6: What if the guy's Canadian?
0: What do you mean?
6: I mean, why do I have to stand up for a national anthem that's not my national anthem?
1: Saying the kid that got hit. What if he was...
0: You don't. You don't have to stand up for anything.
6: I'm just making this safe.
0: 800-771-1025 is the number. I mean, if you go to a Lightning game and we're playing the Maple Leafs and you don't want to stand during O Canada, that's certainly your right. Now me, I'm going to be singing along to O Canada because I think that is a kick-ass song.
1: That's wrong.
0: I sing at the top of my damn lungs.
1: You're an American.
0: Their anthem is way better than ours. I love America and I love our country better than theirs, even though I've never been to theirs. But man, they got a banger of an anthem. Oh, Canada, our home and native land. What a banger. Drew Gabba Live, hello.
7: Hello?
0: Hello?
7: Hello?
0: Hello?
7: Am I through? Am I here? Can you hear me?
0: I'm going to answer. I'll answer those questions in order. Are you through? I don't know.
7: Yeah.
0: Are you here?
7: Yeah. Oh, my God. That's my first time calling the radio.
0: Oh, man.
7: You know
0: welcome.
7: What? I think it's... thanks so much. I think it's not a big deal, you know, because our country has certain rules and traditions, and everybody has to follow them. I came from the USSR. In USSR, if you don't stand on your national anthem, you just go to jail or whatever. But this country is more lenient to people who wants to express their disagreement with something. I think it should be enforced. If you don't stand, you go to jail like in USSR.
0: Well,
7: that's it. It's very easy.
0: Sir, I don't know if you know this about our fine country. We are not communists, and we have freedom.
7: I know.
0: We have freedom in this country, sir.
1: Not only that, if you liked how it was in the USSR, what the hell are you doing over here?
0: Yeah, Borat.
7: No, I didn't like. Oh. I didn't like, but oh. I liked the law. The law was enforced. Well,
0: but it's not the law. It is not the law that you stand during the anthem.
7: It's a tradition, you know. It's tradition. How could you do this, you know?
0: Because, sir, we don't enforce traditions here. Yeah. It's nice if you stand.
7: That's what is bad about it. I love USA, you know. It's my country now.
0: No, it's not. You're a tourist here. No, it's not. You're a tourist. Not with that. I'm sending you back to the USSR, baby.
1: Take all your rubles with you.
0: Take your borscht.
1: Yeah.
0: You'll be singing this in no time. Oh, I should not have said people must stand for the anthem. This is really the forgotten Beatles.

0: Hello, Drew Graba Live. How may I help you today?
1: Hey, Drew.
0: Hi.
1: How's it going, man?
0: Good. Ironically, so the only dude so far who said that you should be forced to stand for the anthem is a Russian expatriate.
2: Yeah.
0: Crazy.
1: Oh, I know. That was actually kind of funny.
0: That was nice.
1: Unless he was just throwing on a Borat accent, you know?
0: Yeah.
1: Now, the guy I hope gets his hands on that video is a Florida boy named Tizzy Ent. You know who that is?
0: I don't.
1: Tizzy Ent is a guy who's on Facebook, TikTok, and all that, and he finds out who these people are in a matter of days and then doxes them.
2: Yeah, you know, he's got the beard. Yeah,
0: yeah, I have heard about that. He's the big fat dude with the beard. Right. He's annoying as F.
1: Yeah, big dude, kind of the shaved side hair
0: Man. Now, this Karen right here made a big stink about, let's find him, Internet. Yeah, I know who that dude is. I mean, I guess I should say good things so I don't get doxed.
2: Yeah.
1: Well, he finds him real quick, and he'll find that guy. But yeah, I don't get it. I seen that video, and I was like, why is nobody else saying stuff? There was a couple people that kept looking back, and they looked like uncomfortable with what's going on. But I guess people are just terrified of saying anything to anybody nowadays because you never know when they're going to go off on you.
2: It was so quick. I mean, before it was over, before you could really kind of react to it. So, you know,
0: I would have gotten a cop on the mezzanine or whatever and said, sir, I just witnessed a battery take place. Take a look at this phone evidence that's on my phone right here. Arrest this old man. Now, sure, the old man probably would have gotten a GoFundMe going and had his legal bills paid for, but that's fine. Don't be hitting anybody because they don't want to stand for the anthem. Drew Graba Live. Hello.
3: Yeah, I was wondering, you mentioned earlier that the vast majority of those who served agree that you shouldn't stand for the anthem.
0: No. Don't put your dumb words in my smart mouth, sir. What I said was, when I bring up topics like this, the majority of people who say you don't have to stand for the anthem are people who served.
3: From phone calls? Is that what you're going with?
0: No. I often, when I'm done with a topic, I often go out into the world with a notepad, and I sit in the shopping mall, and I'll ask people questions with a clipboard as they're going up an escalator. Yes, on phone calls, you dumbass.
3: Don't you think that's a little, wrong, the wrong thing to say?
0: No, because it's like my anecdotal evidence, duh.
3: You're going to use anecdotal evidence to say that all those who served.
0: I never said all anything, you idiot.
2: Moron.
0: Let me spell it out. No, I didn't. Let me spell it out for you like this.
3: Play the tape.
0: When I bring up topics like this on the air, I am overwhelmed by the number of people who served who say they respect someone's freedom not to stand. Do they love it? Probably not. Did they defend our freedom? Yes. 800-771-1025.
2: And of course, the number of people that respond are the people that are responding to the radio program.
0: Right. I am only interested in this little microdome, microcosm of the universe. I don't care what anyone who doesn't listen to this radio program thinks about anything.
2: If you take 5 calls and 3 say that they have the right not to stand and they're service members, then what you said is absolutely right.
0: Rainey Hahn, veterans swore an oath to protect and defend the rights enshrined in the Constitution. One of those rights being to not stand. Whether or not someone likes it is completely irrelevant. Hello, Drew Graba Live.
4: Good morning, Drew, or good afternoon, Drew and Mo. This is Rick from Palmetto.
0: Hey, Rick, what's up, dude?
4: I am in no way taking up for this man who did this. He's wrong, completely wrong.
0: Mm-hmm. But
4: my guess is he is a veteran, and he was a hardcore veteran. And I don't know if you've ever been on a military base, but when Reveille played in the morning, To the Colors in the evening, or the national anthem, or Taps in the evening, you stopped and you faced the flag. If you didn't do it and somebody saw you, you're going to get in a lot of trouble. But
0: wait, that's on a base. I would politely disagree with you, Rick, and say that there's no way this guy served, because if this guy served, he would understand that the younger kid has the absolute freedom not to stand. He fought for those freedoms.
4: I get what you're saying, but there are some guys who are extremely hardcore Vietnam, still, you know, those guys, and it's their way or the highway. They still think that they're on Fort Bragg, and that's the way it's going to be.
0: Yeah, I see your point. Boy, let one of them hit me at a sporting event for not standing or keeping my hat on. You know what I'll do? I'll get up my my little boom box, and I'll give him a little of this.
5: In 1965, Vietnam seemed like just another foreign war.
0: But start breakdancing in 19.
5: In many ways.
0: You don't have to like it.
5: Who did the fighting.

0: hit my head. Drew Graba Live, hello.
1: Drew, Mo, good afternoon.
0: What up?
1: Just want to chime in and say, as a proud holder of the DD-214, it does chap my behind, but you have every right not to stand up for the national anthem. But you are a jackass for not doing it.
0: There you go.
1: That's my two words.
0: Yeah, no, those are more than two, but absolutely, I agree with you, man. You've got every right to feel that way. And I would expect you to feel that way. I mean, if I serve this country and I see some little scumbag, some entitled prick not standing, it's gonna hit me in a certain way. And I might say to him, look, mister, you think you've got the freedom not to stand, and you may be right. But let me tell you what I endured, okay, over in Da Nang. I served in Pad Thai.
2: Vietnam.
0: Hello, Drew Graba Live.
3: Drew, if you stay north of it, I'm going to slap you in the back of the head.
0: I dare you.
3: I don't care. Call what you want.
0: I dare you.
3: It was funny.
0: It was funny.
3: You have the right to sit down.
0: It was funny.
3: Why are you getting mad, bro?
0: I'm not mad. You don't have the power to make me mad. I'm just making fun of your stupid voice. It's funny. You didn't hang up your phone, stupid. Hey, dummy, you're still there.
3: Hold on, let me call you back.
0: Drew Graba Live, how can I help you?
4: Was he taking another call in the middle of this call?
0: I don't know.
3: Hello?
0: Hi.
3: Oh, that's crazy. My name's Justin.
0: Hi, Justin. Listening
3: to y'all a long time.
0: Thank you.
3: Since I was in high school.
0: Thank you.
3: But I'm like stepping down. But
0: cool.
3: No, I'm a veteran myself. I was in the Coast Guard.
0: Thank you for your service.
3: But I feel the same way as the last gentleman. You have every right to do what you want to do, but it frustrates me a little bit, you know, but I'm not going to say anything to you or make you do anything. And you have all the rights because that's why we live here in America. So,
0: yeah, and you know, I would expect anyone who serves not to love it. You know what I mean? Like, you served. Of course you would hope that people would show appreciation for that by standing. But, like, you got to understand, there's some dildos in this country. And they've got the right to be a dildo as long as they're not doing anything that directly affects you. And when they don't stand, it does not directly affect you.
3: Yep, but that's my 2 cents on it. So,
0: all right. 10 cents. 2 cents is free.
4: I think it also should be stated that some people may not stand because they are not happy with the direction that the country is going in.
0: We're in the golden age.
4: It's their right. And it's their form of protest.
0: Correct.
4: Which is absolutely American. And that's not for you to dislike or like. It's absolutely none of your concern.
0: Correct. All right. Let's step aside. I've got another game, another audio game for you to win fantastic prizes. Got some great tickets courtesy of Mike Olivero. 800-771-1025. Today in history, in my opinion, the greatest stand-up comedian of all time was arrested for a really weird reason. And we'll spank the rank of comedians next on Drew Graba Live. 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
0: So real quick, before we get to today's game, there is an update. The gentleman who hit the other gentleman has been identified as Bob Chavez, who said he lost his composure in the moment because he's a Vietnam vet who had several friends killed in the war. While asking the young fella to stand for the anthem, Chavez said he told the young man his veteran status and war stories, but the kid remained seated. Chavez added that there's important context missing from the initial video. The two apologized and made amends afterwards. Said the young man even bought him a beer, and they discussed why they felt so strongly about what the national anthem represents. Chavez said when security came to kick him out, the younger fan told security that all was good between them. And the Cubs agreed. They said they respect the rights of individuals to decide for themselves. We encourage every fan to stand if they are able and to remove their caps. At the same time, the safety and security of our fans is our top priority. Our security team spoke with the fan who had been struck. He indicated the matter had been resolved. He did not want to have anyone ejected from the ballpark or any further action taken. And we respected his wishes. Game over. Understanding and tolerant young man. And maybe that old man learned a lesson.
13: Very underwhelming resolution.
0: You're hoping for some blood?
13: I'd have bought him a beer and then thrown it in his face and go, now we're even. Let's go enjoy the Cubs.
0: I mean, I think even if I were sitting down and the dude told me that he served in Nam, I'd be like, okay, I got to stand up now.
13: No, he's so good for you. What does your crises have to do with my ideology?
0: And then you play Orange Crush?
13: Yeah. Exactly.
0: 800-771-1025.
13: No REM for your face.
0: Hey there, who are you?
14: Mike.
0: How you doing today, Mike?
14: Doing pretty good. How about yourself?
0: Awesome. Thank you. Are you calling to play today's game, Mike?
14: I am.
0: Tell us a little something about yourself.
14: I'm today just enjoying the beautiful weather, going swimming with the family. Couldn't be happier.
0: Okay. Cool. All right. Well, today in history, in 1972, George Carlin was arrested and charged with disorderly conduct and profanity at Summerfest in Milwaukee, Wisconsin, for using indecent language in front of wheelchair-bound children. Now, what the wheelchairs had anything to do with it, I don't get it. But you know, he used profanity and was arrested. So I have compiled here a spank the rank of the top 10 stand-up comedians of all time. All right, now I'm going to play you a clip. If you know it, tell me who the comedian is. If you don't, then you can phone a Mo once per phone call, and Mo will answer it for you once per call. Whoever's left standing at number one, they're the winner of the day. You with me, Mike?
14: I'm with you.
0: Here's the number 10 stand-up comedian clip.
12: See, what you do, you have a three-year-old kid and you want to play a dirty trick on him. Whenever you're around him, you talk wrong. So now it's like his first day in school and he raises his hand. May I mumbo dog face to the banana patch?
0: Mike, who is that stand-up comedian?
14: I'm going to have to use it already. Phone him out.
0: He's going to phone him out. Mo?
13: Let me hear that one more time.
0: Oh, man.
12: See, what you do, you have a three-year-old kid and you want to play a dirty trick on him. Whenever you're around him, you talk wrong. So now it's like his first day in school and he raises his hand. May I mumbo dog face to the banana patch?
0: Maurice, who is that stand-up comedian?
13: Is that one of the 10 greatest of all time?
0: Yep.
13: I'm going to have to go with Anthony Jeselnik.
0: Oh, man. Sorry, sir. Maurice has failed you. Hello, Drew Gobble Live. Who are you?
15: Mike again.
0: What do you mean, Mike? Oh, another Mike. All right. Yeah, we got a lot of so many Mikes, as they like to say. Mike, who is that stand-up comedian?
15: Tom Segura.
0: That is incorrect. 800-771-1025. God, I thought that was a gimme. Hello, Drew Grabba Live.
16: Hey, yours, Tony.
0: Hey, Tony, what's up, man?
16: I'm going to try to spank the rank.
0: Tell me who the number 10 comedian is.
16: Steve Martin.
0: That is correct, sir.
13: That was Steve Martin?
0: That was Steve Martin off the Wild and Crazy Guy LP. Man. Number 9.
17: Hey, this occurred to me today. ID, which I had to show it again. There's a strange abbreviation when you think about it. I is short for I. And then D is short for dentification.
0: Who is that stand-up comedian?
16: He loves O.J. Simpson. That's Norm MacDonald.
0: Absolutely correct. R.I.P. O.J. And here is number 8.
18: It's hard to defend. Move, bitch. Get out the way. Well, as you can see, there's a bitch in his way that he needs to move.
0: Tony?
16: Chris Tucker.
0: I'm sorry. That is incorrect. I understand all those Chris's look alike.
13: Ooh. That was ugly.
0: 800-771-1025.
13: That was ugly.
0: He said it with such confidence. I feel so bad. We love you, Tony.
13: I don't.
0: Drew Gobble Live. Hello. Who are you?
19: This is Brian.
0: What's up, Brian?
19: Not much. How are you?
0: Oh, man. I'm awesome. Thank you. Do you know the current comedian on deck?
19: It's Chris Rock.
0: It is Chris Rock, not Chris Tucker. Here is...
19: No.
0: The number 7 stand-up comedian of all time.
20: I'll tell you one thing, though. When I have sex with my wife, it's like magic. As soon as I get in bed, she disappears. But I'll tell you one thing. When my wife does have sex, she screams. Oh, especially when I walk in on her.
0: Who's that?
19: That's back to school with Rodney Dangerfield.
0: Yeah, well, not back to school, but that is Rodney Dangerfield, yes. Yeah. Here is the number 6 comedian.
21: Did you see Rick Moranis got sucker punched on the Upper West Side? New York is back, baby! New York is back! Yes! We lost our edge there for a minute. City started looking like a giant Bed Bath & Beyond, and then bam!
0: Who's that?
19: Bill Burr.
0: Bill Burr, It's Cold Outside, is 100% correct. The number 5 stand-up comedian of all time.
22: This is why I had to give up alcohol, because you have to pay the next day. Pay, dear Lord, please don't hurt me now.
1: There you are lying in bed, and you feel like the scene from the movie The Fly going, help me! Help me! The entire room is spinning like a roulette wheel. Place your bets, place your bets. And there's the old toilet in the corner going, talk to me.
0: Who is that?
2: That's Robin Williams.
0: May he rest in peace. Damn that Louis body dementia. Here's number four, one of my personal favorites.
3: I said, no, man, didn't you just snort again? And I'd lie and say, okay, I'm gonna snort. Just give me enough for the weekend. I'm gonna snort. How much you want?
23: A kilo.
0: Who's that?
2: I'm going to have to phone a Mo with this
0: one. Oh, my God. Maurice, what? He's phoning a Mo.
4: Come on, the greatest stand-up to ever grace the stage. One Richard, I'm on fire, Pryor.
0: Correct, sir. Correct. Okay. He saved your ass on that one, sir. Here is the number three stand-up comedian of all time.
24: I get this song going. All the songs sounded just the same. Jamie going, Sabbath up, bond the people, take out my dog, or do mine, sit, you fear you.
25: Come to Parmesan, other side, sit in the back. Grandma, no one there. I. Remedio, that was not more people know you now.
0: Who's that?
2: Was that Eddie Murphy?
0: That is none other than Eddie Murphy from Delirious. Here is the number two stand-up comedian of all time.
26: And OJ was down there, he's like, hey, yo, man, how are you? It's very good to meet you. And you're doing really good work, and I hope good things happen for you in your life. I was like, man, thanks, Mr. Juice. Standing beside him, well, I don't know the nice way to say this, his soon-to-be slain wife.
0: Who is that?
2: That's Dave Chappelle.
0: That is Dave Chappelle, and the number one stand-up comedian of all time for all the marbles, ladies and gentlemen.
27: The FCC, an appointed body, not elected, answerable only to the president, decided on its own that radio and television were the only two parts of American life not protected by the First Amendment to the Constitution. And why did they decide that? Because they got a letter from a minister in Mississippi. A Reverend Donald Wildman in Mississippi heard something on the radio that he didn't like. Well, Reverend, did anyone ever tell you there are two knobs on the radio?
0: Hell yeah.
27: Knobs on the radio.
0: Who's that?
2: That's George Carlin.
0: The winner, chicken dinner. Well done, sir. I'll get your information in a moment. George Carlin, the greatest stand-up comedian of all time. And the reason we played that game, because he was arrested today in history, charged with disorderly conduct and profanity. 72, you could be arrested for using profanity in public. Hopefully that same rule won't apply August 8th at Side Splitters, because I plan on using quite a bit of it. In fact, my entire routine might be nothing but profanity. Maurice, what do we got coming up in the Mo Betta news?
4: Oh, stay out of the water. Watch out for that snake. And come on, lottery.
0: That is next on the Mo Betta news.
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4: You and Sinning on Sinning's show were talking about a tragic story about a mother that lost her life. Kids in you know, trying to save a kid in the water.
0: Oh, yeah.
4: And then there was also the story about the five out of Scioto in Columbus, Ohio.
0: Yeah.
4: Familiar with that area. And five people losing their lives. Stay out of the water, people.
0: Learn how to swim.
4: Stay out of the water. Learn how to swim in the pool. To climb out. Red flags at Clearwater Beach as dangerous conditions cause over a dozen water rescues. Stay out of the water. Activity from Tropical Storm Bertha has led to dangerous conditions on Clearwater Beach, according to officials. A Tuesday statement from the city of Clearwater said winds caused by the tropical storm in the Gulf have caused dangerous surf conditions and increased rip current risk. Do you not know what a rip current is, people? It will rip you away from the beach. Bye-bye. Over the past few days, Clearwater Fire and Rescue beach lifeguards have conducted more than a dozen water rescues. The statement read, yesterday alone, crews responded to eight, Drew, rescues with another five rescues already today. The city is flying red flags at the beach to warn people of the danger. Swimming is not advised when these flags fly.
0: Man,
4: wind, waves, hurricanes.
0: Bad time to be out there in the water.
4: It is indeed. The jackpot, the Powerball jackpot is estimated right now after ballooning to a $567 million prize. You cannot win if you don't play.
0: Oh, yeah,
4: I always say that. Yeah. But I did not mean for that to extend over to the UK because in coincidental news or tied up news, UK players are joining Powerball. Now, this could drive U.S. jackpots even higher, but of course, it's adding a whole lot of people that now could win that prize. I do not like this at all.
0: Too much competition.
4: It is. Powerball is expanding to the UK, adding millions of new players and potentially driving jackpots higher for lottery players in the U.S. The expansion, first announced in April through an agreement between the Multi-State Lottery Association in the U.S. and Alwyn UK, will mark the first time a lottery outside the U.S. contributes to the Powerball jackpot. The expansion will allow U.K. players to play for much larger jackpots than are now available at lotteries in the country and Europe. I don't like it. I don't like it at all. The largest Powerball payout was just over $2 billion. Man, that's a lot of FU money.
0: $2
4: billion? Oh, yeah, $2
0: billion. That is a lot of FU money.
4: Yeah, from a
0: that's FU your mama and your daddy too money.
4: Man, you wouldn't be able to shut me up. From a ticket bought in 2022 and, of course, California. Euro Millions, a lottery offered across nine European countries and also operated in the UK, awarded the maximum 250 million euros. That's about 285 million to players from France, Ireland, and Austria over the course of 2025. So there you go. If you're playing,
0: more money, more problems.
4: More people, more problems.
0: Oh yeah, that too.
4: the money is fine. Speaking of money, $23K in cash. Thanks for the segue. By the way, dozens of gambling machines seized at illegal Bradenton operation. You're not Vegas, Bradenton.
0: Nope.
4: Manatee County Sheriff's Office announced today that an illegal gambling operation in Bradenton has been shut down. Officials said they have seized nearly $23,000 in cash, 34 gambling machines, and 89 computer equipment used to facilitate the gambling house. According to the MCSO's weeks-long investigation, the detectives uncovered an illegal gambling operation at 4307 Unit B in Bradenton, which led to the execution of a search warrant on July. 21-year-old Kaylin Reese Escobar was working at the gambling house when she slipped through a rear door as detectives made their way into the space.
0: Feats don't fail me now.
4: Detective arrested Escobar. I bet she's fine, too. Bet she fine.
0: Working at an illegal slot machine arcade? I don't know.
4: Kaylin Reyes Escobar? Yeah, bitch is fine. Mm. Is charged with obstruction and being an agent or employee of a house for gambling. I don't understand how these illegal gambling houses don't expect to eventually get caught. Because nobody's going to keep it quiet, especially if you're winning money.
0: And if I see a sign that says arcade, there better be a Ms. Pac-Man machine in there.
4: Yeah, come on, man.
0: Or I'm being misled.
4: Exactly. I like the Pac-Man and the Reyes. Florida ranks in top 15 of best school systems in the U.S., cited by Wallet Hub. That's some good news for our education system, although I was a tad surprised. The top three overall states were Massachusetts, Connecticut, and New Jersey. The worst three states, Oklahoma, Alaska, and New Mexico.
0: Huh. Florida. Yeah, I can see Alaska.
4: Really?
0: Yeah, no one goes there to learn stuff. They go there to hide from the law.
4: All you have to really do is know how to fight a bear and
0: that's not math.
4: And fish in a hole in the ice.
0: And that's all they know.
4: That's all you need to know. You do that, you're living fine in Alaska. I love Alaska. I think that's some pretty country.
0: I would love to go someday.
4: It's man, beautiful.
0: And by the way, fishing in ice is good, but you can also catch a polar bear that way. What you do is you carve out a hole in the ice. Polar bears are crazy attracted to frozen peas. It's insane. So you take a bunch of frozen peas and you put them around that ice, the hole in the ice. And when the polar bear comes to take a pee, you kick him in the ice hole. August 8th. Side splitters making my debut.
4: Woo! By the way, Florida ranked at number 13.
0: That's insane. Yeah. We are the 13th ranked school system in the country.
4: Yeah, I can't believe
0: Ain't
4: that.
0: Ain't no way.
4: Not at all. But again, we're not good at math, so it's probably 33. Girl three, speaking of threes, bitten by rattlesnake, hiding under an Amazon package in a California yard. Santa Clarita is the dateline. Manuel Barajas said his wife told the daughter, Addie, that an Amazon package had arrived and been dropped over the gate into the yard. Knowing it was a gift for her, the little girl ran outside to retrieve it. Never seen the Southern Pacific rattlesnake hiding beneath the padded down envelope. Addie was bitten on her left hand as she picked up the package. Barajas said his wife rushed Addie to the parking lot of a local grocery store where they met an ambulance that then transported them to the hospital. She has received her first dose of anti-venom, but later had to be transferred to a second hospital with a pediatric intensive care unit, spending 2 days in the ICU while receiving two additional doses of anti-venom. Yeah, she's young, and you're getting bit by a rattler. Hey, how about not letting your 3-year-old run out there and get a
0: package? I mean, she's just picking up a package. She didn't know there's a rattlesnake
4: there.
0: You're
4: living in the California desert, man. Come on. Come on now. What you doing? Hey, speaking of Alaska, a $95,000 plane seizure over a six-pack of beer is heading to the Supreme Court. It will hear the case of a pilot who was trying to prevent Alaska from seizing his plane. The state wants to take the Cessna after a passenger on a flight to a dry community was caught with a six-pack of beer. The pilot argues the seizure of his $95,000 plane violates the Eighth Amendment. So
0: is that the one that's against seizing planes if they're sneaking in beer?
4: I guess. I don't know. I did not know her, but it's sad. Godzilla actress Kaylee Howell dies in a car accident at the young age of 18.
0: Jeez.
4: Yeah. I believe I read somewhere. She was the only person in the car who died. A 19-year-old man who was not identified was driving the car and sustained non-life-threatening injuries. Howell was born into an all deaf. That's what I was going to say. I believe she was deaf. All deaf family that spans four generations on her father's side. The actress was best known for a role as Gia in the 2021 movie, which I did not see, Godzilla vs. Kong, and the sequel, Godzilla X Kong, The New Empire.
0: Come on. We don't need more than one Godzilla versus Kong movie.
4: Ah, man. I remember being so excited about that dumb Matthew Broderick Godzilla reboot.
0: You know what you would love is Godzilla Year Minus One, and then the new one, Godzilla Year Minus Zero, or Year Zero, is coming out soon. They're brilliant films that just happen to have Godzilla.
4: I have heard that those were some really, really good.
0: Dude, ones. So good.
4: Yeah. I'm going to give you the 8 Howard Stern Show staffers marked safe from firings after.
0: Oh, can I guess them?
4: Let me get down to them. Go.
0: J.D. Harmeyer,
4: yes,
0: safe.
4: Yes.
0: Jason Kaplan, safe.
4: I do not know. I don't think Kaplan is safe.
0: Sal.
4: Oh, wait. Jason is safe.
0: Okay, yeah. I thought so.
4: Sal is safe.
0: Richard
4: is safe, yeah.
0: How many is that? 4?
4: Yeah.
0: I'm going to say Marcy Turk.
4: Not that I have.
0: She's yet. Like his right-hand person who probably fired everyone. Richard, Sal, John Hine.
4: Hit him with the Hine.
0: Hit him with the Hine.
4: Uh-huh.
0: Safe.

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2: Ordering success, saying she's treated like a goddess and heavily inferred that everyone else is just a sorry people. It makes me realize how people are affected by media, he said. While you're looking at her from your little lowly room on your little telly, you think she's a goddess. You hear all of that, she doesn't even ask for it. Look at all the clothes she wears. It's because she's better than us. We are only mortal. All right. Number four, Oasis.
3: I see that.
2: He said cuttingly, they're derivative and they think too much of themselves. They mean nothing to me. He later clarified his stance when speaking to, of course, Howard Stern. He said he had maintained that he was originally optimistic about the Live Forever group, but his opinion changed after Gallagher's absurd claim. The former Beatles member also asserted that he didn't badmouth Oasis that much. He just said, I think they're slightly derivative. All water under the bridge. He just got a little upset when they said we're going to be bigger than the Beatles. He said, I thought so many people have said that, and it's the kiss of death. Nice knowing you, Terrence Trent. Because he's the first one that comes by. Number three, the Rolling Stones. The Stones are a fantastic group. They're rooted in the blues. When they're writing stuff, it has to do with the blues. Whereas we had a little more influence. There's a lot of differences. I love the Stones, but the Beatles were better. That was that long time.
3: Okay.
2: Thing. And number two, Phil Collins.
3: Hells yeah. Oh, I'm a new Paul McCartney fan. You tell him, Maka. What do you say about that no talent ass clown?
2: Well, after being omitted from All Things Must Pass was enough to make him lose sleep for the rest of life, his cruel treatment at the hands of Paul McCartney after becoming a world famous star still irks Phil Collins to this day. Mm. It occurred in 2002, one of the least rock and roll places on earth. In 2016, Collins painfully recalled to the Sunday Times, I met him, speaking of Macca, when I was working at the Palace Party back in 2002. McCartney came up with Heather Mills and I had a first edition of The Beatles by Hunter Davies. And I said, hey, Paul, do you mind signing this for me? And he said, oh, Heather, our little Phil's a bit of a Beatles fan. And I thought, you F, never forgot it. I mean, yeah. The bitter Collins.
4: Hello, looks like our little Phil's quite a Beatles fan.
2: The bitter Collins continue. He has this thing when he's talking to you where he makes you feel like, I know this must be hard for you because I'm a Beatle. I'm Paul McCartney and it must be very hard for you to actually be holding a conversation with me.
3: Oh, that's so great. Good. Humble that Phil Collins, that prick.
2: Oh, man. So that's a word travels fast and the comments soon made their way back to McCartney. Collins said the former Beatle had been in touch with him and instead of an apology, it was more of a message for them to both forget the incident and get on with their lives. And finally, what icon would Paul McCartney hate the most or dislike the most?
3: Kanye West.
2: No.
3: John Lennon.
2: He has a reason to dislike this person. They were boys and he did him dirty.
3: Michael Jackson.
2: Jackson.
3: Oh, he stole the Beatles catalog.
2: Well, he didn't steal them. He paid for them. He paid 12. Hold on. Where's the price? He paid $47 million for them. I hardly call that theft.
3: You let damn Paul McCartney own the Beatles music. Scumbag.
2: Okay, well, here's this is the thing. If you're Paul McCartney, don't go to Michael Jackson. Hey, you know what you ought to do? You ought to get into music publishing. The man's got money. Macca concluded, to be someone's friend and then buy the rug they're standing on. He said that was not the best thing. And there you go. And that's the
3: moment. It was a fair bidding process. And Michael just outbid Paul McCartney on the Beatles catalog, right?
2: Yes, but I mean, if you're friends, Michael did say, Jackson mainly remained silent on the matter, but let's slip about it in an 89 autobiography, Moonwalk. He claimed, Paul and I both learned the hard way about business and the importance of publishing and royalties and the dignity of songwriting. For Paul McCartney to hip you to where the money was at and then you buy his music from underneath him, I do think that's dirty.
3: Oh, that hurts.
2: I mean, if you're going to do that, you know, set up a dummy corporation and have somebody else do it to where he never.

0: never knows, although it would be hard to keep that under wraps that you own the Beatles catalog.
1: Yeah. The girl may be yours, but your catalog is mine. Exactly.
0: Boy, they made some horrible music together.
1: What did Michael ever do with the Beatles catalog?
0: I think he parsed it out and made money off of it.
1: What did Michael Jackson do with the Beatles catalog? He purchased it for $47.5 million. He merged it with Sony in 95 to form Sony ATV Music Publishing. His estate later sold their remaining 50% stake to Sony in 2016 for $750 million. Oh, my God. He made $700 million on the Beatles catalog.
0: Now you know why Paul's mad.
1: Yeah, I would be too. Thank you, Maurice.
0: Thank you, Drew.
1: When we come back, the greatest, we talked about this yesterday, the greatest debut album in rock and roll history was released today in history.
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0: 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It's JP, 1025 The Bone, Real Raw Radio. 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If you want to be a part of the conversations, we always love that. And if you want to watch the show, you can do that too. Just go over to YouTube, put in The Bone YouTube page, and there you go. We'll be right there. And I love when my computer freezes up exactly when the show starts.
1: But, like, why does it do that every day?
0: Because now we got that thing that pops up once a week.
1: Oh, yeah, that'll, yeah.
0: With the, you know, where you have to sign back into the whole system.
2: Once
0: blah, blah,
2: a week
0: blah.
2: For you? That's like six times a day it makes it.
1: Yeah, I was going to say, if it's only once a week, you're lucky.
0: Well, I'm getting, yeah, I get it once a week on every computer that I use, which is nice. At home, here, everything.
2: But I guess that studio is just chilling, too, for the most part, right? The one you're in now? Like, no one really uses that computer.
0: Yeah, they voice track in here. So, but no, they don't really. Maybe they do. I don't even know.
1: I got a mean tweet. This was maybe 2 years ago or something, and it was like, you know, maybe at the beginning of the show every day, because I guess he watches. If you wouldn't get on your phone immediately, maybe you'd be paying more attention and maybe better show or whatever. And
2: I was like, idiot, we have to sign in.
1: I'm like, I'm signing into my flipping computer that I have to do.
0: Right.
1: Shut up.
0: What are you gonna do?
1: Punch him.
0: What?
1: Violence, JP. Violence.
0: Speaking of violence.
1: The only answer.
0: Speaking of violence, did you guys see the video of the dude at the Cubs game?
1: Yes.
0: Who was not standing for the national anthem?
1: Yes.
3: Yeah.
0: That is the greatest thing I have seen in a long time.
1: You don't do that. You can't hit.
0: Well, he did, and it worked. So let me set this up for you if you haven't seen the video. They're up kind of in the I wouldn't say the cheapest seats, but not the best seats in the house at Wrigley Field. And it's during the national anthem and everybody is standing except for this one dude, right? He looks like he's probably in his 20s, maybe 30 years old. And this older gentleman behind him, he's not having it. He's saying, listen, man, you got to stand up for the national anthem. And the kid is just kind of ignoring him. Everybody else is standing. This older dude just smacks him in the back of the head, and the guy stands up for the rest of the show.
1: I mean, you can't hit, though, JP. You can't hit. You can't hit.
0: Yes, you can, and it worked. No. Guy's standing now.
2: Yeah, but for every time it works, it's going to not work equally as much, I feel like.
0: Okay,
2: even if
0: but
2: you get me to stand, like, I'll stand. I'm not the guy to not stand and do all that. But if you hit me and I don't know you, I'm going to hit you back.
1: Yeah.
0: Well, that's not what happened here. This kid got hit in the back, smacked in the back of the head, and he stood up and stood for the rest of the national anthem.
1: Listen, if it's 1979, 1982, you're right. We don't even know about it. It's not even a news story. It happens.
0: Because nobody's got cameras.
1: And then the person next to him is like, yeah. And it's all, but also, for whatever reason, hitting was the way things were settled back then.
0: Right.
1: And I'm sure your dad has hit you worse than that for something way less offensive.
0: I feel like that is why I am so in love with this video.
1: Yeah, I know that's
0: because
1: why.
0: It reminded me of if I sat down at the table with a hat on my head. Because that was a no-no in my house.
1: Now, what's the reason behind that? What's the reason? Like, I understand it's old-fashioned, but why?
0: I don't know. I never asked any questions. And now when my son sits down at the table, I take your hat off at the table. I don't even know why. It's just handed down from generation to generation. If he asked why, because I said so. Simple as that. Conversation's over.
1: Not a good enough reason.
0: So anyway, my father would smack me in the back of the head and I would take the hat off and move on. That's what happened here. This dude got a little mouthy. The older guy smacked him in the back
1: of
0: the head. Huh?
1: He's
0: looking at him like he's crazy. He's sitting down. He's showing disrespect. And this guy's like, well, get up there and do the national anthem. He smacked him in the back of the head. The guy stood right up. I loved it.
1: The ironic part is, even though I don't like what's going on now, but I'm still an American. I still love the United States of America as the country. But ironically, I have the right to not stand if I don't want to. Like we're not here in a dictatorship where you have to tell me. This is still where I can. I have freedom
0: I
1: of
0: understand.
1: Choice here. I don't have to, and you don't have. You can't tell me to.
2: If I'm visiting from another country and I'm sitting down and you don't know me, you're like stand. I'm like, why would I stand? And you hit me. I'm going to be pissed.
0: Because it's just, that would be like, I mean, if I go to a hockey game and they're playing the Leafs, I don't not stand for the Canadian national anthem. You show respect.
1: Buffalo plays the Canadian anthem, whether they're playing a Canadian team or not. But you don't. But I don't think anybody would be mad if. I mean, people do out of respect or whatever. But if someone didn't, I can't imagine it being a. Then nobody's gonna. Violence is never the answer, sir.
0: It was in this case. It worked. It worked.
1: Doesn't mean it's right.
0: Do I think this guy's gonna get brought up on charges? Probably. Do I think he's gonna get banned from Wrigley Field for a while? Probably.
1: Ooh, banned?
0: Not permanent, but I mean, that's not a permanent. He didn't take the guy and punch him in the face and throw him down a few rows of stairs. That would have been a, you know, a permanent ban. Just a little smack to the back of the head. It's great.
1: That came in a little too easy for you. It rolled right off the tongue there.
0: Yeah.
1: Like you just would think of that somehow, some way.
2: I was just going to say, I just think, like, you don't know everyone's story. So,
0: no,
2: like,
0: you don't.
2: And exactly. I think I'm all about the keep your damn hands to yourself, especially here in Florida. We got to stand your ground.
1: Yeah.
0: Hey, listen.
2: Obviously, this is an arena's big difference, but also I feel like this had to be something boiling up because the guy obviously had his camera recording for a
0: well,
2: reason.
0: Somebody else did.
2: That's
0: but
2: what
0: how
2: I mean.
0: How long could it have been boiling up? You know, they just got to the national anthem.
2: Well,
0: if they're all in their seats for 10 minutes, it's a lot.
2: No, well, what I'm thinking is he was being mouthy before the video, and that's why the guy probably pulled his phone out. And then it turned into violence because this guy felt so offended. But again, keep your hands to yourself.
1: Yeah.
2: Because, like,
0: hey, listen, if the guy smacked him in the back of the head and this guy turned around and cracked him and then grabbed him by the chest and pulled him down a couple of rows, I would have said, you know what? You put your hands on somebody. You got what you deserved.
1: Which is
0: but
1: why
0: the
1: don't
0: way,
1: put your
0: the
1: hands
0: way
1: on.
0: This kid, well, he did. Well, listen, but the way this kid did exactly what he wanted him to do after he got smacked in the back of the head, I'm like, this is glorious. This is glorious. We should bring it back.
1: Not
0: we should bring back smacking more
1: it's
0: people
1: like
0: in the back of the head.
1: Literally, you and everybody 55 and up or something, like anybody, like now, you know, you're going to, and like Gareth, good point. I don't know that that's a smart idea in Florida. Like, man,
0: listen,
1: people have guns and they are not scared.
2: Listen, he called that kid's bluff and he won. He rolled the dice and it worked out in his favor. I get that.
0: He's going to be like, I served in Nam. You're going to stand up for this goddamn anthem. And, you know, what are you going to do?
1: I mean, thank you
0: can stand
1: for your
0: up
1: service,
0: for the anthem. Show a little respect. Loved it.
2: I knew you would love it.
1: Yeah,
2: that's what I put in my prep. I'm like, JP's definitely going to love this.
1: I put it in my prep, too. Did you put it in your prep?
0: Yeah, and I put it in mine. And I put it in mine, too.
2: Yes.
0: This was a grand salami.
2: I knew for sure you guys would be on opposite sides.
0: There was two things that I saw that just jumped out at me today. One was that, and one was, there's a study being done, and here's the headline, Monica, and you are not going to like this.
2: Can I ask you something before you read that?
0: Shoot.
2: When you see like the story you saw and that happens, do you have a better day?
1: Yeah, I feel like you do.
2: You are
1: in such a good, happy. Violence means happiness for JP.
0: You know what's funny? It's funny because walking into the studio, I was not in a good mood. And then I remembered this thing and I just watched the video again and put a smile on my face.
1: So anytime, anytime if you're in a bad mood, just show you some what you deem to be acceptable violence or violence for a reason, then you get happy.
0: Same thing. Show me somebody getting tased in the street and then collapsing. I'll laugh at that too.
1: I forgot about that.
0: Mood changer. But here's the headline. Manual transmissions.
1: Hey, let's go.
0: Nearly extinct in new U.S. vehicles.
1: No.
0: How about that?
1: How are you supposed to drive like a Corvette or something without a, like you, if you're automatic and you have a sports car?
0: Well, they have the paddles. They have the paddle shift.
1: What's that?
0: On those now.
1: What's a paddle shift?
0: On the steering wheel on the handles. It's a shift. It's a clutchless.
1: Okay, but it's still
0: shift.
1: Okay, but it's still you're shifting. Like you can have a.
0: You don't have
1: car.
0: To though. You can keep it in automatic,
1: that's
0: or you can do it. You can keep it as an automatic, or you can do it manually.
1: What am I going to do?
0: Paddle shifters. You're going to get. I got news for you.
1: I got to have.
0: I would
1: forever.
0: Say there should be a study followed up by this. I guarantee you. Good luck finding manual windows too. You ain't finding it. It's over.
1: I mean, I don't think so. I feel like
0: it's over. They're telling you it's over. Manual transmissions have nearly vanished from American roads. Federal preliminary data show stick shifts made up just 0.6 tenths of a percent of the U.S. vehicles for the 2025 model year, sharply down from roughly 35% in 1980.
1: Well, I mean, that's a long time ago. But first of all, Hope is special. And I like that about her. And second of all, why? I don't know why stick shifts are a bad thing.
0: I
1: don't know why it's negative.
0: Ready?
1: Uh-huh.
0: Experts cite faster shifting automatic technology as a key driver. Quote, 8 and 10 speed automatics shift faster than any human foot-hand combination. Rising SUV popularity along with the growth of electric and semi-autonomous vehicles has accelerated decline. Major automakers are pulling back. Subaru, Honda, BMW, Volkswagen, and Toyota have all dropped manuals from their key models. Only about 24 vehicles still offer the option.
1: Why are we in such a hurry? I don't need it to shift fast. I need it to shift as fast as I can shift.
0: I'm going to tell you why. They listen to this show. They know it'll torture you.
1: Yeah, it is torturing.
0: They all got on the phone together and say, we can either hit her in the back of the head and get her to fall in line, or we could just stop making them.
1: Jokes
0: and
1: on those
0: just like
1: losers.
0: You, they don't want violence, so they just they chose to stop making them.
1: Don't hit me on the back of the head. Jokes on those losers, and here's why. I firmly believe this is a fact, so anything you can say cannot convince me otherwise.
0: So is it a fact, or is it your opinion that you're going to try and sell as fact?
1: It's a monofact, okay?
0: It's a monofact.
1: Yes.
0: That's a keeper. Hold on to that one.
1: I will, because this is how it works. Uh-huh. Which means I'm going to do it like today, or maybe when I get home. Pay for my registration, for as long as if I do the 1 year or the 2 year, that's how long hope's going to last. So I'm just going to go home and do it for 2 years until we got another 2 years. And then before that's over.
0: Can you do it for 5 years?
1: I think 2 years is the only option. If it's five, I'll do five. But I think 2 years is the longest. That's what I did last time.
0: 5 years would be expensive, right? That's going to be like $500-$600.
1: $600 is better than a car payment. She'll last for 6 years. For however long you renew your registration, that's how long your car will last. Those are the rules.
0: You're something.
1: It's facts. It's monofacts.
0: You really are something. That's great. Hey, listen, if you want to go do that, you hold it out together and hold it off.
1: Perfect the way she is. Okay, let me ask you this. What if she, little tiny car like that, what if she had an automatic? It just would feel like she'd struggle. I feel like the...
2: Struggle?
1: I feel she like the struggle. Stick shift makes her go faster. Like, mm-hmm. I feel like it gives her more of a oomph. Plus, what am I going to do with my hands? But if I'm not stick shifting, what's my other foot doing?
0: Oh, I have an idea.
1: Touch myself? I tell you what, I just added to my... I don't know how or why, and I'm still curious, but you guys know I got my carpet replaced however long ago, and so I took that opportunity to purge everything, and so I've been finding all these weird things, right, that I haven't seen them forever and don't know why or where. For some reason, I have on a keychain a little mini vibrator.
0: What?
1: I mean, it's a vibrate. It like, and it says on and off, and I found it. I'm like, where did I get this? Why do I have this? And then I was like, does it still work? And I turned it on, and sure enough, so I'm dead ass when I tell you right then and there. I'm like, it still works. Like, I wonder if it works. So right in the middle of my dining room where I was when I found it, I'm like,
2: whoa.
1: Drop trow. Let's figure this out. And it does work. I will say that.
0: I'm like, standing, sitting? Did you jump on the floor?
1: Standing. I'm like, because it's...
2: Standing?
1: Yeah. I'm like,
0: standing one leg up on the couch?
1: All right. I'm just standing. No. I was standing in the middle of my dining room. So, no. There was nothing. My legs were down.
0: Standing, huh?
1: I'm telling you.
2: Screw it. It's a mop. She had to mop out there. That's crazy.
0: Clean up aisle 7. Yeah. I was never even in aisle 7.
1: All I know is I don't know where that came from. If someone gave it to me.
2: I see what you did there.
0: Right.
1: If someone gave that to me and I don't remember it, I don't even know how long ago it was or why I didn't keep it on my keychain in the first place, but it's on my keychain right now. So,
0: congratulations on your find.
1: Yeah, good stuff. I guess that's what awesome. You do if you have an automatic, right?
2: Where's the keychain? You have it, dangle it. Let's see it.
1: Yeah, it's in the traffic room. Yeah. I'll take a picture. I'll post it.
0: I dare you.
2: What color do you think it is, JP?
1: It's two colors.
0: I was going to say, it's probably like a silver.
2: I'm going to say red and blue, closer to Bill's colors.
1: I would like that a lot. No, it's white, but then it has like a green like ribbon type of something or the other on it.
0: Go Bulls.
1: Go Bulls,
0: yes. It's JP, Monica,
1: Disney,
0: 1025.
1: Go Bulls!

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0: Bone, Real Raw Radio. I was just reading this thing about Ryan Clark finding out about being fired on ESPN while he was on the air.
1: Yeah, I did.
0: That's a rough go, man.
1: Did you see what they're saying the reason is why?
0: Well, I know there's a whole bunch of cuts going on at that whole ESPN, ABC, all the news outlets and all that. So there's cuts going on all around.
1: True.
0: But I don't know exactly why Ryan, maybe he made too much money or he, like, they did some tests and he wasn't drawing or whatever. You know, he wasn't a,
1: I saw a whole...
0: All that popular? I have no idea. What'd you say?
1: I saw a whole... Hold on. I'm going to see if I can find the
0: He was like an NFL guy. He did sideline stuff pre and post game too, didn't he?
1: Yes, and that's how you kind of... They put you out there to see if you can do it, and they give you right. little, they give you that gig, and then if they like you, they bring you in behind the desk, right? And Peter Schrager, who he works on that show with, where he got this...
0: He was the old NFL morning...
1: Yes, he was on Good Morning America.
0: Wake up... Good morning football.
1: I'm sorry, Good Morning Football. He was on that, and both he and the guy who's on CBS Sports now. So basically, they broke it all up. The only one still there is, oh my God, my brain is having a brain fart. But there's only one original. Anyway, this guy, Peter Schrager, used to be on Good Morning Football, yes. And I guess he and Ryan Clark were arguing. This was last football season. And they were talking about a player who did well, whatever, who didn't do once. Peter Schrager said he didn't do well, and Ryan Clark was like, he said no disrespect to you, but that's the non-player in you. And Peter Schrager was like, well, wait a minute, just because I didn't play, which I can kind of side with him on that, just because I didn't play doesn't mean I'm not allowed my opinion, blah blah blah blah.
0: Right. And this is all happening on the air.
1: On the air, and Ryan Clark goes, well, what I need you to do. And he said it like that. What I need you to do is don't interrupt me and let me finish. And then it got kind of heated back and forth. And then Peter Schrager was like, well, I'm just, you know. So they got in a little fight on the air about Ryan Clark calling Peter Schrager out for not being a player and having that opinion is ultimately what it boiled down to.
0: So he's saying that's the reason why he got canned?
1: He's not. I'm trying to find this article. I read it this morning, and I just go all the way down here. But that's what's being reported from one of the people that worked on ESPN that also got let go.
0: Okay.
1: I'm trying to find this article. It's all the way down
0: here. I saw the two guys that have been fired from ESPN in these recent round of cuts, Ryan Clark and Carl Ravitch. Carl Ravitch is the baseball dude. And Ryan Clark was a football dude, and he said he was midway through a taping of an episode of NFL Live. Yeah. ESPN lays off Ryan Clark in a stunning move as first wave of expected cuts begin. And now they're saying that the other people on the show, did they know he was getting fired before the show? Because
1: what I read,
0: he found out during the show, and then they went to an extended commercial break, and yes, they came back, and he just wasn't there.
1: Yes, he didn't finish the show. That's facts. Yeah. And the release I saw from ESPN was that they were afraid it would get leaked, so they wanted to be the ones to say it first.
0: Well, it looks like it was already leaked.
1: To let him know.
0: To let him know
1: so he wouldn't find out via Twitter or whatever.
0: Yeah, well, too late. You know, that's horrible. That's horrible. But at least they didn't make him finish the show. You know, oh, by the way, it's over. Just, you know, get through the rest of his hour and then, you know, pack your stuff and leave.
1: No, I'm not.
0: We had that happen one time. I just told Dizzy this story last week. We had a guy, a DJ, on my other station, who just decided we should be playing Smashing Pumpkins and decided to play Smashing Pumpkins. I happen to be
1: first day in radio? Does he not know how this works?
0: He knows how it works. He was our midday guy for a while. Not even all that long. He was probably our midday guy for a year, something like that. He was a production guy and a midday guy. I was actually in the office with the program director doing some music stuff. And he, all of a sudden, he's got the station on in the background, and he hears Smashing Pumpkins. He goes, we're not playing Smashing Pumpkins.
1: Oh, God.
0: He gets up.
1: Oh, no.
0: He walks into the studio.
1: Oh, my God.
0: He says, why are we playing Smashing Pumpkins? And the jock said, because I thought we should play it.
1: Oh, my God.
0: He said, you're fired.
1: I'm sweating.
0: And threw him out mid-song.
1: Oh, my God.
0: And then went in and took over the rest of the shift. Fired him mid-song. Pack your stuff. Get out of here. You're fired. Now, the beauty of that is, this was like pre HR departments. So he didn't have to run this up six, seven layers of crap to say, well, you know, you can't fire him because, like, you know, he just made whatever. Boom. Heard the song. I'm talking, this happened in less than 45 seconds.
2: Oh, man.
0: In less than 45 seconds. He heard the song, perked up, walked into the Air studio, was literally 15 feet away, asked the question, got the answer, threw him out. Less than 45 seconds.
1: I don't know about the fire right then and there, but like he needed to be fired or talked to or something. Like you can't do that.
0: You can't just play whatever music you want.
1: No. What are you, college? What is a college station?
2: Yeah, right.
0: But my guy wasn't dealing with it. My guess is like he didn't like him anyway, or there were some issues anyway, and this was just like the straw that broke the camel's back. But I was like, damn, that's ruthless. I'm sitting in the music. I'm like, all right, I guess we'll do the music stuff later, tomorrow.
1: I'm trying to think of, like, what's the word? Because I've only been fired. I mean, I've been let go in radio before I came here. But that's where they were doing all the cuts or whatever. So I don't know if that's fired. And it wasn't mean. It was just, you know, you're no longer here. But I've only been fired the one time. I don't know that it was rough, though. Like, I don't know how I would handle something like that. Like, coming in here now, like John Brennan coming in now saying, Monica, you didn't do this or you did that or whatever, leave. I don't know, man.
2: Monica, you called me an egg. Get out.
0: when the
1: Oh, my God. Monica, I'm not an egg. Yeah. You're fired.
0: Right. For those of you who may not know what she's talking about, she, on the air one time, decided to say that our program director, John Brennan, looked like an egg.
1: Wait.
0: And then, wait, what?
2: What do you mean?
1: Context.
2: That's exact the context.
1: I didn't just wake up and say, hey, everybody, how are you? John Brennan looks like an egg. That is not. We were talking about how the sales girls and assistants and those, all the people, a lot of people think that John Brennan is
2: That's hot. True. We were all like, hey, you know how we're all in agreement? He's pretty handsome. And she's like, this egg? This goddamn egg in that office?
1: I didn't say that. Yeah, I
2: do remember
1: GD.
2: That. I do remember that.
1: I said, I don't think he's ugly, but I just don't, like, I'm not attracted to him. I don't think he's a nice, he's just there. He's like my brother or whatever. I kind of think he looks like an egg to me. And that's all. Like, it just has...
0: How'd that work out?
1: Plain oval white face. It had nothing to do with his body.
0: Mm-hmm.
1: And thanks for revisiting this. Now he is going to come in and say I'm fired.
2: Do you think if John Brennan was Jenna Brennan and we called her an egg or something, we would still be here?
0: Hold on. Do I think we'd still be here?
1: In that context.
0: Yeah.
1: In that
0: do I think there would have been a meeting?
2: Yeah.
0: 100%.
1: Wait a minute. You're making it sound like it was an insult. You're making it sound
0: it
1: like
0: is an insult, Monica. You think can't it say was. Somebody looks like an egg and think everything's cool.
1: I don't know how that's... Like, I didn't say you look like a troll or you look like an ugly egg. Monster.
0: You're nothing. You're an oval nothing.
1: Because I look at you like my brother or my uncle. This is the context behind it.
0: I'm trying to help you here.
2: Is that John Brennan texting you?
0: You can't.
1: You're fired?
0: Not yet. No, not yet. You can't tell somebody and say that they look like an egg, which is just an oval white nothing. You can't say that and expect them. They're going to be like, oh, I'm sure she just meant that in a positive way.
1: If he heard why and he knows why.
0: He did hear why. He was listening to the whole thing.
1: And there was no meeting or anything. I didn't get in trouble because it's not that big of a deal.
0: Yeah, you didn't get in trouble. What Diz is saying is if we said that about somebody on staff.
1: In that context.
0: A guy, as men, saying it against about a woman. You know what? This one's hot. This one's not. She looks like an egg.
2: Yeah.
0: I'm telling you, if she heard that and got offended, we are in a meeting.
2: Yeah, for sure.
1: That sucks being
0: And there's going to be an apology made and maybe an on-air apology about it. That's going to, listen.
1: That's
0: you always say this. I don't make the rules.
2: Yeah.
0: I don't make the rules either.
1: Understanding
0: that
1: what we
0: happen.
1: Do for a living. Understanding this is talk radio.
0: Got it.
1: We have said way worse about a lot of people. This is like we talk smack and things have been said. I don't understand why the word egg, which is not, again, ugly or anything. It's just to me like a brother, like, you know, smooth. I say smooth area. You don't have a thing. You have like to me. That's just we have said way worse.
0: Right. But you keep saying to me. And we're trying to tell you, trying to explain to you that to you, it does not there. But the reality is, that's the way it takes. And we got spoken to when the whole new morning show over at, what show is it? What station is it?
1: I don't know. What? Oh, Scotty, Magic 94.9.
0: Yeah, when that whole thing went back and forth, where she was ripping apart Tampa. Yeah. Don't think we didn't get talked to. And I know, you know, Calta rated her. I know he got talked to. You know?
1: Yeah, but that was not, that was aggressive and names and stuff. This was literally plain. It's not saying he's ugly. I don't think he's ugly. I don't think
2: he's, I think it's more that he's management. That we would get to talking to. Yeah, yeah. He's like, our boss's boss's boss.
0: No, no, no. Here's what I've learned over the years. Management, fair game.
1: Oh.
0: People, like, not on the air or not, like, not fair game.
2: Well, that's just
0: because something happened with a morning show on our Top 40 station, and they took a shot at one of the sales guys who had, like, fake hair. And then, like, made fun of his kids or something like that. And all hell broke loose. To the point where this had nothing to do with me. I'm in Home Depot shopping and getting ready for stuff. I think I was buying a grill, if I remember correctly. And my old GM, John Shea, called me up. And he is letting me have it. To the point where I'm like, yo.
1: What did I do?
0: Shea, I had nothing to do with this. This is not even me. He's like, JP, I'm sorry. I'm all riled up. Like, you can't be doing that. You can't be taking shots at people that aren't on the air. And you can't. I was like, listen, man. Okay. Cool. Yeah, got your point. Breathe. Tom on line one. What's up, Tom?
3: Hey, JP. I thought of a new angle for your show. Earlier in the previous segment, when Monica said she has mono facts, you should do a segment every day where she comes up with something that she says that you think is weird. And then you have a little jingle before it. Maybe get Brett to do the drunk substitute. And when you get to fact, have him regurgitate that word out. That'd be great.
0: Yeah. No, we're definitely going to do something with monofacts. Thanks, Tom. We're definitely going to do something with monofacts.
2: Get Brett to do something. Crazy.
1: I know. How come Brett's getting
2: fired? Hey, you know Brett that they told to go? Get him to do something.
0: Speaking of getting fired, that was the only time I was ever fired in radio. It was when we got, and I quote, sunsetted.
2: Oh, that's what they said.
1: That's right.
0: When they sunset, and I immediately asked John Brennan and asked Jason Meter. I immediately started laughing. I'm being fired. I'm being let go.
1: Yeah.
0: And then when I found out we were being sunset, when he said this word sunset, I'm like, okay, can we stop now?
2: Yeah.
0: Can we just stop? And I started laughing. Like, you know, it was like at the point where Monica, if I remember correctly, Monica going at it all the time. And I was like, I don't want to do this anymore. Like, this was just too much. It was just like, and then all of a sudden that came in and I was like, okay. All right. Well, you know,
1: They should have known better than to use that with you. Like, there was a way to tell you. They know.
2: They may as well said, "Oh, you're getting old, Yellard." Yeah.
0: Exactly.
1: Take you out.
0: We're gonna take you out back and put a bullet in the back of your head.
2: I would have respected that more.
0: At least that I could have respected. Yeah. To this day, with me and Meter, it's kind of that. You're not sunsetting me, are you?
1: Sunset.
0: No, cool.
1: Hey, to bring it completely around to what we started with, I finally found that it took me this long. Warren Sapp is the person who said, that what factored into the Ryan Clark firing was that's the non-player and you don't talk to me like that and back and forth on air.
0: Oh, so he's the one who's saying that?
1: Yeah, he's saying that. That's
0: right, but he's got nothing to do with it either. He doesn't even work for ESPN.
1: He knows. You telling me he doesn't know? You telling me Warren Sapp ain't connected?
0: I'm not saying he's not connected. I'm just saying I don't know if I take his word as gospel on this one.
1: I think I would.
0: Okay. It's JP, Monica, Dizzy, 102.5 The Bone, Real Raw Radio.

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0: 1025 The Bone. 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

0: 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A little over a half hour from now, we'll get to a top 10 list today.
1: Oh.
0: It's been a minute since we've done a top 10 list. Yes. I think we got something a little summertime topical we can have some fun with.
1: Likey.
0: 800-771-1025, phone numbers, and if you want to watch the show, go do it. Just go to YouTube, put on the Bone YouTube page, and there it is, right there. You can listen and watch live.
1: We've all heard, like, horror HOA stories, right?
2: Yes.
0: I just saw one on the news yesterday that was wild.
1: I think I might be able to top you here, sir.
0: Go ahead.
1: So, I don't know where Leesburg is. It's in Florida, right? But I don't know where it is. But in Leesburg, apparently there's this, in this neighborhood, this HOA neighborhood, there was a window company working on a house, actually working, right?
0: Mm-hmm.
1: And while they were finishing up or whatever, the boss said, hey, why don't you go door to door and see if anybody else needs anything? So this guy's going door to door. Well, he accidentally and at some point knocked on the HOA vice president's door.
0: Vice president.
1: Yes, vice president. And said, hey, we're here working on your neighbor, whatever. You know how they do. Sometimes you get a text or whatever. Anyway, that guy just got livid. He's like 71. And he's like, no, there's no soliciting in this, you know, I'm the vice president of HOA, there's no soliciting, leave. Blah, blah. And so the guy was like, whoa, okay. And then, and this is according to the article, so I don't know what really happened. This is according to the article. The guy said, not a problem, and he left, and he went back to they were wrapping up anyway. And right. Instead of just leaving it like that, the one-year-old says, I'm calling the cops, and he runs out and starts chasing this guy. And so the guy's like running and looking back, and he gets to his original people at the house. He's like, let's go. Gets in their like company van, you know, because they're carrying all the stuff. Starts to drive. This 71-year-old got in his own G-darn car and wouldn't let him leave, and rammed him. Rammed him. Okay. Just from this, I mean, listen, I'm with you on the door-to-door. But what are you doing, guy? In the meantime, this guy gets arrested for 5 counts of aggravated battery.
0: The 71-year-old got arrested,
1: yes,
0: right?
1: Yes, and aggravated battery with a deadly weapon because there were 5 people. In the van itself. And apparently, he's still on the board. He's still HOA vice president.
0: Right. Because they like his...
1: I guess so.
0: They like his tenacity. They like his... he's got a little spirit.
1: Yeah.
0: Yeah, I mean, I don't think he's going to go to jail, but he's going to pay a pretty hefty fine. I saw one the other day...
1: Ridiculous.
0: Right, it's not as wild as this. I saw one the other day where the HOA president... And I guess this is like... People get a little bit of power... who maybe never had it before, and they just go ballistic with it. Like, maybe they weren't the popular kid in school, or maybe that for whatever the reason is, I just feel like if they get a little bit of power and they never had it before,
1: yeah,
0: it's like their license to just be a douche.
1: Yeah, that makes sense.
0: So in the one that I saw yesterday, and listen, we're talking of, you know, Tampa audience, Florida audience, HOAs all over the place. Not so much here. But you guys got HOAs all over the place. I don't know if I can ever do it, to be honest with you. I don't know, because it could ruin my living experience. I understand the pros, like somebody's like got work vehicles and, you know, trucks outside and all the other stuff. I get it. But this woman, something was going on, and for some reason she felt, as the president, she had the right to go into this guy's garage, which was not open.
1: She has to lift it.
0: She went into his garage.
1: Jeez.
0: And in his garage, he had a lift. So he had an expensive sports car up on a lift.
1: Okay.
0: So when you have a lift, you can park a car underneath it. And then you have another. So it's basically just giving you the option of having an extra car in your driveway.
1: Okay.
0: She decides to press a button on the lift.
1: Nope.
0: Which causes the lift to automatically just drop. I don't know. I think it was a Ferrari. I could be wrong, but it was a very expensive. This thing comes falling down, flies forward, ends up on destroyed. Destroyed. Goes to trial. She's found guilty. Has to pay him $500,000 in damages.
1: That's the rest of her life.
0: Listen. What are you going to do?
1: The rest of her life, her wages are garnished, is what you're telling me. There's no other way to pay it. Like, who has?
0: I got you. I don't know. I don't know what a financial situation is. I have no idea. But what makes you think you got the juice as the HOA president
1: that is true.
0: To just walk into somebody's garage?
1: Power happy.
0: and start pressing buttons on things you don't know how they work. What makes you think that you have that kind of juice? You don't.
1: No, you don't.
0: And the judge was like, no, you don't. You don't.
1: I feel like,
0: as a matter of fact,
1: right.
0: Boom, here's 500 grand. Good luck.
1: I feel like, which, by the way, what is the first, like, do you not start puking the second, like, I hit this button and that, and
0: oh my God.
1: I just start puking and crying and probably crapping all at the same, like,
0: she took off, so she get away, but everybody's got cameras everywhere, so they got her on camera, they arrested her on the spot, it went to trial, I'm surprised it even went to trial, she must have tried to fight it, saying she had the right to be
1: you
0: in there.
1: You don't, bitch, that's the whole thing is,
0: I know,
1: I feel like, do someone on the HOA feel like they'll have backup? You know what I mean? Like everybody on the board will come and defend me, and then I won't have to. You know, is that the mentality? Like you're not alone in this. Not maybe not. So
0: I guess like you're part of because you're on the HOA board or you're the president. You're part of a gang.
1: Yeah. And you're not gonna get. You're not gonna have to move. You're set basically. I don't know any other reason. I don't have an HOA. Do you? Elect? Is there like an election and or like a campaign?
0: So.
1: And how do you sign up to run? And what are the positions?
0: Know.
1: Is there a secretary and a V? I don't know how that works.
0: I would avoid that like the plague.
1: Part of me would.
0: What
1: like
0: are
1: to.
0: My dues? Okay, I'm not going to be the one that's with the truck or the, you know, what drives me crazy is like, no, your door has to be a certain color and your siding has to be a certain color and that kind of stuff. That would make me. Insane.
1: But what
0: that
1: if,
0: would make me insane.
1: I understand, JP, but what if, like you, me, and Gareth, and like what if, or you and John of Chuck and John, and whatever people ran, and you guys are all the HOA. Now you're the HOA, and you make the rules. You're like, I don't care what color your door is. You can have a flag.
0: I would be the coolest HOA.
1: That's
0: president
1: what I'm saying. You could be.
0: The
1: you
0: problem
1: make
0: is,
1: it cool.
0: I would never do it because I don't want to deal with people. Because what happens is, you get one neighbor. Doesn't like the color mailbox the other his next door neighbor's got. So then the neighbor number one is coming to me. Hey, JP, I got something I want to talk to you about. Yeah, Charlie, what's going on?
1: Charlie.
0: Phil next door, he's got a blue mailbox. It just doesn't jive. And now I have to go talk and, and then I got to go through bylaws and what does the bylaws say? The mailbox has to be a certain color. Then I got to go break Phil's balls about a mailbox. I would rather drink poison.
1: I know you would. But here's why none of that happens, JP, because all you need is like one, possibly two of those instances. Y'all are making the rules and the bylaws, first of all.
0: Well, no, they're already there.
1: Well, then we're changing them. Then you as the president, you're saying, you know what? I don't care what color someone's door is. Can we all vote? And then everybody on your team are people that you like.
0: Well, you got to get everybody that's on your team in there.
1: But my point is,
0: that's never always the case.
1: All it would take is one or two of those instances. Let's say Charlie comes up to you and says, hey, Phil's mailbox is blue and I don't like it. And all you say back is, well, then don't look at it. Slam the door in his face. Then they know they can't come to you. You know, you do one or two of those, and everybody's going to be like, JP's not going to fix anything.
0: Then they go into the next guy. Then there's votes. Then they're trying to vote me out. And I'm like, I never even wanted to be here in the first place.
1: How much is it paid? Do you get paid?
0: No, I don't think you get paid.
1: I mean, you're a volunteer then.
0: Listen. Like people just want you. They want to have a little bit of power.
2: Yeah,
1: I feel like they get a bad.
0: I say here, take it.
1: They get a bad rep. I bet you there are some really cool. I bet you there are people listening now who are they have HOAs and they didn't necessarily look for it, but it's honestly not that bad. And there's normal, decent, non-Karens, non-Chads that are on the board.
0: The first time, Special Ted, when he was with us on the Long Island show,
1: he lived
0: in a condo. Right? And he used to bitch about the condo board president. Her name was Stella.
1: Stella.
0: And she was that one that just went around everywhere just looking for it.
1: Why doesn't everybody just laugh at her? Like, what are you doing, Stella? What's your life, Stella, right now?
0: I think she's dead, actually.
1: R.I.P. Stella.
0: I'm pretty sure Stella died. Brett had one, too. In his co-op complex.
1: I had one before I moved where I am now, I had one and never heard a word. All I did, I park in my designated spot. You know what I mean? I didn't change the door. I didn't have a flag out. Like, I just followed I just lived my life. And I lived there for 3 years and didn't hear one word.
0: Yeah, because you're not breaking balls about anything. No. You say something about somebody and then they say something about you and then all hell breaks loose. Scott, what's going on, Scott? Line two.
3: Hey, how you guys doing today?
0: How you doing?
3: Good, good. This is a lady that feels like she's entitled if you ask her privately, hey, if someone came into your garage and damaged your vehicle or anything in your possession, what would you do? Oh, I'd sue them. I'd get everything from them. So it doesn't really matter if she damages something's someone else's possession, if it's $10 or $500,000, she thinks she's entitled to go into someone else's place. Mm-hmm. She has to pay the price.
0: Amen,
1: yeah,
0: brother.
1: Yeah.
3: Bottom line, I mean, if you're going to let her do this and she gets away with it, she's going to go to somebody else's garage and open their garage. All and right. At first, I'd be violating, she'd be violated right there for trespassing.
0: Mm-hmm. Right on, man. That's and you got your whole, you know, it's like breaking an enemy. If they were home, could have came out and shot her.
1: And exactly. And that's the fear in Florida anyway.
0: I like it. I like it.
1: No,
0: don't shoot to kill. Just go for the leg. Sweep the leg. Ryan, line three.
1: Sweep the leg.
2: Hey, guys. I just wanted to give you some insight on the HOA. I have an HOA. We just got a new house a couple of years ago. And basically, you have to the good thing about an HOA is you can't, like, park in the street. You know, there can't be a U-Haul truck, parked in the driveway next door. It's basically supposed to be nice and clean. You know what I mean?
0: Right.
2: Also, like, we got our whole backyard done, you know, pavers, everything. You gotta submit an approval for that. Even though it's your property, Monica, you actually have to submit an approval for it. Now, the HOA people, they say yes or no. Now, there's bylaws, obviously. They're not making them up themselves. A lot of this stuff is garbage. Like, the new homes now, like ours is a smart home, so you can control everything, you know, basically your phone, everything, garage, thermostat, everything. There's no mailbox in the front. So they got rid of mailboxes because they thought that was cluttery. You know what I mean? There's like a designated area with the mailboxes. I changed the tree in the front. I put a palm tree and not I got rid of the tree that was in front. You got to submit that. I mean, it's a pain, you know, sometimes, you know, they're pretty good about it. But there are the HOA people, they're volunteers also.
1: Yeah,
2: they don't pay.
1: Yeah.
2: Yeah, so, but I mean, it's pros and cons. I mean, they can bust your balls about, hey, your grass is, you know, looking weedy. Hey, do me a favor and paint your door looks, you know. I mean, obviously the homes are new, 10 years, you know, now you're going to look at, you know, hey, your door's looking kind of crappy, you know, that kind of thing. So
0: you're telling me that if I want to have a party one weekend, I got to get permission from the HOA, and then
2: no.
0: What about but if they can't park in the streets, then where are these people going to park?
2: Well, we're talking about you can't park in the street, but they're not gonna complain, because this is the thing: you park in the street, and as long as you don't block everything, by the time it hits them, it's going to be over. You know what I mean?
1: We're not talking about a
2: We're not talking about a week. Like, I'll give you an example. There's a community pool, and somebody actually had a party a few weekends ago, and they have a Facebook and all this other stuff, and you're not supposed to have parties. It's a resident pool, you know? We pay a CDD and an HOA fee, and if you have it's a residence pool. It's not, you know, like this, like our household, every household can have four people. Like non-residents.
1: Is there a list? Like you're saying all these rules about not parking in the street. I can have four people at the pool. Like, when you move in or when you buy that house or whatever, are they like, here's a list, and then you just have to memorize the list, or you have to go back to refer to it, make sure you're not breaking any rules?
2: It's basically common sense, Monica. But as far as like that, yes. Like the parking. Like when I bought the house 2 years ago, we were like the third house. Now there's like 400 homes. So the HOA just took over in January. Where in Florida, I'm not sure about New York, JP, but in Florida, after it's 50% full, then basically the HOA takes over, not the builders. But it's a pain in the ass. And I hear you whistling. She asked me a question, all right?
1: Yeah. I did.
2: I've been listening to you for a long time, JP. I know.
0: Take it, Ryan.
1: Wrap it up.
0: Jamie, line four.
4: Hi there.
0: Hi.
4: I just thought I'd chime in on this, too. Moved here from the West 3.5 years ago. Never been a part of an HOA. Bought our first house, part of an HOA. It's an established neighborhood around 15 to 20 years old. Thought, I run businesses. I've been president of a lot of things. I'll maybe put my hat in and see what it's like to be on this HOA. So I do that, and I'm on the committees. I'm one of the committee people for events. It is a pain in the ass, but for my experience, then you're asking, is there a vote? Is there a this or that? You're asking, Monica, it is a vote. Nobody votes. And it's a good old boys and good old girls club.
1: Now I'm mad.
4: For our HOA. And so I thought, okay, I don't know these people. We just moved here. We're not even, you know, we weren't, you know, how people are about not being a true Floridian and stuff. Anyways, but they put me on the

0: she's, you know, she doesn't know what we've already gone through. And I'm like, I don't, but don't you think a different set of eyeballs and different set of ideas would be refreshing? No wonder everyone complains about HOAs.
1: Yes.
0: You know?
1: You're right. You are right.
0: And they can't, because of the water shortage, they can't, everyone can't keep their lawns as green, you know, right now as they want, because it's a 50% of your front lawn has to be green, 50% or more. And so they can't, so they had to get off of that because of the, you know, the drought.
1: Yeah.
0: So now everything we get in the newsletters are about trash cans being out on the curb for longer than 12 hours.
1: I went away. I don't, oh my God. You know what?
2: Thank you, Jamie.
1: I quit. I quit all of it. And I refuse. If I can get you a cheaper deal with this, who cares who used to use? This is going to cost me, you, and everybody who lives here less money. Then I don't care who used to get paid off. I'm going with this. I'm the official committee's chick.
2: I'm going to hang myself.
1: Why?
2: Because HOA talk is so boring. I know it's our fault.
1: I'm getting out. Yeah, I was going to say full phones.
2: Full phones. Everybody wants to spit some venom, and I'm like, oh, God, this is brutal.
1: You brought it up.
2: I know. Well, you brought it up,
1: technically. I did. I brought it up.
2: It's JP, 102.5 The Bone, Real Raw Radio.
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0: 2 of the show brought to you by JustCallMo.com, Tampa's injury attorneys. We are going to do a little top 10 list in just a couple of minutes. Little reminder, this Friday, Monifa will be joining Mike Calta. They are going to be, it's a bone liquid lunch at the Hooters on the water in Port Richey. They'll be there from 11 to 1. Monica will be obviously doing the broadcast live, and Calta will probably jump on with us for a little while. And they're going to be entering people to tickets to see the Rays and the Yankees in the Bronx at Yankee Stadium in September. So go say hello to Monifa, and that'll be at 11 o'clock Friday, the Hooters on the water in Port Richey. Plus, I know, first 102 people in there get a free beer, too.
1: Yeah, they do.
0: How nice about that? Hey. I'm sure there'll be some tickets to give away and all that other stuff. Yes, what's up?
2: You almost called me dear. You were going to say, yes, dear, weren't you?
3: Weren't you?
0: Yes, dear.
2: Now you almost made me forget what I was going to say. Have you been watching the quarterback show? Like, it's called Quarterbacks.
0: Yeah, I didn't even know there was a new season.

0: And I watched a bunch of episodes of it. It's Jalen, right? It's Jalen from the Redskins, whatever, Commanders.
1: Yeah.
0: Baker and Flacco.
1: Yeah. Jaden.
2: Shut up.
0: Jaden. I say Jalen.
1: Yeah, that's the New York guy.
2: Flacco's next. Who's Flacco? Where is he playing?
0: I don't even know. I think he might still be in Cincy as a backup, but I could be wrong about that. But I got to be honest with you. He's the most interesting part of the show so far.
2: Yeah.
0: So far, because it's like going back and forth, and he's got all these kids, and his wife is by his side, and they're making the it's pretty good, man. Baker, and they show a softer side of Baker at home with the, like doing, you know, he's got his baby. They got the puppy. Now. They're on the water. He's got, you know, they're doing, what do they call it? The gender reveals with a cake with just him and his wife and a baby, and the dog got his. I think it's really well done.
1: Yeah,
0: I do. I think they're doing a really good job with it. I got to sit down and watch some more of it. But yes, I have seen it. Why are you asking?
1: Well, I was watching. I'm so into this show. I have a little clip from it from when Baker was on the show and he was talking about facing off against the Jets and why it was so important to him.
2: Is he going to swear?
1: No, it should be cut.
2: Is he going to swear?
1: We're about to find out.
2: I'm sweating.
3: It's just personal for me. Will's coming. Let's go. Win on three. One, two, three. Win.
4: Yeah, my history with Steve Wilkes in Carolina, he was a defensive coordinator there, and then he was the interim head coach, which is kind of where things started to take a downward spiral in our relationship.
5: Mayfield to the air. His pass, intercepted.
4: I could tell that I was not his favorite, which is fine, but the only thing you can really ask for in this business is to be upfront and honest. It's National Football League. It's a man's game. Just tell guys how it is. I say that to lead to the point where when I was going to get released or be inactive first, they asked me what I wanted to do, that they would grant my release. And I was like, listen, if you want me to ask for my release, I'll say it. But if you're going to cut me, just tell me that.
1: Have you ever played against a team you were cut for or left, JP?
0: No.
1: Oh, man. You've never had to do that?
0: No, I was never cut from a team.
1: Well, like maybe quit. Like I wasn't cut for a team, but I quit a team and I played them again later. Like I quit them mid-season. And I went, because they weren't taking the game serious, and I was like, I'm going to play with the team with win. I went and played with a team here called Strictly Soccer. And when we faced them again in the season, I was so hyped up. And even more than that, like, I was a good player on my team. I was not a captain. My coach called me over, and he's like, you're captain this game. He's like, go shake those guys' hands and get ready to kick their ass. And it was one of my favorite games ever playing to do one of that.
0: I just, I think that show has Baker as very likable.
1: Oh, I liked Baker when he was in Cleveland. I would see his commercials, and he had so much personality. He was funny, and I would watch his old clips of college when he's talking trash. Like, there was one time where, I can't remember if it was college or Cleveland, where, like, the defensive line did this weird thing, and he's like, real cute, guys, and, like, he's just talking trash to them. Like, he's a fun guy, man.
0: Yeah. I thought there's a part of the story, Monica, where he is, I hope we're not giving away too much, but when he came after they left the Rams, after he went to the Rams for that one season or half a season or whatever it was, excuse me, and he came and did a one-year deal with Tampa for like $8 million, and basically that was his chance to prove himself.
2: And he did.
0: Mm-hmm. And he proved himself, and he got the big deal. Like, you saw the whole progress with it. You're seeing the whole progress with it. It's pretty awesome, man.
2: Yeah, it really is. It's hard-pressed. Well, there's no bad media. Like I haven't seen a news story where he's come off as a jerk or anything like that. But you'd be hard pressed to find someone who doesn't like them for purely professional or personal reasons. Like if he, you know, if you don't like him because you don't like the Bucks or whatever, you know, that's one thing. But like, I don't know. I think he's likable.
0: It's Jaden Daniels, Baker Mayfield, Cam Ward, and Joe Flacco.
2: Ward.
0: Yeah, and even the Jaden Daniels angle is cool because his mom, you know, she's like, I make my own money. I don't need my son's money, you know, and she's his agent. So she's a certified agent with the NFL. And he's like, who better to represent and help protect my money than my mother? And then they asked her, like, you know, what are you taking? She's like, no, I'm not taking my son's money. I don't need to take my son's money. I make my own money. And she was like her own little entrepreneur beforehand. And she's at his games and she's cheering him on.
2: How is Cam Ward coming across?
0: Yeah.
2: I know. He came from Miami, so I just expect attitude and all of that. And, you know, it's part of the culture, whatever. That's fine. I wonder how he's coming off and how he's adapting in the NFL. I think it's the second year or is his first year? Was it first, second? I think it's the second year. Anyway, I wonder how he's translating. I wonder how the guys are taking to him. I wonder if he's been humbled.
0: Yeah, well, we're about to find out. He doesn't seem humble. He's not coming off as humble so far, but I'm only a few episodes in, so we'll see what happens.
2: You were right. Flacco's still with the Bengals. He was back up to Burrow.
1: Like you said, that's one of the more interesting stories where it's like 100%. The guy who's struggling and trying to make things, you know, get to a good place for him and his family and he can find a home. I think that's more interesting.
0: And he gets into a locker room and he commands a locker room. Yeah. He's respected. He is a Super Bowl MVP. I think it's hysterical that when he won his Super Bowl MVP, they gave him a Corvette. And it's in his garage. It's all dusty. There's boxes on top of it. He can't find the keys. It doesn't run.
2: What happened if you gave me a Corvette. That's hysterical. I love it.
0: Just sitting there in the garage, all beat up.
2: He didn't need it. He didn't want it. That's not his thing.
0: Yeah, he's like, I got a car? I don't know. Like, when they have him on the field, like, there's your car. He's like, what car? He's like, no, you win a car for winning the MVP. He's like, I got a car? I didn't know I got a car. I got a car? He's cool, man. The whole thing is pretty cool.
2: I haven't watched it. I didn't even watch it. I don't have Netflix. I literally have every other streaming except Netflix, so whatever.
0: I just got some box from a buddy of mine that apparently I get everything under the sun.
2: Oh.
0: Everything under the sun. All like the streaming.
2: The Vols box only updated new now?
0: I don't know what the hell it is. All I know is I paid for it, and he's like, call me. I'm going to do FaceTime with you. We're going to set the whole thing up. And he's like, John, you can cancel everything. I'm like, I can only cancel it. I go, I got to put this on every TV? He's like, well, yeah, if you don't want to pay for anything anymore. And I go, well, these boxes are expensive. I said, let me run it here on this on the one box. I'll not find out today.
2: But why would you
0: allegedly, it's all the streaming services are on there. Every channel, every game, everything
2: so
0: you ever wanted.
2: Why would you still keep your other crap? You can always get it back if something happens, but just cancel it as of now.
0: Right, because like I said, this box only goes into one TV. If someone's watching TV downstairs and they want to stream, they can't. You know,
2: JP, you know what? Everybody's an adult and everybody has a job. If they want it, they can get it on
0: Monica,
2: their TV.
0: Would you stop telling me how to run my household?
2: I'm just saying, don't you make you sound like you have no choice.
0: I have a choice. I'm just waiting to see how this thing works. I haven't even plugged it in yet.
2: In this situation, it would not be unheard of for someone to pay for their own, is all I'm saying. You would not be a jerk. It'd be super nice if you did pay for it. I'm not saying you're wrong. I'm just saying, as adults, they can pay for their own stuff. Are you paying for their phones?
0: Of course.
2: JP, Exactly.
0: Yeah,
1: 19, they're not adults. You said they're teenagers.
2: Okay.
0: You're rushing them.
1: Teen, 19.
0: Monica,
2: adults.
0: We have said this. I am coming and trying to maintain a very different family than the one you came from.
2: I'm just saying they're adults. They have jobs.
1: They're literally teens.
2: But they can be teenage adults. They're adults, and they once you turn 18, once you turn 16, if you ask me,
0: once you turn 18, 17.
1: Once you're 21, I think you're an adult. Once you can legally do all those type of things, everything but what rent a car at 25, you can do that.
0: Correct.
1: Not 21.
2: Yeah. You can vote and
1: but
2: go
1: everything
2: fight
1: else.
2: For your country at 18.
1: 21, you're an adult. 19, you're still
0: can't even smoke cigarettes at 18. If you wanted to.
2: But you can fight and die for this country as
0: well
2: as vote.
1: Yeah. That's crazy.
0: So because they can join the military, I got to make them have their own streaming services while I'm...
2: if they have jobs, they have money.
0: Can I see how this thing works first before I go canceling everything?
2: You do you, JP.
0: Thank you, Monica.
2: Or the other thing is, I become your kid. If you want to pay for people's stuff,
0: I don't want you to be my
2: kid. Pay for my phone, pay for my streaming, just pay for it. Why not? Just pay for it.
0: No.
2: I had a bad childhood.
1: So funny. Yeah, that you like, you project that. You're like, you give them dessert after dinner. What? No. They're adults. Right. They don't need that.
2: Go get your own dessert. Why am I giving them dessert?
0: They should be out there churning their own butter if they want butter on their bread.
2: We all did it. You did it.
0: How dare you buy that
1: tub? You let them use the water at the house.
0: Right.
1: What the hell?
2: And I do firmly, you're joking, but I believe they should be paying some form of rent. $20 a week, $50 a week.
0: Not while they're in college.
2: Teaching them responsibility.
0: Not while she's in college.
2: You just have free everything?
0: In my house. Yeah.
2: I'm moving in with you.
0: No, you're not.
2: I'm moving in with JP.
0: You are definitely
2: free everything.
0: Not moving in with me.
2: Free everything. on JP.
0: As a matter of fact, I almost pay for your stuff to keep you out. Here. where do I send a check?
1: I would pay for a streaming platform that I got to watch you guys living together. Let's be honest.
2: There we go.
0: Oh, that's not happening either.
2: We would have separate sides of the house, but then we would be forced to interact.
1: Yeah, it would have to be like almost like you had to do competition things together to get like food for the house or clean water or something like that.
2: You have to
1: work
2: in tandem together?
1: Yes.
2: I'm going to go on a diet.
0: Countdown, I think, 10 days till the Ian Beckles arrivals.
1: Oh, is it that soon?
0: At Chateau JP.
2: Your wife getting the Botox? Your wife getting the manicure, pedicure? And
0: probably.
2: Getting her hair did?
0: Probably. I wouldn't be surprised.
2: Ordering the cleavage Amazon dresses?
0: Yep. Could be.
1: She wears something like, do you think this would look cute? And you're like, yeah. But she's like, no, but like for Ian.
0: Yeah, not for you, stupid.
1: Yeah. That's going to be fun, man. What do you guys have planned besides the show? Like, take him around New York?
0: No, we were supposed to go see the PFL fights on Friday, Professional Fighters League, which is basically starting to become, I guess, something like competition for UFC.
1: Okay.
0: And, but his flight's getting in too late, so we're not going to, and it's like an hour away, so it wasn't gonna work. So he just wants to go chill. Probably hang out in the backyard first day, second day, go to the show. Third day, do whatever he wants. I have to take him for pizza and food. I got to feed him.
1: Yeah, you do.
0: Like, he's being very specific about his food.
1: Oh, really?
2: Well, understandable. It's a new...
0: just kidding.
1: Oh.
0: He definitely wants me to take him for pizza. Like, you are taking me for pizza.
2: And some sort of bagel, I guess. The bagels are a thing up there. Or bacon, egg, and cheese.
0: I'll get him a bagel. I'll definitely get... No, he'll get a hungry man.
2: Stuff like that.
0: Is he still...
1: He'll get a hungry man. What's that?
2: The
0: hungry man is...
2: What JP ate.
0: Three eggs... On a hero. It's three eggs in a hero. It's bacon. Oh. It's sausage. It's ham.
1: Ooh.
0: It's home fries.
2: Oh, that's literally a week's worth of food.
0: It's cheese.
1: Oh, yeah.
0: And then if you want ketchup on it, you have ketchup on it.
1: Because I thought you meant the thing in the freezers. He'll get hungry, man. I'm like, whoa.
0: No.
1: Heat up the Salisbury steak, you little bitch.
0: No.
2: Hey, JP real quick, gets in the fried chicken one.
0: Before we get guy.
1: Whoa.
0: What do you
1: say? Look at Monica with the good jokes. Look at Monica with the good jokes.
0: What did she say?
2: JP gets him the fried chicken one.
1: Get it because he's black, JP.
0: I understand what she did right there. I don't understand, as a Mexican, why she gets that card.
2: Yes, I do.
0: How come she's getting off on that one?
2: Because what is...
1: You would have gone off on that one. Garrett, that's funny to me.
2: Garrett says funny. What are you, funny
1: when the funny outweighs the mean.
2: Yeah.
0: Okay.
1: Yeah.
0: Brian, line one. Then we'll get the dead guy. Top 10 list. What's up, Brian?
1: He didn't like Monica's...
0: he's gone?
1: Fried chicken joke.
0: All right, cool. Here we go.
2: He's offended.
0: Top 10 list.

0: Because 'tis the season, the summer season, I have the top 10 most common items that people cook on the grill. Top 10 most common items that people cook on the grill.
1: Number one, show me the best food in the world, and that's a hot dog.
0: Hot dog slash sausages, meat in a tube is number two.
2: Slash your boing boings.
0: Number two.
1: Boing boing.
0: Slash your boing boing. Good.
2: How about some burgers for the boys?
0: Burgers, number one. There you go.
1: Whenever you go to a cookout and they have both, and like, you want a hot dog or a hamburger? Which one do you say?
2: Hamburger.
0: Both.
1: Oh.
0: I'll do a cheeseburger and a hot dog.
2: I didn't know that was
1: an option. Yeah.
0: Yeah.
1: Okay.
2: But if you had to choose.
1: Right?
0: It's probably a hot dog. And the reason why would be I very, very rarely have them.
1: So I'll have
0: one. And I can get a burger anywhere. You know what I'm saying? Anytime I go out to eat, you can get a burger.
2: Yeah.
0: But very rarely do you see a hot dog on the menu. Not that I would order it, but in the backyard, especially if I know it's the right kind of hot
1: dog. That's what I was just going to say. Would it make a difference if it
2: was just the right one?
1: Well, it has to have
2: a casing.
1: It's got
2: to be girthy.
1: You know, it has to have
2: a little vein in it.
0: It's got to have the natural casing. It's got to have the snap. If you give me like some, you know, casingless hot dog that's just like
1: ballpark.
0: Too mush.
1: Ballpark, Frank.
0: Ballparks suck.
1: I mean, but they plump when you cook them.
0: Yeah, but they're not good.
1: They're not bad. I mean, listen.
0: I'm telling you, boar's head, soubrettes, stop right there.
1: Salins.
0: I've never had.
1: You need to try it before you cut them out of that whole trio because salins are the way to go.
0: All right. So top 10 list is underway. Top 10 most common items that people cook on the grill. 800-771-1025. It's JP. It's Monica. 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
0: And now, back to JP.
12: It is a top 10 list today instead of the dead guy in the envelope. 800-771-1025, should you choose to play along. I have the bounty chosen. You guess the bounty, win fantastic prizes. It is the top 10 most common items that people cook on the grill. Sean on line 8, you get to go first. Go ahead, buddy.
13: How about ribs?
12: Ribs are number 5.
14: Oh, wow. That's,
12: there you go.
14: That's an art.
12: Yeah.
14: You're not just throwing those on the grill. You have to know what you're doing, right?
12: You know who gave me my my ribs recipe?
14: Ian
12: Beckles. Mm-hmm. Yep.
14: You guys
12: and
14: love
12: I'm
14: each
12: smoking.
14: Other.
12: And I was going to try when he comes. I was going to try and smoke a brisket, but I'm like, you know what? I feel like I'm trying to play another man's game here.
14: You have to choose Ian or Carmen because you both, all of you love each other.
12: Ian.
14: Poor Carmen.
12: I love Carmen.
14: I know you do.
12: But Ian and I probably have more stuff in common.
14: Yeah, that's true.
12: You know? Let's go with Ryan, line two. Excuse me. Ryan's on line seven. Who's this? Doug? Doug on line two.
14: No, I just said.
12: What do we got here?
14: Seven.
12: Ryan, line seven. What do you got?
10: Hey, what about bratwurst?
12: That comes in under sausages with hot dogs. The tubed meats, number two. Doug, line six.
11: I'm doing etiquette and turning down my radio. How about corn on the cob?
12: Corn on the cob, correct.
14: Next step, don't mention
12: is number six. Let's go JJ, line five.
13: Hey, how about asparagus?
12: Zucchini, asparagus, vegetables, number 10. There you go.
14: That's rude. Get those healthy nonsense. Get it off the grill. We need crap food.
12: Well, some people dig it.
14: I'm going to need grossness.
12: Dan, line four.
15: How about some barbecue chicken?
12: Chicken breasts and thighs. Ding. Number four.
14: Tearing this list up.
12: Did you think it was going to go any other way?
14: I guess not.
12: Once you get past the obvious, though, it gets a little bumpy. Let's do Bill, line three.
16: Yeah, I'm going to go with salmon.
12: Salmon, fish, salmon, number eight. There you go. Doug, line two.
17: Steaks and Ian Beckles rib recipe, please.
12: Yeah, you got to get that one from the boss man himself. Steak, number three.
14: Yeah, steaks, I can see that.
12: And it's, yeah.
14: That sounds good.
12: As a matter of fact, that's kind of what I'm hoping to have tonight. Viking guy, line one.
18: Howdy, howdy. Hey, for the bounty, show me shish kebabs.
12: No. And if you're just tuning in, we're doing the top 10 most common items that people cook on the grill. Shish kebabs are not here, but you guys got... Bounty's still alive. You guys got eight out of the 10 so far. John, line three.
19: How about potatoes?
12: No. Dom, line four.
20: How about vegetables?
12: Yeah, we got zucchini, asparagus, vegetables, number 10. Ernie, line six. Somebody else already got it. Go ahead, Ernie.
21: Hey, what's up, guys? How about venison or deer meat?
12: No. Rick, line eight.
22: Shrimp skewers.
12: Shrimp is number seven. Yeah.
14: Shrimp I've on
12: never. The Barbie. You know what it is, but my wife is allergic, so we never had. Like, it didn't even pop into my mind that shrimp would come up because I didn't. You know.
14: I'm having shrimp tonight. You're having steak. I'm having shrimp.
12: I love shrimp.
14: Surf and turf.
12: I love shrimp so much.
14: Sames.
12: I do.
14: It's so versatile.
12: I love shrimp so much. And some Old Bay Cajun seasoning. That's my favorite. Peel and eat shrimp like
14: peel
12: that.
14: Peel and eat, yeah.
12: That's the best.
14: I think I'm going to do some. I have pesto I got to use, and I think maybe I'll do something with that.
12: Pesto on shrimp?
14: I don't know. Does that not match? Some pasta and some pesto and some shrimp.
12: Okay. You do it with pasta. That makes a little bit more sense. Jock, line seven. Six.
14: My food's getting judged.
23: I'm going to go with shrimp.
12: We just did shrimp. Literally just... Just one.
14: Like a whole conversation about it.
12: Right. Donkey, line three.
14: Donkey.
24: I actually had this for the first time at a Brazilian steakhouse the other day. How about pineapple?
12: No pineapple, but I'm picking up what you're putting down. There is no fruit. However, I do enjoy myself. Somebody grills peaches.
14: Nope.
12: On the grill?
14: Nope.
12: Do you eat peaches?
14: No, I don't like peaches. I don't like pineapple, and I certainly don't want them on the grill.
12: I do not like peaches.
14: They're not supposed to be hot. They're supposed to be cold.
12: I know, but they go on a nice cold salad. Makes them great.
14: Oh, my God. They're supposed to be. How do you put dressing on peaches? All of it's mixed up.
12: Mike, line three.
25: Hey, how's it going? How's it going, guys? Big fan. How about wings?
12: No. Well, we got
14: chicken
12: on there with breast and thighs. Just no wings. Patrick, line one. I'm going to have to give it to you in a second. The only one left is Bounty.
26: Hey, how about corn on the cob?
12: Yeah, we already got that one at number six. Ross, line six.
27: Hello. One more. Hey, Ross, you guys. Ross. How about shellfish, like oysters?
12: No. And Adam on line three.
28: Egg,
1: Eggs and bacon, breakfast.
12: No.
14: I would eat that.
12: Me too, on the flat, flat thing.
14: Carmen and Chad have one, apparently, and I guess they've been using it a lot, and I can't imagine how good that would be.
12: I want
14: after
12: one too.
14: Drinking the night before, whatever, throw some potatoes and bacon and eggs on a flat grill.
12: Yeah, a little corned beef hash.
14: Oh, corned beef hash is my favorite.
12: This is so good. That's my diner order. If I go to a diner in the morning for breakfast, two eggs scrambled, corned beef hash, and home fries. Hash, home fries, eggs, all well done.
14: I love it.
12: And I want a layer of crisp.
14: Yeah.
12: I want a layer of crisp.
14: But also, get a can. Hold on. And just eat it cold out of the can.
12: Well, get that. That's Alpo.
14: It is. Hormel. It looks like Alpo. It does. But get. It's so good.
12: Doug, line one. You're nasty.
14: That's go ahead, true, Doug. Too.
2: Pork chops.
12: Pork chops is the bounty. Yay. Congratulations. There you go. You got yourself the bounty, young man. Let's see what you win. You have a choice. The Black Keys at the Bay Care Sound, Dude Perfect at Benchmark, or Monster Truck, Monster Jam Freestyle Mania at the Benchmark.
14: Freestyle.
2: Monster Jam, please, right. And thank you.
12: You got a pair of tickets for Monster Jam Freestyle Mania Benchmark International Arena, Saturday, August 15th. Congratulations. Hold on. You are a winner. Okay. So let's do
14: I feel like you're really working here, aren't you?
12: Huh? Yeah. Let's do this, do this, do this. And we'll do the whole countdown. Ready?
14: Yes.
12: Top 10 most common items that people cook on the grill. At number 10, vegetables, zucchini, asparagus, etc. Number 9 was the bounty, pork chops. Number 8, salmon. Number 7, shrimp. Number 6, corn on the cob. Number 5, ribs. Number 4, chicken breast and thighs. Number 3, steaks. Number 2, hot dogs. And number 1 on the list of the top 10 most common items that people cook on the grill, it is burgers.
14: Yay.
12: I don't like it. No, I'm kind of hungry.
14: I know, right? I'm looking forward to the shrimp. I've been planning. I defrosted them on Sunday, and they're good to go now. And let's make some shrimp.
12: It's been a while since we did a top 10 list.
14: I like it.
12: I should probably remember that.
14: Yeah.
12: I forget. You know what it is? I forget about them.
14: Don't forget, I sent you that college one. The college football is coming up next month. Maybe check that out next month.
12: Maybe send it to me again.
14: I'm asleep.
12: I'm horrible with that stuff. You know that.
14: Yeah, you are.
12: You want me to be organized? I'm not the guy.
14: I believe you.
12: I am not the guy. It's JP, Monica, Diz, 102.5 The Bone, Real Raw Radio.
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0: Hey, Monica Diz. We got a little while long. We'll hand it off to Sending Show. 800-771-1025. Monica, I'm going to let you choose this last segment.
1: All right.
2: Oh.
0: You want the woman who had to have her eyes sewn shut?
1: Okay.
0: Or do you want things men notice about a woman in the first 30 seconds?
1: Yeah, that's going to irritate me. So woman that had to have her eyes shut.
2: Good pick.
0: Okay. All right. So check this out. This woman, she's a British woman. She was cleaning out stalls, right? She was working in a barn, and she was cleaning. Her name is Emma Marsden. And she was cleaning out the stall, and she tripped in the horse stables, and she landed head first in a wheelbarrow. Oh. Just dirt and water. No horse crap,
1: okay.
0: Nothing.
1: Yeah.
0: Just dirt and water. So she goes, and she washes her hands and washes her face and doesn't think anything of it. She's like, for days after she fell into the thing, pain quickly escalated, becoming like excruciating, and her eye and her vision started to fade in one of her eyes. Tests come back clear. Doctors tell her she's got an ulcer in her eye, sent her home with prescription eye drops. That's it. Over the following days, pain is now unbearable. Nothing. She lost all the vision in her right eye.
1: Oh, my God.
0: She's like, it was excruciating pain. It was red. Anytime any light hit her eye, the pain was so severe she couldn't open her eyes. So this happened in February. She goes for another appointment in March. She just dealt with this, with the pain, right?
1: Wow.
0: She keeps using the drops. I guess they're not working. The drops. The doctors now discovered the real culprit, which is acanthamoeba keratitis. Mm-hmm. Acanthamoeba keratitis. It occurs when a microscopic organism called acanthamoeba invades the cornea. Now, when she washed her eyes, I left this part out accidentally. When she washed her face, she kept her contacts in. And I guess because the acanthamoeba, that can come in, water, it can come in tap water, lakes, oceans, rivers, swimming pools, hot tubs, soil, dust, the whole deal. So clearly it was in with the dirt and the dust the soil and all that kind of stuff.
1: Which there's no way to know, yeah.
0: So now it ate through her eye and the cornea and all of her nerves. And the doctor said the speed it ate it at,
1: dude,
0: the doctors could not believe.
1: Because the contact is like on her, like it's directly like,
0: yeah,
1: it's not hovering over it. You know what I mean? Like your orb is infected.
0: She goes, I've had three kids and giving birth is a dream compared to this. This pain, I was in a dark room for 3.5 weeks and I couldn't go outside or do anything. After the doctors discovered the parasite had perforated the cornea, creating a hole in the surface of her eye, they were forced to sew her eyelid shut in a desperate attempt to help the area heal. I don't know why.
1: I don't know how.
0: She's been told that she will eventually need a corneal transplant, but doctors must wait several years. She said, quote, I'm still 2 years down the line and have no life and can't do anything. I will quite happily have my eye taken out. She said, it's a bad situation, but I'm still here. I can walk. I can see with one eye and I can still hear. It'll get better over time.
1: Okay.
0: Could you now in my email is a picture of this chick's eye. Go look. Now,
1: why?
0: Go look.
1: Why am I looking? But also, why would you... You see, this is where I get confused with you. You love to look at this crap.
0: No, I don't. I feel bad for her. She was good looking.
2: I want to look at it. Let's see.
1: I'm looking. I don't know why
0: she was pretty cute beforehand.
1: She can still be cute. Oh, she is cute.
0: Yeah, keep scrolling.
1: I don't see her. Oh.
0: Keep scrolling.
1: Why am I looking?
0: Keep going.
2: Oh, damn. Damn.
1: I'm not looking anymore.
0: Oh,
1: Lord. Nope.
0: Yeah. Oh, Lord and Lord. Take my eye.
2: Oh.
1: I think I have a migraine.
0: Yeah. I would have them take that eye out, too.
2: It looks like a zombie eye.
0: Right.
1: Zombie.
0: It looks like, what is the, did you ever see the serpent in the rainbow?
2: No, but I'm going to Google it.
0: Serpent in the Rainbow was crazy. It's like in Haiti, there's some voodoo stuff going on, and they turn into like zombie things. It's crazy.
1: That's not good.
0: But that's what it looks like. She looks like a zombie.
1: Can you get a, it's the year in which we live and technology and what have you. Can you get just a fake eye that works?
0: I think... I do not know.
1: I don't either.
0: I know Elon Musk is, you know, that whole business that he's got. I never remember the name of it. They're working on being able to, you know, put a chip in parts of the brain that would let somebody who's blind see again and, you know, walk again and all that other stuff. But this eye is damaged.
1: Yeah, well, that's...
0: Damaged by...
1: But here's my question. You said...
0: I just wonder if they ever found the amoeba. Did they flush it out? Is it still sitting in there? Is it still eating other parts? Like, did it make it to the brain yet? Like, I would be like, pluck this goddamn eyeball out of my head now.
1: How did she fall? You said she fell into the wheelbarrow that, like you said, didn't have any, you know, feces or whatever. It just had the water and the mud or whatever. Well, but like, how do you fall? I open and no hands. Like when I fall, I put my hands in front of me.
0: Her eyes weren't. It's not that her eyes were open. She washed her hands and face, but it left her contacts in.
1: Ugh. Yeah, but
0: and it got whatever the amoeba was got trapped or made its way under the contact. Ugh. And she didn't know when she left her contacts in the entire day.
1: So it wasn't that her face was submerged in the water.
0: No, it wasn't water. It was just...
1: mud and whatever you said.
0: It was just soil. Let me just make sure I get this right. Hold on. She was cleaning,
1: you just had
0: landing head first in a wheelbarrow filled with dirt and water. Yes.
1: You land head first. Don't I put as reflexively put my hands in front?
2: Might not be enough time.
0: Right. Yeah. Or she just, you know... True. Turned around, you know, tripped and just fell face first into it. And the way I'm saying it is like she falls into it.
1: Close
0: and then
1: eyes.
0: The whole thing, because like maybe her sternum hits the front of the wheelbarrow and then she falls forward and then the thing flips over on top of her.
1: Oh my God. This is like a...
0: That's the way I'm seeing it, at least.
1: Yeah. Listen, either way, whatever, she got exposed to something in that. Where is that wheelbarrow now and how come we're not killing everything in it?
0: I don't know. This happened back in February.
1: Good God.
2: She got to wear a patch like a pirate. Like, I don't want to see that.
0: No.
2: Imagine having to date that. Oh, man.
0: No.
2: Whew.
1: Dude, that's she would kill at Gasparilla, would she not? It's like all real and authentic, you know what I mean? And she could prove it and lift up her eye.
2: Gasparilla in October, Halloween. She's going to be the talk of the town.
0: Leave it to Monica to make some lemonade.
2: Yeah.
1: You got to...
0: out of those lemons.
1: You got to play to your strengths.
2: Sophie Cunningham, she looks this good, but has this issue with her eye. No eye patch. You still
0: I'd be fine.
2: Yeah, I'll work through it too. God.
0: Did you see the other one, the one in there when she was in our house and she was twerking the other day?
2: Yes, the one you sent me.
0: Did I send it to you?
2: Yeah.
0: Stupendous.
1: Would you bang the eye socket?
0: Yep.
1: Ew! You said yes way too fast.
0: I would scoop Sophie Cunningham's eyeball out and make sweet, sweet love to the eye socket.
2: There you go, JB. Yeah, hit those walls, Doug.
0: No, I got you. Talk about getting some brain. There you go.
2: Hey, yo.
0: Zing.
2: Yes.
1: That's not right.
2: You brought us here.
1: I mean,
2: we have a line, and then if anything, I think we're on agreement here. Monica always brings us past the line. You think the agent of chaos would do that?
0: She brings us. She doesn't think it's going to go where we end up taking it.
2: Yeah,
1: you guys take it. I draw the line. You step way over it.
2: I don't know.
1: You step over it very comfortably, very easily, and very quickly.
2: I'm the agent of chaos, but you're like the smut queen.
1: I am.
2: You love to get dirty and talk nasty stuff.
1: I do.
0: I would. I would kill to see Monica's porn search history.
1: We're not doing that. We are not
0: doing that. I would kill to see that.
1: It's your basic average every day.
0: It's not.
2: I almost went and used X videos, and then it did the thing where it's like, you have to verify your face. I'm like, nope, not doing this. I'm going to end up on some site. No.
1: Update.
2: You did it, you said.
1: I did it. I did it a long time ago, but update. I went to go, I think it was last week or the week before, I went to go, you know, do my thing. And since I had already submitted, I don't have to do it every time or whatever, just they have it on file. I went to go do it. We must renew your whatever.
0: Oh.
1: And they asked for it again. I'm like, well, I'm done with this. I didn't do it again.
2: Yeah.
1: It was broad daylight and I was waiting.
0: She's got standards.
1: Yeah,
2: right?
0: If it was nighttime and she had a buzz on, she'd be like, okay, again, whatever. I did it one time already.
1: You're not
0: but it was daytime and she was sober and she's like, nah, you're not getting me again.
1: Yep.
2: Okay. I think in storage, I still have one of the JP faces from when he wasn't here. I'm just going to use that. Like, it's this guy, not me.
1: Hold it up to the camera.
2: This guy's looking all that smut.
1: That's great.
0: I don't care. I don't care. Aren't you the one who gave me the password for when, not the password, the site for when I was there and you can get around the whole...
2: Me?
0: X Videos is the one they don't need the picture for,
2: no,
0: right?
2: No, now they all do now.
0: Now they all do?
2: Yeah, they basically all do now, as far as I know.
0: What the hell am I going to do?
1: Well, they change it. Like, listen, if...
2: Well, you got to do what we did. Well, I didn't do. She did. You got to lock your face into the...
1: But can you just wait it out? Because I think Ron DeSantis can't run for governor again, can he? Like, if there's a new governor, will they change the rules back and be like, you know what? Never mind.
0: You got that one psycho that wants the...
2: The Christian guy, yeah.
0: He wants to ban OnlyFans or heavily, remember, overtax, heavily tax, like 50% something crazy tax, the OnlyFans models?
1: We're going the wrong way. We need some loosey-goosey. Someone, hey, that one guy who ran.
2: Hashtag protect the sluts.
1: The one guy who ran against Ron DeSantis.
0: Save the sluts.
2: Save the sluts. Yeah, there we go.
0: God damn it.
2: Yeah, that rings off the tongue better. Yeah.
1: SOS. Save the sluts.
2: SOS.
1: STS, my bad. STD. help. No, the guy who ran against DeSantis and was really, really, really close. He was just busted for like meth or cocaine or some nonsense. So let's get him back in. Let's get him in office this time, and he'll bring back the.
2: If he was a crack smoker, I'd say bring him back. Crack smokers seem to do good in office.
0: Was it
2: crack?
0: Yeah, was they make sort of back.
2: Yeah,
0: they make their way back in there.
2: Well, listen, Toronto was good when we had old Ford.
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1: You know what I'm saying? I think you do.
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0: Boom. Good morning, everybody. It is Wednesday, July 22nd, 2026, and we are coming to you live. Good morning. How is everybody doing?
1: Good.
0: I can't, I don't know where I'm supposed to put this butt pad, all the way back or kind of forward, or I feel like I'm falling off it.
1: Oh, no.
0: Yeah.
1: Maybe you got scammed.
0: No, no. Well, it was a very nice gentleman from a,
1: like, it works for the egg in the commercial.
0: Just to add this to my prescription shoes and everything else, the guy who works for a medical supply company said he has a very comfortable butt pillow that he'd like to send me from a medical supply company. So now I've gotten another prescription.
1: A medical-grade ass pillow.
0: Medical-grade ass pillow, yeah.
2: So a new one's coming, not that one?
0: Well,
2: that's the one?
0: No, no, no. This is the one I bought. He said that he has a one that's very comfortable, but I don't know. It may be like one of those donut things. I don't want to sit on that.
1: Mm. He's got to buy a new chair.
2: Like, yeah.
0: I definitely have to buy a new chair.
1: Yeah, and you could probably skip the ass pillow.
0: Oh, well, maybe that's true.
1: With a new chair, you know?
2: Yeah. I'm uncomfortable because I have this high-tech pillow sitting on top of a rock. You know?
0: Yeah.
1: And the one you have is from Instagram where they try and sit on the egg?
0: Yeah. I got it from Amazon, though. Yeah. I learned... The right lesson. Carmen, good morning. How are you?
3: Good morning. I'm good. How are you?
1: Oh. Are we even on?
0: Sorry, Carmen. I apologize.
2: Carmen was telling all kind of great stories.
3: I was making fun of you for not knowing where to put your butt pillow.
1: Yeah. Oh, no.
3: Not supposed to go in it.
2: And that are you, because a lot of times you say stuff is something and it's not the thing. Like you say, the person texts me and you really meant DM.
0: Right. I'm very much I talk like a senior citizen.
1: Is that even the butt pillow?
2: Right. Is that the purple butt pillow?
0: Yes.
2: Because you have a cover on it.
0: It has a black cover on it, but it is the purple one that you see where they throw the egg. It's very comfortable.
1: Right.
0: It's very comfortable. I just didn't know the ass placement. But I just fixed it, and I'm feeling a little bit better now.
1: I feel like you ordered, like, the back one or something else. You ordered the wrong thing.
0: I got the Travis Scott one, and it cost me $800.
2: Yeah. He had the Nurple one.
0: Yeah. No, it was purple. Come on now.
1: For your back.

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2: Has he met all of us?
3: Have you met everybody? Mostly. Your mic is on, by the way. Do you guys want to talk to him yet?
4: Yeah.
3: Okay,
4: yeah.
3: You can talk.
5: Hey, guys. I didn't know if we were going to do all charades the whole time, so it's like, I don't know what, you know, what to talk about.
4: Judging by your voice, I would say I don't know who you are. Also, another good voice.
6: Yeah.
5: I'm Alex. You guys may know me from Pineapple Radio.
6: That, I was going to say, that's who it is.
5: Any of that great stuff.
6: You have kind of a mullet.
5: Yes.
6: Yeah, I know who he is. Yeah, because I had said before that he does really, you're the one that does the promo stuff. Mm-hmm. And just does your voice and doesn't show you.
5: Yeah.
6: And I said, Alex, I said, that was good. I like that. That it was kind of a clever thing.
7: Alex, are you better than Eric?
5: Am I better than Eric? I don't know. Eric's got a really cool voice. I really like Eric's voice.
4: Yeah, that doesn't go anywhere in radio anymore.
6: Yeah.
4: I don't know. Just saying.
6: Yeah, 1985, that was a big deal.
7: Hello, this is Eric.
6: 2026 is like, it doesn't matter.
7: Mm. Yeah.
4: All right. Well, how proficient are you at getting the phones?
5: Pretty good. I mean, I've mastered Dead Guy with JP's show, so that's pretty, you know. I feel like
3: that's hard to do.
6: That is, yeah.
3: Yeah.
4: All right, well, they're blowing up, so you're missing your spot right now.
5: All right.
7: you already blew it. Yeah. No.
3: Where's that? I already told him. I've already warned him. That's all for Sporkle. We don't put him on hold yet.
6: Yeah. Paul, let's get Eric
4: too early
6: back in
4: for your Sporkle people.
3: Yeah.
4: All right, well, let it, what's his name?
6: Alex.
4: Alex took over the show today. I'm a little tired.
6: Oh, yeah?
4: Yeah.
6: All right.
4: I'm just kidding. I actually slept. I sat down at 6 o'clock and counted down the hours till I could go to bed. I just looked at my wife and she's like, I'm exhausted. I go, I'm exhausted too. Let's just go to bed. She's like, it's 6 o'clock.
6: Yeah.
4: Can't go to bed at 6 o'clock.
6: I went to bed fairly early. I think I went to bed before 9 and then I started watching. I've been watching Game of Thrones again.
7: Re-watching. Like the original?
6: Yeah. Just, I don't know why. Just because.
7: It's good.
6: Yeah. It's great.
7: Yeah. Especially once you already know what happens, so you can kind of pick up a little bit more.
6: But it's also so good that I'm watching it and I'm like, I want to go to bed, but this episode's not over. And I go, I know what happens. Yeah. I can just go to bed.
7: And they always hook you in like the last 5 minutes of every episode.
3: Absolutely.
7: Like,
3: captivates you.
6: Yeah.
7: Like, oh man.
4: I don't know why I couldn't get into it.
6: House of the Dragon's been really good too.
7: Yes. Very, very good.
3: I never finished season 2.
7: Oh,
3: I don't
7: really
3: know why, but yeah, like it keeps coming up as a suggestion, whatever. And I'm like on season 2, episode 5.
7: Yeah, I keep going because it's season 3 now is in like episode 5 or something.
3: Right.
6: Also now watching House of Dragon and watching the Night Tale,
7: oh,
6: whatever.
7: Yeah.
6: I'm watching Game of Thrones and Duncan the Tall, blah, blah, blah. And I'm like, that's the other one. That's the other one to watch.
7: There's like mentions of it.
6: Yeah.
7: I think House of Dragon's almost been better than Game of Thrones.
4: Wow, really?
3: Have you guys seen?
6: Cool your jets there.
3: Have you seen the other one? Isn't there like a second spinoff?
7: Knight of the Seven Kingdoms?
3: Something like that.
6: Yeah. Yes, that's the one with Duncan the Tall.
7: Yeah, one was very good too.
6: Yeah.
3: Gotcha. Because I saw a video of the kid. They got nominated for an Emmy.
6: Oh,
3: and
6: yeah.
3: He's all excited. Hang on,
6: yeah.
3: He's like 7. And all of his friends are like, oh.
7: But he's great in the show.
6: Yeah, he's really good.
3: But the first thing he says is, I'm going to get to meet Zendaya.
4: At least we know what track that kid's on.
6: Yeah.
4: I have to tell you, I don't think I stayed awake through any of the Spider-Man movies, although I enjoyed them all.
7: Yeah.
4: I watched a clip yesterday on Instagram. So the little fat Hawaiian kid that hangs out with Spider-Man, he's got powers now?
7: No.
4: He was opening portholes.
7: Oh, yeah.
3: He has portals.
7: The ring. Yeah, and the last one he stole, what's his face? Doctor Strange's little ring thing.
4: Oh,
7: that's how he brings the other Spider-Man into the multiverse.
4: That's what I saw. So he opened up the portal.
7: Yeah.
4: And Tobey Maguire walked in. Then he opened it up and Andrew Garfield walked in. And I went, well, this is a cool one.
7: You never saw that?
4: I thought I did, because there is a scene where they all fight together on the bridge.
7: Yeah, that was the whole part of the movie.
6: It's so funny. I didn't even see that movie, and I know that part.
7: Yeah.
6: Because they're all disgusting, because Toby can make webs out of his actual thing, and they have to have the other web maker. And I guess now in the new one, Tom Holland can make webs out of his own.
7: Yeah, that's just
4: organic web.
7: Yeah. They're hinting towards.
4: Yeah, I saw that.
7: Oh, that last one was great. It was really good.
4: I don't remember it. I remember

0: I remember all the three Spider-Men fighting on the bridge. That's all I remember. They did have all the Spider-Men. I don't remember how they got there.
1: And they see Joe Pesci in it?
0: No.
2: And they fight villains from the other Spider-Man universe.
0: Yeah. I don't like the way you say that.
1: Spider-Man.
2: Yeah. Spider-Verse.
3: Spider-Man.
1: He's not your attorney. Jacob Spider-Man.
2: Spider-Verse. Yeah, that was really good. This next one, I don't know.
0: Oh, I think the next one's great just because of the cameos.
2: I'm tired of the Zendaya and the fat Ned kid.
3: Well, they're saying like what the girl from Stranger Things, she comes in as a new hero. And then that's going to open it up for more movies down the line for X-Men, I guess.
2: Yeah, this is also leading into Doomsday at Christmas time.
0: Right, that's why I think it's going to be good.
2: Yeah.
0: Because I think it's the slingshot right into that one.
2: I'm just tired of the Zendaya, Mary Jane storyline. Like, there's a lot of other cool stuff in Spider-Man besides that. I know, that's the thing. The only reason they're still doing this is because she's super famous and they want her name on the poster.
1: Yeah, real quick, I want to point out that you called us nerds when we were talking about Game of Thrones, and now we're all into the Spider-Verse. Right. So, just want to be clear.
0: Carmen, Tom Holland.
3: Yeah.
0: Rate him on a scale of 1 to 10.
3: Oh, he's just a little fella.
0: Right?
1: Right, yeah. He's like little boy. He's like not a leading man, like attractive, you know.
0: Now, Zendaya, she's super hot, but she also looks like a kid to me, too. So they're kind of good for each other. You know, they're like two young kids who got married, even though they're really probably not that young. And yesterday I saw that girl, Brianna, the one that used to be married to or dating the country star, Zach Bryan or Zach Brown, one of those.
2: You know, the one
0: the chicken fry girl, the girl from sport who I think is gorgeous.
2: Yeah.
0: She said Tom Holland is the top of her list.
2: A lot of
0: that's the guy.
2: Yeah, that girls that in that generation, they all love Tom Holland.
0: Little skinny baby, hairless baby body.
3: Yeah, he can dance. He can sing, and the fact that
0: so can Sammy Davis Jr.
2: He's Spider-Man.
3: But also the fact that he got Zendaya.
2: Yep.
3: Means he has.
1: He's also 5'7".
3: He's 5'8".
1: Oh, okay. Well, this says 5'7 3/4".
0: 5'8".
1: Yeah.
2: But I mean, she's super A-list Hollywood right now. So that definitely ranks, you know, pushes him up.
3: That ups his game and it gives him, what is that? BDE.
0: Yeah.
3: You know what I mean?
0: He may be packing that as it is.
3: But that's what he's giving out to the world.
1: He should stand on it because Zendaya's 5'10".
3: Yeah. Listen, he married her.
0: I saw a thing yesterday on Instagram. Black people, you know, we always refer to black guys as having big dongs.
2: Mm.
0: They refer to white guys as having husband penis.
2: What's that?
0: Husband penis.
1: The right size?
0: The right
1: size.
0: Just adequate.
2: Oh.
0: Yeah, like nothing exciting. Mm. The girl was like, you have a big one? And he goes, I got husband penis. And she's like, all right, husband penis works.
2: Yeah.
0: I never heard that term.
3: Gets the job done.
0: Yeah.
3: But you're not bragging to your friends about it.
1: I love to see different stuff. And it's crazy because it's like it's news now that this lady said this or this. I love that women think that 6 foot is not tall enough for a guy. Like 6 foot, they're like, you should be a little taller. Meanwhile, the average height of a American male is what we said, 5'9", 5'10", something like that. Whatever. I saw one the other day where the girl was mad because the guy took her to dinner and it wasn't a place that had white tablecloths.
0: Well, it's not fancy.
1: Oh, sorry. I didn't know that you were the fanciest queen in the world.
2: Yeah, but a lot of people do that stuff on purpose.
1: Yeah, exactly.
2: The clickbaits and the engagement.
1: Yeah, which is insane to be like, I'm trash. Look at me, how trash I am. Now follow me because I'm trash.
2: That's the game, though, because that leads to their paycheck.
3: Yeah.
0: I did spend a lot of time scrolling yesterday. I had the air conditioning guy here working on stuff, and I couldn't do anything, so just sitting around scrolling.
2: What makes you so tired to go to bed at 6 o'clock if you're just sitting and scrolling all day?
0: I didn't get to take a nap yesterday.
2: Oh.
0: I normally take a little nap. At least sometimes it's an hour, sometimes it's 2.5 hours. I didn't get to take a nap at all, so I was very tired. And then we began, after my wife got almost off the air, after she got done with work, we began driving around and doing stuff. So
1: I'm curious to know, if the air conditioning guy wasn't here, what were you going to be doing? Your art installation or your fitness routine?
0: I hadn't planned it out because I knew they were coming. So thank you to Super Heat and Air for
1: practicing your Krav Maga.
2: I guarantee you wouldn't just be sitting and scrolling as well.
1: Right. Yeah.
0: Today I have another busy day.
1: Oh, where do you have to scroll today?
2: We got the mall. What's going on?
0: I have a dentist appointment today. Not fun.
3: Mm. Oh, I have to call my dentist.
0: Well, that's why. Why do you have to call your dentist?
3: Because someone in our house chewed up my retainers.
0: Oh,
3: and
0: Chad.
3: Yeah, yep. In the middle of the night.
1: What a bad boy, Chad.
0: My better is Carlos.
3: No.
0: Oh, really?
3: Cowboy.
0: Chip? Cowboy?
3: Yeah, he's been on a tear lately. We got to do something. We got to take him back to Luke.
0: Well, Carmen, so I was cleaning out the refrigerator the other day, and there was a couple of things that needed to be put down the drain, you know, the
3: garbage disposal.
0: Garbage disposal, yeah. So I put those in the sink, and one of them was a little tub full of pasta, and one of them was a half a cup of mint chocolate chip ice cream from Andy's that was in the refrigerator for days.
3: What?
0: So it's just liquid, okay?
3: Okay, yeah, I got you. It's the fridge.
0: Right. Not the freezer. So I put it in the sink, and then I had some stuff to do, and I came home, and my wife goes, did you spill something on this rug? And I go, no, it's a rug in front of the sink. And I go, something happened, and I don't see anything. And then later on, I found the big yellow spoon from Andy's in another room, and I went, that's so bitch. I still can't find the cup to this day. I don't know.
3: I probably ate the cup.
2: Yeah. Right. Joe will find the cup here in about 20 minutes. Yep.
1: I'll take a look.
2: Out back.
0: No. Oh, you think she ate the cup?
1: Oh, no. Yeah.
2: 100%.
0: No. It didn't have a lid or anything. She didn't need to. So there was no need to eat the cup.
1: Yeah, but if there's ice cream on it, chew it up. Yeah. Lick it and...
3: It's a paper cup, so it's easy.
0: No, it's not. It was a plastic cup.
2: Oh,
0: it's not
2: gonna be good. Oh,
0: not
2: man.
0: Very good. Oh, yeah, yeah.
3: Yeah. I don't know what's going on, but yeah, Cowboy's just been... naughty well, lately.
2: They're not fixed, right?
3: No.
2: Maybe that's yeah. What's... Well,
3: so he's figured out how to open up doors.
0: Yeah.
3: And his new thing is he goes into my bathroom and eats my soap. So I have to change the soap now, I guess, but he's...
1: How much of your stank are you leaving on that soap?
3: Yeah. Listen.
1: Yeah. The dog's like, oh, this is Carmen.
3: Well, it's all natural. It's like sea salt and kelp and lavender. So it does like smell very delightful, but he's on like 3 or 4 bars right now.
1: Oh my God.
3: Because we have the bathroom door that we shut, right? But he can get up and he can knock the handle and open that door. But we even have a slider that closes off that wing or that side of the house.
0: Oh, you got a wing.
3: I do.
0: You got a wing.
3: I got a wing. I'm fancy. But we even have a slider. We close the slider. That little MF-er opens up the slider and then can go into the bathroom.
0: What are you, Doug Houdini?
3: They're so smart. Yeah. So I don't know what we're gonna do. But Chad last night, he's like, "We gotta get rid of them."
2: And then rid of them.
3: Yeah, and that kept me up all night because Chad's just fed up with it. And between the soap and my retainer, that was like Chad's end.
0: Oh no, this is not good. I just got a text from Owen Plumbing. No pasta down the drain.
2: Yeah.
0: Why?
2: Yeah,
0: it's a garbage disposal.
3: No. You should put the least amount of things in your garbage disposal. That's where what just ends up in the sink.
2: And pasta expands.
1: Right.
2: So it's going to clog your drains.
0: Oh, Jesus.
2: Just like the wipes that you've been throwing down there. Yeah. All the stuff.
0: The what?
2: The wipes.
0: Yeah. I don't throw the wipes.
2: You took out the whole floor of the cruise.
0: For the first time ever in my life, I was sitting on the toilet and I looked to my left and there was a little garbage can with a lid and I went, oh well, this is convenient. So I used a little garbage can. I know, but I just never. We had just talked about it a week before, so I wasn't really. I never paid attention to it.
3: Always
0: I didn't want to clog. The first time I ever used a toilet, I mean the garbage is the time I got clogged up.
2: Can we just lay out the facts? Right before the cruise, you said you're taking your wipes, you're throwing them down the toilet. You don't care because that's what you've always done.
0: Yes.
2: You're not changed for anybody.
0: Yes.
2: And then we Googled what happens if somebody does that.
0: And I learned.
2: We Googled what happens when somebody does that.
0: No longer.
2: On the very first day, that happened.
3: My
2: to Carmen's
3: room gets backed
2: up. And she was like 2 doors down from you.
0: Yeah. I'm telling you, I swear on my kids it wasn't me. And also,
2: this is not going to look good in front of the jury.
0: I will never put pasta down my drain again. I've learned a lot today. Oh, my God. I've learned on this show I'm the bad one.
2: No.
1: Yes.
2: Yeah. You know.
1: Yeah. You're not so great. Quick.
0: Yeah.
3: Well, it's like these common sense things that we tell you, and then you argue with us about it.
0: I'm
3: and
0: not arguing. A lot of times I'm surprised by it. Like, I go, like, why wouldn't you put pasta down the drain? You got a blades down there. It's grinding everything up.
3: Oh.
0: Well, now we know. What else did I put down there yesterday? This is not good.
2: That's why there's somebody here every day.
3: Yeah.
2: AC guy.
1: That's why Joe's getting violations.
2: Plumbing guy. This guy. Right. That, every day there's somebody here fixing something.
0: That superheating air guy was here all day yesterday. Yeah. He did a lot of work, man. He changed capacitors. He changed everything because my drain lines were clogged. They fixed them the one day, and then he came back and did the rest the next day. Changing UV lights, all sorts of stuff.
2: That's good.
0: Yeah. So thank you. It was nice and crisp and cold. And
2: now we move on to the plumber.
0: Oh, no.
4: And the chiropractor.
2: Chiropractor.
4: Your back's all messed up from the purple pillow.
2: The butt pillow.
4: Mm. Yep. Whoa.
0: A little gas issue.
4: Jeez.
2: Things have fallen apart.
0: I drink Diet Coke in the morning now instead of coffee, and all it does is make me sneak burp.
1: I think you're putting too much pasta down that drain.
0: Oh, man.
2: So pasta off the rails, too, obviously.
0: No, I didn't eat the pasta. My wife made it for my daughter. And then nobody ate it. That was a leftover that just sat in the fridge for a couple of days.
2: How much pasta did you throw down the sink?
0: Not a lot. It was, I mean, enough to clog the drain. Not a lot.
4: A bowl.
0: Well, you guys got me nervous now, but yeah.
2: This is a whole thing.
0: It was about the size of a bowl.
2: Man.
0: Yeah.
3: Like, if you can throw it out.
0: Right.
3: Throw it out.
2: Yeah.
3: Like,
2: yeah,
3: that's kind of how the disposal works. Like, it's the things that you can't catch or is stuck on the bowl.
0: Carmen, you don't understand. Garbage hasn't been so smooth here lately.
3: Oh,
4: wait a minute. Hold on.
0: We have the most embarrassing cans on the block with all the yellow stickers.
5: Violations.
0: Several people told me when we posted the video yesterday on our Instagram at the Mike Calta Show that several sanitation people said this is their way of telling you this is your last chance, buddy.
2: Oh, seven violations? I would say so.
0: Yeah.
3: What happens when that happens?
4: They just don't come get your trash anymore.
0: They don't get your trash. Yeah.
3: What?
0: Yep.
4: And then when you figure it out.
3: Are you serious?
0: Yeah, so I'm going to have, I mean, they're not going to say, hey, you can't have our service because they have to pick it up. They work for the city or the county, but they are going to conveniently forget once or twice to get my garbage, you know, that kind of thing. So what I need to do is make friends with my garbage guys, let them know there will be a tip coming this Christmas, and apologize for the cars.
2: And I got to apologize for Joe.
0: Yeah, well, not for Joe. Joe, I understand where the trouble comes.
2: It's on his watch. This is what happened.
0: I what is the main thing that the garbage cans aren't close? They're too close to each other?
5: No, that's not what it is.
4: The vehicles are in the way of the cans where the cans are supposed to be. Right, so then
0: there was no cans there. I mean, there was no vehicle there the other day.
5: There was.
0: Well, what was it?
5: I don't know. There were two cars parked in front of where, in between your curb and the can.
2: Okay. I think it was the AC guy.
5: Yeah, I think it might. I think it was the AC
2: guy. Or the plumber guy. Yeah, it may have been the pool guy.
0: Possibly.
2: Or maybe the bathroom remodel guy.
0: Sorry, we didn't all marry Tim the Tool Time Taylor. I don't know. Oh no! Oh, that's today.
5: What?
0: With what? The dog groomer is coming, and the dog groomer likes to park right in the garbage can spot, and takes hours to do both dogs. But but she's here today. So
3: it's not garbage day.
0: It's not garbage day.
3: Right.
5: It's tomorrow.
0: I thought. Tomorrow we got to be on the lookout, Joe. I might even leave them a little note. Dear sanitation gentlemen.
4: So I think we figured it out. The problem's you.
0: Me?
4: Yeah.
0: What did I do again?
4: You're putting stuff down the garbage disposal and making that guy come. You're doing whatever you're doing with the air conditioning. All these different things. So making all these vehicles come. They park and then Joe gets yelled at.
0: Just pile it all on me.
2: Yeah. Carmen's right, though. The garbage disposal is kind of like the things that fall down like small little extra.
4: When you're rinsing off plates.
2: Yeah.
4: Not like putting full meals down there.
2: It's not really meant to be.
3: Like soup is kind of like one of the only exceptions to that rule.
0: I'm being honest with you. This is what you're saying to me is common sense.
3: Right.
0: But up until 15 minutes ago, I would have just put anything down the garbage disposal. It's just how it goes.
2: Yeah.
0: And I've never had a broken one.
2: Yeah.
0: So I'm not doing it anymore. No. Look at me. When your plumber reaches it straight out to you and says, don't do that, that's when you know it's really bad.
2: Yeah.
0: Yeah. So no wipes in the toilet.
2: Nope.
0: And no, I don't even use the wipes anymore. They do more damage than they do good.
2: That's why you need the ass.
3: They're not good for you.
0: They're not good for you. Every time I do it, they make my ass all swamp ass. And I don't mean the immediate effect afterwards. I mean like later on in the day.
2: A lot of chemicals.
0: Yeah. It's too much. I don't like it.
2: Use Carmen's lavender dog soap.
3: I mean, he hasn't had any problems, no stomach issues or anything. Like I said, he's on his fourth bar.
5: He's clean on the inside.
0: Drink some water and fart bubbles.
2: Yeah. You're really going to get rid of the dogs?
3: That's what Chad does.
0: Wow. I can't imagine. Get rid of them?
5: Just one.
3: I think what really made him mad is because, like, after that, like, Cowboy growled at Chad. Oh, and he was like, absolutely.
0: I'm the man in this house.
3: Yeah, he was like, absolutely not. He's like, but also, we have working farm dogs. We don't live on a farm. So this problem will never go away unless we are just constantly hiking and walking and running and doing things, and that's just not our lifestyle. So we definitely got the wrong breed of dog.
0: Who's the bad dog owner now?
2: Yeah, for real.
3: Bad dog owner. I've never had an Australian Shepherd. I didn't know, and also I didn't pick him out. That was Chad's
0: I never had a 6-foot golden doodle.
3: Yeah.
2: And you got two.
1: Here's an idea. Google it.
3: Yeah. Again, I didn't get him. Chad did. And
2: This is your pasta down the garbage disposal.
3: Yeah, I get
0: this
3: it.
0: This is your dirty butt wipes in the toilet.
3: Listen, and I'm trying to figure it out before we get rid of them, but also
0: you just ready to dump them off.
1: Wow. No. Tell Chad to start bringing them to practice. Let those dogs out there and, you know, do a...
3: Yeah, but they're herding dogs, so now if they bite one of those kids, now that's another problem.
1: Listen, you know how you don't get bit? You run a faster route.
2: Yeah.
3: Okay. Actually, that's motivation. Very
2: how
3: good.
2: Did the team get so fast?
1: Yeah.
0: I opened the doors, and I took the dogs. The dogs had the electric fence collar on, and I don't even know if that electric fence works anymore, so I just took the collars off. Now they just know the perimeter, so they don't go over there. I open one door, and then I open the screen door, and they go running out of the house as if they're chasing a rabbit, and they run around the yard for 20 minutes, and they just run back in the house when they're tired.
2: Yeah.
0: It's so interesting to me how they communicate with each other. They turn on a dime together when they run back and forth, and then they all both at the same time decide we're done, and they just run right back in the house. It's crazy. All right. What is today? Wednesday.
2: Mm-hmm.
0: We had a good show today, I think. Galvin's got a brand new open letter.
1: I do.
0: I know that's coming up in the 8 o'clock hour.
2: Mm-hmm.
0: We got Alex running the phones today. See, now all these callers are calling in that are not Sporkle. I like this. Joshua, good morning. You're on the Mike Helta show. What's up, Joshua?
6: Hey, good morning, everybody. My apologies to Alex. I said Eric.
0: You're all right. It's all right. We're all new at this.
6: Gotcha. Listen, I don't really know where to begin. I could not understand or believe that you were the most gullible person in the world. So there's two options that I've got here. So you have more issues with your AC and plumbing and all of that than anybody that I've ever known owning a house. I don't think anybody in the room has had that many issues with it.
0: Yes.
6: And then everything with the dog. So either superheating air and all of your contractors know that you're just super wealthy and they're breaking things just so that they can continue to come over, or
0: right.
6: Galvin, you're certainly the smartest person in the room, so maybe help me out with this if I'm wrong. My other thought is that perhaps you have some odd variation of like Munchausen's syndrome where you want to break everything so you can talk about it and then people can feel bad about it.
0: I'm not looking for sympathy, so I don't think that's it. But I thank you, sir. All of that could be true. I appreciate it, Joshua. Thank you for the call.
6: Love the show. Thanks,
0: brother.
2: You're just looking for people to talk to during the day.
0: Yeah. Listen, I have three units, and like two work good, one breaks down. Then they go to that one, and that one they fix that one, and the other two break down.
2: Yeah.
0: So that's what's going on. Superheating Air does a great job, and they have fixed every problem that I've had at minimum cost, and they've been just absolutely wonderful. And the best part about it is the minute I call them and say, hey, I get a text back that says, guy on the way, here's his picture, here's what he does, and they've been awesome. So,
1: You should ask your wife about dependent personality disorder.
0: Oh, I don't want to know. She taught me about learned helplessness and that.
3: That's the same exact thing.
1: Yeah, because you are definitely, I would imagine they have a picture of you in there.
0: Yeah.
1: The book.
0: It's just easier for me to have somebody else do it. I'll do that.
1: You're just like, huh? I don't know how to.
0: What? Jared, good morning. You're on the Mike Helta show.
7: Good morning, guys. Love your show. Catch you on my way to work.
0: Thank
7: you. So you're talking about flushing stuff down the toilet. I worked at a school once because I worked for the school board, and they had an eighth grade dance because I worked in middle school, and somebody flushed a whole diaper down the toilet, and my old boss had to go on a Saturday morning and hire somebody, I don't know what company it was, and bring a machine and flush the whole, try to unclog the toilet.
0: You too, buddy. Who drops a whole diaper in the toilet?
2: Can you throw pasta down the toilet?
0: No, I don't know. I mean, I would have thought yes, but I'm going to start second guessing all these things.
2: Oh, damn it.
1: Same types.
0: Yeah. I've learned so much in the show this morning just in the first half hour of the program.
3: You're welcome.
0: Yeah, I'm good. So, Roger's got a trash suggestion, Joe. Roger, good morning. You're on the Mike Calta show.
8: Hey, good morning, Mike. Real quick, we used to live in a neighborhood that had private trash service, and two or three times a year, I'd buy one of those disposable styrofoam coolers.
0: Right.
8: And just ice down a 12-pack of Budweiser in a can and just leave it out there for them.
0: Oh,
5: and they would
8: haul anything for me.
0: Oh, I might have to. Dear garbage guys, I have failed you in the past. Please accept this offer that's a good idea, Roger. Yeah. I'm on it. Thank you very much. Appreciate it.
2: At the end of the day, this is a poor reflection on you because, you know, based on Joe's work.
5: Wait a minute.
0: You guys are all a reflection of me.
2: Yeah, that's the thing.
0: Yeah. Some of you are more proud of it than others.
2: He's the laughing stock in the cul-de-sac.
5: That's not true.
2: 100%.
5: I reject that narrative.
0: All right, we got to take a break. When we come back, Carmen will tell you what we have to give away for the week, and we will play Sporkle if you want to play. 800-771-1025. It's the Mike Calta Show. 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
10: Hillsborough and Pinellas County, both in very good shape for your Wednesday morning commute. No accidents reported on any of the major roadways, 275, 75, and I-4. Those toll roads running up to speed for you as well. And nothing to slow you down on any of the Bay Area bridges. I'm Monica with
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25: This is Fox 13's Valerie Mills from the Sky Tower Weather Center. Mainly dry on Wednesday with only an isolated chance for a passing shower or storm. It will be a bit warmer and less windy. Plan on highs in the low to mid 90s across the area with breezes out of the southeast through the day and a ripcurrent risk across beaches through 8 p.m. Partly cloudy skies tonight with lows in the 70s to low 80s.
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0: on the Mike Calter Show. It's 102.5 The Bone. Friday, I'll be out at the Hooters in Port Richey at 11 o'clock. Joining Monica, who is broadcasting live with JP. We'll be out there eating wings and drinking $2.50 Budweisers all summer long. But we'll be at the one in Port Richey this Friday, right after the show, for a liquid lunch from 11 to 1. And we're registering people to win a trip to New York to see your Rays take on the New York Yankees. All courtesy of Budweiser 102.5 The Bone. That is this Friday from 11 to 1 at the Hooters. I will not eat Hooters that day.
1: Oh, really?
0: Well, I will not eat wings because I have to drive to Orlando after that. And I do not want to get the the shakes while I'm driving.
1: You have a Hooters salad? What are you going to have?
0: I don't know. Maybe a little clam chowder.
1: That's very good, too.
0: It's delicious.
1: Yeah. I don't even like seafood, but I'll eat that.
0: Yeah.
2: What?
3: Really?
1: Yeah.
2: That's weird.
0: Do you know Pete, one of my best friends, Pete?
1: Oh. Wrong Pete?
0: Oh. No, the other
1: or your
0: one.
1: Pete.
0: My
2: That's
0: Pete.
2: The right Pete.
0: Yeah. He lied to me for 20 years about shellfish. I'd be like, try this. He's like, I'm allergic to shellfish. And then one day, he was like, let me get a little piece of lobster. And I go, here. And I go, what are you? You're allergic. And he goes, no, I'm not allergic. He goes, I just tell people that so they stop trying to get me to eat. He had me going for like 20 years.
1: That's a good move.
0: Yeah.
2: There's a place in St. Pete. I can't remember the name of it, but I know John Senning knows it because every time I bring this up.
1: Red Lobster. Long John Silver's.
2: Well, you like clam chowder. There's a place in St. Pete that does clambo. And they mix clam chowder and jambalaya.
3: Is it Sunset Grill?
1: No, gumbo.
2: It's
1: clambo.
2: Yeah, sorry.
1: Make more sense.
2: Yes, you're right.
1: It's a peanut butter and jelly. We call it peanut strawberry.
2: But they mix the two, and it is fantastic.
0: Is it the Sunset Grill?
3: I think it might be. I think it's on 16th.
2: I have no idea.
3: Yeah, no, I think
2: I know John Senning knows about it. Cause yeah. He's
3: no,
2: like
3: Christy
2: a
3: talks
2: there.
3: About it because we've gone there a few times.
0: I don't know what that kid was doing yesterday, but I know he's a lover of nature, so I know his intentions were good.
2: Oh.
0: But he had to remove a bird's babies away from the nest.
1: Yeah, ducks. I think it was ducks. Yeah, the duck had eggs, and then it was sitting on the eggs, but the eggs didn't hatch. And then it was like, all right, it's been over a month.
0: So they're not going to hatch.
2: Right.
1: They're not going to hatch, yeah.
0: And the duck is still sitting on them.
2: And I read the thing that said the eggs can explode and actually hurt the mother if you don't remove them. But the mom will like basically try.
0: So sad. She thinks that her babies are coming.
2: Right.
1: So what did he do? Did he smash the eggs?
0: No, he used a hose to kind of move the duck away, and then he went and put the eggs. He had a Ziploc bag. I don't know what he actually did with them. That's terrible.
1: But took the eggs away so the duck didn't get hurt.
0: No. And then did you just throw them away?
3: Oh, wow.
0: Yeah.
3: That's cruel.
0: That is terrible. But who has the mind? I would never have thought to do that.
3: The internet. Probably told him to do it.
0: I still get it. He was out there like in a poncho and in the rain and doing all this stuff. We had a headgear on.
2: Yeah, we all know that you're not going
0: to
2: do it.
0: Yeah, no, I'm not. I'm just telling you.
1: By the way, you're talking to a guy who buried a frog that he found on the side of the road. So, you know.
2: Different people.
1: Yeah.
0: I defend myself against you guys yesterday to my wife.
1: About?
0: I was scrolling, as I had mentioned earlier, and I saw the cutest video ever. It's just little kids reacting to Mickey Mouse the first time they ever saw him at the park. It's the most adorable thing.
1: Mm.
0: But that's what I got out of that. I can't even enjoy kids being happy.
1: Enjoy whatever you want. It's adorable when it's your kid.
0: It's adorable when it's any kid.
1: Yeah.
0: One kid going, Mickey. It's cute and whatever. Carmen, what do we have to give away today?
2: Okay, so we have tickets for The Strokes.
0: Mm-hmm.
2: Mumford & Sons.
0: All right.
2: Dude Perfect.
0: Yes.
2: And.
0: Do it.
2: The Black Keys.
0: Oh, we don't have one.
2: No, we do not.
0: I like the Black Keys. When is that?
2: Let me see here.
0: Get a little information on that.
1: Let Mike know so he doesn't
0: exactly.
1: Count.
0: Yeah.
2: July 28th at The Sound. So this coming Tuesday.
0: Nope. I'm out.
3: There was a
2: shock
3: up
2: shocker.
3: On us. I heard an ad. I don't know if it was last night or it's tonight where it was like Blues Traveler. The Spin Doctors and
1: Tonic.
3: Who else? Maybe.
0: Oh, yeah, yeah.
3: Is it the 90s
0: right.
3: show?
0: Yeah.
3: I think so. And I was like, I would love to go to that.
0: Yeah. I saw the Spin Doctors at, what do you call it? The place in New York, the Friars Club.
3: Oh, yeah.
0: A tiny little space.
4: And Tony Burnt was like, oh, let's go in the back. Spin Doctors are playing. I go, no, let's not.
1: Spin Doctors, Blues Traveler, Gin Blossoms.
3: Gin Blossoms, yeah. I'm like, that's a great
4: that
3: show.
4: That is a great show.
5: Where is that? Where is it?
3: It's at the Sound.
1: Yeah, at the Sound on September 1st. Okay. It's a Tuesday.
3: Oh, yeah. Oh, I must admit, I thought it was coming up like this week. I must have heard the ad wrong.
1: Mm. Well, no, it's next week or the week after or whatever, because it's already the 22nd. So.
4: Carmen, are you familiar with Daniel Caesar?
1: Oh, September, sorry.
3: Yeah.
2: The dog?
4: No. That's Caesar Milan.
2: Yeah. Okay, then no.
4: He's an R&B singer.
2: No, I'm not.
4: Whole family is going to that on Thursday trying to get me to go, and there's no way in the world.
2: Okay.
4: Yeah. I honestly, the idea that I could hang out with my family and go would be great if it wasn't on a Thursday.
2: Do you know any of his songs?
4: Yeah, because I hear them in the car. Same thing with Morgan Wallen. I know all his songs now, too.
1: There's so many artists now that I've never heard of that guy.
4: No.
1: Never even heard of him.
4: Yeah.
1: You know?
2: But I bet
1: probably going to be packed, and he's at the benchmark, so obviously he's doing better than, you know, playing small venues.
2: Yep. But also, I bet if I heard a song, I would know exactly who he is. I just don't recognize the name.
4: I don't understand Daniel Caesar, Omar Apollo, even the Tyler, the Creator, like, who is listening to that? But then I get in the car and the kids put it on, and every kid in my car knows all the words.
3: What was the artist your son just went to see at the amp or at the benchmark?
4: I can't keep track of what he goes to see.
3: It was somebody that I'd never heard of, and it was a completely sold out show, and everybody was talking about it. I'm like, I've never heard that, who that was.
4: Oh, by the way, did I tell you? You guys told me that it would be cool to reach out to Red Band for Kill Tony Tennis.
1: Oh, yeah.
3: No, we said not cool.
4: What's that?
3: I thought we said not cool.
4: No, I think you guys said even Galvin was like, we know him. We have a relationship with them.
3: Yeah.
4: You can call and do that.
3: Mm.
4: Yeah, it did not work out very well.
1: Oh, really?
3: Oh.
4: I talked to Red Band.
2: Did you get blocked?
4: No. I said to him, I was just honest. I said, listen, I'm not looking for anything for free. I just want my kid to fly to Texas to not be able to get in. Is there any way that I can buy tickets in advance? Because I'm not there, and I know it sells out every week. So is there any way to... And he was like, the best way to go see the show is to go see it somewhere that's not in Texas.
3: Oh, yeah.
4: And he's like, go to Madison Square Garden or whatever and do one of those things. And I went, well, that kind of defeats the purpose. But but okay, that's fine. I'll get it. I'll figure it out.
3: He probably gets those all day long.
4: I would imagine so. You know what I mean? And I don't, I just thought, like, a lot of times, if there is even the bands, do you know bands now, like Bon Jovi? I kind of know David Bryan a little bit, and David Wells and David Bryan are very tight. So Wells was like, we're going to go to Bon Jovi, but we have to buy the tickets.
3: Right.
4: And you're like, we know David really well. We know he can get tickets. I can usually get tickets for free to stuff too. But they have a certain good section that they keep, like, promoters hold. And then, but the band has everybody buys tickets policy so that they don't have to deal with any of that. Yeah. I think that's genius.
3: I mean, at least he hits you back.
4: Oh, yeah. No, they're great.
3: Left you unread.
4: Yeah, no, that's true.
1: You know what the thing is now, people are saying, but it's also one of those things where you're like, yeah, but I want to get tickets, is when tickets go on sale, don't buy the tickets because they're all, like, resell and they go, they're super expensive. Wait for a little while, and then they'll release other tickets, and you can get better tickets for cheaper.
4: Yeah,
1: you're also risking not getting going. Tickets. Yeah,
3: that's the problem. That room holds 250 people. That's nothing.
4: What?
3: At the mothership where they did.
4: Oh, right. Exactly. Yeah. Because
3: like, I know, like, they go on sale and they sell it within seconds.
4: Seconds. Yeah.
3: And they do them like a month in advance.
4: Right. So that's why. Yeah. I'm not mad at anything.
1: You could probably make a living just buying those tickets and reselling them.
4: Yeah.
1: You know?
4: A lot of people do.
1: If
4: sure.
1: you had the opportunity to get them, or if you had an in somehow.
3: Mm. I know my sister was going to Austin and she was trying to go and it crashes. So she said the system crashes immediately, like away. And she was, it was her and her boyfriend, like two other people. They were like all on their laptops trying to get tickets.
4: I guess there's another club down the block that Red Band owns.
1: Yeah,
4: that's crazy. Good for them.
1: What it's called.
4: All right, Carmen, let's give this stuff away with a little bit of Sporkle. Here we go. Gio, we got to do something. Galvin is on a tear right now. He's going for two rules in a row today.
3: Oh, yeah.
4: Right. All right, Carmen is the keeper of Sporkle. Pap is your judge and scorekeeper. Carmen, what are we playing today?
2: Okay, today we're going to be playing 90s song title endings.
4: Ooh.
2: Can you name the word in the 1990s song title? Okay?
4: Right up your alley.
3: The last word, the ending word?
2: Yes, correct. You figured it out. All right.
3: It's a burn on you. Yeah. I don't like it.
2: Your first one. You are not
3: alone.
2: Geo. How do you talk to
4: an angel?
2: Galvin.
4: Oh.
2: Always be my
1: baby.
2: Geo. Baby got
4: back.
2: Geo. Genie and
4: bottle.
2: Galvin. Take a
1: look.
2: Madonna. Take a
4: number.
3: Nap.
2: Bow.
4: That sounds good.
2: Take a bow. Truly, madly,
1: deeply.
2: Galvin. Bump and
1: grind.
2: Geo. Unbreak my
1: heart.
2: Pap.
5: What did you say, guy?
1: I said my heart, so I'm out.
4: I said heart. I said heart. I was first. 100%.
2: I mean,
4: I'm just saying that's exactly what happened.
3: Are you the judge?
4: No.
2: Yeah.
1: Make your case, Gio.
3: I feel like I was first.
5: That's what I thought, but
4: you're the judge?
5: Yeah, I did not hear Michael.
2: Gio gets the point.
4: No problem.
2: Getting jiggy
1: with it.
4: It.
2: Ah. It. Wait, Galvin, did you answer twice, though?
1: No. Slow down. Judge. Judge, not judge. I went wit, and then I said it.
4: Wit.
1: No. I said wit.
5: What's the question?
3: Well, it's only the last word, though.
5: I know he said it.
3: Yeah, I said the same. I went wit, too.
4: I said it.
3: Yeah. So I would say, well, I'm not the judge.
1: Oh, my God. What just happened to you, and now you're doing it to me?
3: What are you talking about?
1: Judging. You're judging. Shut up and let him do his thing.
3: He just asked me a question.
1: He didn't ask you.
3: He just said, what's the question?
1: Did he say, Gio, what's the question?
3: He looked at me and asked the question.
1: Go ahead.
2: Judge?
3: I'm saying I did the same thing you did.
5: Point Galvin.
4: Galvin? He didn't even answer.
2: Yes, he did.
4: Oh, my God.
5: He did.
4: Holy cow.
2: Galvin gets the point. Next one. How do I
1: survive?
2: Lee and Ryan.
4: You.
3: Live.
2: Live. Geo. Living la vida.
4: Loca.
2: Mike.
4: Yay.
2: California.
1: Love.
2: Mike. The boy is
3: back.
4: Mine.
3: Oh.
2: Mike Helta and Pap.
4: Oh.
2: We are halfway there.
5: Michael has 3 points on the board. Galvin with 4. And Geo is your leader by 2. He's winning with 6.
4: Oh, I didn't know this.
2: All right. We are doing 90s song title ending. We're halfway. Here we go. My heart will go
4: on.
2: Galvin. Gangstas.
1: Paradise.
2: Mike. Mo' money.
4: Problems.
2: Galvin. Losing my
4: religion.
2: Geo. End of the
4: road.
2: Mike. Kiss from a
3: rose.
2: Geo. No.
3: Problems.
2: TLC.
3: Scrubs.
2: Everybody
3: we all
2: answered?
3: Yeah.
2: No point.
1: No point.
2: No points. Your next one. I'm too
4: sexy.
1: God damn it.
2: Mike.
1: Say it, they stopped.
2: Smells like
4: really spirit.
2: Spirit, Geo. Steal my
3: religion.
4: Nope. Sunshine.
3: Yep.
2: Mike. I don't want to miss a
3: thing.
2: Geo. Baby.
3: Back.
2: One more.
4: Time.
2: Galvin and Pap.
4: Oof.
2: We are on the last 3.
5: Galvin, 7 points on the board. Michael, also 7 points on the board. And Geo is your leader right now. He's winning by 3 with 10.
4: Oh, no.
3: Tight.
2: All right. 90s song title endings. Last 3. Here we go. I'm your baby.
4: Tonight.
2: Mike. If wishes came
1: true,
2: Galvin.
4: Well, we split that down the middle.
2: And your last one. I want it.
3: That way.
2: That.
1: Way.
2: Way. Galvin.
5: Your final score, Michael with 8 points on the board, Galvin with 9, and Gio is your triumphant champion today. He won with 10.
4: To celebrate.
3: Cool.
2: You gotta eat your W, douche.
3: Eat a W,
1: douche.
3: Bring the boom. Change the rules. Game is so much fun.
1: Oh, miserable.
3: Game is so much. What a fun game.
4: What line are you playing for there, douche?
3: Six.
4: Line six goes to Rick. Rick, good morning. How are you, sir?
6: I'm good, man. How you guys doing?
4: You're the winner, Rick. I'm going to put you on hold. Carmen will grab you during the break, and we'll hook you up with your choice of prizes. Thank you for listening.
6: Thank you.
4: All right, Rick, you have a good day, too. He's on line six, Carmen. Mm-hmm. Galvin, what do we have coming up in news?
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4: Are we breakdancing? I want to hear about this. All right, Galvin has your news. We'll take a quick break, and we'll dive into that next. It's the Mike Calta Show. 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
8: Hillsborough and Pinellas County both in very good shape for your Wednesday morning commute. No accidents reported on any of the major roadways, 275, 75, and I-4. Those toll roads running up to speed for you as well. And nothing to slow you down on any of the Bay Area bridges. I'm Monica with traffic.
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0: 1-800-771-1025 are our phone numbers. Friday we'll be out at the Hooters in Port Richey from 11 to 1. Come on out, buy and hang out with us. Grab yourself a $2.50 pint of Budweiser. And of course, the best chicken wings in all of Tampa Bay. That is happening at the Hooters in Port Richey for Liquid Lunch this Friday. Bengio, I'm headed straight to Disney.
1: Hell yeah.
0: And I saw you sent me another part, plus-size park hoppers. Boy, those bitches are big.
1: Yeah.
0: I mean, I didn't know one of those was scooter-bound. I didn't know. I thought they were just little chunky bitches. But
1: I told you, they're from 2X to 5X.
0: Yeah, well, I mean, listen, that 5X is it's pretty stretched out 5X.
1: They cover the entire fat spectrum.
0: Yeah.
1: Like, if you're 6X, you shouldn't be going, so you're right at the cusp.
0: Well, I don't know.
1: But, like,
0: yeah. No, I'm safe. Thank you. She was quite the big one, and the one that I saw in the scooter. And then why do they in the pool, why do they always like lay on their bellies and swim with their hand, like they crawl and swim?
1: I think they're just having fun.
0: Oh, I didn't know if that was I can only swim, fat swim.
2: No. I would imagine that the 5X lady isn't an athlete, so she's probably
0: you say no athlete. Yeah.
2: Or that's the only way they can be, they just float to the top.
1: Yeah.
0: I mean, that's kind of what it looked like a little bit. But, so they were with it. I didn't watch the whole thing. I don't know what they were.
1: I think they were giving, like, tips for the different parks.
0: Yeah. Well, yeah. Just in general.
1: In general, okay. Yeah.
0: I'll watch it later just so I can.
1: Yeah. I sent you the Tron one. I saw the Tron one. The ice cream one, where they find the best ice cream.
0: Dole Whips. Yep, yeah. I saw that. Yeah.
1: So they got some good information.
0: Okay. That's good.
1: Which one do you think's the hot one?
0: I don't. I haven't seen that one yet. I got to watch more videos. Yeah. I got a whole slew of midgets that were showing up in my thing. Naked midgets.
1: Oh, man.
0: Yeah. Because I talked about the one that I found that was really hot, and Ian wanted to see it, so I sent it to Ian. And once I sent it to Ian, all the other midgets.
1: Oh, yeah.
0: Yeah, I got it in the midget algorithm.
1: Are you sure the one that you think is hot is not AI? Because yesterday, one showed up in my algorithm that was super hot, and come to find out the whole profile was AI.
0: Is it video or is it pictures or both?
1: Video is both.
0: No, then I don't know.
1: Yeah.
0: How do I know?
1: She had a real pretty face, midget body, and it was all AI.
0: Well, see, that's what I'm like, getting why? Out of this girl, but I don't know that she's, I don't know how to tell.
1: I assumed it was coming up in my algorithm because you and Ian were searching it.
3: Well, and also remember not too long ago, people were like making themselves appear as if they had Down syndrome.

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1: Brunette.
2: If you send it to Ian, you still have it. You know what I mean?
1: Okay, hold on.
2: So you could just send it off of that. Mm-hmm. He doesn't even know how to do that.
3: It's definitely AI.
2: Betting the house this is AI.
4: How much money have you given her?
3: My midget was AI.
1: I have not given anybody any money.
2: I am going home today and making AI stuff and sending it to Mike so he sends me money.
1: All right, I'm going to send it to Galvin, Gio, I don't know how to, oh, no, Carmen, there you go.
2: All right. Who's rocking out?
1: Is that
4: that's you?
1: My midget. Oh, no, okay. My midget dancing naked in the shower. This is not
2: AI. This is on Instagram.
1: Yeah, well, she's got a towel covered up and it keeps dropping.
3: I think this is AI.
1: No way. There's no way this is AI.
4: All my links. Yeah.
1: There's too many videos of her out in different
4: she's
1: places.
4: She's too perfect.
1: She is perfect, right?
4: You can tell. That's why she's AI.
3: You can spit out, 100 videos in 10 minutes.
4: And if you just scroll through her thing.
1: Yeah.
4: All the videos are the exact same. There's like four or five videos that she just keeps reposting.
1: Yeah. So what's she going to do with a little midget arms except just rub her little human-sized breast?
4: AI.
1: You think so?
3: Yes. I think so, yeah.
4: And the 1-7, the numbers at the end, that's not real.
1: Really?
4: Yes.
3: Yeah, I think this is AI. This because this looked like the blonde. The blonde head of her face was almost the exact same, except she was blonde.
1: Oh. Well, that's certainly.
3: Yeah, it's really believable.
1: I mean, how would you even know?
3: I question everything now.
1: You can question it, but how do you get the definitive answer?
3: I mean, you can run it. I'll run it through. Sometimes you can run it through the other AI stuff and say, is this AI? And it'll pick up all the things.
1: All right.
3: AI.
1: All right. See if you can do that. Yeah.
2: She has a Fansly page where, you have to pay.
1: Right.
2: And do the stuff, whatever. But it's
1: not worth it. No, I'm kidding. I did not join it.
2: I'm looking to see if it says anything, whether they have to disclose that it's AI.
1: Mm-hmm.
3: They're starting to make you have to, but
4: it used to tell you at the bottom.
3: Yeah,
4: but
3: now people are trying to get around that, so they use other AI to remove the watermarks. AI.
1: I gotta tell you, I saw more private chess today on Instagram scrolling through than I have seen in a long time. They just don't care about at all.
3: Yeah, I did not believe you, and then you sent them. It's just however your algorithm gets dialed in.
1: Full nude.
3: Yeah.
1: Crotch shots and other stuff.
2: Also on. Twitter and stuff, they're showing the video, I guess, that remember whenever Periscope was out and then there was different places you could go on and just randomly chat, and that Omegle there is, and I had talked about this before, there's a thing going on now where it's, hey, play a game, touch your boobs, show under boobs, show your butt, put your fingers in your mouth, like all this stuff. Huh. And like teen girls are like, doing it. And all three of us, we're all doing it and stuff. I'm seeing those videos all the time.
1: Yeah.
4: Like, you're on a list.
2: But also, dangerous. But also, they're not winning money or anything. They're just doing it. And it's like, okay.
4: Well, remember at one point on TikTok, they would go live and they would act out the emojis.
2: They
4: would do the cat and stuff. And
2: yeah, and then they would eat hot dogs, eat glizzies, and eat ice cream and all that stuff. Yeah, because there were guys on there doing that too, and you're like, what is happening?
4: Yeah.
1: That's a way to get people. Make it like it's a game. Like there's points to me, right?
2: I guess.
1: Yeah, you're talking to a guy who's been playing Pokemon for 10 years. Like, I'm going to win some sort of trophy.
4: But girls were making money off of that on TikTok.
1: Oh, yeah.
4: Because you could send gifts. You know what I mean? So, you had to send money to send the emoji, and they would act it out.
1: Oh, I saw something yesterday on the live webcams, on the sex cams.
2: Oh, yeah.
3: You're back on cams.
4: Back on those?
1: No, I just happened to, I was sitting here waiting, and I just was like, let me look.
4: See what's there.
2: You're busy scrolling.
4: So you're back on them. Okay. Got it.
1: And there was a hot girl on the couch with her keyboard.

0: and crypt up hands.
1: Oh yeah.
0: She had raptor hands.
2: Yeah.
0: Yeah. I was like, oh, that's pretty interesting. Not into it. Wasn't hot or anything. It was just weird to see hot girl crypty hands.
2: Yeah. I wonder if it's the same girl that I saw, because there was that girl that still had like no hands and arms.
0: Yeah.
2: You're sending weird stuff to my algorithm.
0: Well, you're welcome.
2: So Gemini says there's nothing detectable that is an AI video.
0: Yeah, see, I told you.
2: No reliable signals were detected indicating how the content was created, but you should also look for supporting evidence from trusted sources.
3: I'm going just by her name.
0: When I text her and I say I love you, she writes I love you back, which leads you to believe she's real.
2: Yeah. It says look for unnatural warping around moving objects, weird physics, or inconsistencies in the background.
0: I'm not seeing any of that.
2: To judge whether or not it's
0: AI. I've watched a lot of those videos.
2: Yeah.
0: All right, ladies and gentlemen, 7:11 in the morning. Time to check in with Galvin. He's got today's news.
4: And now, news with Galvin on the Mike Calta Show, sponsored by Badger Bob Services.
0: What do we have in news today, Galvin?
1: Today's top story, Tesla has launched its driverless ride-hailing service in Tampa. That's according to a post from their company's X account. Tesla's autonomous robo-taxi rides are now being offered in a small portion of the city, which includes parts of West Tampa and Tampa Heights. A map of the service area is available on the site there. The company's recent expansion includes limited services, service areas in Orlando and Miami. The service functions similarly to other rideshare platforms, where the travelers download Tesla's RoboTaxi app to request a ride. Users can see a map of the service area and a price estimate for their route.
0: I'm going to have to be in really bad shape for me to get in one of those cars.
3: Yeah, I'm out. Well,
1: Because it doesn't have a driver?
0: Right. Because I had my windshield smashed on my car. A rock flew off a truck and hit me while I was driving. And the Hummer windshields, the way they're flat like that, they're really susceptible to that kind of damage. So I got my windshield replaced and I called Safe Flight, and Safe Flight put it out to AAA Auto Glass. AAA Auto Glass came here, changed my windshield with no problem, but they could not calibrate my windshield here. So then I had to take it to a dealership to have it calibrated, and they were like, yep, you're all good, calibrated. And I said, okay, great. So on
1: they just waved their hand over it, calibrated.
0: So on Friday, I was driving to Sarasota, and I put the self-steering thing on.
1: Mm-hmm.
0: Almost put me into the wall twice.
1: Really?
0: Yeah, I was like, not calibrated.
1: No.
0: Well. No. Yeah, I almost put me right in the wall. It just turned right. I had to grab the wheel and turn it away twice.
1: Jeez.
0: So I feel really nervous about getting in those driverless cars. Not that they're not perfect, but it just makes me still worry about it. See, I'm gonna have, if I was in the city using it every day, I think after day three, I'd be used to it.
1: Mm.
2: Yeah, she's fake.
0: Oh, no way.
2: Yeah.
0: How do you know? What do you got?
2: It says that she's that most people think that it's a combination of AI and face swap.
0: Okay.
2: So that's probably not her face.
1: That's what I was wondering, because it looks very like filtered.
0: Non-midgety.
1: Yeah, very
0: filtered.
1: She's
0: got non-midget
1: too.
0: Face. She doesn't have the big forehead or any of that other stuff.
2: Well, visual evidence strongly indicates that the videos are heavily digitally modified using a mix of AI face swapping, composite filtering, and body warping. And then they got a whole list of all the different clues of how people have figured out that she's not real, because there's inconsistent hands and fingers, static or pasted hair, unnatural body proportions, distortion, texture, surface smoothing, and face swap indicators.
0: Geniuses. Yeah. And, absolute geniuses.
3: Well, I will say, because this one keeps popping up in my Instagram, there's two influencers that both have like millions of followers each, and one girl is taking the other girl's photo and swapping her face into it and then saying that she's at these events, even though she's not.
1: There's a whole market for that where you can have people take pictures and do stuff, whatever, for you at events.
0: And then you just put your face on their
1: face.
0: That's what I need to start doing. Then I'll get that reputation for not showing up. I showed up at everything.
2: These accounts are known for AI face swapping, body tuning software, or composite CGI overlays built on top of the real person's base footage to generate the engagement.
0: Yeah, I bet you if you put that on Kim Kardashian's picture, it says the same thing.
2: No, I'm just telling you what it says.
0: Yeah. All right, you crushed my dreams.
1: Can't even trust a midget anymore.
2: So it's probably not her face.
0: You got a good midget.
2: Yeah. I mean, she's like perfectly symmetrical except tiny.
0: Right. That's what I said when I said the other day. I was like, it's like they just shrunk a regular woman.
2: Basically.
0: Yeah. Although, I got to tell you, I know a couple of midgets that don't have midget head.
2: Man.
1: But I mean... the only one that I know of is the Russian one from that little
0: right
1: Women LA or whatever it is, the dating thing, whatever. It's basically like a Real Housewives
0: with
1: midgets, whatever. Yeah. And she's attractive, but she's still, you can tell that she's a midget.
2: But if she's not real, what's the big deal? You're not, so what, you're not going to date her now? You're still seeing the videos.
1: You didn't know until Gio told you.
2: You're still watching the same stuff.
1: You still send her money, you're fine.
0: That's not the same.
2: Those dinosaurs in Jurassic Park are not real. But
0: when she says, I love you, I feel like it's not really coming from her.
2: No, it's not. Well, that we know for sure.
1: Damn. Now he's only going to give her $8,000 instead of $10,000.
0: I have never given a chick money, ever.
1: Ever?
0: Ever, except for the one.
1: Oh, there you go.
0: No.
1: There you go.
0: Have you counted the one time I joined the OnlyFans? That's it. Mm-hmm. I've never sent a chick money or anything. I've never sent.
2: I thought there were multiple OnlyFans.
0: It was like that one day that I joined like three OnlyFans that one day.
1: Right. Yeah, that one lady in the woods.
2: Yeah.
0: What lady in the woods?
1: The lady that would like do stuff with branches and everything.
3: Wow.
0: What is that?
1: It was you.
0: It was OnlyFans or just on Instagram?
1: I think it was OnlyFans.
2: Yeah.
0: Oh, I don't know.
1: Because you were going to get her to come to one of the live gigs or do something.
0: Well, she wasn't in the woods. She was in Chicago. That was Rachel. The one that could do the bend. Yeah, the one that could bend over and stick her head up.
1: There was another one that did stuff, and she was doing stuff with like deer antlers and weird kind of stuff.
0: Yeah. Exactly. But I didn't pay for her thing. No, I know. You're right. It was like tools and things like that.
2: I think you can still enjoy the AI midget. That's fine.
0: Thank you.
2: There's nothing, you know.
0: Thanks for clearing the way on that.
2: Doesn't change anything, but it's nice to know that it's not real.
0: I wonder how my wife's pretty cool, but I wonder how marriage partners would feel about that if they caught you. You know, checking out naked AI girls. Like, if you knew that they weren't real.
1: Yeah, I mean, AI, yeah, that's the...
3: But then it's like, also, what are you doing?
1: Yeah.
3: Like, why?
2: But it's, like, perfect. It's perfection.
1: Yeah. No, yeah, tell that to your wife. You have to understand, she's perfect.
3: Yeah.
1: You're not. Yeah, just tell her that.
0: Now go fix the capacitor. Right.
1: You know how you don't look like this? This is what I like.
2: All right, maybe not dig in my approach, but...
0: Yeah.
1: Well, a poll asked people how often they use AI tools. 10% of people said constantly they're using them. Only 22% claim they have never used AI. People say they're very optimistic about AI in technology, but very unoptimistic or much less so in dating. They say dating it's a problem.
0: I don't know because I feel like if I'm dating... I don't want to date somebody exactly like me. You know, when you do match.com, they make you fill out like 40 pages worth of stuff because they want you to get a perfect match. I don't want a perfect match. I don't want a girl that's exactly like me.
1: But are they saying that that's the perfect match? Her favorite movie's Godfather. She likes to wear sleeveless shirts.
0: Yeah.
1: You know, that type of stuff. Or is it the perfect match to your personality?
0: But how do you match that?
1: Yeah, exactly.
0: So, you know, how do you know?
1: Who knows? Yeah.
0: So I don't know. I never did any of those, so I don't know. But
2: you gotta have some similar interests, though, because like, what are you gonna talk about?
1: You have to have similar interests. You have to have, you know, that's like whenever you know, a 60-year-old guy's dating a 18-year-old. You know, what's he talking to her about?
2: Right.
0: I don't want to date a girl who constantly wants to go hiking.
1: Yeah.
0: That'd be
1: Yeah, but then
3: you're gonna get Pete face.
1: They also say opposites attract. So you like this, she likes this. That's something you can talk about is the reason you like it and the reason she doesn't like it or whatever, you know.
2: I hate hiking.
0: Carmen, I've been lucky my whole life. As fat as ugly and ugly as I am, I've never had Pete face.
3: Right, but if you got on apps now.
0: Yeah, I would only get bored up with it. Yeah.
1: On paper, you're getting Pete face.
0: Right. I wouldn't take it.
1: Paper Pete face. Oh, man. Paper Pete face. It's rough.
0: Yeah, I'd hate to see what the dating apps are trying to set me up with.
2: Oh, yeah. I would be so lost.
0: How about this? What if one of the categories or one of the things that you have to do on a dating app is upload a picture of your last three girlfriends?
1: Resume.
0: Girlfriend resume. Mm-hmm. These were my last three, so give me something along these guidelines. I was able to get three of these.
2: She knows I'm not in that ballpark.
0: Right.
1: Yeah, but also, just like Carmen said, Tom Holland upped his game because he's with Zendaya. So if this doesn't work out, his next one.
2: Look at Pete Davidson.
1: Yeah.
2: You know?
0: Yeah.
2: He's not an attractive person.
1: Yeah.
2: He's got, once he started, you know, hitting the A-list celebrities.
1: Yeah, but there's also a reason.
3: But he's tall.
0: Yeah.
1: And you hear other stuff, too.
3: And then gray sweatpants.
0: Yeah.
1: Yeah.
0: I'll tell you, I used to hang out at this place all the time, and Amanda never went there. And then one day I brought her there and introduced her to a couple of people. And the following week, it changed my whole game. The following week, different types of girls were talking to me. That I think bringing Amanda there, she upped my game.
1: Absolutely. Yeah. Yeah. I used to always, whenever I was working in the club, I would take two of the girl bartenders with me. Then you go, let's go out. Let's go do something. They're both smoke shows.
0: Right.
1: Me hanging out with them, girls go, what's going on with this guy? Something must be happening.
5: What's he got that, that makes them go to him?
1: Yeah.
5: Yeah.
0: Like the one time, Galvin, we hung out with the Bella Twins.
1: Yeah. Yeah.
0: Yeah. We were the coolest guys in town for about 17 minutes.
1: Yeah.
0: Then they left us.
1: And then Moose came over and sat by us. Who wouldn't want to be married by the redheaded dyke from Sex and the City?
0: Oh, Jesus.
1: Cynthia Nixon, the activist and LGBTQ plus advocate and actress, best known for her role in Sex and the City, is heading to St. Petersburg for Winter Pride to officiate a special event. Bride Pride St. Pete, the world's largest all-girl wedding and renewal ceremony.
0: Oh, that's adorable.
1: Yeah, the mass wedding and vow renewal will take place in the Grand Central District on February 21st, and it's expected to draw people from all across the world. If 100 couples tie the knot or renew their vows, the event will make it into the Guinness Book of World Records.
0: Oh, well, but I don't understand why her. Like, is she an ordained minister? Is she allowed to do that? Or is she just a
2: celebrity?
3: Probably has to be.
1: Yeah, I mean, you can do that on a website and get it done and stuff. But, you know, she's obviously a lesbian and she's big into LGBTQ plus and all that stuff. So, yeah, and celebrity. And they're like, oh, it's.
5: And you don't have to Ramona be a minister to marry someone. You just have to be a notary.
1: Oh. Well,
0: right.
1: There you go.
0: Right. Mm-hmm. And boy,
1: says the guy
0: is she
1: in the
0: married.
1: Jacket.
3: Or a ship captain.
5: Or a ship captain. But you got to be on the sea, though.
0: Yeah, you got to be out.
1: Maritime law.
0: She is married to a very interesting looking woman.
1: Barney Rubble.
0: Yeah.
1: Yeah.
3: Wait.
1: Yeah.
0: Trouble. Looks like Barney Rubble meets Barney Miller.
1: Yeah.
0: It's a clash of the Barneys on that one.
1: And the older brother from Wonder Years.
0: Yeah.
1: Who is
0: also
1: already Barney Rubble.
0: Yeah. She is. Have you seen her, Carmen?
3: No.
0: Oh, you should Google it real quick. I just want your reaction.
1: Cynthia Nixon's wife.
0: Yeah.
1: Hold the phone away from your face.
2: Oh, that show ended and none of them did anything afterwards, it seems like.
3: Sarah Jessica Parker has been in some stuff.
1: They keep on trying to reboot Sex and the City and Carrie's story and this and that and da da da da. Yeah, it's hard, man. When you're on a hit show, and you're like, this is the greatest. Better ride it out, because I don't think you're getting much after that. There's some people, obviously, that have done it, but I mean, look at all the people on Seinfeld. They all struggled, whatever. What's her name is the only one that ever, Elaine's the only one that ever really did anything.
2: Look at all the people in The Office. Like, you don't really see a whole lot of them doing stuff.
3: No, but they also don't need to.
0: Yeah, you know what I did notice yesterday? It was the last season episode that I was watching, and they're all listed as producers. They all get producer credits on all of them. What were we talking about? You know who else I think suffers from that is, which is odd because he's an amazing actor, is Jeremy Piven. Jeremy Piven was so good on Entourage that I think it may hurt him as to try, because he was great on Selfridge too, on whatever that was, on Hulu or whatever, but.
2: I think at this point you want him to be Ari Gold in every role
0: you
2: now.
0: Want
2: because
0: that.
2: He's so good.
1: Yeah, you have such a defined character,
2: such
1: too.
2: Such a well-written character.
1: Because he was in a ton of stuff before that.
0: Yeah. But he was so good as Ari. But, I mean, there's got to be a role similar to that he probably doesn't want that. He probably wants to break out of that.
1: Now and that's what they say. You know, a lot of times actors and actresses will do that. They'll be on something like, what's his name, from Malcolm in the Middle, Bryan Cranston. He said he wanted something completely different from sitcom Dad.
0: Right.
1: And then Breaking Bad came up, and he was like, oh, that's interesting, you know, because it's completely different.
0: Yeah. Well, I don't know.
1: Matthew McConaughey was in all those, romantic comedies and stuff. And he was like, I was making a great living and I was doing it. He goes, but I wanted to do something I could sink my teeth into. I wanted to be a real actor. And he goes, and they kept on coming to me with these romantic comedy scripts and stuff. And they're like, we'll pay you this much. And he's like, I don't want to do it. They're like, did you even read it? And he's like, yeah, I read it. It's not that great, whatever. And then they offered more money. He's turned it down, offered him more money, turned it down, offered him more money. And he goes, it wasn't that bad. I think it was like it got to the point where it was like, you got to do it when they can just keep offering you money.
3: But then he lost all that weight and had AIDS. And I think that like put him into a different category.
0: I mean, he looked so different. And then he still looked terrible in Wolf of Wall Street.
1: Yeah, because he had shot that like right after or during the same time. He was super skinny. Do you know who Representative Jasmine Crockett is from Texas?
0: I do not.
1: She is a very attractive black female who is out of her mind.
0: Oh, maybe I do know.
1: She claims people chose to root for at the World Cup is all racist. It's all racism and stuff. I'll let her somewhat
0: explain. Let me ask you a question.
1: Yeah.
0: So I had asked this before, but all of the people on the teams aren't necessarily from that country.
1: No.
0: So they're all black and white on every team.
1: Yes. So they may have been born in that country, but grew up in a different country or had some sort of
3: parents
1: thing.
3: Live
1: there. Or they moved there and were there for a considerable amount of time.
0: Because Messi is Italian, isn't he?
1: I don't know.
0: I think he is.
1: Could be.
0: And
1: but you look at Norway and you see, you know, seven black guys on the field and you go, oh, really? Norway?
3: But that's Messi's from Argentina.
0: Yeah. Is he really?
3: Yeah, there's like
1: so many people from Argentina are so mad at you right now.
3: Well, there's a big like thing about where he's from and his grandma and like his family and his roots and stuff that are.
0: See, cool, I assume that because of how much of a fan Martin is. But I had seen a thing, an Italian celebration this weekend that named all the Italians that were in the World Cup, and Messi was one of them.
2: Well, that guy Balogun for Team USA, who got the red card, and there was all the controversy with Trump. He was born here, but then grew up in England and never lived in the States.
1: Messi is ethnically of Italian descent and holds Italian citizenship, though he is an Argentine by nationality and birth.
0: Gotcha. Yeah. Okay, that makes
3: Rosario,
0: more sense.
3: Rosario, Argentina.
0: But anyway, what we were saying is that this woman is crazy because she's saying that you pick the team by all the teams are racist.
1: Yeah, listen to what she says, and she doesn't even know what she's talking about. It's so crazy that this lady is in
0: government. Somehow.
1: Yeah, take a listen.
6: I want to go back real quick though, Dr. Blight, because you talked about the World Cup, World Cup that captured the imaginations of the entire world when they saw all of these people of color that was playing for all these teams. And ultimately, if you recall, the last two teams, it was Argentina and Spain. And it seemed like the vast majority of the world was rooting for Argentina, or actually against Argentina, right? And why was that? Just give me an explanation if you could guess, if you'll just let them finish the answer.
7: Spain had the best team. Maybe that's why they were rooting for them.
6: There's also a racist history that
8: Mr.
6: exists.
8: Mr. Beyer, you recognize.
1: They cut her off.
8: Thank you, Jasmine. Ms. Crockett.
1: They cut her off. Yeah. I don't even know what she was trying to say.
2: Yeah.
1: Like,
2: all she has.
1: Yeah, and she didn't even know what she was talking about. She's everyone was rooting for Spain. Argentina? Who are they rooting for?
3: Right?
1: Yeah.
2: Majority of people were against Argentina.
1: Well, it's funny because they were don't even know, because a lot of people were rooting for Spain. A lot of people were rooting for Argentina. Spain was the favorite. 70% of the money going to bets was on Argentina.
2: Yeah.
1: You know, so yeah. She
0: also, I watched it and I couldn't care less who won.
2: That's dumb. Yeah. You see the meme that's going around and it says maybe the politicians are the problem, and it cuts to all these celebrations all over the world of people like partying the World Cup and coming together and having a good time. And it's like, maybe politicians are the problem.
3: Everyone who came over here for the World Cup, they literally said because of what they've seen on the news, they, you know, question even coming for the World Cup because it's all bad and people getting murdered and robbed and stuff like that. And they were like, we didn't even know if we wanted to come. And they come over here and they're like, Americans are the nicest. Free refills are the best.
2: It's all these scumbag politicians that are getting rich off this.
1: I saw a comic talking about it, and talking about the big takeaway was ranch dressing and stuff. Mm-hmm. And he goes, yeah, you've been making fun of us for years. Not easy to be American and not be fat. Yeah. He goes, we have ranch dressing. He goes, yeah, now you know.
0: What brought them to ranch dressing?
1: I don't know whether they were just going to restaurants.
0: I know, I read that too, that everybody was impressed
1: with. But also, probably, somebody was like, dip your fries in ranch. We have there.
0: That's what I'm saying. Was it fries? Wings. Was it chicken wings?
1: Yeah. Or wings? Yeah, whatever it was.
3: But they love it. Yeah, they don't have it.
2: It's not a thing outside the States, really.
3: Which is wild.
1: The comedian, and I wish I could give him credit. I forget who it was, whatever. But he said, also, taking a ranch home to your country is the fattest thing.
3: But even like the people from like England and stuff, they were like, seasoning is the best thing that was ever invented.
1: Yeah,
0: that's where their food stinks.
3: Because all they use is salt and a little bit of pepper.
1: On Sunday, police in Massachusetts arrested a man who has been hanging around a walking trail dressed as a mime. That right there should get you arrested.
0: I mean, that would scare the piss out of me if I was on a walking trail and that guy's
1: stuck in a box.
0: That's why I stay home.
1: Locals say they spotted him in different areas frequently, and they don't like it, mostly because they don't understand what he's doing in a mime costume, especially in the evening when it gets darker.
0: White face.
1: He is a 29-year-old man named Hernan Lux, and he's facing 3 counts of criminal harassment. It's unclear why he got arrested, but it does sound like he was pretty harmless. There are accounts of him that he would strip down to his underwear and then do other weird stuff, like leaving eggshells around and following people and staring at them, especially women.
0: What does that mean, leaving eggshells around?
1: He would just place eggshells around.
0: Why? That's got to be some sort of
1: voodoo thing or
0: voodoo
1: something.
0: Voodoo thing, yeah.
1: He has pleaded not guilty to the charges.
0: That's weird.
1: A mime out on a trail. There are certain things you don't want to see out on a trail. You see a deer, you see a gopher, tortoise, something like that. You're like, okay, that makes sense. You see a guy just out there in a mime outfit.
2: Any type of clown whatsoever really not going to be good.
1: The clowns that were just showing up on people's Ring doorbell cameras.
0: Yes. But I mean, that seems to me to be an effort that they, they went out and did that to scare people.
2: If you're running down the trail, and then all of a sudden there's just a clown holding a balloon at the end of the trail.
0: Nope.
3: But remember, I know it never came up, but was that part of the movie, what's it called?
1: It?
3: Advertisement, right? Because that Smile movie did it, where they were just sending people out, and they would just have these creepy smiles behind, the baseball.
0: Yeah, that was crazy when they were doing it behind baseball. I remember Joey came and was like, look at this lady, she won't stop smiling. And I went, oh, man, I didn't know what it was either.
3: Right. But like, was the clown epidemic part of that?
2: I think once it went viral, then people were copycat trying to do stuff.
1: Probably. You haven't heard of a good crazy clown murderer recently?
2: No, it's been a minute.
0: Clowns are out now.
1: Yeah, but that is scary. That's a scary thing. I don't know why, because they're supposed to be happy and fun. But anytime you see a clown, you're like, creep.
2: Yeah, John Wayne Gacy did that.
1: Yeah. And he would paint clowns too, right?
5: Yes, he would. He was doing children's parties, and he was doing painting, and then he's murdering people in his
1: crawl space.
2: Jeez.
1: Yeah. Ooh. Do you know who Kaylee Hodel is?
0: I don't.
1: She is a deaf actress from Godzilla Kong movies.
0: I do. Yeah.
1: Yeah. She was killed in a one car accident Maryland yesterday. Only 18 years old.
0: Yeah.
1: She was not driving at the time. But yeah, only 18 years old, actress dead. That's terrible.
0: That's awful.
1: Yeah, I'm not familiar with her. Was she in the latest Godzilla movie?
0: She was
1: movie
0: in the or? Godzilla movie, and the Godzilla vs. King Kong was on yesterday, and I turned it on, and there she was. I was like,
2: she's a little kid.
0: Can you see that number on there?
9: No.
0: Okay.
9: I'm blind.
0: Can't
1: either. It's too dark.
0: I need, hold on. Yeah, go ahead. Oh, how long, that whole bottom line? There's no pin. Yeah. Is there a pin? Give them to me real quick.
9: Five.
0: Hold on. Five.
9: Zero.
0: Zero.
9: Eight.
0: 7027. Thank you, Gio. What do they do on the number one morning show? Sorry, we're having problems with the TV.
2: So I tuned into the Calta show for the first time.
1: Bill Maher, for some reason,
0: Bill Maher, I give the same, and although I think he's pretty good at what he does, but I give him the same reaction as I give Colbert or any of those guys.
1: Bill Maher, for some reason, is getting the Mark Twain Prize, and I guess they already recorded the thing. So at Bill Maher's Mark Twain Prize ceremony, Whitney Cummings told a sex trafficking joke about President Trump, but you're not going to hear it or see it when you watch it on Netflix because the Kennedy Center cut it out.
0: Oh, really?
1: Yeah. That's weird.
0: You mean the Trump-Kennedy Center cut it
1: out. Yeah, exactly. Yeah.
2: No, they took the name off. Them's the rules.
1: Yeah. Audiobook streams of The Odyssey have jumped since the movie came out. Spotify says it's on track to be up about 680%. Two-thirds of the listeners are men, and about 36% are Gen Z.
0: So I must apologize to Mike Olivero.
1: Okay.
0: Because I said yesterday that I don't trust his... He was saying about how The Odyssey was fantastic, and I didn't trust his decision as a,
1: right.
0: as a man.
1: Yeah.
0: But several he yelled at me about that, and several other people have come together to say that The Odyssey is one of the greatest movies they've ever seen.
1: See, I'm seeing completely different.
0: Here we go.
1: But I do. I hear it's great. It's epic. It's unbelievable. And then I hear other ones that are like, this is the most ridiculous thing. It's terrible. They don't explain anything. Like, it's...
0: Well, he said you kind of got to know the story a little bit. Yeah, which I know. And I mean, I know a little bits and pieces, but I would be... He said it's 3 hours long and it has a couple of lulls, but for the most part, it's fantastic.
1: So, Helen of Troy is the reason for the fight and all this stuff, right? Like, so her beauty and everything, isn't that part of it? You got me, buddy.
0: I didn't see it. I don't know.
1: What's her name is playing her, who is beautiful. Lupita, whatever.
0: Longo.
1: But then I saw a picture of her. She's not beautiful in the movie, and she's got, like, a big scar and stuff. And it's like, I thought her beauty was the whole thing.
0: I don't know.
1: Yeah.
0: I don't know the story.
2: Everybody I've talked to said it was amazing.
0: Yeah,
2: like,
0: that's what I got.
2: Overwhelmingly,
0: so
2: like they're like it was so good.
0: I just didn't trust Mike Olivero, but now I feel bad for saying that. Yeah,
1: I want to see if I'm even close to being right with Helen of Troy.
2: I saw Elon Musk tweet out that Grok was going to make a historically accurate version of The Odyssey, even though it's a fictional story.
0: Yeah, but I mean, more sticking to the book, you know.
2: It's a poem. He's talking out of his ass because, you know.
0: I don't know, Gio. Some of these Star Wars AI things are unbelievable. Yeah. The whole Darth Vader after the battle when he's got to get his skin grafted and doing all that stuff has been fantastic.
2: But it's literally the same as saying, I'm going to make a more historically accurate version of Star Wars.
0: It's a
2: fictional story, you idiot.
0: Right.
1: Is he doing that on purpose, though?
2: Maybe.
0: Of course.
2: You know what I mean? Because people were trying to say that it was the movie was woke because they cast Elliot Page.
0: Who cares about that?
2: Who cares? Yeah.
0: I don't know the same people that get mad at that.
2: Nah.
0: A guy, it used to be a girl is playing a guy now. Let's see how that pans out. I'll take a look at that.
1: And they were saying initially that she was playing
2: Achilles,
1: which she doesn't.
2: Yeah, was completely just made up.
1: Yeah,
0: Calvin, this guy lives in the city where the mime is.
1: Tony,
0: good morning.
10: Good morning. What's up, Mike?
0: What are you hearing about the mime?
10: So he's been doing it for a while now. It's been a couple weeks, and a lot of people have been seeing him early in the morning. Girls have been going for runs and stuff, and he jumps out of the bushes and he's a teen. And a top hat, and people have started carrying pepper spray. It's been a big talk for the customers.
0: Imagine you had to spray the mime to talk.
10: It's creepy. But listen to this. So the reason he got arrested, and Galvin was right, he was stripping down to his underwear, but he was oiling himself up in Crisco and doing workouts.
3: Oh.
10: And it's like there's a little beach down by the running path. And so I guess...
0: Yeah. You get it, Carmen?
3: Yeah.
0: He slid it in so easily. Yeah. I wasn't sure if he said it. He didn't do it on purpose. He was talking about the mime, and he said he covers himself in Crisco, and he jumps out. That sounds to me just like a performance artist, though. Like, not even not a serious one, like a Borat.
1: He's trying to get something, whatever.
0: Less dangerous, more stupid.
2: Are there kids out on that walking trail?
0: Yeah, but big deal. A guy in Crisco jumps out in front of you, still dressed.
3: That happens to your daughter. Are you okay?
0: No,
3: with that?
0: No. I'd be, if I was by myself, I'd still be weirded out by it.
2: If she says, "Dad, some guy just jumped out naked in Crisco," you're like,
0: terrible. No
2: big deal.
0: No, that'd be gross.
2: Leave him alone.
1: Yeah, but also, you know, like 2 weeks from now, it's going to be Crisco mime. On Instagram, people can follow it.
2: Yeah,
1: going
2: viral.
1: Yeah. This is pretty cool. Definitely for people that are into Tim McGraw and their musicians and stuff. Tim McGraw is gifting one lucky fan a pawn shop guitar at every stop on his pawn shop guitar tour.
0: What is a pawn shop guitar?
1: A guitar from the pawn shop.
0: Like he goes and buys it from the pawn shop?
2: Oh, yeah, that's kind
1: of
2: cool.
1: Which you can find a lot of great guitars in pawn shops and stuff. He says it's his way of paying forward to the next generation that want to be musicians.
0: Okay.
1: Yeah, I thought that was kind of cool.
0: Yeah.
1: especially if you're a fan of his and you get a guitar from him.
0: Great.
1: Yeah. You ever see people do that where they buy somebody a guitar in like a guitar center or something they're playing? There was one guy I saw and he was asking the guy who worked there. He was like, what is the, or I don't think it was the guy that worked there. It was the guy that was playing. And he goes, can I get some advice from you? He goes, what do you think's the best guitar in here and stuff? And the guy goes, my personal favorite is this one, whatever. And the guy goes, okay. He goes, I'll take it. And then hands it to him. The kid's like, what? And he goes,
0: oh, yeah. Hey, you buy it for a kid.
1: Yeah. So you're in here and you're playing all the time and stuff. So I bought it for you. And the kid was like, oh, awesome. My God. Yeah.
0: Now meet me in my van.
1: Yeah.
0: I'm going to dress as a mime and you rub me down in Crisco. That's a deal.
1: We talked about Rosie O'Donnell, and everybody seems to think that it was money well spent for her facelift. She looks, listen, she's not going to be a beauty,
2: yeah,
1: but she looks better than she did before.
0: Okay.
1: Rosie O'Donnell says she paid $90,000 for her facelift.
2: That's nothing for her, though.
1: Yeah.
0: No, she's got plenty of cash. Where is she living now, in England?
11: Back, I think.
0: Oh, she came back?
1: Yeah, I think she went to Ireland for a while.
0: Oh, got a new face, and then came back home.
2: Wasn't she supposed to be filling in for Kimmel? Was that?
0: Well, I don't know.
2: I thought I read that.
0: I don't know, but that's what also shows you what a douchebag Jimmy Kimmel is, because Jimmy Kimmel would have made fun of Rosie O'Donnell for everything, would have made fun of her for a facelift and all that stuff, but Howard made up with Rosie O'Donnell. And their buddies now, and that's where Jimmy has to line up because he can't do anything on his own.
2: Starting Monday, August 17th, she's filling in for a week for Jimmy Kimmel Live.
0: Oh, yeah. New face.
3: And listen, she's on par with Kris Jenner because Kris Jenner, you know, she looks fantastic.
1: Oh, yeah. Right. She got a whole new head.
3: Right. Yeah. But she spent, and again, this they're not sure, but anywhere between $150,000 and $300,000.
0: Again, like Gio said, nothing to either one.
3: Right. Yeah. Exactly. Yeah.
1: That'd be like them saying, Carmen, you want to look like Margot Robbie? It's $25.
3: Right.
1: You know, you know what I mean?
3: Okay.
2: She looks like her younger self. Like it really took years off.
0: Right. Carmen, hey, I'll pay for that upgrade for you.
3: Okay, thank you.
0: No problem.
1: Speaking of upgrades, would you like to see Lizzo in the Sports Illustrated swimsuit picture?
0: Yeah, of course I would.
1: Of
0: course I would.
1: She is the cover of the... the digital. The digital one. So it's not the other one, whatever. Yeah, but she is on there. Lizzo swimsuit stuff. Here, I'm sending it to you guys now.
2: Hell yeah.
1: And take a look at this.
0: Hell yeah. Oh, she looks good. I mean, look, made it up.
1: Here's the thing.
0: Yeah.
1: Is look at Lizzo in the blue bikini.
0: Yeah.
1: Okay. Lizzo loses 100 pounds. She's very attractive.
0: Yeah. I mean, she's attractive now. She's heavy, but she's attractive.
1: Her face, yeah.
3: Yeah, I mean, but lost a lot of weight.
0: I gotta tell you, her body is not great, but it's not awful. I mean, she's not winning awards or anything, but I wouldn't be like, ew, gross.
2: A lot of chicks have this body, though.
0: Yeah, yeah, that's a very average body.
1: By the way, that's also very airbrushed. Like, they did a lot of stuff.
0: Sure, they did.
1: Yeah,
0: they
1: to make it look that decent.
3: And she's lost a lot of weight.
2: Yeah.
1: Yeah.
3: Prior to
0: although, but that one in the black, she looks great there.
1: I gotta tell you, Lizzo seemed cool on the roast.
2: I was just gonna say that.
1: Yeah.
0: She take a joke.
2: She changed me up, brought me over.
0: Yeah.
2: I thought she was
1: really. What was Shane Gillis's things? Was he the one that said a lot of adversity, like stairs?
2: Yeah. I think so. There was some really good, and she just rolled with it, which I thought was really good.
0: Somebody said something aged worse than a vegetable in Lizzo's freezer.
2: Yeah. You got to know they're putting you on there for fat jokes.
1: Yeah.
2: That's why you're here.
0: Yeah,
3: but the big thing is she just released an album that flopped hard.
1: Oh. Yeah.
3: And so she's trying to, you know.
2: She probably thought, I'll go there, take the fat jokes, the album will sell.
3: Right.
0: Mm. Oh. Nope.
3: But like her management company did nothing to promote it or support it or anything. And she was like out in LA, like posting, hanging posters herself and stuff. Try and get attention for it.
1: I got to tell you, I think that there's so many different artists out there now that longevity is a thing of the past.
0: Oh, sure.
1: It's on to the next. You know what I mean? You have classic rock that's classic rock and has already been classic rock. So it is, but like there's so many, the fact that Post Malone and Jelly Roll couldn't sell out places when like 2 years prior to that, Post Malone was the biggest artist in the world.
3: Yeah.
1: And Jelly Roll supposedly on the come up, like he's one of the biggest guys now. And the fact that they can't sell tickets, it's like, wow.
0: I got to tell you, Jelly Roll's disgusting daughter really kind of got me yesterday with that Wait till you find out why they really got divorced.
1: Have you been thinking about it?
0: Well, no, but it came out. We were watching TV, and like Extra, one of those dumb shows were on, and they showed that video again, and I thought, well, maybe she's got something good.
3: No.
2: They all came out and said it has nothing to do with cheating or infidelity.
0: Yeah, what is
2: but
0: it?
2: They won't That's say what, I it, know is. What
1: yeah.
2: it is.
1: Yeah, but if it was that good, you would have told me.
3: Mm-hmm.
1: What are you waiting for?
0: Somebody to give her money for something.
2: If it's not cheating, that makes me more interested.
0: Oh, yeah, because now...
3: See, but now I just think it's normal marital things.
0: But yeah, like but she said you're going to be way surprised.
2: She said it would crumble the internet.
0: Yeah.
3: Yeah, I think you're just doing that to make headlines and get people, you know, have TMZ call you up to do an interview.
0: Jelly Roll doing gay stuff with Bert.
1: Mm-hmm.
0: What if she finds that?
1: Or... Bunny XO is farting under the covers a lot.
0: Oh,
1: oh.
0: Who cares? I wouldn't want that.
1: Malcolm Jamal Warner, you know, he passed away. Remember, he drowned.
0: Drowned.
1: Well, his widow is suing his mother over his estate. She says she's owed $1.2 million from their prenup agreement. Unfortunately, his most recent estate plan was created back in 1996, decades before she or their daughter entered Malcolm's life.
0: Wow.
1: Yeah, so she's going to have a uphill battle on that one.
3: But
0: that
3: also
0: guy, what's that, Carmen?
3: As the mom / grandma, you know, mother-in-law and grandma, don't you think you'd want to take care of your grandchild?
0: No, not my daughter.
1: Yeah, also not if she's a bitch face. Yeah, and this may, let's see, decades before she or their daughter. Okay, so it is their kid. I didn't know whether this was her kid of a previous marriage or whatever. Yeah, but who knows? But also, that's got to be rough where your husband dies and now you have to take his mom to court to try and get money. I don't know who's right or anything, but just that fact is good luck.
2: He died in rip currents.
0: He died in rip currents, which they say how. How do you get out of rip current? What are you supposed
1: to do? You swim diagonally.
0: But what are you supposed to let it take you out first?
2: Yeah. Swim along with it. Along the shoreline.
0: Along the shoreline.
1: Go try and fight it and go.
0: I don't know. That's pretty tough, man. I spent a lot of time in the water last week, and when that water wants you, it takes you.
1: Oh.
0: Yeah.
2: They're saying Clearwater Beach like that is right now because they got the red flags up, which means do not mess around.
0: Yep.
1: That's tough. That is tough. Yeah, any kind of Mother Nature thing, whatever it is.
0: How about this? We were probably about 40 yards into the water, right? Maybe 30 yards. Guess who came swimming up by us?
1: Shark?
0: Dolphin.
1: Dolphin?
0: Yeah.
1: Dolphin's scary.
0: Yeah, it is, because you're not really sure at first when you see the fin, but it kept disappearing and then getting closer and disappearing, getting closer and then a little further away, but it was pretty cool to swim with dolphins.
1: Yeah.
0: Yeah. They said also a manatee was out there. I didn't see the manatee.
1: Oh.
0: It was cool to see the dolphin.
1: You know what they say, if you don't see the manatee.
0: Brace for pain. Brace for pain?
1: No.
0: What?
1: There's always one idiot on the bus if you don't know who the idiot is.
0: Oh, hey.
2: I thought you were going to get that joke.
0: No.
1: Netflix docuseries Untold is doing some episodes you might be interested in.
0: All right.
1: They're going to do one on Mr. T.
0: Okay.
1: That'd be pretty cool.
0: Mm-hmm.
1: And they're going to do one on Australian breakdancing superstar Rachel Gunn.
2: Remember her?
0: Old Ray Gunn.
3: Ozone. Yeah.
0: That was something else. That was something,
3: that
0: man.
3: That was awesome.
0: She was doing the dog thing.
1: The parodies of it. Yeah. Oh, my God.
0: That was like, my Christmas card that year.
1: Can she go anywhere, do anything without people going, oh, look at you.
0: But she really thought she was a good dancer.
1: Yeah.
0: She really thought that was good.
3: But guess what? She's making a living off of it now.
0: Is she?
3: I'd have to imagine. I mean,
2: she's an Olympic athlete.
3: Yeah. And people are probably inviting her to their dance studios and stuff.
2: Card
1: so they can laugh at her.
0: Yeah.
3: Either way, you're getting paid.
1: Yeah, but also, do you want to be the laughingstock? Is that worth it? You know what I mean?
3: To some people.
1: Yeah.
3: You know what I mean? There's plenty of actors and actresses who have made a living being the butt of the joke in all their movies and stuff.
2: I'm surprised she's not on OnlyFans.
1: That would be it.
0: Have you taken a look at her?
2: Oh, yeah. People are into all kinds of weird stuff.
1: By the way, it says Rachel Ray Gunn, Australian Olympic breakdancer, transitioned into public speaker, MC, and conversation starter. She took a voluntary buyout from her lecturing job. Okay, so that's what she did at university and speaks on topics like resilience, mental health, and going viral and staying grounded.
2: Oh, man. when the entire planet is laughing at you, this is what you do.
1: Yeah. Oh, by the way, you'd 100% go to her OnlyFans. She's actually attractive.
0: I don't remember what she was
1: I just remember she had the hat on and the green thing, whatever. But her out of that, she's an attractive lady.
0: Okay.
1: And she's Australian. Take a look at me down under.
2: I'm in.
1: Got to shame me koala bear. the World Cup final got 63 million viewers across Fox, Telemundo, and Peacock, which crushes the record for soccer viewership in the U.S.
0: What is that compared to Super Bowl, I wonder?
1: Let's see.
2: It's probably a little bit less. Worldwide, the World Cup crushes the Super Bowl.
0: No, but I mean, overall, the Super Bowl worldwide is the biggest thing on television.
2: Not to compare to the World Cup.
0: Oh, that's what I want to see.
2: Yeah.
0: Because the Super Bowl, they say, is the most watched event on television every year.
2: In the United States.
0: No, in the world.
2: World Cup, it like crushes it worldwide.
0: Really?
2: Yeah. By a large margin.
1: I hate to tell you, World Cup, 63 million. Last year's Super Bowl, 127.7.
2: In the United States, though.
1: No, worldwide. No,
0: worldwide.
2: There's no way 60 million people watch the World Cup worldwide. That can't be right. There's no way that's correct.
1: Let me see if it says the United States. Did I say World Cup? No. Well, this says across Fox, Telemundo, and Peacock.
2: Right. That's just in the States.
0: Yeah.
1: So let's see what it says for... 127 for Super Bowl, and then for the World Cup. Let's see. Type.
2: Yeah, over 6 billion.
1: Oh, there you go.
0: Tight.
2: Yeah.
0: It's close.
1: Almost.
0: It's close. 100 million to 6 billion?
2: Yeah. The 2026 World Cup final estimated to reach over a global audience of over 6 billion people.
1: That's so you're right. Yeah. So this does say it says 63 million in the U.S. alone. Yeah. So that's Fox, Telemundo. Well, Telemundo's.
2: Yeah, like Super Bowl crushes everything in the States.
0: Right.
2: But then worldwide, the World Cup, there's nothing bigger.
0: Okay. I was wrong there.
2: Yeah, it's crazy.
0: That's why Justin Bieber decided to grab that guitar and get on out there and play.
2: Yeah.
0: And old ass Madonna went out there on a motorcycle or whatever she did.
1: I mean, if you're Madonna and they go, just so you know, Shakira's going to be on this.
0: Yeah.
1: Just go,
0: I'm out.
2: Shakira looks so good.
1: Shakira looks better than she did when she was in her 20s.
2: Yeah.
1: I mean, which is unbelievable. Unbelievable. I just saw a thing that said Shakira, what is she, 49, I think?
0: I don't know.
1: Something about her. It says Shakira, 49, refuses to apologize for her bikini photos.
0: Oh, like, oh, yeah. We're forgiven.
1: Definitely. Yeah. Do not apologize. I don't know why you would apologize. And then finally in news, according to women on social media, here are the best guy flexes that instantly make them attractive.
0: Well, let's take a break and come back and talk about this, because I got other questions about dating, even though none of us are single anymore.
1: Yeah, we're talking about AI stuff, talking about different, you know, Tom Holland and Carmen's giving him BD and all kind of stuff.
0: Well, I just mean not married, Joe.
2: Oh, okay.
0: Yeah, I know that you're the only one.
2: Johnny B texted me. He said before he met his wife, he was on dating apps, and he kept getting women that looked like Chris Farley.
0: Yeah, you know, like you got girls that look like him.
2: Yeah, everyone
0: Johnny B face
2: looked like Johnny B face.
0: Right, you know what? That's what you don't want to have. You don't want to have them give you girls that look like you.
1: Finish the joke.
2: What?
1: Finish the joke that he wrote. Oh, did you see what he wrote?
2: No, I didn't see that.
1: He said he only slept with two.
2: Oh, I didn't see that.
0: Johnny B said something funny to me too. We were out at I thought he was performing at a club out in Tampa one night. And I happened to be out that way, so we all went down there and we would check it out and called Johnny, and Johnny met us over there, and turned out we had the wrong night. He wasn't performing, but he thought he had to come hang out with us just because we
1: were
0: hanging
1: out. Yeah.
0: So,
2: they want to hang out with me.
0: Right. Well, I mean, but we all hung out. It was a good time, and it was a place that had a bunch of fat white chicks in there, and it was a weird club because they played, like, dance music, but it had, like, a rock environment, and then they also did comedy. And then they had a bunch of fat white chicks in there and then a bunch of black dudes. So Johnny B is like, at least back in the day, you could be like, all right, whatever, I'll just pick one of the better looking fat ones. He goes, but now we're losing out to all the black dudes.
2: It's tough competition.
0: This is very, very strict. All right, let's take a quick break and we'll come back. We'll get to your phone calls as well. If you want to be part of the conversation, 800-771-1025 with the phone numbers to reach us. It's the Mike Calta Show. 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
13: Hillsborough and Pinellas County both in very good shape for your Wednesday morning commute. No accidents reported on any of the major roadways, 275, 75, and I-4. Those toll roads running up to speed for you as well. And nothing to slow you down on any of the Bay Area bridges. I'm Monica with traffic.
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0: 1025, the Bone, 800-771-1025 are our phone numbers. 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Want to remind everybody this Friday we got a liquid lunch happening at the Hooters in Port Richey. I'll be out there joining Monica from 11 to 1. She broadcasts live with JP. And we'll have an opportunity for you to win a trip to go see your Tampa Bay Rays take on the New York Yankees in New York City, courtesy of our friends at Budweiser. While you're there, grab a $2.50 pint of Budweiser and the wings, boneless, bone-in, whatever the best are, and plenty of ranch dressing like the foreigners love.
1: Was Monica out there mowing down wings?
0: Monica is usually about 20 wings deep when I get there.
1: Nice.
0: Yeah, I would imagine, she eats her body weight in wings.
2: I was going to say, I would imagine that Monica has one wing, and it lasts her like the whole week.
1: Yeah.
0: She just keeps it in her pocket like Joe with the hot dog. She nibbles on it.
2: Just wraps it up with a bandana.
1: It looks like one of those big giant turkey legs. Mm-hmm. Out when she's eating it.
0: Now, Joe.
3: Yes.
0: I'm getting conflicting reports from people.
3: All right.
0: As far as to what to do for the garbage guys. Some people say leave beer. Some people say leave Gatorade.
3: I think that guy had a really good idea. And I think that if you get me one of those coolers, I will

0: hazards such as trees and power lines cart out by 6 a.m. on collection day. And this is the most important part. Away from mailboxes and cars.
1: Well, we got no mailbox over there.
0: Well,
1: but the cars have become a problem.
0: But the cars is what it is. I think that's what it is because everything else is fine. It's a 3 feet distance between each can. We do that.
1: Are we properly? Are we properly measuring? Are we sure what 3 feet is?
0: Absolutely.
1: All right.
2: You had like 2 feet the other day.
0: That's not true at all.
2: I was eyeballing it. It looked like 2 feet.
1: Joe, we got a tape measure. Maybe we can tape measure it out. Maybe we could leave little marks like where the wheels go, where you put the wheels exactly.
3: You got a tape measure right here.
2: Oh, all right. Well, my bad.
3: Since you're so good at it.
1: Uh-oh. Right, hold on.
0: There we go.
3: All right, go ahead and pull it out and tell me when you're at 3 feet.
0: Okay.
2: Oh, he's going to screw it up.
3: Where's the thing?
2: Oh, man.
1: They win.
2: Yeah, this is why there's so many violations.
3: 3 feet. Not even close.
4: Told you. You're at 20 inches.
1: Oh, yeah. Joe. Not even 2 feet.
2: See? Look at that.
4: You're so off.
1: You're judging by your own feet.
2: Boo.
1: Your little tiny feet.
2: Boo.
1: You're judging by the tiny foot.
0: All right.
2: You had one job. One job.
1: Well, he's got multiple jobs.
2: But still, this was the most important job.
0: I have multiple jobs.
1: Multiple tasks. And I think you do a fine job.
0: Thank you, Michael.
2: And you're listening.
0: I think if it was 2.5 feet, I don't think we're going to get a violation for that.
1: Clearly we are.
2: You just read the rules out loud.
0: All right. I know, but the more important
4: 3 feet. You weren't even at 2 feet.
2: Yeah.
0: Is away from mailboxes and cars. Cars being the most important thing.
4: Yeah. How far away from cars? 3 feet.
0: No. You got to be more than 3 feet from the car.
1: I apologize to our sanitation workers for putting them through this trouble.
2: Jeez.
0: You'll be getting beers.
1: Wow. Yeah.
2: You pride yourself on your can placement.
0: My can placement is second to none.
2: Galvin just proved that you're completely wrong.
1: Second to some, maybe.
0: You know.
1: Yeah. It's all right, Joe. Not everybody's going to be perfect.
4: 20 inches.
2: What a failure.
1: Let me see what 3 feet looks like.
0: Yeah.
3: Okay, so there's where Joe said was 3 feet was right there. And then this is actually 3 feet.
1: That seems about right.
3: Right there.
1: Yeah, that seems about right.
0: Yeah, I wasn't that far off.
2: Listen.
1: I mean outside. 14 inches.
0: I'm guessing from here. Mm-hmm. If I could walk between the cans comfortably, I feel as if that's, that's.
1: Well, you got a little lady body.
4: Yeah.
0: Well, that's true.
1: Let Gio walk through the cans.
2: This is
0: we don't want to make him 6 feet apart.
5: What are you saying about Gio?
1: Gio's got more of a man body than only at 3 feet.
2: Listen, this is not going to look kindly on your yearly review.
1: That's true. That's got to be mid-year review. It's got to be coming up soon.
0: All right.
2: Yeah.
0: All right.
1: Oh, man. I wonder if Dizzy's still doing that or if he's worn down from being on too many shows.
5: He's busy, man.
1: Busy, Dizzy?
0: Yeah.
5: Busy, Dizzy.
4: Listen, he wants to go on the cruise. He can do a mid-year review.
1: Dizzy does a good job with that. I don't know. I don't know if we, if he was planning on doing it anymore, but he's certainly welcome to.
2: Maybe we get to Eric. Eric.
1: You like Eric better than Alex?
2: I haven't heard Alex.
1: Alex is on the road this morning.
6: Hello.
2: My bad. I forgot Eric was not here anymore.
1: Now, what do you guys host a podcast, Alex?
6: So we did. Now, not as much anymore.
1: Why?
6: It served its purpose, and now we're on to bigger and better things.
1: What was its purpose?
6: So to kind of build this sort of project-y resume thing to show that we're not just promo people, but we can be on air too.
1: Oh, gotcha. Okay.
6: Yeah.
1: And so what are you doing now? Are you on the air?
6: So I will be starting on 97X next month.
1: It's not even a real radio station.
6: Yeah. It's going to be, though. I'm going to bring it back.
1: You're not.
2: You got to fire the podcast back up.
1: Yeah. Fire that podcast up. Your podcast was more relevant than 97X.
6: I don't know.
1: Yes. All right. Listen, good luck to you. And how old of a guy are you?
6: I'm 28.
1: Good. Take all the opportunities you can while you're young. Good advice.
4: Have fun driving yellow card around.
6: Yeah.
4: Now you're 28. Do you know who yellow card is?
6: Yeah. Oh yeah. I've seen yellow card live.
4: Okay. I don't know. I don't know who, what age. Mm-hmm. Like yellow card seems like it's people in their late 30s now.
6: Mm-hmm.
4: Yeah.
1: Lights and Sound came out 20 years ago.
2: Probably.
1: Yeah. So
2: it's people in their late 30s that were probably in their 20s when they were blowing up big.
1: I couldn't care any less about yellow card.
2: Yeah.
4: Alex, you're 28. Do you know who Aerosmith is?
6: Oh, yeah. Yeah.
4: Okay. We were talking about it the other day. They just changed the ride over there. It's no longer Aerosmith.
6: It's Muppets now.
4: Yeah, but I didn't know whether you'd be like, I mean, Aerosmith's a huge band. Sure, obviously, you're going to know who they are. But
2: do you know any Warrant or Fire

0: Firestorm songs.
1: Yeah, that you got me on.
0: Yeah, yeah, see?
2: Firehouse, their big hit was Not Enough Room on the Stage.
3: There's not enough room on the stage.
2: Real jerk off. All right, so this is, according to women on social media, these are the best guy flexes that instantly make them attractive. Carmen, I'm looking for you to back these up or
4: also, ladies, if you want to call in and give us a heads up, because there's a lot of our guys in our listening audience who are trying to meet ladies, and maybe if you could say, hey, look, this would be a little bit more impressive than if, than like, I don't know what the go-to is. I don't know if guys are like, I drove a Ferrari, or, you know, what they're trying to say to impress you, but what really is getting you moving? Like,
2: Carmen,
4: what really gets you excited?
2: When you're single, what, or even, you know, maybe something that Chad did, what is something that sticks out and you go, oh, yeah, that's a... You know,
4: besides his abs.
2: A guy flex.
5: Yeah. I was going to say, I'm very easily impressed.
2: Yeah.
5: And like for our first New Year's together, Chad and I, instead of going to watch fireworks, he put his drone in the air and we watched fireworks from his drone.
4: Oh, geez.
5: Like I said, I'm not the one to ask about this.
0: That was a flex?
2: These are some guy flexes that instantly make them more attractive, according to women on social media. Number one, thoughtfulness. Little things like grabbing a snack or a drink for them, too, if he's getting one for himself.
5: Yeah, if he goes into the gas station and he comes out with something for you.
4: Oh,
5: yeah.
4: I would never come out without asking.
5: Oh, but
4: I mean, if I went into the gas station, Amanda was in the car and I was going to get a water, I'd be like, do you want a water? Or I would just get two.
2: Yeah, but you could be like, I know you love strawberry Twizzlers, saw those, so I grabbed them for you. That's a flex.
4: Yeah. Right.
2: She didn't ask for them.
4: Thoughtfulness.
2: Thoughtful. Okay. Yeah. Okay. That's why you stink.
4: No. Last night, I took my daughter to the orthodontist, and on the way home, we passed Andy's, and I got Andy's for my wife, brought it home with a lid on it, stuck it in the freezer, and hid it there, and then after she was done eating dinner, I was like, oh, guess what? And I got her ice cream. Mm. Did not get an ice cream for myself. Mm. Thoughtful.
5: That is very thoughtful.
4: Flex it.
2: And then
4: flex
2: your dog ate it.
4: No, that was different Andy's.
2: Number two, loving animals.
4: Oh, yeah.
2: When animals love a man and they love them back by being gentle and nice to them, that is an enormous green flag, which is a good thing.
4: Yeah, you don't want somebody who's mean to animals. You want to fall in love with somebody like John Senning, who's out there in an apron trying to get duck eggs out of there so we could save the duck.
2: Also, if a guy comes over to your house and your dog does not like them, trust your dog.
5: Yeah.
2: Because he probably murdered somebody. Humility, being able to admit that they don't know certain things. Well, you're just an idiot. Yeah. And that they might not be the smartest or strongest person in the room.
5: I will say, like, if a guy is not willing to ask for directions or help, if he needs it, get over yourself.
4: I never understood the guys who don't go to the doctor.
2: Yeah.
4: I'm so glad I have good health insurance. I take advantage of that. And the doctor said, I need to see you in 2 weeks. I'll be there in 2 weeks. I'm not messing around. I'm too important for this world. This world needs me.
2: Yeah, but on the other side of that coin, you don't want a guy who's like, I don't know.
5: Doesn't know how to do anything.
2: Yeah, can't do anything. Can't make a decision. Can't tell you, you know, like where you're going for dinner or doing anything like that.
4: And the guy who has to call a plumber isn't the right guy.
1: Oh, no.
4: He didn't know you weren't supposed to put pasta in the drain.
2: Pasta down the drain? Mm-hmm. Being prepared, Boy Scout.
4: Always be prepared.
2: Thinking ahead and anticipating things correctly, it makes life much smoother not to be moving from disaster to disaster.
4: That is the number one lesson I try to teach my kids, to be prepared for things. Then they never are.
2: Yeah, I think my number one thing that I would always say to my son is pay attention.
4: Yeah,
2: pay attention to what's going on. Yeah, what's going on around you and stuff. And whenever information comes, make sure you grab it and you know it. And
4: she, my daughter... It's constantly, I forgot this, I forgot that, I didn't do this, how do I do that? Be prepared for something.
2: Wow.
0: Figure it out.
2: She sounds like somebody I know.
4: Apple tree.
2: Oh, Johnny V's not doing comedy here tonight? I thought he was. Kindness to randoms. It's noticed and bodes well for future relationship. So if you're just nice to regular people, not somebody who can do something for you.
4: All right, but at the same time, yes, somebody that helps out a homeless person or helps out an old lady across the street, a couple of those things are all really nice. But don't be that person that gave a homeless guy $1 and then had to write a 3-page email about it on Instagram and how you helped out a homeless guy today. and how it's good to do good and blah, blah, blah.
2: Well, that's the whole charity thing that we were talking about where you have to, you know, your charity comes with the photographer and the big check and right. this and that and everything. It's not really.
5: Right. I'll tell you, if you have to boast about your charity, then it's not charity.
4: But Carmen, I will tell you where I have problems with that sometimes is when you're doing a charity, you're asking other people for their money.
5: Yeah.
4: And people want to see what their money was going to. Like I can get on the air and tell you a bunch of great things that we have done that nobody really wants to hear. It's going to sound like we're bragging as a charity. But people are like, hey, I gave them $10 last month. What did they do with that money? Well, they kind of want to know that stuff.
5: That is very different. You actually have a foundation that you do things for. But when people are like, oh, I bought this homeless guy a meal from McDonald's because I was going through the drive-thru. Look at him. He's enjoying it. Like, get your phone out of that homeless man's face and let him enjoy his food. Like,
4: exactly.
5: You know, like
4: you're not doing it for yourself or for them. You're doing it for everybody else.
5: Exactly.
4: And there's too many of those people on Facebook.
2: Yeah. Competence. Don't flex. Don't make a fuss. Just do the thing and do it well.
4: Yeah. You don't want to be overconfident and you don't want to be undercompetent.
2: These are all guy flexes that they can do according to social media, women on social media.
4: By the way, no women have chimed in. No women have called the show to say, you know what I really like in a guy that really is a good flex. Or this, so don't blame us, ladies. We're trying to get some help.
2: Go ahead, Carmen.
5: I was going to say, one, opening the door.
2: Yep.
5: And specifically,
4: No, Galvin's going to tell you why.
2: Yeah, because there are women that'll get mad at you for doing that.
4: Oh, no, because you bitches don't say thank you.
2: Oh, well, that I trip them.
5: Then you're doing it for the wrong person. But I'm saying Chad opens my car door every single time we get in the car.
2: Yeah, I do that for my
4: wife. When you're getting in the car?
5: Yeah, of course.
4: Oh, come on.
5: Yeah, and I do not touch door handles when I'm with Chad.
4: Oh, are you serious?
5: Yes.
4: What are you, a princess?
2: I also hold doors open for random. Doesn't matter, guy or lady, whatever. They're behind
4: door.
2: It.
4: But she's talking about car doors. Yeah, you walk around and open the car door every time.
2: Yeah.
0: I hate when I open a door for somebody and they don't at least give you a head nod. You don't even say thank you. Just acknowledge it.
2: You know what you do there? You clip their heels. You just trip them. And you go, there you go.
0: That happened the other day to me, and it pissed me off. It was like when I was coming out of a gas station. I held the door, and the girl just walks.
4: I always just go, you're welcome. Welcome.
0: You don't have to say anything. Just an acknowledgement of anything is fine.
4: Yeah, I found myself making small talk with the neighbors over the vacation. And one guy was asking me about my car, and I don't know how to get out of those conversations. Mm. So he's like, hey, is that a wrap on your car? I said, yes, it is. Zen Motorsports. And we talk, and that's really nice. And, and then it stops, and I go, have a good day. That's the thing. Have a good day.
2: You just give him the Jim Carrey. Well, see you later.
4: Yeah.
0: Imagine if you didn't know that guy's name and you're in the conversation.
4: Oh, your poor neighbor.
2: Another guy flex, they say, oof, this is going to hit hard in this room. Being able to easily build things.
0: Oh, yeah.
1: Okay.
2: Nope.
4: Nobody is sexier.
0: I'm not checking that box.
4: Listen to me. Nobody is sexier than Danielle's husband.
0: Oh, yeah.
4: He's the sexiest guy I know.
0: Yeah.
4: Because he could build everything.
0: Yeah. Anything.
4: Ugh. Yeah, I mean, those kids, they come home and they're like, Dad, we want bunk beds. And this bunk bed's built in a couple of days. And he does it all himself.
0: Can we have a tree house? Yeah. And then he goes and gets a pile of wood in the backyard that he already has.
4: Right.
0: And then builds like.
4: Knows how to cut them to the right length.
0: He has all the tools.
4: Yeah.
0: Everything.
2: Remembering things. This person says, my guy remembers things I don't even remember telling him. Like things that I like, things I've done, things that
4: stress me out.
2: Quietly does things to make my life easier using that knowledge. Will come to bite you in the ass for what?
4: You're going to be, you don't want somebody that remembers everything. You curl back in your face and a couple of, I remember that.
0: I'm like, we're keeping score. That's what we're doing.
4: I will tell you what I think gets my wife the hottest. Is when she's got to take Juliana to volleyball and she just finished working. She's done work at 4:30. We got to leave for volleyball at 5. And I go, I'll take her to volleyball. And she's like, really? I go, yeah. I know. You worked all day. I'll take her to volleyball.
5: Acts of kindness.
4: That makes my wife so happy. Yeah. I did a lot of scrolling with fake midgets today.
0: I took a nap, scrolled through my phone.
2: I enjoy sitting and moving. I'll take her.
4: I got the most nimble thumbs in this whole room. I'll tell you that.
2: Another one is proactive problem solving.
1: Uh-huh.
2: How good are you with that?
4: I'm the problem solver.
2: You're the problem solver?
4: I am.
2: I thought you were going to stop it. I'm the problem.
4: I'm the problem solver. Now, I may be incorporating other people to fix the problem, but I'll get the problem taken care of.
2: Yeah?
4: Yeah. Yeah.
5: By calling other people.
0: You will manage the problem.
4: I will manage the problem. I will get it. If you have a problem today, it'll be done by tomorrow. Don't ask me how. Don't ask me what I had to do. It'll be done by tomorrow.
2: I am a problem solver, even if it's not take the advice is not taken. Yes. My wife will do something, whatever, and then she'll be like, yeah, blah, blah, blah, this, and I go, yeah, I told you that 3 weeks ago.
4: Mm-hmm.
2: 3 weeks ago, but you had to have your friends tell you
4: right.
2: the same thing I told you 3 weeks ago. That's fine.
0: I'm the worst. I just give up. I'm like, no, we're screwed. We're effed. It's over. It's done.
4: Nope.
0: Like, just set the car on fire.
2: I'm always, it'll work out.
0: Yeah, I wish I could be like that.
4: I'm an out of workout guy too, and I constantly telling my children, "This is why you can't lie to me. Because if you lie to me, I can't fix the problem.
2: Yeah.
4: If you come at me with the problem, we'll fix it. If you lie to me, I can't. Now I'm defending a lie, and I don't know what's going on.
0: For some reason, my mind just jumps to worst case scenario.
4: It's always worst case scenario. Yeah.
2: This is an interesting one. Making people feel comfortable. I think that I'm fine with that unless you're an a-hole.
4: Yeah.
2: And then I make you uncomfortable because you're an a-hole.
4: Yeah. I think that most people do that. Most people are like, try to start out that way.
2: Yeah.
4: And then they go by based on what you give off.
2: Exactly.
4: Yeah.
2: But I also will say things and I'll say it and the people can't hear it, but my wife can hear it. And she'll go, stop. And I go, they can't hear what I'm saying.
4: Yeah.
2: What about being musical? It says, I'd love if he plays guitar, hopefully with me. Having musical chemistry is very hot.
4: Nothing is better than watching Pete pick up a guitar. Before we were in the band.
2: Yeah.
4: Before we were in the band, Pete just picked up that guitar at a party. Everybody looks at him. He just... Pete plays the half of every song. Half of every song. It's great.
2: Not being a complainer.
4: Oh, what's better? Guy who plays guitar or guy who could sit at a piano?
2: Oh, yeah.
0: Piano guy.
4: Piano guy. Piano. Yeah,
0: sure.
2: Yeah. Yeah. If you can sit at a piano and sing.
4: Oh, yeah. If you could sit there and you could just, if you can go to a fancy restaurant or a wedding and they have a piano in the lobby and you just sit down and you're like. Dun, dun, dun, dun.
2: Yeah, you know, that's a good thing to teach your kids. Learn one song. Learn one song on piano and just be able to kill it. And then they'll be like, oh, play something. Just learn that one song. You'll be fine, whatever. Yep. Yeah, but that's one of the coolest things. If somebody could sit down at the piano and play and sing and do that, you're just like, you're the coolest person in the world.
4: Yeah.
2: Another flex for guys is not being a complainer or a whiny baby.
4: Mm. Well.
5: Yeah.
0: Yeah.
4: I got a little of that in me.
0: I complain a lot.
4: I'm a little bit of a whiner.
5: Yep.
2: I try not to complain. I mean, I'm sure that I do. But I try not to.
4: More than complain, I whine.
2: Oh, do you?
4: Yeah, I'm a whiner.
2: I don't whine.
4: I need the attention and the whining, just being honest.
0: I complain about everything. Hmm. I really try not to, but I do.
4: It comes with age.
0: Yeah. Hmm. I'm like, oh, jeez, I don't want to go there. Do we have to go there? Like, do we have to drive there? I don't want to go.
4: We got hit with something yesterday. We wanted to go to, this is a first, but it's kind of annoying, but also kind of cool. We wanted to go away for Thanksgiving, but now my son has to work. Do you leave your son here alone for Thanksgiving? I know, but I don't want to leave him alone on Thanksgiving.
0: This past break we just took, I left my son stayed behind for the first time. Yeah, because we weren't going to go. I'm like, oh, you know, my son can't go. He's got to work. He has the time off. And my daughter's like, why do I have to suffer my vacation just because he's working now?
4: Right.
0: Well, and I was like, well, you kind of make a point.
4: I mean,
0: it sucked, but
4: I don't want to go away and leave him alone for Thanksgiving.
5: But you have other family members. Like, he could go with your dad or your brother. Like, it's not like you're leaving him high and dry.
0: It was weird.
4: I'd rather be with him.
0: The first time we left and, you know, we weren't all on the trip, which is very bizarre.
4: I don't like this at all.
0: No.
4: And he did talk to me yesterday about moving out.
0: Oh,
4: he
0: really?
4: Brought it up to me. He said, hey, I got a plan, and this is my plan, and I said, I don't like it.
0: That's good for him, but horrible for you.
4: Yes. I said, I go, just to let you know, I'm all for you growing up and moving out, but I will cry the day that you leave.
0: Oh, of course.
4: Yeah.
0: There might be a vacancy.
1: Oh, yeah. Okay.
4: Joe, nothing would make me happier than if you lived here.
1: You know what, Michael? Y'all have to make some room for Annette.
4: If you kept separate residences, like you kept your girlfriend and the dogs and Annette all at your house on Whore Island, and then you lived here. Maybe you just have like a part-time. Maybe I'll build you a bunk bed.
0: You just go home on the weekends.
1: Yeah, all right.
4: We tried so hard to build bunk beds in the Red Room when we were at the station.
1: How did you try?
4: Because we cleared it out and we had somebody come in and price it out for us. We were going to build them right into the wall. But then Rob was going to end up living there. I know he would have lived there if it was the case.
0: Danielle's husband, he could do that in 10 minutes.
2: Oh, yeah,
4: without a doubt.
2: Without even a measuring
0: tape. Nope.
4: Yep. Right? That's the guys in my family. They just go and get wood and make stuff.
0: Yeah.
4: They don't even have to measure anything. They just cut it and make it.
2: This one, I don't know if you're certified, but they say forklift certified.
4: Oh, yeah. You got to be certified to drive a forklift.
2: Certified?
4: Yeah.
2: Oh, no. I drove forklift, but I was not certified.
4: Oh, you're illegal.
2: Yeah, totally illegal. Yeah. It says, my man got twice as attractive when he said that he was forklift certified.
4: Well, ladies.
0: Right. We all have our own type.
2: Yeah. And then this one I think is kind of a big ask. Obviously it's a good flex if you're a guy, whatever. Becoming mayor. Someone said becoming mayor, actually working for the people. Like,
4: well,
2: doing
4: look at, what's his name from Canada that was banging Katy Perry?
2: Trudeau.
4: He was banging Katy Perry. I mean, he was more than a mayor.
0: Usually a politician means you've got money, so that's probably part of the flex.
4: Yeah.
0: There's no broke politicians.
2: Right.
0: On any level.
2: And you're, a person of note, what I mean? Like, people know who you are a lot of times.
4: Yeah.
0: Leadership position.
2: Him.
4: You're in the public eye.
2: Yep. Right.
4: You're a bit of a celeb.
0: Yeah. Chicks dig that.
4: You know, chicks don't take this show. Not one call from chicks.
2: No.
4: Plenty of guys call them, but not one call from chicks who want to know about, who want to give us the heads up on what to look for. Carmen, what else do you look for in a flex? You're a girl, on some extent.
5: Yeah, I would say being athletic is a flex.
4: Yeah.
5: And, like, after the age of, high school and stuff.
0: But like, how athletic?
5: I mean.
2: What about,
4: like, beer league softball?
0: Like, able to go on strenuous hikes or,
2: What about Carmen? What about dressing nice? Not like too, not like pretty boy, but
5: style.
2: Like
5: style.
2: Style.
5: Yes, having style. That's a flex.
2: What about good hair?
4: 0 for 3.
1: What about a guy who doesn't keep his car clean? That's somebody who does keep his car clean would be a flex.
4: I am in post vacation hell on my car right now. Oh. I haven't had a chance to get it cleaned yet, and I've got cups and papers, and it's just disgusting in my car.
5: Oh, have we said a guy that knows how to cook?
2: Oh, back in, baby.
4: Yeah. Yes. Back in.
2: All right.
5: That is a flex.
2: Yeah.
5: I do not believe that for a second, Gio.
0: Me?
5: Yeah.
0: I worked in restaurants all the way up
5: your
0: until
5: your fake green
0: radio.
5: Bean casserole and your daughter cooking every meal. I don't believe you can cook.
0: I can definitely
5: You know
0: cook.
5: How to eat the food from your...
0: Oh, wow. Now you're just being mean. I definitely know how to cook.
2: I can cook. Carmen, we've cooked together. We've beaten Mike.
5: Twice. True.
0: I will run circles on your Blackstone. Over Chad.
5: Please.
4: Oh, wow.
5: Not.
0: We're having a goddamn cook-off.
5: Oh, okay. Let's do it.
1: All right.
2: By the way, I noticed whenever I said good hair, Carmen didn't say anything because Chad has no hair.
0: Yeah. Mm-hmm.
5: But also, I'm not someone, I particularly like the bald men.
4: Oh,
5: so.
4: Thank you.
5: You're not bald.
4: Oh, now I'm not bald. When you like it, I'm not bald. Yeah. When you hate it, I'm bald.
5: Once you shave it, you'll be bald.
4: Oh, then you'll be loving me?
5: I mean,
2: he's currently balding.
5: Yes, exactly. There's a big difference.
4: Yeah.
5: But nice hair. Yeah. But I think that goes with style. Being, what is it? Metro. Keeping yourself.
4: Like, I think is totally fits all of these categories as Ian. He's in good shape. He dresses good. He's got confidence. He's strong. He's polite.
2: He can cook.
4: He can cook.
5: Right.
4: Yeah.
0: Can he build stuff?
2: Athletic.
4: I don't know if he can build stuff, but if I got all the other things, I could do without it.
0: Does he drive a forklift?
4: He seems like somebody who easily could. Right?
5: Yeah. Yeah.
4: He is a forklift.
2: He just picks stuff up and goes, lifts it up over his head.
4: Yeah, exactly. So, first I'm going to go with with Derek, and then I'm going to go with Ian. Those are my guys.
0: If we get a Derek Ian combo.
2: Oh, man.
0: That's where it's at.
4: Yeah.
2: End of the world.
4: Here come all the calls from the ladies. I'll take these phone calls here. Mike Caldisho, good morning.
6: Hi. I wanted to call in because you said no girls have called in.
4: No girls. No, you're the first girl to call in.
6: Yes. So how they treat their mom and how they react and treat kids.
4: Yeah. See, but now, all right.
0: I'm out.
4: So Galvin hates kids and I love kids.
6: Galvin, you're out.
2: Okay. Yeah.
4: Oh. All right. So, and then what else? How they treat their mom. Okay. Galvin treated his mom great.
2: Yes.
4: I treated my mom great. So, all right, lady, I believe we're a match.
6: All right.
4: All right, thank you.
0: You guys can date.
4: Abby, good morning. You're on the Mike Calta Show.
7: Hi, good morning, Mike and team. How are you?
4: Good, how are you?
7: I'm doing well. Hey, you said no female caller, so I guess I called in second, but here we are.
4: That's good. I'll take it. What do you got? What are the flexes?
7: All right, so kind of to go off of her a little bit, I didn't mean to, but like how you, when your boyfriend is just generally known as a nice guy, is a flex. Like always opening doors for people. My man is always known like me, and if my girlfriends want to go out, he'll always make sure like we're picked up from the place. There's no Ubers needed. Like he's a girl's girl, like through and through.
4: But not too much of a, he doesn't become too much of a pussy after that. Like he's always doing nice stuff for us.
5: But also,
7: like he goes and does his own thing. Like I go and I hang out with my friends. He's hanging out with his friends, and then we meet back up and he drives us. Or like this weekend, actually, I went to the Lynyrd Skynyrd concert thanks to the Sunning Show. And he drove us there and picked us up. That way we didn't have to deal with traffic or Ubers or pick up or drop off.
4: That's a good guy. That's a good guy. He's a good guy. You should let him sleep with one of your friends.
5: No.
4: Thank you. No, I'm kidding. Thank you, Abby. I appreciate that.
7: No, it's okay. It's okay. If only you knew, Mike.
0: I was going to say, it sounds like she's down.
4: What's that?
0: It sounds like she's down. Yeah. Like that's happened. That's
4: You guys get a little threesome action?
7: I mean, I used to work at Caliente. I'm friends with Drew, so you might have to ask him about me.
4: Oh man. Caliente sounds so hot to me, and then you talk to me about Drew being there, and it grosses me out. thank you, Abby.
7: No, but he's really the girl's guy, so.
4: Yeah, I get it. All right, thank you. I appreciate it.
5: I will say there is a fine line between your boyfriend or husband, whatever, being the nice guy
4: and being the pussy.
5: Well, and being too nice.
4: Right.
5: Is he the guy that is nice just to get close, flirt? Yeah. You know what I mean? Like, there's that boundary of that as well.
0: Like, why is this guy being so nice?
5: Right. Mm. Oh, he just wants to pick up your friends?
4: Or is it, don't worry, Steve will drive us.
0: Yeah, also...
4: I don't want to bring my boyfriend. Me either, but don't worry, we'll make Steve drive us.
0: Yeah. Yeah, which is also cuck.
4: Yeah.
0: Yeah.
4: That's what you don't want to end up being, the guy who... And then you got the girlfriend. Like, I'm watching 90 Day Fiancé, and there's this guy on the show who is good-looking guy from England, okay? He's good-looking. He looks like he might be of some sort of Indian descent, but he's young. He's in his late 20s. I think he's 29, and he is dating this girl who is 28, and she's from America, and she can't stop, when she's drunk, making out with other people.
0: Not my girlfriend.
5: Yeah. No.
4: But they say that she says that she has OCD real bad.
0: Get out of here.
5: No.
4: Her OCD is adding to it. So he has this conversation with her.
5: Her
4: and he's
5: OCD
4: like,
5: makes her make out with people.
4: When she drinks.
0: I think she wants DIC real bad.
4: Yeah. She had a conversation with him. And she's like, he said, listen, I can't be, we're getting married, we're planning a wedding, and we're out, and you're making out with other dudes. She's like, we can't do that. And she's like, no, I know, I'm sorry, whatever. And they have a party, and they invite the one dude that she had made out with so that, they can kind of clear the air on that. And he has a conversation with the guy, and the guy's like, yeah, no, I'm good, whatever. And then as soon as she gets drunk, she's grabbing people's faces and she's trying to make out with them. And he's still with her. And I'm like, he's on the verge where he's like, yeah, I think we're done.
0: Nah, she's just a hussy.
4: She's a hussy.
0: Yeah.
4: And also, he's from London, so it's not like she's rescuing him from Nigeria.
0: Right.
4: He shouldn't have to put up with that.
0: No.
4: And he can get girls. He's not even ugly.
1: She's probably hot. She's gotten away with it many times before.
4: She is not hot. She's a six at best.
0: Also, I don't care how hot you are. If you're making out with other dudes, beat it.
4: Yeah, some insecure guys are like, oh, that's my girl.
0: Maybe the pressure of being on the show is what's making him act that way.
4: I think he is turning this into a TV series. Yeah. Like, he's turning it into episodes where you could pay attention to it. But I think he knows now. Yeah. There's no way he can marry.
0: Because a lot of people go on these shows and they act a certain way, hoping to springboard into something else.
4: Right. Well, this guy, there's another one that's great. They got this guy from Egypt. He's like 20-something with this 55-year-old old lady from New Orleans. She's completely in love, and he wants to just be here in America and be an actor. And they got him in front of the mirror, and he's like, to be or not to be. That is the problem. He didn't even get the line right. It was great. It was awesome. It was awesome. Let's go to the phones. Gabrielle, good morning. You're on the Mike Calta Show.
8: Good morning. How are you guys?
4: Good. How are you? What do you got on flexes?
8: Good. Honestly, a flex is a man that knows his woman. Honestly, getting to know her likes and dislikes, to me, that's a huge flex.
4: Yeah, it takes time, though, because you bitches are really back and forth, man. You make us crazy. You like one thing one day, and you don't like it the next day.
8: Hey, so now you guys are the same way.
4: Yeah, we are. We're big babies.
2: Yeah, but also, if you're like a guy that is with a girl for like 3 years, and you get her some food, and you're like, it's got black beans, and she's like, I'm allergic to black beans.
5: Right.
2: You know that. Yeah, I've told you, then it's not great.
5: Right, like you got your wife ice cream, right? So you probably know her order.
4: I do.
5: Like, I talk to Chad about this all the time. I'm like, could you go to Taco Bell and get my
2: 100%
5: and get an order for me?
2: Yeah,
5: you know what I mean. Like, could you do that at every restaurant for your wife?
2: I can do that. Yes, I can do that. Me at all too. Different places. I told you it was like last month sometime. Whatever, I went shopping and I told my wife, I go, hey, send me a list of what you want, whatever. And she didn't send me a list until I was already done at the grocery store. On the way home, she sent me a list. I got everything on that list. Yeah. I had already got it. I already knew.
5: And that's a flex.
2: Yeah.
5: Like, just knowing your wife and knowing, you know.
2: Then why doesn't she take the groceries in? Why do I have to still,
5: I mean, that's still do a something? That's come a man on. Thing.
2: Help me out.
4: Tony, what do you got, Tony?
9: How about a dancer? Oh, that's so sexy.
4: You mean? First of all, I didn't expect to hear a lady's voice. Sexy girl named Tony on a girl is hot. And,
9: all right, thanks.
4: And a guy who could dance like on the dance floor?
9: Yeah. Oh,
2: I just assume he's going home with another guy.
4: Yeah.
2: I really do.
4: You're right. If he's got moves.
9: No.
4: Yeah. All right. Thank you. Yeah, that's not normally a thing you'd expect to see from
0: a
4: guy.
0: Man, Trevor's really getting down out there.
2: And you know, we used to see it all the time in the nightclub and stuff. Guys out there dancing, I'd be like, what are you doing?
0: By himself.
2: But girls do like that for some reason.
4: It's a confidence thing, too.
2: Also, I think they equate it to moves in the bedroom as well.
4: Yeah. Cindy, what do you got?
10: Hey, one of my number one flexes is someone with a high credit score.
4: Yeah.
0: Oh,
4: all right. But
10: someone just responsible, though. It's more than that. They go to the doctor once a year. They go to the dentist twice a year. They change their oil on time.
4: Yeah. Yeah. Somebody who's keeping up with what they need to with their appointments.
2: This girl loves preventive maintenance.
10: Yeah. I'm divorced in my 40s now, and I used to look for different traits, and now this is what I want.
4: Yeah.
10: It's just a responsible man.
4: Thank you. It's like that movie Singles, where she had that long list of things that she wanted from a guy, and then she's like, now I just settle for if he says God bless you when I sneeze. That's all she cared about. All right, we got to take a break. 800-771-1025 are the phone numbers. Before we go to break, I want to tell you about my friends at Jeff Borum and TeamBorum.com for all your real estate needs. 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You want to sell it, you want it to go quick, and you want it to go for the most money. And where do you start? 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And you let them work on it for you because they're here, they know the area, and they have people here that are already looking for homes. 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
13: Still a decent drive for your Wednesday morning commute. No accidents on any of the major roadways. The usual slowdown areas starting to build in volume, but honestly, not too bad. Veterans Expressway and Leroy Salmon Expressway in good shape, as are the Bay Area bridges. I'm Monica with
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3: This is Fox 13's Valerie Mills from the Sky Tower Weather Center. Mainly dry on Wednesday with only an isolated chance for a passing shower or storm. It will be a bit warmer and less windy. Plan on highs in the low to mid 90s across the area with breezes out of the southeast through the day and a rip current risk across beaches through 8 p.m. Partly cloudy skies tonight with lows in the 70s to low 80s.
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0: It's 8:48 on the Mike Calder Show. It's 102.5 The Bone. I got a little situation. 800-771-1025 are the phone numbers. I'm going to grab a couple of these last phone calls, Galvin, and then we'll clear it for a brand new open letter.
1: All right.
0: Erica, good morning. You're on the Mike Calder Show. What's up, Erica?
2: Hi, good morning. I'm calling to let you know the best flex I've ever had is my current boyfriend is a doctor.
0: Oh, yeah. I would imagine any of that stuff. Is he a kind doctor, too, or is he one of those snooty dick doctors?
2: No, he's a great doctor with great reputation. It's an honor to be his girlfriend.
0: Oh, wow. What do you do?
2: Well, at this time, I'm not working.
0: Right. So that makes it even better because you don't have to work anymore.
2: Right.
0: Yeah, I get you. That's a strong flex. All right. Well, thank you. Guys, if you want to pick up a girl and you can become a doctor, by all means, do it. I don't think it's as easy as it sounds.
3: But I'd say, even though it takes a little while.
4: I've always heard doctors were kind of...
0: Well, that's what I was saying. Like, Dr. D is one of the nicest guys. He'll stop down and answer people's questions, and he'll talk, and he's just a sweet guy. And by the way, today's his birthday. Happy birthday, Paulie.
1: Happy birthday.
0: And but then you get some guys who are like, other plastic surgeons who are just like noses in the air, like they're better than everybody else.
4: They think they're God's gift to Earth.
0: Right.
1: But it's like Mr. Roberts, is you doctor.
0: Yeah.
5: Very common God complex with those people.
4: And also people who make you call them doctor. Even though, like, they're not, like, a medical doctor.
1: Oh, yeah. They have a doctorate in, like, English or whatever. Like,
0: it was, you have a doctorate degree, yeah. Hey, listen, you go to school that long, you want to be called a doctor.
4: Yeah, I mean, I get
0: although
4: it.
0: Although, my old girlfriend, her father was a doctor, but he was a scientist.
1: Mm-hmm.
0: And she would book him at, like, reservations at restaurants under doctor.
1: Mm.
0: And he told her no. He said, you don't do that. You only do that if it's a medical doctor, especially if there's an emergency.
1: Yeah.
0: They come to you and they want you to do something. You're like, I'm a scientist.
1: Yeah.
0: What am I going to do?
1: I can give you a hypotenuse of how to get that piece of steak out of his throat. I don't know the rest.
0: All right, ladies and gentlemen, it's late as usual, but it's time to check in with Galvin. He's got a brand new open letter.
6: And now an open letter. From Galvin.
1: This is an open letter to subscriptions. Dear subscriptions, seriously? Every morning I wake up like I'm a peasant waiting for the king to decide if I can still use my toaster. Everything is a subscription now. My doctor left the place that he was and opened a new practice where he doesn't take any insurance. Instead, you pay $150 per month and you get 24/7 hour access to the doctor. Who am I, Sinatra? I don't need a concierge doctor. $150 per month. So what? I go once a year and he says, cool it on the ice cream, fatty. Pass. I'm still waiting for my dentist to let me know if my teeth are included in my premium plan. I click on a news article. You've reached your monthly limit. My monthly limit? I'm just trying to find out why Jason Alexander was touching Courtney Stodden's boobs 10 years ago. Not trying to read the dead sea scrolls. Now the article wants a username, a password, a credit card, my pet's first name, and written consent from my third grade teacher. It's not that important to me. Every app wants a subscription. You download a flashlight app. It goes, unlock premium light. Premium light? What's the basic version? A match? I don't need my flashlight to send me a weekly newsletter. And then to cancel your subscription, that's easy, right? All you need to do is fax us a letter, have it notarized, and present it during a full moon. Easy peasy. And streaming services. Remember when everyone cut the cord to save money? That lasted about 15 minutes. If you're listening right now and you have less than 12 streaming services, you're in the minority. One has the show, another has the movie, a third one has a prequel, the fourth one has the documentary about the guy who made the sandwich for the actor during the filming. By the time you finish paying all of them, you could have just hired the cast to reenact the whole thing right there in your living room. And they keep adding levels. Basic, standard, plus, premium, ultra, platinum, diamond. Great. Now I have to Google to find out if ultra is better than diamond, but apparently it's not as good as premium. And your car wants a subscription. BMW introduced an $18 per month subscription for heated seats. Could you imagine paying $60,000 for a car Then you're in Chicago in December freezing your ass off. You jump in your BMW. You hit your heat seat and a bill for $18 pops up on the dash screen. The worst thing about it is I'm sure there's also a spot for a suggested 20% tip as well. I'm Galvin from the Mike Kelta Show, and this has been an open letter to subscriptions.
0: It's getting really out of hand with those tips, man.
1: Oh, yeah.
0: I mean, anybody that hands you anything is now, you get a tip.
1: Yeah, and they start at 25.
0: Yeah.
1: They start at 25. Most of them do. You know, you'll see every once in a while they'll start at like 20, whatever. But most of them start at 25, and you go, really?
7: The new move is like they have the digital cash out, and they just like hold it there. Like, oh, yeah, they're just
1: going to ask you a few questions.
7: And you feel like awkward, and you can't really see the screen, so you're like, ah, whatever, yeah, I just hit the thing.
4: Because does it show up on their screen? Like, do they know if you gave them a tip?
7: I have no idea.
0: Yes, they do immediately.
4: They do?
7: You could just put the machine down and let me do it. Because
0: if your price is $24, and then they go, he's going to ask you a couple of questions first, and they go back, and it's still $24, you know that they didn't give you anything. Mm. I know. There's
4: I'm done going out.
0: We went to Andy's, the ice cream place, the other day, and there was a girl standing out there. What they do is when it gets like three cars deep, they send somebody out to take your order so that they can speed it up. And, you know, and the poor girl was a teenage girl standing out there in the rain. Yeah, I tipped her a couple of bucks.
7: That's different.
0: It's a kid standing out here in the rain. You know?
1: It's also any event that you go to, whether it's a concert or sporting event or anything like that, they're selling those, like the drinks. Like I get a water, I get a Liquid Death, and they're like $14 for one Liquid Death. But they're pricing it so high that now I'm paying 20% or 25% of a tip on that high price. So you get three drinks, and you're tipping the person
0: $30,
1: right, and you're like, I mean, that's, you know, come on. A couple bucks to open up the tops and hand it over is fine.
4: Oh, the worst was when Chad and I were on our way back from Michigan to Tampa at the airport. There was a self-service.
1: No.
4: There was a self-service convenient thing just to get some drinks and chips and stuff. Nothing else. Go to check out. No one's there. No one's helping you. Ask for a tip. Ask if you want a tip.
1: And that happened to us in New Orleans.
8: That's right.
0: That's another good flex, though. You don't want to date somebody that's a bad tipper.
1: Oh, yeah.
0: Not definitely. That they have, you don't want to date somebody that's an over-the-top tipper either, but you don't want to date somebody that's a bad tipper.
7: A lot of these circumstances, I don't feel bad anymore when I don't tip. Like, you know.
1: I will tell you that I have figured it out. I go for a custom tip. I go custom tip. That's what I hit, and then I put in whatever I feel is the appropriate amount.
0: I got to do math.
1: Because you do get that where it's 20, 25, and you're like, they're waiting on other people, and you're like, just hit that one. Whatever, I go custom tip, take my time, here's what you get.
0: Carmen.
4: Yes.
0: A couple of things I'm about to talk about that are going to just make you laugh at me.
4: Okay.
0: Galvin,
1: mm-hmm.
0: I have a concierge doctor service.
4: But here's the thing.
1: We have very good insurance.
0: Yes.
1: Now, he doesn't take insurance, and he wants me to pay $1,800 a year?
0: No.
1: That doesn't make any sense. That's completely counterproductive. For a guy who goes once a year, because that's all I need to go right now, you know, and he'll go, okay, this is good, this is whatever.
0: Right. It's unnecessary.
1: Yeah, that's insane.
0: But for a family like mine who is constantly going to the doctor.
1: Well, you guys are sick all the time.
0: We're sick all the time, and also, my doctor also is a mental health doctor, so if we, you know, and if I need something for my Lexapro or something, I go to the same guy. I don't have to go to a psychiatrist, you know what I mean? So he can do all that stuff. I can text him at any time. I can text him on a Sunday afternoon if I want to, and, you know, if I say, hey, I'm not feeling good or whatever, which I rarely ever do, and I try never to do that, but he's available. He writes back, and, you know, it's good to be able to reach a doctor.
1: So is ChatGPT.
0: Yeah. Yes, 100%.
7: What a flex.
0: That's not a flex. Yeah, that's a guy who's got health issues. The other thing, Carmen, is this is something that I want to do now that I know you're going to make fun of me.
4: Okay.
0: I've been getting inundated on Facebook with this company, Up Closets of Tampa.
4: Right.
0: Like California Closets, where they go in there and they redo your closets. Mm-hmm. I want to do that next.
4: And they like organize it for you and everything. Yeah,
0: like I want them to tear down whatever's in there, rebuild it out, and put my stuff away. Because I got stuff just laying all over the house.
7: May I suggest closets.
0: Closets would be good. Yeah, I mean, that's my next thing that I want to do that I think you're going to make fun of me for.
7: You should stop by Dan's Closet City.
0: Dan's Fan City.
1: Fan City.
0: Yeah.
7: No?
0: Dan's only got fans.
4: I will say, every morning this week, on my way to work, there's a California Closet van on the bridge. I pass it every day.
0: Why is it stuck?
4: I don't know.
0: No.
4: Like,
0: on the bridge?
4: We're just driving at the same time. Like, it's driving by me. Yeah, but I pass it every morning this week, and I'm just
0: all right.
7: Next time, roll down your window.
4: Like, yeah.
7: Hey, you
4: weird.
7: Know my Delta?
4: Yeah.
0: You've been passing California Closets. I've been seeing ad for Up Closets. We'll see who sees the most by the end of the week, and that'll be who I call.
4: Okay, deal.
0: All right, you gotta let me know.
4: Yep, I'll let you know. But yeah, 3 for 3 this week. And I was like, I've never seen a California Closet van before.
0: And now they're following you.
4: And now I see it every morning. Mm-hmm.
7: Joe, make sure the closet guy doesn't block the cans.
8: I will make certain of that.
0: Oh, Jesus, how long will that? I'm going on 4 months on my bathroom.
7: Yeah,
0: and now you're still not done yet.
7: You're moving to the closets now next.
0: It's just ridiculous, but the closet guy for the bathroom, the cabinet guy, he built a closet in the toilet room, which we didn't have before, and that looks so good. I was like, yeah, we need...
4: And that's not a part of your bathroom remodel, your closet?
0: No.
4: Because isn't it in there?
0: It's Amanda's closet is, yeah.
4: Okay. Where's your closet?
0: I don't have a closet. My closet's upstairs. I got... her closet is a big walk-in closet that you could spin around and do dances in, and I can't put any stuff in there.
7: My closet is a walk-in closet, and it's pretty big, and it's in our master bedroom. My wife's closet is a whole other bedroom.
0: Yeah, well, that's what I thought about. I thought about turning my office. My office is right outside my bedroom. You can walk right across my bedroom into my office. Turn that office into one big closet and making that for her, and then I'll take the other small closet.
7: Yeah. Are you saying you have nowhere to keep your gym shorts?
0: Do you know where I get dressed every day?
7: Laundry room.
0: No, in my office, I have my clothes folded on top of the dog cages, and that's where I'm currently getting dressed out of my office every morning.
4: Oh,
7: you gotta make
4: life
7: do.
4: Is so hard.
0: Oh, I didn't complain. I didn't complain. I didn't say
4: anything. Struggle.
0: Ah, shut up.
7: The struggle.
0: No. Jesus Christ. Steve, good morning. You're on the Mike Calta Show.
9: Hey, I was reading this thing on Tampa Bay Music News on Facebook, and it said that Pitbull Toddler was canceled due to severe thunderstorms.
0: Now, the thunderstorms set the time back, and we weren't able to set up the stage until it was much later in the day. And because of that, we didn't realize that there's not enough room until right before the show. So both those things added together. Those idiots don't know what they're talking about. Mm. Thank you.
9: And then real quick, I was faced with a dilemma driving back from Orlando. I Googled food places to eat near me, and Portillo's popped up. So I'm like, oh, I got to have my Portillo's. So as we pull in the parking lot, my wife says, oh, there's White Castle here.
0: Oh, yeah.
9: So we went through White Castle and ate that. And as we're eating the White Castle, we drove through Portillo's. And got the
0: yeah. Bang, bang. You did a bang, bang, sir.
9: Yeah.
0: Good job. Good job.
7: You may want to get a concierge doctor. Yeah. My man.
0: I'm going to Orlando this week. I wonder if I will have the urge or the means to go to White Castle.
7: It's right there.
0: I know.
7: There's two of them now.
0: We'll see on the way back how everybody feels.
7: Yeah.
0: I forgot about that. Pete, good morning. You're on the Mike Calta Show. What's up, Pete?
10: Yeah, I just wanted to make a suggestion about how you guys always play the game, hot or not.
0: Yeah.
10: Maybe you can play the game as... how much of that closet is going to cost Mike? Is it going to be over $20,000 or under $20,000?
0: Oh, my God. See, that's the other thing I'm worried about. Could it be $20,000 for a goddamn closet build-out?
7: Oh, sure.
4: Yeah.
10: I absolutely. For your closet, wait till they get done with you.
0: Yeah. Oh, no, thank you.
7: I thought you were going to downsize, sell the house. Joey's moving
0: out. Yeah, but I think even for the sale of the house, it would be better to have more closet
7: space.
0: That
7: is true.
0: So we'll come up with something. We'll figure something out. Closets, the way to go.
7: Mm-hmm.
0: Jeez. All right, we got to take a break. If you'd like to get through on the show, 800-771-1025. We've got a solid hour left. We'll take a break and come right back. It's 1025 The Bone.
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8: Couple of accidents in Hillsborough County. The first is westbound on the Leroy Salmon Expressway at the Kennedy exit. That's got backups all the way to Adamo. Also downtown, a wreck westbound Kennedy. That one's just past Jefferson Street with the left lane block. Watch for delays in that area. I'm Monica with traffic.
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9: 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This is Fox 13's Valerie Mills from the Sky Tower Weather Center. Mainly dry on Wednesday with only an isolated chance for a passing shower or storm. It will be a bit warmer and less windy. Plan on highs in the low to mid 90s across the area with breezes out of the southeast through the day and a rip current risk across beaches through 8 p.m. Partly cloudy skies tonight with lows in the 70s to low 80s.
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0: show. It's 1025 The Bone. 800-771-1025 are the phone numbers.
1: Can I just go ahead and say thank you?
0: Well, you're welcome.
1: Yeah.
0: What happened?
1: You earwormed me. This is going to be in my ear. Last time you played this, I was walking around my house just going, ba-da, ba-ba-da, ba-da.
0: This is the Squirrel Nut Zippers with their song Hell. I love this song when it came out.
1: Great song.
0: Yeah.
1: So different, so weird, cool, catchy.
0: What a great name, Squirrel Nut Zippers.
1: Yeah.

0: 800-771-1025 are the phone numbers. I'll grab your phone calls here in a second. First, I want to tell you about a guy that, Galvin, you should not be betting on in Major League Baseball.
1: Okay.
0: Joshua Kuroda Grower. Have you heard of him?
1: Not familiar.
0: He's a rookie for the Oakland Athletics.
1: All right.
0: He hit a home run the other night.
1: Mm-hmm.
0: Struck out the second time. It was the third at-bat that really made the news.
1: Yeah.
0: He fouled the ball. Fouled it off of his own balls.
1: Ooh.
0: He fouled it, hit the bat, and hit himself in the testicle.
1: Okay.
0: Resulting in a ruptured testicle.
2: Oh. Just saying that out loud is painful.
0: Oh. It appears that he was not wearing a cup.
1: Oh, oh. Well, you got to wear a cup.
0: Why would you not wear a cup?
1: Yeah.
2: He should retire. I mean, how do you go back up to bat knowing that happened?
0: The Athletics had to put a thing out from their communications department referring to the injuries of their players. The Athletics placed right-handed pitcher Mark Leiter on a 15-day injured list retroactive to his July 19th with a right hip impingement, and infielder Joshua Kuroda Grower on a 10-day injured list following surgery for a ruptured testicle.
2: Oh, surgery.
1: Oh, yikes.
0: My right one is hurting right now just thinking about it. Carmen, you will never understand the pain.
3: Oh, I know.
0: I assume getting shot feels like just a bunch of pressure right here.
2: Heat.
0: Then you get shot and it's heat. It's metal going through your body. And oh, that must be so painful.
3: But I have to imagine, again, I have never done this myself, but many women have. Giving birth is way more painful.
0: I don't think so.
1: There's a couple of things, Carmen. There's been plenty of women who've told me giving birth and they had kidney stones and said kidney stones were worse than giving birth. Yeah, so that just...
3: But they had drugs giving birth. There's people who give natural birth. You have to talk to those women.
1: I did.
0: Kidney stones. I have had kidney stones, but I've passed them. And I will tell you, that is some serious pain. Because if I passed them, they had to be small enough where I still felt the pain, but I passed them with no problem. So to think that Galvin gets them and other guys get them and girls to where they're too big to pass, that must be the war. Just feeling it travel through your back, that must be the worst pain.
1: I just imagine there's a little Gandalf down there saying, thou shall not pass.
2: My wife, all three kids, no pain meds.
0: My wife, just the opposite. C-section, both kids.
1: My wife, swimming pool.
0: Water birth.
2: A friend of ours did that.
0: Home or at the hospital?
1: At the hospital.
0: Oh, they have it there?
1: Yeah. Well, they did. They did at the time, and then they stopped afterwards, whatever. I don't know why.
0: Just wanted to try it.
1: I don't know.
0: I know those things get fatted out, you know, something that's everybody's doing for a while, and you try it out, you know.
2: She was convinced that the pain meds would drug the baby.
0: Oh, really?
2: And she's like, I'm not going to drug my baby.
3: Wow.
2: Yeah. I was like, you're out of your mind. This is crazy.
0: My wife
2: take the epidural.
0: Give me all the drugs. I don't care if this baby's born addicted. Just give me the drugs.
2: Yeah.
0: She wanted the. My wife couldn't. She was telling me that she could not feel from the waist down. She could not feel her legs at all for a while after the baby was born. Ooh, that's some scary times. Ashley, good morning. You're on the Mike Calta Show. What's up, Ashley?
4: Hi, Mike. I'm calling in because a friend of mine had reached out. You guys are talking about closets, and I own a closet. So
0: you do?
4: Just reached out, yes.
0: Well, I got to tell you.
4: I would tell you what a good choice it is.
0: If I may tell you, your Facebook ads have been successful. They've been all over my feed for some reason. I've never searched that stuff, but it's making me, it definitely got my attention.
4: Oh, I love that because it means the marketing money's working.
0: Yeah, good for you. I don't know where I'm too busy. I'm redoing a bathroom right now, but I think next is going to be my closets. I think we look at closets next.
2: Do you guys specialize in sleeveless t-shirts and gym shorts?
0: You don't need to specialize in sleeveless t-shirts.
4: we can make a special spot for them though.
0: Yeah. Where are you guys located?
4: So I'm actually in Pasco County. I live over in Wesley Chapel area.
0: Perfect. I'm right on the border. I'm in Lutz. So, okay, cool. I will definitely reach out to you guys when we're ready to do. As soon as they're done with this friggin' bathroom, it's been 4 months of of just Teamsters rolling in and out of my house every day to do this bathroom. So as soon as that's done, we look at closets next.
2: Don't park by Joe's cans.
0: Don't park the cans.
2: Come on.
0: Thank you for calling, Ashley. I appreciate it.
4: Of course. I look forward to meeting you. Thanks.
0: All right. Thank you. There you go. Up closets.
2: That's good.
0: That's, man, this show works.
2: I'm glad my marketing money's working.
0: Yeah, it is. Know? I mean, I more prefer that you put it into radio, but we'll see how it works out. I just need to do something where you're right. I just need a, what is the hook for a sleeveless shirt?
2: I don't know.
0: If they invent something, you just fold.
5: You don't hang.
0: Yeah, I'm a folder.
1: You can hang sleeveless shirts.
5: Yeah, I hang tank tops and stuff.
0: Yeah. Nah. By the way, I don't know if you guys have noticed. Clearly, I have not. But I have not been wearing sleeveless shirts lately. I've been going full sleeve.
2: It's only Tuesday.
0: I started last week before vacation.
2: Why the sudden change?
0: I don't know. It's just
2: summertime.
0: Honestly, because I'm in this studio and I want to be comfortable, but I'm forgetting that we are also broadcasting on video. And there I am basically in my pajamas on video all the time. I thought I should at least half step it up.
1: As opposed to your very nice t-shirt.
0: I know. But we all wear nice t-shirts. That's what we all wear. But I always dressed a half step down from that.
2: Right.
0: So I just kind of step it up a little bit.
5: Sometimes you got to upgrade, Michael.
0: Thank you, Joe.
5: You got to change your jacket, change your shirt. I understand.
1: I say enjoy the gun show.
2: Yeah.
0: Well, I don't know. Maybe if I had guns, that would be a different story. My guns are old World War One guns that don't work anymore.
2: It's true.
0: Yeah. So, well, you don't have to be like that,
2: Joe. Oh, sorry. Yeah,
0: thank you. Jeff, good morning. You're on the Mike Calta show. What's up, Jeff?
6: Hey, good morning. You know how I know getting kicked in the balls is worse than having pregnancy?
0: How?
6: I've never seen a woman who's given birth. Women who give birth, I've never seen a guy who's been kicked in the balls say, I want to do that again.
2: Hmm.
0: That's true. Yeah, that's true. Women decide to have multiple kids. Guys are never asking to be kicked in the nuts again, except
3: but
0: that one.
3: You do get something out of it.
0: What do you mean?
3: Giving birth. Like, you don't.
0: Oh, yeah.
3: Like, if you got something out of getting kicked in the nuts, what you might consider doing it again.
0: Like, if you were an ATM machine
3: and someone kicks you and you got $1,000
2: every time. There's a guy in Vegas where you can kick him in the butt and the nuts for like $10.
5: Yeah.
2: Right on Fremont Street.
0: Yep. Yeah, but he probably doesn't have any nut feeling, right?
2: Probably not.
0: Yeah, like that guy was on
2: America's Got Talent.
1: Yeah. Yeah, you kick like right at the top of the thigh, whatever. But I would still imagine you're getting some residual. But like the Tibetan monks will do that. They stand there in that pose where you can kick as hard as you want.
3: Italian lawyer.
5: Yeah, the Italian guy.
0: Yeah.
1: He enjoyed it.
0: He was in pain.
1: Yeah, he got the pain and he enjoyed it. And you know,
0: can you imagine that conversation that girl had to have with that guy? The guy's like, "I'm coming over from Italy, so you can kick me in the nuts again." And she's like, "All right, I'm going to bring you on a radio station, and I'm going to kick you in the nuts in front of everybody." And he's like, "Sounds good. Sounds good."
1: Yeah, but also more humiliation for him.
5: Right.
2: Yeah.
1: Now you're in a room full of people. Watching a girl with heels kicking in the nut, like that's, he's probably like, yes. How much do I owe you?
0: I try to embrace other people's fetishes to see maybe I would like that. Maybe I would like this. Maybe I would like that. I definitely wouldn't like that.
5: Nope.
0: But I'm talking about the humiliation.
2: Right.
0: There's nothing about that that makes me go, I don't want to. Like, if I was just standing there all fat and naked and you guys were all making fun of me while a lady kicked me in the ass, I'd be like,
1: Let's try it.
2: Yeah. We're doing it on Friday?
5: Carmen kicked the Italian guy in the nuts.
3: I did.
0: Oh, you did?
2: Yeah.
1: I have video of that because he was standing right next to me.
2: Oh, yeah.
1: Right next to where I was set up, whatever. I have video of that and it's slow motion.
5: Oh, my God.
1: It's terrible, man.
0: No, it was one of the hardest things I've ever had to watch in the studio.
1: I got to be honest with you. Easier to watch that than watch women slap each other.
0: Yes, I will give you that.
1: Yeah.
0: Because the women slapping each other, they weren't doing it to be tough. They were doing it to try and win tickets for their kids. And they were willing to put themselves through that. And you thought, oh, this is just awful.
1: Terrible.
0: This is just awful.
1: Terrible. Yeah.
0: They were crying and they were hitting each other. It's terrible.
1: Yeah.
0: Oh, is that a good flex, Carmen, to have a heart?
3: Yes.
0: Okay, good.
3: But after
1: we made women hit each other? To feel bad about it?
0: We put an end to it. Yeah. We decided, we said we were going to stop.
2: Yeah, and now Dana White's made it into a business.
0: I know.
1: It's unbelievable.
2: It's wild.
1: By the way, can I tell you, I've never watched one episode of that.
2: I've seen clips. I've never watched an episode.
1: I've seen clips. Well, I saw a clip, and then anytime a clip comes up, I go past that. I go, I don't want to see that.
0: I don't want to see it either, but that one clip that everybody does see where the guy hits the girl hits the other girl and she turns Asian.
2: Oh, yeah. Her eyes go weird.
0: Her eyes go weird.
2: I've seen that one.
0: Yeah.
2: I don't know if that's successful, if it's making any money. I have no idea.
0: I don't know either. I don't know who could sit there and watch that. Slap fighting is...
2: Like, celebrities show up and stuff. Like, Dana White obviously invites them, but, right, you know. Right.
1: Yeah. Did you ever see that clip? It said, have you ever been hit by a chair so hard that it turned you gay?
0: Yeah.
1: That's so weird.
0: Have you seen
1: weird.
0: That? No. Have you seen that?
2: Uh-uh.
0: It's a guy sitting next to another guy, and the guy throws a chair and hits the guy, and he turns over after he's been hit, and then all of a sudden he just starts rubbing the other guy's chest.
1: I think he gets kind of like knocked out, whatever. Right. And he grabs this guy and he starts rubbing his chest, and he's all like into it, and that is so weird.
0: Yeah.
2: He has no idea where he's at.
0: All right, 800-771-1025 are the phone numbers. We're going to take a break. When we come back, we're going to give some stuff away. We played Answer Trap yesterday.
1: Yeah.
0: What do you want to play today?
1: Do a little redneck bingo?
0: All right.
1: Well, I don't know. You stopped. You paused.
0: No, I know, but you guys always yell at me and say I picked the wrong country.
1: Well, you're
0: music.
1: Bad at it. You're
0: well, do you want to tell me what to pick?
1: Yeah.
0: Okay. Okay. All right. Well, new and improved redneck bingo coming up next on 102.5 The Bone.
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8: Hillsborough County has a wreck northbound 275. It's right at Kennedy. It's got the right lane block. Crews on the scene as well. Of course, that's causing some onlooker slowdowns. And watch for a wreck westbound on the Leroy Salmon Expressway at the Kennedy exit. That has backups to Adamo. I'm Monica with traffic.
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3: This is Fox 13's Valerie Mills from the Sky Tower Weather Center. Mainly dry on Wednesday with only an isolated chance for a passing shower or storm. It will be a bit warmer and less windy. Plan on highs in the low to mid 90s across the area with breezes out of the southeast through the day and a ripcurrent risk across beaches through 8 p.m. Partly cloudy skies tonight with lows in the 70s to low 80s.
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1: Is it Chili Peppers?
2: Yes.
0: I don't know this song.
2: Easily.
0: New to me.
2: You're welcome.
0: I want to remind everybody this Friday we're having a liquid lunch. We'll be at the Hooters in Port Richey, right there on the water. Come by land or sea, if you'd like to come see us. Maybe helicopter in if you want to. We'll be out there from 11 to 1. I'll be out there kissing babies and eating chicken wings.
1: By the way, that's a flex. Show up to Hooters in a helicopter.
0: Oh, yeah. If anybody's got a helicopter and wants to take me to Hooters on Friday, that'd be awesome. But for the most part, I'll drive there and won't be able to find a parking space. So I will be out there. Maybe Moose will be out there because it's his old stomping ground. I know, Gio, you're jealous you won't be out there.
3: I know. We used to take the boat to Hooters.
0: You did.
3: Pull up right there.
1: That's fun.
0: Yeah.
2: That's cool.
0: It is cool. It
2: that's
0: is.
2: That's a flex.
3: Well, by we, I ride on my brother-in-law's boat.
0: Yeah, it's still just cool to roll up to Hooters. Yeah, yeah. You know? Anyway, that's all going down this Friday. You're going to get a chance to win a trip to go see the Rays take on the Yankees in New York, courtesy of Budweiser. And you can get $2.50 Budweiser pints while you're there and all summer long for the big 250 celebrations.
1: Rays up. Rays beat the Blue Jays yesterday, 12-2.
0: So they're back. The Rays are back.
1: 12-2, baby.
0: 12-2. Caminero home runs?
1: Caminero, I do not believe, had a home run. Let me see if I can...
0: Gio jinxed that. Once Gio started betting on Caminero hitting home runs.
1: Yandy Diaz had a home run, and Nick Fortes had a home run. Caminero went 2-for-3 with a run batted in.
0: We'll take it.
1: Or no, a run. Sorry, not run.
0: All right.
1: Yeah.
0: Now, we're about to play Redneck Bingo.
1: Mm-hmm.
0: And I've been criticized with picking the wrong, by you guys,
1: Boo.
0: Picking the wrong music. Yeah. So I left it open to you, and you wanted to pick out what?
1: I said 2015 party country.
0: So that's exactly what I put in. And the closest thing that they have to it is 2012 to 2015 party country hits.
1: Okay.
0: That works?
1: Yeah.
0: All right. I will give you the artist.
1: Because it's going to be, I guarantee it's going to be artists that we've heard of, not...
0: all artists that we've heard of.
1: Cat in her back window jug. You know, like you, these artists that you say, and I'm like, I've never heard of this person.
0: Well, I will give you their names, and you tell me who you want to pick, okay?
1: All right.
0: You got Thomas Rhett, Kip Moore, Sam Hunt, and Brantley Gilbert.
1: Let's go Kip Moore.
0: Kip Moore it is.
1: Everybody good?
0: All right. What do you want to hear from Kip Moore, Galvin?
1: Kip Moore is going to go truck.
0: Okay. Gio?
3: Girl.
0: Joe?
3: Whiskey.
0: All right. And Carmen?
2: We will also go truck, girl, whiskey, bottle.
0: Bottle. That's a good one. All right.
1: I thought for sure, Kip Moore, you were going to say less.
0: Doug, good morning. How are you doing?
4: Good. How are you doing, sir?
0: Good. The artist is Kip Moore. We've got Truck, Girl, Whiskey, and Bottle. What would you like to add to that?
4: How about Truck?
0: We already got Truck. We got Truck, Girl, Whiskey, and Bottle.
4: Oh, sorry.
0: That's all right.
4: How about Love?
0: Love. Love. All right. I'm going to put you on hold so you can listen. Yep. We'll get 1 minute on the clock for Kip Moore. This song's called, I believe, Something About Love. I can't read the whole title.

0: And we don't have to hear it anymore.
1: Party music.
0: All right. That worked out perfect.
2: I don't know how hard I've ever proved a point before.
0: You're right. All right. I'm going to move down the list some similar artists. We've got Luke Bryan.
2: Luke Bryan's the originator of Redneck Bingo.
0: I don't know the song, so I don't know. I'm just picking the top one that I see here.
2: Okay.
0: All right, you want to go Luke Bryan?
2: Yeah.
0: We'll go Luke Bryan. All right, Calvin, what do you got for Luke Bryan?
2: He's going to say a city or state. Mm-hmm. He's going to go city or state.
0: Mm-hmm. All right, Gio?
3: He's dancing.
0: Dancing, you say dancing. Joe?
4: He's going to say bar, Michael.
0: Bar. Mm-hmm. Okay, all right. Carmen?
5: Fishing.
0: Mm-hmm. So we got, let's see, we got city or state, dancing, fishing, and bar.
2: Mm-hmm.
0: Let's go to Kurt on line 3. Good morning, Kurt. How are you, sir?
6: Hey, guys. Good. How are you?
0: Kurt, we're going old school Luke Bryan, and we got a city or state, dancing, bar, and fishing. What would you like to add to that?
6: Girl.
0: All right. The old reliable girl. There you go. I'm going to put you on hold so you can listen. I'm going to pull this song back up. The song is called Move by Luke Bryan. I don't know the song at all. But we got
2: maybe
0: 1 minute.
2: He's moving to a different city or state.
0: He might dance there. Yep. Here we go. Luke Bryan, Redneck Bingo, the Mike Calda Show.
2: This is kind of dance country.

0: That's a good song.
1: He literally said everything about moving except for where they moved.
0: Yeah, the South.
1: He said yeah, the South. Yeah,
2: I almost said jeans, too.
1: So same.
2: Yeah, I was thinking jeans.
0: All right, we got time for one more. You want to do another one?
1: Two for two. Let's go. Three for three.
0: All right, we got Brooks Jefferson,
1: okay,
0: Chris Jansen, Low Cash, and Dierks Bentley.
1: Let's go Dierks Bentley.
0: Dierks Bentley?
1: Yeah.
0: All right. Galvin, what do you got for Dierks Bentley?
1: Plain.
0: Now, why would you say that?
1: Because that's the song that I know by him.
0: What's it called?
1: Drinks on a Plane.
0: Oh, come on. That's a song.
1: But, I mean, that's the only song I know.
0: Yeah, but you're not supposed to know this song.
1: Oh.
0: Come on. Let's pick a different artist.
1: I
0: know, but that's a little cheating.
1: I should have said another word.
0: Yeah,
1: damn it.
0: Yeah, yeah.
1: All right. Low Cash?
0: Who are we going with? Where'd Low Cash go?
1: Or am I picking another word? Are we picking another artist?
0: No, you know the song now. we've got, how about Lady A, Jason Aldean, or Chris Jansen?
1: Jason Aldean.
0: All right, we got Jason Aldean. Here we go. All right, what do you got for Jason Aldean?
3: Dirt!
0: I'm sorry, Gavin. I couldn't hear you through the headphones.
3: Dirt!
0: Okay, dirt it is. Gio?
2: Drinking.
0: All right. Joe?
2: Beer.
0: Carmen?
4: Lights.
0: All right. Charlie, good morning. How are you?
5: I'm doing well. Thanks, Mike. How are you?
0: I'm good, Charlie. We got Jason Aldean, and we got Dirt, Drinking, Beer, and Lights. What would you like to add to that?
5: I'll go with Girl.
0: Girl. All right. Girl again. I'm going to put you on hold so you can listen. There you go. And we've got Jason Aldean's song. Where'd it go? It's called When She...

0: No, you're not our winner.
1: Damn it.
2: Damn.
0: I'm so sorry. Do we want to try one more?
1: Yeah, we have
0: Karma,
1: to.
0: Where are we at? Do we need to take a break?
3: Or no, we got time. We're finishing. We're ending here.
0: Okay, all right. So let me go back to the top of the list.
1: All right,
0: we got Thomas Rhett.
1: That's good. Thomas Rhett.
0: Okay.
1: We know him.
0: That's fine.
1: I don't know any of his songs, yep. So.
0: I trust you.
1: I'm not going to say plain.
0: All right, what do you got for Thomas Rhett?
1: Thomas Rhett is going to say road.
0: Road. Yeah. All right. Gio?
4: Guitar.
0: You say guitar. Joe?
4: Boots.
0: Boots. All right. These are all things that Jason Aldean just said in his last song, by the way. Good morning. Who's this?
5: Hey, it's Brian.
0: All right, Brian. We got, hold on. Yeah, I'm going to switch pages. Carmen, I'm sorry. I forgot you, Carmen.
3: That's okay.
0: I'm sorry.
3: Twice today.
0: No, I'm sorry.
3: I'm going to go beer.
0: Beer. All right. We got road, guitar, boots, and beer for Thomas Rhett. What would you like to add to that?
5: Truck, please. Thank you.
0: All right. Truck it is. I'm going to put you on hold so you can listen. You got road, guitar, boots, beer, and truck. 1 minute on the clock. This song is called Make Me Wanna.
1: Okay.
0: Make Me Wanna. Here we go.

0: Yeah. You got rude.
1: It's a good thing you pay attention to that guy because it's hard. And sometimes he just slip
2: he also
1: by,
2: rolled it out
1: him.
2: A little bit. He went roads.
1: Yeah. Congratulations to that guy. What was his name? Brian. He is the next winner of the show. So, all right, we're at 3 for 4. Not bad.
2: Technically 4 for 5.
1: I mean, with one cheater.
2: Not a cheater. How is that cheating?
1: Because you're not supposed to know the song. If you know the name of the song before you guess, then that's it.
2: But I don't know what artist you're going to pick. The fact that I knew one song by Dierks Bentley,
1: right,
2: and it happened to
1: gives
2: be
1: gives you the advantage.
2: But it could have not been that song. He has a lot of songs.
1: It was.
2: I know.
1: It was. All right, there you go. Congratulations to our winners. You'll have your choice of tickets. Carmen will grab you here during the break. Whenever that break is, Carmen, I don't even know what time we're
2: breaking.
1: No,
2: we're done.
3: No, we're done.
1: We're done. Yeah. We're done now.
2: Yeah.
3: Yes. You got to keep going, though.
1: I don't want to keep going.
3: We're not done, though.
1: What if I just want to stop right now?
2: But also, I'd like to point out that proves that the proper music.
1: Good. Yeah, yeah. That worked out. Look, I don't know the country music.
3: Too many winners.
2: Too many winners.
3: We don't want that many winners.
1: No.
2: Now we get no prizes for Thursday Friday.
3: Exactly.
2: Because I think that's really when we came up with it, was right around that time, like 2015, right, 2017, where every song was truck, dirt, beer, baby, you know, like
1: Luke
2: all those.
1: Brian was Luke Bryan, Catfish.
2: Yeah. Yeah, who came out with that new song not too long ago where everybody thought it was AI because it was literally fish, boots, hat, country.
1: Which, by the way, we didn't play the intro, Carmen.
3: I know. You never asked for it. I had it up here waiting.
1: I'm sorry.
3: And then you just started playing.
1: Sometimes when we get in the final stretch of the show, my eyes are just towards the end. I have no idea what's going on.
3: You're ready for your nap.
1: Well, no, I got to go to the dentist today.
2: Got to scroll.
1: And the worst is I have to go to a new dentist today. So I have to like start all
2: judged.
1: Over again. Oh, yeah.
2: Right?
1: Like my last dentist, they said, oh, your gums are improving. This one's going to be like, you have crappy gums. I go, I know, but they've improved. Yeah, I don't want to do this. I wanted to get a massage today. That's so much better than going to the dentist.
2: Oh, yeah. It's way better.
1: After sitting on this pad.
2: What if they did both? That's a good idea.
1: Or put you in one of the massage chairs while you're getting a...
2: Yeah,
1: I would like that.
4: Why don't you go no pad?
1: I'm going to try to go no pad tomorrow. This is killing me.
4: No pad, new chair. That's what you do.
1: Yeah,
4: chair.
1: I know.
4: Yeah.
1: I know. Did you see, I was reading an article about Jameis Winston.
4: Yeah.
1: About how he hasn't touched his football money. He's been living off his endorsement money.
4: That's what he says.
1: He said the first time he realized he was rich is when he looked in the bank and he had $13 million.
2: Jeez.
1: Can you imagine
2: what
1: that?
2: What does he endorse? What is
4: he's on a ton of, he does a ton of, well, also Fox now is paying him a bunch.
2: Yeah,
4: to be,
2: I know he does that, but I didn't know whether he was like the guy for.
4: Yeah, I can't think of anything specific, but. Yeah. He's all over the place.
1: I mean, he's got to have a Nike. He's got to have one of those.
4: Yeah.
1: They're probably minor endorsements.
4: Man, had he been around in college during NIL, he would have made a ton of money.
1: Yeah, he was
4: all these guys that are in the league now.
2: Is he done?
1: No, he's back on the Giants, right?
4: Yeah, he's still back on the Giants, yeah.
1: And Jackson Dart is a starter, but you never know what could happen.
4: No. He looks very reckless.
2: Right. But who else is up there now? Isn't somebody else up there?
4: Quarterback, that's all. That's all I know.
2: Oh, maybe I'm thinking of... Vikings? Didn't they get the little guy from the Cardinals?
4: Oh, Kyler Murray?
2: Yeah, is he up at the Vikings now?
4: I think so, maybe.
2: Because I think there's like three guys that could be starter up
4: maybe,
2: there.
4: Yeah.
1: It's adorable to be the little guy from the Cardinals.
2: Yeah.
1: Check us out on Instagram. We're at the Mike Calta Show. There's a video of Joe and his can violations up there.
2: Yeah.
1: There is plenty of pictures for you to see, some video of the show. Some recent guests that we've had on, including Big Show, Paul White.
4: Maybe some AI midgets.
2: No? I saw there was a retro pap walk dance.
1: Oh, it was a little pap walk yesterday. Yeah. I found that song about sticking hot dogs in your butt, and I thought that could be so appropriate.
5: Yeah, I appreciated it. Yep. Very nice.
1: That is it for us. The After Show with Johnny B is up next. We're back tomorrow, and Cody Tucker finally joins us for the first time in 3 weeks.
4: Yeah, it's been a while.
1: On the program, we'll, of course, do the Open Letter Rewind in the morning and get your day off right at 6 a.m. Have a great day. Check out Johnny B, and we'll see you guys tomorrow. Goodbye.

0: I'm hungry.
1: Yeah.
2: I'm a fool. I'm an old, fat, stupid fool. That's why.
3: What's really going on in your life?
4: Let's shoot Uma in the vagina.
5: Mike, why are you doing this?
6: Cal, I have to go.
7: Oh, yeah. Fo shiz. Genuine. What's up, homie?
6: Bushy.
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25: Earlier accidents all wrapped up and out of your way, so not a bad ending to your Wednesday morning commute in both Hillsborough and Pinellas County with no accidents on any of the major roadways. Looks like the Howard Franklin Bridge, Courtney Campbell Causeway, and Gandy Bridge are in great shape as well. I'm Monica with traffic.
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8: Drew Garabo here with my man, Denny, and we are going to talk about early detection. It can save your life. 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
9: Yeah, so what we are is we're a preventive screening center, and what we offer is people to come down and get on a CT machine. And we take pictures of their heart and lung or whatever to see if they have a problem before they have any symptoms.
8: Got you. And the earlier you find these things out, the better your outcome is going to be on the other side of it, correct?
9: Absolutely. Heart disease is the number one killer of men and women globally. And lung cancer is the most deadly and most prevalent cancer out there. And the outcome of these diseases is going to be so much better if you can find it early.
8: Yeah, and a lot of these diseases, I can speak from personal experience, they don't show symptoms. You could have something living inside you right now and have no idea that there's a secret evil presence in your body trying to rob you of years of your life.
9: I mean, we all like to hope that we have good health, you know, but they call these things the silent killer for a reason, because typically there's no symptoms until we get to the later stages. And so instead of just waiting to have a heart attack or waiting to find out that you have late stage cancer, this is more of a preventive where somebody goes, you know what? I want to do the very best I can for my body. I'm going to go and get this scan. And if I have a problem, I'm going to go get that taken care of before it's out of control.
8: I can't imagine anyone being in a position where it's not worth $100 to find out that you're A-okay. I mean, you might very well get a scan and go, awesome, I'm going to live my life very happily and healthily. Or conversely, finding out that something is there and taking care of it before it gets too late.
9: Yeah. And what's really great about this for people, it's super simple, right? 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

0: everybody. It's Wednesday. It's the Mike Calta After Show. I'm Johnny B. Maybe you heard me yelling before the thing. I'm just preparing stuff, all right? Was the mic on? Probably. All right, we peel the curtain back around here. It's the bone. It's real. It's raw. It's radio. Phone lines are open, 800-771-1025. Johnny B. Tampa on all social media. Shout out to everybody that came out to Vasani Comedy Theater and Italian Steakhouse last night. And some Bone fam out there. So shout out to all those folks. My buddy Frank, ain't seen him for a while. And all the other nice folks out there. I made some new fans last night. So thank you. I'll be coming back to Vasani a couple more times this year. So keep watching. JohnnyBComedy.com has my schedule. And I'll be putting up a lot more stuff. Saturday night, I'll be at the Marauders game in Bradenton, singing the Star Spangled Banner for all the folks out there. So if you're coming out to the game, that'll be me. That'll be me in a really big shirt, singing the national anthem. And if you're not planning on coming out, come out anyway. All right. It's in Bradenton. It's cool. It's right there near downtown. It's a really cool stadium. We're going to have a good time with it, baby. We're going to have a good time. My guest co-host today. Oh, look, phones are already blowing up. This is great. My guest co-host today, they've been here many, many times. From Cold Beer Barbecue, Curtis Achova in the house. What's up, baby?
1: What's up, what's up?
0: And, of course, from Sweet Smoke Q and Smoke Inside Peace, and also just like Curtis, seen on the Food Network, and it's just all over the place. Ladies and gentlemen, boys and girls, representing Seize the Moment Foundation, always, it is Ronnie K. Hilzer. Hello.
2: Hello, hello.
0: How you doing?
2: How you doing?
0: Not bad, not bad. I'm a little sore because I started, you know, trying to balance all these food reviews with getting some more exercise again, and I'm back to doing my Monday 36-hour fast. I was off the rails for a long time, so I'm trying to find a healthy balance. So I'm making sure I hit my 10,000 steps a day, and Monday I went hard and tried to get my 10,000 steps in before like 2 in the afternoon so I can go ahead and eat and not feel guilty. And, yeah, I'm getting to the age now where I woke up yesterday and I was like, why is my back hurt? Oh, because I walked? Wow, loser. Yeah, so yesterday I just made sure I was walking around the club a lot last night, and I almost got to my 10,000 steps just, yeah, just, you know, being a normal person. I don't know. But I feel good today. I'm ready to go. I got my 4 hours sleep, and, yeah, ready to chug along. Got no gigs tonight. It's hang out with the wife night, so, And I'm going to eat some delicious food today because I already know what you brought me. And it's something I've never heard of before. It's it can't be bad. It can't be good for me. But it's okay.
2: It'll fill you up.
1: She took all the calories out of it. There are no calories
0: in it. I appreciate that.
2: Fat-free.
0: Oh, my God. Guilt-free. I thought about that as a marketing ploy, like guilt-free food.
2: Yeah, there's no such thing.
0: Well, no, you just put in a small print. Unless you're a little bitch, then you could be guilty for all these calories you about to eat, my boy. You know what I mean? Like, you just got to, like, guilt-free if you have no conscience.
2: I'm going on a sugar high just with the coffee.
0: Yeah, I do that, too. I used to try to not drink naughty coffees, but then I was like, you know, when I did lose that 100 pounds a few years ago, I found a way to still have my coffees. I would just cut calories out of other parts of my day. So I was like, do I need lunch? No, but I need Dunkin' Donuts, you know?
1: So it's a staple.
0: We're going to find that 200 calories. We're going to squeeze her in there, baby. It's all about calories in, calories out. So you got a lot of stuff coming up. We'll be talking about that with Q for a Cure. Real quick, it's coming up in December this year. It's back at Harley-Davidson on Adamo.
2: Correct.
0: And it's so good there. The weather is perfect. You used to do it in August. And I'm not going to lie, I've done the comedy shows every year there in August. I just watch me and my fat, funny friends melt. We just melted. Now it's in December. Oh, it's fat, happy time. It's Christmas time. It's where all the bigs go out in their sweaters and have the best times ever. So it's perfect.
2: It's cooler, for sure.
0: Cooler? It's livable. So it'll be fine. Not to say that if you want to come out this Saturday to Harley-Davidson on Dale Mabry, what do you care? It's a little bit of heat. It's early in the day. It's tacos. It's salsa. It's cookies. I mean, we're going to have a good time with that. And that is also benefiting the foundation. And we'll talk about that, too. There's a lot going on. A
2: lot of stuff.
0: You started off with like, now I got this barbecue festival. And then all of a sudden it blew up. Now it's the championship event every year for Florida Barbecue Association. And you're like, you know what we need? Some ancillary events. Let's make a burger competition. Let's do some tacos.
2: We need some practice.
0: Yeah. So, and then the cook teams get together and they get involved in that. And it's something for the barbecue family to have fun with and raise money. You're doing bowling tournaments. You're doing all kinds of stuff. Jeez. Yeah.
1: Let's cook something other than barbecue.
2: Yeah, yes. We get tired of the barbecue.
1: It's just, oh.
0: Well, that's the thing. A lot of you barbecue chefs are great at other food, too. You know what I mean? You guys are culinarians. It's not like you're one-trick ponies. You know, like, you could throw down, dog.
2: We try.
0: Yeah, you do a good job. I've been talking to more and more people. I had comedian Mike Lee on yesterday, and he's a comedian, but he's also a barbecue enthusiast. And I saw that you guys are friends on Facebook, mm-hmm. so you ran into him somewhere, somehow. And he's really good at barbecue. Like, he's brought food into the club that he owns in Winter Haven, and I remember telling other comedians, I don't think you realize the quality of this meat that you're eating right now. Not to sound gay, but, you know, that's some sexy meat. And we were talking yesterday, and I've had this idea for a while, and I don't know if I should say it over the air because somebody's going to steal it, but comedy barbecue fest. You know what I mean? So it's a whole weekend of barbecue and stand-up comedy. We have big stages. We have different stages. You know how they have these comedy festivals next week or next month? We have the Joke World Comedy Festival right here in St. Pete. It's going to have 75 to 100 of the top comics in the country, including me, at that festival. But could you imagine you combine that kind of a thing with a big barbecue festival? And you could have a barbecue competition where people walk and do all that like you do, but then have not a competition for comedy, but just do

0: I think if we did March or April, that'd be great timing.
1: Yeah.
2: Good weather still, too.
1: Yeah. A little warm up for you guys right before season starts.
0: Yeah, because then you can make it in like 2 or 3 days.
1: Yeah.
0: Like the first day would be, you know, this competition. Then the second day would be this competition.
1: Right.
0: Well, yeah.
1: And we could have like, you know, like in a comedy festival, you have your different stages set up. You have your main big stage. That's where you'd have your national acts come in and do sets and your stronger comics. Then you would have your side stage. It was like when I did Skankfest, I was on the smaller stage because I was one of their, what they called new bloods, you know, and I'm the oldest new blood in this place. I think I made that joke on stage. I said, I'm in the new blood category and I'm on blood thinners, guys. I mean, it took me way too long to get here. You know, this is stupid. Phone lines are open if you'd like to join us, 800-771-1025. Let's get our social media out of the way right meow. You already know mine, Johnny B. Tampa on everything, and you guys have been loving me on Instagram, so I really appreciate it. All the follows have been, it's been going crazy. I know a lot of it's because, you know, I eat food, and I put it up there, and I give my opinions on it. By the way, shame on you, Wawa. Shame on you. If you saw my review from last night, never again, dude. Never again with them tacos. Over here, we got Cold Beer Barbecue. You already know, at Cold Beer Barbecue. That is Curtis, his barbecue team. Everything they do catering. They do all that jive. And of course, Ronnie K _ C's _ the _ moment. You go follow her. And don't forget, you can go Q for a Cure, seizethemoment.org, and find out a lot of stuff that's going on with Q for a Cure. So do all of that. Did I forget anything?
2: No.
1: Okay.
2: You're good.
1: The boy good, man. Let's go to the phones real quick. Hello, you are on the Mike Calta After Show. I'm Johnny B. Who are you?
3: Hey, Johnny B. It's Todd. Good morning to you and your guests this morning.
1: Hey, Todd. What's up?
3: Well, a couple things. First, that's a great idea for an event. If you could do it, it cools off a little bit.
1: Yeah.
3: And maybe you can call it like Smokers and Jokers.
1: Boom!
0: Oh, I like that.
1: Boom,
0: I like
1: brother!
2: Yeah. I love it.
1: Oh, I like that a lot.
3: Yeah, all right, you can have it.
1: Yep.
3: I tried to get 2 flexes in this morning, but I couldn't get through that. They were talking about men flexes that women find
1: attractive. Oh, yeah, I like that. I put that in my prep, actually. Yeah. Go ahead, give me one, a good flex.
3: So here's 2 that all men do. Trying to carry as many of those plastic grocery bags at a time in the house.
1: I will not let my wife carry
3: them. You're going to try and fit them.
1: If I can help it, I will not let my wife carry anything. The other day, I carried eight grocery bags and a 15-pound bag of charcoal on my shoulder, and I was like, "You just go in there and let the dog out the crate."
0: That's what I told her.
3: And the second thing is, make sure your wife's looking when you get undressed for the shower, and you kick your foot up with your underwear, grab it with your hand. All men do it.
1: No. I open the shower door without my hands. That's how I flex, baby.
3: You the man, Johnny.
1: That's what I'm talking about.
0: Who wears underwear?
1: Thanks, Todd. I'm not even wearing pants, guys. It's good to Bone TV right now. I'll stand up. I'm not afraid. Great segue, actually, there, Curtis, because I'm doing a new thing on Wednesdays. It's hump day, right? And something that people don't think about enough on hump day is actual humping, you know? And I thought, Let's do a hump day hump song. I don't know if I've ever heard a radio personality do that, and I'm all about originality and being creative on here. So every Wednesday, I'm going to find you a song that you can hump to. Oh, yeah, and if you don't have a partner, hump yourself.

0: little chunky monkey, how he played this for her. Yeah, she couldn't resist, Daddy. I'd be like, hey, you. You hungry? You want some breakfast? They always did. They always wanted breakfast. And guess what? Daddy wants dessert. All right, it worked one time out of 100 times, but man, was it fun.
1: That's baby making music right there.
0: That's what I'm saying, dude. This got the girls rolling. Hump Day Hump Song. Call in with your Hump Day Hump Song, by the way. It could be any genre of music, too. Man, if you can find a nice hump bluegrass song,

Ronnie K. Elzer, Curtis Achova in the studio with me, my guest co-host today, Barbecue Royalty. All right, we're going to take a break. When we come back, I'll take your phone calls. But they brought me food.

0: going to describe this food, and I'm going to eat it. I'm going to eat it right here on Bone TV. I know you're shocked. I feel like I should put it in my car and do a review on it, but I can't wait. Wait till I tell you what it is. I'm going to make you wait. It's Wednesday. It's the Mike Alta After Show.
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14: I'm meteorologist Jim Weber in the Sky Tower Weather Center. Partly cloudy skies for today. We're going to see less wind around for today as well. Daytime high of 92 degrees. Then for tonight, scattered clouds. May see an evening shower around. That rain chance about 30%. Overnight low down to 79. As we head into Thursday, partly cloudy, hot and dry. That rain chance only about 20% with a daytime high climbing up to 93 degrees.
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0: Wednesday, 10:21 in the morning. I am Johnny B. Thanks for being here, folks. Appreciate you. Johnny B. Tampa on all social media. I see you on Facebook. I see you on Instagram. Thank you so much. I mean, I'm on the other stuff, too. YouTube. Go to my YouTube. I'm trying to get up to 1,000 subscribers. I got to put more effort into it, but if you follow me, I'll probably put more effort into it. The Johnny B. Show on YouTube. As soon as I get to 1,000 subscribers, I'm going to bring back the old Johnny B. Show from the night times and make it a YouTube live show. So go follow. Don't cost anything. The Johnny B. Show. If you're not following 1025 The Bone on YouTube, we're on live right now. I'm pointing at you folks. So go do that. All the shows here on The Bone are on our YouTube channel. And don't forget the Mike Calta Show on YouTube. Subscribe. I have Ronnie K. Elzer, Curtis Ochova, Cold Beer Barbecue, Sweet Smoke Q up in the house. And Ronnie has made me something that, man, this is extraordinary. This looks insane. I'm going to do a quick video, and I'm going to put it on my gram. Can you explain to people what the hell this is?
1: So I kind of combined two of people's favorites, the pot pie and barbecue. So you have kind of like the barbecue chicken, mashed potatoes, mac and cheese, baked beans, and corn all in here.
0: Pot pie. Barbecue pot pie.
1: Barbecue pot pie.
0: All the stuff that you would find on a nice barbecue plate. Sorry, let me get into the mic. All the stuff you would find on a nice barbecue plate, but inside of a pot pie shell. And this, it's all glazed and yummy looking. It looks crazy. All right, I'm going to bust into it. I'm going to put this up on the gram. Okay, I'm just going to. All right. Because everybody loves pot pie. Have you ever met somebody who's like, pot pie, not really for me? If they say that, it's a banquet or something like that. Oh, my God. I'm digging right in the middle.
1: It's all in one bite.
0: You know? And I'm getting it up. And right there, you see corn. You see baked beans. You see the chicken. Oh, Lord.
2: It's about 25 holidays rolled in bread.
0: This is, this is bad.
1: It's summer splendor.
0: Okay, I'm getting in here, folks. This is. Okay. All right. It's everything I wanted it to be. That's good. That's really good. My Lord. Oh, okay. Wow. It is like you got everything on your fork from your barbecue plate.
2: Oh, my gosh.
0: That's ridiculous. Oh, you got one, too.
2: Oh.
0: You're eating it, too.
2: Oh, my God.
0: Look at you. I know. It's amazing, right?
2: Oh, this is that AMSR right now. Oh.
0: It is. Okay. I'm going to be honest. It's going to take me 2 days to eat this.
1: Do your review.
0: I know a lot of people are like, you can eat all that right now, you fat bitch. I can't. It's so thick and rich, and just the crust alone is, it's a lot, man. It's a lot. If this was, you do a lot of wild card stuff. You're like the wild card champion in the barbecue festivals, and you never get a heads up, right? Like, you never know what you're going to get. What do you do when somebody brings you wild ingredients? Because I know when I saw you guys on the Michael Simon barbecue show, and what's the name of that show again?
1: It's Barbecue USA.
0: Barbecue USA with Michael Simon, my favorite chef, by the way. I love him. I watch his YouTube show, Chewed Up, with Carla and Carson. And that's his name, Carson? Yeah. Great, great show. But he's just a likable guy. And you did a wild card on that. It was on the Food Network. And I believe you won that one. And what was the ingredients? Because it was stupid,
1: they
0: right?
1: They gave us oysters.
0: Yeah.
1: Shrimp.
0: Yeah.
1: A hot sauce and a local honey.
0: Okay, that's not too bad. What's the weirdest one you've ever gotten? Because I've heard some of the ones in the past where I'm like, how did you do that?
2: We had Apalachicola had frog legs.
0: That's what it was.
2: Whale. Yeah, it's insane some of the stuff we do.
0: Yeah, yeah. So it's like chopped, but yeah. they just come over and they go, hey, I got a baby's foot and oregano. Yeah.
1: Camp Mac used to give us gator.
2: Yep.
1: So
0: yeah.
1: We did gator a lot.
0: Yeah.
1: Just kind of, it's dealer's choice. You know,
0: I got an old onion. I got some pig lips.
2: And a pack of Pez.
0: Yeah. and a half pack of Marlboro Reds. All right, you got 30 minutes. The clock starts now. It's like, oh, God, what do I do?
1: We're going to unroll that Marlboro. Yeah. We're going to smoke that in the smoker.
0: Oh, tobacco smoked. Great.
2: My barbecue partner, Eric, lives for this. This is his favorite thing.
0: Is it really?
2: He loves Mystery Box. And it's so funny because he is like all over the place, like cooking this. And we're like, where did you learn all this? I mean, you're amazing. And he's got these little baby quail eggs. And the guy's like 6'7", you know, massive guy. And he's got these little quail eggs. And I'm
0: with
2: like,
0: his big ass fingers.
2: Yep.
0: It's adorable.
2: He is a master. I'm just saying.
0: Okay. All right. Well, you know, I probably watching a lot of Chopped. I've been watching that show since it started, and I'll try to do that myself in the house sometimes when I just don't want to go grocery shopping. And I go, all right, let's go in the pantry and see what we got left. And I go, oh God, this is not good. We have a can of chickpeas, and I look in the refrigerator. I go, we got one slice of Velveeta singles and two eggs, and you know, it's like it's not going to be good. And then by the time I'm done, my wife's like, "What is this thing you made?" And I'm like, "Yeah, you know, I'm kind of a champ. You know, what do you want? What do you want from it? You know." So, this weekend, you'll be able to taste some great stuff. What do we have? 12 teams right now.
1: Right now, we're at 9 teams. I think it is.
0: Okay.
1: And if I go in, turn something in, we'll have 10 of us turning.
0: You're going to turn
1: in.
0: Something in. So yeah. It's three rounds, three different things. Mm-hmm. It's going to be, I said Dale Mabry, I was incorrect. It's going to be the Atomo, Harley Davidson, and I believe it's 11 o'clock we're kicking it off?
1: Yeah, 11 o'clock start time. We're going to have people coming out there getting everything started, but our turn-in times are 12, 1, and 2, like the competitions.
0: Okay.
1: We're going to do the tacos, salsa, and cookies.
0: Yes.
1: So it's just going to be it's an outside the box of barbecue. You know, we're trying to get different themes for each of these that we do. In our first one, we did burgers. So it was like,
0: I know I missed that one. I was out of town. Dang it. But I will be judging this Saturday. So if you want to come out and meet me, I would definitely be there, and I'll come out and say hi to all of you folks and blow my taco breath in your face. But I'm excited to try some tacos, some salsa. I'm a big fan of salsa. I like spicy food. And, you know, you never go wrong with cookies, you know? So that's going to be a good time. Then I got to go home and shower and go sing the national anthem. And hopefully the salsa doesn't burn on my vocals, you know? So, no, it's going to be a good time. And this is all the money is all going to Q for a Cure, correct?
1: Yeah, all the proceeds will go to Q for a Cure to help people with epilepsy.
0: Yeah, and then you got more coming up, too. You got Wesley Chapel event in Newport Richey, am I right?
1: Correct, but one at each location.
0: Yeah, are those also Harley Davidson spots?
1: All at Harley's, yes, sir.
0: There you go. Yep. So, and that's the next week.
1: August 22nd will be the Wesley Chapel, and September 5th will be the Newport Richey.
0: And do we know the foods for those?
1: The Wesley Chapel one, we're doing chicken wings, sausage, and sauce.
0: Okay. All right. Yeah. And Newport Richey?
1: Newport Richey, we're doing
2: some sort of chicken.
1: Yeah, chicken, anything goes.
0: Okay.
1: Chili and
2: some kind of dessert.
1: Yeah, so I don't remember if it's sauce or dessert. We did it that one.
0: Maybe I'll cook in that one.
2: Yeah. Come on.
0: Ooh, you guys don't want my chili in there, dude. You know? Nasty. Isn't it funny? Everybody thinks they have the best chili. Everybody.
2: I know.
0: No matter who you are. It's like, man, my grandma's chili recipe. What if your grandma sucked at cooking, bro? Mike, out the after show. Who's this?
3: September 5th will be the Newport Richey.
0: Hello?
4: Hey, how you doing?
0: Hey, bud. Can you turn your radio down for me? Thanks, pal.
4: Hey, how you doing? This is Brett Baldwin.
0: Brett Baldwin, what's up, brother?
4: Not much. How you doing, brother?
0: Good, man. As a matter of fact, hold on real quick, Brett. Everybody else that calls in today, I need your full name. All right, go ahead, Brett.
4: All right. Hey, I just letting you know a bluegrass song you're talking about. It's called Too Hot to Hump.
0: Shut up. It's a hump song?
4: Yeah, it's called Too Hot to Hump. Look it up.
0: Is it clean? Can I play it on the radio?
4: Yeah, it's clean. There's no swear words in it.
0: Okay, and how did you run across this song, sir? Were you, like hooking up with some girl in Kentucky or something?
4: Nah, I just was messing around, looking around on stuff on YouTube, and I seen it.
0: Wait till I walk in the house tonight with my pants off and play this for my wife. It's gonna be a good time, brother.
4: Got her, bunny.
0: Thanks, Brett. Tell the rest
4: no
0: of the
4: problem.
0: Baldwins I said hey. There you go.
5: Said, come on over.
0: All right.
5: Don't be shy. Right. I was ready to pounce.
0: I feel like this is about his sister.

0: This is an anti-hump song, dude.
1: Maybe I think that was a personal homage to my lovemaking.
0: You know what I mean? Like, I want something you want to hump to. This is saying too hot to hump, buddy. You can't have that attitude. Even if you're fat and it's hot outside, you just gotta, like, you know, gotta kind of meld into each other like a couple of Reese's peanut butter cups that got left in the car. You know? It's fine. (800) 771-1025
1: If Genuine was from Kentucky.
0: Oh, dude. You think I can't make a AI version of Genuine singing this song? Probably can. All right, we got Curtis Achoba. We got Ronnie K. Elzer in the studio. We come back. I got a couple of questions for them, and I don't know if they're ready to answer them. This is Mike Out the After Show. So I kissed her cheek and took a cold pump. Love you, darling, but it's too hot to hump.
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0: 10:38 in the morning. Swallowed a little bean. 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From Sweet Smoke Q, Smoking Side Piece, Ronnie Kielzer, up in Heezy, Fareezy. That's how the kids say it. Okay, it's not. It's how old people that think that's what kids sound like say it. Leave me alone. Shut your mouth. This Saturday, I'll be judging. I mean, I judge people all the time. Yeah, just walk by me. I'll judge you. But I'll be one of the judges judging food, raising money for a Q for a Cure. If you need more information on Q for a Cure, you can go to Q4CureSeizeTheMoment.org, and you'll see everything that's happening. And it benefits Seize the Moment Foundation, which is helping people deal with and sometimes fully recover from the effects of epilepsy. And I've seen the results, which is awesome. I included my buddy Max Doyle out there in Punta Gorda at the Celtic Ray, man. And yeah, so lots of folks benefiting. These guys are in the studio. Of course, I'm eating barbecue. We're talking barbecue. And if people think, oh, great, Johnny's talking about food again. It moves the needle, people. It moves the needle. People love food. 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
1: We know what we're doing.
2: About the bluegrass hump.
0: We know what we're doing.
2: I'm sorry, Misty. I'm sorry if this has ever happened.
0: Sorry. Poor Misty. You guys have only been together, what, 28 years or something?
2: 30.
0: 30. Wow.
2: Yeah. High school sweethearts.
0: Yeah, my wife and I would never make it that long. Only because I won't make it that long. We're at 12 years right now, so yeah. I mean, I guess I could live 18 more years. Not if I'm eating barbecue pot pies all the time, but man, it's worth it. I was talking about this yesterday. Like, one of the things that really hampers, like, me eating correctly and trying to care about myself is the news, right? So every time I'm really on track and I'm doing well, then I'll see something like, oh, man, there's this meteor that's flying around, supposed to come really close to the Earth in 2029. It's a real good chance it'll hit. But if it doesn't, it's definitely going to hit the Earth in 2036. So I'm like, all right, why am I dieting? You know, like, who cares? You know what I mean? Like, you know, the meteor hits the Earth and I'm 500 pounds in 2029. Whoopie-doo! You know, like, they said the biggest thing would be like a giant tsunami that hits Florida. Guess who floats? Yeah, exactly. But then I have to, like, rein myself in. I go, all right, let's just, what if it doesn't happen?
3: Focus.
0: What if it doesn't happen? You know, I'm good with being fat the rest of my life, but I just want to be healthy fat. You know, I want to get down to where I was about 2 years ago, you know, where I was a little bit chubby, but to the point where people go, wow, you look good. They're not saying that now. So I need to get back to that. Now they're going, what happened, bro? What, did you eat some peanuts? You have an allergy? You look swollen. And I'm like, yeah, you're my wife. You live with me. You probably shouldn't say stuff like that. You know, it's kind of mean. 800-771-1025. But yeah, we'll be at Harley-Davidson. Kicks off about 11 o'clock. They'll start turning food in noon, 1 o'clock, 2 o'clock. But we want everybody to come out, and they'll be able to sample the stuff, too, if they come out, right?
3: Yep. You can come out and sample. We have a silent auction, raffle, 50-50 going on, all sorts of stuff.
0: Oh, man, and I saw some of the stuff that you were raffling at the bowling event last week. Mm-hmm. I was like, Jesus, dude, I want to win some of that stuff. You know, Baker Mayfield jerseys, Andre Vasilevsky, like all kinds of Bobby Bowden, Taylor Swift's underwear, just all kinds of stuff, dude. It was crazy, dude. That wouldn't even be a silent auction. Every dude there would be like, $1,000! Like, it's silent, brother. It's silent. Sorry! Please, get those out of your mouth. Mike, how at the show? How can I help you?
4: You talking to me?
0: I'm talking to you, brother.
4: Kmart here.
0: What's up,
4: hey,
0: dude?
4: Where can I get one of those pies on a regular day?
0: Dude, I'm glad you said that because I just told her when I took a bite, this needs to be in a barbecue restaurant right now, ASAP. If you're listening to me, Danny Hernandez, if you're listening to me, Bubba and Daryl, if you're listening to me, Andrew, over at Boozy Pig, steal this idea right now.
3: Barbecue pot pie. No.
0: What? I'm sorry. I'm saying it right in front of them. Barbecue pot pie. It's so good, dude.
2: Barbacanada. It's a barbecue empanada.
0: Oh, my God. Yeah, yeah. You hear me, Station? You hear me, Liberty? You hear me, all you barbecue folks? Steal it. No, I'm kidding. Don't steal it. Don't steal it. This is y'all's. But no, it's really, really good. Make it yourself, brother. You sound like you don't probably know what you're doing around the old pit.
4: I don't know. I don't know what I'm doing. I'm a Yankee from up north.
0: I love your honesty, though, dude. You know what I mean? Oh, here's what you do. You just go to your favorite barbecue restaurant, and then you buy all the ingredients. And then you go to Publix, you get you a pie shell, right? And then you shove it all in there, and then you put the top on there, and then you put it in the oven, and you bake it, and you tell, are you married?
4: I am, but yeah. I'm the one that cooks, and I'm lazy.
0: I like all your honesty.
3: Just send me an email and let me know how many you need. I'll take care of you.
2: Hold on, Ronnie. We can work this out. So tell him to come Saturday.
4: There we go.
0: Saturday.
2: Do a donation to Ronnie's charity.
0: Perfect.
2: And she'll make you one of those.
3: Oh, there you
0: brother,
3: go.
0: You hear that?
2: Money. Money.
0: Harley Davidson, this Saturday, you come, make a donation to Q for a Cure, and you will get one of these things.
4: Okay.
3: I will actually do that. I will actually make some of them and have them available for sale. How's that?
0: See you Saturday, pal. There you go.
4: Sounds good. Thank you.
0: Dude, have them this Saturday?
3: I'll have them this Saturday.
0: If you're listening, and I know you are, this Saturday. No, that's all you need right there. I don't care if you hate people with epilepsy. I don't care if you walk around with a strobe light because you despise them. You come out to this event and you get this goddamn Popeye.
2: I just totally took Ronnie out of my competition, just so you know.
0: You understand
2: yes.
0: me?
3: No, I'll do both.
2: Darn it.
0: I had a couple questions for you guys. I wrote down in my prep, and I just want to sling them at you real quick.
3: What you got?
0: And it's barbecue related. Is there a celebrity that you've ever wanted to cook your food for that you thought, oh, man, I'm never going to meet this person, but if I did, I would love to cook their food? And I got categories here. Movie star, if you could cook your best barbecue for any movie star, who would it be? I'll start with you, Ronnie K.
3: Oh. Movie star.
0: Yeah. Like, you like, this guy's got to have my pie pie. Or this girl's got to eat my pie pie. I'm a pat pat. I turn into goddamn Eric Cartman.
3: Honestly, with the, like, movie stuff that I like, I mean.
0: Yeah.
3: I would love to hear kind of like your personality. I would say like Jim Carrey or Adam Sandler, just to get that
0: comedian.
3: Yeah, like I think those two would be like exactly that reaction that they would have with the food. I think would be amazing to see.
0: Okay, so you like the funny people?
3: I like the funny, but I'm also like a horror movie type thing. So like, if I got any like. I mean, Curtis can tell you, like, I have Jason Voorhees.
0: I was
3: going
0: to say,
3: stuff,
0: you want Voorhees right? to cut his machete through your
3: pie? Cut it open, like, just slam it. Like,
0: oh, and then murder a bunch of hot teenagers? That's cool.
3: I think that'd be hot.
0: Okay. I guess. What about a celebrity chef, if you could ever cook? I know you've cooked for a lot of them, but if there's one you haven't met and you want them to taste your food, who would that be? Because I know who I'd want to cook for.
3: Michael Simon had our food in the one competition, so I've got that down.
0: Yeah.
3: Damaris actually tasted my food at the World Food.
0: I got
3: a couple years ago.
0: I think my wife's asleep right now, so I could say this: major crush on her. I have such a crush on her, dude. Like, it's funny. Like, of all the females on the Food Network, like the ones that I would pick, people wouldn't think would be like. It's her and the other one. You'll never guess who my other crush is on the Food Network.
3: Alex.
0: Nope. God knows, especially lately. She's really, I don't know what's going on with her.
3: But you know, her knowledge and skills in the kitchen are just amazing.
0: I want her to cook for me. That's sexy.
3: I think meeting her would be utmost, like.
0: what's going on with that guy over there? It's okay. No, you'll never guess, but Amanda Freitag does it for me, dude.
3: Oh, okay.
0: She got this weird kind of sexy aunt vibe, you know what I mean? You know, it's like, well, you know, I'm only your aunt through marriage, and I don't know where everybody else is right now, but I made this duck breast if you want some, you know? And I go, yeah. And she's like, you want me to feed it to you? I go, goddamn, Amanda Freitag, calm down, sister. You know what I mean? Like... She's like, oh, my God, I'm sorry. I dropped my apron and I wasn't wearing any pants. I'm like, oh, my God. How did that happen? That's so weird, dude. She's like, I made you barbecue pot pie. I'm like, okay. 800-771-1025. Curtis, if you can cook for any movie star, who would it be, dude?
2: So I'm a huge Kevin James fan.
0: You could just end that sentence at huge.
2: Yeah, well, sexy.
0: I'm just kidding.
2: I'm fluffy.
0: I love Kevin James, yeah.
2: I'm a huge Kevin James fan. I just think he would be so fun. I mean, like,
0: I met him.
2: He'd enjoy it. Really?
0: Nice guy. Yeah. Oh,
2: so cool. But yeah. Okay. And then funny story is, you know, when I first got into barbecue, all I could talk about was Myron Mixon. Mm-hmm. You know, and so I was total fangirl when I saw him.
0: Me too, last year.
2: Yeah, and I'm like, oh my gosh. So now the guy knows me by name. I mean, I have a cell phone. I mean, it's so crazy how the barbecue world comes together so fast, you know?
0: Yeah.
2: I was a total fangirl.
0: And you don't take it for granted, like, when that happens, you know? Like, you know, I'm that way with stand-up comedy, too, where I'm like, I can't believe, like, I got these famous comedians in my phone, you know?
2: Yeah, yeah, that's
0: it's
2: it. Like, that's
0: it. So weird, yeah. So, but then you try to keep it cool. I was that way with Ray Lampe. I fangirled on him so hard when I met him the first time that I think I made him nervous.
3: Dr. Like, Barbecue.
2: Oh, yeah.
0: Oh, my
2: yeah.
0: God, dude. We were at like a big Ian Beckles party at Hard Rock, and he was there, and it was a bunch of all kinds of Tampa dignitaries in the house. And I saw him over at the bar, and I go, oh, my God, that's Dr. Barbecue. And Ian's like, go over and say hi, playboy. And I go, okay. And I was like, hey, man, what's going on? And he's like, why? Okay, buddy. All right. Yeah. And I was like, and I ran away, you know?
2: Yep.
0: And then I saw him like two more times after that. And he was like, oh, boy, this guy, he's a lot.
3: Well,
0: but now we're friends. We're buds.
3: Yeah, yeah. Ray and Leanne, they're both huge supporters of the charity. Yep. They're local celebs. And,
0: oh, yeah.
3: You know, their knowledge in barbecue and cooking is just well beyond. And, you know, for them to come out and support us and try our food and everything. Yep. So it's been an honor to have them
0: know,
3: support us. And
0: I fangirl on her, too. And
3: yeah,
0: I had her on my show when she had her her barbecue spot over on Dale Mabry when she first opened up, and she had just won barbecue brawl. Was it season one or two? She won it. As a matter of fact, I had to correct my wife hard the other day because we were watching the finals of the latest season, and she's like, God, a woman's never won it. And I go, you watch your mouth. The great Leanne Whoopin won it.
3: Couple of them have, so yeah.
0: Yeah, yeah, yeah.
3: But, you know, just to have them come out and support too,
0: it's really cool.
3: It's really cool because you hold them up. That's where barbecue started.
0: Yes.
3: You know, and to have them supporting the new ones out here. And, you know, Leanne's still active. Ray's still lamp, still active.
2: You go back to season one of Pitmasters, you know what I mean? And you're watching, you're like, oh, my gosh.
0: Yeah. You got Big Mo, you got Ray Lampe, all these people. You go, wow, man.
3: Myron on all the shows that he had and cooked on and everything. So, and to have them part of what we do is special.
0: Well, you guys are right up there with all these big, big names. I mean, that's why they know who you guys are. You guys are champions. Like, you win consistently, you know, and it's no shock that they know who you are. It's like if you're playing the NFL and you know who players are on other teams. I mean, you guys are in the league and you're champs. So it's, I'm sure Myron Mixon's like, man, I can't believe I know Curtis, man. That's so damn cool, man.
2: It was so cool to beat him. When we beat him, at a comp, oh my gosh.
0: Oh, yeah.
2: It's like, oh, wow.
0: That is wild. Oh. Yeah, yeah. No, it's pretty cool. When I was at Skankfest, I told a story last week. I was in the green room, and it was all the most legendary comedians all over the place. I was not as cool as I wanted to be in that situation. I felt like I was an open micer all over again, and I was just standing in the corner of my old-fashioned, like, I'm not supposed to be here. I was so nervous. And then, a couple months passed afterwards, and I was talking to Eric, the owner of Vasani, where I was at last night, and he goes, buddy, you shouldn't have been that way. You're supposed to be there. That's why you got invited. Like, you're Johnny B, dude. Like, you're great. And I was like, God, I should have had that attitude. God, I was such a pussy, you know? So if they invite me back this year, I'm going to walk in with, I'm going to have like a sequin jacket on, dude, big gold chain, and be like, I'm back, baby. And then Shane Gillis would be like, who's this fat idiot? And I'm like, all right, I'll be in a corner again, like a little pussy. My bad. Any musical artist, if you could cook for any music artist, who would it be? Yeah, that's a good one, right?
3: Ooh, that's a good one.
0: I know. That one artist gets to eat your food. You get to cater their backstage. Who is it? Ooh. I know, dude. I know.
3: That's putting somebody on the spot.
0: You're right.
3: There, Johnny.
0: You got to do it. You got to do it. You got to.
3: All right, you go first on that one, Curtis.
2: I have no clue. I'm blank, man.
0: My God, dude.
3: Huh. Yeah. I will tell you, just because he's got his own line of barbecue sauce.
0: Yeah.
3: You know, Warren G.
2: Oh, yeah, yeah.
3: Has got his own line of barbecue sauce and rubs. I think that would be a fun one to do.
0: That would be fun.
3: Because of his connection with barbecue.
0: I don't know Warren G.
3: I will have to say that one.
0: Warren G's dead, isn't he?
2: Nope.
3: No.
0: Oh, no, not Warren G. I was thinking about the other guy. Okay, never mind.
2: He actually sent me a sample of.
0: Shut up.
2: Yeah. When we put out our sauces and everything, and we started getting awards with all the sauces, His people actually sent us one just as a try and everything. So
0: what?
2: Yeah, it's called Sniffin' Griffins.
0: I've heard of it.
2: Yep.
0: Yeah. There you go. Yeah,
3: so I would have to say that just because of the connection with the barbecue on that.
2: Yeah.
0: I would, if I could cook for anybody or do comedy for anybody, artist music-wise, it would be Louis Capaldi, right? Only because it is impossible to get tickets to go see this guy. When he sells out all over the world, and if you don't know who he is, he's an Irish singer that has full-blown Tourette's, and he sings like an absolute bird, and he's got some of my favorite, because I'm a crooner, you know, I like to love music. He's got some of my favorite jams out there, but every time I go to try to find, like, when he comes into the U.S., impossible to get a ticket. Just impossible. And with that, let's take one more phone call. Hello, you're on the Mike Calta After Show. How can I help you?
4: So, speaking of barbecue, John, how about the Lupton's Fat Man? Do you remember that over by Busch Gardens?
0: Absolutely.
2: Oh, Bush
0: absolute
2: Boulevard.
0: Garbage.
2: Oh, yes.
0: Garbage like you! Marine Rob. We don't eat that crap, dog.
2: So bad. So bad.
0: Yeah. You can't be baking chicken talking about you barbecued it. Stop that. And don't be putting no recipes on your stupid internets going, best barbecue wings, and you're in your kitchen. Shut your mouth. Better get your ass outside, bitch. Sorry, that was aggressive. Ronnie, thank you. I'm gonna be putting up the food review for this pot pie on my Instagram today.
2: Britney Spears. Crazy Britney. That's what I want to cook for.
0: Current Britney
2: Spears. I'll even do Crazy Britney Spears.
0: And you use her knives that she dances with?
2: Dude, she can cut up the meat.
0: Oh, my
2: Bam.
0: God.
2: Bam.
0: In her lingerie, dude.
2: I nailed it.
0: I'm at that party.
2: Game on.
0: All day long.
3: I want the two of them in the same room.
2: Touch me one more time. I'm just saying.
0: I want her to cut me. I want to be wounded by one of her kitchen knives. I mean, if that doesn't get me some pub... guys, thank you so much. Once again, we'll be at the Harley-Davidson on Adamo, kind of near Brandon. It's technically Tampa, but it's almost Brandon.
3: This Saturday.
0: This Saturday, man. Come on out, test some tacos, some salsa, and some cookies. And meet your favorite celebrity fat guy. I'll be there, guys. All right. Bye-bye.
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0: 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Very happy to be here today. 800-771-1025. That is the phone number. Should you want to jump in on any of the conversations, we always love that. And you want to watch the show, you could do that too. Just go over to, what's it called? YouTube. Put in the Bone YouTube page and boom, there it is.
1: The tube of you.
0: And all the Technicolor glory that is the Bone TV type of thing.
1: And the washed out Monica. That this light is insanity. If you could see me, and when you see me in person in a month, you're going to be like, how tan I am. I'm insanely tan, but you can't tell in this thing.
0: Okay.
1: Like, hold on. Let's see if you can see. No, you can't even see the tan lines. Oh, my God.
0: So hot.
2: See the tan lines.
0: Do it again. That means you're going topless.
2: That means she needs another 2-week vacation, right, girl?
1: Yes, I do.
2: Work on it.
1: I do. That's not even a joke. I just need time to lay in the sun and be at the pool or the beach. That's really all.
0: Yeah. Well, you look beautiful. How are you today?
1: I'm comfortable. I feel like you're setting me up.
0: I'm not trying to set anybody up today. I'm in a good mood today. Unfortunately, how are you, Diz? Everything cool?
2: Yeah, I'm cool.
0: Today
1: is
0: the
1: shirt?
0: A what?
1: A Duff's shirt.
0: My shirt? No, this is the Bordy Barn. This is a place. Remember, I told you about was that bar on Long Island that with the they were only open, I think, 16 weeks out of the year. Only two. I think they were open like 32. Days a year, and with the exception of stadiums and arenas, they were the number one biggest pourer of Anheuser-Busch products in the country.
1: I recall that. And didn't you, was that the same one? It's been there since you were a kid, like 90s or whatever?
0: Right, but it's gone. Well, so what happened now is some dude, one of the owners died, and then they all decided to just kind of get out of it because they were always pressured by the town to close or whatever it is, but it always just stayed open. And this guy, Tony, that was one of the owners, he died. And then the family just didn't want to deal with it anymore. They wanted to get off of Long Island. They wanted to leave.
1: What happened was
0: one of the dudes that worked there forever bought the rights to the name and the logo.
1: Oh, that's a way around it.
0: So now what he does is he does pop-ups.
1: Okay.
0: He'll do pop-ups, and they do really well. He'll do I don't know, a little bit more than a dozen of them during the summer, and they pack out.
1: That's because you have that pop-ups. If you're in such demand like that, pop-ups are the way to go because you don't have all the crazy overhead all the time. But people have withdrawals, and they want it. You know what I mean? And so they're going to spend their money.
0: It's just one of those things like we talk about all the time. Where I always say, you know, classic rock exists because of memories, right? Classic rock exists because you hear a Journey, and people of our age hear a Journey song and it reminds them of making out with their ex-boyfriend or girlfriend under the bleachers or that kind of stuff. That's what this place has for a lot of people around here. So they're up running again. The dude sent me some merch.
1: You didn't even support the team.
0: Of course I support. I've been supporting the team since I was underage. I've been supporting the team.
1: That's true.
0: 100% supporting the team. That guy, the old owner, we used to, you know, the week they would open up like a week or two before Memorial Day weekend, and we would always say, hey, we just want to wish another great healthy season to everybody out at the Bordy Barn. You know, that kind of stuff. Because it's not a landmark, but it's like a rite of passage.
1: It sounds
0: like you were legal, you went to the barn.
1: Do you think your kids went? Or has it been closed?
0: Closed.
1: Your poor kids got screwed.
0: Yeah, they missed out. But whatever, we would go on the radio and say, you know, to Tony and Mickey and the whole team at the Bordy Barn, you know, we wish you, you know, a great season. Tony would call us up and be like, guys, listen, I know you love the place. Don't mention us anymore. Don't mention us. I got the town breathing down my. We know you love the place. We love you as well.
1: Yeah.
0: But just please. Now, have you ever, both of you, ever heard of a bar owner? Asking you not to mention that place.
1: That's not a thing. Yeah.
0: No, you have not. You haven't.
1: That's awesome, right? Though.
0: And then on top of that, that dude on his own with his own money. Made a gigantic, so this place was like a giant, there was like a small inside and then a giant tent.
1: Okay.
0: A giant tent, and then there was outside the tent as well, right? This dude with his own money took made a giant 20-some-odd foot WBAB, which is my other station, Roger and JP banner.
1: Oh.
0: And we never asked for it and just hung it up for 20 years.
1: Oh, my God. That's
0: just
1: amazing.
0: So hung you just it up for 20 years, yeah.
1: Yeah, that's cool.
0: So we had a great relationship with those guys.
1: Now you have the shirt. You said it's Bordy Barn?
0: Bordy Barn.
1: Bordy Barn. And there are so many people that would come up to us when you're here or call sometimes and say they grew up where you did or whatever. And they're like, oh, yeah, I know Bordy Barn. And everybody has I imagine everybody has a story, right?
0: Yeah, that's one of those places where people met husbands and wives.
1: Oh, shoot.
0: Okay. You made out with that rando. You lost your shoe.
1: I want to go to Bordy Barn.
0: Yeah. You lost your shoe. That was a place where you had to wear just disgusting clothes. You never wore good shoes.
1: Yeah.
0: You never, because it was just, you know, beers were going to be flying. They actually had shirts. The bouncers had just these orange shirts with blue lettering that says, do not throw beer. You throw beer, we throw you.
1: but you know what you're getting into when you go there. So you're just like, well, either there's going to be a fight that breaks out or no fights. Someone's going to puke or something. Oh, yeah.
0: There was too many people working for that place for a fight. If even a sniff of a fight was to happen. Monica, their logo is literally a smiley face. And he would always write, keep a good thought, Tony.
1: So it's all hippy dippy. I love it already.
0: It is and it isn't.
1: It is.
0: And they would play Sweet Caroline at 5 o'clock and it was a giant sing-along. It was like a whole, listen, every bar should be what that place was.
1: So I was just going to say, okay, so I don't know if it's a Northeast thing or what, but I can think of two. So there's a brick bar in Buffalo, it was called, and then the Old Pink, which was, it was Pink Flamingo. There was a new one, so the Old Pink was the original one. Anyway, Old Pink and Brick Bar are

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4: You could still go outside.
5: Yeah.
6: You know how just there are certain places that just catch lightning in a bottle? Mm-hmm. Like, that's what they are. They had the right DJ. They had the right vibe. They had the right, like, everything was just right about it for no reason other than it was right at that place.
4: I'll give it to Fergs for Rays fans. I can guarantee you there's a lot of Rays fans listening that are like, have those stories, have those memories, been there early when it's a day game, and, you know, all of
6: right.
4: the different, like you said, DJ, music, contest, friends, meeting people, meeting wives, or what. I can see that happening at Fergs. For Rays fans, and maybe, but I feel like that's what that was originally known for. It's right there. I mean, you've been there. You can literally, you can't
6: yeah.
4: do walk to the top. So I don't know if that's for all of Pinellas though. I'm maybe like, oh, I think maybe
6: this
4: Jimmy,
6: isn't like all one county. I mean, this was a destination. Like you planned a weekend around it.
4: Now I think of Jimmy B's on St. Pete Beach. I know personally, and there's. Well, there's also tourists that go, I don't know. Listen, I would like to know if there is one. And maybe, I feel like maybe it's a hole in the wall somewhere that like.
6: A hole in the wall that fits 2,000 people?
4: Yeah.
6: That's quite a
4: Does
6: hole.
4: Does it have to be about volume for it to be one of those places that people made memories? And
6: I think it does. I think, well, no, every bar has memories. You met somebody that whatever. But where you went, this was Sunday from like 1 to 5.
4: Yeah.
6: That was it. A handful of, it was every Sunday, a handful of Saturdays, 1 to 5, and then they got everybody out.
4: That's so weird.
6: They threw
4: that's
6: you out.
4: That's weird because.
6: Dollar hot dogs too, by the way.
4: Oh, that's the thing. At Old Pink and at Brick Bar, there's a hot dog cart out there, and it's 4, the bars don't close till 4 in the morning. So it's 4 in the morning, you are just inside sweating and disgusting. You come out, you eat a dog, you're good to go. It's like a cure-all, if you ask me. Maybe that's where I got my love of dogs.
6: Love of hot dogs, you mean?
4: Yeah.
6: Yeah. This whole thing was like, don't let Mondays ruin your Sundays because it was a Sunday. Yeah. I miss my youth sometimes. I really do miss my youth.
4: You don't have to miss anything. Your kids are grown. You can still be fun.
6: I know, but I can't do on a Sunday what I used to do on a Sunday and be able to be coherent and deliver good radio on a Monday.
4: Quitter.
6: I can't do it.
4: You're a quitter.
6: Cannot do it.
4: How do you know unless you try? Let's go.
6: I've tried it. I just know what the next day is. It destroys the entire week.
4: Wow. What happened?
6: Because when I was doing it and I was in my 20s, I wasn't getting up at 4 o'clock in the morning.
4: You just go to bed. Instead of going to bed at 3 in the morning or whatever, you just go to bed at 10 or 11.
6: Yeah, but you know damn well that drunk sleep and sleep are two completely different things. Okay. And drunk sleep is nowhere near as refreshing as sleep.
4: People say that, and then they also say that alcohol is like an upper or whatever, where it's not, you're not supposed to be able
6: alcohol
4: to
6: is not an upper, it's a depressant. The only alcohol that's an upper is tequila.
4: Oh, I like the tequila.
6: Apparently, if you're going to drink, tequila is the best thing you can possibly drink because there's no sugars.
4: Oh, yeah?
6: Something along those lines. There's a reason behind it. I just watched somebody explain it the other day, and I forgot, but something to do with lack of sugar or it doesn't turn to sugar. I don't know. But I'm like, I will admit that if there's one thing I can drink without being hungover, it's tequila. If I'm just sipping tequila all night, I get a good buzz. I don't get too stupid, but I'm not sober by any stretch.
4: I'd be like, so tequila and soda with some lime squeezed in there, good to go.
6: Listen to this one. My son, who's now getting a paycheck.
4: I don't want to hear anything about booze from the... It was Malibu.
7: Malibu
4: guy.
6: Well, this kid went out and bought a bottle of Clos Azul.
4: Oh.
6: Now, if you know what

0: Boss Azul is.
1: Where'd he get the money?
0: Well, he's got a paycheck now.
1: Good for him.
0: He's got a paycheck now, but he's 16. And I go, why are you possibly buying? He's 17. Why are you possibly buying a bottle of Clos Azul? I have them in the house, but I get them as gifts. It's garbage tequila. Yeah. It's marketed really well.
1: I don't know if it's garbage.
0: And it's bottled
1: just not
0: top. It's bottled in a beautiful bottle.
1: It's not garbage. Like, there's way worse tequilas than that.
0: Yeah, but I'm talking about, I mean, it's filled with, there's way better tequila for way less money.
2: Yeah.
0: Way less money. But he says to me, he goes, if you're buying the good stuff, they don't proof you.
1: Really?
0: And I started laughing.
1: First
0: I go, dude, you can't be buying bottles of $100 tequila. You're not a baller.
1: First of all, proof is funny.
2: Well, apparently he is a baller.
0: He thinks he's a baller. He's not a baller.
1: See, and that's when, and I'm not even going to get into this because you don't want to hear it, but that's when I say, if you can buy a $100 bottle of tequila, you can pay me $50 a month rent. Like, you're just wasting your
0: money. I just found out about this on, was that on Monday? I just found out about on Monday, and then I forgot about it, and I just thought about it now.
1: What was he doing with it, for real?
0: He was out with his friends. So they drinking tequila.
1: It wasn't a special occasion or whatever.
0: No.
1: Joe just brought Joe the Toe with the tequila.
0: I don't know if there's a girl involved.
1: Oh, you know there is.
0: I don't know. I have no idea. Which, by the way, you guys are going to be dealing with my Ozzy all day today, because today is the 1 year anniversary of his death.
1: Are you still? Is it sad still?
0: It's not sad. I mean, it's, I wouldn't call it sad, but I've been like in the feels a little bit today, I guess.
1: That's how I was on the anniversary of Prince. I get it.
0: Yeah.
1: It's so sucky. It's like you have to remember that he's not here.
0: I'll just do my job. I'll play some Ozzy. Doesn't hurt anybody.
1: Well, what Ozzy, how many, over under, Mr. Gambler, of how many Ozzy Osbourne songs I will know?
0: You know this one?
1: No.
0: You will when it gets to the hook.
1: Will I? It, why is it? I'm going to say it sounds the same as everything else.
2: Oh. On his death day.
1: Sorry.
0: I'm going to say your over under then is, as far as knowing the names of songs?
1: Or at least acknowledging that I don't know the name, but I, at least I know this song. Like, I've heard it before.
0: Yeah.
1: No, I don't know this song.
0: No?
1: It sounds like, baby, you ain't seen nothing yet. Kane's Furniture.
0: I gotta go. Be right back.

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8: Yeah, so what we are is we're a preventive screening center, and what we offer is people to come down and get on a CT machine, and we take pictures of their heart and lung or whatever to see if they have a problem before they have any symptoms.
7: Got you. And the earlier you find these things out, the better your outcome is going to be on the other side of it, correct?
8: Absolutely. Heart disease is the number one killer of men and women globally, and lung cancer is the most deadly and most prevalent cancer out there, and the outcome of these diseases is going to be so much better if you can find it early.
7: Yeah, and a lot of these diseases, I can speak from personal experience, they don't show symptoms. You could have something living inside you right now and have no idea that there's a secret evil presence in your body trying to rob you of years of your life.
8: I mean, we all like to hope that we have good health, you know, but they call these things the silent killer for a reason, because typically there's no symptoms until we get to the later stages. And so instead of just waiting to have a heart attack or waiting to find out that you have late stage cancer, this is more of a preventive, where somebody goes, you know what, I want to do the very best I can for my body. I'm going to go and get this scan. And if I have a problem, I'm going to go get that taken care of before it's out of control.
7: I can't imagine anyone being in a position where it's not worth $100 to find out that you're A-okay. I mean, you might very well get a scan and go, awesome, I'm going to live my life very happily and healthily. Or conversely, finding out that something is there and taking care of it before it gets too late.
8: Yeah, and what's really great about this for people, it's super simple, right? There's no needles. The scan itself only takes about 3 minutes. So it's very, very easy, very quick and effective. And it's going to tell you what you need to know.
7: You and your loved one can get a couple's heart and lung scan for only $99 for both of you. 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Drew50 is the code.
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0: You know this one, Monica?
1: I do not.
0: Yeah, that would be... That's Bark at the Moon.
1: I think I have an aversion to anything moon, if you know what I mean.
0: The title track of the Bark at the Moon album.
1: This sounds like Crazy Train, no? Crazy Train.
0: The first with guitar great Jakey Lee on guitar.
1: We're going to have a...
2: You didn't have to tell me. I knew that.
1: I was just going to say, we're going to have a behind the music with JP narrating this entire show.
0: I can.
1: I'm in. Also, but did you know this, JP?
0: What?
1: The future is here. Officially official.
0: What happened?
1: Tesla launches robo-taxi service in Tampa.
0: Oh, yeah?
1: The future is here.
0: So what do they mean by launches it?
1: Means it's happening.
0: Okay, so is it in conjunction with Uber? Like, do I call an Uber and I get a Tesla thing? Or do I have to go on a Tesla app to get a Tesla?
1: Yes, you have an app, its own little separate app, and it you download it, it will tell you, tell it where. And it's only in certain areas. It's like West Tampa and like Tampa Heights, which is like, you know, Cynthia Nixon and
0: okay.
1: Armature Works.
0: By the university. By
1: ish.
0: Tampa, University
1: yeah.
0: of Tampa?
1: Ish. Yeah, maybe. I don't know if it goes up that far, but yeah, ish.
0: Okay.
1: And then, when you have the app, it'll show you what area. So if you're going to go in those areas, then you tell it where, and then it'll give you the estimate, kind of like Uber, basically. Tell you how much it's going to be, and then a car with nobody in it comes, and you get in voluntarily. And
0: yeah.
1: I hope for the best, I guess. I don't know.
0: I told you Vinny Tickets did that. What's Waymo is the competition to that,
1: I'm
0: assuming?
1: It said in this article who they are directly in competition with. They're trying to go against Waymo.
0: Yeah, because he was out in San Francisco for the Super Bowl. And he got picked up in a Waymo as I was texting him about something else. And he's like, dude, I'm about to get in a car with no driver.
1: Yeah.
0: I'm like, how you feeling about it? He goes, yeah, I'm not, it's not good.
1: I'm going to need, and I say this about all of the technology, not just this. I'm going to need the second or third generation. Like, of all, like, phones and music things and anything. I just want to, like, there's kinks to be worked out. Nobody's perfect. So... Let's work out the kinks in this little round of it all, and then once they figure and fix things, then I'll get in one.
0: So
1: eventually.
0: if I go on the Tesla app and I go to the are they calling it RoboTaxi? Is that the name of it?
1: RoboTaxi, yeah, RoboTaxi, autonomous RoboTaxi rides.
0: Okay, so if I go on that app and I'm being picked up inside the area, mm-hmm. if I try to go outside the area, are they going to tell me it's not available?
1: Yeah, you just can't. Like, that's why I said when you open it, it'll have a map of where it goes. So you can look in that map and be like, okay, I'm in that map or I'm not.
0: What about the airport?
1: No, airport is not included.
0: It's not in there?
1: Not yet, nope. Maybe they just know the traffic and craziness and tourists and whatever else. They ain't trying to put a no-driver car in that.
0: You know what they were supposed to do with this? And I don't know if they've launched it yet, but... I actually thought it was kind of brilliant. If you have a Tesla, like a self-driving Tesla, mm-hmm. so when you get the, I found this out from my cousin who has one. My wife's aunt who has one. You can download if you want that self-driving Tesla, all you have to do is download it,
1: and it like somehow connects to your car, and then you don't have to drive.
0: You just download it. It's just like downloading an app on your phone, right? Now your phone, you have access to that app. Well, now you can download it for a few $1,000, I guess, depending on which one you got. And now you have a self-driving Tesla. And what they were going to do, and I don't know if they've launched it yet or if it's still in the works, where if I have a Tesla and my Tesla's not doing anything, I could just put a switch on the app. And now my Tesla is able to be a robo-taxi. So my Tesla can be in the garage, in the driveway or in the street, right? And I flip it up. I'm like, yeah, let the car go make some money.
1: then
0: Dizzy goes on the Tesla robo-taxi thing. And then my car can show up to Dizzy and bring him where he wants to go. So while I'm sleeping... My Tesla could be out making money.
2: That seems kind of cool.
1: What if, and I get that it's your own individual app that you have to download and pay for, that you have a password for or whatever. How do we know, or what are the precautions taken to not have me be able to go into my Tesla app and take over your Tesla, your
0: non-carbon. That's beyond me. And I know it's beyond you, so.
1: That's why I have a question. I have no idea. But also, and this is for a completely hypothetical situation. Say, I don't know, a short Mexican woman's getting hammered at the beach, and she has a Tesla with a self-driving, but she drove herself, and now she's like, I can't drive home. So she crawls in the back seat and goes on her app and says, go ahead and drive me, driverless tax. Is that against the law?
0: I don't know. I honestly don't know. I think if you're sitting behind the wheel,
1: no, I'll just crawl in the back.
0: It's a problem, but if you're in the back of the car and it's a self-driving thing, I would think it's okay, but I don't know for sure. I'm sure there's some cops out there that are listening right now that can give us the answer to that.
1: Yeah, you know. But that would be worth the investment if I had that, you know, millions of dollars to just that I don't have to worry about it now.
0: They're nowhere near how much you think they are.
1: No, they're not cheap. Also, why do they look like that?
0: Well, no, they're not Yaris cheap, but they're not, depending on what model. I mean, of course, you can get one all the way up to $150,000, but you can get one for $30,000 as well.
1: Well, I just don't look
0: And I don't know what else you think you're getting for $30,000 these days.
1: Shape it. I know. I saw a car commercial the other day, and they were like, you know, used or whatever, formerly. How do they say used cars now? It's not used. It's previously owned.
0: No, pre-owned.
1: Pre-owned vehicles, and it had it flashing under $20,000, like flashing. I'm like, it used to be $20,000 was a new car, $25,000.
0: It's not, Monica. I'm telling you because you've been out of the. How long have you had hope?
1: 2012.
0: So 14 years. If you have to go shopping, yeah, my Chipotle just showed up. Oh, nice. If you have to go car shopping, you are going to be stunned.
1: I paid, can I just tell you, tax, title, dealer prep, nothing else, an even $8,000 for Hopesters. And that's okay to ask because it's she's a cheap small car or whatever. It's a car, whatever. That's as much as I'm willing. Like,
0: Monica,
1: I might go 10 if you're lucky, but I'm not.
0: Those motorized bikes you see all over the place?
1: Yeah.
0: Those start at $1,500.
1: What?
0: I'm telling you, you are going to choke.
1: I'm not going to go. Now, I'm going to keep hope forever.
0: And what'll happen is you'll just have to lease because it'll be the only way.
1: Why? What's the difference?
0: Because if you're leasing a car, the payments are way, way, way, way, way lower than if you try to buy that car a substantial down payment.
1: But I want to go to the beach and back, and that is going to put miles on my car.
0: Yeah, but you could do it. How many miles you put on your car a year now?
1: I don't know. Like, the average. Like, I check it out. It's like, what's the average between 12 and 14? I'm always between 12 and 14.
0: Okay, so if you get a lease, that's 15,000 miles a year. You're good.
1: I need Steve Hurley. Steve Hurley, come hold my hand. And I know you're not there anymore, but you just hold my hand and walk me through this, please.
0: Well, you better ask Steve to also bring a box of tissues. Because it's going to be like getting kicked in the box.
1: No, I don't even want to jinx it. I don't want to say this. I don't need, sorry, Steve, I don't need you. I am keeping Hopesters forever. So,
0: Diz, have you been looking?
2: No.
0: You haven't been looking. Okay, no. I thought you were having some issues and you were like, you know, you were in that place where you probably had to get something.
2: No, I got a used car not too long ago, a little SUV, when I got rid of my car.
0: Okay.
2: Yeah.
0: And how was that sticker shock?
2: Mine wasn't bad. I got mine for a real good deal, to be honest.
1: I'm saying. I feel like
2: But mine had, like, it has some issues. Like, the backup camera doesn't work on it and stuff
1: like
2: that.
1: Don't need
2: it. So, yeah. I mean, to be honest, when I did have one, I didn't even really look at it when I backed up.
0: Yeah, I didn't in the beginning. It's one of those things, like, I don't need that. And then once you have it, you're like, oh, good.
2: Oh, yeah. Definitely would have liked one.
1: No, I've tried it. It confused. Like, my brain doesn't work that way. And laugh all you want at my little simple mind. Now I think I'm going left, but I'm going right. It's too much. I want to just turn around. Why can't I just turn around? Why am I nervous and sweating and screwing it up looking at forward at the camera when I could just turn around?
0: Yeah, for someone like me with a neck surgery, it definitely makes life a little bit easier. But I'll tell you what, the only time I really use it is if I have to parallel park, which is not all that often.
1: I am the queen.
2: It's convenient at night when, like, you can't see the lines because of whatever the lighting outside. Like, you know, there's no street lamps or whatever.
0: Yeah.
2: The backup light helps on there. So that's.
1: I feel like and I can understand that part. I feel like I would turn it on and look and see, okay, those are the lines. Now I'm going to not look at that and just turn around and back straight up. Like, I can't reverse and look ahead. My brain is like, what is happening right
2: when
1: now?
2: When I was in Canada, they had like a safety feature because it was a rental. Where it would, like, you know when you go and it's like green, yellow, red? As soon as you go out of the green, it abruptly stops the car itself. And you can't turn it off because That's they have the setting passwords for it. See, it was so annoying when I was trying to park.
0: They control.
1: I'm mad at the person telling me it's red. Screw you. I know what I'm doing. It's too much. It's
2: like, I can see where I'm going. If I hit something, I'll give you the money.
1: I'm fighting with my car.
0: I tell you, surprisingly, because my car has that auto drive feature, I can't put in an address and it drives me there, but I can do, it's just like I think they call it like enhanced cruise control or something like that.
1: What's that?
0: So if I set the cruise control, I can set a hands-free cruise control and keep my hands off the wheel and it'll drive. And it'll change lanes. Like if somebody's in front of me, it'll change lanes, but it doesn't get me to where I have to go.
1: Does it turn the blinker on when you change lanes?
0: Yes.
1: Okay.
0: Yes, it does. Yes, it does. And so the thing about that is it's kind of warmed me up. Like it's been the foreplay into being a little bit more open about getting into one of these things or owning one of those things. Kevin's on line one. What's up?
3: Hey, good afternoon. Monica, I heard you say you were confused at first by the backup camera.
1: Yeah, I can't.
3: I used to work for UPS, and those cameras, they have them on, mounted above the dash, and they stay on the entire time, not just when you're in reverse. Ugh. So you're seeing backwards and forwards the whole time.
1: Nope. And how do you not wreck? Oh,
3: I'm out. All right, you guys have a good day.
1: See, now how are you supposed to? Now they're just asking for. Also, I think of the kids who are starting to drive, and they're starting to drive maybe on their parents' old cars, which at this point in time, still, like, their old cars have the cameras on them because they've been around for a while. Now this kid is growing up not knowing how to do anything on his or her own.
0: You don't have to.
1: But you should be able to.
0: It's not going away.
1: But you should be able to. But what if there's a whole breakdown of something and all that's left is stick shift and no cameras? Now what? Now what are you going to do?
0: You're smoking crack, and you sound like a crazy person. We're not going back to stick shifts. We're not.
1: But what if it's your only, what if you're running from a serial killer and there's one car and the keys are in it and the door is open and you get in and it's a stick shift. Now what are you going to do?
2: Glad I got good cardio. I'll just keep it moving.
0: It's it.
1: I
0: feel like there haven't been too many serial killers that are in great shape.
2: Yeah, you know? That's true.
1: But reversing.
0: Not that I'm in any great shape either, but with my life on the line, I think I'd be surprised what I could accomplish.
1: Reverse parking, parallel parking, and stick shifts. These are all, I'm not saying that you can't use the new stuff or whatever. I'm just saying they're not bad skills to have. Like have them in your back pocket. You know, like it's how to use a drill.
2: Monica, you're like, what are you going to do when you want butter and you can't churn it? I'm like, what are you talking about?
1: Yeah.
2: Plenty of other options.
1: Churn butter. I went to Nauvoo. I know how to churn butter. If I had to churn butter, I could. It's not a bad skill to have.
0: Yeah. Like I bet you I know how you practice.
2: Hey, yo.
1: I can churn butter with my mouth.
0: There you go.
2: Oh, my gosh. Speaking of clips and stuff, my big mama messaged me. She goes, oh, my Lord, because she watched your clip.
1: Oh, no.
2: About Monica and her vibrator.
1: Oh, no, big mama, don't watch that. Oh, no.
0: Are you in the vibrator?
2: Yeah, because it was on my story. All I saw was on my thing. Oh, my Lord.
1: I'm sorry.
2: Black caps.
1: You know what? I was excited about that clip.
2: Shocking my big mama.
1: I'm sorry, big mama. No disrespect meant. I got a lot of good for you girls. You go, girls. Like, I got a lot of that.
2: Oh, I know where she got it from. The thing. I got a did you get a message from a listener?
1: No.
2: They messaged me and said they gave it to Monica. It says something on it, too, doesn't it?
1: Yeah.
2: Something. I don't know what it is.
1: A listener gave it to me?
2: Yes.
1: Thank you, listener, and I'm sorry
2: Monica's
1: I didn't remember that.
2: A listener's
1: I got a message I didn't
2: gifted
1: know
2: vibrator.
0: I bet you it was pre-used.
2: Yeah. Oh, definitely was.
1: Well, it's used now, so there's that. I got maybe I did get a message and I didn't even know. Sorry, listener. I feel bad if I didn't. I didn't remember it was you. But yeah, it has a little. I don't know what it says on it.
0: You know this one?
1: It works.
2: Oh, now we know this one.
1: This is. Is this Crazy Train?
0: There you go.
1: Okay. This is in a car commercial. For the record, that's how I know it.
0: It's so crazy to me how all these. I don't know if he sold his catalog yet, or if his estate has sold his catalog yet. But it's amazing how many songs you're seeing used in commercials by bands that would have never allowed their songs to be used for car commercials or for.
1: But you got to go with the flow because now someone who is unfamiliar with his music now knows what it is and who he is because they use it in a car commercial.
0: It would be so weird. I remember when Motley Crue was doing like a Kia commercial, and I remember saying, "I wonder if people are running out to buy Kias." Because they're Motley Crue fans. I wonder if that effect exists. Like Van Halen was they were using one of the Van Halen songs off the first album. I forgot which one. And they were using it for Nissan commercials.
1: JP, what you have to understand, and I don't know about older people, if that's what they're doing because they're fans, but kids, and by that I mean 25 or and under, they don't, a lot of times, don't even know that those are songs from rock bands. They just think that's the song that the commercial used and had no idea it's a borrowed.
0: Could be. Could very well be.
1: Oh,
0: it's JP, Monica, Diz. On the 1-year anniversary of the death of Mr. Ozzy Osbourne. We'll be right back.

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0: at the Bone, Real Raw Radio. About a half hour, we'll do Dead Guy in the Envelope. 800-771-1025. Do you know this one, Monica?
1: Oh, no, not even a little bit.
2: I do. It's called Over the Mountain.
0: There you go, Diz.
2: Yes, sir. Ding.
1: You know, he just heard them say.
0: I'll give you a ding. Here you go.
1: He just heard him say Over the Mountain.
2: Okay,
1: that's why.
2: So critical thinking skills. Don't get mad at me.
1: I don't know it. You just heard the title.
0: He's on his toes. Oh, I can tell you.
2: This is by Ozzy, right? Came out in the 80s.
1: Now it's
2: right.
0: Yeah.
2: There we go.
0: Everything you just said is true.
2: Yeah.
1: Then you are the better Ozzy knower than
2: Thank
1: I.
2: Thank you. Diary of a Madman. I think that's the album, if I remember correctly.
0: Kids got it.
1: If I remember correctly. But you weren't alive.
0: Right. He wasn't even born yet, but he's.
2: Predates me 7 years, but I remember.
0: Yeah. I remember when that one came out. Check this out. Dateline Grafton, North Dakota.
1: Oh. Go
0: Two men sue a hospital after a DNA test exposes a 38-year birth switch. Kyle Bylin and Jeremy Morrison, along with their parents, have filed suit against Unity Medical Center in Grafton, North Dakota, alleging the hospital staff switched them as newborns on January 26, 1988. And what happened? One of them got a DNA kit for Christmas. He did it. It turns out it matched him to a biological aunt. And then that aunt's son tested himself. And then that kid was to another family, the whole deal. And I'm going to myself, what kind of mental damage does that do? Where you think you are someone and that's not who you are at all?
1: This is going to sound crass. And I know it has 100% to do with the fact that I want nothing to do with my mom or even a lot of my brothers. I feel like I'd be kind of happy. But I will tell you this.
0: What do you mean a lot of your brothers? You have two brothers. You mean a lot of your relatives?
1: No. Sometimes I like them. Sometimes I don't. I don't know. It just depends. And if I look at it, I probably really don't like them. I'm just hoping I can. And my family isn't ideal is what I'm saying. So I don't think it would mess with my brain at all. I'd be kind of relieved. But Lori's brother, her older brother, she's got a younger brother and older brother. Her older brother did one of those whatever kits or whatever. And found out his dad, Lori's dad, is not his father. Like, just found that out. And this was maybe two, 3 years ago. Like, it wasn't that long ago. And he's, what is he, 50? He's almost 60 or something. And he completely thought his dad was his dad his whole life. And it effed with his brain. Like, I never thought it would. Like, he is going through it. Still.
0: I bet.
1: And that was a couple years ago. And he is.
0: And in this case, they were handed to the wrong, you're handed to the wrong family.
1: Yeah. And your whole
0: life. So your whole life can be different.
1: But see, that to me is better because you don't.
0: It's better for you because you don't want to be a part of your family.
1: Well, no, but I mean also for maybe for the whole because he doesn't like, it's not like he I think with Lori's brother, it's worse because this you grew up with someone who's not your father. In this case, even though it wasn't your father, this is all you've ever known. This is all you've ever known. You know what I mean? Like, you don't know the other people and they got ripped away from you. You are my dad because you've been my dad. You went through hell.
0: I understand that. But in this case, the people that raised him were the wrong people.
1: But they
0: were the wrong people.
1: Did they do a good job? Did you have a house? Did you have a happy childhood?
0: Listen. When you know what, if you go on and you don't know, then you don't know. But when you find out,
1: what's changed,
0: and now everything about your life is kind of wrong.
1: Real. But yeah. but it's real.
0: I'm not saying happens. It's not real. Of course, it's real. You're a living human, breathing human being. So of course, it's real.
1: I feel,
0: but
1: like
0: it's wrong.
1: If he had a good childhood, what is?
0: What if he didn't?
1: Then that's different. But if he did and he's happy, what has changed? Like, there's nothing different.
0: Well, what if your parents that you were supposed to have had the resources that you didn't have with this new family?
1: I wouldn't worry about the money part. If they were.
0: But it's not even just talking about the money, a better education. You know, I go back to schools.
1: But was he happy? And was he
0: business.
1: Loved?
0: Listen, if they were thrilled, they probably wouldn't be suing.
1: I would like to think. He should go through the emotions. That might be a knee-jerk reaction.
0: But they ain't messing around. Well, no, all the families are involved now. All the families are involved.
1: What
0: because
1: do? You find good, out
0: but now put yourself in the parent situation. You raised the wrong kid. Let's say the kid was a dick.
1: But you love that kid. But you
0: I understand, but you raised the wrong kid.
1: But you're that's
0: and then
1: son.
0: You find out the one that you had to raise was a giant pain in the ass, in and out of trouble, but your kid that you that was supposed to be yours was a straight A student off to like you know what I'm saying? Like you got dealt a bum deal. Somebody handed you the wrong baby. And then I started thinking about this.
1: Wow.
0: How often does it happen?
1: I don't know.
0: How often does it happen?
1: Versus how much time we hear about it, you mean?
0: Correct. And people just don't know because they don't do DNA tests. I'm not saying it's something that happens every day, but I bet you it's more often than this one article. This dude, Kyle Bylin, he's the first guy named in this whole thing. He still has his original hospital ID bracelet bearing the wrong name.
1: Why would he have that?
0: As physical evidence. That's I don't know. Maybe his mom kept it or the person who ended up being his mom but wasn't really his mom or something.
1: That proves to me right there the fact that he still has access to his OG bracelet from when he was born, that means he's fine. That means someone kept it. Someone loved him. He is fine. There's no way. That means he didn't move around. He wasn't abused. No, nobody cared. He's fine.
2: If you guys found out when you were in your 40s, like late 40s or something like that, that the hospital you were born in, they had a big thing and you probably didn't have the parents you had, would you try to find out if you were part of that? Or you go,
0: you bet your ass.
2: You wouldn't go, these are the people that raised me and loved me. I don't care.
1: No, disrespectful to them for loving you and soccer trips and a million other things.
2: Because I feel like I wouldn't right now.
0: Here's what I would do. I would look into it. I would find them. I would get the lay of the land.
1: What do you mean? Wait.
0: What's
1: lay of the land mean?
0: I'd see how they were living. I'm just being honest.
2: He's not entirely
0: not that I would ever turn my back on the ones that raised me as long as everything was kosher, right? If everything was cool and I wasn't beaten and I had a good life, I would still look over there and be like, that looks like a Mercedes convertible in the driveway. That's a big ass house. Let me go say hello. Let me go introduce myself and see how this tree shakes out, you know?
2: I got to be honest. Like me, when I heard, I go, I don't think I would want to know. My parents are the one, my parents, they love me, they cared for me, they
1: Big
2: raised
1: mama.
2: Me. That's my parents. Big mama, yeah. But JP doesn't bring up a good point. What if they're like royalty or got all this money? And I'm like,
0: right,
2: that's part of mine. That should be some of mine.
0: I feel like there's a movie like this where a girl found out she was like a princess or something.
2: Yeah,
0: like
2: I was
0: going
2: to say it's a Disney movie for sure.
0: What's the name of the actress?
2: Anne Hathaway, I think, right?
0: No. Oh. Younger one. She's not younger anymore. She's probably in her 30s.
1: Lindsay Lohan?
0: No, the one that went nuts. No, not Lindsay Lohan.
2: Britney Spears.
0: Not Amber. No, but she started piercing her face.
1: Yes.
2: Oh, Amanda.
1: Yes.
0: Amanda Bynes.
1: Yes.
0: Amanda Bynes. I think there's an Amanda Bynes movie where she ends up being a princess or the guy she's dating, something along those lines. Anywho,
1: I don't want to be a princess. If I found out I had to be fancy, if I go with this family, I have to wear nice clothes and be fancy, I'm out. I
0: would totally be a prince. Oh my God.
1: I
0: would be the best prince ever.
1: No, you wouldn't.
2: So it's called Princess Diaries, and the kid discovers that they have royal heritage. That's what it was.
0: Okay. Yeah.
1: That is the Anne Hathaway one. No,
2: it was.
0: No, but there's another Princess Diaries I've seen. There's one with
2: Amanda
0: Bynes.
1: Okay, do not argue with JP on princess movies.
0: Stupid
1: okay.
0: movies. I'm almost sure it's somebody knows. I hate when I get like this. I know like a part of it.
1: We can't help you with the rat. He and I both had one movie in mind. You have a whole other one. I think you would be a horrible royalty. You would be the Prince Andrew where you're shunned. Like you're not really invited to all.
0: No, I'm not going to be. I'm not banging underage kids. But what are you out of your mind?
1: I'm just saying that you're shunned from the family.
0: You just compared me to a pedophile. You bitch.
1: You
0: want to make me Harry, who's a little bit of a pain in the ass. Okay.
1: You would be shunned from the family.
0: I would not be shunned.
1: You would be shunned because you have an accent and you like rock and roll music and yeah. you've done drugs before. Like that's not
0: what do you think? All these guys, these are all angels.
1: But they don't have. Nobody knows about it. Like everybody knows about your stuff. Everybody knows about you thinking you're dying after you had your vasectomy, but it was just beats on your balls. Like you just everybody knows all your stories, and you can't have that in royalty.
0: Yes, I can. No, because my stories never hurt anybody.
1: You're banished.
0: Yeah, I can't find this thing either. I guess I got it wrong with her.
1: Yeah,
0: I would be an amazing royal.
2: Maybe it's Mandela effect. Maybe there was one. You ever have one of those things where you're like, I swear this existed?
1: Yeah, I have.
2: That's what I feel like this is. Yeah,
1: he's convinced. I think he's just getting. I think to him,
2: I don't think he ate his gum today. That's why.
0: Is it what a girl? Yeah, it's what a girl wants. There you go. I'm looking at her next to standing. She's an American girl.
1: Yeah.
0: And she's standing next to the two royal dudes that aren't allowed to laugh.
2: Yeah, I want to be that guy.
0: An American teenager learns that her father is a wealthy British politician running for office. Okay.
2: Yeah,
0: although she is eager to find him, she realizes it could cause a scandal and cost him the election. Okay. So it's not royals, but I was close.
2: Yeah, I didn't want to be that guy. I was like, I think I know that movie, but I wanted to sound like a pussy. You'd be like, actually.
0: It was What a Girl Wants with a young teen, Amanda Bynes. Speaking of pedophiles.
1: Whoa.
0: Kidding. You would call me a pedophile, and I was
1: not calling
0: teenage
1: you. I was
0: movie.
1: Saying he was shunned you from the family.
0: No, you called me a pedophile.
1: You were banished. I never said that word ever came out of my
2: mouth.
1: You're
2: a pedophile. John's an egg. Glad I'm just dizzy over here.
0: She's just winning friends all over the place, isn't she?
1: Either like me or you don't. Don't care either way.
0: I don't even know how this conversation got started.
1: I don't know, but I would find my family, and I wouldn't find out, as you say, the lay of the land or shake the tree or whatever the hell you just said. It's not about money. It's about how cool they are. And if I had a sister, that's it. That is my sister like I've known her my whole life. I would just like a sister.
0: But what if you started talking to the sister and she's like, God, I got this new sister in my life and she's out of her mind.
1: I'm awesome. You love me and you know it. Let's go. Let's go.
0: I will make her love me.
1: I'll be like obsessed if you said obsessed. I will be like, you will love me and I will love you.
0: Well, what was that other movie with the...
1: Odyssey?
0: No, the room with the roommate.
1: Oh, Single White Female?
0: Single White Female.
1: Single
0: Remember
1: brown,
0: that movie?
1: Single Brown Sister?
0: Single Brown Sister. She's not giving you the attention you need. Why don't you love me?
1: Yep, absolutely.
0: I thought we were going to be together all the time. What are you doing with that knife? Don't worry about what I'm doing with this knife. As you press it against the throat. It's JP, Monica, Diz, 102.5 The Bone, Real Raw Radio. How do I know?
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0: Number two of the show brought to you by JustCallMo.com, Tampa's injury attorneys. We'll get to Dead Guy in the Envelope in a couple minutes. If you want to watch the show, go do it. Go over to YouTube and put in the Bone YouTube channel. And listen, this Friday, it's another Bone Liquid Lunch. Monica will be broadcasting live. She'll be at the Hooters on the Water in Port Richey. That's the one we went to last time I was there. The place was awesome. Yeah. She'll be there with Calta. They're going to be signing people up and entering people to win a trip to New York to see the Rays in Yankee Stadium in September. And the first 102 people who get there will get a free Budweiser. Nice. So that's cool. That's this Friday, 11 to 1 at the Hooters on the Water in Port Richey. So go say hello to her.
1: Nice.
0: Please.
1: Hey, random question. Everyone in this room on the show been in a three-way?
0: Devils.
1: You were a Devils three-way?
0: I was in a Devil's threesome.
2: Oh, I'm surprised at you. Like, to me, that honest, not that, like, I feel like you're sexually adventurous. I don't think that you're a prude by any means. But I'm surprised that you're, you know, I'm a man, didn't get in the way of, like, there can't be another man in the room.
1: How old were you?
0: I was young. I was in my 20s.
1: Okay, that makes sense.
2: I feel like that's
1: sense,
2: when the machismo is at its highest.
0: No,
1: no,
0: it was like,
1: I think it's the opposite.
0: It was a situation popped up and a dude wanted me to bang his wife.
1: Yeah. What? That's what it was?
2: Oh.
1: And you did it with him?
0: Yeah.
2: Oh, I didn't know
1: And he was like
2: that.
1: A grown adult?
0: No. No, it was a friend of mine.
1: Oh, that's interesting.
0: Back,
1: you
0: I
1: still
0: mean,
1: friends with this
2: I don't,
1: person?
2: Do you still talk to each other?
0: I haven't seen them in... They're divorced.
1: Oh, shocking. Clearly, yeah.
0: And haven't seen them in either one of them. And I saw the wife, the woman, I saw her at a funeral real quick. Other than that, I haven't seen either one of them.
1: I'm going to quote Monica. I have so many questions.
2: I do, too. Was it weird immediately after? I know you don't talk to him a lot or whatever now, but, like, immediately after, like, the next 2-3 months or whatever when you saw him and stuff, was it, like, let's not just talk about it, or was it?
0: No, it just didn't come up. It was, like, it happened a couple times.
2: Oh, and more than once?
0: It happened a couple. It literally happened a couple times.
1: So they would, like, call you, be like, "Hey, what are you doing today?"
0: No, it would be like we were there, or we were together, or whatever, or we were all out. A bunch of us were out, and it just went back. And they asked me, and I went back, and that was the end. You know,
2: were swords ever crossed?
0: Never. I swear.
2: On
0: my kids.
2: I believe you.
1: See, I've had opportunities. I would never do that because it was just. It's like. It's kind of like when I want to lock eyes with this guy. It just seems so weird.
0: It didn't happen. Okay. I'm telling you, it just didn't happen.
1: I don't want to hear some guy grunting when I'm in there too. That seems weird.
0: I don't remember any of it, dude. I really don't remember that.
1: You were locked in. Look at Jay-Z.
2: I don't know if it was a friend's wife. So if that's the case, then because in my opinion, whenever you do anything like that, there's got to be ground rules. And one of the rules I would imagine would be, you know, obviously you just touch my wife, don't touch me.
1: Yeah.
2: And then were you allowed to complete the transaction with the wife, or was it all just surface stuff and then he got to do his thing?
0: No, I definitely completed the transaction.
2: Oh, wow. And he was okay with it. Yeah. I mean, listen, everybody's different. Do your thing.
1: So both of you guys were involved in a three-way in a married couple?
2: No, I've never. No, no.
1: You haven't?
2: No.
0: What's the thing with the bird there, the condor? How's that not a...
1: No, oh, yeah.
2: No, I'm saying...
1: No, I said a married couple. I thought it was the people you cat sit for.
2: Oh, my God, no. Oh, my God. Those rumors are greatly exaggerated. No, that is never...
1: Feels like it.
2: Never have I ever...
1: If I was a betting man on Hard Rock,
2: no.
1: I would have put absolutely. Is there a tab for absolutely?
2: No. I'll bet that. I swear on my cat's lives.
0: Go check Kalshi or the other one. What's the other one?
2: Never.
1: Polly Market.
0: Never. Go check that one, too.
2: Never. That never happened. No. Single people.
1: Oh.
0: Why are you asking three? Why are you asking?
1: Well, because I was reading.
0: Hold on a second. Monica, was yours two chicks and a dude, or the condo was two dudes, right?
2: If two guys and a girl is a devil's three-way, is it two girls and a guy an angel three-way?
1: I don't know.
0: Was it two girls and a guy?
2: Yes.
0: The condor thing is multiple dudes.
1: Yeah.
2: But
0: has to be.
2: But I'm saying, but
1: two guys and a girl is like an Eiffel Tower or a split rose.
2: No, two girls and a guy. What is that called?
0: That's just.
1: Two girls and a guy?
0: It's just right. Yeah, that's what it is.
1: That's the only ones I've done.
2: I'm just saying I feel like there should be a name for it because the other ones have names as well.
1: Paradise.
0: Right.
2: All right. Yeah, paradise.
0: Why are you asking about this?
1: Well, because this has always been something I thought, like, especially with someone like you, JP.
2: Sorry, Big Mama.
1: Who, yeah, right.
0: Yeah. Big Mama, turn off the radio.
2: This is worse than yesterday.
1: someone who gets involved with someone who's like literally in a couple or married. It was a Tampa guy is going through a murder case. This actually happened in 2023 involving a threesome that went wrong. Found out though, I don't know what you call this threesome. It was three of the same genders. And it was
2: that's an orgy.
0: Is that like gay polyamory? I don't even know what the rules are anymore. Yeah. I don't know what's what.
1: Is that a letter?
0: Is there a month?
2: It's a throuple.
0: Is there a flag? Yeah. Well, a throuple is
2: that they're all together.
0: I guess three of anything, right? That's a throuple. Okay.
1: So they had a throuple, and I guess one of the guys in the relationship got mad during it, went to the bathroom, got the gun, which is crazy, went into the bedroom, shot the guy that they brought in, and now the other guy ran to the bathroom.

0: that happens a lot more often, is people get into three ways and they think it's going to be hot and heavy and fun. And then,
1: but that's why I feel like that's why ground rules are so important. Like, okay, like I understand ground rules aren't sexy. We'll get to the sexy part in a second. But we all need to be on the same page, because you start doing something that I don't like, but I didn't vocalize it, but I'm getting mad at you. It changes my mood. I want to go to and get a gun and shoot you. You know what I mean? Like if we're all on the same page, if we're all on the same page, from
2: but
1: the
2: it
1: head,
2: happens.
1: Yeah.
2: So did the guy die?
0: Oh yeah, yeah. It was shot and in the head.
2: So one guy got shot in the head. He's dead. The other one's going away for murder.
0: Yes.
2: And the other one's saying, I'm not going to do that again. That was overrated.
0: And when the guy shot the dude, it went through the door in the apartment and hit a 73-year-old woman who was just minding her business.
2: On the other side.
0: Yeah, she was just minding her business.
2: No way.
0: So this guy's facing life sentence in prison for that.
2: So this was just a gay couple that brought somebody in to have a good time?
0: Yeah.
2: And I have friends that do that all the time.
0: Like gay couples?
2: Yeah, I have a gay couple that they bring dudes in like all the time. All the time.
0: Yeah, I would figure that any gay couple, whether it's gay or lesbian, that they were on the same, like, they're into that type of lifestyle and having fun, that they wouldn't get jealous. You know what I mean?
2: That's a broad stroke you just painted right there, my man.
1: I don't know.
2: Because they just want to, they'll tell you, we're just like you are. We just, you know, we just love other people. We love who we love. Right?
0: I think they're just more sexually, like, active and adventurous when you're,
2: I don't know. I only know this, as far as a couple goes, off the top of my head, I only know this one gay couple. And I know they just bring dudes in. So maybe you're right, but that's a small sample size, you know?
1: Two guys bring a guy in, or two girls bring a guy in?
2: Two guys bring a guy in.
1: That's pretty cool.
0: I feel like that would happen more than the girls. Because, guys, we're just horny dudes, man.
1: Yeah.
0: It doesn't matter if we're having sex with women or guys. Yeah. We're going to be horny about it.
1: The gay guys I know would spray that all over the place. Yeah, I would say that.
2: Yeah. I get it.
0: Yeah, maybe.
2: Ladies.
1: But I don't
2: maybe
1: know.
2: A little bit less. I don't know a lesbian couple.
1: I think I know more lesbian couples than I do gay guys, I think.
2: I don't even know off the top of my head if I know any lesbians, like personally know in my circle or in an orbit around my circle. I don't even know. Don't get mad,
1: and I don't mean this disrespectfully or anything. This is a legitimate question.
0: Mm-hmm. Here we go.
1: Would you know if you saw a lesbian? You're gonna make a joke.
0: Yeah, she's wearing like lumberjack outfit, red clothing. She drives a Subaru.
2: She's got short hair.
0: Short hair, might be colored like blue or green.
2: No, cross shorts. Yeah,
1: that's a stereotype. I'm saying, and I know you're going to laugh, and I'm going to know.
2: Says the woman who threw out the chicken stereotype yesterday.
1: The what?
2: Now all of a sudden, stereotypes are off limits.
1: What chicken?
2: Yeah, you know exactly what chicken.
0: Now you don't remember talking about eating and chicken stuff.
1: Oh, yeah. That was a joke. I said that because I know you two would like it. I don't believe that whatsoever at all. But I'm saying, I know you're going to joke and say you're an ally, but...
2: I am an ally.
1: Would a lesbian feel comfortable... telling her, you specifically, that...
2: Oh, I do. I do know a lesbian. I haven't seen her in a while.
1: She doesn't like you.
2: That just went. She was the one... Chuck, Team John and Chuck, was dating this girl years ago. And he really liked her. And he asked me one time, he's like, what do you think? I said, I think she's a lesbian. And he got so pissed. Wow, Why did I think she was a lesbian? She'd always been hanging out. She's got lacrosse shorts on. And she's got her hair back in a ponytail. And just something gave off that vibe. She married a chick.
1: Well, maybe she was bisexual.
2: No.
1: Maybe she's the B in the LGBTQIA+.
2: She quit the team. She quit that team. She quit the dude. She ended up getting married. They adopted a child. Everything's all happy,
1: so
2: happy.
1: So you have
2: gaydar,
1: cool. is what you're saying.
2: I have great gaydar. I'm kind of a renaissance man, Monica. I don't know if you know this. I know a lot about a lot.
1: It's time for dead guy.
2: No, it's not.
1: Yeah.
2: Well, it kind of is, but I want to wallow in my greatness for a minute.
1: And I feel weird about it. Also, you were the one who literally, okay, so this chick that you know, you said you remembered, you know, a lesbian. Does she have green or blue hair and a plaid shirt and everything else you guys just said?
2: She had the lacrosse shorts.
1: I didn't even
2: She
1: know
2: was definitely
1: shorts.
2: Rocking lacrosse shorts. I don't remember what kind of car she drove because we were young. We were definitely in our 20s.

0: I wear basketball shorts.
1: My wife might
0: have
1: made out with her too, I think.
2: Oh, hot. Let's get into that. How did that happen?
1: That might have happened.
0: That was a thing back in like the, I want to say early aughts. When, like, Katy Perry's I Kissed a Girl, I Liked It, and all girls would go to the club and start making out just because they thought it was cute.
1: Yeah, this might have been, it was earlier than, it might have been late 90s. Cause my wife, because the girl had gone to Penn State, and then she was going back for, like, a weekend, and my wife went for the weekend, and I feel like something happened. I never really got the whole truth. I also, you know, whatever. She made out with a chick.
0: You got that memory. Have you ever used that memory for stuff?
1: No.
0: Oh.
1: No.
0: Is it? Yeah. Will you now use it?
1: No, because I don't know if it's real.
2: Should get her to do it again with somebody. Prove it. Make it with that.
0: I don't believe you.
1: Right.
2: Because I'd be pissed if my girl did that and I wasn't there to see it. I was like, ah, oh, man. Like, I wouldn't be jealous. This is another girl. I don't care. But, like, I didn't get to see that. That sucks.
1: I haven't thought about any of this stuff in years.
0: Recall. You will use it later.
1: Impossible.
0: You'll make it up in your head, yeah. You know what she looks like, you know what your wife looks like. It's
1: yeah, but I'm telling you, I don't know, she wasn't rough on the eyes, but it wasn't exactly, you know, like a
0: rude.
1: Smooth, like a
0: well,
1: fresh jar
0: rude.
1: Of Skippy, to
0: uh-huh.
1: quote Bruno Mars. You know, yeah. It wasn't easy.
0: All right. Now that you've insulted and stereotyped
1: Chuck got so mad at me.
0: Well, you didn't
1: he didn't talk like Chuck was at that time, and he's still my brother. But at that time, him and I were like inseparable. We were together all the time. When I said to him I thought she was a lesbian, he lost his marbles.
0: But why would you say that to him? Why didn't you just say something softer? Like,
1: because I was being honest with him.
0: I mean, you could be honest in a softer way. You'd be like, oh, I don't know.
1: How do I soften that blow, Monica?
0: Say,
1: why don't you tell me?
0: You just say, hey, I don't know. Because he asked you if you thought she was the one or whatever, how cool she was or whatever.
1: He's like, he's like, I really like this one. I'm like, that's cool. He's like, what do you think? And I said, I think she's, I said, you really want to know? I might be paranoid. You really want to know? He's like, yeah, I think she's a lesbian. I think she's gay.
0: Instead, you could have said, well, I'm happy that you're happy, but I don't know. Maybe take it slow with this one. I'm not too sure. I got to, you know, like just in that way, there's not, you know, you're not mean. And that's just he asked your opinion.
1: I wasn't being mean. I wasn't mean.
0: It wasn't nice. That wasn't mean.
1: How was it not nice?
0: So was Egg. Egg was not mean.
2: Well.
0: Yeah. Same concept.
1: It's not the same
0: concept. It's how the person takes it.
1: You want out of that rap so
0: yeah,
1: bad.
0: I just know my heart was not in any way, shape, or form of me. Now, if he took it and it hurt his feelings, I will happily apologize. But I did not intend. I was not saying that to be mean. Same thing with you. You weren't saying that to be mean. You were just being honest.
2: Yeah.
0: Same concept.
2: It definitely hurt his feelings, though.
0: It did. And yeah. It can. It's the egg thing. I'm telling you.
2: He went around the office asking people, like, so what's this egg thing? They're like, I don't know. Go ask her.
0: But he never asked me. He never asked me.
1: Didn't he come on the air with us?
0: No.
2: Yeah.
0: Oh,
2: eventually
0: the next day, yeah.
1: He came on the air with us.
0: I told you that the worst part
1: and
0: about
1: you fumbled around.
0: The worst part for me of all of this is not calling him that or whatever, because I didn't think anything of it. I knew in my heart it was not ill will. So I immediately after that segment, and I went to the bathroom, and he was coming the other way, and he had heard it, or maybe we were on in the office that day or something, and he says, and he looked at me, and I go, hey, John, and I just went to the bathroom, like there was no apology
1: right.
0: or anything. It was like, hi,
2: it
0: hi,
2: was
0: John.
2: Funny when he came on air, and he wanted to call you something. I don't know what it was, but he goes, and then he called Egg by that, which I thought was so much funnier that he landed on that.
0: Now that's rude.
2: That.
0: Now that's rude. Did he say that when I was in the room?
2: You right to you, and he put his hand out like presenting you by that.
0: Now I'm mad.
2: Because he was looking for a word.
0: Now I'm mad at John.
2: I think he wanted to curse, but he couldn't, so he went, that.
1: I feel like you just got John Brennan dragged into an HR meeting.
0: Yeah, now I'm actually mad. Legitimately.
1: I'm pretty sure that might have just happened.
2: Check the tape.
0: I believe you, and now I'm mad.
1: All right, we got a dead white cracker American guy you know from the world of business. This guy was big time business guy, American business, multiple businesses. Monifa, let's start with that. Go ahead, Monica.
0: Egg.
1: Nothing to do with eggs.
0: Okay, that's fine.
2: Was he ever in the headlines with his business for negative press?
1: I mean, when you're in business as long as him.
2: Probably. I guess.
1: Probably. Yeah, yeah, yeah. But I can't, you know, drum up any, you know, headlines that were negative. Like, this guy never got walked out. There was no perp walks involved. He never got arrested, caught with some underage, you know.
2: Yeah.
1: None of that kind of stuff. So, but were there negative headlines? Probably somewhere along the lines. When you're, like I said, when you're in business that long, it's going to happen. 800-771-1025. You got a white American guy that you know from the world of business. 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He had nothing to do with eggs. And he's not known for any big, you know, I mean, he's had controversies, but nothing like earth-shattering. 800-771-1025. 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

0: course, it sent back to JP as soon as I took a bite out of a burrito. Which, by the way, whoever rolled this burrito, they deserve some sort of award.
1: Oh, I'm telling you, there's a whole, and I was on it for a while, a whole TikTok algorithm of watching people, like, challenge the burrito. Like, they'd tell them, put this on it. And they, so this huge mound on this tortilla, there's no way they're going to be able to fold it because there's way too much stuff. And every time, these Chipotle people would just wrap it up. Yeah. It is a talent.
0: I usually get a bowl from Chipotle, but yeah, I got a burrito this time. This burrito must have weighed 5 pounds. And it's almost gone.
1: Oh,
0: I was starving.
1: Now, over under, what will there be more of? Me recognizing Ozzy Osbourne songs or are you farting?
0: I'll let you know later.
1: I kind of want to know. Why do I want to know?
0: I'll let you know later. All right, dead guy in the envelope. There are clues so far. You got a white American guy that you know from the world of business. He was big time. He had a long, a lot of businesses that he was involved with. And nothing to do with eggs, though.
1: All right.
0: And Diz, what did you ask me again?
2: Negative headlines.
0: Yeah, I mean, like I said, he was in the public eye because of the business for a long time. So there were probably some, but nothing like he didn't murder anybody. 800-771-1025. Joe, line one.
3: Hey, this is Joe. How's it going, guys?
0: What do you got?
3: Did he have anything to do with chickens? I know you said no eggs, but chickens is a whole thing.
0: No chickens. Sorry. Let's go, Kevin, line three.
4: Hey, good afternoon. Was he known for anything with infomercials?
0: No. Nothing to do with infomercials. Steve, line five.
5: Hey, guys, I was just wondering, was he involved in the casino business?
0: No. Ernie, line eight.
6: Hey, what's up, guys? Was he in the real estate business?
0: You know, I don't think so. No. Nothing to do with real estate. I thought it might have been something like lesser known, but uh-uh. Where am I? Kyle in six.
7: Hey, was he a founder? Like, did he invent things for his business?
0: No. He didn't invent. Kyle, line four.
8: Hey, guys, did he have anything to do with professional wrestling?
0: He did.
1: Oh.
8: Did he also at one time own the Atlanta Braves?
0: He did.
1: Oh, doctor.
0: That's over.
8: Well, this has to be Mr. Ted Turner.
0: Ted Turner is nice the dead guy. Yes. I thought I could sneak that one past, but apparently I couldn't. Yeah, he died. When did he die? Died in May of just being old and decrepit. Congratulations, Ted Turner is the dead guy in the envelope. Let's see. You can go to see the Black Keys at the Bay Care Sound. You can go to the Dude Perfect at the Benchmark or Monster Jam Freestyle Mania at Benchmark. Which would you like?
8: I'll take Dude Perfect, please.
0: All right, you got a pair of tickets to see Dude Perfect at Benchmark Arena August 1st. Congratulations. Hold on. We'll get your info. I had no idea about how much stuff this dude did.
1: Ted Turner.
0: Like, I knew CNN. I had forgotten about the Braves. And I knew TNT and TBS.
1: Now, remember when TBS, and I think of, when I think of Ted Turner, I think of TBS, and I think of the fact that, and it's not that way anymore, but back in the day, like, the shows would start at, like, 4:05 or 4:35. You know what I mean? It was, like, 5 minutes after the hour instead of on the top of the hour. I don't know when it switched, but I remember that. And that's smart, right? I don't know.
0: He's saying
2: sounds dumb.
0: It says here, he founded CNN. The first 24-hour cable news channel, and WTBS, which pioneered the superstation concept.
1: Superstation.
0: And superstation is a terrestrial television station that has its broadcast range extended outside of their originating media market via communication satellite. I guess so. It's
9: he took his regular television, so he had WTBS, and then turned it into cable TBS, and then everything went. He got the Cartoon Network, Turner Classic Movies.
1: That's what I was going to say, TMC he was, and that was kind of cool. Is that still a thing?
9: I don't know. And now he's got, and then he had the WCW Wrestling.
1: I didn't know that part.
9: Yep, and the Braves. He owned the Atlanta Braves.
1: Yeah, and they would be shown on TBS. I remember. I think of TBS, I think of Atlanta Braves games.
9: Now I think the NBA on TNT. When was the NBA on TBS or TNT?
1: TNT. Is, yeah, right? that's basketball. Yeah, TNT. What are it's like the name of a show for basketball. But yeah, that's cool too. And hockey. TNT got into hockey now. It's hockey night on TNT, or it's called something. But they play hockey games now. I saw that.
9: Wonder how many billions this guy was worth. But you know what? You can't blame him. He started out, he took over his father. His father committed suicide at 53 years old. And he took over his father's billboard business. And that was worth $1 million. Right? So he didn't start out completely broke. But he then took off and did everything else. Like, he built everything else.
1: Nepo baby.
9: I guess you can call him a Nepo baby.
1: I mean,
9: right?
10: I wish I was a Nepo baby.
9: Me too.
10: I wish I had something my parents could be like, this is yours now.
1: I don't know.
10: It could have been anything. Own a Subway, something.
9: Dude,
10: come on.
9: You
10: want to
9: know something? It's funny about what you just said that. Because.
1: That's the lowest ring.
10: Yeah.
1: Own a Subway at least.
9: I see my son, normal, usual friends, the kids from the neighborhood, I haven't seen in a little while, which is weird. So I said to Joe the Toe, I said, Joe, I go, is everything cool with everybody? He's like, nah, not really. And I said, well, what's going on? And he said, again, it's kind of, they have like their own Thunderdome, so everybody's in the barrel at some point. And at one point, Joe was in the barrel, and there's like a couple of the kids whose parents have businesses that they're going to work. Like, they just graduated high school and they're going to go work into the business, and then it'll be theirs one day. But Joe had to go to work in the morning. Mm. And they started making fun of him for having to go to work in the morning about his family, you know, about his father not having a business for him to go work for.
1: Oh my God.
9: And he turned around to one of the kids. He's like, and he goes, and your father's a divorced drunk who doesn't even want to talk to you. So what are you even getting at?
1: He went low,
9: like,
1: quick.
9: He went nuclear. When I was just like, when he said it to me, like, I just started laughing because it's true.
1: Yeah.
9: But that led to a little thing. And then there's one guy who's like a Pied Piper. And then it's kind of pissed me off because Joe's like the guys that Joe was really tight with. Like, they'll be at parties and everybody, they're all getting along great. And then, but they're not hanging out the way they used to hang out.
1: Wow. I mean, it's in high school that happens.
9: I mean, yeah, but I didn't see that one coming with these guys.
1: You know, and I feel, I forgot, you are, I mean, I'm not saying you're the only one, but that's not, like, after high school, a lot of people just lose track. And that's what reunions and stuff are for, whatever.
9: It wasn't even a week.
1: You have.
9: It wasn't even a week.
1: That's what happens. You have your core set of friends that you've known since, like, third grade or something. And that's cool. Just, you know, that's rare, I think. I think it's more rare than it is common.
9: Yeah, I just didn't think it, like, those guys, especially, you know what, the one guy who I said is, like, the Pied Piper kind of dude, my son was never down with the Pied Piper part. Which I'm proud of him for.
1: They talked about him behind his back. That's why they ousted him so fast. They're like, oh, high school's over. We're not going to deal with him anymore.
9: No, they didn't oust my son because the other guys are still being cool. They're being cool, but they're just not getting together. But they're also who's working, who's doing this, who's doing that.
1: Also, your son has got it. That's something to, and I get at that age, maybe you don't grasp that full concept yet, or you don't, it's not a badge of honor, but he's got his, I almost swore, he's got his crap so much together. Like, he's got a career, and he's 17 years old. He's got a career lined up. He's got a plan past, you know, tomorrow. I don't even know. Like, I don't know how. That's amazing that you need to be proud of that, and he needs to be proud of that. And if someone said that to him about, oh, I have to go to work, damn straight, I'm earning money. I'm building a career. The F are you doing, loser?
9: Yeah, he just got his first check that had some overtime money in it. He's kind of, he's feeling himself.
1: Yeah, and he should be. You know what? Splurge on some damn tequila.
9: Yeah, at 17. Yeah.
1: I mean, well, like, you weren't buying drugs, selling drugs at that point. I don't know.
9: No, not at 17.
1: Oh, okay. That's the line.
9: That was when I had to leave my house at like 24, 25, whatever.
1: You're still at your house at 24. This is why you and I have such different perspectives when it comes to grow up and get out.
9: I know. I hate the fact that I had parents that loved me. God damn it.
10: Yeah, it must be hard.
1: But you
10: yeah.
1: can you can have loving parents, but get out of their house. Like, don't you ever, didn't you want to be on
10: your own? Well, he was in college and stuff, right?
9: I had gone to college, and then, when I was working in radio, making almost no money.
1: And
9: so
1: then you get five other jobs. You become uncomfortable. You do things that you don't like.
9: Shut up, you broke ass. Tired of hearing your poor Mexican stories. God damn it.
10: Not the poor Mexican story.
1: Shouldn't make Gareth laugh.
10: Poor Mexican story.
1: I swear. And this is just an outsider perspective.
9: Oh, qué linda. Oh.
1: I'm pretty. This is an outsider's perspective. But I swear, on a daily basis, on a minutely basis, y'all exist so that you can make each other laugh. In other words,
9: what, me and JB?
1: Yeah, Gareth says something and seeing if he can make you laugh, and you say something to hoping you can make Gareth laugh.
9: That is completely untrue.
10: Don't get mad at it. Happens. It happens. Naturally hilarious.
1: I'm not
9: as a matter of fact,
1: I'm mad at it. I really think I'm seeing it from outside, not one of you two, and I really think that's my observation.
9: As a matter of
10: JP
9: fact,
10: and me sword fight. Let's go.
9: When we started talking yesterday about the guy who smacked the kid in the back of the head to stand up for the national anthem,
1: yeah,
9: I had both you guys coming at me all guns blazing.
1: No,
9: I had to fight the two of you off.
1: I don't mean on the barrel. I'm saying for comedy, like for one-liners, for a story, and then okay, we're talking about it for a little bit, and then I feel like you say something that you want to make Gareth laugh, and he says something.
10: No, I think we just know how to tiptoe the line and say things that you wouldn't say, and that's why we laugh.
1: Yeah, and then I say fried chicken once in the whole world.
9: I thought that was hysterical.
1: What I'm saying is that I get held against me.
9: It was great because it came from you.
10: Yeah.
1: I apologize to that. Was rude.
9: It was great that you stereotyped all black people eating fried chicken.
10: Yes. And that wasn't the first. She did something the week before. I'm like, man, she's slowly getting it. I love it.
1: No, I get it. I don't want to participate in
9: next
1: racist.
9: Thing you know, she's going to be on that Instagram channel. It's like, I'm taking my black friend to do white people stuff. And I'm taking my white friend to do black people stuff. And today we're going for barbecue. And they find some guy in the street. He's like, I want some soul food. He's like, you want soul food? I'm going to take you for soul food. They found some stranger, and then he's the only white guy.
1: I would do that. JP, you and I take you to do Mexican things, and you take me to do Italian things. Which, by the way, I sent you a picture of my, a video of my Italian sub that I had yesterday, and I thought it was capicola, and you're telling me it's a whole other meat.
9: Prosciutto. You had prosciutto, hopefully prosciutto di Parma, and fresh mozz and roasted peppers.
1: It was fresh mozzarella. And I can't believe I've been eating mozzarella like shaved at the deli like every other fool. I don't think I can ever have regular mozzarella. It was so good.
9: It's totally different.
1: Nobody who knew that. I didn't.
9: It's totally different. And like I said, you got to get it. If you go to an Italian deli type of place and they just make it and it's still warm, and you unwrap it and just slice a little bit, and it's still a little bit warm, and it's got that nice little taste of salt. Because once it's been refrigerated, it changes consistency. It's not as good.
1: I don't want
9: when
1: warm.
9: You get it fresh, like they just made it and they throw it up on the counter, grab that bitch, go home and eat it like an apple.
1: You take me to do ill. You take me to do Italian things, and I will take you to do Mexican things, and we'll see who lasts longer.
10: Listen, we could disagree on a lot of things. One thing we can agree on: we're all tired of hearing Monica's poor Mexican story.
9: I think that might be a clip.
10: That was so funny. I'm sorry, Monica.
1: Apparently
10: at your expense, I had to laugh, but that was just so good to me.
1: Noted. Duly
10: it was
1: noted,
10: the
1: sir.
10: Poor Mexican stories, not just Mexican stories. Poor
9: it's JP,
10: stories.
9: Monica, and JP, Dizzy, and poor Mexican Monica.
1: And Rich White.
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0: 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Remember yesterday we talked about the dude, the old, when you two were ganging up on me, the guy that smacked the kid in the back of the head?
1: Yeah, we were
0: the game.
1: Ganging up on you, yes.
2: Oh, the old man?
1: We just didn't want you to hit a stranger in the head, but yes, we were ganging up on you.
0: Well, apparently they interviewed him, and I was right. He was a Vietnam vet. I was right about that because I'm like, he's taking it. Hold on. So he ends up, I guess the news interviewed him, and there's a whole bunch more to the story, as there always is. Mm-hmm. So this guy's name is Bob Chavez, right? And he said, he told TMZ he lost his composure in the moment because he is a Vietnam veteran and had several friends killed in the war. And when he saw this kid disrespecting the anthem, he wasn't having it, right? So he told the kid about his veteran status in the war thing, but he still remained seated, and that's when he smacked him in the back of the head. But after he fully, he went into, he's like, I lost my friends in the war, you know, and the kid, remember, he smacked him in the back of the head, the kid stood up, so because he knew, he was like, now I'm dealing with a Vietnam vet, and I don't know what to do, right? They talked, because security came over, and was going to throw Bob Chavez out, and the kid said, no, we worked it out already. Everything is cool. And the kid ended up buying our Vietnam veteran, Bob Chavez, a beer.
1: Happy
0: How about
1: ending.
0: That?
1: Happy ending. As well, he should. And there should have been, if he doesn't, listen, I said yesterday, you know, I'm a United States of America citizen, and I'm proud to be a United States of America citizen. Right now, the way things are, I'm not necessarily proud, but I will stand. That's my right to stand for the flag. I am not proud of how things are going right now, personally. But once he said he was a Vietnam vet, I would have said, thank you for your service, but still remain seated because that's my protest, if you will. But thank you for your service, sir. And I probably would have bought him a beer. Like, it's not you or Vietnam or anything like that.
0: So he would have smacked you again.
1: Well, he can smack me, but I'm not standing.
0: Happened.
1: Yeah.
0: He would have slapped you again. It would have been like, listen.
1: Having said that, I stand at home. When you're at home for watching a game for and you see the national anthem, I not only stand, I sing. The national anthem.
0: Do you?
1: I legitimately swear to you, and my neighbors downstairs can tell you because I don't
0: sing
1: quietly.
0: I believe that. How loud do you sing?
1: It's not quiet. And I think, in my head, I'm killing it, but really, I'm definitely not.
2: Usually how it goes for singing. Yeah.
0: Move over, Whitney. Here comes Monica.
1: Yeah. But I do. It's not the. I think it's. It's a thing. It represents something, and I do think of Whitney Houston and that what was happening at that time when she sang that and why it went over so well and everything. It means a lot to me. I get literal chills every single time during the anthem.
2: Yeah, my whole thing with that whole scenario was just keep your damn hands to yourself.
1: Yes, like, and it, absolutely.
0: Nope, he's in Vietnam. He's allowed to smack people.
2: Nah, that's hell not, no. You don't get the right to smack me because you went to Vietnam, which I respect you, but don't touch me, dog. That's crazy.
1: It's really wrong to do that. That is that person's right as a United States American citizen to not to quote unquote protest. Like,
0: well, that's
1: he has
0: what the
1: right.
0: That's what the Cubs told TMZ. I guess TMZ, they probably have some of the best reporters out there because they get their answers. I don't know how they do it.
1: They know.
0: But they're the one who broke Michael Jackson dying. That came from TMZ.
1: Poor Farrah
2: Well,
1: Fawcett.
2: When we had this talk to you, you said whatever country you do, you're going to stand for their anthem. And I don't think you have to stand for an anthem just because you're in their country. No. If you don't agree with their policies. I'm not going to Argentina and be like, I'm standing for these Nazis.
1: Yeah.
2: Just kidding, Martin. Just kidding. Just kidding, Martin.
0: The Cubs told TMZ, quote, the national anthem is an important part, important tradition of Chicago Cubs games. While we respect the rights of individuals to decide for themselves, we encourage every fan to stand if they are able and to remove their caps while the anthem is played.
1: They say that
0: at the same time, the safety and security of our fans is our top priority. Our security team spoke with the fan who had been struck. He indicated that the matter had been resolved. He did not want to have anybody ejected from the ballpark or any further action taken, and we respected his wishes.
1: That's cool. I think you, JP, of all people, can appreciate the fact that we didn't have to get, you know, firings and all the crazy. They worked it out between themselves, and that's how, in my opinion, how it was between them in the stands. It should resolve between them.
0: Yeah, it worked itself out.
1: Yeah. Without.
0: It's kind of a boring ending, but okay.
1: I think it's a happy ending.
0: I get the warm and fuzzy part of it.
1: Yeah.
2: I would have been like, get his ass out of here.
0: Tasers, water cannons, way more entertaining, but I understand.
2: You lost Vietnam. You're about to lose this war. Get him out of here. Get him out of here. That's what I would have said.
0: Oh, Jesus. Wow. Get him out of here. 0-2.
1: Uh-oh.
0: Uh-oh.
2: Respect the vets, though.
0: I do not stand by anything that just came out of Disney's mouth. He's free game.
2: He's free game. I'm going to be walking out the studios, be a line of veterans ready to smack me.
0: Go get
1: they each get a free smack upside the head.
0: You're going to be walking around somewhere and just happen to be walking past the VFW hall. You're not making it past it. Yeah. They're just going to come out, grab you, drag you in, and that's the last they've ever seen at Disney.
1: Yeah. Respect the vets, for sure.
0: Yeah. I'm surprised we got the answers to this early. But it really goes to show, you, man, you just can't. All these video clips start where they start for a reason. Mm-hmm. Do you know what I'm saying? They start where they start and they finish where they finish for a reason.
1: And you have to. Well, first of all, you're probably right. Some of it's orchestrated or manipulated, but a lot of times, if you don't know something's going on, you don't have your phone out recording everybody. So like you're only catching it once the drama starts. So yes, you're right. Naturally, people might not be able to get the initial part of it. We're just not recording everything.
0: But the guy that recorded it, it doesn't sound like it took a whole hell of a lot of time for these two. Because the guy stood right up. It doesn't sound like it took a whole hell of a lot of time for them to air their grievances. But the guy stopped it after the hit.
1: Yeah.
0: Do you know what I'm saying? He stopped it after the hit, and that's what ended up going viral.
1: And I've always said that with all videos, violence and political and otherwise, I would like to know what happened just before. Not saying that it's all excused or just full context is important.
0: Right. You're 100% correct, Monica.
1: Oh, look at that. You're trying to kiss my ass after calling me a poor Mexican? That's great.
0: No. I didn't call you a poor Mexican. I just said I was tired of your poor Mexican stories.
1: And I said,
0: there's a difference.
1: Duly noted. There will be no more poor Mexican stories.
0: Oh, stop.
1: Oh, there won't. I don't think you understand my Scorpio stubborn ass.
0: Oh, yeah, right.
1: You done did it.
0: 10 years, however long it's been. I don't understand your stubbornness.
1: You done. Right. You done did it, sir. Request granted.
0: That's it for us today. Thanks for everybody hanging out with us. And to all you veterans. Dizzy@thebone.com. That's the email address if you want to. Just kidding. Thank you, Monica. Thank you, Dizzy. Thank you for everybody hanging out. Sending show is up next. He'll take you for a few hours, then I'll hand you over to Drew Garabo Live. We'll be back tomorrow morning at 11 o'clock. Have a great day, everybody. Bye.
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0: High vibes on a Wednesday. Welcome to Senning Show. My name's John Senning. He is the Brown Thrasher, a.k.a. Dizzy. Thank you for being here. Shout out to everybody in the vroom, vroom, room, bright and early, kicking off the show. 102.5 The Bone on YouTube. 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You can hit us up on social media at the John Senning, at Dizzy 4. Mayor, were you getting worried at all about me today? Like, how late does it have to be for you to start thinking something's wrong with me?
1: No, not today, because I saw when you pulled up.
0: Oh, in your
1: truck. Yeah.
0: Well, that could have been even worse. I could have fell down the stairs. I could have had a grabber in the halls. I could have
1: a grabber.
0: Yeah.
1: Oh.
0: I think that's what they call it. That's even more concerning from my perspective.
1: You're a professional, John. I trust you.
0: Thank you. I'd like to blame a lot of people, but I'll start with the maintenance and whoever takes care of the coffee machine. Because have you noticed that the coffee machine is brewing a cup of coffee? First of all, we've got to get away from the Keurig life. I am so over.
1: You're not a Keurig? Oh, you're the drip guy.
0: I just a pot. Like, yeah, I would just say, it's nice. I understand. It's cool. K-cups, single serve, beautiful. But, like, how nice would it be if you rolled into that break room and you had, like, a gas station-type setup with a whole brewing mechanism, a pot of decaf, a pot of regular. You just pour yourself, a cup because, the drip on the K-cup. I went 12 ounces. I probably got about 3.
1: Let me guess. When you go get your thing, you go strong, right?
0: You got to go strong.
1: That's your problem.
0: Is that what's happening?
1: If you don't click strong, it'll brew quicker.
0: Really?
1: Yeah.
0: What I normally do, if you want to know my true pro tip, I do 4 ounces of Bustelo strong, and then I usually hit it with a 12 ounces of the Starbucks something regular. So I've got
1: what? The cup's 12.
0: Yeah. Dude, that's the other thing. Those measurements are wrong.
1: They're absolutely wrong.
0: You're right. Yeah. You're absolutely right. So, but today, I pretty much only got about 2.5 ounces of my first Bustelo because I looked down and I went, oh, yeah, we gotta get this damn thing going here today.
1: I thought I was the only one who mixed it.
0: Oh, you got it. Dude, my favorite thing on earth, and still doing it at the K-Cup doesn't hit. If I go to a coffee shop, it's like a red eye, which I believe is what they call it, the double shot with coffee. That is, speaking of espresso, I need an espresso maker or a Nespresso maker at my house. They had an espresso maker in the presidential suite.
1: Oh,
0: dude, that was so nice. Saturday morning.
1: With the little cups.
0: Dude, yes.
1: Yeah.
0: Yes. Saturday morning, woke up, made myself a little espresso, sat out on the balcony.
1: Yeah.
0: And like 2 sips of a real espresso, you start feeling things. You start feeling the heart rate rise. Yeah. You start feeling like it's doing something. This piss water isn't doing anything
1: it's
0: for
1: not,
0: anybody. This is
1: not.
0: Brown water. Like, it's just, maybe it smells like coffee, but nobody drank a cup of coffee from a K-cup and went, I feel good. I feel energized.
1: I would agree because I struggled with the strength in it. Joey Flash, he gave me a tip. I don't know if you ever tried that. If you go get, like, let's say you want 8 in your cup, you go lower. So you go 4 strong.
0: And then
1: it'll taste a little more kick to it. Because I feel the same thing as you. I go, I feel like I'm just running through this and it's doing nothing for me.
0: Yeah. And I used to feel like Starbucks would get me right.
1: Yeah.
0: Now I don't even feel like that's the case. I go there, I get my borderline basic white bitch order, which is the which is just a Pike's Peak double blonde shot, splash of heavy cream. Like, that's me, and that's me.
1: It's okay.
0: And there's really nothing other than my cream choice. All it is coffee with cream.
1: No, but you're like, I want half of this and a little pump.
0: I didn't
1: of this
0: say
1: and a little
0: there were
1: this.
0: No pumps.
1: Well,
0: there were no. You felt like there were pumps.
1: I'm projecting.
0: Yeah.
1: Because I can't afford Starbucks regularly. I'm like, look at you, pussy, going to Starbucks.
0: Oh, dude, you could cut down 1 day a week on Dunkin' and that would cover your Starbucks tab, probably.
1: Really?
0: I think so. I also don't really know.
1: Yeah, I don't.
0: Like, I don't know. I don't know what is absolutely more expensive.
1: I try not to go to Dunkin' and all that stuff now because if I go there, I'm going to get food too.
0: You did kind of cut back. I feel like you had a Dunkin' every day. You did kind of cut back
1: every day. I do that little five. They have like that five. You have the app? Do you use that?
0: No, at Dunkin'.
1: Yeah.
0: No, I'm not a big Dunkin' guy to be honest with you, and that's because this place they've turned things around.
1: Yeah.
0: Used to be a struggle.
1: Used to
0: be a struggle. I may, according to reports, may or may not have gotten everybody fired over there.
1: Oh, yeah, because they were giving you like that little baby bitch drink, and it was like not mixed properly, and it was
0: I don't even remember
1: it was
0: what
1: too much cream sometimes.
0: No, something horrific happened. I wish I could remember. Something bad happened. I think I went in there and nobody was there. I think I walked in to order and nobody came out and took my order.
1: At what time?
0: Like before the show. So probably before, you know, it was with Drew Garabo live. So probably at like 2-ish or 1:30-ish, and nobody came and helped me. So I just I think I brought it up on the air, and then eventually somebody hit us up and said, hey, we have all new management and new employees, and we'd like to come bring you some donuts to, you know, re-welcome ourselves to the neighborhood.
1: And they brought it to Johnny, I think.
0: Yes, that's what it was. Yeah. Yes, yeah. So, needless to say.
1: Who has the worst drive-thru? Who had to choose? I think there's an easy answer for
0: Burger King, probably.
1: Really?
0: I mean,
1: it's because they're not expecting customers. That's not really
0: that's
1: their fault.
0: That's hurtful, but they did come out with a thing today. This is a Fat Boy nugget that we're not going to get to. They're like really, really pushing that they want people to exchange their food if they're not happy with it. Which I think is a good way.
1: I think KFC is pretty bad. The worst is Checkers. Checkers. I remember the last time I went to Checkers, I got burger meal, whatever it is, and I got a root beer or Dr. Pepper, whatever they have to drink. When I got my order, it was like a milkshake. Yeah. And I go, I'm sorry, I didn't order this. I

0: that are still keeping things alive out there. Let's see what this person wants, and then I got some more stuff for you as well. Sending show, you're live on the air. Who's this?
1: Vroom, vroom, gentlemen, it's Joe.
0: What up, Joe? Vroom, vroom, vroom, vroom, vroom, vroom, vroom.
1: Hey, you're talking about...
2: Sorry, we're starting our engines. Hold on.
0: All right, we're good now.
1: All right, cool. You're talking about the Keurigs.
0: Yes.
1: And how weak the coffee is. I've got a... There's an attachment there. You can get like a reusable filter attachment.
0: Oh, I've had one of those old gags.
1: I have that with espresso roast, and I do that every morning. It'll light you up.
0: You think it's better?
1: Oh, 10 times better.
0: All right. Well, I'd like to say I'm going to take your word for it, but I've had those things before. I think it's about the amount of water running through it. Yeah. It's that thing in the room. We used to have one in – somebody gifted it to us, actually. I think
2: in the room?
0: In the room. It was in the office, Drew's office over on that side. Somebody, I want to say her name was Shannon. I believe her name was Shannon. She gifted us an espresso machine. I don't know what the hell happened to it. But the Nespresso machine. So it's like, it's a very, and that's kind of the elevated version of what they had in the room. It's like a Keurig, kind of, but it takes a totally different pod, and it only makes just mini shots of espresso.
2: Oh.
0: And that was pretty nice. I don't know what the hell ever happened
2: Someone
0: to
2: stole it.
0: It
2: sounds
0: no,
2: like.
0: I think I don't know.
2: My worry with the one in the break room is like it's, the lines are so full, and we're just drinking parasites, basically.
0: Dude, yeah, that's a given, dude.
2: Yeah,
0: I don't think you were here during the era. We had a soda machine.
2: Oh, I was here.
0: Oh,
2: for
0: you
2: that.
0: Were for that.
2: Yeah.
0: That those are what you really need to worry about because soda machines, I think, in restaurants notoriously have some sort of bacteria growing inside of it. I would imagine the ones here never got cleaned, and we were just drinking black mold juice for the most of our lives.
2: I actually talked to Dylan about this a while ago because we had the conversation. I was like, whatever happened to the soda machines? He's like, it was on trade. And
0: so we killed an employee.
2: He said they agreed to like have someone come do it, and then that just stopped, and they left it up to the engineers. They had so much going on. They're like, I'm not going to go refill your Coca-Cola. Figure it out.
0: They're like, I'm sorry. Jacob Two Times is calling me. I can't go and I can't go and fix that. Mike Bird, excuse me, Death Wish Coffee. I've tried all of the, I'm a big like try new coffee guys.
2: Yeah.
0: Guy.
2: Are you a cream in your coffee?
0: No. Yeah, no, same. No. I mean, for the most, no. I mean, you know, I'm still working up. I've been meaning to take a picture of it the last couple mornings because I'm still working on my crust.
2: Yeah.
0: And, dude, it's prime.
2: You had to redo because she washed it, right?
0: Yeah, but those days are long gone. It's in prime condition.
2: Oh,
0: so it's got a nice thick, crust on it. But I've tried all of the different high energy, high caffeine. None of them do a damn thing.
2: All this talk, I'm like, we just need to do bumps before the show.
0: We should. That is an option.
2: Buddy bumps.
0: Cocaine is an option, and everybody finds a different way to get up. You know, you got to get up to get down. I want to, let me just touch on this real quick before we get into to the movie and everything connected to it. So the duck.
2: Oh, man. Crazy video. Can I just say?
0: Yeah.
2: Loved you kind of used my idea.
0: Which one?
2: You were going to use a broom. I'm like, what about
0: near it, and that was enough to scare it away. Yeah. And it sucked. I will say that. It did bother me maybe a smidge more than I thought it would. But the you know my big takeaway, and my wife's probably in the car right now,
2: lie.
0: and I'm sorry to do this to her. Dude, I need, you know how there's like those Instagram model women, and they say like they have like the Instagram boyfriends who always like take the pictures for them and take videos just right and do all that, and it's, you know, it's just great. She hates that I try to coach her at all on her directorial skills, but I watch the video, and again, if you're out there, I love you. You know, we're together for life, whether you like it or not. But your video taking skills need some work, and she's just not coming from like a content perspective. So the video is like almost 2 minutes long, maybe. You can see it on my Instagram and at the Bone. I'm fully decked out because I didn't want it to explode on me. And I just thought like, I thought like the whole gist of it is, I hate to, you know, take advantage or capitalize on the duck sadness for clicks. But at the same time, like I made the decision that I was going to film it. So we should get some footage of the mother duck that was sitting a foot away from me, angry and upset. So when I watched the video, there's no duck in the video at all.
2: Yeah.
0: You don't even see the duck.
2: I don't want to pile on, but you almost could have just used a tripod at that point. Yeah.
0: I cannot get over the mental hurdle of getting and using a tripod.
2: Yeah,
0: there's so I also just don't like, you know, she's living life, doing what she's doing. I don't like.

0: being like, hey, babe, can you come film me by the grill? Can you come? Yeah. Like, if I just want to do little things, I cannot get over the douchebag hurdle of getting a tripod and then, like, having it set up in my home and then doing videos or content with it. I know that that's just a me thing. That's not a real thing. I just don't think I could pull the trigger on a tripod.
1: Do you think it would help her, or she would just shut it down immediately if before you shot the video, you go, all right, so what I'm thinking is you come over here, you do the thing, and then when I go over there, you do like an over-the-shoulder shot and get that? Or do you think she'll go, I'm not doing all that, just get your damn eggs?
0: And maybe a little, some tips, some notes.
1: Yeah,
0: as they,
1: directorial notes.
0: As they call it in the biz. It could be that simple, but they're just, you know, with the duckless duck video just really, really got me last night. And she, you know, once I tried to bring it to her attention, she didn't want to hear anything about it.
1: Yeah, I saw a lot of comments saying, is this even real? Is the ducks real?
0: Where's the duck? Yeah, this is real. Ducks? This is CGI. Those are clearly eggs from
1: the supermarket.
0: I'm actually
1: a lot of eggs, by the way. I think you had mentioned there was a few. Someone in the comments even said, like, I thought too. Yeah. I didn't expect to. It was like the bag was
0: It was like
1: full.
0: 11. I think it's like 11 eggs.
1: Yeah, you had
0: something.
1: Like an ounce of eggs.
0: Like, yeah, it's like I'm sad for the mama, but for the sake of what the story I was trying to tell, we needed the mama in the video, which we did not get. Which, you know, that's fine. It's fine. You know, the video's fine. It's fine, and I felt bad about it. The problem was I took the eggs, put them in a Ziploc bag. Then I put that Ziploc bag in another bag. Then I put those two bags in a garbage bag. And then I put it in another Ziploc bag.
1: Yeah.
0: Because I just heard that if these things break, like, the bacteria is terrible. Then I put it in my trash can and I'm sitting inside and go, I just like created a bomb. Like, I just made these things heat up faster and I quadruple locked them. So then I went back to the idea we talked about yesterday, which is I went back into the garbage can, retrieved them, loaded up the potential hazardous waste on the back of the golf cart.
1: Nice.
0: And then I was just searching for, I couldn't even take it to the park. I felt wrong. I thought, what if a child is playing in the park and these eggs explode? They get dead duck egg bacteria in their eyes and they're blinded and they come and find me.
1: You should have sent our soldier in the street at Paul and go, vroom, vroom, baby, help a brother out.
0: Dude, he does say repeatedly, this is my city. So I'm like, dude, your city needs you.
1: Yes.
0: Your city needs you. I found a dumpster behind a school. So, that's where it is.
1: It would be so funny if, like, recess happened. Some kids are just standing there and then duck egg all over them.
0: Or it just, like, it does explode violently and they think somebody put a bomb.
1: School's on lockdown.
0: Yeah, the school's on lockdown.
1: Oh, and then they find your video of you dropping it off?
0: That's the thing, too. There were cameras everywhere. There were cameras all over the dumpster area where I dumped the dead duck egg.
1: So, radio personality makes homemade bomb, drops it off at children's school.
0: Yeah, so worst thing about it, though, worst piece of an update I have about the duck debacle is that I did all of that. As soon as it happened, the duck started making crazy noises. And I tried to feed it bread, thinking like, okay, let's ease the pain, okay? I know bread's not good for ducks, so get over it. She was mourning. So I'm like, let's get this bitch some bread. Immediately when I threw the bread at her, she flew. Like, she flew like I've never seen her fly before. And I'm like, go find a new life. Go, you know, find another corkscrew penis to impregnate you and go do you, girl. And
1: But they said she might be back, though, didn't they?
0: Well, funny you should say. So I go inside. I'm thinking, wow, I feel accomplished. She's out there living her new life. 10 minutes later, that bitch is back on the nest. Back on the empty nest.
1: No.
0: And is still there when I left this morning. She's still on the eggless nest.
1: Do you think it's just because, like, the scent is still there or something?
0: I don't know.
1: Does she think she got slammed up already? She's like,
0: maybe.
1: New ones incoming.
0: Maybe. She might have went out, got herself some of that corkscrew D, and was like, I'm just going back to the nest. I'm going to be popping these bad boys out before anybody even knows it. So, needless to say, it's a sad era. I felt really, really bad doing it, especially after she started making all sorts of, like, I felt like she was, like, screaming for her baby. She was like,
1: my baby, my baby.
0: It was a lot like that. All right. I didn't ask you off the air, even text you, because I feel like you got your PhD, your play hated degree, and you don't you did not like the movie Obsession that much.
1: No, I liked it. I liked it.
0: Oh, yeah?
1: I thought it was just like going at the start of it, I was laughing more at the situations than being like, this is crazy. And as I was watching, I go, this is me ignoring red flags in a woman.
0: Yeah. It's really, so I must just be because I'm talking about it. I'm getting, this is the movie Obsession. I think it's streaming free on Peacock right now. Got a lot of buzz.
1: Yeah.
0: And I don't know if it's because of my algorithm or what, but I started getting like all of these breakdowns of the movie, and everybody's got these things that you didn't see and the message behind it all. And the big takeaway is that like Bear is the villain. Like you think yes. The demon is the bad guy in the story, but the bad guy is Bear, who is very annoying because clearly some sort of demon has taken over this girl and he doesn't want to tell anybody. He doesn't want to try to do anything to help the original girl. He has got some issues. And then so I guess the idea of it is, if you want to flip it on its head, it's that he's the one with the obsession.
1: Yes. Yes.
0: Like that's the moral of the story, I suppose.
1: I think it offers pretty interesting storylines of like the whole thing of you can't force someone who's not into you to love you, dog.
0: Yeah, and there's
1: doesn't
0: that.
1: No matter how hard you try, if they don't love you, they don't love you, dog.
0: Yeah, and it all starts, and we'll try to be not completely filled with spoilers. It all starts with, I loved that element of it. It almost reminded me of the movie Big. You see the movie Big with Tom Cruise?
1: Yes. Yes.
0: Vibes of that, where he just finds this thing in a magic store where he cracks it open and you make a wish. And his wish is, I wish this girl would love me more than anybody else on Earth. And she does, to the point to where she's taken over by some evil entity that is beyond obsessed with this guy and the weirdness that follows. But you sent along a note this morning that I found very interesting. Like, if you knew for a fact that you could crack something like that and you could truly make a wish and it would come true, what would be the perfect wish? What would be the perfect wish? And side note to the movie, I text Drew this last night because it was just stuck in my head. There was, you maybe didn't love the movie as much, I don't know, as some or I did. To me, it was a borderline perfect movie, except one stupid scene that I thought like ruined the entire vibe. Was there something to you in the movie that you felt was similar?
1: Like, was it the party?
0: No. It was the $1 billion. I hated that. I hated when the guy requested the $1 billion and it just fell from the sky.
1: Yeah.
0: I thought like,
1: why'd you hate it?
0: I just thought it made everything feel goofy and silly and fantastical in a movie that's meant to be kind of serious and scary. I thought like, if he said that, and then they walk outside and they both go get in their car and he gets into his car and there's a duffel bag with money in it.
1: Yeah.
0: Like that would have been better and carried more weight than just $1 billion falling from the sky. It just made it, it just felt very cheesy in a movie that wasn't like that.
1: I thought they were going to do something, and this is stupid, but I thought kind of where your head was at was he wishes for $1 billion and it falls on him, but it suffocates him and he dies.
0: I like that.
1: Like where it bludgeons him because it comes in coins or something in bags. I don't know. But it did seem kind of like, oh, it could just be as easy as that, which made me think, and this is not a spoiler, but kind of spoiler. One of the guys, the employees, said he used his wish already.
0: Yeah.
1: Which made me think like, well, what did he wish for? That he's just so chill. Dude, maybe that's what he wished for.
0: 94% on Rotten Tomatoes. 94 on the popcorn meter and the tomato meter.
1: Yeah.
0: So very rarely do you get the critics and the people with over 10,000 verified ratings agreeing that deeply on a movie.
1: Was there a scene that made you cringe the most in that, or like made you just feel uncomfortable?
0: I did not like when he was sleeping and she was like in the corner of the room. I did not like that at all.
1: Yes.
0: He's like asking her to come back to bed and she's just like, anytime she was kind of in the darkness, like she was right in the shadows, like that just felt uneasy
1: because it seemed like it was both sides of her, like kind of like in there.
0: Yes. Well, oh yeah, that was part, and we're just giving away spoilers now, the part where she's asleep and the real her starts talking to him.
1: That was so creepy.
0: That gives me the heebie-jeebies just thinking about it.
1: But I was also watching that, and then when he was like, what's loving me? How is that so bad? And she's like, it's not me loving you.
0: Yeah, I never loved you.
1: I would have been like, shut your ass up, bitch. Yeah. Go to sleep before I wake her up. Go to sleep.
0: And you know what? He didn't care.
1: He walked right up.
0: He didn't really care.
1: No, the most uncomfortable scene was that phone call when he's like, do you want to talk to her?
0: And then
1: you
0: hear the scream.
1: Like, crazy.
0: Yeah, it's a damn fine movie. But The Wish.
1: Ooh.
0: The Wish.
1: Hard. Are you going by, like, if you were that age or you as you
0: now? I'm going
1: now?
0: Right now. If I've got the One Wish Willow in my hand and I could snap it and get a real wish, because it feels wrong, and I don't know that it would work out the way that you wanted it to work out if you just asked for money. That being said, what could you wish for that would ultimately allow you to do whatever you wanted, whenever you wanted, wherever you wanted? It feels like it's money, but also asking for $1 billion seems shallow. You know, money can't buy you happiness. So I just trying to think of something, a way to word it, to where would it be? I wish for a worry-free stress, but that's not going to necessarily allow you to do all those things. It'll probably just trick your brain into not worrying. Like, you wouldn't actually gain anything from it.
1: Because it's that dark side of it, man. You gotta keep it simple. It has to be so simple where it's like a few words that are very straight to the point. And it depends. Like, do you want power? Do you want just money and finances? You don't want to do anything love-related.
0: That seems shallow, though. Like, as crazy as it is, and maybe that's just my own mind fighting back. Like, because to go deeper on it, the thing about money and having money, and they say money can't buy you happiness, and I agree with that to a certain extent, but money buys you freedom. Money buys you time. Money buys you so many different things that are not directly related to the money. If I don't have to work, if I don't have to worry about anything, and I've got the money, I can go make memories of a lifetime. I could take my family to Alaska, and we could be there for 3 weeks. Just, you know what I mean? Like, it does come from money, but there's a freedom that comes with that that you're ultimately looking for, not just what the money can buy, if that makes sense.
1: I mean, you could, I feel like, get that money, but it would screw a lot of people over. For instance, you could be like, I want to own all the shares in Apple. And then you screw over everyone. And that company goes under because you don't know what you're doing. And you own all the shares now. So, like, you could do something like that that might work. But also, because it's not about being easy. It could be like, yeah, we gave it to you, but kind of bedazzled rules. But it's stolen, technically. It's yours, but they're going to investigate you for the next year.
0: And then you end up, it's like, it's almost like Back to the Future. By doing that, you've now changed the trajectory of the future, and now everything is messed up. Or like, if you take $1 billion, where did that $1 billion come from?
1: Apple goes under and they had to bring back Blackberries?
0: Yeah. My wish, I don't know what you wish for, but my wish is just to get to complete, undenied, without question, freedom to do whatever I want, whenever I want. And maybe that's it. Maybe that's the wish.
1: Yeah.
0: I wish for complete freedom at every moment.
1: I don't know if that's good.
0: What is it going to do?
1: Because then that might make it so no one's allowed to be around you, because you're not free when they're around you.
0: Oh, God.
1: You want your freedom. Now, people disappear, or they just are not allowed near you, don't want to be near you, because you need to be able to be free at any point.
0: I like how you are putting it through the lens of the movie and like finding a way that it can end up being miserable and ruin, which I probably is possible. I mean, you got a way to word it? Crack the wish, Willow, and tell me what it is.
1: Because I think that guy who was one of the workers, he kind of had the idea what you were, where it's like, I want to not take anything too serious or be very chill about everything, or not let my emotions control me, all something like that. He did, because he seemed very chill, that one dude.
0: Yeah.
1: I think that was his wish.
0: It would be something like that, but then I'm still worried it's just not going to mean what I think it means. Well, screw it. I'm asking for $1 billion. I'll let the stock market collapse, and I'm just going to take the money, as shallow as it is.
1: Yeah, because you don't want to wish on, like, this is going to sound dumb, be like, peace on Earth, and then the aliens invade, and we got nothing to fight them, because we're all peaceful here idiots, and we're enslaved now.
0: It makes the aliens, something gets set off in the galaxy, and now it makes the aliens mad. All right, well, give me one. Give me yours. Crack it.
1: See, I want, I think mine would be something about intelligence, but you'd have to, like, I don't want to be like, I want to be the smartest man in the world, then everyone's dumbed down below me would suck. That's what I would feel would happen if you go, I want to be the smartest man in the world. Oh, I want to be the tallest man. Well, that still might be good, because I'll go, then they'll just make everyone shorter than me, but I'm still winning.
0: What if it was like, I wish I could have access to all information that ever existed when I need it?
1: That might be too much. You might not want to want all that access.
0: But only when you need it. Like, it's not in your brain all the time. It's just that if you think of something that you want to know, then you know it.
1: So it's like limitless.
0: Yes. Maybe something like that.
1: Yeah, that's not bad at all. That's actually pretty good. If you were like, I wanna be in peak human physical condition. But then
0: forever?
1: I was gonna say then it might make you like that in your 90s. And that's not as fun.
0: Like
1: you might be like feeling old inside, but you're physically good. Damn, it's so hard.
0: Yeah, it's tough. It's tough. I'm glad that I don't have any future dealings with any genies or anybody who's going to give me a wish, because when you sent me that, it really got me thinking. Patricia Mella 7213. I don't think that feels like a regular guest in the chat room.
1: No.
0: Well, she must have felt passionate enough about it to get in the chat to say, "You don't want to lose listeners. Please stop spoiling the movie obsession for those of us who have yet to watch it."
1: Lady,
0: we talk about things here, okay?
1: I'd like to use my wish and go, "I wish Patricia would kick rocks."
0: Patricia, go back to being missing in the chat room. Yeah. Go back to yesterday when you weren't in there. Just joking, Patricia. You're the best.
1: We love you. Thanks for listening. Yeah.
0: Call up Patricia. If you call Patricia and you let your feelings be truly known and tell us why you're mad and tell us about when you're going to watch the movie, I will give you a prize.
1: Someone in chat said, "Wish for eternal life." That's like saying that's terrible.
0: Yeah, no, that would be bad.
1: Yeah, I don't want to live forever.
0: And you don't know what's next.
1: Yeah,
0: like, the world could end next week, and then you're here forever.
1: We're just walking around in a wasteland. Nah, hell no.
0: Will Smith and I Am Legend. Oh, you and your dying dog. Setting show. You're live on the air. Who's this?
2: Hey, it's Abby. How are you?
0: Hey, Abby. We're doing pretty good today. How are you?
2: I'm doing well. So I called on two things. One, Dizzy, I sent you an espresso machine recommendation.
0: Oh, I thought she was going to say, "I sent you an espresso machine." Yeah. I was like, "Oh, snap.
1: Nice.
0: My girl, Abby."
2: I wish I was rolling like that, but not yet. And then the other thing, to touch on obsession, there's like a kind of like community, like movie person, like theory that when he made the wish, the spirit of his dead cat that loved him the most.
0: I saw that this morning.
2: Her.
0: I saw
2: That's
0: that
2: why
0: this
2: she was,
0: morning.
2: Like, standing in the cat's favorite spot in the room.
0: And when she's like walking around, she's like walking like a cat. I did see that the cat was connected to
2: that. Because the cat loved him the most.
0: Yeah.
2: So he wished for what loved him the most to be Nikki. That's why she kept like fighting the cat spirit.
0: I love that people are so invested in this movie and there's all these theories.
1: Because when she did that, I was like, why is she walking like the Grinch? Like she's sneaking through as the cat.
0: That was very Grinch-like. Thank you, Abby. You're the best. Have a great day. And we'll be waiting on that espresso machine that you said you were going to buy for us.
1: Yeah, thank you.
2: At some point, maybe.
0: Right, we'll see it in the mail. We'll see it in the mail. Thank you. There is something interesting about an interesting... why does it seem like the video is getting worse? I had JP on, and I also had Calt on, which that's a totally different operation there. But the video did not look like it looks right now.
1: Yeah, it's been.
0: I think something's afoot. I've had these conspiracy theories before, but I'm starting to think that something's up.
1: I would use my wish for that. I wish Bone TV would
0: honestly,
1: just work perfectly.
0: Dude, I believe if I might use my wish. For 4K,
1: multi
0: 4K video quality with probably a roving cam. I don't know if I can put this all into my wish, but like a roving cameraman, somebody to switch. I'd put the wish together perfectly. But
1: and Meta glasses. Ask for Meta glasses.
0: Yeah, and who knows if we had good video and we were able to put out 4K content every day, all of those other wishes that we ever had in our life would probably come true.
1: That's absolutely
0: all of
1: true.
0: The money and the happiness and the height and the wisdom and everything would come if only people could watch the show in high quality 4K video, like the kids that open up toys on YouTube have. Mm-hmm.
1: I agree, bro. We're over here thinking like we should just use it on us. No, use it for
0: use
1: what's
0: it for
1: around
0: the
1: us.
0: World.
1: What's going to build us up?
0: And good will come to us. Setting show, you're live on the air. Who's this?
3: It's Pat. How's it going, guys?
0: Hey, Pat. Now, this is Pat, not to be confused with Patricia Morella, Mella.
3: No, just Pat. Okay. Straight up Pat.
0: What up, Pat?
3: So I think you're onto something with the knowledge thing, John. But what I would do is have it more like the Matrix, where whatever knowledge I wanted was instantly downloaded so I didn't have to learn anything. So it's like, I know Kung Fu. Does that make sense?
0: Like you can just pick it, like anything you wanted to do, you just click a little button and then you know how to do it, like at your own choice.
3: Right. If I wanted to be an IT tech that started a business, then I just instantly download how to code. Boom, I'm done.
0: Yeah, there's something there of like having access to any capabilities and information you ever could. So thank you, sir. I think that's pretty good.
1: I'm going to use mine to help someone else and go, I wish... And I break it. Jacob would figure out how to work the Apple replay.
0: That would be really nice of you.
1: Yeah,
0: that would be
1: because Mike Cernock's not doing anything.
0: Mike's the man. Don't try to.
1: It was your words, not mine.
0: Don't try and do away all of the good will that I have built up with Mike Cernock since the last time he was mad at me.
1: We got to talk about this in the Well, I'll talk to you in the break. It's a spoiler. I don't want to say it.
0: Oh, all right, all right. Spoilers during the break coming up. All right, do not go anywhere. We'll come back. We're going to dig into that thing. This one is a little different. It's not a big news story, but I'm really hoping to hear from parents who, like, disagree with this, because Diz sent me a story, I think early in the week, about something that we've talked about, a way that maybe I have in the past bathed during the summer months. And there is a woman who, whether it was a joke or not, went public with how and where her children bathe. She went from having a million plus followers to like 80,000 followers overnight because people were so disgusted with her habits. We'll tell you what it is, and I hope to hear calls from parents that do the same exact thing. Coming up next on More Sending Show.
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11: What up, Bone Fam? 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

0: It's a setting show. I forgot. I don't think I said it on the air yesterday. Shout out to Foodie Justice, Tampa Bay's hottest new food influencer slash critic. He hit me up yesterday. He had never listened to the station or the show before he came in. And I hope it's okay that I share his dirty details. He sent me a text yesterday and said, "Love the show. You guys got me off of Stern after 30 years. Wow. He said he's only been listening to Sirius forever. And after coming in and finding out about the bone, he's made the switch to being a bone boy. So thank you, Foodie Justice. We'll have to do something again with you real soon. You're the man." 800-771-1025. Do you let your kids substitute a bath or a shower for the pool? We are in the dead of summer. A lot of people have pools. Maybe you have a neighbor with a pool. Maybe you have, maybe even the weirdest for some reason is if you have a public pool. If you have like a neighborhood pool, that feels problematic.
1: Yes.
0: 800-771-1025. I think I just gave that up. There it is again. Friendly reminder as well. This Saturday, Wild Fork, South Tampa, 12 to 2. Your next and last opportunity, this round at least, to win a Traeger grill. What a great way to live the back half of summer with a brand new pellet grill from Traeger, all courtesy of Wild Fork. And while you're there, make sure you scan that QR code. The Grill for America sweepstakes. That winner will be drawn at the end of the month. A $10,000 outdoor kitchen, a $1,000 Wild Fork gift card, and a summer supply of Budweiser to the winner there. So come through on Saturday. Bring some chairs. Bring a cooler. Put your name in the drawing. Eat some food from the Brisket Shop and Tampa Bay Outdoor Kitchens. It's going to be a great day. 12 to 2, South Tampa. Hope to see you there. So this, to me, I've shared the detail before that when we were growing up, we had a big, nice in-ground pool. And during the summer months, it was in Michigan, so it was only open during the summer months, there would be a bar of soap sitting on the side of the pool. And between me and my dad and my brother, we were absolutely taking some sort of white trash bath inside the pool during the summer. Now that I have my own pool, I know that that's just absolute insanity to be the soap part, like to be soaping your body and then putting that in your pool. It's bad for a million different reasons. Now, I don't believe that a pool is a substitute for a shower. That being said, into the summer months, I probably do hop in the pool during times where in the other months I would have taken a shower. Like, for example, I'm kind of a 2-shower-a-day guy. Okay. I like to shower in the morning before I come here and then usually at night. During the summer months, let's face it, I'm not breaking a sweat here. So I've showered in the morning. I come here, do whatever we do all day, and then probably around somewhere between 6 and 9, I'll go for a nice long swim. And then I don't feel the need to take a shower. I'll hose myself off with the little whatever the hell that is out by the pool. But it's
1: a hose?
0: No, it's like a shower. It's like a shower. It's really just a big shower head. So I will replace it, but I'm not actually replacing it in the sense of I think that it's replacing what happens inside a shower or a bath.
1: Yeah, because you're saying basically you're not technically dirty, so you don't need to scrub yourself with soap and stuff. Is that
0: right? It's just more of a it's just more of a refreshing. I'm gonna take a dip, and when you get out, you know, you've got that. I think there's a certain, is it cleanliness? Like, I think you could admit, at least, depending on the pool that you're in, when you get out of it, even if it's not scientifically true, you feel cleaner than when you went in.
1: I mean, yeah, because you have water that's
0: water, and then there's depending on the pool, there's chemicals, and I'm sure that kills some sort of bacteria on your body.
1: But that's why, for me, if I go in the pool, I have to shower after. If I don't shower after, I feel like it might be just like a placebo effect where it's in my head, but I feel almost like I get itchy later.
0: Which you could, especially depending on the pool. The story there's a story that is all about the big parenting debate: does the pool count as a bath? But there's one specific woman who's like a mommy influencer, and she posted about how in the summer months she uses the splash pad near her house as a substitute for her children's shower. That? Like, that's that's I don't know the best way to explain it. They'll be like in parks where it's like there's water coming out of the ground and there's like little fountains.
1: Yeah,
0: and
1: yeah, little spout
0: fountains. Running around in the water and all that.
1: Okay.
0: So she put up a post. So she tells people that I replaced my kid's showers with the splash pad during the summer months. And her next post was, please stop unfollowing me. I didn't know posting that we use the splash pad as our bath during the summer would take me from 1 million followers down to 85,000.
1: Oh, wow. That's a significant drop.
0: That's a heavy drop. I wouldn't have thought people would have been that passionate about it. I mean, I guess there's something about, like, is there a grossness level that somehow it's, I don't know. Your kids are going to be in the water anyways. Whether or not you count it as a bath really has nothing to do with it.
1: I wonder if, like, when she says that, is it just they're running through it or she'll be like, all right, go run through it. And then they come back and now she'll put, like, soap on them and, like, lather them up and go run through it again.
0: Now, if there's soap, that's a different scenario.
1: Yeah.
0: You've crossed a line. There is a, and thank you to everybody calling. I'm going to take your calls in a second. 800-771-1025. In the article, it says, what did the doctor say? There is a dermatologist, Kate Viola, in the article. Although chlorine may kill most common germs, it does not remove the dirt, sweat, sunscreen, or bacteria from your skin. And much like you said, pools will also leave behind chlorine and other chemical residue.
1: Yeah.
0: So it's not a suitable replacement for a bath or a shower.
1: What about when you go to, let's say you go to WikiWatchy, if you spent all day outside and everything, at the end of the night you go in the springs, just kind of splish splash and then go back to the room, the tent, are you clean now? Do you consider that
0: clean for that?
1: Yeah.
0: I'm not clean per the parameters of being clean in life.
1: Got
0: I'm
1: you.
0: Clean on a weekend trip to WikiWatchy. Like
1: it will do
0: that situation. If I was going to a wedding or putting on a tux, I wouldn't want my bath to be inside the in just the spring.
1: I asked because Wyatt used to do that. He told me, I'm like, they got showers there, and he goes, yeah, I didn't. That's
0: does he take soap in there?
1: No.
0: Oh, because that, like, when we haven't been
1: in
0: forever.
1: Oh, you take soap?
0: Dude, well, in the, like, we would go. We haven't been in a minute, but we love going up, being on the river up in Georgia.
1: Yeah.
0: So, you know, big, rushing, raging river. And I would take a bar of soap down to the river and just scrub up
1: really?
0: And take a good old-fashioned river bath.
1: No, yeah, never
0: that makes me feel like a real man, a real mountain man. Sending show, you're live on the air. Who's this?
2: Hello?
0: Hello.
2: Hey, so this is Daniel.
0: Hey,
2: I'm 18. I might be the only damn 18-year-old that still listens to talk show radio.
0: 18 years old. What the? Let me take a guess. Your dad listens to the station, and that's how you found it. Is that what happened here?
2: No, so I grew up listening to this. It was my mom, actually. She loves Drew Garabo. She's been on 3 Celta cruises.
0: Oh, wow. She's diehard. And, P1, own fam.
2: Oh, I can't say that on radio. I drive an old truck around. Sorry.
0: You get an 18-year-old pass. That's all you're getting here.
2: I drive an older truck around for work, and it's, there's no CarPlay or anything, so I just listen to the old radio.
0: As an 18-year-old, what's your favorite show? Is it like your mama's? Is it Drew Garabo Live?
2: Probably The Sopranos.
1: No. Yeah, thank you.
0: What?
1: Great.
0: Well, I meant the show on the bone.
2: Oh, my God. See, that's how young I am. I'm getting all twisted. My bad, man. Yeah, I like the setting show.
1: Okay, but what's your favorite show?
0: There's no we the. Didn't ask there's if no you the. Like there's it, no yeah. the. First of all, and secondly,
2: I mean, I'm not gonna lie. It's gonna have to be Mike Calta.
0: Yeah, okay. That's fine. That's the big dog, dude. He keeps the lights on for us. It's if people didn't like Mike Calta, then none of us would have a job. So that's good. Did you actually call to talk about bathing in the pool, or are we just
2: I'm sorry. It's hard for me to hear in this old truck. Yeah, so here's the thing. I trim trees. That's what I do. I come home filthy dirty every single day. And, if I'm going to get dirty the next day, I just hop in my pool. I'm not going to sit here and scrub myself down in the shower. I am actually filthy dirty. I hop in my pool, clean myself off.
0: That.
2: I wake up the next morning and I go. And then when it hits Friday night, then I'll take a shower and I go out on the town.
0: Look at you, man. An 18-year-old out on the town. Well, thank you for listening, buddy. And tell your friends, we need the next generation of people to keep listening so that we can all still have jobs. So keep it up.
2: Yes, sir.
1: My favorite part is when you looked over to see if the dump reloaded because you go, this kid's probably gonna
0: cuss it. Well, he just was so, I mean, at some point I started thinking it was all a bit. Like he really, when I asked him his favorite show, is it Drew Garabo like your mom? And he said, no, it's The Sopranos. I thought, okay, this guy's here to do harm. Like he's not, this man does not come in peace. He's here for nefarious, bad, bad reasons.
1: Yes.
0: Just turns out he's an 18-year-old and if you missed it, in an old truck. Sending show, you're live. What's up?
3: So, John, is it me?
0: It is you. Who are you? Who are me?
3: I'm Jeff. I just want to let you know how soap and detergent work.
0: Oh, thank you. Please.
3: So they do not. Water is what cleans you.
0: Okay. Yeah.
3: What soap and detergent do? Detergent is used for hard water. Soap is used for softer water. Right. All they do is break up the molecules in the water so that more particles can fit in that water molecule to clean you. That's the science behind it.
0: Expound upon that a little bit more. Water. Tell me more about that.
3: All right. So let's say soap, mm-hmm. right? When you put soap and you lather it up, it breaks up the water molecule so that more parts per million can fit into that water molecule to wash stuff away. It does not sanitize at all. It's not a sanitizer. Soap is not a sanitizer. So in order for you to totally get clean.
0: Yes, keep going.
3: I'm hearing this background noise.
0: I don't know what that is, sir.
3: It's probably on my end. I'm going to PT right now.
0: It is on your end. I'm losing you, bud.
1: Yeah, we're loud and clear. Go ahead.
0: Molecules.
1: Doesn't clean you.
0: Weird random question that maybe is connected to what we're talking about. Do you use sunscreen when you go out in the sun?
1: No.
0: Yeah, me neither.
1: You're an ally.
0: Well, I watched this whole thing on ABC. I don't know if it was local or not, but it was about how 89% of all sunscreens have these two combinations in them that when they're put together and put on your skin, they soak into your flesh and get into your bloodstream. And you would be much better off just being cooked by the sun than having the forever chemicals in your bloodstream that sunscreen gives you. So
1: I should definitely use it more often. It's just melanin. You don't really need to use sunscreen. Like maybe like a, this is like SPF 15, 20. Like there's different levels,
0: you
1: right?
0: You need a nice earthy, hippy dippy sunscreen. I'll make you one out of beef tallow and rosemary sprigs.
1: Ooh, I like that. Well, put some scent in there.
0: Oranges. Okay. Oranges.
1: Glad you didn't say watermelon.
0: I thought it. Don't go anywhere. More Setting Show on the way. When we come back, I'm going to... Hold on. Let me tell you what I got here because Mike Olivero, he really did... he hooked it up today. Stand by. We've got tickets to the On High Festival, which is actually very exciting. If you've not heard of this yet, I believe, I don't know if they want people to know this, it's kind of an offshoot of Reggae Rise Up. It is the On High Festival. It's taking place at the Pier in St. Pete, August 28th. Pepper, The Movement, Surfer Girl, Brother Ali, and more. We've got tickets to that. We've got tickets to see Dude Perfect at the Benchmark International Arena on August 1st. I got to freaking write down a note for myself. The kids love Dude Perfect. You know anything about Dude Perfect?
1: Yeah, they're the trick shot guys.
0: Yeah, Trent has been blowing me up asking. He I don't think he's ever asked for anything ever. He's asking me. He's like, I need to be at Dude Perfect.
1: Oh, really?
0: Yeah, so Dude Perfect, August 1st. And then we've got also tickets to the Monster Jam Freestyle Mania at Benchmark International Arena. And it's kind of a sad story, and we're probably going to hear some sad tales that are told. But it has to do with the amount of people in our modern era that have zero contact with their parents or their children, if you are a parent. I want to break down one of the big reasons why that is and hear your stories and give you some prizes. Don't go anywhere. Keep it locked right here to 102.5 The Bone. 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I told myself I was going to start saying that more. 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
1: That one didn't sound as good. 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
1: That was good.
0: How was that? I feel like Roger used to say it.
1: Yeah.
0: He did. 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
1: Yeah, he did. 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
0: 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Don't go anywhere. 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
3: 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I am so honored that the Just Call Mo Comedy Jam Tampa edition is benefiting the Down Syndrome Association of Tampa Bay. 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
3: Drew Garabo here with my man, Denny, and we are going to talk about early detection. It can save your life. Denny, tell us all about Craft Body Scan and what you guys are all about.
6: Yeah, so what we are is we're a preventive screening center, and what we offer is people to come down and get on a CT machine, and we take pictures of their heart and lung or whatever to see if they have a problem before they have any symptoms.
3: Got you. And the earlier you find these things out, the better your outcome is going to be on the other side of it, correct?
6: Absolutely. Heart disease is the number one killer of men and women globally, and lung cancer is the most deadly and most prevalent cancer out there, and the outcome of these diseases is going to be so much better if you can find it early.
3: Yeah, and a lot of these diseases, I can speak from personal experience, they don't show symptoms. You could have something living inside you right now and have no idea that there's a secret evil presence in your body trying to rob you of years of your life.
6: I mean, we all like to hope that we have good health, you know, but they call these things the silent killer for a reason, because typically there's no symptoms until we get to the later stages. And so instead of just waiting to have a heart attack or waiting to find out that you have late stage cancer, this is more of a preventive where somebody goes, you know what, I just want to be I want to do the very best I can for my body. I'm going to go and get this scan. And if I have a problem, I'm going to go get that taken care of before it's out of control.
3: I can't imagine anyone being in a position where it's not worth $100 to find out that you're A-okay. I mean, you might very well get a scan and go, awesome, I'm going to live my life very happily and healthily. Or conversely, finding out that something is there and taking care of it before it gets too late.
6: Yeah, and what's really great about this for people, it's super simple, right? 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The scan itself only takes about 3 minutes. 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
3: You and your loved one can get a couple's heart and lung scan for only $99 for both of you if you go to togetherwescan.com and enter the promo code Drew50. 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Drew50 is the code.
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0: Setting Show. Thanks for being here. Appreciate it very much. My name's John Setting. He is Dizzy. 800-771-1025. If you don't talk to your parents anymore, if you don't talk to your kids anymore, I realize it's a traumatic thing, but I'd love to know why, and I will give you prizes for your trauma. I don't know if it's worth it, but I've got an article that we're going to dig into that says 17% of American adults are currently estranged from their parents. 17% don't speak to their parents and vice versa for some reason. I've got a reason here that I'm going to give you in a moment. If you don't and you want to tell us why, Dude Perfect, Monster Jam, or the On High Festival tickets will be yours.
1: That makes sense, because I mean, if we went through the whole bone lineup, maybe two people don't.
0: Maybe.
1: It's Monica obviously being one of them.
0: Yeah, and there's tons of different reasons, some less traumatic than others. I did write myself two notes because, dude, I had the funniest thing happen to me yesterday. So they took the Winn-Dixie out next to our work. It's now an Aldi.
1: Which
0: I will go to. There's things there that will blow your mind on how much cheaper they are than Publix.
1: Specifically,
0: Gatorade. I am a Gatorade guy. I like Gatorade Zero. The Gatorades are, I think, half of what they are at Publix.
1: Are they Gatorade?
0: They're real Gatorade. Gatorade Zero, to be exact. So, like, Gatorades, and they've got these beef sticks that I like. So, I'll go over there. I go over there, like, a couple weeks. Dude, Gatorade, beef sticks, and lemons. That's what I'm... I'm stopping at the Aldi two times a week for all of those things. It's a hard place to do your real shopping, but they've got things that I like. So probably it was within the first few days of the Aldi opening, right? You go to those places and you have to have the quarter. Did you know this? Do you have to have the quarter to get the cart?
1: Yeah.
0: So I didn't have a quarter, and I knew that I needed to get a bunch of stuff, and a bunch of produce specifically. And so there was a lady, and she was getting into her car, and I go, I don't know if this is frowned upon in the Aldi community. I said, but can I have your cart? Can I have your quarter? And I said, I don't have any change. And she said, yeah, that's fine. And I noticed she had a Tennessee license plate. And I said, oh, or do you live here? And she said, no, I don't live here. I'm just visiting some family. I'm going back to Tennessee tonight. I said, okay, well, in another life, I owe you a quarter. Would you believe that I went to the Aldi last night to get my lemons and my Gatorade and my beef sticks? And dude, I'm leaving the store, and there is the woman pulling in, revisiting from Tennessee at the exact same time. She goes, "You don't happen to have that quarter on you, do you?"
1: No
0: way.
1: She goes,
0: "I don't have any change, and you know, you do owe me one." I'm like, "What are the chances, first of all, you'd be back in Florida and that I would run into you at this exact moment when you found yourself in need of a quarter?"
1: That's so random, man. It just shows what a small world.
0: I did the douchiest thing ever. I searched through my car for a quarter, didn't find one, so I gave her a sticker. This is really all I have. I said,
1: is it a Sending Show?
0: Oh yeah, it was this sticker, because I've had three of them in my wallet, and that's what made me think of it.
1: You're like, I'm kind of a big deal. I don't really care around small change.
0: Yeah, no, I don't have anything. I'm like, here's a sticker. I'm like, I'm on the radio here. Maybe turn it on sometime, and you know, and again, in another life, I'll give you a.
1: You owe her 50 cents.
0: Yeah, I do owe her. Yeah, with interest, it is building, and. Thank you to everybody who's calling. I'm going to take your calls in 2 seconds. Dude, the phenomenon with me and the cats, dude, I'm like, people are tagging me. Like, I get on Facebook now, and I'm just constantly tagged in like missing cat stories. Like, people are like, go get him, John. Find this cat. And I can only do so much. Yep. Right during the commercial break, there was one that popped up in my neighborhood, and someone was like, make sure John Sending knows about this so he can find your cat.
1: Yeah, there was something that I saw in like the articles of like when I was doing prep work here in Florida, where there was like, it said 70 cats and dogs found living in horrific conditions. Like, we got to send John. John will clean that up right away.
0: Dude, maybe my secret job for when we get fired is like pet detective.
1: Oh,
0: Ace Ventura style. Like, I'll go out and search for your pets and try to, you know, wrangle them in and whatever I can do.
1: That might actually even be a good Halloween costume when it comes
0: up. Ooh, Ace Ventura. Dude, I was a big Ace Ventura when
1: I was dressed as the raccoon.
0: Oh.
1: Get it?
0: Get it. You should dress as a Finkel or Einhorn.
1: Finkel is Einhorn. The kicker.
0: Yeah, Finkel is Einhorn.
1: Yeah.
0: So you would essentially have to dress as a lady with a big bulge behind your butt. And then as the night goes on, then you transition into the kicker.
1: Oh.
0: Or vice versa.
1: Yeah,
0: you start as the kicker.
1: Yeah, yeah.
0: And then by the time you're getting it to Beather and you really start getting into your golden hour, then you transition into the woman with the serious tuck job in your undies.
1: By the way, random. I did that. That's my song now.
0: Good, good. Say, you pops the you earned it. You earned it.
1: I have people, Christina from promo. Yeah. She goes, I was randomly on Facebook and you popped up on my reels. I'm like, what are you talking about? She goes, someone was recording you and posted you and it was me. I didn't say it to Beather, but it was me singing Spice Girls.
0: It was something. I don't know what it must have been when we were at Lala. Ben from Teaza. Shout out to Ben. We love you. He messaged me in a video that was you and he's like, dude, Dizzy is on a generational karaoke run right now. Like this guy is putting in work at the karaoke bars around town.
1: I am absolutely doing that. Thank you for noticing,
0: it's your thing, dude. You're a karaoke guy. All right, this...

0: rise in victimhood culture, where I think there's something to, I think therapy is great for a lot of people, for most people. I think there is this other category, though, where there's like a wallowing in it, where you get so used to having the problems and talking about your problems and being all encompassed by your problems through therapy and through other things that like they kind of become your identity. And you're not really, you get into that victim mentality where like, this is what's wrong. That becomes who you are. And I can see how that would not be good, especially if it goes down a road of a therapist telling you, maybe you shouldn't talk to your parents anymore.
1: Which just seems crazy to me, guys. I've done therapy and I figured that like, they would be on the opposite ends, like, you need to talk to them, you need to have these conversations, you need to bring this up and get closure or something like that.
0: Probably just depends on what it is. You know, like, again, if your parents are terrible and they're emotionally, physically abusive or have been, then maybe that is the case. If it's just like, I don't like the way they make me feel. When I go over for dinner, I feel less than. And they're like, well, you know, maybe you don't need to see your parents anymore. Like if they're not holding space for you, then maybe you don't need to do that.
1: We need to bring back Dr. Senning.
0: Yeah, dude, I'm prepared. I'm prepared to help in any and all ways, physical, mental, emotional. So people, you know, I have a good relationship, great relationship with my parents. We talk probably daily, every other day. I believe you do as well.
1: With your parents all day.
0: Yeah, I know you and Big Red John are always out on the town. He's usually the one recording your karaoke videos. So it's more of a foreign thing to me where I first feel like sad for everybody involved. And secondly, just curious. And there's clearly a lot of people who do not talk to their kids and or their parents because the phone lines are all but one line full. 800-771-1025. Senning Show, you're live on the air. Who's this?
2: Hey, this is Kevin.
0: Kevin, what's up, buddy? How are you?
2: Hey, you know, I'm alive, so that's the best part.
0: Dude, that's a good
2: start. I'm calling in because, yes, sir. So I actually haven't seen my youngest two children in 9 months now. And I'm in the process now of filing for an emergency injunction to see them. But playing into the victims, my estranged wife has drove a wedge between my oldest daughter and I. She stopped talking to me.
0: How old are your kids, out of curiosity?
2: So with my current wife of 14 years, they are 13 and 6.
0: And those are the ones that are being held from you?
2: Correct, with no court order. It's because I'm a combat veteran, and I'm a paramedic also. When I overheard my wife saying, if you don't pray right, then you're not going to be healed from that chafing, I said, whoa, whoa, whoa, hold on. We can't be telling her that the lack of praying right is not going to heal chafing. That's naturally going to heal itself.
0: You made it 14 years with this lady without realizing she was the type that would want to pray the chafe away?
1: Yeah,
0: like that seems
1: crazy.
0: Like something you have a pretty good lead on.
2: It's actually my mother-in-law that causes it. And my wife just recently started converting into that. And my wife was agreeing with me, you know, the earth is round. We take vaccinations that are childhood proven. And then all of a sudden, literally within a couple months, it was, I think the world's flat now. And I don't agree with medicine.
0: Well, she might be onto something there. I mean, there's no real proof that it is round. Yeah. Yeah. Your situation is, I'm glad that you called and I'm sorry you're going through it, but obviously a little different because there's an adult keeping your children from you, whether they're brainwashed as they get older and they choose to hold on to that. That is, they're not making the decision as adults to say, I don't want to ever see you, Papa.
2: Well, the smear campaign to make me look bad, it's kind of like Waco, Texas, but it has passed on to my oldest kids who are adults. My daughter's in the Navy, and she has complete. We were rebuilt. I'm an alcoholic. I've been sober 6 years.
0: Oh, congratulations.
2: And I found my father deceased when I was 6 years old from alcoholism, and I made that generational change, and I was rebuilding my relationship with my oldest daughter. And she, like I said, she's 18, 19 now. And my wife has, in the past 8 months, my daughter, my oldest, has just stopped all communication with me.
0: Dude, that is brutal.
2: And I don't know what she's being told or what. So I just keep going at it every day, working and keeping myself sober to prove it to my kids.
0: That's all you can do. But that's a lot of trauma you're going through. And I'm going to throw you at home. I'm going to give you something. You were the first one through. And although it's a little different, I appreciate you sharing with us. That's tough, dude. People just be taking people's kids away.
1: Man,
0: and then next thing you know, you got to pray to keep the chafe away.
1: That's insane.
0: Dude, you ever been a chafer, dude?
1: No.
0: Yeah, you don't really have the build for it.
1: Like baby powder.
0: Yeah,
1: that's what we do when I was younger, I think it would happen more than now.
0: Dude, my life has been filled with some terrible chafing days. Like the restaurant life, especially when I was at the restaurant life at my biggest, dude, like, you'd, I'm

0: sorry. I'm sorry. It's just a bloody, mess.
1: What?
0: Dude, I've worked like double shifts where at the end of the day, like it's burning.
1: No.
0: Yeah.
1: It's really,
0: it's that bad. I mean, it has been. It's not like a lifelong thing, but it's just, it's been bad. And, oh, and for those that battle chafe, it's.
1: What do you put on after lotion, right?
0: Yeah, Gold Bond is the way to go for the most part, before, after, during. But once the chafe has happened, Gold Bond, you might as well be pouring like muriatic acid on it because it just burns so badly. But thankfully now, I've changed my life. I just sit around for my job for the most part, and my chafing days hopefully are behind me.
1: Long behind you.
0: Let's see. Who's been holding the longest here? Stand by. Sending show, you're live on the air. Who's this?
2: Hey, I'm Rebecca.
0: Hi, Rebecca. How are you today?
2: I'm good. Good. Love listening to the show.
0: Thank you. We love you for listening to the show. Are you estranged from your children or your parents or some variation of the two?
2: My dad, yeah.
0: What happened? How long has it been?
2: It's been like, I want to say this time around. So this isn't the first time that he hasn't talked to me. It's his choice. It's been like 3 years now.
0: Wow. I'm sorry. You said it was his choice?
2: It was his choice.
0: What's his deal? If I asked your dad somewhere, if we were having a conversation and he decided to tell me why he doesn't talk to his daughter, what would your dad tell me is the reason he doesn't talk to you?
2: He would say it's my smoking, like the devil's lettuce, but also it's his religion.
0: Wow, your dad is that anti-weed that he would not have a relationship with his own daughter because of weed use.
2: Yeah, God's gonna strike me dead because of my illicit use of the weed.
0: Dude, very interesting connection between the two first calls. Extreme religion, taking religious beliefs to the utmost level, causing a rift. So what happened when he let you back? Like, so you hadn't talked to him and then you talked to him. Did you quit smoking weed or did he just think he was going to be able to deal with it?
2: I told him that it was just going to be part of my life. I have severe anxiety and ADHD. So, visiting him was causing me anxiety. So he knew that I was smoking. And the last time I saw him, which was, I want to say it was 3 years ago, we got into a big fight over it, and he acted like a child about it. He like gave me the silent treatment. He wouldn't talk to me the whole time I was there. Yeah. And he lives way up in Maine. I spent a lot of money to go visit him.
0: Jeez. That is crazy. Do you like openly knowing how he feels? Like, I think you can be a pretty good secret stoner in the year 2026.
1: Yes.
0: Like, you could dip out, rip the Benjamin, you know, go out into the woods, smoke a little bowl, come back, wash your hands, put some eye drops in, and make it work. Are you just so steadfast in your ways that you're chiefing blunts on the back porch, even though daddy doesn't like it?
2: No. He lives on, like, hundreds of acres of property, so I would go out and hit the pen, and I had like, you know, lavender oil, you know, like organic oils to like hide the smell. But he still figured it out, and I even showed him my prescription. I was like, look, this is legit. He's like, no.
0: That is absolutely crazy. That's terrible. It really, really is. Do you think there's hope, or are you kind of at the point now where you're not going to change him and you know it's going to be the way that it is?
2: He did actually reach out to me by text. He was at one of his religious meetings, and I don't know if they said something that made him feel remorseful or whatever, but he said, like, I miss you, kid. I hope you're doing all right. But that was the last thing I heard from him. I texted him back that I was okay, but he hasn't made any other efforts to reach me.
0: That is wild. Weed being the main reason why your dad doesn't want to be around you. What was your name again?
2: Rebecca,
0: I'm going to throw you on hold. I'm going to give you something during the break. Just hang tight for a minute, okay?
2: Awesome. Thank you.
1: Yeah, weed sleeper on, like, ruining relationships.
0: Oh,
1: like
0: I can see relationships and other, but I mean, I don't have children. But it just feels, from everything that I've known, that most parents, at least the way it's supposed to be, like, that is a love that you can't explain. It is the ultimate love. So to, like, cast a child aside, this being that you created because of... I know that when it comes to serious addiction, you got to make a point. There's a point where everybody has to make a decision to, you know, walk away. But even then, like, you still would hope that you would be there for them just to say, I don't agree with this, so I'm not going to speak with you. At some point, you have to imagine that deep, deep regret starts coming in, and that guy one day will go, damn, I wasted my life in these years not talking to my daughter because she smokes weed.
1: Yeah, my parents turned a corner earlier than my grandparents. Obviously, they're older than us, so it's like different times they come from where it's like gateway and this. But I think they really saw that, like, I'm not smoking it, so, oh, I'm going to get high. They noticed that, like, I would tell them, like, oh, you know, I smoked right before that and that and that. They're like, really? I go, yeah. It just calms my nerves and my anxiety goes away and blah, blah, blah. And it took my grandparents until it got legal. Yep, drink. Until it got legal in Canada for them to come on the other side of it and they see the medical, like, benefits of it. But I will never get in a relationship with someone who hasn't smoked or, like, doesn't smoke. Because if you don't understand where I'm coming from, it's going to cause a rift at sooner or later.
0: And especially, I mean, I hate using the term, we could call it a, you know, an advocate for the plant, but I'll just use the term stoner.
1: Sure.
0: Like once you've done it and you've done it for the majority of your life, like it's hard for somebody who doesn't or never has to kind of buy into that at all.
1: Yeah.
0: Other than just at that point, they probably just look at people that do as burnouts and losers. And I think that's just the old school mentality. And you're right. When it comes to the older generation, I think there's just so many people out there still that it's a drug. It's absolutely a drug.
1: I think most people are on our side of that smoke because when I used to be on the dating apps, that would be one of the things they said. They're like, 420 friendly, please.
0: Oh, you're right. Well, because you get on the other side of that and it probably doesn't work out very well.
1: Exactly.
0: All right, let me do one more here. By the way, something I saw in the chat. I don't look at the chat very often. It pissed me off. Oh, yeah, Margaret Stewart. John always interrupting the callers. What do you think I'm doing here, lady?
1: Yeah, like, I had your back.
0: What do you think I'm doing?
1: I shrill for you. He's the host. He's here to guide them to the content.
0: I mean that guy specifically, first of all, wasn't really what we were looking for. I'm still going to give him something. Yeah. And I'm just trying to – got a full board of phone lines. And I will say – without a phone screener, you don't know. There could be gold in here right now.
1: Yeah, I wish we had an Eric.
0: Yeah, we need an Eric or an Alex. I saw Alex.
1: Oh,
0: was in there this morning. We should try him. We should
1: get Alex up.
0: We'll just see. Let's see if they'll let us try it out for a day. My whole thing is I like the aspect of no phone screener. There's something to the unknown that is intriguing to me. But my big thing is, like, all of these people called when we were live on the air. Like, there is a good chance that the best story and the best call, to fully pull the curtain back here, is on the line right here,
1: yep,
0: and we won't get to it.
1: Mm-hmm.
0: So if that was up in words on that screen right now, I would be able to go, damn, that sounds interesting. That sounds crazy. Want to talk to this person. Right now, I'm hitting a button, and whoever the hell is there, we're going to get that, which can be the guy whose story didn't really fit with what we were doing. And, you know, nice guy. Sorry he's going through it. But that call might have not ever made it onto the air if we had a phone screener.
1: Everyone thinks they're a professional. How's this job works? It's easy when you're on that side.
0: I'm noticing a pattern between the Patricias and the Margarets of the world here today.
1: Yeah.
0: I'm just saying. Marge.
1: Not even a photo, just a letter.
0: Yeah, just a letter.
1: Where things supposed
0: probably,
1: to be.
0: Yeah, probably on her desktop gateway. 2002. Setting show, you're live on the air. Who's this?
3: So, hey, Johnny, it's Rob.
0: Rob, what
3: you?
0: Up?
3: So I'll tell you with the situation with my son is autistic. And he and his mother and I, we went through a bad divorce. And grandma brainwashed him. I have spoken to my son maybe a total of 30 minutes in the last 10 years.
0: Oh, geez. That's pretty crazy.
3: He is 24 years old. The last time we spent a day together was when Drew walked us into Busch Gardens. That's back when Seth was still on the show.
0: Jeez, did you have a good day at Busch Gardens though?
3: It was, I want to go, just, I don't want to talk to you. His grandmother brainwashed him. I even caught them in a conversation, sat there, you know, kind of listened in on the phone. And he was told, you told him I love you, and I told you, you don't tell your father that you love him. You don't pay attention to him. And grandma brainwashed him, and he's autistic.
0: Margaret, let me know when it's okay to keep moving. Margaret, just let me know in the chat. You tell me when you're ready. I'm going to let Rob go. You tell me when, Margaret, just check in. You tell me when to say anything or when to hang up. Keep going, Rob. I want to hear more.
3: But no, I mean, it's just, you know, kids get brainwashed into not speaking to their parents. I text my son, you know, 2-3 times a week, but I get zero response. His mom calls me crying all the time because he's so abusive to her.
0: Oh, geez.
3: There's nothing I can do for it anymore. He's 24 years old.
0: Damn.
3: So that's my story. I don't want anything in return for it. I just wanted to share it.
0: Yeah. Well, I'm just waiting for Margaret to tell me when we should move on.
1: We had questions, but we can't ask them, apparently.
3: Yeah. No, go ahead and ask them.
1: It's not up to us. It's up to Margaret, our producer.
0: Thank you, Rob. All right. Let's step aside for a moment. When we come back, we got a nice, thick, girthy fat boy news today. Yeah. A bunch of stuff that I'm excited to talk about. I'm not going to lie. Some of my favorite snacks in general are featured today, whether it be new flavors, new products, the undeniable, and we can have this debate when we come back, the undeniable GOAT of the juice box game has created something that I think is pretty badass. I might have to cruise right from the show today to go get myself one. Mm. We'll do that. New Little Debbie's and much, much more. Coming up next, it's Fat Boy News on Sending Show right here on 102.5 The Bone. 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

0: Back to Senning Show. My name is John Senning. He's Dizzy. Appreciate you being here. Hit us up on social media at the John Senning, at Dizzy for Mayor. I got a bunch of delightfully yummy stories in the Fat Boy News, but this person's been holding for a while. Let's see. Senning Show, you're live. Who's this?
1: Hi, John Senning. It's CJ.
0: Hi, CJ. How you doing?
1: Good. How are you? Hi, Dizzy.
0: What's up?
1: Hi, baby. Just real quick, you were talking about family that's estranged from other family. And just real quick, I wanted to tell you, my mother left on Christmas Day when I was 12.
0: Oh, no.
1: And didn't see her for 20 years.
0: Oh, my God.
1: But that was because my father made sure that didn't happen. Right, so
0: I'm noticing a trend here. People brainwashing people or telling other people not to dabble and deal with other people. Well, you know what, right. CJ? Now you have us. You have us as your family. The Bone Family.
2: Yeah. Call me daddy.
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0: Dude, if you had to give your number one, I've had to have asked you this before, and it can be tough because I don't know that you know all of the ones that are just Little Debbie, but do you feel like you have a number one, no questions asked, Little Debbie snack cake?
2: Snack cake.
0: Well, it doesn't have to be a snack cake. Just to me, we call them snack cakes, but everything under the umbrella of Little Debbie counts.
2: Yeah.
0: You want me to run through some? Maybe that you've forgotten? Because I'm looking at the entire list.
2: I think my go-to with it would be the Star Crunch, right?
0: Star Crunch is the Little Debbie family. Oatmeal cream pies, cosmic brownies, Swiss rolls, Star Crunch, Nutty Buddy, Zebra rolls, chocolate chip cream pies. I don't think I know.
2: Is that new? That has to be new.
0: It might be new. It's got a 5-star rating. Strawberry shortcake. Strawberry Swiss cake rolls? I never had one of those. I'm open to that. Unicorn cakes. The mini muffins. The birthday cakes. They got some hot new things on this list that I didn't even know existed. Nutty Buddy cakes. We were a Nutty Buddy family.
2: That's the bars.
0: That's the bar. Yeah. It's like the wafer with the peanut butter. So yeah, that's some crack. Sort of Nutty Buddy cake. The donut sticks, I don't have them ever anymore, but when we were kids, the donut stick was the jam.
2: They still have those.
0: I need to get those like for the weekend. You dip it in your coffee. It sounds like a really nice treat.
2: What are they called? They're like little Danishes? Not Danishes. Yeah, Danishes.
0: I don't know that that's Little Debbie. That may be a, who's the other?
2: Pinwheels?
0: The pecan, pecan wheels.
2: Yes, pecan wheels. Those were good.
0: Those are really good, dude. That's in my Hall of Fame.
2: Drew loves, that's Little Debbie. She makes those, it's like the marshmallow.
0: Oh, no, the Malamar. I do not think that is.
2: Oh, she doesn't have those. Okay.
0: Yeah. Oh, damn, this wasn't on the list. Yes, Little Debbie pecan spin wheels.
2: That might be my favorite.
0: We may have that in common. Those are very, very delightful. You know what I saw on social media not that long ago was people taking those and putting them. Everybody's like doing everything on the Blackstone grill, the flat top.
2: Grilling?
0: They were taking them and like smashing them down and like grilling them so they were hot and melty and gooey on the inside.
2: That might be actually kind of good.
0: Oh, take a pecan spin wheel, throw it in the microwave for about 5 seconds. It'll change your life. It's like a little hot cinnamon roll.
2: Yeah, I got to go get some. You're saying all this, and I have to stop at the grocery on the way home.
0: It's been a minute. It's been a minute since I've had a pecan spin, and I'm not just asking this just for fun. Little Debbie, always changing the game. Breakfast, mealtime, Little Debbie stepping up to the plate. People love the mini muffins, I guess. I think I've had them a couple times in my life. Little Debbie dropping the brand new Flapjack mini muffins. The mini muffins, known as one of the fan favorite treats. There's a brand new all buttermilk pancake version of the mini muffin. So it's like a big ass muffin pancake, and it is injected with little ribbons of maple syrup.
2: So the mini muffins, I thought that wasn't Little Debbie's.
0: That is Little Debbie. Little Debbie, the mini muffins. They've got chocolate chip, strawberry shortcake.
2: I thought it had a dog on it. Is that something else?
0: I don't even know what the hell. I don't know what the hell you're talking about with a dog on it. Look up dog muffin.
2: Yeah, look, these. What the hell? Little Bites. Oh, they're Little Bites.
0: Oh, they're not mini, I know what you're talking about.
2: Yes. Probably the knockoff mini muffin. Little Debbie's.
0: I don't know who came first, but the brand new big syrupy taste, no sticky mess, Little Debbie Flapjack Mini Muffin. So if you're a Mini Muffin person, just know that Flapjacks have entered the chat.
2: I am a Mini Muffin guy. I like those. That used to be a nice little snack you could have.
0: I like it.
2: Especially for like a breakfast.
0: It's like a blueberry muffin. Like I love a blueberry. I like to get a blueberry muffin from wherever the hell, Publix even, like the ones from the bakery. You slice it open and then you put some butter in a pan and then you maybe just grill it so all that sugar kind of crystallizes on the bottom of the muffin. That's what's up. I wrote myself a note here during Fat Boy News. I know that I got so much feedback and people were calling and hitting me up once I told everyone that I was a Weber boy and that I went out and got a Weber grill that I've been grilling on charcoal. I don't know if I'm ever going to be able to go back, dude. I haven't had this much fun and enjoyed grilling in quite some time. Running the Weber, smoking foods in the Weber grill is kind of my new passion. I did some steaks on the from Wild Fork, of course, on the Weber last night, and we did a smoked cream cheese before that.
2: Oh.
0: So there's just something about, like, I'm down these rabbit holes of figuring out how you can control the temperature and you move the lid a certain direction and it will bring the smoke over to this side versus this side. Your boy's deep in the Weber lifestyle, and takes a little bit of time. You gotta prep it up. You gotta get the charcoal going and all of that. But
2: I feel like you like that, though.
0: I do.
2: Yeah.
0: And for some reason, I think I've been fighting that my whole life, and I'm ready to stop the fight and just accept that I'm a charcoal guy.
2: Yeah. Well, I think you're about to turn 40.
0: That is true. That is true.
2: You charcoal, pride yourself on that stuff. Now.
0: Charcoal,
2: yeah.
0: Birds, and the weather is really all I need in this life. Phone lines blowing up. I imagine this has to be something Mini Muffin related. Setting show. You're in the midst of Fat Boy News. What's up?
5: Hey, man, I got a funny Little Debbie story.
0: Oh, okay, I'll take that bet.
5: So, fourth grade, I bet the kid sitting across from me that he couldn't shove one of those peanut butter bars in his mouth all at the same time.
0: The Nutty Buddy?
5: Yeah, the Nutty Buddy. And he starts on one end and starts chewing it, putting it in his mouth, and all of a sudden he starts to gag, and everybody's looking at everybody, and then here it comes.
2: Allergic.
5: Pukes all over the table. Sympathetic pukers. It was like a scene out of a movie. Incredible.
0: Dude, I thought you were going to be like, yeah, he choked and died. Yeah. We lost him in school.
5: No.
0: Isn't that?
5: I just puked all over everybody and we all got in trouble.
0: That's
5: you know.
0: Good old fashioned childhood fun, yeah. You know, doing terrible things to your friends and making them throw up and get embarrassed by everybody. That's just boys being boys. Yeah.
5: Great. Yes, sir. Well, you guys have a great day.
0: Appreciate it. Were you ever a Choco Taco guy in the ice cream aisle?
2: So it wasn't the ice cream aisle. Because it's so funny because my mom loves Choco Tacos.
0: Which I don't think they're out there anymore.
2: She didn't know about it until we moved here. And she got one on a spur and she ate it. And she was like trying to chase that high. We went to Eckerd's at the time and Walmart's and everything.
0: To find them?
2: Buy them, yeah. And she would bite into one and goes, not the same. And it would be like,
0: what?
2: None of them were the quality.
0: Were the one that she had the first time?
2: From an ice cream truck.
0: Oh, it was from an ice cream truck.
2: So like we went like hours that day looking for them. I promise you, she was pregnant and had a craving.
0: Does she still have? Is she still chasing the dragon? Is she still out there looking for Choco Tacos? Anytime she sees one, is she going to try it and find out if it matches the one from the ice cream truck?
2: I think it only reemerged for a bit when they left it and kind of brought it back. She goes, I think I need to go find it again. Well, that didn't work. Like, damn. We had them in our freezer for months, like boxes of them, and I would just offer it to friends. You want some Choco Tacos?
0: This was just a test batch. My mom's just looking for the very special. That's interesting because you would think that the Choco Taco is the brand name. Maybe they changed the recipe at some point, and she just happened to be right on the line of because growing up, my brother was always a Choco Taco kid. I was the ice cream cookie sandwich one at the ice cream truck. He always went Choco Taco.
2: I think her complaint, if I remember correctly, it's the wafer was like crunchy when she got it, and then when she got it, it would just be
0: just
2: soft
0: chewy.
2: And
0: how do you keep it crunchy?
2: Well,
0: I have one way. This is not a Choco Taco, but for those that like Dizzy's mom are out there looking for the next best thing, Oreo and Reese's are partnering up with Cold Stone Creamery. It's the only place you can get it on planet Earth. The cookies and peanut butter ice cream taco has just been launched at Cold Stone locations. $10.99. I'm not the best read on what's expensive and what's not.
2: Break me down. What's in it?
0: I guess they're making it fresh, so I think they're making it fresh. This dessert starts with a folded waffle taco shell, okay, so it's going to be crunchy, with Cold Stone's limited-time cookies and peanut butter ice cream, okay, which blends Oreo cookie pieces and Reese's into the ice cream itself. From there, it's finished with a chocolate drizzle, then dipped in crushed Oreo cookies, and then topped with a Reese's peanut butter sauce drizzle, creating multiple layers of both brands in every bite.
2: What's you name all that? It sounds like $10.
0: Yeah, yeah. And for some reason, when I read it this morning, I was thinking like you go into the Cold Stone and it would be like in the freezer there and you just buy it and leave.
2: Oh, yeah,
0: they
2: yeah
0: are making these ice cream tacos fresh, so sure. And does that, I wonder if there's any chopping and Cold Stoning with the ice cream. Like, do you get the whole show and the da-da-da-da?
2: I thought that was all part of it.
0: You would like to think that if I'm paying $10.99, you better be mushing that up and singing a song or something right along with it.
2: Singing a song? They don't do that.
0: I think they do.
2: I
0: think they sing songs at Cold Stone Creamery. They absolutely do, actually. I don't know if they still do it, but they were definitely
2: like
0: singing
2: what?
0: Songs.
2: Like, what's a Cold Stone song?
0: Hey, it's Cold Stone.
2: It's about Cold Stone?
0: It's like...
2: I thought it'd be like, ice, baby.
0: We're the Cold Stone crew. Lucky for you, here's a little Cold Stone on a spoon.
2: Oh, like, wow, I don't know. You're right. It's tip songs.
0: Yeah, they used
2: old
0: to sing.
2: Old Mick Cold Stone. We've been working on the Cold Stone, tipping me, sung to the tune of ABC, and Get Low.
0: Yeah.
2: Whoa. Get Low.
0: Get Low. They're doing Get Low. They're doing Lil Jon?
2: Yeah.
0: Oh, wow.
2: Employees sing the raunchy lyrics in a sweet PG manner. How would you even do that? Skeet Skeet. Cream. No, that sounds worse.
0: You don't have the Get Low. Hold on. Get Low. Cold Stone lyrics. There's got to be a way to find out how they replace it. The Get Low. I think I might have it. Hold on. Stand by, everybody. There's a Cold Stone
2: comedy sing along.
0: I might have it here. I might have it. I might have a live performance of it.
2: Hell yeah.
0: Let's see. All right.
6: Did you know at Cold Stone we're supposed to sing for tips? Like, anytime someone gives us a penny or more, we're supposed to sing a song that is renditioned for Cold Stone. I, of course, have my favorites and my least favorites for different reasons. Arguably, the best tip song is Get Low, or as I like to call it, To the Windows, To the Wall. This one would always shock customers because it's kind of a raunchy song, but we'd make it sound so sweet and PG. Usually it would lead to people paying us again to either sing that or sing another song because they were so...
0: If this prick doesn't sing the song, I'm going to burn this building down.
6: Shock. As you know, some days you're just not feeling it. And imagine having to sing to people when you're having a bad day at work. So one of my favorite songs was Sprinkle Sprinkle Candy Bar, which was Twinkle Twinkle Little Star, and I would definitely sing it at times two speed. There were never really rules about what songs you can and can't sing, and so
0: dude, the whole thing was the give me the lyrics. Dude, there is a Cold Stone song. This is a real website. coldstonesongs.livejournal.com.
2: Coldstonesongs.livejournal.com.
0: All right. Actually, the website looks like it's dead, so clearly they have not been reloading it anytime soon.
2: I'm just going to go to a Cold Stone, not order anything, just tip the guy. Just sing, bitch.
0: Just tip him yeah, until he sings Get Low to you. I really want to know. I really...
2: Somebody has to, because if we can't find it, go to Cold Stone today and tag us.
0: I think I might have it. I might. This is my final try.
6: A penny or
0: this
6: more.
0: Prick, we already heard you. We already heard you doing this.
2: Same guy.
0: This is the same guy.
6: Did you know what Cold Stone?
0: This is the same prick. Oh,
2: I hate this guy.
0: Yeah, he does suck. Setting show, you're live on the air. Somebody sing us the Get Low Cold Stone song, would you?
7: Oh, what up, John? What up, Dizzy?
0: What up?
7: It's Ray from Tarpon. Listen, man, I don't know if you guys remember. Let me preface this really quick by saying I'm a pumpkin spice guy, right?
0: Okay.
7: So Little Debbie has these little jack-o'-lanterns.
2: You found it?
0: I know what he's talking about. Okay. I'm getting excited about this guy's Little Debbie cupcakes.
7: So what you do is you take them. They're kind of flat, and they got the pumpkin filling inside of them, and you get some Cool Whip, and you put two of them together, dude, and you eat them. Dude, they are absolutely amazing. Secondly, wanted to say Choco Tacos are at Twisty Treats. So, Dizzy, talk to your mom about going out there, man. It's absolutely amazing. Love you both, man.
2: Appreciate you, brother.
0: You know the guy that attacked me at the 7-Eleven? He was obviously arrested for, you know, the physical assault, but he also got a charge for stealing a Choco Taco.
2: That same day?
0: Yeah, no, at the same time.
2: That's what I'm saying.
0: No, it was all one. It was all one thing.
2: He was going to rob the place and kill you.
0: Dude, what a moment that would have been if he would have ended up stabbing me to death, and then the cops roll up and he's just chilling eating a Choco Taco on the curb.
2: And they like, you're doing okay. He's like, it's not the same.
0: He's like, I've been chasing it ever since. It's really gotten to me. They just don't taste the same anymore. Do you have from your childhood, a favorite juice box? And I will allow Squeeze-Its.
2: Capri Sun.
0: Okay, good. We're on the same page there. This is pretty sweet. So Capri Sun is released something called, what the hell are they calling it? The Capri Sun Straw Pop. So they're only selling them at Walmart, only at Walmart.com beginning a couple days ago. They're $5 each, and it's a silicone large replica of the Capri Sun straw. Are you with me?
2: Okay.
0: So the weird straw that's got the angle on the bottom. So it's a big ass silicone version of that. And what you're supposed to do is pour your Capri Sun into that thing and then put it in the freezer.
2: Oh, okay.
0: And it then makes you a Capri Sun popsicle.
2: That's kind of cool.
0: It looks pretty. Dude, a Capri Sun popsicle. Why?
2: I'm not a popsicle
0: guy. We have to make it ourselves. Like, why did the Capri Sun people wait till the year 2026 to give us any version of a damn Capri Sun popsicle? That seems like it'd be a hit.
2: I mean, they're not really breaking the mold. You can get like just like a straw, like a ice maker thing in dollar store and fill it with whatever. Now you got whatever you want. Orange cream.
0: Hold on, this is the commercial. There doesn't seem to be any. Do you remember what the like would? To me, there is a flavor, and I've kind of tried to figure this out my whole life. There is like a flavor that is Capri Sun. There's like the Capri Sun flavor.
2: Like, do I know the name of it?
0: Yes. I don't even know that I know for sure.
2: I would assume it's just Capri Sun Punch or whatever.
0: I think it's...
2: Or like Summer Punch or something like that. I feel like it has something like that.
0: I think it's... I think it's the Pacific Cooler.
2: Oh, I think that might be the name of it.
0: The Pacific Cooler is like the OG. Like, if you just have that flavor that you remember from Capri Sun, I believe that it is the the Pacific Cooler. They sell them in bottles now, which every now and again, I'll treat myself to one of those.
2: I think that might actually have been one of the newer ones.
0: With the Pacific Cooler?
2: Yeah, like,
0: oh,
2: we started with a fruit punch, I thought, and then we got to like the random cool flavors. Isn't it?
0: I don't know, dude. When I taste the Pacific Cooler, right, I feel like I'm tasting...
2: First Capri Sun flavor. Let's see. Orange. This was out since the 60s. Did you know that?
0: That's just a lie. I mean, I just read it a second ago.
2: Yeah.
0: That's just a lie. No, but I mean, I don't know that I've ever had an orange Capri Sun in my entire life.
2: Yeah, I didn't even know they existed until literally now.
0: rightfully so. But dude, the only problem with Capri Suns is that you'll just suck them down. So now, like over near the juice aisle, you can get a big ass jug of all the different flavors of Capri Sun.
2: Yeah.
0: Dude, that bad boy in the cooler on a hot summer day, make you feel right.
2: I feel the issue with the Capri Sun, like you said, like you'll slam that quick. Yeah. Drink it in like two things and you'd like squeeze it or whatever, and then you're just kind of just sucking on saliva that's going down the straw and back in.
0: And whatever other foreign objects hang at the bottom of a Capri Sun pouch. Yeah, dude, those bottles are what's up. They really are. I might have to go get one today.
2: I feel like the bottles, though, take, like, I think it being in that...
0: It takes away some of the flavor.
2: Yeah.
0: You're not wrong. You're not wrong. Setting show, you're live on the air. Who's this?
8: Hey there, John. Setting it dizzy. It's Dusty Rose, the American Dream here.
0: Hey Dusty. How you doing, bud? Thanks for checking in, man. Live from the afterlife.
8: I'm calling because it sounds like you had some hard times lately, Daddy. Let me tell you about hard times. Hard times when you're trying to get caffeinated and you're curling machines acting more like a Horace Hogan than a Hulk Hogan. Well, that's hard times. Hard times when you're trying to throw a pool party, but you end up with a hotel lobby broadcasting to A's and babies.
0: Dude, you got a snort out of me, dude. That was a legitimate snore. You had me really going through the Keurig, but then once you hit the Asian babies in the lobby, that really hit me right.
2: Drop the mic on us.
0: Yeah, he really did. I didn't have to kick him out of here. I didn't even have to interrupt him like Margaret doesn't like. The last thing that I feel the need to touch on, I've shared with the world my appreciation. This isn't just a me thing. I think that if you could, in a vacuum, try to find out a food item that didn't exist 20 years ago that is the most popular now. I don't know if that's confusing, but like something that didn't really exist when we were growing up that much. If they were out there, we weren't getting them a bunch. That came on the scene that now is a staple in homes. I think stoners love them. I love them. We've talked about them at length. It's the Uncrustable.
2: Oh, okay, yeah,
0: The Uncrustable came from, started from the bottom, now we're here. Like, they really came on the scene and took over. And I've seen other people, there's other brands that'll catch my eye, people trying to do it fancier, people trying to do it with protein, maybe healthier. But leave it to the OG who says they're here to take the throne. The people who probably make the, I would imagine they got to be the number one jelly maker on earth, at least grape jelly. Welch's Grape People, the family farmer owned, is now stepping into the game of whatever the hell you call it, Uncrustable, a pocket version. Here's the thing. They're selling it on the fact that not only is it better, it is 50% bigger than a regular Uncrustable.
2: Oh, that's going to get me.
0: And they've got Concord grape jelly, strawberry jam, or mixed fruit spread, which I'd probably start with the grape jelly.
2: Yeah, the OGs.
0: It, to me, it's going to come down to the bread. Because when I have an Uncrustable, it is crazy to me that they were able to freeze it. And then by the time you eat it, it really does feel and taste like Wonder Bread. Like just good old-fashioned, not fresh white bread, but whatever white bread would be. Like they've been able to maintain the integrity of the bread, which I think is important.
2: Yeah, I definitely like to freeze mine, and then I'll eat it almost right away.
0: Dude, I'll eat them when they're I like it. There's that perfect spot where the peanut butter is almost still kind of frozen, so it gives you like a little bit of a crunch, bite, but then the jelly is gooey at that point.
2: Now, you said something that exists now that didn't exist then. I feel like this used to exist back in the day. We all ate it. We all loved it. With the red stick, the little cracker with the cheese.
0: Oh, yeah.
2: Do those exist anymore?
0: I bet you they're still out there.
2: Because I feel like that and, like, then they evolved it and they just had, like, the rolls of sticks and you could, like, dip them in. I feel like I don't see those anymore. Maybe I'm an adult and I just don't notice them.
0: Yeah, without children. The red stick cracker snack refers to the nostalgic Ritz Handy Snacks. The iconic 90s treat featured a plastic red spatula used to spread processed cheese onto Ritz crackers. They retired the red sticks. Oh, they retired the red sticks in 2019 because, go figure, it was bad for the environment.
2: How many red sticks were ruining our ecosystem?
0: Dude, they took everything. They took our straws. They took our red sticks. They
2: really
0: took,
2: pussyfied our world.
0: They really did, dude. Between the therapy and the red sticks, our society's crumbling. By the way, the Welch's, this has not been an advertisement for Walmart today, but that's where you can find the Capri Sun straw popsicle maker. And as of right now, the Welch's Real PB&J's only available at Walmart's. Which I just don't make it in to do my grocery shopping, no offense. But I might have to make a special trip for these bad boys. Don't go anywhere. When we come back, it's time for John's Joints. We're going to dig into a bunch of stuff. A local story, man. You want to... When you made that comment yesterday about being bored, it wasn't because of a news story that you saw. Because I don't even think this news story was out yet.
2: No,
0: dude, because some local teens committed what can only be described as a horrific, horrific crime. And the reason they did it? Because they were bored. I'll tell you what they did and a bunch more coming up next in John's Joints. Keep it locked to 102.5 The Bone. 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
1: 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And now, back to Senning Show. It's time for John's Choice.

0: some nuggets of life. I consider this the unofficial theme song of John's Joints, Burn One by Fortunate Youth, if you ever wondered. I am John Senning. He is Dizzy. And one of the comedians that'll be performing at the pretty much damn sold out Just Call Mo Comedy Jam going down August 8th in Side Splitters. He is Drew R. Garabo.
1: Hey, we got any fans of cancer in the house tonight? Hello, this thing on. Not a good opener, it turns out.
0: Boy, I think sometimes, you know what?
1: What?
0: You never know the crowd. Like, yeah. Hypothetically, like I hear, like Tony Hinchcliffe will always tell people when they're saying they're going out and trying open mics, and they're like, oh, well, this killed at an open mic or this didn't. They go, well, where was the open mic? Like, who were these people that you were trying to make laugh? Like, I think that if you were ever to try anything like that, I think that, like, you'd be speaking to a crowd that maybe isn't on a Drew Garabo type level. At the Just Call Mo Comedy Jam, that will be a Drew Garabo friendly crowd on that day, I would think.
2: See, I would have thought it's someone that just kind of knows your style. Like, Big Jay Oakerson walked out and was like, who's a fan of HIV? People would laugh.
0: Right.
2: And they'd be like, okay, what's he about to go into?
0: I see what you're saying.
1: Yeah. If I were doing open mics, it would be enjoyable to have the challenge of no one there knowing me or who I am and to try to win them over, as opposed to at Side Splitters, it'll be a very favorable crowd.
0: Yeah,
1: It
0: is interesting that you bring up that idea of like knowing the comedian or being there for the comedian, because I think there are certain comedians that, like, if you are not there to see them, like if you went somewhere and they were an opener for somebody that you really liked, or you just popped in on a show because you didn't know them. Like, to me, there are comedians that if you aren't there for them, then they're probably not for you. You know, not saying that that would be your style, but I think the weirder you get, the less likely it is that it'll be like mass appeal at that point.
1: Yeah, Dice 88. Like, they knew as soon as he took the stage. If you had never seen him before and this guy comes out in a leather jacket and lights a cig and people are going crazy, you'd be like, what is going on here?
0: It's like you got to be in on the bit a little bit to appreciate certain comedians. We didn't talk about it when you were in here, but Shane Gillis selling out Lincoln Financial Field, breaking the record, almost 78,000 people to go see comedy is really something else. Especially, I was talking with Danielle about it, about just the craziness of there was a moment in his life where he thought he effed up his whole career. Mm-hmm. He thought he ruined everything and got kicked off SNL. If he goes on SNL, I would venture to think he doesn't sell out Lincoln Financial Field.
1: That's a good point.
0: Yeah, and I mean, bringing out Chappelle and, you know, Big J opened for him.
2: Oh, yeah, yeah.
0: And,
2: yep.
0: And Matt McCusker as well. So I think the Philly tie-in has a lot to do with it, all Philly guys.
2: It's a great story of, like, you think, like, one door closes, but that other opens. Like, it's kind of like with relationships. You think that's the one, but it's like, no, you need to leave that so you can move on to something more important.
1: Very difficult to see at the time, though.
0: I heard you say that yesterday. Oh, you were talking about people getting fired.
1: Yeah,
0: that,
1: yeah.
0: Perfect. Oh, yeah, perfect tie-in.
2: Yeah.
0: You were talking about that yesterday. I think the ultimate comparison, and I'm not sure how familiar you are with him, Drew, but I think he's about to get into another level of mainstream. Cam Patterson from Kill Tony originally. So he took the path that maybe Shane thought he wanted to take. He got on SNL. Mm. He all of a sudden feels like a mainstream darling. He was on the Today Show yesterday.
2: Oh, really?
0: Like his social media is cleaned up. He is probably within the top two or three main characters in a brand new Kevin Hart movie that's going to come out on Netflix. And then I look at that and I go, but I don't see him selling out a stadium ever. Like, there's just different, specifically when it comes to being a comedian, I think you can take different paths and you can grind it out as a stand-up and have a podcast and take it that way. Or you go, I'm going to be on Saturday Night Live. I'm going to be in movies. I'm going to try this and, you know, different paths. But yeah, Cam Patterson, I think, will be, by the time it's all said and done, closer to a Kevin Hart than to a Shane Gillis.
1: And thank God there's so many different comedians these days, because how starved are we for joy right now? Like, we need people to make us laugh.
0: And I think that, you know, that pendulum that we always talk about, specifically with comedy, I think that's what happened, is that there was this, everybody's buttholes were puckered so tight where it's like, what's offensive? You know, the moments like where Shane Gillis doesn't make it to Saturday Night Live. And I think a mixture of people just being over it and craving laughter that was all but washed away. Like, you can, I don't think I asked either of you, did either of you watch Louis C.K.'s new special?
1: No,
2: we had one.
0: Probably 3 weeks old on Netflix. And I'm watching, I go, this guy was canceled And he's out here doing, he probably had at least two or three questionable, like, borderline child sex type jokes. And I just go, what a world where you can now come back from what you did. Netflix will give you a platform and you still feel like you can go out there and do whatever the hell you wanted to do.
1: When we really think about it, look, it's bad to jerk off in front of ladies, but he has permission. I mean, like,
0: I feel you, JoJo. Yeah.
1: I'm not trying to go all JoJo, but like, there were comedians with whom he was familiar. He asked before he whipped it out. Is it a power dynamic? Sure, but like, should he have been exiled to Comedy Island? I don't know.
2: Better than me. I just get drunk and send them to JoJo and staff.
0: That's the thing. You just put it next to the remote and fire it off and ask questions later. Yeah, it is. And it's also, like, that's the perfect example of bad choice, bad, you know, sure. maybe not great in a lot of ways, but like taking the most pristine version of a moral compass and then applying it to a comedian. You know what I mean? Like, not everybody always is going to live up to your standards or

0: now starting to dip his toe back into it. I remember it was like a girl who said, I just remember he said she said he gave her like the claw, like he like put her fingers in his mouth or put his fingers in her mouth when she didn't ask for it or something, which, you know, that's not a great move, but it's like you cease to exist move. Like you can't be a comedian anymore.
1: Yeah, what has he done? It was that one random movie with Seth Rogen.
0: Oh, yeah, I did the one with Keanu. Yeah. The angel one. And now he's been playing, he's playing the director of the FBI on SNL.
2: Oh, yeah.
0: Yeah,
1: he's on SNL now?
0: Yeah.
2: Well, I think doing guest spots.
0: A recurring, what's that guy's name? Why can't I think of his name?
2: Aziz Ansari?
0: No, the guy, the Indian FBI guy.
2: Oh, Cash Patel.
0: Cash Patel. He's doing the Cash Patel type situation.
2: There was a time when Louis, I thought he was the funniest man. When that show Louis on FX was out, that was flat out brilliant.
0: I think he still is up there. I mean, he's one of those guys, like you talk about like comedy and like joke. Like he's got stories in there, but he'll also just fire off a couple one-liners real quick in kind of an old school type fashion. I still think he's very, very... very funny. Probably never going to have his own show again, but he's in his sweet spot. We saw him after the cancellation, like not too long after. He did a couple dates, and we saw him at Side Splitters, one-off show, and it was pretty damn funny.
2: To see him in that room must have been so cool,
0: dude. To more interesting than that was I went to that show with Anna Hummel and the Homemade Man.
2: You were the third wheel.
0: I was the third wheel
2: on the HMB.
0: I was the three in the HMB on that day.
2: That must have been interesting.
0: We were all friends. We all worked here at that time. It was a different era. It was a different world. 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If you like keeping your car clean every single day, Bubble Down is the way to go. They've got that unlimited membership plan that allows you to go through as many times as you like. Is your car clean today, dirty tomorrow? Go right back on through. Take advantage of the beautiful facility and the staff that's always looking out for you. They've got locations in Tampa, Brandon, Riverview, Wesley Chapel, Palm Harbor, Spring Hill, South Tampa, and now a new one that is on Belcher in Clearwater. Make your way in today, and you will have the cleanest car in town every time you bubble down. Diz just sent along a note yesterday, and we talked a little bit about the beginning of the show. I'm not sure if you heard it, about the idea of how kids today can't fathom being bored.
2: Yeah.
0: And how, like, creativity and all sorts of great things come from a bored child's mind. And now it's entertain me, put my YouTube on, give me my tablet, whatever it may be. Kids just aren't bored the way that they once were.
2: Yeah, I loved you guys launching that discussion. And as soon as you started talking about it, it resonated with me because I am the way I am now because I was tremendously bored. Yeah. I would always get sent to my room. This is before video games. I'd have to find ways to amuse myself or read books or both.
0: Dude, I was thinking later in the day about being bored, and like if you had to say during a certain window of my childhood was like my number one bored activity. We loved jumping off of things. Like as dumb as that is, like
1: that.
0: We would take every pillow, every blanket from every couch and bed, and then stack it up, and then find the highest point that we could jump off of. Like that was, I think, our boredom buster.
2: Yeah,
0: and that transitioned into me and my brother still talk about this because it's the weirdest thing ever. And it's very hard to explain. So we had a bunk bed, and there was a gap between the bed and the wall.
2: Okay.
0: So we would take, so weird, we would take dog gates, and we would set them up so they're, like, positioned, like, they're overhead of you like a roof. You're in between the bunk bed and the wall, and the dog gates are made to be the ceiling in this makeshift fort. Yes. Then we would take everything we could find in the house, from actual weight plates to chairs to anything that was big enough, and we would stack it on top of the gate.
1: Okay.
0: And then we would this is really weird, we would take a dog leash and connect it to the gate, and then we would get on the floor and like curl up in a ball and usually put like pillows over our head, and then we would pull the gate so that everything fell down on top of us and we were like trapped underneath all of the random items in the house. And that was a real big one for a long time.
1: Beat that, kids. Dude, you were never bored.
2: There's your tablet.
0: That is true. That is boredom right there. Until you've done that. Another option, though, and kids cope in different ways, different ages. Another option for being bored in the modern day is almost brutally murdering homeless people. Tampa police arrested three teenagers on attempted murder and hate crime charges following a violent spree on July 13th that has left a man fighting for his life in critical condition. The violence began around 2:30 a.m. July 13th when police say three young males approached a man in his mid-40s and a woman.

0: in her mid-30s, being homeless, sleeping around on the streets. The group hurled insults and threw rocks, striking the woman in the back of the head before running away. She was not severely injured, and the victims did not immediately report the attack. Hours later, over off Nebraska, beautiful countryside there, they found a man in his mid-60s lying unresponsive and badly beaten behind a closed business less than a quarter mile away. They take this guy to the hospital. He's got a traumatic brain injury. He's still on a ventilator. And to boil it all down to you, there were three teenagers, 13, 14, and 16, that beat the hell out of this homeless guy to the point where they might have killed him still.
1: Jeez.
0: They asked him, "Why'd you do it?" "We were bored." "We were bored."
2: These kids need to learn how to handle boredom, man.
0: This was not random mischief. This was targeted violence coming from TPD's deputy chief. These were hate crimes targeting individuals. I've never heard of that before. I'm sorry if I'm asking a stupid question. They have a hate crime charge, and they're saying it was a hate crime because they targeted these individuals specifically because they were homeless.
2: Remember
1: the guy who owned the store and then he sprayed that lady? I thought that was considered a hate crime because she was homeless. And that's what he got in trouble for. You remember that? Yeah.
0: Like a lady. Good memory, because I did not. So hypothetically, if we're out and about and if the three of us are there and somebody whispers to a guy that does not know us and goes, "Hey, see those three guys? They're on the radio in Tampa." And he goes, "I hate radio hosts. I hate them."
1: Oh, Sean's friend. Okay. Yeah. I'm with you.
0: So he then comes and assaults us with a baseball bat for no other reason other than we are on the radio. Can anything be a hate crime if it's the reason for why you assault somebody?
2: I don't think so. I think it needs to be a protected group, like an ethnicity,
1: religion,
2: people experiencing homelessness.
0: Okay.
2: I think. I don't want to be assaulted.
0: Federal and state laws specifically protected groups. While definitions can vary slightly, race, ethnicity, religion, disability, sexual orientation, gender or gender identity, national origin or color. So obviously we're
1: we're unprotected.
0: Keep that in mind. If you ever think about beating up a homeless guy, you could catch an extra charge for that.
2: Well, the two of us weren't thinking about it. Did you see speaking of gender misidentification,
0: yes.
2: Did you see that video from UCF?
0: That was UCF?
2: Yeah.
0: Oh, I don't think I knew that was
2: the purple-haired person.
0: Orlando.
2: Yeah, in the library.
0: Yeah, that video has gone very, very viral. Hold on, let me see if I can find it.
2: Poor shim, it just lost its mind.
0: Hold on, is it full of profanity?
2: No, I don't think there's any.
0: All right, let's give it a try. I sent it to myself on X.
3: Stolen vehicle. Can we get another unit to deal with Jay Lee here? He is having a breakdown.
0: She's yelling. She.
2: Oh.
3: What'd you say?
4: 7351.
3: Stop firing me!
5: Yeah, lower your voice.
1: Lower your voice.
3: Leave me alone! Leave me alone!
0: Oh, dude, she hit the Brit. He hit the Brit.
1: Yeah, Chris Crocker,
0: the quote. Leave him alone!
3: I want to No, it's too late. It's too late now. He's going to be taken away.
1: I love that.
0: Are these cops actively messing with this person?
1: Yes.
2: I want to hear the Green Day song "She" with that instead.
3: Tickling me! Just say "she." Please just tell them to use the right pronouns.
0: Dude, this is a bit. Dude, this is gonna come out. This is one of these online pranksters.
1: No.
0: With a new bit.
3: Please, you know it's causing me a lot of distress.
5: Put your stuff down.
0: Just based on the hair alone, I think it's a bit. Like, the hair is very, I don't know that it's a wig, but like something about the hair makes me feel like this is a costume and not somebody who is actually.
3: No.
5: Put your hands behind your back.
3: No.
5: Get down on the ground.
1: Sir, get down.
2: Come on, man.
3: Get down.
0: Yeah, that person's having a bit of
2: crisis.
0: A mental health crisis, I would say.
1: I don't know if I want to say this. I'm going to say it anyway.
0: Yeah, there we go.
2: Yeah,
1: when we were going to Tropicana, do you remember when we, for the watch parties, we went in and I was like, all right, you ladies have a good day. And you looked at me and you go, I don't think those are both ladies.
0: Oh, yes, I do.
1: Every time since, I kept doing that. And every time I drove off, I go, I think John was right. Yeah. I keep doing this to the person.
0: Look at me. We're growing. Yeah. We're growing together. Another day, another major company firing everybody. The Walt Disney Company has unleashed a bloodbath across its entertainment empire. The Mouse House announced several hundred layoffs as of today in its third round of cuts this year, affecting the Disney Entertainment Television, ESPN corporate divisions, and Disney Studios. Pixar's animation studio was hit the hardest within the film division. How crazy is that, that the bread and butter of Pixar has to be Toy Story?
2: Yes, sir.
0: So Toy Story 5 comes out, kills the game like everybody knew it was. And then on the heels of that, they're going to fire everybody that works for the company. Disney has not confirmed how many Pixar workers lost their jobs, but a source say that it's probably about 116 to 130 people who have been fired. Many of the Pixar cuts were concentrated in production and operations and reflected the studio's current state of projects rather than any single movie's performance. So, I mean, it's just I don't want to speculate that AI and other factors have a hand in this, but you've got to think more things can and are being done by non-human entities that you can get away with firing a bunch of people.
2: Yeah, and how do you feel if you're Ryan Clark fired from your $2 million a year job so that they can pay Pat McAfee $65 million a year?
0: Yeah, but there's, I mean, I don't know that Pat McAfee's ever going to be worth 65 mil in my mind, but Ryan Clark, to
1: me. If I had to say, though, sorry to interrupt, I know nothing what it's like not getting paid so other people in your company get paid. Cannot relate at all, Drew.
0: Dude, that was very that was very responsible of you to not say other white people. Look at you.
2: He's made a lot of progress.
0: He really has. He's not.
2: You've really softened him up.
0: He stopped misgendering, and he stopped making things racial. You're really moving along. I always just thought he was, like, the most hated guy ever. Same. Like, everything I ever see about Ryan Clark, it's never good. And I know there was the, I think I heard you play the clip yesterday where he was like, I think ESPN deeply hates when athletes come at the other analyst and degrade their opinions for not being athletes. Because it may just seem like a dig in a moment, but if that becomes the general tone, you're losing credibility. Like, if you have athletes that play the game telling people that are just analysts that their opinion means nothing and they'll never understand, how many times can you hear that from athletes before you go, yeah, why the hell am I listening to any of these pricks that didn't actually play the game?
2: It's a great point, and they can be 100% right in that I would take a former athlete's insight more than I would take someone who never played the game, but you just can't devalue your product by saying that on the air. You know?
0: Oh, geez, sorry.
2: What's happening?
0: I was trying to find it. Have you seen the clip that's going around now?
4: I'm doing well, man, you know? I got to talk about...
6: How's it going, RC?
0: Jesus. Of Pat McAfee burying Ryan Clark on a show.
2: Oh, yeah. When Ryan was on the show.
0: Yeah.
2: He
1: on Pat McAfee show.
2: Yeah.
1: He buried him.
2: It was a couple months ago. I think. Annihilated.
4: I got to talk about.
0: No, this was years back. This was in 2020.
2: Oh.
6: How's it going, RC?
4: Bro, I'm doing.
0: I don't know why.
2: The music.
0: I don't
2: on
0: know
2: it.
0: Why all these versions have the music. Oh well.
4: Bro, I'm doing well, man. You know, I got to talk about people who kind of wear football uniforms but don't really play football.
6: Ryan, have you ever tackled somebody on a football field?
4: Yes.
6: Okay. Have you ran with a football in an NFL game? Have you had a rush?
4: No, I have not.
6: Oh.
0: That's weird.
6: Have you thrown a pass in the NFL?
4: I have not.
6: Oh. Have you...
0: This music is so unnecessary.
6: Scored in an NFL game?
4: I actually have not.
6: Oh,

0: blocking.
1: I've done them all. I've done every single one of them.
0: He has.
1: You've done what? Two out of the seven, probably. Who's more of a football player, Ryan?
2: I think it was done in a fun way. Jesus.
3: Bro,
2: I'm over it. Jeez. Why does the one version with music be the one that that gets it? So either way, I think media, whether it's movies, entertainment, however you look at it, I hate to say that I think that is our future, but I think seeing mass layoffs, I mean, we saw it within our own industry at iHeart, and I think like Disney and iHeart are probably closer together in overall vibe and goals than you would think on paper. Like, I think mega media company, there's entertainment, yes, but at the end of the day, they're going to care more about the dollars than they are the people who work there.
4: And we are very, very fortunate to work for people directly like Jason and John, and indirectly like Rob and above him, who care about radio, who honestly care about us and providing a service to the community.
5: Shout out to Pete.
2: Yeah, Pete, we love you, buddy. Yeah. Dude, so this, while I was getting that stupid video that played in front of me 10 times, I think I brought this up maybe even last week, and I guess it's officially official, and I love that the Hollywood Reporter, this is the exact headline, Days of Thunder 2, Jonathan Levine to direct Tom Cruise in Paramount's racing sequel, Vroom Vroom. That's the actual headline. Oh. Paramount is finally putting the pedal to the floor on a sequel to Days of Thunder, giving the keys to Jonathan Levine as a director for the new Tom Cruise vehicle. He's on board to star in the follow-up to his 1990 racing drama, and is producing with Jerry Bruckheimer, who will be back, one of the producers of the original. The feature is intended to be Tom Cruise's next movie that he does. That's exciting. I wonder, you probably will not ever, I don't know how they are these days. I don't know that Kidman and Tom Cruise can be around each other anymore.
4: I don't know. You know, Savannah's an extra in that movie.
2: In the Days of Thunder.
4: In Days of Thunder?
2: That's pretty cool. That's pretty sweet. I'm trying to think.
5: I don't know if I like the director. The
4: Bruckheimer?
5: Director. You know, Jonathan Levine.
2: Oh. What's he do?
5: Looking at it, it's Warm Bodies, 50-50, Snatch, The Night Before. Like, he doesn't have any action movies.
4: Mm.
5: Especially anything to do with racing.
2: He better be a NASCAR. Who's the old guy? I know you've never seen Days of Thunder, but the old guy, he just died. Oh, God. Oh, I'm so sad. I love the guy.
4: Ed O'Neill.
2: No, I love him so much.
4: Ed Harris.
2: He's dead. No, he's still alive.
4: Wilford Brimley.
2: No.
4: Rupert Clanahan.
2: This is a legend. This is a living
5: freaking... Don Simpson.
2: I know how I'll get it. I'm so sad that I'm going to have to need to get it. The great Santini.
4: Oh, Duvall. Robert Duvall.
2: Duvall's dead as well. So no Kidman, no Duvall.
4: I never saw the original.
2: I don't know.
4: I should see it.
2: I mean, you should. It's got a hell of a cast, and it's pretty good.
4: You remember the Kenny Rogers racing movie?
2: Six Pack? I feel like you've told me about this, but I don't believe that I've seen it. Is it like bootlegging racing, or is it actually like NASCAR racing?
4: I think Kenny Rogers is like a circuit driver, and he's got six kids or something like that, which is the Six Pack. It's been a long time since I've seen it.
5: The Days of Thunder, was that right here? Or my... in Canada mixed up.
2: Oh, no. We never had a Days of Thunder ride.
4: You guys had a Days of Thunder ride?
5: It wasn't like a roller coaster. It was where you go in the seats.
2: Oh, still. That would be fun.
5: It was pretty dope. Yeah, they had... I thought that was here at
2: Universal.
5: That
2: would be cool.
5: Yeah, that was a pretty good one.
2: I would really love
4: Cole Trickle.
2: Yeah, Cole Trickle. Hell of a driver.
5: That's the name? Cole Trickle?
4: That was Tom Cruise's name in the movie.
2: Rubbing his racing, brother.
5: See Trickle?
2: Rubbing's racing, brother. never forget it. Let me touch on this real quick before we go to break. Another development, because we haven't heard much about it. The Pinellas Suncoast Transit Authority has reached a potential $300,000 settlement to resolve 37 claims from the Clearwater Ferry passengers who were injured during an April 2025 crash. The board of directors will review the proposed settlement at their Wednesday meeting. If approved, the agency said the $300,000 would be split between the 37 passengers. That seems a little light. Mm. The settlement would end the PSTA's liability and any future exposure to medical or defense costs, according to the documents detailing the proposal. You may remember Jeff Knight driving the boat, a local business owner, arrested and charged with leaving the scene of an accident with serious injury and death, although he and his team still dispute those claims made by the prosecution. Are we waiting? Oh, yeah. Knight's criminal case remains ongoing. Last update scheduled to go to trial in February of next year.
4: Okay.
2: Well, that will people still care about that by then? Will that be something? I remember when this first happened.
4: Oh, man.
2: It was the number one news story. And I wonder if by the time the trial comes around, probably just based on his connections to the community and how long he's been around, people will probably still be very interested. And if it goes to a jury trial, That feels like it'd be juicy.
4: Oh, yeah.
2: You got the people that are on the boat. You got the people that are on the ferry. What was said? What is he saying that people are going to directly dispute? That that feels like it could be an interesting trial.
4: And wasn't there a pregnant lady on the boat?
2: No, there was a baby.
4: Okay.
2: They had like a fresh baby on the boat. Which
4: and
2: is crazy.
4: She wanted to get back, but he didn't want to take her or something like that?
2: Some variation of that, I think. I forget where the baby, because that almost feels like a good excuse. And I think they're saying he left. So I would go, I had a baby. I have a child. And I gotta get back. But I don't remember exactly what the story was with the damn baby.
4: It's going to be a juicy trial.
2: It really, really is. All right. Don't go anywhere. When we come back, we got some more joints to fire up when we get back, including but not limited to, dude. Often you'll be scrolling through social media and you'll see like beachgoers didn't notice that there was a shark just feet away from them. And it's like some sort of pussy ass shark. This one has to be one of the scariest up from above videos ever taken. Great white shark just feet away from some small children. We'll give you the details on that and a bunch more. Don't go anywhere. Keep it locked to 102.5 The Bone. 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Started that today. It's going well.

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2: Road construction in the right lane block. Courtney Campbell Causeway westbound toward Rocky Point. 275 southbound past Ashley Drive. Left shoulder blockage earlier multi-vehicle incident in Pinellas. Road construction with the right lane closed. East Lake Road northbound between Keystone and Trinity. Not doing too badly otherwise. This is Eric with traffic.
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20: I'm meteorologist Jim Weber, the Sky Tower Weather Center. Partly cloudy skies for today. We're going to see less wind around for today as well. Daytime high of 92 degrees. Then for tonight, scattered clouds. May see an evening shower around, that rain chance about 30%. Overnight low down to 79. As we head into Thursday, partly cloudy, hot and dry. That rain chance only about 20% with a daytime high climbing up to 93 degrees.
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0: Yeah, there's a whole subsection of the internet that's just theories about the movie Obsession.
1: Cool. I love those things.
0: Dude, we brought it up earlier. I knew it was beloved. Dude, it's 96% on the tomato meter and the whatever the popcorn meter. You very rarely see a movie that highly rated by critics and by people who just go and watch it.
2: That's why we saw it in the theater.
0: Yeah, we're talking about Obsession, and this is Setting Show. You're in the middle of John's joints. We talked about it earlier, and since you love the movie, somebody gives you a real-life one-wish willow right now, and you get to crack it and get one wish. Knowing what you know about what can go wrong, what would it be?
2: It's funny you should ask that. Sarah and I had the same discussion after we saw the movie. Like, what possible wish could you have where there couldn't be any negative repercussions? Yeah. And I think I got it.
1: Ooh.
2: I wish that everyone in the world would be kinder to each other.
0: I think that could end up being pretty good.
2: Where's the downside? Like, what wrong, other than, like, if we get invaded by aliens or something? What, but
0: I will say...
3: He ruined his wish. That's boring.
0: I will say this. Like, if you wanted to find the way, it would be, like, you take it real next level and say that at the highest levels of government and business and everything that makes the world go round, there is like an edge to those people and to those dealings that when everybody just becomes kind, like society collapses and all of the things that we depend on don't function anymore. That's taking it to the next level.
3: But that's the point of that movie, right? Yeah.
2: Well, then, like, would there still be crime if we were kind to each other? People would still steal vehicles.
0: Mm-hmm. I don't know. It doesn't sound very... But maybe it's like you said kinder. So maybe that means like the murderers become...
3: A little more sympathetic?
0: Well, they become... They just steal things. And then that means like the serial killers just become a traditional killer. Like if everyone's just a little kinder to each other, the scale just goes down.
2: Fine. Unlimited hot fudge brownie sundaes. Yeah, Jesus. Right?
0: Deal. That's
3: You'd
0: all.
3: Have to like end racism or something. Yeah. That would be something... You'd use, but that's boring.
2: Yeah, I mean, like, what are stand-up comedians?
0: And
3: again, we'd lose our jobs. You know,
0: speak for yourself, man. Come on.
3: Can we just mention though that don't know who she is? Amazing actress.
0: Oh, that
2: she's
0: girl
2: great.
3: She's
2: really,
3: so
2: whoever
3: good.
2: The hell she is.
0: Really, really, really good. It's fun to see people watching it for the first time and their reviews and thoughts on it. What would you do if you found out that your grandma had accidentally been getting just knocked down, wasted on fentanyl, accidentally? Oh. Betty Thomas, 78 years old, said she was unknowingly using fentanyl for nearly 3 weeks after a Publix pharmacist in Decatur, Georgia, gave her another customer's prescription instead of her own. As the days went on, go figure, she wasn't feeling very well. She said, I started throwing up. I was nauseous. I can't go to the bathroom. I'm sick. She said her son eventually came to take her to the hospital. That's when he realized she had been given a prescription for fentanyl patches instead of her own medication. Oof. My children just lost their father, and then to turn around and have to find out that they might lose their mother. Thomas thought so you might wonder, how could you be confused? She was supposed to be taking patches that were for hormones. But instead, so it was like a patch for a patch. She thinks she's taking hormones. Instead, she's getting fented out on fentanyl patches. Ooh, we were all afraid we were going to lose her. By the time she got to the hospital, she was in rough shape. Since then, they've been communicating with the Publix corporate office about what happened. According to the family, Publix sent an email on July 7th. I don't know if anybody saw this. So you're Publix. You know that you accidentally gave an 80-year-old woman fentanyl patches, and she's sick, and she's dying, and she's unwell.
2: Yeah.
0: What's the first number you throw at her via email to try and make it better?
2: That's easy. Unlimited BOGO bourbon salmon.
0: Okay. It's Ooh. Not It's not that. Oh. It's a dollar amount, but.
3: Oh, okay. Oh, dollar amount. Start. Oh, okay. 1 mil. You start small.
2: 10 mil.
0: Start small. Publix agreed. Publix sent out an email on July 7th offering Betty Thomas $4,000.
3: Oh, that's way too low.
0: To compensate her for the incident and to cover her medical expenses. It was a straight up slap in the face. Yeah. And it was, you know, we're giving you more than $750. That's the standard. And, you know, Publix now has not given an official statement. They've handed the fentanyl patches over to the police. It is a criminal investigation as well at this point.
2: Dude, $4,000 is less than they gave each of those brave American patriots who took over the White House and the Capitol building on January 6th.
0: That is true. And I do agree. They deserved more. You know, freedom isn't free, brothers. That's all I'll say. Yeah, dude, I can't believe she made it 3 weeks. Not that. I don't know. It just feels like almost immediately. I've never done a fentanyl patch, but you would think almost immediately you're like, wow, this is wild. Like,
3: yeah,
0: I'm on fentanyl. And I know that it's not the same as what those people have, like when there's all zombied out in the streets, but you got to be feeling something like that. And you would think it would take you less than 3 weeks to know that you're on fentanyl.
2: Yeah, I've had it twice, but only as an anesthetic when they put me out for procedures. And, like, you're out immediately.
0: I think I've told you this before, but right when I moved to Florida, this was within the first 3 weeks, I became friends with this guy whose name was CJ. And he was about the streets. Like, we would go back to his place when I first, he was the first friend that I made. Interesting
2: trap house
0: to say the least. And I knew that they were dabbling in drugs that were not for me. I was just there for the weed. And then one day I'm working with him at Applebee's and he's like incoherent. Like, he's just gone. Dude ended up falling out completely. The ambulance came in and took him away. And then after the fact, found out the dude was putting fentanyl patches in the roof of his mouth.
2: It was probably working.
0: Yeah, it was probably one of the first times I ever even heard about fentanyl. And he would put the patch in the roof of his mouth. And,
3: that's some rock star stuff.
0: Yeah, well, he didn't come back to work. So I think that was the last time that I ever saw him.
2: You weren't working here yet when the dude who was everybody's weed dealer freaked out in the building and they had to tackle him in the lobby and everything?
0: No, he worked here?
2: Yeah, he was a promo dude.
0: Oh,
3: he
0: really?
3: He was a promo? Are we talking about the same person?
2: I don't think so. Brent? Oh, no, yeah.
0: Oh.
2: Yeah, no. Yeah, he was like, when I first started here, 2015, 2016, he was how everybody, and I think he was dealing a little something more than that, and he came up here and just freaked out. Keith had to call 911. I think they arrested him in the lobby.
0: Oh, no.
2: It was insane.
0: Dude, nothing exciting like that ever happens here around here anymore.
2: Sorry.
3: Old days used to be cool.
0: Dude, we're so sterilized now. People can't even have drug overdoses in the lobby or nothing cool like that anymore.
2: Sorry, buddy.
0: The good old days of radio. Ever since, you know, Plugola and Payola, it took away all the fun. Not tons of an update here, but that story we've been kind of keeping you updated on about Nolan Wells. He was the kid who went out on the boat with his friends. He's a black kid. All of his friends were white. They say it was an accident. He stayed behind. Ben Crump got involved. They thought there was something a little bit more nefarious that went on. Well, the independent autopsy of Nolan Wells is sparking even more questions after the preliminary findings were released as of today. Though the NAACP head is now conceding that the teen's tragic death may have been an accident. Oh. But there is one thing specifically that they're talking about more than any other, an 8-inch red discoloration mark on the back of his head that they are saying could be from being struck with something or some variation of it. They say it could indicate head trauma, but that is not a fact at all. The doctor also highlighted 7 unanswered questions, including what led to him getting into the water, where they found the body, and the fact that I don't think there was any water in the airway, so they don't think that he drowned. So I don't think they still know exactly what happened.
2: How is it taking so long for the forensics on the mobile devices? Like, why do we know what those said?
3: Yeah, good question.
0: Yeah, it is bizarre how it seems when things need to be found out immediately, you find out immediately, and then others, it's like, it's going to take us 6 months or something like that. So you would think, especially once you got Ben Crump involved and you're pretty much being accused, all these kids are being accused of murdering this guy, that they would get that out there quickly and say that there's not much to it. But the fact the NAACP is stepping in and saying, okay, this might just be an accident. They've either been paid off by Big Mississippi or they actually think it was just an accident.
2: Yeah. So a discoloration on the back of the head, but the brain didn't show any trauma?
0: No, no.
2: Huh.
0: Yeah. So this feels like something that might just fizzle.
2: Yeah.
0: Still be a great true crime podcast one day, but it will probably fizzle from the legal perspective. Ooh. Man, an alarming video. And again, I said it before the break, every now and again, you'll see something here in Florida and there'll be like some sharks of some sorts, like a hammerhead going along the shore while there's people swimming. And it's scary. People who don't like sharks don't like to see it. This one, though, probably shows the most real dangerous scenario I've ever seen anybody in. Alarming drone video shows a battle-scarred 10-foot great white shark. They say he's contemplating on whether or not to nibble on the children that are swimming just feet away. The drone footage captured by a shark watcher shows the shark swimming directly towards the children. The dangerous predator approaches within feet of the child before swimming past them and making a second pass just moments later, it then swims away without harming anyone in the area. It appeared that the children and people all around were completely unaware of the 10-foot great white shark swimming right beneath their feet.
2: I would hate to see a video of all the sharks that have ever been close to me when I've been in the ocean before, because where we used to go at Sebastian out on the East Coast, I know for a fact that there were sharks everywhere.
0: Shark capital of the world. I mean, that whole area is insane.
3: Have you ever went far out in the water? Like where you're like, there's definitely, like, you know, where they, like, the girl got attacked in Jaws. She's holding on to that thing.
2: The buoy things.
3: Have you ever made it out to one of those?
0: Well, I swim out to those, but I've also been out in the water and jumped off the boat and swam out in the middle of the water.
3: Hell
2: no. Can do.
3: No.
0: Yeah. I love being out far. And I went swimming during the, when we went fishing on the All-Star trip.
3: By the oil rigs. Oh my God. I thought you said it's infested with like sharks.
2: It is.
3: Stuff out there.
0: Well, you know, I wasn't thinking about that at the time.
3: You're crazy, man.
0: Yeah, it's, you know, it's getting, it feels good.
3: Drew, you would never, right?
0: No,
3: yeah,
0: dude.
3: Absolutely not. That's insane.
0: It's good for you. That deep, it is so weird. I bring this thing up every other day or every day, and some days it has the list of the bars. Oh, there it is. Okay, we're good now. Friendly reminder, get your tickets, whether you buy them or you just go pick them up. Elysian Space Dust IPA presenting the second annual St. Pete Grunge Fest. You got Still Alive, the Ultimate Pearl Jam tribute band, Foo Fighters tribute experience, and In a Nutshell, the Alice in Chains tribute. It all goes down Friday night, August 7th, Janice Live. 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You can go to Toucans on Clearwater Beach, Triple Crown in Clearwater, local sports bar in St. Pete, Thirsty First, for as long as they're open, in St. Pete, and also Harbor Bar in Safety Harbor. Just go up to the bartender and say, hey, I want those tickets, and they'll give them to you. So me and Drew are hosting. It's a great time. We look forward to seeing you out there.
2: Is that a week, 2 weeks from this Friday?
0: That adds up.
2: Man.
0: That does add up.
2: We're hauling ass into August already, huh?
0: I thought that when they shut off the CERN thing that it was supposed to make time not go by as fast, but it still feels like time's going by really fast. So I don't know what to do about it. Reading that thing about Safety Harbor reminded me of a video I saw from the Pinellas podcast today. Did you see, I know you're connected in the Safety Harbor community, did you see Barfly is closing, Frenchie's is taking over the space, but pretty cool. Frenchie's worked with Barfly to ensure that all of the people that weren't going to keep their jobs would have some form of a severance package. And in the restaurant industry, we talked about it, I think, last week. You get a text, you get locked doors, and you're done and gone. Any commitment to trying to take care of those people, I think, is pretty damn cool, even if the business is going away.
2: Agreed. And Barfly is moving to Palm Harbor, so it's not like it's going away completely.
0: Barfly's cool. Cool spot. They're big on lobster everything there.
2: Dude, lobster queso is so good.
0: The lobster queso
2: is
0: next level. And Frenchies, you know, they're an institution. I'm sure they'll be good, too.
2: Doesn't fit in Safety Harbor, but whatever.
0: Do not go anywhere. Drew Garabo Live is headed your way in mere moments, bringing you more Real Raw Radio right here on 102.5 The Bone. Thank you, Dizzy. Thank you, Drew.
2: Thank you.
0: Before we all part ways officially, let's tell you about our buddy, Jeff Borum.
2: They call him the Real Raw Realtor. 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So if you're looking to make a move, go with Jeff Borum.
0: You know what's real and what's raw is when you have to get a divorce and then you've got to sell your home and buy two other homes potentially. 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
2: And Jeff will give you real raw options. 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
5: In Pinellas, a wreck, U.S. 19 northbound frontage road toward Whitney Road. Ramp blockage here. Also a crash, Park Boulevard westbound at 71st Street, back almost to 66th. In Hillsborough, incident Bloomingdale Avenue westbound around Coolidge Street. 275 north incident and right shoulder blockage east of Lois Avenue. This is Eric with traffic.
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3: 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Conservative Wilton Simpson created the Florida Wildlife Corridor Program and conserved 18 million acres of Florida land, including thousands of acres of working farmland. 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A proven conservative farmer endorsed by Ron DeSantis. Wilton Simpson for Commissioner of Agriculture.
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0: Wednesday for you. Good afternoon. There's Maurice.
1: Hey, hey, hey.
0: I'm Drew. And together, much like Voltron, we form Drew Garabo Live.
1: Voltron, was he one of the good ones, Drew?
0: I got to think about that for a second, Maurice.
1: Oh. I mean, it doesn't sound like a good name.
0: No, I think Voltron, I think he was in Masters of the Universe.
1: No, I thought that was, he was a Transformer.
0: No. Voltron definitely was not a Transformer.
1: I don't remember Voltron in Masters, and I had the toys. I had Castle Grayskull, kid.
0: Voltron is an iconic American animated television franchise centering on a team of space explorers who pilot a giant, super powerful robot. The massive robot is formed by combining five smaller robotic space lions or vehicles.
1: Yeah.
0: The original Voltron Defender of the Universe debuted in 84.
1: So he was good.
0: Yes, he defended the universe.
1: Yes.
0: Against what? I don't know.
1: What if he was defending the universe against good?
0: I mean, we're here. Yeah, right? What if the universe is supposed to be evil and all of us who are fighting for good are fighting the wrong fight?
1: That's an interesting movie.
0: We are here to celebrate another day of living. Shout out to my mom on that note, watching from home, not in the hospital. Thank you. Love you, Mom. Glad you're back.
1: Yay, Mom.
0: Ideally, she will celebrate her 84th birthday tomorrow.
1: Hope you got some nice gifts planned.
0: Yep, going to go out and see her on Saturday after I attend a pancake breakfast for the blind that I agreed to. I must have been in a mode where I was saying yes to everything for a while.
1: And I'm just back up with it. You're having a pancake breakfast with the blind?
0: For the blind.
1: Oh, okay.
0: I don't know what I was going through a couple of months ago, but I started saying yes to anything and everything people would request. And this dude asked me if I would go to a pancake breakfast for the blind with him at 8 o'clock on a Saturday morning, and I said yes. And I had forgotten about it because, you know, I'm me. And I get a message on Facebook over the weekend that says, just a reminder, we've got that pancake breakfast for the blind on next Saturday morning. And I'm like, oh, yeah. I'm sure there are jokes to be made there, but not by me. Pancake breakfast for domestic violence victims. They use a special kind of batter. Got a joke there, but not for the blind. 800-771-1025 is our number. You'll need that right now because we play Jacob's Jukebox Jeopardy every single Wednesday. Mr. Stenning could not stick around this week. He's got an obligation every month that takes him away from us, but he does listen on his way there. So shout out to my protege, always making me proud every single day. Greatest lead in radio. We have a myriad of topics to discuss today. Fun things. And on the note of celebrating another day of living, today is my fourth rebirthday. I was reborn, not in the arms of the Lord or anything like that. I didn't give myself to Christ yet. I'm still open to the possibility. Maybe repenting on my deathbed. I don't know. But it was 4 years ago today that I reached day plus one, which is when they implanted my own stem cells for the second time, a second bone marrow transplant following two super high doses of chemo to save my life. So it's kind of cool celebrating my fourth birthday. Sarah and I will be going out to Chuck E. Cheese later, little Dave and Buster's, and I expect there will be a Fudgy the Whale ice cream cake included. I don't really remember what I did at 4 years old, but that all sounds groovy. Dude, those, I don't talk about this enough. One of the greatest food substances on the planet are the little cookie crunch things that you get in an ice cream cake. Like, you got the layer of icing or frosting or whatever.
1: Right.
0: Then you got the ice cream. Then you got the cake. And then you got that magical layer of those cookie crunches.
1: Yeah.
0: My God.
1: Yeah, that's good.
0: Oh, but there are a few things in this world better than that. That to me is ice cream cake perfection. I believe we do have the titular Jacob two times on the line with us for a little Jacob's Jukebox Jeopardy. What's going on, Jacob?
2: What's going on, Drew? Hey, Academy Mo. How are you doing, my friend?
0: Wow. You know what I don't hear in the background is our show. Jacob, is it possible that you actually turned down the volume of our program before you called?
2: Yes, I sure did.
0: My God, this is amazing. This is incredible. What an occasion. What a 4-3 birthday party for me, Jacob. Thank you so much. My gosh, it is great to hear from you, buddy. How's your week?
2: My week is good. My week is good. I just got back from my dad's house. You know what I had for lunch, Drew Garabo and a cat named Mo? You want to guess?
0: Yes, I do. Bologna.
2: Nope. A cat named Mo. You want to go for it?
1: Ooh, lunch, you say? Lunch?
0: Not bologna.
2: Yeah, lunch, yeah.
0: Not bologna.
1: One of my favorites and a perennial go-to, a can of Chef Boyardee ravioli.
0: I mean, Senning's favorite Italian food as well. Was it Chef Boyardee?
2: No, it wasn't Chef Boyardee. It was a chicken. It was a chicken dip sandwich from Publix.
0: I'm sorry.
2: It was toasted.
0: Did you say a toasted chicken dip sandwich?
2: From Publix, yeah.
0: Like buffalo chicken dip?
2: Yeah, like buffalo chicken dip, yeah.
0: Oh.
1: So they made a sandwich out of chicken dip?
0: I'm confused.
2: No. My dad had toasted the bread and then he put the chicken dip on it.
1: So he made a sandwich out of chicken dip. That's what I said.
0: I guess that makes sense because you dip bread in the buffalo chicken dip. Why then couldn't you just make a sandwich out of it?
1: I mean, you could, or you could get some chicken salad. I guess if you want the buffalo style.
0: Oh, interesting.
2: I don't know.
0: Intriguing.
1: Yeah.
2: But it was good, though. All right.
0: As long as it was good. Yeah.
2: It was delicious.
0: That would go well at a Super Bowl party, like a buffalo chicken dip sliders, because I always make buffalo chicken dip, and then you put out a little crudite, if you will, a little celery, carrot, whatever, and then you put out little toast points or some Cuban bread, if you will. I wonder if you were to make little buffalo chicken dip sliders, if those would go well.
1: I mean, sure. You know, I've never had a hankering for a buffalo chicken sandwich dip sandwich.
0: Yeah, I've never. Your dad may be a very outside-the-box thinker.
1: Yeah, yeah.
0: What if you put Fritos on those as well? Like, I know people love putting Fritos on sandwiches. I did it all the time growing up. That would be dope.
2: Speaking of chips, I had corn chips with my lunch today. It was good.
0: Well, speaking of chips, how about Officer Poncherello and the other guy? I mean, come on, man. I'm trying to finish my thought about buffalo chicken dip over here.
1: So funny how you couldn't remember the white cop's name.
0: I remember the brown cop's name.
1: I know.
0: Poncherello was Eric Estrada, the brown cop. The white cop was played by Larry Wilcox, and his name was John. It was Ponch and John.
1: John, maybe it was.
0: Yeah. I was a Chips fan. It even had Bruce Jenner before he turned his wee wee into a hoo-ha.
1: Oh, whoa.
0: I'm just saying.
1: A pre-hoo-ha Jenner?
0: Oh, hell yeah. John Senning with the food suggestion. The man knows his food. You put the buffalo chicken dip on the little Hawaiian bread rolls and make sliders
1: out
0: of that.
1: Dude, sure.
0: That is elite. You ever had that Hawaiian bread before, Jacob?
2: No, I never have, but I have had bread before, but not Hawaiian bread.
0: Had
2: no
0: bread before. Okay,
1: he's had bread, Drew.
0: Hawaiian bread is a little sweet. It's got a little hint of sweetness to it. Next time your pop makes you eat a buffalo chicken sandwich, a buffalo chicken dip sandwich, you tell him you want it on some Hawaiian rolls, and you see if you can't tell the difference.
2: I actually had the sweet rolls from Publix before, Drew Garabo, and they're good.
0: Okay, yeah, you know. Yeah. Same. Yeah. Would you like to say hello to my mom, who's watching and listening right now, and tell her how happy you are that she's alive?
2: I'm happy that you're alive, Drew Garabo's mom.
0: Thank you. Thank you, Jacob. Very heartfelt message indeed. So what's on the horizon? What's coming up? What's new? What's exciting? Talk to me.
2: Okay. Well, this past Monday, I weighed myself, and I'm 178. Can you believe it?
0: All right. You and I are circling around the same weight. I'm a little bit skinnier, just not going to lie, just saying. But we're hovering around the same weight. Do you feel good is the important part. How are your clothes fitting? Forget that scale.
2: My clothes are fitting perfectly.
0: Okay, that's good. That's
2: my clothes are fitting very good.

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1: To us through any iHeart product. 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And you should do better. You should absolutely do better. So no more iHeart, okay, Jacob?
2: Come on, Drew Garabo.
1: Just saying. That's my honest personal opinion. I love the live and local element of radio, and that company seems hell-bent on removing live local personalities and replacing them with artificial intelligence. I think that stinks like a septic tank. That's what I think, Jacob. But that's just my opinion, and let's get to Jacob's Jukebox Jeopardy. Hello, who are you?
3: Jason, what's going on?
1: Hey, Jason, how are we doing today, buddy?
3: Very good, just driving home.
1: Are you here to play Jacob's Jukebox Jeopardy?
3: Absolutely.
1: I think this is... Are you the guy who called about Smashing Pumpkins Gish last night? It's okay if you are. It's okay if you are. I think I recognize voices sometimes.
3: Absolutely not.
1: Okay. Just asking. No harm done. No harm, no foul. I didn't mean to insult you. I hope I did not. What category would you like to play against Jacob in?
3: Let's just go 90s, straight up 90s, anything.
1: Straight up 90s, like 1990s, any music, pop, rock. Love it. I love it. 90s hits, top 100 songs playlist. How's that work for you, sir?
3: Sounds good.
1: How's that work for you, Jacob?
2: To my sweet spot, let's go for it, man.
1: Okay, here we go. In three, please ring in with your name. 2, 1.
4: What a girl.
1: Well, Jay, scratch that. I didn't realize the first damn freaking...
5: Can I take that one, Drew?
1: By the way, Jacob, just so you know, John wanted me to tell you, Promo John, as you call him, tell Jacob iHeart is the one that fired Flying Brian.
5: Ooh.
1: Yeah. Okay. Clearly not affected by that at all. All right. How quickly we forget. Fine. All right. No,
5: the man is nonplussed, Drew.
1: I guess. Just not affected at all. Here we go. 90s top 100 songs. Jacob's Jukebox Jeopardy. In 3, 2, 1.
5: Bring it.
1: That's Jacob 2 times.
2: Will Smith getting jiggy with it.

0: Let's go. Games can fool. I know you know. I fool. It's like I whip my new toy.
1: Okay, all right. We get the point. Save it for Jazzy Jeff.
0: Come on, man.
1: All right. Nice. All right. Nice. Here we go. Next song, Jacob won. Was your name Jason, sir?
2: Jason.
1: That's what I thought. I think I said that. Okay. In 3, 2, 1.
2: Jacob.
1: What? No way.
0: Spice Girls wannabe.
3: Yo, say what I want, what I really, really
4: want. What was the beginning?
1: Jason, I'm sorry. I got to let you go. Jason, or Jacob, I'm going to turn you down to see how in the hell.
4: Was that just walking?
1: Yes. That's crazy. You knew that just by the boots on the ground?
0: Yes.
1: Amazing. Amazing. This is why we play this game, so that you may display your uncanny prowess at identifying songs. That is unreal. Yeah. Well done, sir.
5: Yeah.
1: Wow. Wow. All right.
5: What a loser that last caller was.
1: I mean, he can't help. He went up against Jordan in game six.
5: He lost, Drew. He's a loser.
1: He lost to the king. Hello. It is Jacob's Jukebox Jeopardy. Who are you?
6: Hey, this is Dan.
1: Hi, Dan. How you doing, buddy?
6: I'm good, man. How you doing?
1: Very well. Thank you. Appreciate you asking. In what genre of music do you feel like you can excel and best Jacob two times?
6: All right. Well, I

0: Definitely not going 90s pop. How about 80s hair bands?
1: 2000s rap and R&B it is. 2000s hip hop. So many people. So many people were picking that, sir. That we made it an automatic switcheroo. If you pick 80s hair metal,
2: I love it when you do that.
1: We go right over to 2000s and 90s hip hop because you're just trying to get Jacob where he hurts. So here we go. In 3, 2, 1.
3: Every new stage of life comes with surprises.
1: That's called a commercial, and that's because I will not pay for Spotify Premium. Please hold, caller, while Jacob and I talk for 90 seconds. How's your dad doing? How's your brother doing? How's Catalina doing? How's everybody?
4: Let me get my wallet out, Drew.
1: What do you mean?
2: Catalina is doing very well, very well, very well, very well. I love my sister very much. She started her business, and they're doing very well at that.
1: Oh, good. I'm glad to hear
2: and, that. And I'm loving it. And I'm loving it over here. And I can't believe I got that first one. You know what I'm saying?
1: I do with the boots. That was unbelievable. Jacob, if you had to pick, do you feel like you could interview the rapper Kodak Black if you had to, Jacob?
2: I don't know if I could or not, you know?
1: Let's find out. We've got him right here in the studio, and I'd love to hear Jacob interviewing Kodak Black. So, Mr. Black, would you please approach the microphone?
5: Yeah, what's up, man? Yeah, I can do that. Man, what's up, Jacob? How you doing, man?
2: What's up, Kodak Black? How you doing, man?
5: Just coke chilling on 125 the bone, you know? Just go chill right over here.
2: Oh, man.
5: You know? Just go kicking it, my man. What's up with you, my G?
2: What's up, Drew?
5: No, man. No, this ain't Drew, man. This is Kodak Black, man. What's up, man?
2: Come on, man.
5: Hey, man, I want to make a little rap for you, Jacob. What kind of rap you think I should make for you, Jacob? It's me, Kodak Black. What type of rap you think I should make? What you want me to rap about, Jacob? Come on, man. Pick something.
2: I don't know, man.
1: You're not helping me out much.
2: I want you to rap about my game, man. My game.

0: too big. Coming back to Jacob.
1: There we are.
0: All right.
2: That was you, man.
0: Okay. Wow, Jacob. I didn't know it popped
2: out
0: like that.
2: You're cracking up in here.
0: Thank you, Jacob. All right, so here we go. Sir, you're back. It is 2000s hip-hop and R&B with Jacob Two Times. Here we go. Song number one in 3, 2, 1. Oops, sorry. I had my volume still turned down, so we didn't hear the commercials on Spotify. Song number one in 3, 2, 1.
2: Jacob.
0: That's Jacob Two Times.
2: Okay, it's DMX. Okay, it's DMX Rough Riders Roll.
0: What's the name of the song?
2: It's called Rough Riders by DMX.
0: You don't want to elaborate on that title a little bit?
2: It goes stub drop.
0: No, I'm aware of how the song goes.
1: He's not wrong, Drew.
0: But what's the name of the song?
2: It's called Rough Riders Anthem.
0: Yes, it is. Okay, there we go. Jacob with one. This dude with zero.
1: He was in the bushes waiting to steal.
0: He was. Here we go. Song number two. Jacob, that's Jacob.
2: Oh, no. Okay.
0: Hold on. He might get it wrong, Dan.
2: It's the Humpty Dance by Digital Underground.
0: Sorry.

0: I'm sick with this, Jacob. All right, one more contestant. Hello there. Who are you?
1: Hey, this is Taylor.
0: What up, Taylor?
1: How's it going?
0: Good, man. Thank you for asking. What style of music would you like to participate versus Jacob in?
1: Can we try classic one-hit wonders?
0: We certainly can.
2: I like this.
0: Classic one-hit wonders. All right. I mean, that.
2: Technically, if they're a one-hit wonder, they're all classic.
0: Well, that's true, because current one-hit wonders, you don't know that they're not going to get another hit, so it's very presumptuous. Yeah. 90s, 2000s, 70s one-hit wonder. Ooh, what if we do, sir, are you okay if we do 70s one-hit wonders classic rock?
1: Sounds good to me.
0: Me too. All right. Jacob, are you cool with that?
3: Yes, I'm cool with that. Right. Yes.
0: Some of these songs I've never even heard. Some of these bands I've never even heard of.
2: I think Jacob might go down on this one.
0: In the Summertime by Mungo Jerry. Hold on, this doesn't count.
4: Yeah, but came out
0: Oh, you would have known that one, Jacob?
3: Yeah.
0: Damn it. All right, my bad. All right, here we go. Song number one. 70s one-hit wonder, classic rock. In 3, 2, 1.
1: Taylor.
0: Oh, Taylor.
1: That's Chevy Van, Sammy Johns.
2: I knew it. Jacob's in trouble.
4: A ride in the wagon. She crawled in and took control.
0: Well done, sir.
4: She was tired.
0: I love the chorus of this, so I'm just going to let it get to the chorus.
2: Please, because I don't know the song. I probably have the chorus, but right now, no.

0: right.
1: Man, I haven't heard that song in.
0: Same.
2: Sing it, a cat named Moe. Sing it, buddy.
1: You better concentrate on the game,
0: Jacob. Yeah, Jacob, concentrate on the game.
1: You're about to get smoked.
0: Yeah, you're about to get smoked. Call you a brisket because you're about to get smoked for 15 hours. All right.
2: Come on, a cat named Moe.
0: 70s one-hit wonders, classic rock. Jacob, down 0-1. Elimination time in 3, 2, 1. Nobody?
3: In a little while from now, if I'm not feeling any less sound.
0: Anyone? Anyone?
1: I can do it. I give
0: Maurice?
1: It to you. Alone Again Naturally.
0: Bye.
1: That I can't give you.
0: Gilbert O'Sullivan. Gilbert O'Sullivan. No winner. 3, 2, 1. That's Precious and Few by Climax.
1: Yeah.
0: Nobody knows Climax. Interesting. Interesting. You guys still there? Jacob, we still there?
2: Yes, I'm still here. I'm still here. I just don't know any of that stuff,
0: all
2: man.
0: Right. Sir, you're still there?
4: Yep, yep.
0: Okay. Here we go. 3, 2, 1.

0: Jacob.
1: Jacob, two times.
0: Okay. I know what it sounds like. Okay, so I'm gonna sing it for you. It sounds like
1: I don't want you to sing. I don't want you to sing it to me. I want you to tell me the name of the damn song and an artist. I don't want changing the rules, Drew.
2: Yep.
0: Oh, come on. Anything at all?
1: I don't want to be serenaded. It's J.D. Souther. You're Only Lonely.
2: Yeah, he was singing the wrong song.
1: Yeah, that wasn't even close to being.
0: Come on, man.
1: We love you, but
0: I told you I was going to get you today.
1: All right, here we go. Jacob's still down. Still down. 1-0. Song number 3, which is really going to be song number 2. In 3, 2, 1.
0: Jacob.
1: Jacob, 2 times.
0: Everybody's working for the weekend by Loverboy.
1: A, Loverboy's not a one-hit wonder. B, that song was in the 80s. And C, no. Just no. Sir, would you like to steal?
3: Oh, it's right on. It's right.
1: I'll give you a little more of the song. I'll give you a little more. I want Jacob to lose.
3: Taylor, Mississippi Queen.
1: Come on, Taylor. You got this. You got this, Taylor. Beat Jacob. Come
3: I want to say Deep Purple. Is it Deep Purple?
1: No.
2: Is it Black Mountain something?
1: It's Mountain. Just Mountain.
2: Okay.
1: All right. No winner. Next song. 3, 2, 1.
0: Jacob.
1: Hold on. I got to go to the tape on that one. Stand by. But not for the blind. 800.
0: Loverboy.
1: A, Loverboy is not a one-hit wonder. B, that's got to see who rang in first. C, just everyone be quiet. Just no. Sir, would you like to steal?
3: Oh, it's right on.
1: All right.
4: Oh, no. Conservative.
1: What happened? Take him to lose.
3: Here we go. Taylor. Mississippi Queen.
1: Come on, Taylor. All right, here it comes. You got this. You got this, Taylor. Beat Jacob.
3: I want to say Deep Purple. Is it Deep Purple?
1: No.
2: Is it Black Mountain something?
1: It's Mountain. Just Mountain.
2: Okay.
1: All right, no winner. Next song. 3, 2, 1.
0: Taylor.
1: Hold on. I got to go to the table. I don't know.
2: I think they were right on top of each other.
1: Just let me rewind again for just a brief moment here. Hold on 1 second. Sorry, everybody. Sorry you have to do this. But on 3, 2, 1.
0: Jacob.
1: I've got Jacob by a millimeter.
2: All right. Jacob by
1: Taylor,
2: a millimeter.
1: I'm very, very sorry, but we both
3: got Jacob by a
1: microsecond. We did go to the tape 3 times. Jacob, go ahead.
0: Okay, it's Play That Funky Music. And the name of the band is, I want to say it's the...
1: Pipe down, Taylor.
0: Okay, it's Play That Funky Music by... I want to say it's Play That Funky Music, but that's all I got. I know the song title, Drew Garabo.
1: Okay, you do, but
2: can he win with the title alone?
1: No, you cannot, but Taylor sure can. Taylor, give me the artist, and you're the winner, buddy.
3: That would be Wild Cherry.
1: It is indeed Wild Cherry. Wow. We got a winner. Jacob loses.
2: Wow.
1: Hold on 1 second, Taylor. I'll get your info during the break, and we'll get your prize. Wow, Jacob. Wow. Wow. Just wow.
0: Hey, at least I got some points through Garabo.
1: That's the spirit. Participation trophies all around. Jacob,
0: yep.
1: I would love it if you would be able to come to Riverview. I know you're in the Brandon area, and I know Riverview isn't far from there. August 1st, I will be at the Taco Dirty in Riverview. And if Caleb and Carolina can bring you there, I sure would love that a lot. I'll be a line server as we present the Garabo, which we created today. I'll be working the line, and I think I'm starting at 5 p.m., if I'm not mistaken, and the proceeds that we raise will go to my charity, Bay It Forward, so we can get electronics for people fighting cancer, especially pediatric cancer. So I hope you can make it there, Jacob. It's 2 weeks from this Saturday, a week from this Saturday.
0: Yep, okay. I'll see what I can do, Drew Garabo.
1: Boy, that's a blow off if I've ever heard one.
2: Yeah.
1: I'll see.
0: Man.
2: I wouldn't reserve a table.
1: I'll see what I can do.
0: Come on, Drew Garabo.
1: Okay, Jacob. All right, well, you know, maybe we'll play the next game, the game next week. I'll see what I can do. I love you too, buddy. Thanks for taking the L and playing, and I hope you have an awesome rest of your day, pal.
0: I'm going to. I love you, Cat Nemo. Shout out to my favorite radio station. Why don't you buy the bone? All right.
1: I love you, man.
2: He wins. He loses with gusto.
1: Oh, that was the Joe's brother, Taylor. Oh, man. Oh, I love it even more. The Joe's a friggin' prince of a human being. Well done, Taylor. All right. Game over. Thanks very much for listening. Thanks for playing. Oh, no, we're not done for the day. 800-771-1025 is our number. The cool thing about the recent behind-the-scenes access from cameras when it comes to sport is that you learn the athletes and you learn about them and you get to kind of at least know that the image that they project. I have to say, I started a show on Netflix last night and it completely transformed my feelings about this upcoming Buccaneers season. I'll tell you why and who I am riding hard for this year now when we come back.
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5: Delays continue to increase on your interstates. In Pinellas, a crash 38th Avenue at 58th Street, westbound and northbound delayed respectively. Earlier crashes are in the clearing stages, although that Sims Road 301 crash in Hillsborough is still there by the looks of it, delaying you particularly on Sims eastbound and westbound. This is Eric.
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25: I'm Fox 13 Chief Meteorologist Paul Delegato. Any showers and storms around early tonight will end. Warm and steamy, lows near 80. Coming up on Thursday, we'll see a mix of sun and clouds. There'll be a few afternoon storms, not that many, and a high temperature, low to mid-90s.
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0: We got the best part of the Cat Named Mo show, and that's the Cat Named Mo. He's right here.
1: Oh, thank you. Pulls his heroes, take advantage of blacks. Your government's gangsters
0: will cut the crap. A war going on, so where y'all? Has a sports documentary or piece of television ever made you change the way you feel about an athlete? For example, when everybody, I think, has always kind of known that Michael Jordan, for all of his greatness, all of his championships, he's a petty dickhead. There's just no other way to say it. He is a petty dickhead. He has all the reasons to be happy, stress-free, etc. Yet that Last Dance documentary really highlighted the grudges that he held.
1: Yeah.
0: And still holds. Dude, you've got $1 billion, multiple championships. Most consider you the GOAT of basketball. Yet you still have this weird, dour disposition. They say money can't buy happiness, and I guess it is true. There are a lot of people out there who you would look at and go, you've got every reason to be happy, yet it looks like they are joy averse.
1: A miserable pricks.
0: Exactly. I don't get that. I never want to live that life. I don't care if I have $25 in my bank account or $25 million. I'm going to wake up every day and celebrate life. The opposite of that is this show Quarterbacks that's on Netflix right now. They are highlighting this season Joe Flacco, very interesting older dude. They are highlighting Cam Ward, who was then a rookie quarterback with the Tennessee Titans. Jaden Daniels, a very charismatic young fella, quarterback for the Washington, don't call us the Redskins, Commanders. And Baker Mayfield, pride of the Tampa Bay Buccaneers. When Baker wanted a big contract this year, I'll be honest, it kind of soured me a little bit because I thought, really, what has he done? I'm 100% the other way now. I say pay this man his money.
1: Nah.
0: I think they should extend him for another 5 years just based on the guy that he seems to be. He's a dog. On the football field, a dog. Off the football field, very loving husband and father. He's certainly been through it. Tampa Bay saved his football career.
1: Yes, it did.
0: He was a goner. He was dead in the water. If the Buccaneers don't sign him after he gets released from LA, I don't know that Baker Mayfield is a starting quarterback in the NFL ever again.
1: He was dead in the water twice, wasn't he?
0: He was. Yeah, Cleveland. Even three. After Cleveland, after Carolina.
1: Oh, yeah, three. Oh, damn.
0: Yeah, they go through the whole thing. And yes, he holds grudges. You know, when we played the Jets last year, their defensive coordinator was the head coach for the Carolina Panthers when they let him go. And Baker hated that dude, so he took great pride in beating the Jets. But I'm all in on the Tampa Bay Buccaneers this year, mostly because of Baker Mayfield, a lot because of Ko Kieft, who makes a very brief cameo saying, I love you, bro, to Baker on the field. Ko's just a great guy. We got to know him when he showed up at Drew Saves Christmas a couple years ago. He showed up again last year. The Big Ginge is just a hell of a human being, as is the other Big Ginge that we have, Cody Mock. These are two solid dudes, and I am all in on Baker and the Buccaneers, and I would love to hear if a sports documentary has ever changed your opinion, good or bad, or indifferent, I suppose, about an athlete that you saw profiled. When I was growing up, I don't think we had sports documentaries. You had the NFL films that they would put out every week, which were brilliant, that deep voice guy. The frozen tundra of Lambeau Field was the spot. Bart Starr was, you know. But I don't know what the first real sports documentary was. I do remember Magic Johnson and Larry Bird filming a Converse All-Star commercial together, which was cool. But I can't think of what the first ESPN with their 30 for 30s That's pretty damn cool.
2: I think one of those changed. My opinion was changed on, is it Colt McCoy? The Texas phenom.
0: Oh, yeah. I remember him.
2: I used to think he was just an entitled prick that blew his chance at an NFL career. And then you watch it, and he was a kid.
0: Sure.
2: He was at the right place at the right time with Texas, was having a blast, got to Cleveland, and he really didn't have a love for the pro game. It wasn't that he blew his career. It's just it wasn't his passion. And it didn't translate into a winning alliance, and I got it. He did something well in a moment, and then people expected him to carry that and become that, and that's not what his destiny was.
0: No. By the way, is there a harder position in any sport to play than quarterback in the NFL?
2: I don't think so.
0: You got to remember every damn play and the silly names for it. Yeah. You got to try and check down and learn the hot route while these humongous beasts are trying to tear you limb from limb.
2: Yeah, it seems like it's a lot of math.
0: Oh, my, dude, so much math.
2: Yeah.
0: Drew Grab Alive, hello, who are you?
3: All right, turn the radio down, off speakerphone. The one that I saw that really changed my opinion was one on Aaron Rodgers. And
0: I watched that, the one on Netflix that they had like a couple of years ago?
3: Correct, sir. Yes,
0: really interesting absolutely. Fella.
3: Interesting fella. I think, I don't know how great of a teammate, seemed kind of indifferent to everyone else.
0: Yeah.
3: You know, kind of like, I'm doing my own thing, ayahuasca. Like, I don't know. I just was kind of like, I don't know if that's my guy. Unlike Baker, who's like down for like his whole team. Like, Aaron just seems indifferent and kind of like, whatever, I'm above all of this all the time. So it kind of soured my opinion overall.
0: Oh, you know? All right. I get that. Yeah, I can see where I had the opposite reaction with Aaron Rodgers, and thank you for the call. I listened to him on Rogan. Sure, he's a conspiracy theory spewer, you know, but like he's a very interesting fellow. By the way, I read yesterday that he reconciled with his parents after a 10-year estrangement. Mm. 10 years. And it was all because of a girl. Let me say this. If you have a 10-year estrangement with your parents for any reason, end it. All right? I know it might suck to eat a little bit, you know, but your parents are your parents. And you're going to regret it one day when they're no longer around. I am so lucky to still have both my mom and dad. I would hate for anything to stand between us and a great relationship. End estrangements with your parents. Drew Grab Alive, hello.
4: Hey, Drew. So I'm from Philly. Mm-hmm. Donovan McNabb was my favorite quarterback ever as a child.
0: Uh-huh.
4: Knowing that he threw up during the game, during the documentary, it came out about the Eagles. It might be just in Philly.
0: Yeah.
4: And then when he threw that interception to the Bucks with Rondé Barber, it destroyed me. And then they got T.O. And then he hated T.O. Mm-hmm. because the fans loved him.
0: Mm-hmm.
4: And that destroyed McNabb forever with me.
0: Well, the guy had some insecurity issues. You know what I mean? Not everyone's perfect, and not everybody makes the right decision all the time. The guy seemed to be carrying a lot of issues, and I get it. I get, as a Philly fan, I get the why you feel the way you do. But as a human being, he was carrying with him some issues. I can't imagine what it must be like to be injured while the rest of your team goes on a play. Jaden Daniels suffered a pretty bad leg injury last year. And they go through like what it was like to be hope that you want to play, but then you're listed as inactive, and then you're not able to be with your team, and they lose on the road, and you're like, or they win with Marcus Mariota. That's got to be rough. I know, cry these guys a river. They make millions of dollars doing what they do. They're still human beings. Drew Grab Alive, hello.
5: Hey, afternoon, gentlemen. How y'all doing?
0: What's up, man? What's your name?
5: Good. My name is Arturo.
0: ¿Qué pasa, Arturo? Great to hear from you again, brother.
5: Good. Good to hear from you guys again. I just wanted to chime in on the NFL aspect.
0: Yeah.
5: So I grew up in Miami.
0: Mm-hmm.
5: And so down in Miami, I actually played Pop Warner football in Miami Lakes.
0: Cool.
5: And so I'm 50 years old.
0: Mm-hmm.
5: And so the thing is that back when I was playing in I want to say like 6th or 7th grade, we had two kids at the time that they actually made it to the NFL. And one of them was Samari Rowe. He was a cornerback for the Ravens.
0: I remember him.
5: And then the other one was Chad Ochocinco.
0: Oh, he seems like a real good dude. I don't know if it's just a public image or whatever, but that dude seems like, Ochocinco seems like a real cool dude.
5: No, you know, he really was. Years, and I'm talking about later years after he actually retired, I ran into him again, oddly enough, at Ale House, Miller's Ale House, down in Miami Lakes. He had no bodyguards, no nothing, and he was still a genuine, humble, down-to-earth guy.
0: You love to hear it. You love to hear it. Gracias, Arturo. Appreciate the phone call. 800-771-1025. A tragic documentary is the one on Steve McNair. Air McNair, they called him.
2: Yeah.
0: Dude. Just trusted the wrong lady. Screwed her over.
2: I was going to say, he kind of brought it on himself.
0: He did. He lied to her. I think he even got her the gun that she shot and killed him with.
2: You'll never buy a woman a gun.
0: Damn, man.
2: Don't even let them know where yours at.
0: Rough way to go. Drew Garber Live, hello.
6: Yes, Pat from Tampa.
0: Hey, Pat.
6: What's up, guys?
0: What's up with you?
6: Good, man. Just getting out of work. I just heard the topic. Have you seen The Muse with Kobe Bryant, M-U-S-E?
0: I will watch any and every Kobe Bryant documentary, whether it's Muse, whether it's Doing Work, whether it's a Spike Lee one. His work ethic, his mentality, the Mamba mentality. Not the best human being in the world, but one of the best basketball players, top three for sure, right?
6: Yeah, it changed my whole perspective. I couldn't stand the man, but once they document you and my whole, it changed everything. He's the greatest to me now.
0: Yeah, I get that, dude. He was one of those guys when I worked for the Magic that no matter what you were doing when we played the Lakers, you would go into the bowl to watch him warm up just so you could just be in the same room as him. Like, we didn't talk to him. Nobody did. You just watch him shoot, and you're like, That dude and his mentality, we'll never see anything like it. Him, Jordan, I don't think LeBron has that same mentality.
2: Don't forget Barkley.
0: Get out of here. 800-771-1025.
2: Oh, King Charles nuts.
0: I mean, I love Charles, but and he was a beast on the basketball court.
2: Yeah.
0: But, I mean, he likes joking around a little too much. Although, those early Philadelphia years with the Sixers,
2: right.
0: That's a bad MF-er. I'll never forget when he threw that dude out of a window at Church Street in downtown Orlando.
2: He did what?
0: Oh, he threw a dude out a window.
2: What'd the dude do?
0: He was throwing ice at Barkley and the girls that he was with.
2: He deserved it.
0: And Barkley went right over to him, took him, threw him out a window, like broke the window and everything. And they asked Charles afterwards if he had any regrets. He said, yeah, I regret that we were on the first floor. Barkley's the best.
2: How do you hate on a cat like that?
0: I don't now.
2: Did he ever get a ring?
0: No. One of the more famous players. He chased one with Houston, chased one with Phoenix.
2: He just didn't have the support Jordan did.
0: Yeah. I mean, or the coaching necessarily.
2: Right.
0: It's tough to get a ring. Ewing retired without one.
2: Yeah.
0: Frickin' Barkley. It's a shame. Hello, Drew Grubb Alive.
7: Hello. Oh my gosh, I'm on. So I'm actually going to touch on Chad Ochocinco. Unfortunately, I don't think he's that great of a human. Oh. He beat up his ex-wife.
0: Did he?
7: Yes, Evelyn Lozada. She was on Basketball Wives. I mean, other than that, I'm sure he's great, but that's just a little.
0: Hold on one second. I'm just looking this up. Did Chad Ochocinco beat his wife? Yes. Former NFL wide receiver Chad Johnson, also known as Chad Ochocinco, was arrested and charged with domestic battery after a physical altercation with his then-wife, television personality Evelyn Lozada. In August of 2012, she accused him of headbutting her during an argument over a receipt, an incident that left her with a 3-inch cut on her forehead.
2: Are y'all up in my face?
0: Well,
2: you ain't in my face. I can't headbutt you. You know what I'm saying?
0: I would like the record to reflect that I, Drew Grabo, an anti-headbutting women. While Maurice apparently is pro.
2: I'm just saying, why are you that close to me?
0: Damn it. Oh, well, they didn't do a documentary on that. Well, it doesn't matter. We don't headbutt women. No matter how yappy they might get. So, all right. Well, you know what? I rescind my earlier praise of Chad Ochocinco, and I now say that dude is a headbutting scumbag. Damn it. Thank you for ruining my day. And Ochocinco. Just kidding. Oh. You didn't ruin my day. But
2: I think they ought to retire his jersey.
0: 800-771-1025. Headbutted. That's almost worse than punching.
2: Well, punching's going to hurt more, but...
0: Is it?
2: Well, you know what?
0: Your head is harder than your hand.
2: I was headbutted once, and it did by an idiot joking around, and it hurt.
0: A dude headbutted you joking around?
2: Comedian, Jimmy Schubert, yeah.
0: What the?
2: He was drunk and Irish.
0: Yeah, but he headbutted you?
2: Yeah, I mean, dude, full-on headbutt. Yep.
0: Was it just over an altercation?
2: No. It was not. He was
0: like
2: just
0: joking around.
2: He's one of those guys.
0: Hey, Maurice.
2: The bunch of them, you know, they could do no wrong.
0: By the way, breaking news. If you're on I-75 down the Fort Myers area, Lee County, stay off of I-75 because there is a suspect barricaded. It's the dude who is wanted with a connection to a homicide in St. Petersburg.
2: Yeah, bad one.
0: Just a tragic case of a mom shot and killed, I believe, at a YMCA in St. Petersburg. And the dude hauled ass. They've got him barricaded right now. And if you're on I-75 down south, I imagine you probably know that there's quite a delay. Drew Garber Live, hello.
8: Yeah, hello. Can you hear me?
0: Hello?
8: Hello? Yeah, can you guys hear me? Hello? Yeah, hi. Can you hear me?
0: Oh, now we got him.
8: There we go. How we doing?
0: Hello?
8: Yeah, hi. Can you hear me? Hello? Can you hear me?
0: Hello?
8: Yeah, hello. Can you hear me?
0: Hello?
8: Hello? Hi. Can you hear me? Hello? Hello? Yeah, can anybody hear me?
0: Hello?
8: Hello? Am I live?
0: Hello?
8: Yeah, hi.
0: Hello?
8: Am I live? Hello? Yeah, hi. Hello? How you doing?
0: Good, thank you. How are you?
8: I'm good, thanks. Hello? Am I live right now? Hello? Yeah, am I live right now? Hello? Hello? Hello? Okay. Well, I wanted to ask you if you're the one who was saying Baker Mayfield his career was saved by the Buccaneers. I don't know if his career was saved by the Buccaneers. He was balling before, and he was just placed in bad situations. You remember Brady left, so he brought the Bucs back to life, if you ask me.
0: I didn't ask you. but the Buccaneers saved Baker Mayfield as much, if not more, than Baker Mayfield helped the Buccaneers maintain their path to success after Brady left. The dude flamed out in Cleveland. All right, and I love the dude, especially now that I watched two episodes of Quarterbacks on Netflix. I love the dude, but flamed out in Cleveland, right? Flamed out in Carolina. Flamed out in L.A., and then we saved his career by bringing him to Tampa Bay.
8: No, I mean, and not to cut you, but the last game, he remember, I think it was he came in on a Thursday night 4 days before his game in L.A., and he had an amazing game that really put him back on the mat.
0: I rescind the flamed out in L.A., okay? That one, I will give you that one. But he was discarded in Cleveland, discarded in Carolina, had a great game, singular, in L.A., but...
8: I mean, he only played one game in there. But also, I mean, like, it's hard to say flamed out when you're talking about Cleveland and the Panthers. I mean, those are both terrible organizations. They had no supporting cast around them. Hey, I'm in Tampa. I like the Bucs. They're not my team, but I like the Bucs. And I think that maybe he didn't save the Bucs like they saved him, but he could have walked into many other teams in many other situations with his talent. I mean, he was the first overall pick in the draft. I'm not saying they didn't help rescind his career, but he didn't lose his career. He just had to get put in a better position, I think.
0: So if the Buccaneers didn't sign him, who would have signed him after that game that he won in Los Angeles?
8: I mean, did Seattle have a good quarterback during that time? Did New York? I'm just trying to think off the top of my head. Did Pittsburgh? I'm trying to think about the quarterbacks during that time. there were a couple of teams that could have he could have been in a similar scenario that he was with Tampa Bay, because it wasn't like Tampa Bay was a juggernaut when they brought him in, or else they wouldn't have brought him in.
0: Do you know the contract that they signed Baker Mayfield to his first year?
8: I mean, they got him for pennies on the dollar.
0: Exactly.
8: And they even got
0: Do you know why they got him for pennies on the dollar? Because nobody else wanted him.
8: Yeah, but I mean, that happens a lot of time with good quarterbacks.
0: We're not talking about a lot of times with good quarterbacks. We're talking about Baker Mayfield, and the dude is a dog, and I hate that you're making me argue against a guy I really like. They got him for 1 year at a minimum salary. That means nobody else wanted him, and he had no other options.
8: Yeah. I guess. I just, you know, you see it a lot of times when there's good quarterbacks that go into bad positions and they don't have a lot to work with, and it tanks their value.
0: No question. Crazy things happen in the NFL. If Drew Bledsoe doesn't get injured, Tom Brady might have never become Tom Brady. But it did happen, and Tom Brady became Tom Brady. Baker Mayfield got the chance of a lifetime here. And then he's proven himself,
8: He did. I'm a huge Baker fan, and they also got ahead early on his extension when they extended him. If you look at that deal right after he brought him to the playoffs and they gave him that big extension, you look now that he's at the end of his deal, and they got him for pennies on the dollar compared to what the market is today.
0: So right.
8: I think they did a good job of getting ahead of his payday.
0: Yeah, well, not getting ahead of his payday. We're the only team in the NFL willing to give him a chance, dude. You think if Baker Mayfield had gotten a better contract offer,
8: my guy,
0: if you think that Baker Mayfield would have turned down a better offer anywhere in the NFL to come to Tampa Bay, you're wrong. He wouldn't have. We were the only offer that he had.
8: That could be true.
0: It is true. And look, I get it. You're riding Baker's D. I love the guy too. All right. I absolutely love the dude. He's a dog. But make no mistake about it, the Buccaneers saved his career. Sure, he did a great job of helping us restore our legacy after Brady left, but we saved his career, dude. It was dead in the water until we gave him a one-year prove-it-to-me salary, and then he did. He proved it to us.
8: Fair take. Hey, last thing, since I'm actually a Kansas City fan, even though I live in Tampa, what do you guys think we're going to end up with this year? And do you guys think the O-line is as scary as national news makes it make? I think we just had bad O-line health over this last year. We were down.
0: 800-771-1025. Thank you for your call, my good man. I appreciate it. Nice debating with you. Drew Gobble Live. Hello.
9: Hey, Drew, it's Steve in Lakeland. How you doing?
0: Hey, Steve in the 863. What's good?
9: Great. Hey, listen, I don't know if the conversation has moved or not, but the saddest documentary football I've seen was Brian Bosworth. They got drafted by the Colts and didn't make it.
0: Yeah, he was a personality, the Boz. He had that painted mohawk or whatever, but
9: No. Brian Bosworth, the guy that got drafted by the Colts and got killed on taking his mother to church.
0: Oh, I don't know about him, but thank you. Brian Bosworth.
2: I know the Boz had that one motorcycle movie where he played a cop, and I think the commercial was like, action, who gets, it was a ridiculous commercial. I can't remember the tag.
0: I think he means Brandon Bolesworth, not Brian. Brian Bosworth. Yeah. Brandon Burlesworth passed away at age 22, 11 days after being selected by the Colts in the 99 draft. Mm. Bosworth, I think, got trucked by... might have been Bo Jackson, and that pretty much ended his career. Yeah. He was on Monday Night Football. Bo Jackson just like put his knee in Bosworth's chest and ended his career. Hello, Drew Grubb Alive.
10: Hey, Drew, love this show. Hey, Mo. Hey, first of all, I'm a little stoned. Second of
0: 800-771-1025. I appreciate you not burying the lead, at least. When we come back, an okay, not okay, related to, of all things, a sex trafficking bust. 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
12: Still that earlier wreck, Sims Road at 301, Boyette Road westbound delay toward McMullen Road, wreck Waters Avenue westbound toward North Rome Avenue, in Pinellas 60 eastbound or Chestnut Street eastbound, a crash as you head toward Fort Harrison Avenue, Park Boulevard accident westbound just west of US 19. This is Eric with traffic.
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8: My name is attorney Bill Sansoni. 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

0: Our the end show text of the day goes to my future brother-in-law, Mitchell. Hey, bro, can you please help me dissect the Kansas City offensive line compared to last year with the injuries? Thank you in advance. That barely edged out John Senning's Hawaiian bread rolls for the buffalo chicken dip. And tied for second, my mom's woohoo, I'm watching right before the show. I used to get irked when people would text me during the show, be like, I'm doing a radio show here. Now I realize these are people I'm close to who are letting me know that they're consuming what I do for a living, which is freaking awesome. I may not be able to respond to it all the time, but I'll throw a heart on it if I get a sec. Make plans August 1st, a week from this Saturday, at Taco Dirty Riverview. I spent a good amount of time today at the Taco Dirty in Soho. Shout out to my man Ant. Shout out to Mary. Shout out to Chef Jonathan. Shout out to everybody there. They had me get behind the bar, like the food service line, and create the Garabble. We will not only have it for sale on August 1st at the Taco Dirty Riverview when I am a celebrity server there from 5 to 8 p.m. All proceeds go to Bay It Forward, my 501c3. But they will sell it throughout the month of August. I don't know if I'm supposed to say what's in it yet, so I won't. But once they tell me it's okay to say what's in it, I will let you know. I tried it, and I very much enjoy it. But then again, I created it, so I would hope I would.
1: Yeah, right.
0: And a shout out to all the ladies in the Radiation Center who listen to the show and who are always so damn accommodating. I finished up at Taco Dirty at about 11. And then I had like 2 hours to kill until my my radiation session, which is at 1 every day. I got the worst part-time job in the world. I got to drive over 30 minutes to go get my prostate radiated 5 days a week for like 15 minutes.
1: Have you ever been a TSA agent?
0: It's a good point.

0: But everybody there is just so damn great. So what I wanted to do, since I had a bowl that I was not hungry enough to eat just yet, I didn't want to ask the people at Pin Chasers if I could bring food in and put it in their refrigerator.
1: Right.
0: So the radiation center is like 2 minutes from Pin Chasers. So I'm like, I'm going to swing into the radiation center, ask them if they'll refrigerate my food, go bowl a couple of games, and then come back to the radiation center to get radiated.
1: All right.
0: So I explained that to Monica up front. She said, well, do you want me to just see if they can fit you in early? I'm like, I don't want to be a pain in the ass. And sure enough, boom. Next thing I know, I'm laying down. I'm listening to great music, getting radiated. And they're just a bunch of lovely, lovely people there. You guys make my day every day. It could be such a drag, but you guys make me happy to go there. I'm going to miss the hell out of you when I'm done next Friday. A week from this Friday, no more radiation. That's kind of mind-blowing. When they tell you you're going to have 45 treatments, it seems like a lot. And then you get to like 38 and you go, oh, I'm almost done. I'm going to miss these ladies, which is just ridiculous. Hello there. Thank you for calling Drew Graba Live. How can we help you?
2: Hey, what's going on, Drew and Mo? How you guys doing today?
0: Very well, sir. Thank you very much. How's your day so far?
2: Wonderful. Just getting off.
0: Hell yeah.
2: I just had a quick question about the show John Senning mentioned earlier today. I believe it's at Janice Live. It was the Alice in Chains tribute band. I was just wondering where I could purchase those tickets from.
0: Sure. Well, you can purchase them at the door, but there are a number of bars that have them for free that you just walk in and go, hey, I'd like some free tickets. And they'll go, hey, we'd love to give you some free tickets courtesy of Elysian Space Dust IPA. This is definitely not me filibustering so that I can look up where those locations are. I just want to rap with you for a second, you know, see how your day went. When you say get off, what do you do for work?
2: I work for a pediatrics company, so I'm at John Hopkins a lot of the time, doing teaching trains for basically the parents to take care of their medically complex children at home.
0: Dude, that's beautiful. That is so, people like you who do that, people like my girlfriend Sarah, who's a respiratory therapist for hospice, does the same thing in homes for people. You're doing God's work out there. Thank you for doing that. Here are the places.
2: Hey, I appreciate it.
0: Oh, no, thank you. Here are the places. All right, if you want to pay $10.25, certainly you can go to JaniceLive.com and purchase your tickets there for this Grunge Fest Part 2 that is happening a week from this. Nope, 2 weeks from this Saturday. Nope, 2 weeks from this Friday. Is that right? August 7th? Would that be 2 weeks from this Friday?
1: Yes.
0: That sounds about right.
1: Yes, yes.
0: You may get them for free at Harbor Bar on Main Street in Safety Harbor at TOUCANS, just in case you're trying to get me with the D's nuts joke. Mandalay.
2: Yeah,
0: all right. Toucans then, Mandalay Avenue in Clearwater, Triple Crown Nursery Road in Clearwater, Thirsty First, soon to be RIP, First Ave downtown St. Pete, and Locals with a Z, Beach Drive downtown St. Petersburg. They all have free tickets so you can see In a Nutshell, the Alice in Chains tribute, Foo Fight, the Foo Fighters tribute, and Still Alive, the Pearl Jam tribute.
2: Hey, thank you so much. You guys have a great day.
0: Hell yeah. Do you think it is okay or not okay when police departments will put up a Facebook post of gentlemen who have been arrested for solicitation of prostitution? Not convicted, mind you, but arrested. I get it. It's public record, right? You have to search for public records.
1: Yeah.
0: Someone I knows someone who got popped for this, and it ruined the kid's life. He's a lonely dude, doesn't or can't get laid among civilians. So he was looking for a hooker. Found one, or what he thought was one, online. Not underage. Of course it was a cop. Of course he got arrested. And then it was Grady, friend of the show, put up a Facebook post, picture, full name. I understand when it is a sex trafficking situation or an underage situation. I got no problem with these pedo hunters going after the scumbags who arranged to meet underage people for sex. No problem with that at all. But a lonely dude wants to engage in the world's oldest profession, thinks he's getting an actual female, consensual female of age, and gets arrested, and then has his picture. Like, you're kicking someone when they are so down. And I get it. He broke the law. All right? And certainly the prostitution trade is harmful because women do get trafficked. Women do get abused by pimps. They shouldn't. Dudes shouldn't do it. And women shouldn't sell pee. But they do. And I don't know if it's kosher. By the way, unrelated. Happy birthday to Sharon at Joel's. The word kosher reminded me of that. She's a real match. Not the hooker part. Just the kosher part. I just wonder what most people think about that. Because I happen to think that it's pretty unfair until it's a conviction. Because once they're arrested, they have merely been accused of a crime. Nothing has been proven. 800-771-1025. Okay or not okay to put those soliciting prostitution and those selling their bodies on blast on social media. Again, I know it's public record, okay? But public records are things that you have to search for. When you put it up on Facebook, it's like anybody just scrolling on Facebook could see that. I know, don't like it, don't get a prostitute. But man, for a lonely young dude, when I say it out loud, to have his life ruined, you can accurately say he shouldn't have been doing that. And you're not wrong, but is it something that's worthy of ruining his life over? Hello, Drew Gobble Live.
1: Hey, Drew. My name's Jason. I'm in Lakeland.
0: Hey, what's up, Jason?
1: Hey, I got to tell you, it's not okay, man. I've had a big problem with that for a long time, not just because of the sex trafficking thing, but just the amount of stuff they put on the Facebook page, and they try and make a joke out of it, make cute little quips and whatnot. And I understand that some of that stuff needs to be put out there so people can be on alert, but it's just not okay. It's not right for these people. They haven't been convicted of a crime yet. And not only that, you're tainting the jury pool because, who's not on those Facebook pages?
0: Yeah, you're right. You're limiting the jury pool at the very least, because when they're doing the jury questioning, they're going to be like, hey, have you seen? I go to Grady's Facebook page. And it just, it's so punching down, and it feels just icky, because we tend to forget these are actual human beings, right? And the kind of dude who gets hookers probably has some issues anyway, probably has something standing between him and the ability to attract women that he doesn't have to pay for. So then when you what do you want to do? Like, make him a laughing stock, make him a punchline? Doesn't feel right. And I love Grady. Don't get me wrong. Grady's done a great job of cleaning up Polk County, and his undercover sting operations are awesome, especially when he catches the pedos. But if it's a dude in his 20s who's just trying to pay for nookie, why are we making that person feel so terrible, you know?
1: Yeah, I agree with you 100%. Thanks. But thanks, Drew.
0: Thank you, buddy. Really appreciate the call, man. Enjoy Lakeland. Some great spots out there. Better lovebirds, scarpas. Oh, by the way, Foodie, tell me if Foodie Justice, I'll get your calls in a moment. Remind me after this call to see if Foodie Justice did this place dirty or not.
3: All right.
0: I love you, Foodie Justice. You know that. Yeah, I'm a big fan now, but I feel like you did a friend of mine's restaurant dirty. Drew Grabba Live. Hello. Who are you?
4: Yo, what's up?
0: Hi.
4: Oh, wow. I can't believe I got on. What's up, man? My name is Alex.
0: Hi, Alex. It's good to have you here, man.
4: Thank you, man. Yo, I appreciate you, and I hope everything goes well.
0: Me too.
4: What you're going through.
0: Thank you.
4: It's crazy that you brought up what you brought up, because a couple of months ago, there was a few underage kids who got in trouble in Polk County. All minorities.
0: Okay.
4: And all their pictures were plastered for the world to see. And I was thinking to myself, they're minors.
0: Yeah.
4: And that's crazy.
0: What kind of crimes, if you don't mind me asking?
4: It was shoplifting.
0: Okay. See, that I mean, not that it's a victimless crime, but like, what are we really doing here?
3: Well,
0: like
3: these, minors, anyway.
0: These minors boosted some stuff from a store. They didn't murder anybody. They didn't rape anybody. You know, it does smack of cruelty, doesn't it?
4: Yeah. But it's like you're not giving these kids a chance because let's just say they're not minorities, but it sucks that you always see minorities when this happens.
0: Yeah.
4: There's a bunch of other kids doing crimes, you know?
0: Sure. And the reason that they put, I fully believe this, the reason that they put minorities' pictures up there is because it gets more traction online because of all those friggin' idiot white racists who are like, see, all the usual suspects, told you so, can't trust them, you know, if it ain't white, it ain't right, you know? It's gross, man. I'm totally right there with you, man. I appreciate the call.
4: Man, no worries, man. Thank you, guys. Thank you, Mo.
0: Thank you,
3: You're
0: buddy.
3: Welcome. Thank you.
0: Don't trust Whitey. Drew Gobble Live, hello.
3: Oh, we don't.
0: Thank you. You should. Do not. Lord loves a working man. Don't trust Whitey. Hello. And goodbye. All right. I'll just ask this question before I play this review by Foodie Justice. Is it reasonable to expect a decent cut of steak if you are eating country fried steak? The answer is no, it is not. If you are frying a steak in a country fashion,
3: you're not battering it.
0: You're not getting ribeye.
3: No.
0: You're not getting Wagyu. No. You're not getting prime grade beef. You're getting country fried steak. Right. It's going to be chewy. Sorry, I don't mean to yell at you, Foodie Justice. I love you, but you did my friend's restaurant dirty. Bacon Street Diner, Clearwater Mall, Countryside Mall, mm-hmm. whatever it is. Mm-hmm. It's an independent place owned by local people who bust their ass every day to cook food from scratch. If you order country fried steak, the steak is going to be chewy. I've never had a non-chewy country fried steak.
3: Comes with the territory.
0: Right. I've never had a country fried steak where I've thought, A, I feel good about my choices, or B, my, that's a delicious cut of meat. Always going to be leather-like. That is why it is country fried. Drew Grab Alive, hello.
5: Hello, what's up?
0: Hi, what's up with you?
5: Well, God, first time caller, first time listener.
0: Welcome.
5: All of a sudden the answer, I'm like, oh my God, is it me? I don't know what to do. But
0: it's okay. It is you. All you have to do is talk. It's pretty simple.
5: Yeah, and I already forgot my thought process. But yeah. I know that happens.
0: I'll put you back on hold. You can collect your thought, singular, and then I'll get back with you. Hi there, Drew Grab Alive. How may I help you?
6: Is it me?
0: It is, young lady. How you doing?
6: Oh, hello. I'm doing good. How are you?
0: Awesome. Appreciate you asking. What's up?
6: Yeah, no, I was calling to say that I agree with your point about having two truths exist at the same time. Where, you know, maybe it's not okay that this young man was soliciting sex, you know, sure. through payments or whatever, and it's illegal in the U.S., blah, blah, blah, blah. But also, that is it really not wrong for this young man to want to get some nookie and pay for it with a consenting adult? I think not. And I think the same regard, I feel that same way towards sex workers also. And I just like that you brought up the topic.
0: Yeah, same. And I feel bad for these girls because they're very often drug addicts or they've got some sort of mental situation. And then, you know, they've resorted to selling their bodies for either drug money or a place to live or whatever. Sad, right. Very sad. But why are we blasting their photos everywhere for people to like make online comments? Oh, she's so ugly. Oh, I wouldn't pay for sex with that. Blah, blah, blah, blah, blah. It's for a law enforcement agency to do that, to me, seems a bit overboard, you know?
6: Right. And you know, I just think that public shaming is like very effective, which isn't necessarily wrong. But then you have, which, you know, people who drive drunk, for example, you know, are a danger society, you know, they're very, it can be very dangerous, but then also you have, you know, 22-year-olds who have one too many drinks, drive home drunk, and then they're plastered on Facebook, and then they pretty much are a victim of cyberbullying at that point.
0: Yeah, so, I feel a little different when you make the decision to drink behind and get behind the wheel of a car.
6: No, and that's true too. Yeah, yeah.
0: But I mean, if it's a young kid, like we all did dumb crap when we were kids, for sure. It's the people who get like 4 and 5 DUIs. I'm all about publicly shaming those people.
6: Yeah, yeah. That there's that line where it's like that's why it's hard to say what's right and wrong because everything's situational. But and that I think that's much the original incident that you mentioned is more victimless than a drunk driver.
0: Absolutely agree. Thank you very much. Great phone call.
6: Yeah, both parties win in that situation. So.
0: Yes, have ma'am. A good one. Thank you.
3: See, that's a lot of. A lot of differentiation, delineations, and things that you got to do, which is why I say shame them all.
0: Publicly shame all criminals.
3: Shame
0: you break
3: all.
0: The law, you get shamed. Shame them all.
3: That way it cuts down on the work that you have to do to decide who gets shamed for what, when, why, and where. Shame them all.
0: Sir, you are back. Do you have your thoughts together?
5: Yes. Yeah, I do. I do. And
0: excellent.
5: Thank you.
0: You're welcome.
5: And I'm glad I heard that last call because public shaming on a minor is stupid. I don't understand that at all.
0: There you go.
5: I'm from Wisconsin, and the law up there, I don't know if it's a law everywhere, but a minor is a minor, and you're not allowed to, like, prove until you're guilty. You're guilty until you're proven, right? I mean, what are we doing here with this kid?
0: It's a great question. Thank you. Glad we went back to you. Drew Grab Alive, hello.
3: How are you?
0: Kinda. Hello.
7: Yo, STDs. That's why.
0: Thank you. Here is the clip of Foodie Justice, my opinion, doing an injustice to Bacon Street Diner in Clearwater.
8: What is up, everybody? I'm continuing my search for the best breakfast, and today I'm at Bacon Street Diner.
0: If you're looking for the best breakfast, you don't look to the country fried steak, okay?
3: That's true, too.
0: Pancakes, omelets, Benedicts, but the country fried steak is never going to be anyone's best breakfast.
8: So I heard that they have some amazing country fried steak here. So you got country fried steak, eggs, hash browns, and gravy. So can this be the best country fried steak? I'll be the judge of that. Let's go.
0: Who said they have great country? Whoever that person is, you need to be removed from social media.
8: This looks really good. You can definitely tell this is hand-breaded. The eggs look cooked to perfection. I got them over medium because that's how I like them. This is the country.
0: Oh, that's odd. He got his eggs over medium because that's how he likes them. Usually I'll get poached eggs because I hate them that way.
3: Listen, it sounds like he's being real nice right now.
0: Sorry, Foodie Justice. Sorry. I must defend the good name of Bacon Street Diner.
8: Deep fried steak. I'm just going to manhandle this beast. Gravy. The gravy is excellent. You can definitely tell they use bacon grease in here. Very thick. The steak is seasoned very well, but it's just so chewy. Yeah. Dang. You see where the breading came off? It's just so dry and so chewy. So these eggs do look cooked to perfection.
0: Mofo expects a ribeye, a well-marbled ribeye for a country fried steak. Come on, man.
8: I know a lot of people don't like runny yolks, but this is perfect for me.
0: I like runny yolks.
8: Perfectly cooked eggs. Even these hash browns look really nice. Look, they're fried to perfection. Gravy action. They're seasoned so well. I really like the food here. I just wish the steak was a little bit more tender. I mean, I'd give it a 5 out of 10. Just
0: what? You give it a what?
8: I just wish the steak was a little bit more tender. I mean, I'd give it a 5 out of 10 just because the steak is bringing the score down, but like,
0: you gave them a failing grade because you ordered country fried steak, Foodie Justice. And I realize your opinions are your own. Am I wrong in thinking that there isn't a country fried steak on the planet that isn't chewy? You show me a country fried steak that isn't chewy, you show me a New York strip from Castle Oak. It's chewy because it's country fried steak.
3: Yeah.
0: Am I wrong?
3: No, you're not wrong. We've talked about him before and how he will be giving a great review and then he'll just make a kind of toss off a side comment and it just kind of negates everything that he said prior, which was generally and sometimes overwhelmingly positive.
0: Like everything was great. It's just that the country fried steak was chewy. So he dropped him from to a 5 out of 10.
3: And you can't, and is he rating the entire restaurant or just that meal?
0: Yeah.
3: Because it sounds like he's rating the entire restaurant.
0: Exactly.
3: And that's, you can't do that off of one item on the meal, especially a country fried steak.
0: You know what you're getting when you get country fried steak. It's chewy AF. And I love you, Foodie Justice.
3: You know who country fried steak are for? People that don't like steak. That's who gets a country fried steak. People who really don't enjoy the taste of a steak.
0: 800-771-1025. Drew Gobble Live, hello.
9: Hey. Isn't country fried steak supposed to be made with that cube steak? It's not, you know what I mean?
0: It's disgusting steak. It's like a gross cut of meat. Like, you know, when you're getting country fried steak, you're not getting filet mignon, you know?
9: Yeah. You buy it, if you make it at home, you make it with cube steak. You know, that stuff is hard as it's chewy as it is.
0: Thank you. Drew Gobble Live, hello. I love you, Foodie Justice.
10: Spot on, gentlemen. Spot on. That gentleman has no business doing what he's doing, talking about country fried steak like that. And I'll tell you what, one other thing. I'll give him something to manhandle to chew on.
0: Such a stupid show. I'm laughing way more than I want to laugh at that phone call. Drew Gobble Live, hello.
11: Hey, what's up, guys?
0: Hi, dude.
11: Yeah, first off, country fried steak is cube steak. It's terrible. But the other thing, you were talking earlier about like prostitution.
0: Yeah.
11: So I was friends with some guys that were in Coast Club Owners Against Sex Trafficking.
0: Oh, cool.
11: Are y'all familiar with that organization?
0: I am now.
11: Okay. Well, it's a good organization. One of the things that a lot of people don't understand about prostitution is that most of the people who are doing it because someone's threatening them. Someone has brought them to the United States.
0: Yep.
11: And they're threatening to kill their family back in their home country if they don't, you know.
0: You're right. You're absolutely right. It is a trade that should not be supported. You're correct. But just because you get a hooker or try to get a hooker, should they be putting you all there on social media when you haven't even been committed yet, convicted yet?
11: Well, it's public record. You got arrested.
0: Thank you. I didn't know that. I certainly didn't mention that. Hello, Drew Gobble Live.
12: Yeah, so when did country fried steak become a breakfast item anyway?
0: Hell yeah, my dog. Thank you. It's not a traditional breakfast.
3: And I didn't get this until I started working out and needed protein early on. I used to see people with steak and eggs, which is a diner staple.
0: Oh, yeah.
3: And I would think, who wants a steak that early in the morning? But it's actually a pretty decent breakfast.
0: Oh, if you get a good steak or you got some leftover?
3: Yeah, even if you get a mediocre steak, as long as you can dip it in the egg run, you know, yolk, you're good.
0: Oh, steak and eggs.
3: Yeah, it's actually a decent breakfast.
0: Oh, dude, we used to go to not Council Oak. They had a private club that they gave us memberships to at the Hard Rock Plum Lounge. They would serve filet tip medallions on a Benedict.
3: Mm.
0: Frickin' A, man. Hello. Hello.
13: Hello.
0: Hi.
13: Hey, how you doing?
0: Really good. How you doing?
13: I'm doing fine, man. Hey, this is Will from Sebring, Florida, man. There's this restaurant called Dimitri's, and they have a perfect country fried steak.
0: All right. I'm going to drive 8 hours to Sebring just to get that. Thank you. Drew Gobble Live, how can I help you? Hello?
14: Hello. I was commenting on the country fried steak.
0: Now we're talking. Now we really found something that caught fire. Go ahead.
14: Okay. Hey, I've got some buddies that, they hunt, so they harvest deer.
0: Oh.
14: And they have what do you call a cuber, and some of the tough cuts on the deer, which is super lean anyway, they run it through the cuber, and as more times you run it through the cuber. Actually the tenderer it does get.
0: Oh.
14: So if you had a cube steak you bought from Publix, they are tough and stretchy and whatever, but if you had a cuber and you kept running it through that cuber, it'll actually just disintegrate.
0: Huh.
14: I mean, it'll just melt in your mouth. So
0: All right. It
14: has a lot to do with the prep. But on another topic, but similar, instead of country fried steak for breakfast, get the country fried chicken.
0: Ooh, yo.
14: Done in the same manner.
0: Yeah.
14: And they run that through the cuber, and that is way more tender and way more better breakfast than a country fried steak.
0: Today I learned about a cuber. Thank you, my good man. I mean, dude, they got so much great stuff on their menu. To go with country fried steak and then give them a 5 out of 10 seems so, so heavy handed to me. The bacon, it's the Bacon Street Diner.
3: Yeah.
0: The bacon lover special, 2 eggs, 4 pieces of bacon. 2 piece of Canadian pea meal bacon, and 2 regular pancakes.
3: Hey, now that's a breakfast.
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3: Forget about it.
0: And you went with the country fried steak. Foodie Justice.
3: That, now, let me ask them. Do they have a sign out there going, home of
0: try
3: the country?
0: Our country
3: yeah, try our country. Because if they have that or home of the country fried steak, I got to give Foodie Justice.
0: You know, that's a good point. I'm going to call them when we come back from break and then see if they answer their phone. Bacon Street Diner, home of the country fried steak.
3: Yeah, dude, they brought it on themselves.
0: You're right. All right, let's come back and talk about this Nolan Wells autopsy, which is so weird.
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16: In Bradenton, a crash, State Road 70 or 53rd Avenue westbound before US 301, right shoulder blockage. In Pinellas, a wreck, 4th Street North around 38th Avenue, US 19 North crash just north of the Gateway Expressway back to 110th Avenue. Standard, if hefty, slowdowns in Hillsborough. This is Eric with traffic.
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35: I'm Fox 13 Chief Meteorologist Paul Delgado. Any showers and storms around early tonight will end warm and steamy, lows near 80. Coming up on Thursday, we'll see a mix of sun and clouds. There'll be a few afternoon storms, not that many, and a high temperature, low to mid-90s.
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0: Man, Foodie Justice is even infiltrating my Foo Fighters.
38: Close, closer to the prize at the end of the rope. 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

0: I brought my dad here before he passed. So this holds a special place in my heart. So I got a couple of different oysters that I got.
1: It's Drew Garabo Live. We are sold out for the Mo Comedy Jam.
2: Whoa.
1: Sold out, I say. Now, if you're a single guy or gal, I believe, I'm going to check right now, we had a few single seats remaining. Let's take a look. Could this be the most sold out comedy show in history? I'll be the judge of that. So, okay, here we go. There are, if you're a couple, there is one seat at a six top and one seat at a four top right next to that six top. So you'll be able to sit next to each other, just not at the same table.
2: Ooh, that might work out for some couples.
1: Exactly. And then there's one single seat at a six top, and then one single seat at a four top, and then one other single seat at a four top up top, and then that's it. So if there are 5 of you out there, if you don't have any friends, come on down. You might make a friend. You'll definitely get some laughs as we benefit the Down Syndrome Association of Tampa Bay at Side Splitters, an early show a week from this Saturday. I was very confused by the findings of an independent autopsy in the death of 18-year-old Nolan Wells. If you're not following the story, This young man died, 18 years old, died after an outing with his friends. Race is not necessarily a factor, but he's the only black dude in a group of white people. And I think this is the perfect case for Benjamin Crump to come in. Usually somewhat of an opportunist, but in this case, looking for justice. Mysteriously, the only black dude in a group of friends dies. Seems odd. All they found in this preliminary autopsy, a 12-by-8-inch area of red discoloration in the deep soft tissue on the back of his head over the occipital bone. Cause of the discoloration, unknown. No skull fractures. No cuts to the skin over that area. No other deep tissue injuries. Because of the body's advanced decomposition, they could not determine whether the discoloration was an injury that occurred around the time he died, but it was significant enough to warrant further investigation. I don't know what happened to this kid, and I think we're not going to know what happened to this kid until the forensics are done on the phone records of this kid and his friends.
2: Right.
1: Very
2: right.
1: Interesting.
2: Right.
1: Very unfortunate.
2: I guess they can't tamper with the phone, but there's allegations that the phone may have been tampered with prior to text deleted.
1: Yep.
2: And things.
1: But they'll be able to tell. Nothing's ever deleted.
2: Yeah, that's true.
1: Nothing is ever deleted. So if they deleted stuff, that already looks sus.
2: Right, correct.
1: That you deleted things, messages, whatever, that were on the phone. So then what did you delete? Why did you delete it? It's a tragic case either way. And normally when Ben Crump gets involved in a story, you kind of roll your eyes and go, okay, here comes the race card. In a story like this, I kind of feel like Benjamin Crump's services might be needed. And even he said he doesn't know what this autopsy means. The NAACP, I think, released a statement that said, what's next? The NAACP adopted a resolution calling on local, state, and federal authorities, including the U.S. DOJ, to conduct a thorough and transparent investigation into this young man's death. But the autopsy shows nothing. And, you know,
2: sometimes that happens, as it does, that there's no definitive. I mean, it can... Sometimes the autopsy can eliminate what didn't happen.
1: Right.
2: As opposed to telling you what happened.
1: Yeah, and there's no blunt force trauma.
2: Right, no wounds or any bullet wounds or anything like that of that nature.
1: Yeah, and they said that even having some beverages, so it's quite possible that they, he drank too much, drowned, buddies left him and they shouldn't. I will never know what happened there. We just know that it is a huge tragedy. And, I hope the family can get some closure. 800-771-1025. I am very much hung up on this damned, godforsaken country fried steak thing. I just...
2: Don't you have his phone number?
1: I do. I like Foodie Justice. We met. We laughed together. I respect his opinions, and his opinions are his own. I just feel like if you are reviewing a breakfast place, you're doing them an injustice, if you will, by reviewing their country fried steak. Unless they're known for their... And who's known for their country fried steak? Are there any restaurants, any Tampa Bay restaurants known for their... Country fried steak will put you in an early grave.
2: Yeah, yeah, yeah.
1: Heart arteries, cholesterol, all that crap.
2: Yeah, they're usually covered, smothered in gravy, too.
1: That gravy ain't healthy. Several excellent restaurants in the Tampa Bay area are known for serving standout country fried steak, ranging from historic southern eateries to local breakfast houses. Heim's Breakfast House, great place. Poe Folks, didn't know they were still alive.
2: Poe Folks, yeah.
1: Buttermilk Eatery, Dad's, Cody's Roadhouse. Curiously enough, not Bacon Street Diner. Love y'all at Bacon Street Diner. You've been great to me. Hello, who are you?
3: Hello, I'm Albert Young. How you doing?
1: Hi, Albert. What's up?
3: I just wanted to speak on the case. Like one of the important things that happened is all of the kids at that age deleted their social media. Those kids all grew up with their, you know, with social medias. For them to delete all their social media says a lot. Like right away and lawyer up. Why would you do that with your friend?
1: Just playing the devil's advocate, not that the devil needs advocating. Social media I would remove because people are just going to make horrible comments and these strangers are going to come to your social media and say terrible things. Lawyering up in this day and age is absolutely necessary the second the cops want to talk to you.
2: And whether your parents are going to make you whether you want to or not.
1: Whether you're guilty of anything or not, you know how cops are. They're going to try to get like buddy-buddy with you and make you feel like, oh, no, you can talk to me. This isn't an investigation. We're just having a conversation. Anyone in that position should go, abogado, attorney, need an attorney, please. I want an attorney present. I'm not answering a damn thing. You know what I mean?
3: That makes sense. I guess I've never been through that situation. I would just be, you know, willing to give all information and just speak up if it was like my friend and I was just with him. Sure. I guess I just, you know, I'm not in that situation, but I love the show and thank you for taking my call.
1: Hey, thank you, man. And just so you know, anybody out there, don't talk to police without a lawyer present. Don't do it. Even if you are guilty of absolutely nothing, you have an airtight alibi. Do not talk to police without an attorney present. You're screwing yourself over. See if we can get them to answer. Hello?
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1: Sure.
5: Specialist.
1: Hello?
6: Your call is very important to us. 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
5: Poindexter. That's interesting.
7: Yeah, my name is Marcus with AutoCare. How are you?
1: You say your name is Marcus?
7: Yeah.
1: How's it going, Marcus?
7: Doing pretty good.
1: You having a good day today?
7: Yeah.
1: How long have you been working there? I'm sorry to take control of this conversation.
2: Marcus did not seem like he wanted to be trifled with. He was not having a good day. You know, not Marcus.
1: All I want to do is talk to these people to find out, like, how long have you been working at the call center? Do you have aspirations of doing something outside the call center? What are your dreams? What are your hopes? What are your fears? None, not one, wants to have a real conversation with me. You're calling me. I'm not making outbound calls to New Delhi, Calcutta, the Taj Mahal. You are calling me. Therefore, I know you're trying to sell me something. It's not that I'm not necessarily interested in what you're selling, which I'm probably not. I just want to get to know you a little bit. We're all human beings here. You're a human being in a call center. I'm a human being behind the microphone.
2: You know what I find funny over on this side of the microphone?
1: Tell me.
2: Is that the irony of when callers call and they take a sidebar just to tell you a story outside of the subject, you hang up on them. They just try to jive with you, Drew. Get to know you a little bit.
1: I failed to see the humor. failed to see the accuracy in what you're saying.
2: Oh, really?
1: A bunch of cockamamie BS.
2: No correlation.
1: None. None at all. What are you firing up on?
2: Ferry crashed, car crashes, and operation slowdown results.
1: Fine. 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
9: In Bradenton, a crash, State Road 70 or 53rd Avenue westbound before US 301, right shoulder blockage. In Pinellas, a wreck, 4th Street North around 38th Avenue. US 19 North crash just north of the Gateway Expressway back to 110th Avenue. Standard, if hefty, slowdowns in Hillsborough. This is Eric with traffic.
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14: All right, Newbert, we were talking about Operation Southern Slowdown. I have some tallies, some updates across the Sarasota region.
1: Okay. How are they doing down south?
14: Well, and, it depends on what side of the law you're on, Drew. A total of 785 citations and warnings were issued to remind drivers to slow down and drive safe. Here are the broken down results. 267 speeding citations and warnings.
1: Okay.
14: Six aggressive.

0: and that will be the cause for a settlement.
1: Yeah.
0: Deadly Clearwater ferry crash has passengers set to receive $300,000 settlement from PSTA. The agreement ends liability and defense costs for the agency, but does not affect separate lawsuits against the driver. 37 passengers from that fatal April 2025 Clearwater ferry boat crash will split this $300,000 settlement from the transit authority. Jose Castro died and 10 others suffered injuries when this private boat slammed into the ferry, near Memorial Causeway. That gentleman is not off the hook, right?
1: Jeff Knight's trial will resume in a couple of months, I believe.
0: There you go. So we'll find out what happens with that as well. Knight told officers he initially stayed to render aid before leaving for the Bel Air boat ramp because his vessel was taken on water. Authorities arrested him, the former Janus Live owner, on 8 counts of leaving the scene of a boating accident involving injury and 16 navigational rule violations. There you go right there. Knight did step down from his position at Janus Live days after the fatal crash took place, and you are read his next court hearing regarding the criminal charges is scheduled for Friday.
1: Interesting. I don't know how you step down as an owner without selling the place, but okay.
0: Maybe just don't, you're not the face of it, your name is on it, you know, you don't show up at concerts that you like.
1: That would suck. Stay out. I would go in with the Groucho nose on. I am not Jeff Knight, I'm Groucho Marx.
0: Now, that was a crash that happened a while ago. Here's a crash that just happened. SUV crashes into Carrollwood Restaurant. That's near Northdale, Drew. I don't know if you know about
1: Northdale,
0: yes.
1: What's that?
0: Carrollwood Restaurant. Narrowly missing workers and customers. And I'm looking at this car, SUV, through this wall, and I don't know how anyone did not get injured.
1: Crazy.
0: Had somebody been sitting in the tables on the other side, that would have been a whole different story. The crash happened around 2:15 p.m. I know the parking lot. It's right around the corner from my house.
1: Yeah.
0: It's a Publix. Publix really owns the parking lot.
1: Yeah, but Publix is like here, and then these lanes go that way.
0: But the problem with the congestion of that spot, because there's also a Walgreens and then there's a host of other businesses.
1: Tap room.
0: Yeah, and all of that. The problem is the people coming in and out of Publix. They are the ones that are off because they're trying to find spots. They're trying to get out after they've left. And you know how people are in a hurry when they're, you know, got groceries or they've been spending so much time in the store. So that seems to be, for me, when I'm in that parking lot, the overwhelming majority of bad driving is from people going to or coming out of public. So I still don't know how this turn. He had to make a wild turn, or she, to go through this wall of this restaurant. It smashed through the restaurant at the Village Center Shopping Plaza. We can give the name of the restaurant, right?
1: Sure, Plate.
0: Plate. Noi Vangza, manager of Plate Tapas Grill and Lounge, said he was in the kitchen area when it happened. He said no customers were injured. He said the SUV crashed into a booth and several tables. We were sitting all the way in the back. I ran out through the dining room area, see a car in the dining room area. Smoke was everywhere. It was crazy, said Vangza. The driver suffered minor injuries, and no one inside the restaurant was hurt. As I said prior, the driver hopped out of the car, walking around and making sure he was good. He wasn't hurt, said Vangza as well.
1: Good. Cool little spot.
0: Yeah. According to Plate Tapas Grill and Lounge's manager and witnesses at the scene, the SUV entered Plate's restaurant after the driver attempted to dodge another vehicle that was backing out of a parking space.
1: Wait. Tried to dodge a vehicle that was backing. Okay, so the guy was just backing out, and the guy went, erk.
0: Okay, so you understand what's going on in that situation. The guy's speeding through the parking lot.
1: Yeah.
0: Because he's not given enough time to see if, you always have to look, and obviously if you're backing out, you should have some taillights that are illuminated. So, and also sometimes some people do jut out of the,
1: You gotta go slow, baby.
0: Just for that reason. So the guy was probably backing out. He's speeding through and has to pull out and make a turn and then just loses control and goes right into the restaurant.
1: Correct.
0: Man, that should be a crime scene investigator.
1: I mean, you definitely could be CSI Tampa Bay.
0: I mean, come on, man. I nailed that bitch. From cars that have crashed to cars that are gonna crash, Tesla launches driverless robot taxi service in Tampa. Enjoy that. People.
1: I ain't getting a no Robie Johnny cab.
0: Tesla said,
1: welcome.

0: Come to Johnny Cab.
1: The autonomous robot taxi ride service is offered in limited areas of Florida, which include portions of Tampa, Orlando, and Miami. Get the hell out of here. Waymo is also expected to bring self-driving cars to Tampa. Back in November, Tampa Fire Rescue welcomed members from Waymo to its training facility to witness the company's autonomous vehicle ahead of the self-driving service coming to the city. There you are.
0: We hope you enjoyed the ride.
1: Yeah.
0: I ain't getting to know Johnny Cab.
1: No. Tampa pharmacist found guilty of illegally dispensing more than 335,000 oxycodone pills.
0: Probably a slight oversight.
1: Prosecutors said customers paid inflated cash prices for high-dose oxycodone, including some who travel long distances and others accused of dealing the drugs. From what I understand, I mean, you know, and I hear it here or there, but I'm not in the drug business, nor do I take oxycodone. Those pills, you can get a lot for those pills.
0: That's what they say.
1: Yeah,
0: those oxy addicts will pay anything for them.
1: Yeah, yeah. Alusha Youssef, 60, of Tampa, was found guilty by a federal jury of conspiracy to illegally distribute drugs and 5 counts of illegal drug distribution. It's going to catch up to you sooner or later, people. It just will. Friends owe you money? Gen Z is going into debt covering group expenses survey finds.
0: Huh?
1: A new Zelle report found 76% of Gen Z customers who covered a group expense were never fully repaid.
0: Oh.
1: You're waiting for that money back, then the delays that then delays your own financial responsibilities and goals, like paying your bills, for instance, said Dr. Tracy Williams, a board certified psychologist and financial therapist. She explained that delayed payments don't hurt your bank account. They can also just hurt your bank account. They can also damage relationships. So before you volunteer to cover a group expense, William said it's important to set expectations up front. Make sure everyone in the group is aware of how much money they owe, how to send payment, and the payment deadline right there.
0: Neither a borrower nor a lender be.
1: No, that's what they say.
0: That is what they say.
1: Also, they say do not throw away tanks in garbage cans, because if they go into the truck, they could possibly explode.
0: Oh.
1: Which is what happened in Milwaukee when someone improperly disposed of oxygen tanks.
0: Oh.
1: Surveillance video captured the moment the sanitation truck's compactor triggered the explosion that officials say was caused by said tanks. Two workers standing at the rear of the truck were also struck by the blast. One was knocked to the ground and suffered an eye injury and a concussion.
0: Mm.
1: There you go. Do you like propane tanks? Don't throw a propane tank into the ground.
0: I mean, I would hope that would stand to reason.
1: Yeah, you would think, but it really doesn't. 5 cups of coffee a day, okay for most, may benefit heart health, the study says. The American Heart
0: Five.
1: A new study suggests increasing your coffee intake could benefit your heart and lower chances of cardiovascular diseases. The American Heart Association said in the report that 5 cups of coffee are safe for most adults to consume.
0: Mm.
1: Research in the study explained that elevated levels of caffeine, particularly from energy drinks, can lead to health risk, however. So,
0: I mean, that seems excessive, doesn't it?
1: It does to me. It does to me as well. I don't know that. I mean, I will have a cup of coffee every now and again. If I like coffee, I don't know that I could drink 5 cups of coffee, though I know there are a lot of people that can.
0: I do 1 cup in the morning, and I've been doing a 2nd cup lately. I switched to tea for a while, but coffee really just gets me in that place.
1: See, I'm a tea guy myself. Okay. Luke Skywalker's lightsaber sold for $3.75 million at auction.
0: You ought to be thrown in jail if you spend $3 million on Luke Skywalker's lightsaber.
1: If you're a billionaire, if you're a multimillionaire, that's some movie memorabilia to have.
0: I suppose.
1: You know, I'm not mad at it. I don't know if I'm doing it, but I'm not mad at it.
0: I would buy Leia's bikini before I'd buy any of that, and then I'd try it on and pretend like, oh, Jabba. Oh, no, Jabba. Let me go.
1: In a move he should have never done, Seinfeld alum Jason Alexander apologizes for inappropriate Courtney Stodding comedy sketch. I truly regret it. He's apologizing for a then underage Courtney Stodding said that during the squetch. I'm looking at her boobies.
0: Yeah, I can see where you'd mess
1: during
0: that up.
1: The squetch.
0: Squetch.
1: He pressed the phone up against her breast and made any inappropriate comments. She says, I was 17 years old. The older I get, the more impossible this is to understand. During the comedy sketch, as I said, he repeatedly rubbed the phone across her. She says, my breast, while saying there was no signal in my head, but plenty of signal in my chest.
0: Oh, man.
2: Later in the sketch, he joked that when she turned 18, he'd like to take her behind the couch and have his way with her. Which probably, as an adult, the fact became harder, not easier for me to understand. I was a minor. I didn't have the legal power to decide whether I wanted to participate. I think it did.
0: Yeah.
2: You know, it was a sketch.
0: Yeah.
2: The contracts were signed by adults. Yeah, we're 17. The paycheck went to Doug Hutchins, Stotting's then husband.
0: Oh, yeah, the old dude.
2: Yeah, who married her when he was 51 and she was 6. I don't even know what she's talking about.
0: Yeah, you marry a 51-year-old at 16, you forfeit the right to complain about anything.
2: Are you mad about George Costanza rubbing your boobies with a with an iPhone? Get the hell
0: out
2: of here.
0: You're mad at the wrong guy.
2: Yeah, you are really, really, really. Ugh. And you may not care, but I do. M83 announces a new album. I wrote you a letter. Anthony Gonzalez, who is basically M83, along with a host of revolving musicians. It's one of my favorites. I'm a huge M83.
0: Same. Why wouldn't I care?
2: You never mentioned. I didn't think you would be.
0: I've never heard of them.
2: Oh, okay.
0: They sound lovely. M83.
2: French.
0: Oh, Midnight City. Yeah, I know Midnight City.
2: Okay. Yeah.
0: They're French?
2: Yeah, French, yes.
0: Okay. What do they have besides Midnight City?
2: Oh, that album, Wake Up, We're Dreaming, is full of great, great music. Oh, this is one of them.
0: It's beautiful. Sweeping.
2: Yeah. It's a really great, chill, relaxed, but not plain or boring kind of music.
0: Definitely doesn't sound boring at all.
2: Are you being facetious?
0: Let me try another track. Oh, I didn't know M83 did this. This is great. That's all you had to say.
2: Of course.

0: I don't know why I chose this song.
1: That's a great song.
0: It is a great song. But M83 does sound lovely. Are y'all burnt up over there? Hello, it's the Mo Better News.

0: The world is such a better place because of Ween. Definite weirdos.
1: Oh, absolutely. But some really interesting music.
0: That, they are interesting weirdos. It's all you. All right, we're going to come back. I can't believe that no one is talking about the most cutting-edge, offensive. Sarah and I have been watching a lot of it lately, and I'm ready to say it's the greatest comedy ever to be on American television. Also, it is the birthday of, in my opinion, the biggest panty-dropping rhythm and blues singer of all time. We'll find out who and discuss whether or not I'm right. Hello, who are you?
2: Joe.
0: What you need, Joe?
2: I was going to say, I think my six-year-old sang that song the other night, just rambling on.
0: We'll talk about that next. Fran Haas Law Group has some great events going on this week. Tomorrow night, Burt's Great American Bike Night, Burt's Barracuda Harley Davidson. 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
4: About a 10-minute backup, that crash at Pinellas, US 19 north, north of the Gateway Expressway, back to 110th. Across the bay, Hillsborough Avenue westbound, accident toward Hanley Road, 275 north toward downtown, backed up as expected. Delay may be a bit larger than usual. Veterans Expressway northbound toward Van Dyke. This is Eric with traffic.
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0: Hey, it's Drew Garabo from 102.5 The Bone. I am so honored that the Just Call Mo Comedy Jam Tampa edition is benefiting the Down Syndrome Association of Tampa Bay. We'd love for you to come out. 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
25: I'm Fox 13 Chief Meteorologist Paul Delegato. Any showers and storms around early tonight will end warm and steamy, lows near 80. Coming up on Thursday, we'll see a mix of sun and clouds. There'll be a few afternoon storms, not that many, and a high temperature, low to mid-90s.
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my jam in the mid to late 80s. You tell me an old school R&B artist that drops panties like Keith Sweat. 800-771-1025. Albie sure was good. Did

0: Was he the original New Jack?
1: I feel like he was.
0: Or was that Teddy? That might actually have been Teddy Riley.
1: Yeah, because Teddy Riley really invented the terminology New Jack Swing. I'll tell you what, though. Keith Sweat. That man had it going on.
0: That ain't wrong. I heard you mention Sure while I was on the outside of the door.
1: He was great.
0: Yeah. He had one. He had one song. He was good. But Bowie loved him.
1: I'll be sure it was freaking great.
0: Night and Day was a song.
1: Keith Sweat's got the catalog. But I'll be sure's Night and Day may go down on the album In Effect Mode. May go down in history.
0: Here we go.
1: Yeah.

0: Blackstreet.
1: Blackstreet, yeah. Which I think actually Teddy Riley was a part of Blackstreet.
2: I think you're right.
1: Yeah.
2: 80s soul and R&B. There's a playlist. Oh, Alexander O'Neal.
1: O'Neal, yeah. Don't forget Orange Juice Joe.
2: He wasn't a panty dropper.
1: No.
2: He was kind of a one-hit wonder. Oh, dude, Rock Steady by The Whispers.
1: Oh, yeah.
2: This wasn't a panty dropper, but it's a hell of a bop. Right.
1: But they were an older school.
2: Oh, yeah.
1: They came with the Daz Band and
2: Let It Whip, baby.
1: Yeah, whip it right.
2: Drew Gobble Live.
3: Hey. Hello? Hey.
2: Hello?
3: Sorry.
2: Hey. Hello?
3: I'm switching over from speaker. Sorry.
2: Oh, that's all right.
3: What about that Shy, If I Ever Fall in Love?
2: Now you're going into the 2000s, I believe, right?
3: Yeah. It's kind of on the verge, but it's a great one.
2: Shy. What's the name of the song?
3: I believe it's If I Ever Fall in Love Again.
2: Ooh.
1: It's
2: nice.
1: Good. It's a classic. Message is a little gay, but whatever.
4: The very first
2: gay. Like, touch your penis with another dude's penis. Oh, lest we forget, Mr. Gregory Abbott.
1: Ooh, now, Gregory Abbott was cheesy.
2: Come on.
1: It's like watered down Al B. Sure.
2: He looks like Reggie Theus.
1: It's like a Tamu Al B. Sure.
4: Beanie, beanie, money, mo. Come on, girl, let's start the show.
1: He looks like a

0: Drew Garabo Live.
1: What's up, Drew?
0: What's up?
1: Hey, I just heard you talking about the bangers from the 80s. What comes to mind is the Boomerang soundtrack, PM Dawn. Die Without You.
0: I Would Die Without You.
2: Yeah.
0: PM Dawn had some good ones.
2: They did.
0: Not quite panty dropping. Oh, dude. I have always loved this song since I was like 12 years old. Stephanie Mills.
2: Yeah. You are my everything. You mean the world to me. Is that it?

0: give you one more. This one I give you for absolute free. You don't need to pay anything extra for today's program for this one right here, okay? Just so you know.
1: Oh, come on, man. When I'm alone in my room, sometimes I stare at the wall. In the back of my mind, I hear my conscience call, telling me I need a girl as sweet as a dove. For the first time in my life, I see I need love. There I was, giggling.

0: That was a pretty cheesy jam.
1: Let me throw one out at you.
0: All right.
1: Rolls Royce, Wishing on a Star. You remember that
0: love
1: one,
0: Rose
1: right?
0: Royce.
1: Yeah, yeah.
0: Love
1: yeah.
0: Rolls Royce.
1: Yeah,
0: that, I Want to Get Next to You is my jam.
1: Yeah, that was great. But this is the real, from the opening, whatever the music
0: it wishing was. Wishing on a Star.
2: I'm wishing on a star to follow where you are.
1: They were part of the pioneers of this type of music.
0: Oh, yeah.
1: Yeah.
0: Car Wash was a real panty dropper.
1: It was for a movie, Drew.
0: Oh. What movie? Wasn't Mr. T in that?
1: No.
0: Taxi. I'm thinking about DC Cab.
1: DC
0: that was
1: Cab,
0: it.
1: Yeah.
0: Oh, that little wow, wow.
1: Yeah, that's all. That's 70s. Yeah, we're going a little further back, but it's still our generation.
0: Let's see.
1: She had a sweet voice.
0: Oh, Melt Butter.

0: like this anymore, Drew.
1: They do not. Oh, AI does, but that is... Hello, Drew Grab Alive.
2: Yeah, how about You Are My Lady?
1: My love. You're everything,
2: everything I need.
1: You are my lady. That's Freddie Jackson, right?
3: Oh, Freddie Jackson.
2: Yep.
1: That's a good one, sir. Thank you.
3: He had an odd shaped body, like a Mr. Potato Head. I couldn't get past that. I don't care how good he sang.
1: If you look like Mr. Potato Head, yeah. You don't deserve love. Dude, come on.
3: He's watered down Teddy Pendergrass. Come on, man. We already had Teddy. We didn't need him. My
1: feelings for you. Oh, dude, Brothers Johnson, Strawberry Letter 23.
3: Come on, that goes without saying, Drew.
1: Dude.
3: Without saying. This is required listening.
1: This is great stuff. Drew Gobble Live, hello. Hello.
4: Hello.
1: Hi, what can we do for you?
4: Oh, my gosh, I'm in the car. I've never called in. I'm a longtime listener.
1: Thank you.
4: But I was listening to, I don't know the text, if it was just male songs with the R&B and
1: no,
4: like
1: ma'am.
4: The love songs.
1: We love the ladies too. You got a lady R&B crooner you want to turn us on to?
4: 100%. Hello, SWV Week.
1: I got no, I got nothing but love for Sisters with Voices.
3: Yeah.
4: Yeah, and then what about TLC, Red Light Special?
1: It's another fine one. Red Light Special, probably their best song. They're known, of course, for Creep and Waterfalls, but Red Light Special is something nice.
4: Oh, yeah.
1: You like those slow R&B jams, yeah?
4: Yes, sir.
1: Thank you very much. What's your name?
4: My name's Jamie.
1: Jamie, I'm glad we got to call for the first time. Don't be such a stranger, all right? Have you ever called any radio show?
4: No, never.
1: None? Oh. So where are your very first... Wait, no, you're funding with me. You've called a radio show before, just not ours.
4: No, never. I'm 45. I grew up in the area. I'm leaving, visiting my dad in a rehab in Largo.
1: Aww.
4: And, I was just listening to you guys. I listen to you every day on the way home.
1: Thank you.
4: Yes.
1: How's your dad? Is
4: and
1: he all right?
4: He's okay. Yes. He's getting better. So thank you for asking.
1: Yeah, of course. I mean, I know, you know, in fact, my granny, the last time I saw her was in a rehab facility in Largo before she passed. So I very much remember that agonizing feeling of seeing the ones you love kind of fade away a little bit. It's not easy. Your name was Jamie?
4: Jamie,
1: I'm going to improvise an R&B jam. Normally, I just freestyle rap. But I got a little... I got a little R&B jam just for you, Jamie.
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1: Drew. I'm going to let you hang up and listen to it on the radio.

0: No extra charge for that.
1: I mean, it's no Freak Me by Silk, but
0: it's close.
1: it was close.
0: Hello, who are you?
2: Hey, man, it's DJ Glade.
0: What up, DJ Glade? How you been, man?
2: I'm good. Just listening in Brooklyn again, and wanted to throw a song of back in the day. I don't know, for me, playing Piano in the Dark.
0: Oh,
2: if you remember that song.
0: Dude, Piano in the Dark is a classic. That's Brenda. Wait, hold on 1 second. I know this.
2: Russell?
0: Yes, that's Russell Leaves While I Put These Nuts. That doesn't count. yes, Piano in the Dark. What a freaking jam. Let me get off that soul instrumental. Stand by. DJ Glade, yeah. That's an epic, epic anthem right there. I'm so glad you mentioned that, brother.
2: Yeah, man. Keep at it as usual, Drew.
0: Thanks, dude. Appreciate you. We got to get out of here. Ask the Dom is next. But don't forget, Climate Design wants to give you a $59 tune-up. 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
4: We've got some rain, so this will slow you down. Northbound Veterans Expressway toward Van Dyke. Give yourself an extra 10 minutes or so. Slow down due to an incident. Selma Expressway southbound south of Swan Avenue back to Willow. Natural gas leak in Pinellas Gulf Boulevard around the Pinellas Bayway, Don Cesar area. Bit of a slowdown there. This is Eric with traffic.
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27: 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This trial is a travesty. It's a travesty of a mockery of a sham. A mockery of a travesty of two mockeries of a sham.
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33: Prosecutor, why you think you done it?
34: 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The judge should be lucky.
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1: 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Hot and sticky, just like we like it on 102.5 The Bone is the Acid Dom Show, 800-771-1025. In studio, we're going to make the rounds. We got a fantastic show lined up for you guys today. Shout out, of course, to the fellas that just snuck out of here. One, Drew R. Garabo, who does a fantastic job, and one cat named Mo. Of course, no sleeves cat today. He was running around showing a little bit of the muscles, trying to make Mr. Sansoni jealous. In studio, ladies and gentlemen, the one and the only, my law partner, my consigliere in the Italian language, ladies and gentlemen, Bill Dead Air Sansoni.
2: I am here and I am awake and ready to rock and roll.
1: I will put you asleep at about hour and 6 minutes.
2: That's right.
1: It is coming down. It is coming down. Miss Kelly, good evening. I just want to say hello to you. You're looking very sporty, and I love the glasses.
3: Thank you.
1: This guy is here. Spike and the mic, how we doing? Fab with a fab?
4: Nope. It's marvelous with a mob.
2: Right.
4: I'm marvelous with a mob.
1: I'm trying to change your taglines a little bit just to see if we can, you know, get
4: Dude,
1: a little flavor.
4: I created this monster.
1: Well,
4: so you just wag the tail.
1: I
4: have no idea what that means. I just have to say that.
1: I think that's a political context, wag the tail. All right. Also in studio with us is the wonderful current serving school board member in Hillsborough County, Miss Stacy Hahn. How are you doing tonight, Stacy?
5: I am doing great. I'm so excited to be here. Thank you so much for having me tonight.
1: You're very welcome.
5: I was telling you earlier, I'm a big fan of the show, so I'm having a little bit of a fangirl moment.
1: Meeting
5: Drew Garabo on my way in. I was like, oh my gosh, I'm meeting Tampa celebrities.
1: Look at now. Do me a favor, if you would just a little closer to the mic, and could you just restate that for Spike? He wasn't really paying attention.
4: No. I want to say, are you a fan of the show or a fan of the station?
5: I'm a fan of both. Oh, yeah. I listen to a few different shows at the station. And, of course, this is my favorite one, though.
4: So did you pit out sweating all under your armpits when you met me?
5: I did. I was, you know, a little clamped.
1: That's a fantastic dead air. I mean, this is just fantastic. This is great. So for folks listening, we got a fantastic show lined up. In fact, Bill, you're going to head downstairs and you're going to get or Spike is going down to do it.
6: No.
1: All right. So Spike is going to go down. We have a judicial candidate that's going to be on the program this evening. His name is Zachariah Wade, and he's running a bill for office in Pinellas County for judge.
6: Yes.
1: And then he's going to be on the ballot on the 18th, along with you, right, Stacey? You're both on the primary ballot on the 18th. Early voting, I think, is commencing. Mail-in is happening now.
5: Mail-in started, yeah.
1: All right, so I always try to reiterate and reinforce for the listeners, you know, when these dates are, you know, so folks can obviously not miss the deadlines, and we have a lot of great folks that come in. So let me just do a quick interview with you.
5: Okay.
1: You know, school board member, obviously serving the community. Thank you very much for that service, by the way. Tell us a little bit about yourself, background history. I know you're with you.
5: Okay.
1: You know, school board member, obviously serving the community. Thank you very much for that service, by the way. Tell us a little bit about yourself, background history. I know your husband's here in studio, so if you want to embarrass him, this is the opportunity.
5: Well, thank you. I might take a pass on that, but I have been on the school board for 8 years now. And
1: husband's here in studio, so if you want to embarrass him, this is the opportunity.
5: Well, thank you. I might take a pass on that, but I have been on the school board for 8 years now.
1: So if you want to embarrass him, this is the opportunity.
5: Well, thank you. I might take a pass on that, but I have been on the school board.

0: in three leagues together. He actually plays in fours. It's fantastic. So this is also recruiting, just so you know, Stacy and Zach. During the show, I'm going to talk to you about not just your campaigns, but also your skating ability.
1: Okay.
0: You know, there are women that do play. It is co-ed. So you are eligible to play. And I'm going to vet whether or not you guys are going to be prospects to join one of the teams. So I just
2: do you have cheerleaders? I might be a little bit better at that.
3: I'm the cheerleader.
2: You're the cheerleader.
3: I'm not starting hockey at 55
2: years old. I can lift you up.
0: Do me a favor. You came two Saturdays ago when the judge and I were playing in the playoffs in Brandon. Why don't you just tell everybody, I won't say anything, just tell everybody what you thought.
3: It was awful. It was a terrible experience. Never going back.
1: Not what I thought you were going to say.
3: No, it was great. I love that place. My stepson used to play there, and it's just a fun venue. And especially in this heat, it's nice to wear a sweater. It was a lot of fun. But he asked me to play. I'm not starting. I turned 55 this year, and I'm not starting a contact sport.
2: I'm
3: on the treadmill, hoping not to pull. You know.
0: Now,
3: rip an ACL in the treadmill.
0: Do you agree I should not have been penalized? They threw me back in the penalty box as I lead the league in penalty minutes, allegedly. But I mean, that was not a penalty. I just want to put that out for the record, Bill. Do you agree or disagree?
3: I agree
0: with
3: that.
0: Okay, I just want to make sure.
2: Now,
0: behind you guys,
4: just because you're talking about it, here is Dom. In his early skating days, he's number 40.
0: This is what am I, a month in here, Spike? This is an Oldsmar,
3: This is the geriatric league.
4: Yes.
2: How long did it take you to learn?
4: Here he is, number 40. Look at him.
0: A good while. At least 6 months. So there I am. Now, again, this is only weeks in. Now, I think, is this where I get laid out?
4: Yes.
0: Okay, so I'm going to...
4: Here we come.
0: This is fantastic.
4: Hold on, let me get it. Here we come. Well,
0: there I am, 40. You know, I got much better posture now. And there I am.
4: Let's back it up. Here it comes. There's Dom, and his own player lays him out.
3: Oh, that's like a soccer dive.
1: He just laid down there to think about
0: JR
1: it.
0: JR took me out, and I'm down there, and everything was hurting. I'm like, what am I? I'm down there contemplating life and the cosmos. And I'm like, what exactly am I doing? And
3: you hit the button that says they can't get out.
0: Well, my son challenged me, and then Dr. Rose, Manny Rose, who owns this facility, owns a couple facilities. We were at a Lightning game, and he challenged me as well. So both of them are to blame for all of this.

0: 101.5. We got two fantastic guests that are in studio, along with, of course, Dead Air, Bill Sansoni. And do I hear the music, Kelly? Is it coming up right now?
1: No, the computer is.
0: The computer is down. Okay, so Bill, can you just give me a backbeat?
2: All right, I'll do the music. What
0: when
2: do you
0: I
2: need?
0: Do, well, I'm going to do Stingray Chevrolet, so I don't know. Just do something, you know.
2: Well, no, but what's the song?
0: Now the music's playing. Now I wanted to hear you do some type of rap
2: there
0: or something.
2: Comes.
0: All right, well, now we're a little more fancy. All right, this segment's brought to you by the Big Store and I-4. 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

0: through the bail process. Friendly staff is available 24/7. They got to be, because bonds never sleep. If you or someone you know has been arrested or has an outstanding warrant, give Freedom a call at 813-254-BAIL on the dial. 813-254-2245. Tell them As and I'm sent you. And this is a part of the show. We give a shout out to all of those listening at Falkenberg Road Jail, Orient Road Jail, 49th Street, and Pasco County Correctional Institute. Keep the fan mail coming.
1: That's right.
0: Dead Air Sansoni is in studio. He reads every single letter that comes from the jail facility. And just remember, that address is 609 West De Leon Street, Tampa, Florida, 33606. Care of Dead Air Sansoni.
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0: Absolutely.
2: Love that. Yeah. Sounds like a good guy.
0: That was fantastic.
1: And then, we had, who's the sheriff that was on?
0: Chad Cronister. Sheriff Cronister was in studio, and he usually comes on every other quarter, just kind of status sheriff's office, fielded a call from the jail facility.
1: Live on air.
0: Right. They had their calling card, called in. Inmate asking a question. The sheriff. Sheriff had a blast. He took the call. It was fantastic. I mean, you don't get that type of programming anywhere else, guys. I mean, you really don't.
3: That is right.
0: And all this mail comes in, and I bring it downstairs to Bill's office, and Bill's like, "Okay."
1: I know if it's a former disgruntled client, because the letter says, "Wish you were here."
0: That's good. Oh, my goodness. So for folks listening, we got a few lines open, 800-771-1025. In studio with me is Ms. Stacey Hahn. She is currently serving in school board right now in Hillsborough County, but she is a candidate for county commissioner, and she will be on the ballot in August. Next to her is Zachariah Wade. He is an attorney in Pinellas County, and he is a lodging commissioner, and she will be on the ballot in August. Next to her is Zachariah Wade.

0: And I'll text you so we can get together for lunch and that other matter and that other case that we're working on. I certainly appreciate your help on that one. And looking forward to seeing you. Okay, my friend?
1: You're more than welcome. All right, good luck, guys.
0: Yeah, I'll text you so we can get together for lunch and that other matter and that other case that we're working on. I certainly appreciate your help on that one. And looking forward to seeing you. Okay, my friend?
1: You're more than welcome.
0: Together for lunch and that other matter and that other case that we're working on. I certainly appreciate your help on that one. And looking forward to seeing you. Okay, my friend?
1: You're more than welcome. All right, good luck, guys.
0: Yes, sir.
2: Thanks.
0: You've got it. You've got it. Mike and I are working on a lot of DUIs, and every now and then we have a couple of cases with situations, a DUI manslaughter case. In fact, Mr. Sansoni and I have, if you wanted to register or change a party, that was July 20th. Deadline to request a vote by mail. That is on August the 6th. So just heads up on that date there if you want to request to vote by mail. Vote by mail is due 7 p.m. On August the 18th. So you want to make sure you get that in on that day. And, of course, August the 18th is the voting day. Early voting actually goes from August the 3rd to the 16th. So a lot of folks don't realize, do I have to wait to the day of? No, you don't. You can go early August, so basically the first 2 weeks of August from 10 a.m. to 6 p.m. Is the hours. And then Election Day, if you are like myself and E. Michael and you want to vote on Election Day, 7 a.m. the polls open and 7 p.m. the polls close. That's August the 18th. But you don't need to be stressed out. So basically the first, you know, what is that, roughly 15 days in August from the 3rd to the 18th, you can go vote. So you don't need to be stressed the day of or anything along those lines.
2: And please vote in the primary. It's so important. Get out there, vote. It's important, us going into the general. We need as many people as we can to get out there. And like you said, there's plenty of time to do it, you know, and get out there and show your support. And I'll be at the polls every day during early voting. I drive from poll to poll, you know, and just greet people as they're going in. I'm there to answer questions. And I love that part of it. I love being at the polls and engaging with people. And yeah, so it's a lot of fun those 2 weeks.
0: Well, my wife told me I'm not allowed to run for office, so I haven't experienced what you good folks are doing, which I think is awesome that each of you are putting your names on a ballot. I've been asked by several parties, you know, not just the Republicans, Democrats, Independents, you know, the Ross Perot Party from 1992 contacted me. But my wife said, no, you're not allowed to run for office. Zachariah, wait, just real quick. You are also, sir, going to be on the primary ballot.
3: Correct.
0: You're, though, going to be in Pinellas County, which just for folks knowing, that is also the same dates, the same times.
3: Yep, same dates, same times. And I'll be at the bottom of the ballot. Judges and school board officials are typically down there at the bottom.
0: Which, you know, I don't like that. I think it needs to be flipped. Personally, but when you're what you're talking about, and a lot of listeners will hear me say down ballot candidates, is when you start at the top is usually if you have, you know, the national elections, right, and then you go to the state folks, and you know, depending on who's, are, is it the president, is it a senator, is it a congresswoman, is it going to be the governor, and you kind of move on down to the local people. But the more contact the listeners will have is going to be the down ballot candidates. You're right. So you'll have more interaction with a county court judge, a circuit court judge, a school board member, a county commissioner, a city councilman, than you humbly would with the governor or a senator under the circumstances. Now, I don't know what I don't know. But is there more than three people in your race? Would the outcome be determined on the 18th for you?
3: It will.
0: Just
3: there
0: two?
3: Are only two of us.
0: There's so just two. Okay.
3: D-Day is August 18th.
0: And let me tell you something. Knowing a lot of folks that I know, that is fantastic, because if you have more than two, right?
3: Yeah, it's going in November.
0: And then you don't get your 50 plus one. I mean, because right. you could do it that way. Sure. And then you add those additional months. It's just, oh my goodness. But real quick, because we had the break and then Mike called in. A little backstory. Tell us a little bit about your history. Are you from the area? You know, what did you do? What caused you to go to law school? All that good stuff.
3: Sure. Well, I am a true Florida man. I was born in Orlando, and I tell people that I was raised in Ocala and Plant City. I moved around a lot as a kid. I went to Florida A&M University, where I was a member of the Marching 100 band in the percussion section. So that was a really great experience.
4: Well, what was your instrument?
3: Percussion. Oh. I marched a 32-inch bass drum. If you ever look at that band, it's the biggest drum on the field.
4: The bass drum. Now, how heavy was that? I mean,
3: I don't even know. I never weighed it. I just know that now I have back problems.

0: And the way we marched in the band, it wasn't just, you know, marching up and down the field. You throw that drum around and flip it and do all kinds of different things with it. So it was really cool.
1: And you sincerely have some back issues. I mean,
0: For sure. And rotator cuff as well. But, you know,
1: well, you know, the good thing is myself and Mr. Sansoni are personal injury attorneys. And we just so you know, my law partner just always happens to carry around contracts. Bill, would you slide one over to him?
0: We're a little past the 2-year statute of limitations now.
1: Oh, but, hang on a second.
2: We'll get around that.
3: Hold on a second. A little behind the scenes thing, Zachariah. My family is a Wildcat, so easy over there.
0: I'll try not to hold that.
3: Be easy over there.
1: Okay. Nothing wrong with second. Mr. Sansoni is in between the two of you. All right.
2: Mr. Wade, when he was a prosecutor, we used to go against each other.
0: Oh, yeah.
2: And I used to walk in and get down and say, you know, my professional begging and try and get an all pros. And
0: Bill taught me how to be calm at all points, because he's it takes a lot, I think, to get Bill riled up, especially in the courtroom. So me being a young kind of gung-ho prosecutor, he did a good job of teaching me poise and you know, staying calm in the heat of the moment.
1: That's a fantastic statement. First of all, Bill knows I love him immensely. I couldn't have a better law partner, a co-host of the show. But when we try cases together, it is because I'm a lot more energetic. I might get riled up. So he is a calming effect. Mm-hmm. And now, Bill, you got to share the story. When you were a prosecutor and you and I had cases.
2: I was in Hillsboro when I was a prosecutor. What am I doing?
1: When I used to come to...
2: We don't prep before we come on. It's live radio.
1: Well, just real quick, because you were telling about the experience that you had with it, but what did I used to do to you when I would come in?
2: He would come in and he would say, you know, I've talked to my client and I will accept a null pros, and I have talked my client out of getting a letter of apology from you. So... that's where we stand.
1: Every single case.
0: I take that to trial just because you said that.
2: Like, this is a first degree murder case. I understand. We could talk about it later, because we were talking about DUI manslaughter. Is that Mr. Wade, one of his recognitions, he got the Outstanding Prosecutor Recognition Award from the Florida Mothers Against Drunk Driving.
0: Correct. After I graduated from Florida A&M, I came right down to Gulfport and started law school. I knew almost immediately that I wanted to be a prosecutor. That was just really based on my life experience. I wanted a position that would allow me to help people and serve the community at the same time. And I dove right in. I jumped into the domestic violence unit. I handled all different levels of crime, including traffic homicides. And that for me was a badge of honor, because those are life-changing experiences, not just handling the case on scene. You know, law enforcement has all types of questions and preserving evidence and things like that. But meeting family members of the people who have lost their lives, and I can think of one case in particular. We had to do depositions, and that family was down here from Buffalo, and the state attorney's office flew me up there, and I spent the weekend taking depositions, but I also spent a lot of time with the decedent's family. His daughter, the guy who lost his life, his daughter was starting medical school, and they invited me to the white coat ceremony. They really brought me into the fold, so it helped me understand on a deep level that being a prosecutor was really impacting people's lives in a lot of different ways.
1: And with the, you are running for Pinellas County Judge Group 10. I didn't mention that earlier, but I did pull up the website. But I wanted to, because what happens here, we always get so excited and the conversation just goes. I just did want to circle back around. We left off with percussion and an injured back. Yeah. And then we went sideways.
2: Now we're on
1: But which is great, because we got plenty of time in the show. But I just wanted to kind of finish your progression where you were, so for folks listening, they kind of get a sense of who you are and your background.
0: I guess a good way to frame it is to say that I grew up in a lot of different environments. At a young age, I was actually removed from my mom's house. There were a lot of different things going on. So I bounced around with different family members, and it didn't take me long to realize that education for me was going to be my way out. So I went to Florida A&M on a full ride academic scholarship. I came down to Stetson on an academic scholarship as well. And like I said, I jumped right in. I knew what I wanted to do. And I actually started working at the state attorney's office while I was still in law school. I jumped in. I did that job for 5 years, and I handled all levels of crime from disorderly conduct to traffic homicide, armed home invasion robbery, drug trafficking, and even murder. I say now that there are still people in the Florida prison system on cases that I prosecuted. And I don't say that because I think it's so awesome to send people to prison. I say that because I know I did that job the right way. Right. And that was just the gravity of case that I was handling at the time that I left. When I did leave, it was because I became a father. And having grown up without mine, I just wanted more flexibility, more time with my family, with my son. And honestly, a little more money, too, because those jokers can eat. And they cost. Yeah. So I'm a father as well. Shout out to my son, Cadell Sabali Wade. He is a four-year-old mastermind. I love him very much. But when I left the state attorney's office, I started practicing criminal defense at a very reputable firm here in Pinellas. I did that for a number of years, and then I felt confident enough to step out on my own. Mm-hmm. And now I run my own law firm. I handle criminal and civil cases. And for me, the crown jewel of my professional resume is that I was also invited back to Stetson. Well, let me back up. While I was at Stetson, I was a member of the trial team, which is the number one trial team in the nation. Truly, mm-hmm. that is a ranked, standing. And we traveled across the country. I did that as a student. We won trophies and brought them back. I was honored to go back as a coach for that same team. And I like to think because we had some success there as well, I was then invited as an adjunct professor of trial advocacy. So,
2: oh, wow. That's
0: I've
2: awesome.
0: Done a lot. I've handled cases from all different areas of the courtroom, all different perspectives. And I've been trusted to actually teach the next generation of lawyers how to get in the courtroom and do the same.
1: Are you currently still doing that as an adjunct professor? Or is that
0: all I'm doing now is campaigning.
1: That's a good answer.
0: Well, and I still do run my firm as well, to be fair. I run my firm and I'm campaigning and I'm a dad. Those are my three hats that I wear. But I think my last year teaching was actually 2022, and that was right after my son was born.
1: Okay. And what years were you at the state attorney's office in Pinellas?
0: From 2016 to 2022.
1: So I'm trying to, because that was the Bernie time.
0: I started under Mr. McCabe.
1: Bernie was there, and I'm trying to think. I don't recall if you and I ever had a case with each other. I don't think so either, but, you know,
2: you haven't done Pinellas County in a long time.
1: Well, it's been a minute, but, I mean, that's still 10 years ago. But Bill handles a lot of our Pinellas in Pasco, along with Attorney Jason Rogozinski. So, because of my kids.
2: You know Rogozinski.
0: Oh, yeah.
2: Oh, yeah.
0: Who doesn't?
2: You meet him once, and you know Rogo.
1: Well, that's my Jewish brother, by the way. Okay. You know, he's listening right now. So, all right, we're up against the break, but we got plenty of time here. Again, we are live 800-771-1025. If you have calls, really in the area of criminal, civil, all areas of
2: school
1: law. School board questions.
2: It's almost back to school.
1: That's right. Back to school's coming
2: up. It's unbelievable.
1: County Summer's commission over. Questions. Questions about whatever you guys want. And also Spike needs
2: fashion
1: a little
2: fashion questions. No, I mean, look at me. If it's on the Bone TV, I mean, it's fashion.
1: You do look fantastic. Yeah. Absolutely. 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If they're cheating, we'll catch them. 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
1: Thing.
0: I love you.
1: He loves you. For Tricor Ticket Defenses in the 12 counties, here the broadcast. You want Jason Rogozinski, a.k.a. Rogo Law, 813-789-0863. That's his cell. Text him right now. Tell him felonies for the Acidom Network. You can reach him directly again on his cell phone, 813-789-0863. Also email him directly, jason@rogolaw.net, for your criminal and traffic law needs. It is the Acidom Show, 800-771-1025. In studio with us is Zachariah Wade. He is a candidate for Pinellas County Judge Group 10. Right next to him is Miss Stacy Hahn. She is a current serving member of the Hillsborough County School Board, and she is a candidate for County Commission. And what seat or group is the County Commission?
2: It's District 5, countywide.
1: District 5, countywide.
2: Countywide.
1: That's what I need to know, District 5, countywide. So now that we're back here, as we closing in on the first hour, as fast as the show goes, we had a wonderful lady who came in a few weeks ago, Miss Brittany.
2: Yes.
1: Lissy is running for your seat.
2: My current seat.
1: Your current seat.
2: That I'm vacating to go serve on the county commission, hopefully. Yes, she is.
1: She did a fantastic job.
2: I would not expect anything less.
1: And so just for folks listening, mm-hmm. you know, serving school, what does that entail? You know, what goes on? You know, how stressful are the meetings? I know a lot of times we don't really know until something hits the media, right. And then you kind of, all right, then it's attention, and then everybody kind of forgets about it, so to speak, until something else happens. You know,

0: What's it like for 8 years being there?
1: Well, it's been a privilege, first and foremost. But it has been, it was very different the first year I was on the board because I started pre-COVID, and then COVID hit, and now we're post-COVID. So the job has changed a lot, as you can imagine. During COVID, a lot of very difficult decisions we had to make, the first one being reopening schools, you know, after that summer. And, you know, I kind of led that, spearheaded that on the dais. And it was something that obviously was all over the media. We had hours and hours. I remember sitting there until sometimes, you know, 11, 12 o'clock at night in a meeting before we would even get to vote. But we did. We voted to open schools, which we know now was the best decision we could have made. But there's a lot of preparation going into those meetings. I'm not an attorney, obviously, but there are similarities in that as a board member, you know, there are certain agenda items that are priority for me, and I need to build my case from the dais to get the support I need from my colleagues to kind of get to win that agenda item, for lack of a better, you know, to get that across the finish line for my constituents and our community. So there's a lot of prep around that, around, you know, how are you going to support that, you know, collecting data. But you get to that dais, and sometimes you really have to advocate, fight, you know, and go back and forth with your colleagues on the dais, and it can get contentious and, you know, a little dicey at times. But the one thing we all do, we all get along, first of all of the school board members. And even though sometimes on the dais things can get heated around big issues, we do leave it at on the dais. And, you know, when we're off the dais, we get along really well, which is important because, you know, nothing is really should be considered personal. It's all business. And it's a lot of prep. It's long meetings. And look, these are decisions you're making about people's children. And it's very emotional. Some of the hardest decisions I've had to make is around, you know, closing schools recently. And that's very emotional for communities. So we're making tough decisions every day. You know, we're very transparent on the dais. We ask tough questions. But there's also a lot of joy in it. We have students that come and perform during our meetings, which we love to meet our students. We're out at schools all the time talking with teachers and principals and bus drivers and just listening to what their job is like so that it can help inform our decisions. So there's a lot of that behind the scenes before we even make decisions for the, you know, at the dais.
0: Now, I learned from former Superintendent Eakins, he came on the show a few years ago. We did a fantastic segment that the school board is the largest employer in Hillsborough County, and I believe second to the sheriff's office, if I have that order correctly, as far as employees. That's
1: it's huge.
0: That's a big.
2: Yeah, I think the seventh largest school district in the country. My wife works at ADEM. She met you at ADEM, which is a new school.
1: Yes, that's a new school. It's a wonderful school. Yeah. All of our schools are great.
3: Of being on a school board member and now going to a county commissioner, how often do they meet? How many times you meet as a school board? How often do you meet? Is going to meet with commissioners?
1: Yeah, it varies each month, but typically it's on like a 2-week cadence. But there are certain months we meet less, and same with the county commission. May is, you know, we have one meeting in May because it's graduations. And so it just, you know, the meetings decrease around the holidays just because the time that the district is closed. So it's very similar to in the county. Same thing. It's just the length of the meetings vary from meeting to meeting. Sometimes we sit there and we're like, wow, it's 8 o'clock. We're out of here. We start at 4 o'clock in the afternoon.
0: Oh, okay.
1: Yeah. And sometimes we're there until, I think our latest meeting was until after midnight. It was like 12:30 in the morning.
0: And folks can come from the community and talk, and they have, you know, does that happen every meeting?
1: It does. Every single meeting we have public comment. And our community, you have 3 minutes to address the board. And I think we do a very good job at listening to during public comment and, you know, being very respectful, and people are typically respectful. And it's an important part of the job, too, just to hear from, you know, our community members. Around the country, you'll see other school boards that will try and... cut it short or stop people from speaking or even remove people from the room. But, you know, we don't do that. We want to give people the opportunity to engage. It's important.
0: Absolutely. Well, we're up against the first intermission here of the Acid Dom Show. With that being said, don't worry, we still got 2 hours left to go. Now, technically, if you guys are having that much fun, you can run this sucker to midnight. I would have to sneak out for the game tonight. And if you really get squirrely and you can convince Kelly and Spike, you can run this thing to 6 a.m. and just turn it over to the Mike Calta Show. So we'll talk about that in the intermission, see what you guys want to do. 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It's the Ask the Dom Show. 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
10: 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I've been giving legal advice for over 15 years and have my very own legal show, Ask the Dom. If you've been arrested and charged with a crime, perhaps you got a DUI or a drug charge, why don't you contact an attorney that you've listened to, you've heard, and you've known for many years? 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